the Yankees. I'm pretty sure I understand the grade for the Mets. There really isn't any other grade, I don't think, besides an F. But we'll evaluate both. For the Yankees, topics for you to call in on. This whole Cam Schlittler, we're going to dive into this, and Cam Schlittler not pitching in the All-Star game, although when you listen to him, it kind of sounds like he wants to, that he's not going to, but he's sort of available, but not really. And then Blue Jays manager John Schneider saying Dylan Cease is now the starter in the All-Star game, and he had made that decision even before hearing about Schlittler not pitching. And so there's all that kind of mishigas, and we'll dive into that. Are you happy, Yankee fans, that it seems that Cam Schlittler is not pitching in the All-Star game? Is there any kind of controversy here about him not being named the starter even before Schneider knew that he wasn't pitching? Anything there, or is it simply a nothing burger, nothing to see here? We're going to get into all of that. And another question for Yankee fans, as you evaluate the first part of the season. Look, a week ago I sat here and we talked about the Yankees were going to be playing Tampa, playing Tampa Bay, playing the Rays for 4-3 against the Washington Nationals, and that this last week before the All-Star break, it could be ugly. I mean, they could have gone into the All-Star break down 7 games versus the Rays. It could have been ugly. And instead, they go 5-2. 2-2 against the Rays, which I think is important. That's a good baseball team. And then they sweep the Washington Nationals, who offensively have been a good team. But my question for you, with all of this late game heroics and Yankee resilience and, you know, coming back in all 3 games late to win, with all of that, how much are you now buying the Yankee offense coming back to life? And how much of this is that the Washington Nationals have an absolutely god-awful bullpen that is on pace to set the, you know, single season record for blown saves in a season? And that's how bad they are. So how much of that? We're going to dive into all of that. And I have an example for Yankee fans who always claim the Yankees and Aaron Boone, that everybody does everything by the book. It's always analytics and all of this. I'll give an example of when Aaron Boone went against analytics. It actually worked out well for him today. So we'll dive into that and talk about that. So a lot to do on the Yankees. For the Mets, though, here's what we should be talking about. Here's the sad part of the Mets. We should be in a hellacious season that has just been one disappointment after another. We should be talking tonight for the New York Mets about rookie Zach Thornton making his third ever major league start, going 7 innings, giving up no runs. We should be talking all about that. We should even be talking about Francisco Lindor in a positive way today, talking about how he had driven in both of the Mets' runs in today's game, that he was the hitting star, the hero of the game. That's what we should be talking about. And we should, of course, be talking about the Mets at the break, but we could have been talking about, I don't know, are there any positives for the Mets as we hit the break? Untouchables. A.J. Ewing, Carson Benj, Juan Soto. We could be talking about all those things, but, and we will, but, in typical Mets fashion, today's game, a microcosm, a snapshot of the season. There it is. They can't even give you this, Mets fans. They can't even give you one pleasant thing, one pleasant game to head into the All-Star break. Can't do it. And so instead of a positive, a young pitcher, exciting, watching him in his third start get a win, go 7 in, shutout innings, instead of that, we have to talk about a
I don't even know what to call it. It was a routine ball to shortstop. Devin Williams on the mound in the ninth inning trying to save a one-run game. A two-run lead. It was 2-0 at that point. And it should have been an inning-ending double play. As routine a ground ball to shortstop as you will ever see. And it simply bounces off of Lindor, and then he scrambles to try and pick it up and is unable to in any kind of time to get it out. Runners are safe. First and second. And so instead of one out, instead of this game being over, which it should have been, as routine a ground ball to shortstop as you will ever see, and Lindor himself after the game called it unacceptable to miss that play. And it's right, and I know he feels terrible. I get it. He does. But boots the ball, and the friggin' Mets can't even give us one damn day. Lindor boots the ball. The Mets lose the game. Devin Williams can't pick up his teammate. Again, in fairness to him, the game should have been over with a double play. And then it's a bloop to Carson Benge in right field, who was playing so deep in the outfield that he comes flying in there trying to catch a ball that does bounce off of his glove, bounce off the mitt. Analytics tells us there was a 17% chance that that fly ball should be a hit. It shouldn't have bounced in, but it does on this Mets team. And so it's not like Devin Williams was getting lit up. But then his, you know, inability to close down the game with adversity does come into play. And we should have been talking about a Devin Williams save, routine save on this day. We should have been talking about Lindor's hitting heroics. We should have been talking about Zach Thornton. And yes, leading off the game, the Mets two runs, A.J. Ewing with a leadoff double to start the game. We should be talking about Ewing and Soto and Benge and who's the core of this team moving forward, and should they trade Luke Weaver at the trade deadline, and if you were going to trade him, what would it take to pry him away, given how well that Luke Weaver is pitching right now and how valuable that is? We should be talking about all of that. We will. But instead, there's the Mets. Instead, there's the Mets doing what they do. And I guess what I want to say to Mets fans, I don't know if this is therapy, sports therapy, but sometimes it is important to say, I see you. I understand what you're going through. Here we are at the All-Star break, and when we think about disappointing Mets seasons, we've lived through a lot of them. Where does this one rank? It has to be right up there. When you go into a season with a payroll north of $300 million, when you go into a season with the second highest payroll in the sport, and with fan graphs and analysts and all kinds of predictors saying that this New York Mets team that just missed the playoffs, the postseason last year by a game, that this year, yes, even with all the changes that were made, that this year, this Mets team on paper was supposed to be a team that was a contender. A team that, all right, maybe, you know, the Dodgers are tough to beat, but the Mets were supposed to for sure be a playoff team and a contender. And instead, now we're faced with this, a team that is 17 games below 500. 17 games below 500. So yeah, Mets fans, I see you. I know the look. I understand. I know the look. That sort of slow blink of disbelief
the how is it still like this? A season that it's so depressing that you look at the calendar and you're sort of making a bargain with the calendar. You're trying to figure out, like, I love baseball. I want to watch baseball. I want to watch this team. I'm not having huge expectations. I'm not expecting a miracle. I do expect they're going to trade players away at the trade deadline, especially, you know, free agents for sure. That makes sense. But every time they play a decent game, you think to yourself, well, maybe the next homestand, maybe the next game, that's when the vibes will change. And then there's a game like today when it seems like the vibes have changed, at least for a day, at least for a damn day. Rookie starting pitcher on the mound making his third ever start, gives you 7 spotless innings, was through a no-hitter through 4 1/3, even overcomes a bad play by the Hageman, the current occupant of first base today, who drops a routine fly ball, a foul ball, dropped a foul ball. And what does the super efficient young pitcher making his third ever start do? Shrugs it off. Yes, he walked that batter, but gets the next guy to ground out. No problem. 7th inning. He bowed his back. He picked up his teammate. And we should be giving all kinds of praise. Today should be, in a season of hellaciousness, Mets fans, today should have been a feel-good day. And instead, there it is. Another bad one. And so I guess a question that I think we're all wrestling with on some level as we look in the second half of the season is, like, why bother watching? And the answer, because we love baseball. And not because it's being a Mets fan is comfortable or it's fair or it's easy. But for every season like the 2024 OMG Mets, you keep hoping another season like that is around the corner. And you see the young players, the AJ Ewings, the Carson Benjes, even a Juan Soto, who's still young and is getting better as a hitter. Like, you can see it. You can watch him. And he looks like he's getting better as one of the best baseball players and hitters on the planet, getting better. The fun, the potential for it is there. And that gives you some hope. And, that's why we watch. But to watch a game like today, it does make you think sometimes, like, why bother? And the answer are the young guys, the Zach Thorntons, the Carson Benjes, the AJ Ewings, the Juan Sotos. Like, that's why we watch. And maybe for you it's a lost cause. I get it. But are there reasons still to watch? Yes, but super frustrating. The effing Mets. Should have been a feel-good day on a season that is a feel-bad season. And they even snatched this one away. And then the questions on, because it's Lindor who made the mistake, and there's all this stuff out there on the relationship between Lindor and Soto, and for all that the owner or the president of baseball operations can say they're not going to trade Francisco Lindor and all of this, when you see a play like today, all those questions then start coming back. Like, what position are the Mets in? Where are they as a franchise? And what should be the core and the foundation to build on? And as much as you don't want to trade a Francisco Lindor, because when his head is right, he is one of the best shortstops and two-way players in the game. But we've seen this before with Lindor. Remember the year
with the

0: take a couple days off and show up and try and do it again.
1: Is there anything you do personally during the All-Star break reset to kind of reset, for lack of a better word?
0: Yeah, anything but this.
2: There you go. That was the audio from Devin Williams, Mets closer Devin Williams. It's not fun. And what are you going to do in the All-Star break? Anything but this. Does that sound like a team, a clubhouse that want to be there, and a player that wants to be part of the solution with the New York Mets? 888-808-1019. When we come back, want to play some audio and get into this Cam Schlittler and the All-Star game and starting and not, you know, is he going to pitch? Is he not going to pitch? You can hear the struggle in his voice, and I'm curious how Yankee fans, you got to love this guy, Schlittler, and his whole approach. But do you want him to pitch in the All-Star game, Yankee fans? On the one hand, very fun and exciting to watch it. I remember Jacob deGrom pitching in the All-Star game when he was young and how exciting that was to watch him against the best players in the game. But then the flip side of it is, of course, you know, you always worry about the risk of injury. And do you not want him to pitch, period? Because it sounds like he's struggling with that, and you can kind of hear that in his voice. We'll get to that when we come back. All right, phone lines are open, 888-808-1019. You can also hit me up on Twitter, on X, at LRubensonWFAN. I'll read the comments there. We'll be right back.
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0: 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Taking your calls, and you can hit me up on Twitter, on X, at L. Rubenson, W-F-A-N. Connor, I know you're a big Yankee fan. And so are you buying, when I look at the Yankees, and there's two ways to look at this series against the Washington Nationals. You can look at it and say, all right, the Yankees, they won 5-3, 4-2, 5-3. All the games featured, late game heroics, comebacks. You can look at all that. And obviously, as a Yankee fan, you should be excited because it's much better than the team that was in the horrific slump before this last week. It looks like they're righting themselves a little bit, and there's positives here, certainly to feel good about. But the other side of it, though, is this Washington Nationals team, where you have a bullpen that, based on, ERA, they're the worst, highest ERA in their bullpen in the National League. So fourth worst in all of baseball, highest worst bullpen in the National League, and they've blown 27 saves already. I think the Major League record for blown saves in a season is 37. So they're on a nice pace to blow the most saves. They're particularly bad end of games and terrible bullpen. And so this is sort of more of the same of what the Nats do. They score runs. And I wonder this series and almost flip it the opposite. I think the Yankees did a nice job of holding what has been a really high scoring Nationals offense. The pitching in some ways is the story of this series. The Yankee pitching held a very good Nationals offense down and limited them in scoring so that the offense could come back against what has been just a dreadful bullpen all season.
1: Yeah, it wasn't like an ideal series. I mean, they could have lost all three of these games, but they ended up winning them. And right now, the story with them is they just have to tread water with Judge out and try to win games any way that they can. Because you look at the lineup right now, obviously Ben Rice has been awesome this year, but other than him, no one's hitting above 260 in the offense here. So you just have to hope they can string some hits together, hit some big home runs. The pitching's got to be really good. And considering all the injuries in the rotation without Fried and Rodon, no Judge in the lineup, and hopefully they get some good news with him in the All-Star break here, because you see, whenever they struggle and whenever they have these swoons, it's either when Aaron Judge is slumping or when Aaron Judge is hurt. So they need him back as soon as possible. And if he's going to come back, maybe it looks like it could be September now, because the news isn't so great.
0: Nope.
1: They just got to find a way to win games when he's out.
0: Yeah, and actually with the news, if you haven't been following it with Aaron Judge, is from the way Cashman was talking, it doesn't necessarily sound like Aaron Judge is going to be 100% healthy, assuming he does come back, and let's say it's September, that the best case scenario is going to be playing through pain. I mean, that's how it sounds with this injury. So there's that. Now, the plus side from a pitching standpoint, it sounds like Max Fried is progressing nicely and could be getting, kind of close. And Carlos Rodon is a positive. So both of those guys, I think I'd feel better about that and the continued strength of the pitching. But yeah, in terms of the lineup, and then, of course, you have Stanton with the latest calf strain setback. So who knows when he's coming back. For a lot of the season, the Yankees have to be a playoff team and figure out how to do that with the lineup that they have. And they can improve. I understand, Austin Wells got a couple. Oh, happy birthday, by the way, Austin Wells, yeah. The birthday boy. Got a couple hits, but they, have to upgrade a catcher for sure. And the other thing with Boone that you would expect them to just do moving forward is play the hot hand. If Schumann is the hot hand and looks better and Ahmed Rosario is not playing well defensively, sort of like, all right, let Schumann be the super utility guy that's out there and playing. Play whoever is playing well at the moment. I think you have to lean into that.
1: Yeah, and Austin Wells had a walk on Friday. It was his first walk since May 31st. So, I mean, the plate discipline has not been there. He's been terrible this year. Even worse than you could possibly have thought he would be. Because last year, he at least ran into some home runs and you got a little bit production. So hopefully he picks things up a little bit. But as bad as the Yankees have looked, and of course, they every year it seems in late June or July at some point, they have one of these swoons where they look terrible. As bad as it's been, if they can just hang in there, and I think they're going to be a playoff team, once they get to the playoffs, I think they're going to be favored against every one of these teams in the American League. Because as long as Judge is healthy, if he's healthy, they're still better than every other team in the American League. And they have the pitching where if, you know, you have Fried pitching well and Gerrit Cole and Cam Schlittler and even Rodon if you need him in a 7-game series. With that pitching, I think they're going to make improvements in the bullpen at the deadline. And then if you get Judge back and some of these other guys, maybe they pick it up a little bit. And the way Rice is hit, he's sort of filled. They've always been looking for that secondary guy along with Judge. Soto was that when they went to the World Series 2 years ago. Rice has really been not quite as good as Soto, but he's been about as good as you could have ever wanted somebody to be as like a number two to Judge. So they have all the weapons, I think, to make a run, and I think they're just as good, if not better, than any of the good teams in the American League. The Rays always give them problems, but if they just hang in there, Judge comes back with their pitching, I think they're dangerous in the playoffs.
0: Yeah, and the American League is. It is a bad American League this year with a bunch of flawed baseball teams. The best teams in the league are in the National League, and the Yankees, you know, on paper, and maybe this is, you know, a moment for some Yankees appreciation for all the struggles and the disappointment, and we can look at it with the Yankees and say, why are they, they have the June swoon yet again and all of this. And yes, I would tell you, I think the Nationals bullpen had something to do with the fact they had these comeback wins. But you know what? They showed heart and character to go on the road and split a series with Tampa Bay. You know, that was 2-2. That's a part of this 5-2 last week where they needed to just find a way to get you wins. And
1: it looked bad that the last game in Tampa, it looked like they were going to get beat because they had the bullpen game and they gritted it out and their offense was great in that game.
0: Yeah. And so in a season where we see the New York Mets 16 games out of first place in their division and just, playing brutal baseball, and yeah, I think for Mets fans, the hope would be, well, I don't know, for Mets fans, for me, I would say, I think for Mets fans, the hope is it's not that this team is suddenly going to make a run in any way, shape, or form, but can the Mets be, can they play 500 or better baseball between now and the end of the year and at least showcase some of the kids and Juan Soto and give the Mets fans something to watch? And answer the question of can Juan Soto and Francisco Lindor be compatible on a baseball team? You know, we would say it doesn't matter that chemistry and vibes and things like that matter. We just saw the Knicks win a championship with chemistry and vibes as well as skill and great play and all of that. I'm not trying to minimize what was brilliant, but unlike football, baseball, hockey, you're passing the ball to others. Chemistry, vibes, knowing how each other plays in a lot of ways matters. Baseball in so many ways is a series of individual matchups. And so, you know, we live in a town where we live through the Bronx Zoo and famously, you know, players, managers, you know, people fighting each other.
1: A-Rod and Jeter didn't get along so well.
0: And honestly, I would tell you, I think, A-Rod to me is interesting. I think there's a little comp. Obviously, A-Rod is a better player with performance-enhancing drugs. Let's just put it out there. than Francisco Lindor. But I think both of those players share an emotional similarity in that there is a very strong hunger to be liked. And being liked matters a lot. And while I think that Soto and Jeter are both very different than each other, they share a similar characteristic, which is I think they don't care that much what other people think about them. They have such a strong sense of inner self that they don't need the external validation. The validation comes from within. And I do think, I always thought with those Yankee teams with Jeter and A-Rod, that had Jeter or Joe Torre found a way to make A-Rod more comfortable sooner. There was probably a World Series sitting out there for the Yankees that they could have won, an additional one in those A-Rod years, than the one that they won. I think there was another title out there. You can't tell me that somehow Joe Torre batting A-Rod eighth in a postseason game was somehow...
1: To just kind of embarrass... And I love Joe Torre, but that was sort of just to... It seemed to embarrass him, right? Because he's like one of the better players in your team. You have to just hope he starts hitting at some point.
0: Right. There were things that were done that I don't think got the most out of that player in the postseason. And some of that's him, of course. But there, for certain kinds of players, you have to know who's on your team and how they're wired. And as that star player and best player, some of your job... You know, it was Jeter's on some level to not just, I'm not saying he did anything, but he could have made it better and chose to be sort of neutral and a little bit cold, a little bit distant. And for a player that, like A-Rod, who cared so desperately about that approval from Jeter and then the love from the fans that, and acceptance that would have come with that, I think there's something there. And you flip to the Mets. Lindor, you know, when in the Javi Baez double thumbs down year, that's not a good place for Francisco Lindor to emotionally be and play. He doesn't feed well and play well. Some players do well with the it's me against the world, it's us against the world, that defiance or whatever. This is Mr. Smile. And he does best when he feels loved, appreciated, accepted. And yes, it's great if it's his team and he can then be that guy putting that out there for everybody and enfolding everybody in a big virtual hug on the team and feel great about it. Great. But now, the best, certainly the best hitter on this team, and it's not close because he's the best hitter in the National League, is Juan Soto. And... You know, we can talk about is Juan Soto or Shohei Ohtani the best hitter, you know, and you throw in the pitching, okay, whatever, Ohtani is the best player. But certainly if we're looking at OPS, he is the, and a whole bunch of other metrics, Juan Soto is the best hitter in the National League. And it is now kind of his Mets team, but it should be shared with Lindor and not just a standoffishness from Soto, but an embracing of Lindor because it matters to Lindor to be liked. And we can all say he's got, you know, 300 million reasons, Lindor, that it shouldn't matter and all this sort of stuff. And you can say trade him and you can say whatever. They have to figure that out or they will never get the, even, you know, vibes shouldn't matter and chemistry shouldn't matter. It's baseball, just play. But I think that was a contributor last season for this team coming up just a little bit short and not fulfilling their potential, which then let David Stearns decide to blow the whole thing up. Obviously, the notion behind it, some of that strategically made sense. The decisions he made and how he went about it, David Stearns, some of those decisions looked bad in the moment in terms of like overpaying a Polanco was like a panic move in the same way overpaying Frankie Montas the year before looked like a panic move out of David Stearns. So some moves you can look at and say, all right, first guess, I'm not sure this is a great one. But others, just sort of too much change and things not working out. And the whole commentary on this Mets team is supposed to be a defensive runs saved run prevention team. It's supposed to be a run prevention team. Well, the run prevention team just committed two errors on Sunday. Today. They committed two more errors today. And I think that's 65 on the season. So they're, you know, none of this has sort of worked out. And they have to figure that out. And the flip side of it is appreciation for the Yankees. Say this, for a Yankee team playing without Aaron Judge for a big part of this season now, and they've been struggling lately for sure, 5-2 the last week, however they found a way to do it, they are still in the playoff picture. It is a weak American League, sure, but at the All-Star break, Yankees three back against the Tampa, three back of the Tampa Bay Rays in the division. But a 54-42 record, 12 games over 500, and you just feel like with that pitching staff, with Ben Rice, yes, Brian Cashman should find a way to improve the team at the before the trade deadline, but as Connor said, I think we all believe get the Yankees to the postseason, and the number one question is health. If they can get there with Aaron Judge, even if he's in pain, being able to play pretty close, and he could DH, that might mean that Stanton is every once in a while playing one game in the outfield, or he's on the bench as a pinch hitter, or whatever they're doing. They have to prepare for a life where Aaron Judge might have to be the DH. But if you can have an Aaron Judge bat in that lineup, and you can have a healthy Max Fried, Gerrit Cole, Cam Schlittler, with Schlittler probably taking the ball in game one, and that goes back to Schlittler at his age, first full season in the big leagues, making a decision that, and you can hear it in his voice and in his comments, that this is painful. This is hard for him. He wants to pitch in the All-Star game. You can hear it. He's on the fence about it. He's commenting in a way that you can hear the uncertainty, but he wants to put the team forward. He understands that the most important goal for him is to be there, be healthy, be available for his team. And if those guys, if that big three is healthy in terms of the pitching staff, and Aaron Judge, even if he's in pain, can hit the way Aaron Judge is capable of hitting come postseason time, why, you know, you tell me, which team are you taking over the Yankees? 888-808-1019. Let's go to Robbie in Lenox. What's going on, Robbie?
2: Hey, what's going on, Lori? Happy Sunday night. Hey, listen, you know, you were asking some questions before. I was talking with Connor about, you know, the streak, you know, the four games in a row against Washington. I give them credit for coming back and showing heart and stuff in the late innings, but I'm not completely sold on, again, the way this team's constructed come playoff time. It's just relied too much on the home run, in my opinion. I want to get your thoughts, but I would love to see them get a guy like Willy Adames. You could put him a third at shortstop, and I'd like to see them trade Jazz and get a guy like Arraez. They need guys that put the ball in play. There's too many guys.
0: I would definitely not do both Adames and Arraez, and for sure, I mean, I don't think I would do both of those guys when I think about what you'd have to both give up. And Adames, I don't know, would be, but Arraez, I get the point on Arraez. I do get it for, yeah, or one of the two of them, and in particular, I do understand Arraez's defense has been better this season. God bless Ron Washington, the infield, former manager and now infield coach with San Francisco, has turned him into a good defensive second baseman. But yeah, Arraez, I think, in his ability to just put the ball in play, I would love that. But I don't understand the Yankee fans who think that this team is too reliant on the home run. I don't think that's a problem, personally. I think that's a, Jazz Chisholm is stealing bases. This team can manufacture runs. It's not like they can't. They can do that. But, yeah, give me the home run, especially in the postseason. I know there are Yankee fans who say, against better pitching, you have to be able to play small ball. Yeah, sure. It's great to be able to do that, but you know what else it's even better to be able to do in the postseason against elite pitching where it's really hard to string together a bunch of hits? It's easier to hit a home run. And so having guys like Aaron Judge and Ben Rice and Stanton, if there's a way to have him in the lineup come postseason, and Grisham and Bellinger, guys who can hit home runs, I think being the Bronx Bombers come postseason time is actually a helpful thing. Let's go to Chris in Roxbury. What's going on, Chris?
3: Hello, Lori. I'd like your views on two things. But first, I'd like to mention, with regards to the Washington Nationals, I advise a manager to leave his starting pitchers in for 9 innings.
0: Until their arms fall off, because the bullpen's that bad.
3: Yeah.
0: It is bad.
3: The Yankees scored 12 of all their runs after the seventh inning.
0: Yeah.
3: They were pretty inept against the Washington Nationals starting pitching. They couldn't hit.
0: No, but by the way, my nephew is a Nationals fan, so I regularly get texts from him complaining about this bullpen. And so it's not just the Yankees. This has been happening all season. The Nationals, the new front office administration promoted, and the new their new manager and staff there, they actually have been improving, and offensively they're one of the best teams in the in the league now. They score runs.
3: Sure.
0: It's an exciting young team, and you're right, they have a couple of starting pitchers who are doing a nice job, and the bullpen is just garbage. It is horrendous.
3: All right. Well, let me ask you, the two views I was interested in your view on is the automatic strike calls, and teams can challenge.
0: Yeah.
3: The umpires have been pretty bad. They're wrong about 50% of the time, almost 50% of the time. And that's only with two challenges for each team. If there was more, these umpires are pretty bad. I mean, if you were 50% wrong.
0: There's two ways to look at that. So one is, I understand what you're saying with the challenges, and I think where we will probably move at some point is for the home plate umpire to be there as almost like, officiating the game and making plays at the plate and calls on that. But I think we will move to a fully automated system where you'll just see that quickly on every play, and that will be that. But I think the thing that I've been actually fairly impressed with is, yes, there are some where the umpire misses it by a lot, just as there are players who are challenging sometimes, and you're like, oh my God, man, what is it that you're challenging? That ball was right down the middle of the plate, or, what are you doing?
3: But
0: what I've been impressed with is that more often, what I'd like to see is what percentage of the time, so let's say it's, I'm just going to use the math to make it easy and say 50% of the time the umpires are getting it wrong on a challenge. How far off are they? Because sometimes you're seeing it and they're off by a millimeter. You see that ball and it is a millimeter touching the strike zone and a call is overturned. So it's not that it's such a hellacious call, like, oh my God, get glasses, man. How could you possibly miss this call? It's off by a millimeter on a ball that is traveling off in 98 or 100, 98 routinely miles an hour, or with spin, incredible spin and movement on it. And it's a millimeter off. So.
3: But I think your point to begin with is more accurate, is that eventually all the balls and strikes should be called by the computer and just put something in the umpire's ear.
0: I think that's probably the way to do it and just do that, and it'll be fast, it'll be easy, and that way you don't have to have challenges on that.
3: You go back
0: to that the challenges are actually for plays that are, play on a base or at the plate and whatever, and you have your couple challenges for that and you call it a day. I think that that's where we will move toward, and
3: I agree, and I
0: think that'll be fine, and it'll just we'll get all the calls right. But you know what?
3: Yeah, just the last.
0: I think that
3: I
0: baseball.
3: Ask you just one more
0: question? But I'll say this is something that I think has been, I don't know if it's a pleasant surprise or if baseball expected it, but let me ask you this. How do you feel every time a player goes to a challenge? I think if you are at the ballpark, it actually becomes, it doesn't take long, and it is a source of almost interest and entertainment as fans get to see, hey, was that guy right or wrong? Was the umpire right or wrong? So there is an entertainment value that I think is happening, at least in this season.
3: Yeah. I think that will probably wear thin
0: in about a year or two, and we will go to fully automated. Anyway, what's your other point?
3: Right. The last view is this so-called analytics.
0: Mm-hmm.
3: I wonder how many variables are not included in analytics. Just for example, I'll just use the simple one of the fly ball that had supposedly only a 17% chance of dropping in. Is part of the analytics of where is the center fielder playing? I mean,
0: well,
3: do we don't
0: right,
3: know
0: in
3: that.
0: In that case, it was the right fielder. And
3: right field, I'm sorry.
0: Yeah, yeah, and he was playing very deep, so that's what made it. No, in that case, it's telling you that a ball that is hit like that should be caught. Generally, that ball should be caught 83% of the time. A ball that is up in the air that high, that long, and falls in that place should be caught, but in that case, it was a much more difficult play, so it's not demeaning the right fielder. However, the ball did bounce off his mitt, so I will say for Carson Benj in that case, Benj is a really exciting young player, and he has all the five tools, no doubt about it. And every Mets fan should be excited about Carson Benj. And frankly, the question that I think is relevant to ask for both Benj and Ewing is if and when the Mets will offer up long-term extensions to both of those players. That's not something the Mets have historically done, but, you know, the long-term, they haven't had, you know, they weren't doing it with the, you know, I don't know, Pete Alonso's of the world or whatever, with Nimmo. You know, some of those guys had Scott Boras agents and were waiting until free agency, but also some of it was, and they did offer Pete, to be fair, earlier in his career, and he wanted to wait, turn down their offer. But we're seeing it more and more with teams, the super, super early extension for young talent. The Cardinals just did it with their talented rookie. We're seeing that with a lot of teams, and so that's an interesting question there. But Carson Benj, from a defensive standpoint, There's another level of focus that he can get to. The effort is there. I'm not claiming that in any way, shape, or form, but I do think he can be a little bit more focused defensively and kick up his defense to another level. Let's go to Frank in Manhattan. What's going on, Frank?
4: Hey, what's going on? Happy Sunday.
0: Happy Sunday to you, too. What do you got for me?
4: Thank you. Well, I am 67 years old. I've been watching Mets baseball for over 50 years, and
0: yep.
4: I think I am pretty astute on the game of baseball as far as the Mets go.
0: Mm-hmm.
4: Baseball, Mets style.
0: Yep.
4: I noticed that they had a very good first base coach last year, Antoine Richardson.
0: Yes, they
4: did. Who was teaching the players how to take bigger leads.
0: Yep.
4: When to steal and all that. That they let that guy go. And now it's very predictable right now, anyway.
0: They wanted to bring, to be fair there, you can be angry at them, but they did want to bring him back. However, I think
4: he wanted more money/a promotion/whatever,
0: and then I think they probably offended him, and then by the time they were getting rid of all the other coaches, he was just like, forget it, and left with Hefner and went to the Braves, who gave him I'd be shocked if the Braves gave him much bigger offer than probably the Mets did, but I'm with you. It was a blunder. It was a mistake. He was the best first base coach and base stealing coach that the Mets have had, and I would have overpaid to keep him. You're absolutely right. He was terrific, and it was a total blunder to get rid of him.
4: Yeah, Steve Cohen has the money. Not like he's lacking money. He had the money to sign it. But now it becomes very predictable. The team is very predictable anyway. Now, with Andy Green, it's very predictable. The minute you get Ben,
0: I don't think there are any. I will say for Andy Green's part, it's not like I think they're any more or less predictable than they were with Mendoza. It's not that, but the problem.
4: It's the same thing with Mendoza.
0: Yeah, is that what David Stearns did was basically fire. Other than he wanted to bring back Antoine Richardson, who said no, but other than that, they basically fired almost all of Carlos Mendoza's coaches last year and hired a totally new coaching staff but kept Mendoza. And in hindsight, when you look at that, to change all the coaches, but yet I know David Stearns and Steve Cohen, they liked Mendoza. They wanted it to work out with Mendoza. But when you change a guy, his entire coaching staff, At the same time as you are changing, you know, Pete Alonso, Brandon Nimmo, and a lot of the core, you know, some of the guys who were at the core of this team for a long time, all of that change, I think what, you know, we're seeing, Frank, is it was probably too much change. And some of it was making wrong decisions. And if you're going to make all those changes and just change the entire coaching staff, then just pull the Band-Aid off and fire Mendoza. Because that's what, I mean, you're basically saying you thought the team, that part of the failing of last year's team was the coaching. When you're getting rid of the whole coaching staff like that, except Mendoza, you're saying there was a problem with the coaching staff. If that's what you're saying, then it's really not even that fair to Mendoza, and you're putting him in an awkward position. Just make the change, bring in a new manager and let that manager pick who's going to be his coaching staff. And now we'll see with the Mets for next season. And, you know, I think there are a lot of Mets fans. I would tell you, I think Alex Cora would be the top choice. I think you have to watch and see what happens with the Phillies. And is that job, is Mattingly going to be back with the Phillies? Will that job be open? What jobs are open? Because Alex Cora will probably have his pick of a number of jobs. But that'd be great if they brought in Cora and actually allowed him to have a collaborative input on who his coaching staff should be. But you're right, big mistake to let Antoine Richardson go. There's no doubt the Mets are, where they're stealing bases this year, they're doing it, it seems like it's based on just more of the speed of guys like Ewing and Bench, and less about, it just seemed like Antoine Richardson gave guys an edge. I think that's a fair point. All right, Steve, RJ, Spencer, Evan, I see you. Quick break, right back with your calls.
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11: 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Lori Rubenson here with you. Another 3 hours until midnight on a Sunday night here in New York City. Steve, RJ, Spencer, Ray, I see. We'll get to your calls in just a moment. 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And this fan focus, it's about the All-Star Game and the starting pitcher announced today for the American League team. For the National League team, not really very controversial. Christopher Sanchez, who is a pitcher, obviously he's been having an amazing season, but pitches for the Phillies. He will be starting in his home ballpark. That makes sense. And then for the American League, Toronto Blue Jays manager John Schneider going with his own starter, Dylan Cease, announcing this morning that he had made that decision even before finding out that Yankee starter Cam Schlittler was taking himself out of the possibility of starting in the All-Star game. Now, why would Schneider decide on Cease over Schlittler? If you look at the numbers, Cam has a lower ERA, a lower WHIP, a higher WAR, wins above replacement. Yes, can we find some stats that would favor Cease? I guess, but from a result standpoint, certainly the numbers do favor Cam Schlittler over Dylan Cease. As for Cam Schlittler and his comments about wanting to pitch in the All-Star game versus not and how he feels about it, let's listen to what Cam Schlittler said today.
12: Tuesday would be your bullpen day. When you have a bullpen day, what effort level are you normally throwing at? Because if you were to pitch in the All-Star game, it'd have to be 100%.
13: Yeah, again, I think with the adrenaline there, it's probably going to be like 110%. So, and that's where you get a little bit nervous. I feel really good, so I'm not worried about that at all. And, you know, I'm on the roster, and if, you know, I need to throw, then I'll throw. So I'm just going to show up there and prepare the way I usually prepare, and we're going to see, you know, how it goes from there.
11: So you can hear Cam Schlittler, by the way, that was Brendan Cuddy from The Athletic, you can hear his voice asking the question there. And Cam Schlittler, I think that's, he came in this morning, told Aaron Boone that he had made the decision not to pitch in the All-Star game, not to, you know, start the All-Star game. And I think that was the essence of it, is that he knows himself and the adrenaline required, and that the adrenaline that would kick in, and that if he normally throws 100 miles an hour, we're going to be looking at, you know, it's 102, and it's more effort, and that he wouldn't, under those circumstances of the All-Star game, be able to help himself, that he just couldn't, you know, not give, as he was saying, that 110, fictitious 110%, but that max effort. And he also talked about that his priority is the team. So he came in today telling Boone and Aaron Boone's comments this morning that he was not going to pitch in the All-Star game. And then you hear it there, walking it back a little bit, kind of saying he would be, it sounds like he will be in uniform and available if needed. So not sure if that means if they get to the end of the game, he's the last guy there. And if this is a, you know, they need a save, it's a late game situation and no one else is left, are they going to him? It kind of sounds like that, but it sounds like a player, a pitcher who is, and I get it, what an honor. He's been the best pitcher in the first part of the season, pre-All-Star break. He's been the best starting pitcher in the American League. And I understand the conflict of emotions there. Wanting to, you know, looking at this Yankees team and Yankee season, seeing injuries to Fried, now Rodon on the IL, Gerrit Cole coming back from injury, and feeling the weight and the burden of needing to stay healthy for his team and their bigger goals of winning a World Series. And so much respect for a young player like that. The flip side, I'm sure, for Yankee fans would be, boy, it would be electric and fun to watch Cam Schlittler in the All-Star game pitching. And, you know, that would be awesome. But so much respect for him as a young player to also prioritize the team. And you can hear the struggle there in his voice. 888-808-1019. All right, back to the phones. Let's go to Steve in Rockland. Hey, Steve.
14: Hey, Lori. So a couple of things here. First of all, you know, I'm a Yankee fan. I'm going to ask you a question about the Mets, too. But I'm a big Yankee fan. And I really don't want Trout. I see him as just like a variation like of Stanton. He's injury prone. He's hardly available. He's played this year, but so I'm not interested in that and the assets that would go towards that. Second of all, you know, I admittedly did not know that the Nationals led the major leagues in runs scored. All right, I did not know that.
11: Well, that was my point. I think that when you look at, I think the story over the last few games that if you're watching Yes Network, and I'm not faulting anybody, but I think the story of the last few games has been these great late game Yankee comebacks, and as if like credit to the offense for that. And to me, the story should actually be the flip of it, which is credit to Yankee pitching. The Nationals offense has been fantastic this season, and their bullpen late game situation, they've blown the most saves. They're on pace to be historically bad The bullpen is awful, but great job by the Yankees to hold that offense in check.
14: Well, Lori, I was watching it, and they were the Nationals. It was eerily similar to some of the 80s teams that the Yankees had with Mattingly and Winfield and the Rickster, and the pitching was horrible because George was meddling. All right, that's number two. Number three, I'll tell you what player I would love on the Yankees.
11: Okay.
14: See, I would love Lindor. I would love Lindor. And I'll tell you what, we'll give you Volpe.
11: No.
14: Wait, and then I got
11: okay.
14: a back, now, I don't, got a, but, I got a back
11: but,
14: page
11: yeah.
14: headline.
11: But okay, so now you're not being serious. That means you don't really want Lindor.
14: No. Well, I would be happy as the and I was hoping that the whole thing would have Mets first.
11: No, when you say you'll give Volpe, you're making a joke.
14: Well, I'm not. I'm just saying. All right, never mind what I would give it. And now,
11: okay. If you want him, if you want him, you would have to give up. And I know there are some people who'd be like, well, you're taking the contract and whatever for the Mets, but I don't think the Mets feel that way. So yeah, it would take a lot to pry him away, but
14: probably
11: do I think Lindor would thrive with the Yankees? I do. I think that Aaron Judge's kind of, you know, demeanor and leadership and inclusiveness, the way that Judge operates and leads a clubhouse, you know, Lindor would have to accept that I think he had visions of wanting to be the captain with the Mets and it being his team for a little while there. And now it's not feeling that way with Soto. But I think he would thrive in the Bronx. And what we saw with Lindor, I mean, remember, it's not that long ago that it was 2024, and we were watching a guy on the last day of the season when the Mets had to win. You remember they had to play that doubleheader against the Braves, and it was the first.
14: That guy tormented the Yankees for years when he was on
11: Cleveland.
14: Yeah, I'm just
11: saying, Lindor. You know, Lindor is a great player. I think though, but he is a player, Mr. Smile, who plays better when he is happy. And right now, he doesn't look as happy.
14: All right, and now I have this. All right, the last back page I gave you was Binge when he had the five hits.
11: Uh-huh.
14: And now I have another one. I have another one for today for the Yankees.
11: Okay.
14: I think you'll like it.
11: Yeah.
14: Benny Vidi Vici.
11: I do like that one. Nicely done. Anytime,
14: I know. I knew you would.
11: Anytime you can use a little Latin, why
14: there
11: wouldn't you?
14: You?
11: And Ben
14: there
11: Rice, absolutely conquering today. I love it. Thanks so much for the call. By the way, RJ, Spencer, Ray, James, we're getting your calls now. A little programming note, though, for those listening. Obviously, it's for those listening. That was stupid. If you're not listening, then it's not for you. But anyway, a little programming note that coming up at 9:30, I will be joined by Joe DiMeo of SNY and Mets Pod. But Joe is a prospect, covers prospects for SNY, and we're going to talk both Yankees and Mets. Mets, Yankees, prospects, because this weekend it was the MLB draft. So want to talk about, and today was the futures game. So want to talk about prospects and who both teams drafted and a player to kind of keep your eye on with the MLB draft happening today. And then, of course, we'll get into a little bit of once we do that, a little bit of trade deadline stuff. So keep it tuned here. Let's go to RJ. RJ on Staten Island. Hey, RJ.
15: What's up, Lori?
11: Sup, RJ. What do you got for me?
15: All right, so my main point is the Yankees.
11: Yeah.
15: They're playing for the American League at best. The American League stinks.
11: Yes,
15: and they
11: have
15: zero chance of winning the World Series. They could get there. Zero chance of winning. And I have a solution. To bring in a bat, it would be easy to pick up.
11: Yeah.
15: He's injured. The only thing is he's injury prone, but if they can get him out of retirement, Darren Ruff would be a crazy bat in Yankee Stadium.
11: How old is Darren Ruff at this point?
15: I don't know, him or Daniel Vogelbach, one of the two out of retirement.
11: All right. Obviously, when RJ is not on stage at a comedy club, he's calling into WFAN, Connor, there with Darren Ruff and Daniel Vogelbach.
16: And with Steve's call, so the Mets can get Anthony Volpe,
11: yeah.
16: The Yankees will get Lindor, but also then Daniel Vogelbach and Darren Ruff.
11: Now, what I thought,
16: it's a big change of scenery.
11: Yes, although Steve, okay, was trying to do the take Anthony Volpe, ha ha ha. But you're right. That's a little like the old.

0: A full, being an everyday outfielder versus having the DH open and available so that judges, I don't know, at least half the time a DH, whatever it is. A guy like Mike Trout, let's look at it. So far, yes, he's played 77 games this season. He played 130 last year, but it was 29 the year before that, 82 the year before that, 119 the year before that, and 36 the year before that. Before that, it's COVID, so we won't count. But we're talking about seasons 36 games, 82 games, 29 games. 119 is good. And last year, he played more games than he had played in, over those like 5 years. And it was 130. So that's your very best case scenario. Your more likely scenario with Mike Trout at this point in his career, he's 34. So he'd be 35 next year. Like that to me, that's not the answer, I think, for the New York Yankees.
1: Yeah, he's making a ton of money too. He's got 4.5 years left on his deal, so they'd be having to pay him for another 4.5 years. He's making $35 million a year, which is a huge contract. And
0: it's basically like, in the NFL, I'm just picturing a handoff. It's a handoff from Stanton to Trout.
1: Right.
0: All you're doing is like being like, all right, we're gonna give up on Stanton and hope he retires and or pay him off or whatever. Yeah, he's great when he plays, but we can no longer count on him. And, parting gifts and a bag of potato chips, Stanton. And now we're going to inherit the, we're going to do the same thing, not learn from what we did the last time. And, while we're at it, Albert Pujols is a great, player who retired too, and he wants to manage now, but maybe he's available. Like, what are we doing? And it's not that I don't think, obviously, Mike Trout, his early peak is one of the greatest baseball players of all time. And I'm not saying he doesn't have the ability to, do something now. But, and the on-base percentage is .473 this year. The slugging percentage, I'm sorry, on-base percentage is .389. Slugging percentage is .473. So that's great. But for Yankee fans who get upset that all the Yankee, they want small ball and whatever. I mean, he's batting .233. So I don't think he's the answer.
1: Yeah, he's been good this year. I just don't think. I think they feel probably that they're okay in the outfield because you have Bellinger. I think they're fine with Trent Grisham. When Judge comes back, he'll play right field. Then you add in Trout. Then what do you do with Trent Grisham? Because you're probably planning on having your DH clogged up with Stanton if he comes back by the time the playoffs start. So it's kind of a weird thing there. You're going to have to pay $35 million for the next 4 years for a guy who's hitting .230. And he's got great power. And I'd rather him play center field than Trent Grisham. I think he's a better player, but I just think the money's too much. He's aging. I can't imagine he's going to all of a sudden start getting healthier. So I don't think that's the right fix for the Yankees. I think they'd be more likely to address catcher, bullpen, maybe third base, but I think that's really all they're going to be looking to do. And maybe they make the big swing and go after somebody like Tarik Skubal.
0: Right. And honestly, I don't mind the Yankees going after it with the big swing this year, because I do think with next year potentially being a lockout, we don't know, or maybe it's a slow start to the season or whatever. Next year could be weird. And given Aaron Judge's age, now is the time to capitalize. And the Yankees do have the starting pitching to compete with anyone, including the Dodgers. But top to bottom, from starters, bullpen, lineup, defense, and all the depth that they have across all levels, the Dodgers are the Dodgers. And so right now, if you're the Yankees, go make the all-in move. Yeah. I'm all for that, but I don't think Mike Trout is the all-in move. I don't. Let's go to Spencer in East Windsor. What's going on, Spencer?
2: Hey, Lori. The biggest impediment to Mike Trout ever coming to this team or to any team is Artie Moreno. There's no way that he's going to give up Mike Trout. Mike Trout is the only reason for Angels fans to go to the Big A. The only reason. So I don't see it happening. And then you can get into like the salary.
0: I think you're right. I think there's two things at play there. One is if Artie Moreno was not willing to trade Shohei Ohtani.

0: who was not highly unlikely to sign with them and ended up losing him for nothing in free agency. If he was if he didn't do that, then beloved franchise player Mike Trout, who I do think is one of those guys who actually is not going to ask for a trade, wants to retire and play his whole career with one franchise. I think you're right that Artie Moreno is just simply not going to make that trade. You're right about it.
1: I also get the feeling that, Mike Trout, he's not unhappy with the Los Angeles Angels. The last time I heard from Mike Trout, I listened to his interview with Buster Olney on his MLB Tonight podcast, and it was early in the season. But, you know, he talked about how he wanted to, you know, help the Angels, and, you know, he liked the new players that they got on the team. Obviously, it's fallen into the crapper since then. But I just never got a sense that, he's saying, I want out of Los Angeles.
0: I think he wants to be one of those rare guys who is my entire career was in one uniform. And I have respect for that, even though it is sad because he will be end up being a great player who we just never really almost never got to see in the postseason. And that's sad. Anyway, you want to talk about your Yankees?
1: Let's talk about our Yankees. I'm pleased with how they finished out the first half of the season, 4-game winning streak. It was definitely an interesting series with the Nationals. I was really looking forward to seeing them. They didn't quite knock it out of the park the way I expected them to. Mm-hmm. But as we were saying before, you know, that's definitely a testimony of their pitching. But on the Nationals, you know, they've got some really, really fun players. I'm happy for C.J. Abrams, him going to the All-Star game.
0: Yep.
1: Wood, you know.
0: James Wood. I think Yankee fans got a taste of it. But if you're, you know, if you're counting most exciting young players in baseball on one hand, he's on there. And, you know, he's in the, I don't know, top three most exciting young all around players in baseball. Like he is a great, great young player.
1: Yeah. And, their third baseman also, Curtis Mead, he's from out from the Australian
0: He's playing first now.
1: Oh, he's back at first. Okay.
0: Yeah, he was struggling a little at third defensively. They've moved him to first. But you're right, he's hitting Mead and has been doing okay, I think, defensively at first. But it is a fun team, no doubt about it.
1: You know, how a team responds to adversity like the Yankees faced in the last 3 weeks really is a testimony of the character of a team. And even though it's a small sample size, I think it's very encouraging. The All-Star break couldn't have come at a better time for them. They'll be able to get their rest. They'll be able to get the rotation into order. Hopefully, you know, like we saw some early signs from Austin Wells, you know, maybe he's finally starting to hit. So maybe there'll be some improvement from behind the plate.
0: We'll see on Wells. I would say I don't think Wells could be worse than he's been. And yet, but I think I said that like 2 or 3 weeks ago, and then he did get worse. Now the last few days he's looked a little better. But it is stunning how bad Austin Wells has been. And I think that unless he is coming out of the All-Star break suddenly fantastic, I think Brian Cashman, I think, is going to go out and trade for a catcher. I think we should expect that. And then Wells can be in some form of a part-time role or whatever. And I think that's I just don't think you can go into the postseason and have Wells be your everyday starting catcher. And, you know, it's just you can't have a black hole in your lineup. You can have a, you know, I had some Yankee fans saying to me, well, what about Martin Maldonado, you know, with Houston? I'm not saying Martin Maldonado was great, but, you know, he obviously was not. But he I think he was a career 230 hitter. If Austin Wells was batting 230 right now instead of, what, sub 150 or, you know, batting 150, we'd be having a different conversation about him. 230 is fine. He's not hitting 230. All right, Ray, James, and Isaac, I see you. We will get to your calls, but quick break. When we come back, I will be joined by Joe DiMeo from SNY. We are going to talk prospects. We're going to talk prospects. Major League Baseball draft, Yankees and Mets both just added some good young players. Who did they add, and who should we be looking out for? And we'll talk all about that. Keep it tuned here.
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0: was Major League Baseball. It was the MLB draft and also the Futures game, a time to showcase and focus on prospects and fortifying teams with good young players. And baseball is obviously different than, it's different than football. It's different than basketball. Even in hockey, some of the young players that are drafted can rather quickly, you know, look no further than Matthew Schaefer with the Islanders. Young players can make an impact quickly on professional, you know, major league rosters in sports. With baseball, sometimes there is a prospect that will get here relatively quickly, but more often than not, it can be years before we find out if a player that's drafted will ever even have a career in the major leagues. And that's what makes it so tricky and an inexact science. And to understand it and to analyze it and to talk about it, we rely on people who spend a lot of time, analyzing prospects and looking into the draft. And one of those is Joe DiMaio from SNY, co-host of Mets Pod, does a great job analyzing prospects. Joe, welcome back to the program.
1: Lori, appreciate you having me. And something I want to point out that is really starting, the shift is changing in Major League Baseball. You're seeing these draft picks, especially the college ones, get to the major leagues quicker than ever before. And, you know, some of them are really high-end examples, right? Like Paul Skenes,
0: right,
1: almost immediately made it to the major leagues. But like Jack Caglione, who's going to be in the Home Run Derby tomorrow night, was very quickly brought to the major leagues. Carson Bench for the Mets, he had one full minor league season, and he makes the opening day roster with the team. So you're seeing more and more teams being more aggressive with prospects than maybe they were even as recent as 5 years ago.

0: years ago.
1: All right, well then that makes it even more interesting potentially that the Yankees and Mets both, of course. Let's dive into both teams and the draft. And we'll start with the Mets and give us an overview of how would you characterize the Mets' overall strategy and approach? I'll tell you that certainly if you only followed the draft on social media, there did seem to be it seemed like there were reaches or that the Mets were drafting players that were not necessarily the consensus analysts' picks at certain spots. But I also know some of that has to do with, the slot money and how you're playing some of those things. But how would you characterize the overall strategic approach of the Mets draft?
0: Oh, trust me, I saw everything on Twitter because I get tagged in it all. And look, I mean this as no disrespect to anyone that does public rankings, because I personally do public rankings. I rank the Mets top 30 prospects for SNY, so I'm a part of this world. But I think we should not confuse public rankings with necessarily what the industry ultimately thinks of these players.
1: Okay.
0: And where it all comes down to is Carson Wiggins, who was the Mets' first-round pick out of Arkansas. They took him at number 27 overall. If you were to go on MLB Pipeline, they had him as the 88th best player in the class. If you went to Baseball America, I believe they had him as the 109th best player in the class. But when I was talking to scouts throughout baseball, outside of the Mets organization, because I do my best to not ask the Mets, because guess what? The Mets love every draft pick that they made, naturally. So talking to other scouts, they said, look, we thought this guy was going to go in the top 40 to 50 picks. So if you want to say maybe a slight reach, I could go with that. But I don't think the Mets drafted someone that if they didn't take him at 27, he would have been available at 92, their third-round pick, which ended up being their next pick. I think he's a guy that sat 99 miles an hour with his fastball, touched 102, wipeout slider that generated a 74% whiff rate in 2025 for Arkansas, because Carson Wiggins did not pitch in 2026 as he underwent Tommy John surgery with an internal brace. However, he's fully healthy now. He threw at the MLB draft combine last month in Arizona, and he was up to 97 miles an hour there, not going full bore in a bullpen session, but clearly just showing that he was healthy. So the Mets believe they're getting a current healthy player with excellent stuff that, had he not gotten injured, Carson Wiggins has the kind of stuff that could fit in the top 10 or 15 of a draft. It's elite stuff. Just a matter of harnessing it and throwing more strikes, because walks are a big part of his game. So it's a job for the Mets player development. It is a little bit of a project, but I was told by one scout, 102 with a wipeout slider do not grow on trees.
1: We see it with Jacob Mizorowski and others. Like if you have 102 is 102 miles an hour. So Carson Wiggins is the first name. Mets first round draft pick. And then the other interesting thing I noticed about Carson Wiggins, as you point out, because he has been injured, he did not pitch this year for Arizona. So usually what happens with, or oftentimes what happens with some of these players that have had a full, let's say, college season workload, at this point they get shut down and don't even pitch for the, major league team in the minors, in somewhere in the system, because you want to rest a guy who's already had a full season. Because Carson Wiggins, the Mets' first overall draft pick, has not pitched this year in college ball, sat out, recovering, is there a chance he slides right in and the Mets, he pitches in the minor leagues this year?
0: I'd say it remains to be seen, but I could tell you Carson Wiggins did his introductory conference call, and he said, my rehab is over. I'm ready to go. I'm ready to go pitch somewhere tomorrow. So he's antsy to get back on the mound. I'm not sure if the Mets will play it easy and just bring him down to Port St. Lucie, develop him, maybe get a couple innings down in, either rookie ball or low A just to get him on a mound. But I think what the Mets are going to focus on here with Carson Wiggins is get them into their pitching lab with their player development staff and figure out how you could turn a guy with two elite pitches, feel for a really nice curveball that's just not consistent, and he's also learning a changeup. How can you turn that into a starter's workload and also potentially improve the command so he can be a starter long term?
1: If I said to you, what's your favorite pick of from the Mets draft, who's your favorite? Who's your favorite pick?
0: For different, I have favorite picks for some different reasons. I'll say from a value perspective, getting Texas outfielder Aiden Robbins at number 92 overall.
1: Yep.
0: He's a guy that was getting first round buzz the entire draft process. And he was a guy that was linked to the Mets at number 27, actually. So if you want to do the public rankings thing, Lori, if Mets fans want to feel better about this, just say they took Aiden Robbins at 27 because he was ranked in the late 20s on these sites, and say they took Carson Wiggins at 92, and then it all kind of lines up. But Robbins is a guy that the Mets were surprised that he made it to 92. They thought if they didn't take him at 27, he might go shortly thereafter. But he ended up falling, and he's an interesting case of a guy that in college was a tale of two different players. His first 2 years, he was at Seton Hall, and he was a hit over power guy, hit over 400 his sophomore year there, hit only 12 home runs in his 2 years at Seton Hall. He then proceeds to go to the Cape Cod League, where he ended up leading the Cape Cod League in batting average, slugging percentage, and OPS. And that's with a wood bat. So that's a league that's really big for scouts. And he transfers to Texas, obviously big SEC school, and he doubles his career home run output with 24 at Texas and becomes more of a power over hit profile instead, adding some more swing and miss. But it's a guy that punishes fastballs. He was asked for a scouting report on himself. He refused to give it, but he did say, throw me a heater and see what happens. So he needs some work on recognizing breaking pitches, and I think his defensive home in the outfield is a little unclear. Might be a left field profile, but getting him at 92, I thought that was an excellent value pick. And if you want to just take a shot in the dark, in the 11th round, they drafted outfielder Cujillo Aloy, also from Arkansas. So the Mets actually drafted three players from Arkansas, Carson Wiggins, Aloy, and then they also drafted Cooper DeSette, right-handed pitcher, in the 17th round. But Aloy is the younger brother of Wehiwa Aloy, who was the 31st overall pick last year for the Baltimore Orioles, went to the same college. Aloy has stupid raw power. In a game this year against Ole Miss, he took an upstairs 97-mile-an-hour fastball to left field, 117 miles an hour off the bat, and 469 feet. So there's a lot of swing and miss in his game, but you can't teach that type of power. And the Mets being able to pluck him in the 11th round, I thought, was also really good value. And on a personal note, in his bio on Arkansas's website, it said that he can hit a golf ball 400 yards. And I got quite jealous when I read that.
1: Yeah, I'm happy with, 200. But and then before we pivot to the Yankees, who's a name that if Mets fans want to say, you mentioned, players are getting to the big leagues faster. Is there a name on this list? And I don't know if, is that a relief pitcher? Is that, who's a name on this list that you would look at and say, Mets fans, this could be somebody who could come help the team sooner rather than later?
0: I'd look at the fourth round. They drafted a left-hand pitcher, Shane Tadeo from Texas A&M. This is a guy that had a huge 2024 season at Texas A&M, and there was a thought in the 2025 class, he had a chance to be a first-round pick or an early second-round pick. He undergoes Tommy John surgery, so misses 2025, comes back in 2026. The performance wasn't really there statistically, but you could see his stuff trending back to normal as the season wore on. It's a guy who really pounds the strike zone. Unlike Wiggins, whose command really needs work, Tadeo is a strike thrower. The fastball is up to 97 miles an hour. He's got a really good slider. curveball changeup. And the Mets believe there's some more physical projection in there. He's listed at 6'2", 185 pounds. They think he could be adding maybe 10 pounds of muscle, which could add some velocity. And if that's the case, I think Cedeo is a high probability starting pitcher that has a chance, I think, to cruise through the low minors. And if you do that and you get to the upper minors pretty quickly, you put yourself on the radar, especially as a starting pitcher.
1: We're talking to Joe DiMeo from SNY about MLB draft, the Major League Baseball draft this weekend. And so let's flip to the Yankees. And so for our listeners who are Yankee fans, and we'll get into some a little bit of big picture there. Certainly, I think Yankee fans want to hear about the player that was drafted in the eighth round. And if they haven't paid attention to this yet, the Yankees went ahead and drafted Andy Pettitte's son, Luke Pettitte. Tell Yankee fans about Luke Pettitte. Give us the scouting report on Andy Pettitte's son.
0: Yeah, look, I love the bloodlines. Every year when rankings start to come out and I start to really dive into this, I'm always looking for the children or relatives of former big leaguers. And Landon Tomey was pick in the top 40 to the White Sox. Barry Bonds' nephew, who goes to Rutgers, was drafted by the Giants. Trot Nixon's son got drafted. Lyle Overbay's son got drafted. CeCe Sabathia's son got drafted really late. But Luke Pettitte, another one of those, he's at Dallas Baptist, a right-handed pitcher, so not like his dad, so didn't quite get the lefty gene. It's not like the biggest stuff in the world, but it's a really good slider. It's a low 90s fastball. That'll touch 94, maybe 95. But he injured his elbow in 25, had Tommy John, missed all of 2026, but he as a pitcher. But he's a two-way player. And Dallas Baptist had him as a DH. He hit .337 with 16 home runs in 42 games as just the DH. The Yankees announced him as a two-way player. I think his future's probably on the mound, but I'll be interested to see how the Yankees ship him out there as he's, you know, finishing his recovery from Tommy John. But obviously a super cool story. You know, Luke Pettitte, I think he's a legitimate draft prospect, and they're putting up a better team for him to end up with, obviously, than the Yankees.
1: And then if I ask you the same question I asked about the Mets before, sort of big picture, how would you characterize the Yankees draft? Is this, what's the overall strategic approach? Was there, you know, an emphasis on college players versus high school upside? Or how do you, you know, hitters, pitchers, how do you look at the Yankees draft big picture?
0: They had more of a mix than the Mets did. They drafted more high school players than the Mets did. The Mets actually drafted two. Yankees had a few more, especially one up high. Sean Duncan, who they took in the second round out of Canada, high school kid, that his stuff was really ticking up this spring. He was getting up into the mid-90s and getting some real draft helium. And he was a guy that a lot of people thought the Yankees would look at with their first pick at number 35 overall, which we'll get into that pick here in a minute. But Duncan was a guy the Yankees, I know for a fact, were all over this spring. And he underwent Tommy John surgery this spring, so he might actually end up missing all of next season too. But this is a highly talented lefty. Like I said, that's up to the mid-90s when he's right. And a raw kid out of Canada that I think the Yankees are really excited to get into their system. But in the first round, the Yankees also went to Arkansas. So maybe the Mets and Yankee scouts had lunch together and stuff at Arkansas because both of them used their first-round pick on Arkansas pitchers. Hunter Dietz, I love Hunter Dietz. If you told me, like, I would have rather the Mets have taken Hunter Dietz than Carson Wiggins, but the Yankees are the beneficiary of Dietz. And one of the things when you talk about pitchers that have injury history and things like that, in my job, I'm just scouting what I see. It's not my job. Like, if things are going to happen, I'm not getting fired for liking a guy. So Hunter Dietz, his first 2 years, he only got into 1 2/3 innings. He had a stress fracture in his elbow that required surgery, but he came back in 2026 healthy and was excellent for Arkansas, posting a 3.57 ERA in 85 2/3 innings. He was third in the SEC with 131 strikeouts. He's a big lefty, 6'6", 235, like a true starting pitcher build, up to 98 miles an hour on the fastball, a really, really good slider that gets a ton of swing and misses. I think it's a high upside starter that projects as a mid-rotation kind of guy, probably, maybe even a tick better, depending on where his command goes. It got better as the year went on, and scouts I talked to said, you know, it's probably average to maybe a tick above average if things continue to develop from a command standpoint. But Deese is the kind of guy that I think Yankee fans are going to get pretty excited about pretty quickly.
1: Yeah, and Yankee fans can dream on a rotation that has Cam Schlittler anchoring it with an imagine a, you know, righty and then a lefty, a horse like Hunter Dietz in it, and that combination seems quite formidable. All right, so that's giving people some of the flavor and a few of the names in the draft for Yankees and Mets fans to focus on to think about. Joe, let's turn to. You also are a co-host of Mets Pod. And, you know, as we look at the Mets hitting the All-Star break today, and especially from a prospect perspective, which is something you focus on so much. So Zach Thornton obviously pitched today, 7 innings, highly efficient, should have had a win, but of course the Mets managed to ruin what should have been a great day. But for Mets fans, this was only his third start in the major leagues. Highly positive, but what parts of what you saw today can Mets fans hope or think might be sustainable for Zach Thornton as a major leaguer?
0: I think efficiency is always been his calling card. That goes back to, I remember when the Mets drafted him out of Grand Canyon University in the 5th round, and that was his calling card when he's come out of college. If you watch Zach Thornton, he's not blowing you away with stuff. Like we were talking about Hunter Dietz touching 98 miles an hour, Carson Wiggins touching 102 miles an hour. Zach Thornton, you might get 95, maybe, but that's going to be even a rare occurrence. But this is, I guess, maybe a little bit more of an old school guy. There's not really plus pitches in his repertoire, but he just controls everything. He knows where everything's going. He pounds the strike zone, but he also has command within the strike zone. So it's not just that he throws strikes. He throws good strikes as well. So I think you can count on this efficiency, this throwing strikes, putting the ball where he wants to. And I think he's probably a back-end starter going forward. But look, considering what we've seen starting games for the Mets this year, the level of inconsistency that there's been, and when you watch Freddy Peralta, and like you said, we'll get into the trade deadline. When you watch him at times struggle to get through 4 innings, let alone 5,
1: yeah.
0: Zach Thornton is a breath of fresh air when he comes out. And, you know, I wasn't avidly watching the Mets game. It was background for the draft for me. Mm-hmm. So I was a little busy today, but yeah. I certainly am keeping an eye on things. He had, 60-some pitches through 6 innings.
1: Yeah,
0: so,
1: he had king
0: of efficiency.
1: 39, I think it was 39 pitches through 4 innings. I had it in my notes. It was, it was a sight to behold. He really was efficient through 7 innings today. The other thing when it comes to young players, wanted to get your take on is, in the last couple of days, we saw the Cardinals lock up their great young player, J.J. Weatherholt, 8 years, $112.5 million contract. We haven't seen the Mets, you know, this is something, that approach that we haven't necessarily seen the Mets do, but now here we are with A.J. Ewing and Carson Benge on the roster. Anything that you're either hearing or when you think of David Stearns or Steve Cohen and the expected approach, would you expect the Mets to, as a lot of teams have, to lock up either of those players with a long-term contract?
0: I'd love it. I haven't heard certainly that that's something that they're talking about or thinking about. I think they might have other things on their mind right now because the trade deadline is just 3 weeks away. But I'd love to do it. One pushback that I've gotten in talking to Mets people about this, not these specific players, but the concept in general, because the last time I think the Mets did this was John Neese, Juan Lagares, whoever was more recent of that. I think those were the last time that they did this early in-career long-term extension thing. And the pushback that I've gotten is with the money that ownership has, they don't necessarily need to do it. They could just let the player's career play out. Like, how about, for an example, this was something they said that was said to me, and I'm a big fan of Francisco Alvarez, but if the Mets gave Francisco Alvarez a huge deal after his rookie year where he hit 25 home runs,
1: right,
0: I think a lot of people might be complaining about that contract. So I think the Mets are willing to let these guys play, and if they're really awesome and they warrant a long-term deal down the road, they have an owner that can afford to give it to them. So I don't think it's on the forefront of their mind, but I'll tell you, I've brought it up to them, and I would love to see one of those contracts for a Ewing or a Benj. More often than not, for these type of extensions, you're seeing that from smaller market teams that almost need to take the risk now because let's use the Cardinals as an example. If J.J. Weatherholt continues on the trajectory that he is, like he looks like a slam dunk NL Rookie of the Year, and if he's awesome going forward, he's going to price himself out of St. Louis's range. So you pay him now, take the risk, but it could pay big dividends down the road for them.
1: Yep, we're seeing it more and more. All right, before I let you go on the trade deadline, to me, the most interesting question on the deadline, I think we know or would expect that the guys who are pending free agents, maybe Clay Holmes is in a separate category where maybe they do an extension with him, a new deal, but otherwise, the Luke Raley's, the Brooks Raley's, or AJ Minter, guys like that, we expect maybe traded. That would make a lot of sense. The one that's interesting to me is, what would it take for you to trade Luke Weaver, and do you expect them to trade him, knowing that he has another year of control?
0: First off, Clay Holmes, I've been very public about this. I said it on the Mets pod. I think I say it every week just to make sure it's out there for 3 weeks in a row, that the Mets should extend Clay Holmes and not trade him. They should work that out now, tomorrow, whatever, as soon as they can.
1: Yep.
0: However, if they can't, then you have to trade Clay Holmes at the deadline. You can't just have him pitch here the second half and then opt out and become a free agent. You have to trade him if he can't get a deal done. But I would try very hard. And I brought it up to Will Salmon, who was a guest co-host on the Mets pod, as Connor Rogers is out due to the birth of his child. So Will was on, and the next day, Will does reporting that he talked to Clay Holmes. So I like to think I got the ball. I got the ball rolling there.
1: Yeah, there you go.
0: Yeah, I did the best I could. But like you said, Brooks Raley, AJ Minter, Freddie Peralta, the free agents to be, those are the ones that are going to go. Luke Weaver, I think right now where the Mets stand, and it pains me because I love Luke Weaver. He fits in New York. You're going to need a bulk in 2027. But with especially the way the Boston Red Sox are playing, coming in, sweeping the Mets, and the streak that they're on and putting themselves right in contention, Luke Weaver legitimately might be the best available reliever at the deadline.
1: Yeah, now that Aroldis Chapman is probably not being traded, exactly. It was looking like he would. But right now, if Chapman's not, you're absolutely right. Where is there a better relief pitcher right now that could be traded and is not just a rental, has control next year, and has also shown that he can pitch, if you can pitch with the Yankees and have success there, I don't think teams are worried that you can't handle the bright lights.
0: Nope. And pitch with the Mets. Like, the Yankees are the bright lights. The Mets are bright lights in a different way because everybody is magnifying on every mistake they make. But Weaver's also pitching at a level he will never, ever, ever, ever pitch at again. So you can't not give up runs ever, right? And that's what Weaver has done.
1: What should Mets fans be looking at? We all remember, you mentioned Chapman. We all remember the Cubs, the year they won the World Series. They gave up Gleyber Torres, who at the time famously was a top prospect and that was for a rental in Aroldis Chapman. It was worth it. They won the World Series. What should are we looking at a top 100 prospect? Are we looking at a top 50 prospect? Or what kind of player should the Mets fans expect in return?
0: I'm looking at two things. Either A, I got to get a top 50 prospect at least in a deal if I'm training for a minor leaguer.
1: Yep.
0: But I'm also interested. I don't have a name for you here. Yep. It's definitely not Luis Castillo in Seattle, who somehow the Mariners are floating as a prize. But last deadline, the Twins traded Griffin Jacks, who was a reliever then, right, now starting for Tampa Bay, to Tampa.
1: Yeah,
0: he's doing great. And they trade Griffin Jacks for Taj Bradley, a controllable, major league-ready starting pitcher. Mm-hmm. So if I'm floating Luke Weaver, I'm saying I either need a young, controllable, big league-ready starting pitcher or a top 50 prospect plus something. Mm-hmm. And the benefit that the Mets have, as you mentioned, there's one more year of control with Luke Weaver. If they don't get what they want, they can just keep him because he could be a factor for them in 2027. So I would set a high, firm price. And if someone meets it, which I think someone probably would, given the need for relievers at all times in the second half and heading into the playoffs, but I think I would just set that price. And if someone matches it, great. Thank you, Luke Weaver. And the Mets will just have to add a new reliever in the offseason. And if not, then Luke Weaver gets to stay with the Mets. And I think it's, in a way, a no-lose situation for them.
1: All right. Joe DiMeo from SNY, co-host Mets Pod. Joe, appreciate the time. We'll catch up with you soon.
0: Of course, Lori, anytime. Talk to you soon.
1: All right. We've got Ray, we've got James, we've got Brian on hold. Quick break. Right back with your calls.
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3: Soto's obviously an incredible player. A.J. Ewing is an incredible player at this stage of his career. Carson Benj, same thing. Not Juan Soto incredible, just what they're showing at a young age here in a big spotlight like this. Don't get me wrong, I'm not putting them in the same category as Juan Soto. But this is why you trade Brandon Nimmo. 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

0: Welcome back to The Fan. Lori Rubinson here with you at 888-808-1019. Want to get to the phones. Phone lines are open. We've got Ray, we've got James, we've got Brian. We're getting right to your calls. Just want to put something out there that I'm seeing on X, on Twitter, and I'm trying to find it myself. Let me see. Let's see if we can find this. I don't see it, but I'm going to look for it. But according to the Mets Batflip account, he's citing Joel Sherman from the New York Post and saying that Francisco Lindor offered a no comment twice today when he was asked if he would waive his no trade clause. Yeah, I was talking about this before, earlier, with Lindor, that I think he is a guy when he's Mr. Smile, when he is happy, and I think you see that body language, and he plays better. And when he is unhappy, and I think some of that is when he feels negativity, whether that's from the fans, teammates, the media, whatever it is, but we all remember back to the days when Javi Baez was on this team briefly and the double thumbs down episode and the, you know, sort of an antagonism with the fans briefly. And it didn't go well for Lindor. He is at his best when he is smiling, when he is happy, when he feels the love, support, acceptance with the fans, with the front office and ownership, and with his teammates. And something needs to change pretty quickly with the New York Mets. We've heard the whole, that he's not going to be traded. And I think I would not in any way expect him to be traded right now, this quickly in season before the deadline. I don't see that happening. So I'm not suggesting that he's going to be traded. But when he says, if that's true, and he did say to Joel Sherman, no comment on whether he would waive a no trade clause. If that is true, that's not the right answer from a guy who seemed like he wanted to be captain of this team. And at the very least, with Juan Soto, I think wants to be a leader on this team. And that's not a leadership comment. And people make mistakes. Francisco Lindor should have been the hero of the Mets game today. Along with starting pitcher Zach Thornton, Lindor should have been the hero. He drove in the first run of the game in the first inning, a double that drove in A.J. Ewing. And then he later hit a home run to give the Mets a little insurance. Mets only had two runs today. Lindor drove in both. He was the hitting star of the game for the Mets. And that should have been a positive story. And instead, he made the big error in the ninth inning with Devin Williams pitching. And it should have been an easy routine double play. I understand playing professional baseball is not easy. But that was as routine a double play ground ball as you generally will see. And it bounced off his hand, and he was then scrambling around for it. The Mets got no outs on the play on what should have been an inning-ending double play, tailor-made. And they went on then to, you know, a team that has had so many problems as the Mets have had all season. They went on to lose that game. They were not strong enough, tough enough to overcome that, but game should have been over, should have been won. And Lindor, of course, is going to be upset after the game and, you know, distraught, downcast, sad, and saying all the, you know, saying the right things in terms of it being unacceptable. But the body language of this player right now, we need the Mr. Smiles guy back. And however that has to happen, whether that's the manager, whether that's Juan Soto's leadership and helping him get there and feel accepted, helping Lindor. You know, we've thought of, you know, Lindor as a leader, and how last year it was about making Juan Soto feel accepted. Well, it's very clear right now, Juan Soto feels comfortable and accepted on this team. He is absolutely comfortable with his two young fellow outfielders, Benj and Ewing. Those guys are all buddies. You can see it. And now it's Lindor who has to find a way to feel comfortable with this team and the Mets to help him get there. And I find it, if this was said, I'm going to look into it. I just saw it pop up right now on X as I was coming back from break. I will look more into it and see if I can find an article that says it, that Joel Sherman may have written today, tonight. But if it's true, and he said no comment on whether he would waive a no-trade clause, that's the wrong answer. Until the day you're going to get traded, and a player making the amount that he's making, important as he is to this franchise, the answer should be, I'm not planning to be. You don't have to answer it that way. You simply say, I'm not expecting to be traded. This is where I want to be. That's it. That's all you have to say. Don't have to say, no, I wouldn't waive it or anything like that. You just simply say, I want to be a New York Met. Next question. I want to be a New York Met. You don't even honor it. Dignify it with an answer. That's the right way to answer that question. 888-808-1019. Back to the phones. Let's go to... let's go to Ray in Waterbury, Connecticut. Hey, Ray, you're on the Fan. Happy Sunday night.
1: Hi, Laura. Hi, great show, Laura. Great interview with the Mail.
0: Thank you.
1: You just come up with something that could be the name of the story, the name of tomorrow with the All-Star break. That's going to be well discussed if he said that. Like you said, all he had to say is, I love being a Met. That's all he had to say.
0: That's the answer.
1: Yep. That's the answer. It's a safe answer, and you're not committed to anything.
0: Exactly.
1: You know? That's opened up a whole new...

0: But Sherman goes on to say, but who's going to want a 32-year-old fielding and hitting below his standard with 5 years and $155 million remaining? I'll tell you what, I don't think Francisco Lindor is very far removed from being an all-star, really valuable player. And the key to Lindor, Ray, is, again, not very complicated to me, is I do think that the whole Mr. Smile, like being happy, is the key to this guy. And I mentioned it before. I mentioned it earlier. I think that while Alex Rodriguez, you know, obviously the stats and all of that are different than a Francisco Lindor, I think there's a similarity there where it, you know, A-Rod needed to feel accepted and liked. That was important. And after he got traded over to the Yankees and the relationship with Jeter and some of his struggles with Joe Torre, I think that, you know, it took a while for him to feel comfortable. And I think for Lindor and Soto and what's going on right now with the New York Mets, Lindor is a player that plays better when he is happy and feels accepted.
1: You're absolutely right, Laura. You know, it could have been all this talk that's been going on about, you know, him not getting along with Soto. Yep. Who knows what it is?
0: I think there is something to that. That, you know, we've all wanted to minimize it, but I think that I don't know that it matters to Soto. I think Lindor and Soto not being, you know, potentially not having a great relationship, or, you know, and being, I'm sure they're not rude at all to each other. They're probably just a little bit distant, and that does not matter to Soto. He's fine. He goes on doing what he's doing because he's just a hitting savant, and he focuses in on hitting, and he does his thing. But for Lindor, I think it does. It seems to impact him.
1: I agree with you, and I think, and you're absolutely right. He doesn't. The only time he smiles is when he's talking to the opposing players on the bases, or you know, during reviews and stuff, but you don't see that smile.
0: Yeah. And look, I get it. This team has been hellacious. So I also get that right now, losing is hard. Being a leader and one of the best players on a team that is so far underperformed, and thanks for the call, Ray, expectations, that it's depressing. And we played the audio earlier, if you missed it. Connor, we had the audio from Devin Williams on, you know, pretty much capturing, what was the sentiment, Connor? You know, it's not fun.
2: Just not having fun. He'd rather be anywhere else than playing or thinking about baseball.
0: Right. I mean, that's what, you know, when Devin Williams was asked about right now and the Mets, you know, as they head into the All-Star break, how, you know, describe it. It's not fun. So not having fun. And what are you going to do on the All-Star break? I'll be, you know, what are you going to think about? You know, whatever. Anything but this. I'll be anywhere but here and think about anything but this. Like,
3: yeah, anything but this.
0: Anything but this. That's it.
3: And it hasn't been fun.
0: Hasn't been fun. So I get it for Lindor. Not fun. And want to think, I'm sure Devin Williams probably spoke for on some level, for how Francisco Lindor is thinking and feeling. But somehow, you know, if you look at Soto and Benj and AJ Ewing in a bad season, they're all finding a way to still find joy in playing baseball and coming to the ballpark. And the rest of this team needs to find that too. And Bo Bichette has been hitting better lately. And look, Lindor coming, I'm sure he rushed back from an injury, tried to, and could have used more time and more reps. But here we are. But you look at a lineup, and a lineup that has, you know, we'll see. I don't know. Polanco, to me, still with that Achilles, I wonder about. But and I know, hoping or waiting, I'm not on Luis Robert. I don't even know Luis Robert Jr., where the heck they'll play him, unless they're going to put, you know, AJ Ewing at second, or they'll DH Luis Robert Jr. some of the time and Juan Soto some of the time. I don't know. They'll figure it out. If Luis Robert Jr. is healthy for 5 minutes, we'll see. But a

0: lineup that has Soto, Lindor, Bichette, Ewing, Benj, God bless him. Brett Beatty's actually hitting at the moment. This is a team that can have a decent offense. We'll see with the starting pitching. Zach Thornton seems to be part of the rotation now. They're not going to make the stupid move of sending him back down. But with Scott and McClain and Thornton, and I don't know, it'll be a little while, but if they can sign an extension with Holmes and keep him, there's a respectable rotation. And even if they do, look, the bullpen won't be great if they're trading away some of these parts and getting prospects back for a team that's rebuilding. But there is a way for this team to play with pride and play with effort and joy, especially for the young players who are having their first taste of the big leagues and having fun and wanting to come to the ballpark. And it all doesn't have to be so heavy and so awful and so downtrodden. And guys like Lindor and Devin Williams, look, I know it's more fun when you win and you want to win and it sucks when you lose, but the attitudes need to change a little bit when they come back from the All-Star break. Let's go to my buddy James in Mansfield. Hey, James, how are you?
1: I'm doing well. Good evening, Lori. It was interesting because I was sitting on hold here for the last little while here. The names of Darren Ruff and who is it? Daniel Vogelback. Boy.
0: Obviously, somebody was trying to, I suspect, pull a fast one and thought they were being funny. I'm not sure what that was about. But Darren Ruff and Daniel Vogelback. Whatever.
1: I mean, as a Mets fan, Daniel Vogelback,
0: Connor.
1: I don't want to...
0: Connor screens all the calls, so Connor, it's your fault. I don't know. Connor, what do you have to say for yourself on that?
2: Hey, I mean, maybe the Yankees could use Daniel Vogelback. I don't know. They've been struggling at the plate
0: Daniel
2: lately.
0: Daniel Vogelback available at the trade deadline. Yeah, for the Yankees. There you go.
1: No. I think we're all good there. But before I even get to the Mets, wanted to mention, congratulations to Sinner today.
0: Oh, yeah. So for those people, just a little backstory. We're talking about Wimbledon men's finals. And, Sinner overcoming losing the first set in a tiebreak and coming back and winning. That's back-to-back Wimbledon's.
1: Yeah. And what a match day. I mean, it was a really fun match. I thought the biggest thing was, Zverev, when he got broken in that third set, that was pretty much the end there, because he just gave Sinner at that point an open door there, and it was like, okay, he knew how that was going to end, and it didn't end well there. So for most of the day, it was a good match. Now what wasn't good today was the Mets. Andy Green, God bless him.
0: I wasn't getting, so now that you're bringing it up, Andy Green, I've been fine with him, whatever, the manager. I don't think it's been, you and I have talked about it. It's not necessarily, it was really just trying to make a change to see if that would, change anything. For Andy Green, I have been fine with how he's been handling things today, though. I thought he made a poor decision when he pinch hit for Luis Torrens in the 10th inning with Polanco, who I think Polanco still looks hobbled, number one. Number two, Torrens is a guy who, I know the batting average may not look great, but when it comes to hitting with runners in scoring position, hitting in the clutch, or I know you're supposed to try and play for the win, but you're already down a run because the Red Sox were able to do their job and bunt a guy over and sack fly him in. So you're down 3-2. So if job one first is to try and tie the game, Torrens is also probably the best bunter on the team. You could have kept Luis Torrens in there and either tell him to hit behind the runner to advance the runner, which he does well, or have him bunt the runner over, and then Brett Beatty comes up as the next hitter and hits what is essentially a sack fly, you know, fly ball to left that would have scored the runner, a fast runner in Taylor. So I just thought that Andy Green, that was not where I would have used a pinch hitter. I would not have pinch hit for Torrens in that situation, and I wouldn't have done that with Polanco. I thought that was a bad move.
1: Well, so the thing with Andy Green is this. My understanding is he's a player development guy. Now,
0: he's also a former manager, to be fair, and a former coach.
1: Right.
0: They didn't take a player development guy out of nowhere and said, oh, this guy has no managerial experience. He doesn't know what he's doing. He's actually a former big league manager who actually was a former coach before he moved into, you know, now he's obviously in a developmental role with the Mets. And I think that, you know, that's largely because, you know, as we've heard, he doesn't want this job. At the moment, he's got kids in high school and does not want the I'm on the road all year long type of job that being a major league manager has. I think he wants to wait a few years until his kids are through high school, which I understand. But I wouldn't just say he's a developmental guy as if like that means that he doesn't, you know, he is a former major league manager.
1: Right. No. The point I was going to make is if he, I want to see how he develops guys because of the fact that, okay, let's say AJ Ewing, yep, you know, it keeps developing. My thought was, well, the Mets years ago I was a Terry Collins guy, and there was a reason why Terry Collins was brought in. Was I'm thinking to myself, well, if Andy Green does a good enough job, well, you could sign him next year, see what he does.
0: We'll say, look, you know, when you offer people the money, I suppose that's possible. But if you want an example of development and Andy Green, to give him credit, I just, you know, trashed on him for what I thought was a bad managerial decision today. But I have liked how he has answered certain things. It gives you questions in media, post-game media press conferences. It gives you an insight into what he is saying to the players. And, you know, as an example would be Mets pitcher, young pitcher Christian Scott, who the other day threw five good innings, and afterwards, when asked about it, the media was asking him, like, hey, Christian Scott pitched a good ball game today, threw five innings. And instead of saying, like, yeah, hey, he was great, Andy Green flipped it and said, yeah, he's fine today, but we expect more from him. And we think we know there is another level for him to get to, and we want to see him get there. And in the way he talks about the young players and their development, you can see that he has a high standard for some of the top talent that he thinks can reach it, whether that's Christian Scott or Nolan McLean or AJ Ewing and Carson Bench. You can see that he is challenging those guys and not just accepting the level of play of where they're at now, that there are levels they can get to in that development. So that is a positive for him. Let's go to Brian in Westbury. Hey, Brian.
3: How are you doing tonight?
0: I'm doing just fine. You want to talk some Yankees?
3: Yeah, I have a couple of trade possibilities. I was talking to somebody else who works at FAN, and they said if they're going to go for a shortstop like Witt, they're not going to re-sign. And the Yankees have enough players in the minor league. If they're going to go for something big. You know what I'm saying? Kansas City is not going to re-sign.
0: I don't see Kansas City trading Bobby Witt Jr. I just don't. I don't think he's available. I just think he is too good, too elite a player. And I think Kansas City isn't the kind of place where, I mean, it's a good baseball town. So to trade away a player like Bobby Witt Jr. in his prime, I don't see it. I appreciate
3: it. The market's small. You know what I'm saying? It's just that small market. They'll never re-sign him.
0: Yeah. I hear you. And if that was going to happen, let's even entertain and say at some point that they were going to trade a Bobby Witt Jr. Out of Kansas City. Conventional wisdom on trades, and I'm not saying it, conventional wisdom on trades is that you're more likely to trade a top pitcher at the trade deadline because so many teams need pitching. And I'm not saying teams don't need a bat or, you know, an offensive player now, but if you were going to trade a Bobby Witt Jr., you should have 29 teams be interested. And for that, you want the offseason. You want a situation where every team, you know, just about every team is in play. And even if you're talking about a lot of the big market teams with a chance, but it shouldn't just be that you're talking about teams that are in contention and want a bat right now, and it's a handful of teams that are, you know, potentially trading for something like that. If you're going to trade a Bobby Witt Jr., you wait till the off season, and then teams like the Dodgers are in play, and it doesn't matter. Mookie Betts could be playing shortstop for them or whatever. You know, if you're trading a Bobby Witt Jr., Yankee fans accept the fact that the Dodgers would be absolutely interested, and with their farm system and their resources and their young players and all the things they can possibly offer, like, step to the head of the class. It's the Dodgers. I mean, every team would be interested in trading for a Bobby Witt Jr. And just about. So there'd be a lot of teams interested, and if you were the Royals and you were legitimately going to entertain trading him, you would wait till the offseason, you would take your time, you would let that be known, and work out a, you know, sell to the highest bidder, but it would be a king's ransom for a player of that caliber. All right, Joey and Dave, you know what, let's grab these. Let's go to Joey in Babylon. Hey, Joey, how are you? Joey going once. Joey, are you there? Joey, I can't hear you. Joey going once. Joey going twice. Joey sold. Joey, call back because I can hear a little audio, but call back. Happy to put you on. Let's go to David in Staten Island. What's going on, David?
4: Sorry, how are you?
0: I'm doing fine, David. Thanks so much for calling.
4: Of course. So I just wanted to check in with you, give you a little insight if you don't mind.
0: Sure.
4: A couple of things. Went ahead and let me make a point. I went ahead and did the MLB Fan Fest this weekend over in Philly.
0: How was that, by the way?
4: It was really good. I mean, some people had different feelings. I find that there was like a photo station where this giant baseball was, and if you basically were only interested in selfies, you were able to grab a lot of people over there. So I thought it was very interesting in that, and the food was amazing. The more important thing that I wanted to let you know and just get your take on in regards to the Mets is I had the opportunity to talk with Matt the Surgeon, if I'm saying that correctly, and Chris Young from the MLB Network.
0: Yeah.
4: And to get their feeling on the Mets situation.
0: Mm-hmm.
4: Young basically was like, look, this is a team that's just having a very rough go. And he was very funny with it. He's like, Stearns is not going to fire himself. So it's like, this is the situation. And it's like, but it was very comical. This is the situation what they face with. He says he expects them to turn it around. And he thinks that Carlos Beltran will be the right guy for the team. The surgeon was more direct, and he thought that this was inexcusable to go ahead and to, you know, put a product out like this. And when you go ahead and let a guy like Alonso go, it's like you're basically pulling the heart away from the club, which I thought was very, you know, correct in what it seems. I mean, we've lost a lot of this heartbeat as far as this club. And I think we're literally a team searching for its identity at the very least right now. So I think there has to be changes. I do agree with you. Green does have experience. However, my understanding is that the experience he had was not very successful in San Diego, which I feel really doesn't, bode
0: obviously he got fired from his last managerial job in San Diego, although a lot of times managers do better the next time or whatever. But I don't also think we're considering Andy Green for the, again, I think he was really happy as with a developmental role right now for himself.
4: 100%.
0: And I think he'll go back to that in the off season, and they will hire someone else. My hope would be, that Alex Cora is interested. And
4: 100%.
0: I know he said he's interested in the Mets job, but I think he will be the top guy on a lot of teams' lists. So it's going to be interesting to see what happens, for instance, with the Phillies. Is do they keep Don Mattingly as manager, or does that job open up? Or what are the different jobs that are open? Because you would assume that Cora will have his pick in a lot of ways of jobs. But if he's available, I would love to bring in an Alex Cora. I think he'd be awesome as Mets manager. And let him, you know, collaborate with Stearns on a coaching staff, not have it just be, I think for Carlos Mendoza, too much of the coaching staff decisions were Stearns deciding for him as opposed to letting the manager pick his own coaching staff. And
4: Definitely. I agree with you. And I really agree with in the sense that, we could have a young nucleus as far as, as far as the pitching staff. And I think we need to ride with this. I also wanted to point out to you, just hit my mind, that if anything, that I actually met Cole Hamels this weekend as well, formerly, of course, against the Phillies. And he was very respectful as a Mets. I mean, I told him, I took the ride from New York, whatever. And he's like, oh, man, the Mets really kicked the crap out of me sometimes. So he definitely showed respect for the other club. And I always thought he was a dominant pitcher. I thought that was very respectful to give his flowers, to the Mets, if anything, which I did not expect.
0: No, I wouldn't expect, because he was somebody who, look, whether it was Hamels or actually this past week, I actually was in Philadelphia for another work project that involved something with Jimmy Rollins. And I was at Citizens Bank Park and whatever. And I think when we think of guys like Cole Hamels and Jimmy Rollins, we remember those rivalry years with the Mets, so whether it was 2006 and 2007 and 8, unfortunately, for Mets fans, and collapses and things like that. But those teams in that era, and when you picture guys like Rollins and Hamels, were guys who had comments that at the time, because of the rivalry, they were confident. There was a bravado. They were, so they were like thorns in Mets, in the sides of Mets fans. But I think they both are, decent guys. It's just one of those things where at the time, Jimmy Rollins was really nice, a perfectly nice guy when you meet him now. He just was somebody who obviously got, in some ways got under the skin of Mets fans, thought that, famously saying the Phillies were the team to beat even after the Mets had been the team that had won the division.
4: Yeah, totally. I'm 100% with you. I will say with the trade deadline, approaching, I do think that no matter what happens on the flip side, that we have to be very careful. And if they don't think that they can, really pull everything in this trade deadline, I think that's fine. Don't go ahead and don't sell yourself short. You have to make some moves, but you got to do it, I think, very carefully. And I think you have to do it very smartly. We have some people that have to go, like a Rayleigh, a Minter. I don't see them on this club.
0: Minter, and Peralta need to
4: go. 100%. I honestly had enough of Peralta.
0: Rayleigh and Minter are going to be free agents, and I think they'll be in demand, and you get something back for them, and that makes sense. I think Peralta, at this point, it's almost a negativity when you have them out there, and so I think you make a move like that, other than that, while there are other players you can trade. Yeah. To your point, I think that if the offers for Luke Weaver are, enough, and I had on before Joe DiMeo as a guest, we were talking about it. If somebody's offering you a top 50 prospect or a really good young player that can be serviceable and, you know, effective, let's say, a starting pitcher that can join your rotation or whatever it is, then you have to make that trade. But if they're not blowing you away with a really quality offer, there is absolutely no reason to get, you don't just get rid of a guy like Luke Weaver.
4: No, definitely not. And also, you know, on the same sense, I think, you know, you can almost say very similarly with Bichette. If Bichette is willing to, if he wants to up this Titanic right now, so to speak, and if he's willing to, you know, to move on and to work a deal, you know, I think the Mets need to send him packing too. I don't see any benefit of having this guy here, and I just don't see him being benefits over the long term.
0: I think with Bichette, he started to hit, and he's a good player. And so that's not, I'm not giving away Bo Bichette. And even with the contract, Steve Cohen can afford it if he wants to opt in for next year, Bo Bichette. Okay. I'm fine with Bo Bichette. I think he could be part of a solution here and a team that turns around and is playing better baseball. It's hard to find hitters that good, and him being a right-handed bat when you have an entire outfield that is all left-handed. So Bichette, I'm not just, that for Bichette, I'm not just giving him away. I think there's a chance, but that's also to your point where this team needs to play better and have a better climate around this team, a better environment, a more fun environment, so that players do want to stick around and be here. And right now, it does feel like Team Titanic. That's all fair. David, appreciate the update. Well, you said the food was good, so give me the. Give me the food scouting report for All-Star Village in Philadelphia. What should I be getting?
4: Oh, definitely. Are you planning to be out here? Because I got to go back to the work thing, unfortunately, tomorrow. But
0: I'm coming down to Philadelphia tomorrow. I will be there
4: good for you. That's amazing.
0: Yeah, I will be there for the Home Run Derby and the All-Star Game. I'm going to be there for 2 days.
4: Nice. Thanks. So if you have a few friends with you, I would definitely get the sombrero hat from the Texas Rangers. You should definitely Google it because it was insane.
0: It sounds intimidating.
4: it was crazy, but it was so much fun. And right. I would highly recommend dessert-wise, banana pudding from the Orioles. Absolutely.
0: All right, that one's definitely on my list. The sombrero hat might be too big. but I could probably handle banana pudding from the Orioles. David, appreciate the call, and we'll catch up with you soon.
4: Definitely. Be well. Safe travels.
0: All right, thanks. All right, we're going to take a quick break. When we come back, you won't want to miss it because it will be Radio Gold. Connor and I will be... Well, I don't want to ruin it for you all. You're just going to, it's a surprise. And when we come back, let's just say we're going to be showing off our expertise and it will be impressive. That's all. Connor's nodding. He knows what I'm talking about. And so it is a moment.
2: Expert analysis.
0: Expert analysis. Really the only way to put it. Keep it tuned.
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0: Lori Rubenstein here with you. It's 888-808-1019. Phone lines are open. Join the fun. We're talking Yankees and Mets at the All-Star break. I actually, in the 11 o'clock hour, I'm going to debut a segment called People Are Idiots, and we're going to talk about the All-Star game a little bit. A Francisco Lindor story that we're on. Got to get back to that. So there's some stuff. We'll do a little NBA in the 11 o'clock hour. But right now, it is time for Connor Green and I to use our significant expertise in the world of soccer. And Connor, how long have you been a soccer expert?
1: I've been a soccer expert for about 2.5 weeks now.
0: Yeah, no,
1: Huge expert, know everything about it.
0: Same. So I feel like I've been a soccer expert for about, 2 to 3 weeks now.
1: Yeah.
0: And although I have had similar expertise through the years at times, like when the U.S. women's national team plays in the World Cup as well.
1: Mm-hmm.
0: So for about 3 weeks or so, about every, 2-4 years, depending, women's, men's, or whatever, I get into soccer.
1: Just like once every 4 years, we all become experts in women's gymnastics and men's gymnastics.
0: Right, the luge.
1: Curling, yeah.
0: Of course. Exactly. I'm a curling expert. I've played once, which I think is more than most people. I've curled.
1: Oh, so you're definitely an expert.
0: Yeah, I was in Canada, I was in Toronto, and went curling, so I'm an expert. So when it comes to soccer, look, I get that it is annoying probably then for people who are really, truly experts. And it is the beautiful game. And I see it. And I think, Connor, you and I mean, we're joking about the expertise, but I have been loving this World Cup, totally into it. And that is why I say with love and affection for, not that much love and affection for FIFA, because they seem like jerks, honestly. But a couple things here that I would do to change. One is the whole... I was so emotionally invested in Switzerland versus Argentina on Saturday night. And then to have a player be kicked out of the game, or, two yellow cards, his second yellow card, and kicked out of the game for the flopping thing, which honestly would not have happened. It was only done because they went to video review on it because the ref missed the call and gave a yellow card to somebody else. So they go to review, and then in the review decide to, you know what it was like? It's like when they call an offense, they call a defensive foul, they call a foul against Wemby, then they go to review and decide not only challenge it, it's not a foul against Wemby, it's an offensive foul against Cat. And you're like, No, that the hook happened after Wemby fouled him. It was a foul. And now you're irate. Well, that's how I was with Switzerland and the second yellow card. And now the annoying thing is, here's my recommendation for soccer. Watch a hockey game. 2 minute penalty, 5 minute major, whatever you want to do, take a player out for 5 minutes, or at the very least, if a team fights valiantly in regulation and stoppage time, when you get to extra time, let them have a player back and play at full strength. To watch these two teams play such a long time in a knockout elimination game, 10 versus 11, as soon as they had to play in a man disadvantage, well, now the whole game changes. It's not as much fun, and it's keep away, essentially, where you're just waiting them out. And drives me crazy, that rule.
1: That rule makes no sense to me. I don't understand why you would, because then there are situations where you can have a guy get kicked out with a red card or a second yellow card in the 7th or 8th minute of the game, and then you have to play the rest of the game. You got like 82 minutes
0: right
1: down a man. Your guys are exhausted. The England-Mexico game, which was one of the best soccer games I've ever seen, although I will say part of it was because of the way England had to play towards the end where it was so crazy, but the fact that the guy gets, and I get it was a hard foul, but I don't think he was deliberately trying to hurt, I don't know what the guy's name is, the player on Mexico,
0: mm-hmm. Yep.
1: But he gets kicked out of the game, and then the last 30 minutes of the game, they're basically just peppering the England net. And England's got no chance. They're not even really trying to attack or do anything. They just put all their big guys in. They stick them down in the box. And Mexico, I forget the name of the woman who's the host of the post-game show.
0: Rebecca Lowe.
1: Rebecca Lowe.
0: I actually love her with the British accent.
1: She's terrific.
0: She's fantastic. Yeah.
1: She said after the game, Mexico had 49 crossers during the game. 49 crossers right in front of the net, and they just kept booting it out and booting it out. And like, it was cool to watch to a certain extent. But the idea that you can't just sub somebody else in, imagine in hockey a guy gets a high stick and he's out for the entire game, and they got to play 5-on-4 the rest of the game.
0: Yeah, or even in the NBA, when a player, even if you're going to eject a player, what if we, okay, well, that's it. Now you're going to go 5-on-4 in the second half. Like, you know, great. You're 5-on-4 for an entire half of basketball. Like, why would I even want to watch that game?
1: Yeah.
0: I mean, I guess if the other team had Wemby, it's sort of fun defensively, but imagine what that looks like. It just would be bizarre. Or the NFL. A player takes a swing, he's ejected, and now, well, you have to play without an offensive lineman. You're without your center.
1: No left tackle because he had three holding calls.
0: Yeah, because of that, you know, okay, so that's it. And he's thrown out of the game. You cannot replace him. So now we're just going to run at your quarterback and the whole game has changed.
1: And it's crazy. It's one thing if it was egregious, dirty plays, but a lot of these have been sort of ticky-tacky. And the guy gets kicked out for flopping.
0: Right. If we're going to call it for flopping, that was the other thing you and I were talking about before. God bless them, but these soccer players look every time, you know, if somebody blows air that goes by somebody's, you know, like a breeze goes by your nose and a guy, it looks like he got shot. He's lying on the ground and you think, you know, where are the paramedics? Are they going to bring an ambulance onto the field because he looks dead?
1: You got to get the stretcher.
0: Yeah, the stretcher. This guy's dead. Trust me. When somebody goes down like that, he must be dead. And then 2 seconds later, you know, as soon as he realizes he's not getting the call, you see the guy looking around out of his fetal position. The play has moved on. Nobody's paying attention to him. He looks around. He goes, all right. He gets up. It's a fake limp the way you see somebody who's parking secretly in the handicapped parking spot, but they know they shouldn't be, and they're afraid to get busted, and they get out of the car, and they're like limping or something, or I don't know, or they're trying to board an airplane for extra time, but they're fine, and there's, you know, people who are trying to get away with something, like, that's what this is, and
1: the best is when they sometimes do actually drag them off the field, and then they spray them with whatever that spray is, and all of a sudden, it's the magic healing spray. They just spray it, and all of a sudden his leg feels great.
0: Yeah, I want that. You know, for me, I think I should get some of the magic healing spray from soccer, and, you know, for me, it would be like I'm sitting in the recliner a little too long watching sports, and you know what? My hamstring's a little stiff. I'm going to spray the magic spray so I can more easily...
1: just magically will heal it.
0: Yeah, walk out to the deli. okay, so that's problem one in terms of soccer. Our other problem, Connor, that, again, as our soccer non-expert experts, is the start times of some of these games, in particular, after you and I investing a reasonable percentage of our lives and our time for 2.5 weeks, to now find...
1: And becoming experts in the process.
0: Becoming experts in the process. Now, FIFA is going to have these two semifinals games on a work weekday at 3:00 in the afternoon. You know, I said to you, I have a conference on one of those days. I'll be at the All-Star game on the other one. And, you know, I mean, I'm working and I understand Europe is their number one market. They care the most that we are not the big soccer nation. But then why let us host it? If you're letting us host it and it's about developing the game in different parts of the world, well, you spent 3 weeks, 2.5 weeks getting us all excited and interested in soccer here, which we have gotten very excited about it. And now we can't watch the semis?
1: I put a tweet out, and I got some European, I got an English bloke. He's giving me crap about how no one cares about soccer in America. And it's like, I'm rooting for England meanwhile. So, like, why are you being so rude? We've been very nice hosts.
0: Yeah,
1: we've been
0: 40
1: allowing...
0: million people have tuned in for some of these games. We've been great hosts. The Europeans seem to love our free refills.
1: Our Costco's, our Cabela's,
0: yeah,
1: our Walmart's. They're amazed by all these things. I don't know why they don't have them in these European countries, but we've been nice enough to let them use it.
0: Our massive portions, our barbecue, and our free coffee refills. Everybody loves them. And frankly, they've been wonderful. I've loved having all of the World Cup teams here and their fans. Really, really fun. I was in Boston a few weeks ago when all the Scottish fans were up there.
1: Oh, they're loving it.
0: It's a blast. So this has just been so much fun. You see Norwegians all over the streets of New York City. All this has been great. But welcome. You're welcome here. But part of welcoming you here, I was saying to you the other, before the show, when the Italy Cortina Olympics, when they had the hockey gold medal game between U.S. and Canada, they didn't say to us, hey, what's a convenient time? They put it on at like 8 o'clock in the morning on a Sunday. That wasn't particularly prime time, but we woke up and watched.
1: Yeah, and it's a little unfair, especially like I work till midnight, so I got to try to get up early and then stay up late to watch that game. No one seemed to care that it was not prime time in America, and that was a big game in the U.S. And I don't understand that the difference here is like we're the host nation. We seem to always accommodate when they have the World Cup in some place overseas, whether it's Qatar or whatever. We always seem to figure it out, and we have to watch these games at tough times. And now we finally get the chance to host it, and we've gotten all into it. I think that the U.S. Game against Belgium had like 48 million people watching it. It was a huge...
0: No, we've been doing huge ratings here and making them tons of money. And how about a little respect?
1: Yeah, even push it maybe like to 5.
0: By the way, that's all I was looking for is start. If you have to put it on a weekday, start it at 5. And by the way, on Saturday, they started the games at 5 and 9. I'm not even saying doing that. Like, 9 does seem annoying for them. I get it. In Europe, 9 o'clock start, that's annoying. That's 2 o'clock or 3 o'clock in the morning. Like, I get it. That's not a good time. I'm not saying 9. But if you can do, how come you can start a game at 5 on a Saturday or 9 on a Saturday, but on a weekday when we're actually working, you can't start it at 5? And I realize the West Coast gets a little screwed with that. I get it. There's compromises. And yeah, we're East Coasters or whatever. But at least give us a chance.
1: I know. We're like the Rodney Dangerfield of soccer, Lori. We just get no respect. FIFA doesn't care about us because they think we're a joke and we don't have a successful team. But imagine if we got to this game. I think this was a set time. We would have played this game at 3 o'clock on a work day?
0: Yeah.
1: Imagine that seems ridiculously unfair for the
0: would
1: host
0: have been
1: nation.
0: A huge outcry.
1: Huge.
0: Well, they knew that our team would.
1: Maybe they're right about us not being so great about soccer.
0: Yeah, we're like the Mets of soccer.
1: They know we had no chance whatsoever. They put it at 3 o'clock. They're not going to care anyway.
0: Yeah, exactly. Yeah, the U.S. men's team won't get there. If it's the women's team, they're like, oh, well.
1: Maybe we got to do 8 p.m.
0: Yeah, we got to do some convenient time for the U.S. market because they'll probably win the gold medal. So we got to be a little respectful there. All right. Do you want me to take a break or I have a second topic that I'm aggravated about? Are we good?
1: We're good.
0: Okay. So here's the second topic that I'm calling People Are Idiots, which I guess is sort of like People Are Idiots Part 2. That was the first one. Here's People Are Idiots. So for People Are Idiots for the All-Star Game, since I am going, I was taking a look and obviously, the Mets played the Red Sox over the weekend. So people are idiots on the All-Star Game with some of the pitchers that were selected to go to the All-Star Game. And the part I don't understand, two of them. One is, and look, you can be a Yankee fan and hate the Red Sox. And you can particularly, as a Yankee fan, hate Sonny Gray. But in what universe is Sonny Gray not an all-star? And God bless him, because we just saw Michael Wacha come to town. How is Michael Wacha an all-star and Sonny Gray is not? Who made that decision? That's people are idiots. It makes no sense. And then the second one on people are idiots is Zach Wheeler. And again, if you're a Mets fan, you may have loved Zach before, and then he left, and he went to the Phillies, not really his fault, because Sandy Alderson thought he was overrated, didn't give him a contract, whatever. He's turned out to be one of the best pitchers in the National League over the last 5 years, you could say the best. And Zach Wheeler, the All-Star game is in Philadelphia, and Zach Wheeler is not initially invited to go to the All-Star game, overlooked, and instead they opt for, I'll just give you, you know, oftentimes when you talk about a snub for the All-Star game, the natural response is to say, well, who would you take off if not that? Okay, it's easy. Logan Webb. How, in what universe, people are idiots, in what universe is Logan Webb an All-Star and Zach Wheeler not an All-Star? Connor, have you seen these numbers? Have you just, I'm just going to help you out. Comparison.
1: I know Wheeler's much better than Logan Webb.
0: Yeah, and I get that Zach Wheeler, so Zach Wheeler finally sloppy, you know, we can say sloppy seconds. This was sloppy fifths. Like, finally, they get around to asking him over the weekend, like 5.5 seconds before the All-Star game starts. And he says, F you, I'm not coming. I'm insulted. You disrespected me. And I get it. I feel a little badly for him in the sense that I think that playing in an All-Star game in his home ballpark, Phillies fans would have given him such an ovation. And in hindsight, you know, 15 years, 20 years from now, he may regret not having that moment. But I get why he's pissed off. But I'm just going to give you the comparison.
1: And you
0: here.
1: Would think, like, just with us in the U.S., with the soccer stuff, you think he'd get a little home cooking where they would be more willing, like, and eager to put him in the game because it's in his home ballpark.
0: The commissioner went and put Bryce Harper in on a Legends pick. I have no problems with that. It's Philly. Like, that's totally fine. They're starting Christopher Sanchez, who, by the way, earned it. Totally fine. But it's in his home ballpark in Philadelphia. All good. No issues there. But how is it? So let's just look at it. I know wins don't matter, but we'll just go right down here on stats. Records, Zach Wheeler, 10-1. Logan Webb, 5-7. Okay, that's wins. How about ERA? Zach Wheeler, 2.13. Logan Webb, 3.86. It's not close. I mean, there's more than a run. You know, 1.7 ERA difference there. Innings pitched. Okay, there's a difference here. But we're talking about 93 innings for Wheeler, who had started the year, you know, with an injury. Okay, 93 innings pitched for Wheeler, 100 for Logan Webb, 100.1. 7 innings more, that's the difference. And by the way, Zach Wheeler, 108 strikeouts, and Logan Webb only 80. Whip, 0.89 to 1.16. Opponent batting average, 185 for Wheeler, 237 for Webb. Like, I can't, there's no universe here where Logan Webb shouldn't even be an All-Star, and he was named an All-Star starter, and you can't, you know, I mean, it makes no sense. Luis Arraez is also an All-Star, so it's not like, oh, well, he's the only one on the team, or it's a charity case thing or something like that. It's not. And but I don't understand it. How in his home ballpark, the starting pitcher in Zach Wheeler, and I say this as a Mets fan, so it's not like he's a Philly. I'm not making a case or whatever. There's no bias here. But Zach Wheeler, in his home park, the level of disrespect to not be, he's right, to not be an All-Star and to choose Logan Webb, it makes no sense.
1: I guess Logan Webb, was he a fan vote person?
0: No.
1: He was added to the roster. Yeah, so I don't understand that at all. And then I just read here that Logan Webb is not going to pitch in the game anyway.
0: Right.
1: So you put him on the roster. Like, Wheeler probably would have been excited to do it.
0: They were making the assumption that Zach Wheeler wouldn't pitch in the game, and so they didn't invite him. Like,
1: and then Webb doesn't pitch anyway.
0: Yeah, and then Webb's not pitching anyway. Like, I don't get that. And then similarly with Sonny Gray and Michael Wacha, when you look at that comparison, you know, I won't go through every number, but Sonny Gray with a 2.54 ERA, which is second in the American League amongst all starting pitchers.
1: And Michael Wacha has no business being an all-star.
0: And Wacha, I have to go all the way down to find his, at number 20, his 3.77 ERA. And again, you have Bobby Witt Jr., so it's not like you have to have a charity all-star with the Royals. What are we doing? And look, and again, as a New Yorker, it's not like, you know, you're admitting that. You're a Yankee fan. And so there's no love loss here in saying, oh, we think Sonny Gray is a fantastic guy. Like, that's not what we're saying. We're just saying someone is worthy and someone else is not, and it makes no sense.
1: Yeah, it makes no sense. I don't know how they came to that decision. And I'm also, like, not really crazy about the fan vote element of it either. I just feel like it should be the best players that have played the best. Like, even Aaron Judge, to me, really should not have been an all-star this year, and I'm a Yankee fan. And he's
0: How about Vladdy? I totally respect it. Vlad Guerrero, who got voted in, which is a total fan vote thing. He's the starter, and God bless him, a ton of respect. He immediately faked an injury and said he needed the rest. And by the way, it was totally the right move. Much respect to him. He should not be at the All-Star game.
1: Yeah, and I don't think really Aaron Judge should necessarily be either, because he's been hurt, and even when he was healthy, he wasn't terrific, and I can understand, you know, him getting in, but...
0: In Judge's case, like, I mean, I get it. It should be who's the most deserving in this season, but you're talking about...
1: Possibly the best player in baseball.
0: Yeah, I mean, he and Ohtani, we're talking about the two best players in the sport who have been the best players, you know, and MVPs over the past few years, and... When all is said and done with Aaron Judge, you know, I hope he gets a World Series so that we can have the conversation that we should about him, which is, where does he rank all time amongst great right-handed hitters in the history of baseball? Like, that's what we're talking about. So, I don't know. You know, yes, is this a worthwhile MVP? I mean, is this a worthwhile All-Star season for Judge?

0: favorite, and then he gets in over somebody who's more deserving.
1: You know, it would be really popular if we let analytics do it.
0: Yes. Grok or ChatGPT.
1: 888-808-1019. Let's head back to the phones, and it is Reggie in White Plains. Reggie, welcome to the program.
2: Thanks for having me, Lori. Listen, I'm a New Yorker my whole life, you know, American soccer player. I was 10 years old in 94 when that World Cup inspired me to play. Ladybugs is my favorite movie. I don't know if you remember that, but so I played Division I soccer 4 years. I'm not an expert, but here's what I've been telling my friends during this World Cup. Like, when these guys get fouled, the majority of the time, they can stay on their feet and keep playing, but there's a gamesmanship part of it where taking that foul and getting a direct free kick for your team is so advantageous.
1: Yep.
2: So it's more beneficial to show the referee that you're getting fouled.
1: Oh, no, I totally do get that. And honestly, I think the comp to it is, the easy comp would be the NBA, where there's also, you know, those players get accused of flopping. And I think it is the difference, and I think with both sports, is that I think players exaggerate the contact to get the call. And then, but what you don't want, and the problem, of course, is when it's somebody simply falling and there was no contact whatsoever. And we do see that sometimes with soccer. And I know that's what they therefore are trying to rule out with officiating. Again, I get it all. But the flopping part of it doesn't, it mostly amuses me. It was the, watching that lead the other night, I was so enjoying that game. And then watching Switzerland, you know, once it became 11-10, that it just changed the whole tenor of the entire game.
2: Yeah, such a mental mistake by that guy. He already had a yellow card, so he shouldn't even have been considering doing that. But anyway, real quick on the Mets, if I can. Mm-hmm. Listen, when the Mets got Soto and the Yankees had just lost the World Series, it hit us Yankee fans really hard. You know, I thought the days of feeling sorry for my Met friends was over. Night that the Knicks won, the first three friends I hugged were all Mets fans.
1: Uh-huh.
2: I'm really back of the stance that I'm really indifferent, and whatever happens for you guys happens.
1: Yeah, no, look, it's pathetic and sad. The level of underachieving and disappointment in this team, this Mets team, you're absolutely right. This has to be one of the most disappointing Met seasons. You know, we can go through and you can say some of them as Mets fans, it may have hit you harder. Losing a 17-game lead with 7 to play on a team that the year before had gone to the NLCS and you thought had a chance to win a World Series. Yeah, you know, that may have been more painful. There have been more painful Met seasons than this one. But for level of underachievement versus expectations, this one's right up there. And it is brutal. But like the last caller said, as I am both a Mets fan and a Knicks fan, as I consistently do wish people happy Knicks in 5 Day to all who celebrate, I'm still enjoying and reveling in the Knicks win. And speaking of which, by the way, I'm taking another few callers right now, but in a moment, going to take a break, and then we are going to bring in, I have an NBA guest for you out there in Vegas, Vegas Summer Leagues, and we are going to get an update on Knicks, Nets, LeBron, free agency, any of that kind of stuff. So keep it tuned here for that. We're going to do that in just a moment. But let's grab another call. Let's go to Dan in Houston, Texas. Hey, Dan, how are you? Dan, are you there?
3: Yes, I'm here. Sorry.
1: Oh, hey, Dan.
3: Sorry.
1: Yep.
3: So, you know, Ben Rice had like a career year. Do you think potentially he could reach 50, maybe 60 home runs?
1: 60? No, I do not. I don't see 60 happening. And honestly, you know, kind of you do the math on that. But the thing that I would word differently that you just said about Ben Rice is you said he's having a career year. I think he's having what I would call a breakout.

0: year. You know, career year sounds like this is, and maybe it will be. Maybe we will look back on Ben Rice's career and we will say this year, 2026, is the best year he ever had, and it stands out, and he never was able to approach it again. But I don't think that's the case. I think we are seeing a breakout year, a young player coming into his own, and maybe he won't hit quite this well. You know, this won't be the standard, but maybe it will. And, you know, in terms of the pace that he's on, right now he's on a 49 home run pace. So that's the math right now. So is 50 possible? Sure, 50 is possible. 60? No, 60 I don't see. Let's go to limo driver Ed. How are you?
1: All right, Lori, how you doing? This is Steven. I'm down here at the All-Star Game. I had a bunch of players that I picked up already, and having a great time down here. I tell you, it's really nice. So he's putting on a nice show down here. When are you coming down for a business?
0: Yes.
1: For your company or what?
0: I'm coming down. I should probably get, if you want to tell Connor your number, I should probably get your number if I need a ride down there.
1: Hey, definitely. You got to do that. Right now, they got me doing the players, and I'm doing a lot of stuff.
0: Oh, you're doing the VIP. Yeah, so you're doing the VIPs. But, yes, I'm coming down on business, and we'll be down there for work for my marketing agency with some clients and stuff like that, marketing agency job. But I'm really looking forward to it, and both the Home Run Derby and the All-Star Game. I think it should be a great time.
1: Oh, yeah. And they definitely were talking about Wheeler, boy. He's definitely upset about that.
0: Yeah, look, I think he has a point. I understand why the people in Philadelphia are upset about it. Hey, appreciate the call. Oh, why did I hang up? By the way, call back. I'm so sorry. I meant to put you on hold, not to hang up. Call back if you will. If you want to give Connor your phone number, I will take that down if I need it. Although it honestly sounds like you're driving players and VIPs, and I'm not that VIP-ish. I'm a lesser level of VIP than that. So anyway, if you want to call back though, happy to have the number.
2: Well, Lori, you're one of the foremost experts of soccer in the country, so I'd say you're a VIP.
0: That's true. I'd forgotten about that. Great point. All right. So you know what? Let's grab this and then we'll go to break. Keith in Howell, New Jersey. Hey, Keith, how are you?
3: Hey, good late evening, Lori. How are you?
0: I'm doing just fine, Keith. What do you want to talk about?
3: I got to tell you, the Yankees, whether you see them on paper or on the field, I think they're the best, most exasperating team in baseball, honestly. They're the best, most exasperating team in baseball. They put a little chain of wins together, and then they have a chain of losses. And every win and every loss is a season unto itself. They win World Series tickets, they lose, the season's over. So, you know, don't talk about it. It's so up and down, and it's a yo-yo string. But I'll tell you, with all the challenges right now in the starting rotation, I don't think many teams are necessarily afraid of them. I think the bats can get hot, but I think the bullpen showed some frailties in the past, and the starters, you know, have had their injuries and their challenges and whatnot. But what I want to know is, I guess I'm kind of looking back at the 90s guys and maybe the going out for this push to really get, I mean, who do they give up if they need one more starter? And who do you think, is there anybody in your mind or on you that's come across your ticker to say that the Yankees are serious about giving up some guys to get this guy? I don't want to see him get rid of Volpe. I will always hold on to the Volpe, the idea of Volpe becoming. He just needs
0: Yankees would be happy to give up Volpe. The one that they don't want to give up, obviously, would be George Lombard. George Lombard Jr.
3: Or Spencer Jones.
0: No, they would be happy, I think, to give up Spencer Jones. I think they would be fine with that.
3: Is that right?
0: Yeah, George Lombard Jr. to me is the one they don't want to give up. They probably don't want to give up Carlos Lagrange, but he just got hurt. So I don't, you know.
3: The one other guy, I don't know if you've seen this in some of the rumors or some of the little blog things that happened. Have you heard of this thing about Mike Trout coming to the Yankees, possibly? I will let you go after that. Have a wonderful night.
0: Thanks so much. Appreciate it. We talked about this earlier in the show. If you want to hit the rewind button, but my opinion is Mike Trout to the Yankees does not make sense. I don't think he will leave the Angels. I think he wants to be a lifetime player there, one uniform guy. And I think for a Yankee team that has Stanton and has lived, even if they were to move on from Stanton, to then simply shift to another player who is oft injured and aging, and still has a number of years left on his contract, when at some point I think you need that DH spot available for Aaron Judge, I don't think is a great decision. So, all right, we're going to take a quick break. When we come back, we're going to do a little pivot to the NBA, and Chris Persiainen from Clutch Points is going to be with us, and we are going to talk Knicks and Nets and Summer League and maybe a little LeBron and all that. Keep it tuned here. Be right back.
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0: Welcome back to The Fan. Lori Rubenson here with you on a Sunday night here on The Fan in New York City. And we've done about 3.5 hours plus of baseball and thought that a little palate cleanser maybe was in order, especially with this being the four-year anniversary of the official signing of Jalen Brunson, officially signing his contract, becoming a New York Knick, and happy Knicks in five to all who celebrate. So I thought with that, we do a little check-in on the summer hoops with Chris Persiainen from Clutch Points. Hey, Chris, welcome back to the program.
1: Hey, thanks for having me. What's going on? It's exciting. It's definitely hot, but exciting to be here in Las Vegas. Year two for me. So
0: that's excellent.
1: I actually know where I'm going this time.
0: Yeah, Vegas in the summer is definitely, you know, people always talk about when you go out west, well, it's a dry heat. But my feeling is like the inside of a pizza oven is also a dry heat, but not someplace I want to be. So it's hot in Vegas in the summer. Let's start with the Knicks. And I know there are a lot of people who can look at it and say, oh, summer league, it's a waste of time and all of that. But if people don't want to spend all their time watching games, I get it. There still are some interesting things to be gleaned from a developmental standpoint. So let's talk Knicks and, you know, whether it's Mo Diawara, Pacome Dottier, and then we'll get to some of the to the rookies. Those two are the two players from the, you know, regular, you know, Knicks roster who are playing there this summer. What are you seeing from those two? Is there anything? I know maybe Diawara has been underwhelming. Anything you can take away from what you've seen so far?
1: Yeah, absolutely, Lori. I mean, I think you said it when you started it out here. The medium is the message, and these are summer league games. You have to take them for what they are, which is an opportunity to see these players suit up in the colors of their franchise and make decisions on a basketball court. Now, are they doing it against the guys they'll be playing against in the regular season? Are the guys doing it, guys that will be playing in the regular season? Maybe not and probably not. That said, Pacome and Mo, I think pretty much a stark difference between the two of their plays thus far. And frankly, I would say it's easy to explain. Mo Diawara just got an extension, knows that a championship-winning team feels that it's worth paying him to keep him around with what they want to do, which is win more championships. It might be not exactly the biggest priority or concern in his head to be putting his body completely on the line or to be making the absolute best decision every time. The other side of it, and this is something I've definitely, this is not speculation. Like, I've talked to Knicks coaches out here and coaches from other teams as well that are all in agreement that summer league is the time to overextend players, to make them uncomfortable, not just to see what they're capable of on the court, but how they respond between the ears. What kind of mental adversity can they not only withstand, but persevere through and thrive in the face of? For Mo Diawara, maybe that that part of the equation comes into effect now. You know, hey, people are saying that you're coasting a little bit. Come out and show that you really want it. I know last game against the San Antonio Spurs, the Knicks struggled to score 50 points, which means anyone at home struggled to see any positives in that game. But that established, Mo did make some good decisions driving into the paint and kicking out. You just wanted to see a little more defensive intensity. On the other end of the spectrum is Pacome Dottier, who, yes, is part of a championship-winning Knicks team, but knows that with every dribble, he's fighting for his future on the squad. I think he knew the key to Mike Brown's heart, Lori. This was a man who knew what he was after. He was cutting off the ball, slicing the opposing defenses without anything to do with dribbling, just making good use of the spacing on the court. I'm sure even right now as I speak, Mike Brown, we know he doesn't listen to any outside noise, but I just said the word spacing. I think one of his ears just started itching a little bit. That's what Pacome Dottier knows is the way to his heart. So you saw Pacome really hungry and doing what it takes to leave a lasting impression. Mo, fortunately, left a little bit of a negative impression. That said, I think Knicks fans were ecstatic around the clock for 24 hours when they signed him to that deal. Yep. So I think maybe he was ecstatic too, and you'll see him play much better maybe in the rest of summer league, and if not, at least in the regular season. There are guys that want to play hungry and hard, and they'll get a chance to. You saw Tyler Nickell move into the starting lineup, so the Knicks coach is clearly not afraid to ride the hot hand here either.
0: So let's go there. Tyler Nickell, Knicks had two second-round draft picks. They're both playing in summer league this summer. Tyler Nickell out of Vanderbilt, and let's start there. What's the most, number one, what have you seen from him, and what's the most likely outcome? Is it a two-way contract, or what do you expect from him?
1: Yeah, so, Lori, I think what's the most important thing to note is the most impressive thing from Nickell is what I haven't seen from him, which is him getting completely just beaten and crushed on defense by bigger, more physical defenders. The compete level is really high for him. The effort level is really high. And frankly, he just doesn't let you know as an offensive player that you have an easy bucket. You might decide you have one. You might go score one. But you're never going to get that indication from him as a defender. That's just motor. That's just compete level. And that's all you can ask for, right? So Knicks coach is definitely happy with him to start. And then the offensive side, the jump shots out of his hands before you see him catch the ball.
0: So for people who haven't been tuning in, if you missed it and you were sort of like, why are the Knicks trading down a million times and why are they taking this guy? For people who have missed it, 6'7", 6'7", 6'8.5" wingspan, and the quick release and the three-point shooting seem absolutely to be something that will play in the NBA. I guess the question for Tyler Nickell was, can he be enough of a defender that you can keep him on the court? From what you're seeing, could you envision, obviously the Knicks have a rotation somewhat set. It's hard to crack that rotation, but could you see a role as soon as this season for a player like Tyler Nickell?
1: Not a consistent one, but Lori, this is professional sports and injuries happen whether teams like it or not. In an era with the second apron, depth is of the utmost importance. And, drafting is even more important now for front offices with the second apron, because not only do you have to find good players and then develop them and retain them, you have to also be faced with the reality that you cannot afford to retain them, and you have to replace them with a late first-round draft pick. Mm-hmm. The New York Knicks, every time the draft comes around, they call up their landlord and they say, hey, I'd like you to raise my rent. It will motivate me to work harder this month. They trade back at least 20 spots every time and still find someone that's an absolute stud. I don't know how they do it, but I know who they do it. It's Walt Perrin, the scout that drafted Rudy Gobert at number 27 overall in Utah. It's Brock Aller, the guy who was in charge of the Cleveland Cavaliers cap sheet until they brought him over. I know he was a big fan of Jericho Sims and Ariel Hakporti. So everyone's got a hand in the Knicks draft process, and this year they wind up with Tyler Nickell, like you said, out of Vanderbilt. The jump shot is a marvel, truly. The defense is the question so far. He's not playing against NBA stars, but he's playing against NBA-level bodies, and he's holding up. Right. When it comes to Jack Kyle, the other rookie, I'm having a blast watching him, too, I got to tell you.
0: Yeah, so tell me, he's the one, for people who didn't see, but he's out of Germany. There's a question of whether he will be a draft and stash, and from a budget standpoint, a roster crunch standpoint, the Knicks may keep him have him, play in Europe for another year. When you say you're having a blast watching him, give us one characteristic that's been fun.
1: It has to be his shot selection. I think, Lori, when you hear a German, even just generally a European basketball player, particularly a young one, you're thinking of someone who, they teach them to pass out there and they teach them to share the rock. Jack Kyle must have been in like an English immersion program where he was doing American schooling out there, because he was shooting from 30 feet out. And for a European player who has such potential as a connective force, as a passer, a good decision maker with the basketball, to see him be like, oh, we're struggling to score, I'll just shoot from 28 feet. We'll see if this goes in. And then make two of them. I was, laughing almost at the fact that he was making these shots.
0: All right. I don't have much more time, but before I let you go, let's turn it and pivot to the Nets. And big picture, what for Nets fans who have obviously, it has been a bleak and bad time for a number of years, but it feels like there's a little bit of a glimmer with a couple of very young players. What are you seeing in summer league?
1: Evan Roberts, I'm so sorry, but Darius Acuff Jr., he's playing right now. He played earlier. Just poor decision-making, poor defense. He was falling down after shots, not getting up, and then walking back on defense.
0: Right. Maybe the Nets got it right.
1: The Nets, meanwhile, have these kids out there running, sharing the ball, dunking, crossing over. I got a video of Mykael Brown doing a crossover in his first game. He almost juked my camera out of my hands. I lost him in the video. It's not a very good video, but it's a video. And I think they have young guys that fit with each other. I've been joking, you know, the Knicks had the we here season. They're going to have the they're there season where they don't exactly make the fourth seed, but I can see them productively losing. That's a good sign for the Nets.
0: Mm-hmm. And last one on the Nets then, because I know you are someone who has leaned in more on the Knicks over the last couple of years, but in bringing in Julius Randle, do you recognize a blueprint from the Knicks? I am not predicting in any way that the Nets are going to win a championship in 6 years. So to be super clear, I am not suggesting that. But is there something they're doing here of maybe raising the floor of having Randle plus some of these young guys where you can see a path to competence?
1: There's just a fact of the matter in the NBA is defenses are going to try and make life difficult for the best player on the other team. When you are trying to develop young players, if one of them is the best player, they're not going to be able to develop very well. They're going to struggle. With Randle taking defensive attention off of all the Nets young guys, you can see Jaeger Gjelman thrive as a connector, as a three-point shooter. You can see Mykael Brown Jr. thrive as a paint-touch prodigy, as someone who just produces layups, whether it's for himself or his teammates. I'm excited for this Nets young core. And listen, having someone like Julius Randle in the building, and this might not be as exciting for Nets fans, but he can also help you learn which young players maybe won't be able to stick around, because he does bring a level of competition, a level of competence to the table where, say, one of the young guys just really doesn't seem to fit in the rotation anymore now that the expectations are higher. Unfortunately, that's a lesson you did want to learn. It's kind of like the $20 thing in Bronx Tale. You know, I guess you figure it out earlier better than later.
0: Yep. I think there's at least a path. All right, Chris, really enjoy your time out there and keep up the good work with the coverage for Clutch Points, and we'll catch up with you down the road.
1: Sounds like a plan. Lori, thanks so much for having me. Appreciate you.
0: All right, quick break. We'll be right back.
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0: Welcome back to The Fan. We're closing strong here. And Tommy Lugauer, of course, will have you for your overnight. So keep it tuned here to The Fan. I will be heading down to Philadelphia tomorrow morning, and I'll give you the update on Home Run Derby and All-Star Game. I mentioned a few of the snubs, but excited to see it and be there in person. And Citizens Bank Park should be a really good ballpark for the Derby. Certainly the ball flies out of there. It'll be warm, so that should be fun. And get to see a little Juan Soto, see Ben Rice and his father in the they're also going to be in the Home Run Derby, which should be fun and a nice story. And like the whole way that he is approaching it, heard him interviewed today talking about it, that almost the equivalent of he and his dad having a catch, sort of like just all those hours that they spent, you know, with Ben Rice growing up and his dad throwing a little BP to him. They're going to be reenacting that, although this time it will be on the field at a Major League ballpark and in the Home Run Derby. I'm sure a dream come true for a terrific young player that we are watching have a breakout season. And so Ben Rice, and we'll see what happens with Ham Schlittler. Will he pitch in the All-Star game? He said no, that he's prioritizing the team. But then he says, I don't want to risk amping it up to 110%, but I'll be available if needed. We'll find out what all that means. Have a great night, everybody. Take care. Bye-bye.
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9: 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So I said no. I was booked on the Deitch Podcast before the Taylor Swift phenomenon. 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
2: All right, let's go. Tommy Lugauer. Lugie. We have reached the All-Star break. It has arrived. The summer, this is the midway point of the summer, if you go by the actual midway points of it. But this is also the midway point of the baseball season, even though technically speaking it isn't, for all intents and purposes, it is the midway point of the baseball season, the All-Star break. And we'll go over short-term, long-term things here in the open for both the Yankees and the Mets, where they're at. We'll get into the trade deadline stuff coming up a little later, the do's and don'ts for the Yankees, and the festivities of this week with the home run derby that Ben Rice is taking part in, and then, of course, the All-Star game on Tuesday night. They still play the All-Star game, right? They don't do like cornhole or anything like that, pickleball. They still actually play the game. I know most sports, they don't play their All-Star games anymore. I was wondering if baseball, maybe they'll just do a swing off for 14 straight hours. I wasn't sure. To be fair, I mean, the baseball All-Star game has always been the best of the All-Star games. Obviously, the Pro Bowl was a complete nutter abomination. That's why they got rid of it, and now I think they draw straws to see who wins. I'm not sure exactly what they do, tug a rope or war or whatever it's called. They don't really play the game anymore, and they shouldn't. I mean, when you have a contact physical sport like football, you can't try to play a game where there isn't really that type of contact and violence. It just doesn't work. The basketball All-Star game, they've tried a million different ways and formats and rules to make it exciting. And this past one was pretty good. I think they're on to something. And then the hockey one is solid. But baseball, it is by far the one that most translates into and feels like a actual baseball game. But that, of course, takes place Tuesday night. And we'll be on the air all week, sort of going through all these games. Football, we got a lot of fun stuff planned here on After Hours for this 5-day work week tonight, and then, of course, Monday night, Tuesday night, Wednesday night, Thursday night. Now, as far as the Yankees, it was a lot of good and bad over the weekend, and I'll explain. The good is the Yankees swept the Nationals. That's a good thing. It's a really good thing. The bad thing is Tampa only lost one game. So the Yankees weren't able to make up a lot of ground going into the break. The Yankees are still four back in the loss column. Three out, four back in the loss column. The Yankees were able to show life late in these games. That's a good thing. The bad thing is the Nationals bullpen is horrible, so it's expected. You should be doing that. That's like bare minimum. The good thing, the ball went over the fence a lot. The bad news, the Yankees up until basically

particularly the eighth inning in these games, were lifeless. They weren't able to score a lot of runs off of Nationals pitching in terms of the starting pitching. But when it got to late in games, the Yankees were able to take advantage. So a mixed bag, if that's possible when you sweep a team, but I believe it is based on the fact that they weren't able to do much early in the games, and Tampa didn't lose a lot this weekend to allow the Yankees to make up some ground. So you end the first half, if you're the Yankees, certainly on a high note, because if it wasn't for the Nationals bullpen, you could argue the Yankees could have had a rough weekend, and then they'd be sitting there six out, potentially seven out back in the loss column, and it would be mass hysteria. Now, all along, and I'll continue to say this, I think the Yankees are ultimately going to the World Series. Now, I'm going off the assumption that Judge will be back, and we're going to get some news on him this week because he's going for more reimaging. Or he's going for more imaging, so it is reimaging. I don't know if you go for more reimaging or it's just imaging, and then that's what it's called. I don't really know the technical term from that. I'm not a doctor. But he's going to get more tests or MRIs or whatever imaging is. I feel like imaging is really sort of a blanket statement. It's kind of a vague statement. You could be doing a million. I'm going for imaging. Really? What does that mean? I don't know. CAT scan, dog scan. It could be a million different things. But Aaron Judge is going for that this week. Based on the comments from Brian Cashman last week, the Yankees don't expect him to come out of this imaging with a full, clean bill of health. So I still think we are a while away from an Aaron Judge return, but I ultimately think Aaron Judge will return to the Yankee lineup. I ultimately believe Stanton will return to the Yankee lineup. Freed will return to this team. Reinforcements through the trade deadline are on their way. So the Yankee group that you see now, the Yankee team that you see now, this Yankee team that has scuffled really since mid to late June. And like I said, even with the sweep this weekend, I thought it was a mixed bag. I thought there was a lot of good, but there was also a lot of bad. Now, ultimately, the record is 3-0. You take it. You don't throw it back as far as record-wise. But I think you could sometimes take negatives in a win, and you could take positives in a loss. And the positives were the Yankees were able to battle back late in the games, but the Nationals bullpen is horrific. Like, feels like historically bad. And the Yankees have always been a team that could take advantage of bad bullpens, and that's what you're supposed to do. I mean, good teams are supposed to be able to, which the Yankees are supposed to take advantage of bad bullpens. So you credit the Yankees for that. But there were still some things that you saw really through the first six or seven innings in every game that kind of go in line with the way they've been playing over the last month. But ultimately, as we sit here at the midway point, I know we're game-wise over the midway point, but the All-Star break feels like the midway point of the season for all intents and purposes. All things considered, I think the Yankees are in good shape. I think they're in good shape. And I think they're going to be even better shape once August rolls around after the deadline, and then once they get these players back, which my initial thought on Aaron Judge was he would be back mid-August. Now it might be late August, early September, but I do think he steps foot on a field wearing the pinstripes, playing for the Yankees before the season is over. He'll have enough time to ramp up, meaning once he comes back, for October. And that's all you can ask for. Now you got to step up. Players got to step up. Ben Rice has to continue to step up, and he's been remarkable. He's been absolutely unbelievable. Jazz gave you a moment on Friday. Austin Wells had a couple of, now he still stinks, but Austin Wells gave you a bunch of moments since Thursday, a couple of home runs. So the Yankee bats were able to take advantage, and that win on Thursday, which stopped the bleeding against Tampa. And that's why baseball's a funny game. That's why baseball's so unpredictable. That's why baseball is this long, winding road with multiple peaks and valleys throughout a year. Just when you think you're about to head down a dark path,
you come up with a victory, and then you sweep a team. And all of a sudden, a four-game stretch that could have went bad for you ends up being a 4-0 stretch in your favor. And things feel a lot different. The Yankees can go into this All-Star break, some of them going to Philly for the game. The Yankee fans across the board, I'm sure some of you are going down to Philly, and I'd love to hear from you if you are, by the way. 888-808-1019. Because, well, the good news is you're going to the All-Star game. The bad news is you got to go to Philly, which is never a great experience because you have to be around people that, you know, live in Philadelphia. But the Yankee fan can take a sigh of relief here, even though they're four game out in the loss column, because you were able to dodge a major bullet this weekend. And the Yankees were able to take advantage of a poor Nationals bullpen, which you have to do. I mean, this is how you win games. This is where, at the end of the year, teams that have 90 or more wins, they do things like this to the Nationals. They do things like this to bad bullpens. Got to take advantage of it. Ideally, you don't want to be in that position because you want to score runs early. But the Yankees weren't able to do that this weekend. But when the chips were down and everything was in the middle, the Yankees were able to overcome leads in all three of these games. And they walk out of Washington with a three-game sweep. And they go into the All-Star break feeling good. That's the other part of it. You go in with positive momentum. Because staring at you outside of the break and after the break is the Dodgers, which is not going to be easy. So the last thing you wanted if you were the Yankees was to be licking your wounds 6-7 games back from Tampa going into this break with the Dodgers waiting for you at the end of it. So it was a must-get-right series off of the 2-2 split against Tampa. The Yankees were able to take care of business. They end this, essentially, the first half of the season on a high note. And all things considered, when you factor in the injuries, when you factor in everything that has taken place with this team over the first couple months, I would give it a B-minus. B-minus. That's my grade. But I stand firm on my prediction that the Yankees are going to the World Series. Now, Brian Cashman has to be smart at the deadline. And obviously, getting Aaron Judge back is a huge part of this. Getting Stanton back is a huge part of this. I am not overly concerned with either in terms of their return. I'm curious and sort of waiting on bated breath for the news we'll get this week from Judge, but I don't think it'll be, it doesn't sound like it's going to be great news, and it doesn't sound like it's going to be bad news either. It just feels like it's going to be news. Hey, he's not fully healthy, kind of is where it is. We expect him to be back this year. I think that's the way it's going to go, which can leave a lot of people with that unsettled feeling. And I understand that. There's nothing worse when you're a sports fan than having one of your star players out with an injury and you don't have a firm timetable on their return. It is a helpless feeling. It is that feeling in the pit of your stomach that just stinks as a sports fan to have to go through that. Especially because Aaron Judge, and I understand why they do it, but the Yankees build their team around him. And when he's not in the lineup and when he's not on the field, their record is poor. It's not a good record. But when he's out there, obviously, they're excellent. So I'm going with my World Series prediction that Judge gets back on the field. The Yankees are able to, through some trades, through Bellinger getting hot, through Ben Rice continuing to stay hot, hopefully get Stanton back sooner rather than later. And that puts the Yankees in a position to make a charge late in the year, late in the season, going into October. Because this is an October team. Yes, winning the division is important. I've stated that a few times why I think, hey,
you don't want Tampa to have home field, but it doesn't mean that Tampa's even going to get to the Yankees. They could get knocked off before that. You don't know how the bracket is going to play itself out. But if it does end up being Yankees, Rays, and the Rays have home field, that could be a little tricky for the Yankees. I think they'll ultimately overcome it, but it can be tricky because the Trop is a dump, but it's Tampa's dump. It's like playing a miniature golf. You have to hit the ball through the clown's mouth. There's a Ferris wheel out in right field. If you hit through the Ferris wheel, you win a prize, something like that. It's like being at a carnival, which is fitting for summer, but not fitting necessarily for Major League Baseball. But Tampa uses that place to their advantage, and it could be a house of horrors for the Yankees. Now, as far as the Mets, number one, I'll start with this. If you're frustrated, if you're upset, if you're angry, this is always a safe place. After Hours is always, always has been, always will be, a platform, a safe space for my fellow Met fans to call up and air their frustrations. Doesn't mean I won't push back a little bit if I feel like you're going off the deep end a bit, but I'll allow you that space, that open air to do that. Because I understand how you must be feeling off of this half and how it ended today. And we'll get more into Francisco Lindor and his future with this team coming up in the show. That's part of the do's and don'ts of the trade deadline for both teams. I choose to lean on the side of positive, and there were some things even over the weekend where they got swept where I could look at some positives with the starting pitching. And I'm happy to hear that Thornton is going to get another start out of the All-Star break. I'm thoroughly impressed with the way A.J. Ewing is playing. I've been impressed with the way Carson Bench is playing. Juan Soto, it speaks for itself. Bo Bichette, I know he's been out for a couple games, but he's starting to get it going, and I really hope Bo Bichette ultimately ends up opting in at the end of the year. News came out last week, really right before my final hour or so before the weekend, about Clay Holmes and how he's open to signing an extension. If I were the Mets, if I were David Stearns, I would get on that immediately. Clay Holmes has blossomed into a really good starting pitcher. I have no doubt in my mind that Clay Holmes would be headed to Philadelphia right now to be pitching in the All-Star game had he not got hurt. And the injury that Holmes suffered was not an arm injury, was not a shoulder injury, was not something that you're fearful about impacting his pitching once he returns or in the long term. You know, he took a line drive off his leg. It happens. You wish it wouldn't. You certainly wish that type of injury wouldn't occur once he does get hit, but that's what happened. In a year filled with injuries for the Mets, it was just another injury to add to that list. But Holmes is certainly a bright spot. McLean is a bright spot. Scott is a bright spot. Thornton's a bright spot. Luke Weaver's a bright spot. He's another one. He should definitely be going to Philly. He's not. That's a joke. Total joke. And he once again had a scoreless frame today. Bench, bright spot. Ewing, bright spot. I'm not going to break down the baseball draft with you unless you need a nap, so we're not going to do that. But my understanding is the Mets drafted 75,000 players today. I think I read that number. It was like a huge number. So they're stockpiling their farm system, which is extremely important. If you want to win year in and year out, you have to do that. And I get it. All-star snubs and drafts and farm systems, it might not make you feel better as you're going to bed tonight or waking up and you're a Met fan, my fellow Met fan, thinking about this first half. But I still think there are positives you can take from this team right now. And going forward, there are things that you can hone in on, zoom in on, really take a hold of as far as certain players that you're watching, their development, and the progress of those young players, pitchers, position players. And then, of course, you get to see the brilliance of Juan Soto day in and day out, which is already worth the price of admission. And you wipe the slate clean,
You start the second half with a 0-0 record, and you try to play your best baseball for the final 2.5 months. And you hope to gain that momentum in the second half. And even if it's momentum to carry to next year, either way, there's never a bad time to play good baseball. Never. You always want to put your best foot forward. And if you could do that

0: So these pitchers, that's extremely important, because when you look at this rotation, it's going to have a totally different look next year. We've already seen Peterson shipped out of here. Certainly would imagine Senga, you would imagine Minaya. So there's going to be new pieces, new faces, probably through free agency, maybe an extension through Clay Holmes. Certainly I hope it is an extension with Clay Holmes. He wants to be here. I would imagine the Mets would want him here. Clay Holmes is one of those things that David Stearns can go to the fan base or go to his boss and say, this is in the positive column for me in terms of acquisitions, in terms of moves. You know, David Stearns was really one of the only people, if not the only person in all of baseball, that identified Clay Holmes as a guy that can go from a reliever to a starter. And he has made that transition, Clay Holmes has, brilliantly. As in his first year, okay, maybe he wasn't getting out of the fifth inning a lot, but in his second go-round, was not only getting to the sixth inning, but he was pitching like an ace, like a frontline starting pitcher. And to me, Clay Holmes is just getting started here as a starter. You know he loves the market. He wants to be here. He has experience playing for both the Yankees and Mets. It makes all the sense in the world to have that sort of veteran presence to put atop or near the top of what I would expect to be a fairly young rotation next year. And obviously he'll be back for this year as well. But I want him here in, as a Met long-term. Same thing with Bichette. Same thing with Lindor. Those are three guys I'm not moving on from. Now, Bichette, that's up to him. But I don't know where Bo Bichette's going to get this type of money on the free agent market. So it makes sense for him financially. Not long-term, but short-term it does. If someone wants to pay me $42 million year after year after year and I have to sign one-year contracts, I'll do that for the rest of my life. Where do I sign? Where do I go to sign on that dotted line? Is the phone number to call. What are your feelings on the first half for both the Yankees and Mets? What are you looking at for the second half? We'll get into the trade deadline, some of the do's and don'ts for the Yankees and Mets. We'll get into some of the festivities that is All-Star Week, the Derby, what's cool about Ben Rice and his appearance in the Home Run Derby. I'll explain. The All-Star game itself, do we really care anymore? We'll get into that. Plus, some of the things that are going on outside the world of New York sports, including Conor McGregor, the World Cup is down to its final four. We'll even mix in just a little bit tonight, just a little bit, little breadcrumbs of football. We'll do more and more as the week goes on, but a little bit of breadcrumbs on the football tonight as well. So certainly if you want to talk football across the next 4.5 hours, the number to join the conversation is 888-808-1019. It is Tommy Lugauer. It is Lugie here in the late night after hours here on The Fan.
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When I was a young lad, when I was growing up, I loved the Home Run Derby. I loved the Baseball All-Star Game. It was my favorite of all the all-star games, including the Derby in terms of the festivities. So I liked the Derby more than the dunk contest, the three-point shootout, all the skills competitions in hockey, and whatever the heck they did for football. I don't even remember if they did a skills competition. Now the whole thing is a skills competition. But to me, the Baseball All-Star Game, Derby, and the game itself was always the best of the four sports when it came to the all-star game. Because it is the most like the regular season. You see dominating pitching. It's not a laissez-faire, lackadaisical type of effort. It's not like in basketball where there was no defense. Hockey, very little defense. No tackling in the football game, or certainly not the tackling you see week in and week out, which I understand.

0: understand because it's football. You're at the end of the year. Nobody wants to get hurt. But baseball and its All-Star game, to me, was always the top. Now, I hated when it used to be for home field advantage in the World Series. That was dumb. That was a prisoner of the moment. That was just ridiculous. Thankfully, we no longer have that. But I still get up for this game. Now, I'll be on the air during it, so I won't have the same type of passion for it because I'll be focused on doing a radio show. But even as I've gotten older, I still enjoy the game itself. And I'm glad that it hasn't veered off like some of the other All-Star games where it becomes, they play a game of Scrabble to see who's best, American League or National League. Now, the American League has dominated through the years, and you know I'm a National League guy, obviously being a Met fan, so I don't love the outcomes of these games. I wish the National League would win more, but I still find joy in watching it. And the Derby is fun. And yes, I do throw a few shekels on the Derby. Nothing crazy, bet responsibly, but I find that to be fun. I haven't looked at the odds. I'll take a peek during one of these breaks, and I'll give you, obviously I want to see Ben Rice do well, especially with his father pitching to him. I think that's a super cool story. And I definitely don't want like Kyle Schwarber to win or anything like that. But I'll take a look at some of the odds and I'll give you a few thoughts on that as we're going forward. And like I said, if you're heading down to the All-Star game, I know two people that already are doing it. Now, one I think is for pleasure and the other's for work, but that's two people. It wasn't even in my brain that people might be going down to the All-Star game because it's Philly. And I get it. You go. The only reason you go to Philly is for sports, meaning because you want to go see your sports team play there, or for something like this where you could see some of your players in just this big grand event. But otherwise, you would not want to go to Philly for any other reason. But if you are in the audience and you are heading down now, I'd love to hear from you about that. I will not be attending. Like I said, I'll be on the air. And I just can't wait for the All-Star game to be back here. City Field, Yankee Stadium, doesn't matter to me which one. I know next year's at Wrigley, which is cool, but I'm waiting for it to get back to New York because it is a cool event at a time where there is a lull. I mean, July, for all intents and purposes, is the slowest sports month of the year. And right now, we do have the World Cup, although there's technically four matches left, but really three. I don't know if I count the third place game. I don't know if anybody cares about that. Certainly, a lot of the teams playing won't care about it, because these are all the top four teams in FIFA, so they're not worried about third place, they're worried about first place. So you get a little bit of sports here this week. But outside of that, these two nights coming up are the big sort of national events of July. The Home Run Derby, and then the All-Star Game on Tuesday night. Like I said, Luke Weaver should absolutely be an All-Star. It's a joke that he's not. It's ridiculous. It seems like the Mets every year, there's a player on their team that gets snubbed. This year it's Weaver, who has been another one where if you want to be David Stearns and say, because everyone's going to, hey, Devin Williams this, Devin Williams that. Okay, now go, now do Luke Weaver. Now talk about Luke Weaver and how dominant he's been. For a short period of time, obviously, Edwin Diaz did it for a longer period of time. But for a short period of time, as far as acquisitions, relievers, Luke Weaver, for this period here, this first half, he's been as dominant as any reliever they've ever brought in here. For this stretch, obviously, do it long term, it's a different story. But for this stretch, it's been ridiculous. Which means he should have been an All-Star. And for the sake of this conversation, if the Mets end up being sellers in a couple of weeks, for the sake of conversation, Luke Weaver will be a big-time trade chip because he could go to a contender tomorrow and not only be an effective reliever, he could be a closer. He obviously has experience closing games. He has experience closing games in big markets, and he's just been unhittable this year. And you know something about Luke Weaver? Great personality, not just because he's funny, but he's just got a great, that speech he had after one of the games this year. He gets it, Weaver. Love him. Wish he could stick around, but I understand for the sake of this conversation if the Mets move on from him. I understand for the sake of conversation if they move on from him. But I just love his makeup, and of course I love the way he's pitching. So again, we're not going to make tonight about a David Stearns pros and cons list, but two names I could give you right out of the gate where David Stearns did a heck of a job. Holmes, Weaver. Both guys should be in Philly. Holmes should have stayed healthy, or if he had stayed healthy, he'd be in Philly right now for the All-Star game, and Weaver should be. We'll get into what Zach Wheeler, this is a great story, we'll get into what Zach Wheeler basically told Major League Baseball after a few snubs for the All-Star game, what he told them this year. And by the way, he's a Philly, the game's in Philly. But we'll get to that story coming up just a little bit. First, your calls here on After Hours. It is Tommy Lugauer. It is Lugie in the late night. I got you till 5 a.m. Let's head out to Old Bridge. Talk to our buddy Sean out there. What's going on, Sean?
1: Senor Lugie!
0: Now, Sean, let me ask you a question real quick, because I know you're a huge baseball guy. You watch the Yankees every night.
1: Yes, yeah, go ahead.
0: Because it's not only an All-Star break for the players, it's also an All-Star break for the fans. Are you somebody that just sort of doesn't watch baseball now? You won't watch the Derby, you won't watch the game, you want to just take a mental break? Or are you still locked in and trying to take in as much baseball content you can over the next 4 days? What does the Sean and Old Bridge All-Star break look like?
1: Well, I definitely love the Derby. I love watching it because I know it's like one of those, like, it's where you play is just like to have fun. You don't have to worry about the standings. You don't have to worry about win-loss records. It's just like one of those days where you just have fun and have a good time.
0: Yeah, it's a great display. It's a great exhibition. It's cool. I have been critical of where certain players don't participate in it. But, I mean, this year you got Schwarber, you got Rice, you got Caminero, you got Harper, so you got some big-time sluggers. Murakami, I mean, there's guys that can literally pipe the ball over the fence here, especially Schwarber and Rice and Caminero there at the top.
1: Yeah, I agree. And I want to pull for Ben Rice in the Derby, but I am not 100% sure because you got some, like, really some power hitters in that bracket.
0: Yeah, and you're not, I hope you're, Sean, you're not of the ilk that where you think somebody loses their swing. I mean, we've seen it in the past, but I feel like we haven't seen it too recently where you feel like, hey, if he wins the home run derby, it means he might slump a little bit in the second half. You're not of that mindset?
1: No.
0: Me neither, by the way. Yeah, me neither.
1: Nah, because I want to, like, go, like hit the bush on him that bad.
0: Yeah, and look, I always just think about this with Pete Alonso. I thought it was cool that when you get to this point of the year and it's really like a national stage, all the All-Stars are there, the guys participating in the Home Run Derby, I like to see a player on my team excel, whether that's win the Derby, win the All-Star Game MVP, have a big moment on Tuesday. I always felt that as a sort of pride, and I know the Yankees have had a million moments this week as far as All-Star Week, but if Ben Rice wins the Home Run Derby, I think that's really cool. I think that's a cool thing. Obviously, you want to win a championship, but I mean, for this week in a bubble, in a vacuum, that's a cool accomplishment for a player you root for on your team.
1: Yeah, I agree, and I'm curious to see what the All-Star Game uniforms look like this year, too. I'm really curious about that.
0: Don't they usually put that out there already? I feel like they already probably have that. Sometimes they could be. Now, for me, I like the when you just wear your uniform. I got to be honest with you. Now, I understand why they do it, because they're trying to sell jerseys. They're trying to sell merch. It is a business. But I always enjoyed when you can wear the uniform of the team that you play on, and that goes for basketball, that goes for all the sports. And I just think back to when I was a kid, again, going to the Pride thing, it was always cool to see Knick players in the All-Star game wearing their Knick uniform, or for me, Met players in the All-Star game wearing the Met uniform. When they're just wearing a National League uniform with a color coordination that doesn't really make any kind of sense, it doesn't really represent anything in the National League, I always feel like everybody just sort of blends together and nobody really stands out, especially, Sean, if you have like six All-Stars on your team, if you see six Yankee jerseys, that's really cool because it shows kind of their dominance. When they're all wearing the same uniforms, you can't really tell which team has the most representation.
1: Yeah, you can't tell which player is what.
0: Exactly.
1: And what team they represent.
0: I like to rep the team that you play for. I always found that to be the better choice for all the sports, for all the major All-Star games.
1: But I know, like, one year, I think they did do, like, the red and blue. I think once one of them was the red and the other was the blue. I think
0: something like that, yeah. I got to be honest with you. Year in, year out, I don't remember every single uniform that they wear. I just know that I miss when they wore their uniforms of the teams, obviously, they represent. I wish they would go back to that.
1: Yeah, I mean, it happens. I mean, I know hockey doesn't do that much, but I know football does that sometimes. I think they did
0: maybe they wore their helmet or something, but now they wore those Bowl jerseys were always ugly too, and the basketball one, same thing, they wear these like ugly uniforms. Now it's different because you have all these different iterations of the basketball All-Star game, so it's kind of lost its way from that perspective. But I still would like to see Brunson and Kat in Nick uniforms.
1: Yeah, I agree. Now, before I lose track, so I want to get to my point, because I didn't want to get off track. So I thought that this was a very good, much-needed series sweep that they needed for the Yankees. So I thought it was really good, much-needed. I know the bad news is they couldn't, like, catch up to the Rays. That's the downside, but that's all right. You at least have the break to unwind, get through the All-Star game, and then back at it again, and then try to catch up to the Rays.
0: Absolutely, Sean. I thought this was a weekend where you could take advantage of a bad bullpen. The Yankees were able to do that. They got a big one coming up with the Dodgers, but this is to have had this series go a little differently with what, let's say Washington was able to nail down these games, even two of them, and the Rays obviously take it 2 out of 3 of the weekend. The Yankees go into the All-Star break, and this stinks when you go into the All-Star break on a kind of a low note because you have all week to kind of sit there and twist in the wind. It didn't go that direction, so now 4 games back in the loss column, even with the Dodgers waiting for you at the end, not a terrible place to be, all things considered. So even though it wasn't the crispest and perfect weekend in D.C., the Yankees came out of there with 3 victories, and that's ultimately all that matters.
1: Yeah, it is. And another thing I forgot to mention was I would love to have seen Cam in the All-Star game, but he opted out. So I think he made the right move, like just play safe.
0: Yeah.
1: Just stay healthy.
0: Yep.
1: Stay healthy, and then go to your next scheduled start. I think he made the right smart move. I would have done the same too.
0: Absolutely. You'd love to play in this game, especially for the fans, but health is the most important thing. And we've seen it through the years. You know, players will opt out and they'll go there. They'll tip the cap. They'll have the moment because they were either, you know, voted in or whatever the case may be. So you want to do that to have that honor. But as far as stepping on the field and playing, if you're at any bit trepidatious about it injury wise, or even as far as adding a few more miles on the arm or whatever the case may be, I think you always opt for caution there.
1: Mm. Now, before you let me go, so real quick before we lose connection, who you got as a favorite on the Home Run Derby?
0: I'm going to give it to Schwarber just because of the comfortability, and he's leading the league in home runs, and they're going to want to, you know, have that moment. But I think Caminero is sneaky too. The thing with Ben Rice is it's his first one. His dad's pitching to him. I wonder where the nerves factor will be because, yeah, he's a Major League Baseball player. He's having an MVP-type year. But you're out there on an island. You know, the world is watching. And it's something you do every day. You take batting practice. But it's just the competition of it is something unlike you've kind of are used to. So I wonder out loud how Ben Rice will sort of be impacted by that. So I'm gonna give the favorite to Schwarber. It's chalk, but I'm going to go Schwarber or Junior Caminero.
1: Okay, hometown favorite. And a little
0: this Murakami, though, with the White Sox, that dude hits insane as far as the home runs.
1: Oh, Murakami.
0: Yeah, he'll put on a show. And the Walker on the Cardinals has a great, the ball just jumps off his bat. I don't know if that will result. I mean, he hits a lot of balls hard, whether it goes over the fence or not. He's only got 22 home runs on the year. Let me think about it a little bit more, Sean. I'll give my official prediction. Let me check some of the odds, what the odds makers are thinking. But my initial lean would be Schwarber.
1: All right, that sounds fair. That sounds fair. My choice. I think I might have to go. I'm like in between Schwarber and Rice, but I don't know how Rice will do. Honestly,
0: yeah,
1: because we don't know who.
0: Also, his dad's pitching to him, so Ben Rice's dad. So there's probably a little pressure on his father because he wants to make sure that his son looks good. It's one thing if it's your coach. Now, they know each other. They've done this a million times. But it's one thing when it's your coach. When it's father's son, there's added pressure on the father to make sure that he gets the right pitches to his son. I also got to go through some of the rules because I think they change. They change
1: every
0: year. Yeah, they change. There's always a new wrinkle they add for the better or worse. So I got to kind of check that out as well because sometimes that rule change could advantage or be advantageous to somebody.
1: Yeah, they might have changed up the bracket style or something like that.
0: I'll take a look at that in one of the breaks.
1: All right, that makes sense. All right, thank you for the conversation, Tommy.
0: No, you got it, Sean. And I'll be on tomorrow night at 9 o'clock. We're airing a special Odyssey baseball show between 7 and 9, so I won't be on the usual 7 o'clock on a open night of Big Lugowski, a 5-hour after hours. I will be on at 9 to 1 tomorrow. So the Derby, starts around 8, I think, 7, 8 o'clock? So it'll be an hour into it. So we'll be joining everybody about halfway through the Home Run Derby. 888-808-1019 is the phone number to join the conversation. Jerry in Scotch Plains is next here on After Hours. What's up, Jerry?
2: Loogie.
0: What do you hear? What do you say? What's up, bro?
2: What's going on, buddy?
0: Not too
2: How
0: much.
2: How you doing?
0: I'm good. How you doing?
2: Not bad. All right. So basically, I want to talk about, like, well, Cam Sutler is not playing in the All-Star game, which is fine. I'm okay with it. Mm-hmm. But, I mean, the reason why he's not playing, like, listen, he's great, but he's thinking about winning.
0: Yeah.
2: World championship.
0: Correct. Yeah, he's thinking about the second half, October. He's thinking about all that stuff.
2: Yes,
0: now,
2: sir.
0: If he pitches in the All-Star game,
2: sir.
0: Do I think it's going to impact him? No. But you know what? It is what it is, especially with pitchers. If you say, hey, I got a little bit of concern here, or I want to focus on the second half and the, you know, run to a World Series, nobody's going to get nuts about that. As much as we'd all like to see Cam Schlitter go out there and blow away some of the best National League hitters because it's cool theater, it really means nothing for a Yankee fan as far as long term. They'll forget about it in 5 minutes.
2: But Lugie, I almost think he's a cat guy. He's like very like calculated.
0: You said he's a what guy now?
2: He's a cat guy.
0: Yeah, so like me. You think I'm calculated?
2: Well, I think you guys have cats, right?
0: Well, I have a cat because my wife wanted a cat, but I do love the cat. He's my special boy. But I wouldn't have gotten the cat if not for my wife. So if I was single or if I had married, say, another woman, I don't know if I would be a cat owner. So I don't know if I'm technically a cat guy. I'm really a cat guy through marriage. I was never a cat guy. I always had dogs throughout my life.
2: Okay.
0: Was never
2: okay.
0: really a cat person.
2: That's fair. But Cam Schuller is a cat guy.
0: Okay.
2: He is very calculated the way he does things and the way he's doing things. He's not going to show people what he's got in the All-Star.
0: Yeah, up his sleeve, so to speak. Yeah, he doesn't want to kind of tip his hand, where a cat will make you, you know, sort of earn their affection. You got to earn Cam Schlittler.
2: Yeah.
0: You can't just see it for free here in the All-Star game.
2: That's all I'm saying.
0: Especially against the National League, which is, you know, the whole point here is to get to the World Series and face one of the best teams in the National League, whoever represents the NL in the World Series.
2: Maybe that's why he's doing this.
0: Yeah, I think it's more. I think it's just more. Hey, listen, I don't want to go out there and throw the ball 98 miles an hour in an exhibition for 12 pitches.
2: That's fair.
0: Yeah.
2: That's fair.
0: Yeah, I think it has more to do with that than being a cat person.
2: More Tommy's going to win the.
0: Yeah, I'm gonna check his odds. I'm gonna check his odds because he could just literally pipe the ball over the fence.
2: He rakes.
0: Yeah, crazy.
2: He rakes.
0: No doubt.
2: Yeah, too bad the Yanks didn't get him.
0: Well, you can say that for both local teams. He was available on the cheap for both local teams. Credit the White Sox, and they've obviously, you know, reaped the benefits of that because they're in, you know, first place going into the All-Star break.
2: Well, it's great talking to you, buddy.
0: Yeah, you got it, Jerry.
2: Yeah.
0: Yeah, you hang tight. You're talking about cats. Now you're making me think about Catwoman. And I'm trying to think of my favorite Catwoman because there's obviously a lot of great candidates. I mean, Michelle Pfeiffer, how you doing? Halle Berry, big time, how you doing? Anne Hathaway, big time, how you doing? Heck, I'd even go Julie Newmar. Why not? Tu Wong Fu, thanks for everything. Julie Newmar. Zoe Kravitz. I mean, it's a great list. It's really, you talk about a bracket, the Catwomen. Actresses that have played Catwoman. That's a great bracket. I mean, it is All-Star break. I mean, this is the sort of the hokey radio we do. Around. I mean, it's more of like a national radio thing, but I mean, local radio, we could do things of that nature. Boy, man. If I had to give an answer right now, which, look, I have to give my opinion, Anne Hathaway. It's tight, though, but I'm going to go Anne Hathaway. Close. It's close. I also think those are the best of the Batman movies, so that's partially why. It's funny, too, because I obviously watched the Penguin series a while ago, but I know they're doing another Batman, the Robert Pattinson one. I watched that first movie, and it was about, I don't know, 6.5 days long. Very good, though. Very good. And, of course, the Penguin series was unreal good. But I watched that entire movie, and I thought, really good. Not my favorite Batman movie, but very, very good. And I don't often do, I don't always do this. Sometimes the movie's over and I just shut the movie off and I move on with my life. But sometimes I'll sit there and watch the credits. And in this instance, I watched the credits and, you know, Robert Pattinson, boom, boom, boom, all the actors and actresses in it. And then it gets to the Penguin and it says Colin Farrell. I said, excuse me? Wait, hold on a second here. Colin Farrell was in the Batman movie? As the Penguin? In what universe is that Colin Farrell? Seriously, I've never, ever in my life watched a movie. Because most movies, obviously, you know who's in it. And even if they're wearing a bodysuit or makeup or you know who it is. And I didn't go into it knowing that already. So I had no idea. It was a babe in the woods. I was naive to it. And I watched this entire movie. Now, Colin Farrell's not in it a ton, like he is obviously in the Penguin series. But he's in it enough. I thought, oh, that was a cool character. And then at the end, I'm watching the credits, and it says, Penguin, Colin Farrell. And I go, no way. No. Sorry. Not buying it. So, of course, I went down the rabbit hole on YouTube, and I'm like, this is awesome. And I got to admit, Colin Farrell, early on in his career, wasn't a fan of his. Wasn't a fan. The only movie ever in my life that I've walked out of in the theater, and I've gone to a million movies, not as many as I used to, but I'm a big movie guy. If you've listen to the show before, you know I'll quote movies and I'll talk movies. I'm a big movie guy. My wife, unfortunately, is not a fan of movies. Not even sure she's a fan of mine. Just kidding. But she's definitely not a fan of going to the movies or even watching movies. So my movie intake has decreased dramatically through the years, especially going to the movie theater. But yeah, when I found out that Colin Farrell was Penguin, I was like, what? Are you serious? He was phenomenal. Really, really good. But yeah, they're coming out with a second one yet. I haven't seen like any kind of trailer for it. I don't even know if the trailer even exists for it. I think Scarlett Johansson's in it. So you had me at hello if she's in that. That's really, you could just be Scarlett Johansson standing there for 3 hours and I'll watch that movie. Scarlett Johansson will stand there for 4.5 hours. I'll be the first one online. I had a bigger point with the movies. I forgot. Maybe I'll go back and listen because I was on to something there. And then I normally don't have these brain farts. If you're going to get the Lou Gower brain farts, I'll talk in the third person. It's going to be on the overnight. It's going to be the overnight because I've been up since noon. I don't nap before the show. So you're getting me up for 12, 13 hours with another 4 hours to go. But I had a bigger point there with the movies. Yeah, my wife doesn't go as much, so I don't go to the movies as much as I used to. I don't remember. If I remember, I promise you, I'll even go back and listen. We'll bring it up later. Much like a movie, I will reenact this segment. Not the full segment, but I will reenact the lead up to, because I definitely had a bigger point there. I was on a roll. There was something I want to talk about. Maybe I just can't stop thinking about Anne Hathaway as Catwoman. This is the problem. I'm thinking about Scarlett Johansson standing there and just me watching it, and then Anne Hathaway as Catwoman. These are the type of things that will distract me. So we could talk baseball for 6 straight hours, and I'll be on point. We could talk sports for 45 straight hours, and I won't skip a beat. The second I start thinking about these beautiful women, I'm out. Especially because my wife won't go to the movies with me. That stinks. And I don't want to be one of these people that goes to the movies by themselves. I don't want to be that guy. I can't make that leap in life. Saturday matinee, 40-year-old dude sitting there by himself at the movies? No way. I literally would have to walk up to everybody there and go, I'm married, I do have a wife, I promise. I'm not here by myself, like just at a noon matinee on a Saturday to go see a movie. So now I just have to wait till they come out on, I was just about to say on DVD, whatever the hell they come out on, streaming services. 888-8, I think that's what they come out on. 888-808-1019. Is the phone number to call. If I remember that thought, you'll hear it over the next 4 hours. And if you were sitting here now and you're going to bed and you're like, damn it, Lugie, I want to know what you're going to talk about. All good. There are many ways to... Well, what are there many ways to do? I guess there are many ways to screw in a light bulb. Not that really... It's the only thing I can think of on the moment there. You can go back on the Odyssey app, the rewind function, and listen to that segment, and then listen for the rest of the show. We podcast most of the show, so you'll be able to find it. If I find it, you find it. And if you find a phone and you want to pick it up and call me, you can. 888-808-1019. Listen, this is All-Star Break. Really, whatever's on your mind. You want to ask Tommy anything? Now, we're going to do a full Ask Tommy Anything segment later this week because we had to go away from it, and I know everybody loves it, but that was a huge successful segment. I thought last night's plastic erosion awareness meeting was a big time success. And we like to thank Mr. Spell for putting that on. Everybody loves Ask Tommy Anything, but we had to go away from it because sports. There was too much sports going on. There was too much with the Knicks and sports and all these things and Yankee games. And so we had to get away from it. We're going to do it this week for like a full hour or so. But if tonight, because we haven't done it on overnight ever, if you want to mix it in over the next couple hours and ask Tommy anything, literally whatever's on your mind. It doesn't have to be sports. You can ask me whatever you want. Mets, Yankees, we'll get into my do's and don'ts for the trade deadline for both the local teams. That's coming up. And I had a revelation last week about the Mets. A revelation. It happened to me Thursday night. I had an epiphany. I had an apostrophe. Lightning bolt struck my brain. And I want to share it with the audience here. So there's a lot to do, and we have a lot of hours to do it. If you're on hold right now, we'll get to you. Coming up right here in the 1 o'clock hour, we'll also talk a little Conor McGregor. We'll talk some World Cup. There's a lot on the menu. 4 hours to go here on After Hours. It is Lugi in the Late Night, 888-808-1019. 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
0: The Yankees have to make some trades, no doubt about it. 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They have to get a third baseman. 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

0: fan in New York City. It's Tommy Lugauer, Lugie. It is After Hours here on The Fan, 888-808-1019. That is the phone number to call. The Mets wrapped up the first, I call it the first half of the season. I know games-wise, we've already reached the midway point a little ways back, but I feel like the All-Star break is a nice, clean sort of edit point here to say it's the first half of the season coming to an end and the second half of the season starts after this break. The Mets swept by Boston, had an opportunity to salvage the series with a win on Sunday. Lindor was unable to turn a double play. Devin Williams couldn't get out of the inning. The Mets ultimately ended up losing in 10 innings. Here is Lindor after the game. Quote, it's unacceptable. This is about fans and how they feel about the first half. Quote, it's unacceptable. They shouldn't be happy with where we're at and how we are playing and how I'm playing. This was Francisco Lindor's message to Met fans ahead of the second half of the season. It's unacceptable. They shouldn't be happy with where we're at and how we are playing and how I'm playing. I've been very vocal about not wanting to trade Francisco Lindor, and I'll remain vocal about that. I understand the way he's played this year. I make this statement and this give this opinion with the knowledge of how this year has gone for him. It's been a weird year. He's been in sort of a funk, plus the injury. Can't explain it. Don't know if Francisco can explain it. Might be one of those unexplainable things. I don't read too much into it. I'm not a conspiracy theorist. I'm not putting a tinfoil hat on. I just think it's one of those things that are very difficult, if not impossible, to explain. What I can explain is what type of player Francisco Lindor is, what type of career he's had, what type of Met career he's had. Finished second in the MVP a couple years ago in 24, a million big hits, a million big home runs. Outside of this year, plays every single day at an all-star level, 30 home runs, 30 stolen bases, 90 RBIs, 100 runs scored. Just elite numbers from a shortstop defenses grade, from a shortstop and an elite off hitter. And I kind of flush what I've seen over these first couple months and don't pay too much attention to it because I look at the overall body of work when it comes to him. And for the sake of the conversation, put any type of credence into the fact that Juan Soto and Francisco Lindor don't get along for whatever reason, I still don't think that's a reason to get rid of Lindor. I think you hire a CEO, adult in the room, head of the table, kind of manager, much like Harbaugh is for the Giants. And that's why it was so important for the Giants to hire John Harbaugh, in my opinion, because they had gone the route of coordinator time and time and time again, and it just wasn't working. And Brian Daboll seems like a nice fella, but I think he was more focused on being buddies with everybody instead of being a leader, somebody that rules with an iron fist. And that's something Harbaugh will do. He'll build culture. He'll build sustained winning. He's a taskmaster. He's an adult in the room. He's a CEO. And I think you're going to see immediate dividends with the Giants in 2026. When it comes to the Mets, I think they're in the same boat as the Giants in the sense that, okay, they don't have a manager. Andy Green is not going to be, I mean, this is David Stearns' words, he's not going to be the full-time manager after this year. He's only an interim for the remainder of the year, which will leave a vacancy going into the offseason, and the Mets will have to hire a manager. Now, I believe they're going to hire a general manager as well. I'm 80% sure it's going to be Carlos Beltran. But as far as manager goes, to me, that guy is Alex Cora. He's everything that Harbaugh is for the Giants. Cora would be that for the Mets. A champion, well-respected, great resume, adult in the room, leader, taskmaster, culture builder. He fell out of favor in Boston. I think it was a mistake to fire him. I think teams will be lining up to hire Alex Cora in the offseason, and that's where an Alex Cora can step in. Now, it's not going to be easy to get him to sign on the dotted line, although there is history between him and the Mets. He will be, he being Cora, very sought after. The Mets are going to have to really roll up their sleeves and put on their best recruiting pants, but I think it's a necessary hire, and I think it's the type of hire and the type of person that can build that bridge, you know, for the sake of conversation, if Lindor and Soto don't get along, Cora's the type of guy that can build that bridge. But even in spite of what we saw on Sunday from Lindor and some of the things we've seen this season, I just chalk it up to the unexplainable. I just chalk it up to one of those years, one of those things. And it's not something that I, if I'm running the show, I would panic on and trade him. And as a fan, I don't want to see him go either because I don't really swim in the waters of, well, this guy doesn't get along with this guy. Like I said, for the sake of the conversation, if him and Soto don't get along, but I would still hire Alex Cora if everybody loved each other. He's just a great manager, but I think he could serve multiple different, you know, aspects of being the Met manager, including if they don't get along, Soto and Lindor, fixing that relationship. You know, Cora's no stranger to the stage. He's no stranger to a tough market. He's no stranger to a tough fan base, a demanding fan base. He's no stranger to dealing with superstar players. To me, he's the perfect managerial candidate and would be the perfect hire for the Mets. But that was Lindor's message after, and I'll read it to you again, to Met fans ahead of the second half of the season. So really, talking about the first half of the year, as it ended on a unable to get a double play turn by Lindor, lost the game in 10th innings, spoiled a Zach Thornton gem, spoiled another scoreless inning from Luke Weaver. This was the quote from Lindor. Quote, it's unacceptable. They shouldn't be happy with where we're at and how we are playing and how I'm playing. And I look, my fellow Met fans, a lot of them are unhappy. A lot of them are mad. A lot of them are upset. A lot of them are disappointed. A lot of them feel like they don't know if there's any direction with this organization. So I understand that for a lot of Met fans out there, that is their feeling on things, how it's unfolded. And probably more importantly, because the past is the past. And like Timon and Pumbaa say, you got to put your behind in your past. So whatever has happened over the last couple months, unless you can find a DeLorean and Doc Brown in the next hour, it is what it is. But the future, not only the second half, but just the future of this team, to me, that's where the focus should be. That's where my focus is. But I know for a lot of fans, they just, they're not only upset about what has taken place, but also there's that anxiety, fear, frustration, doubt that this organization can get headed in the right direction, not only for the second half here, but also going forward. I feel very confident that things are going to go in the right direction and are going in the right direction. I do. I've always believed in the marriage of Cohen and Stearns. I've always believed in the... Now, sometimes it takes time for a marriage to work and thrive. You know, for anybody married out there, you don't always hit your stride 10 days in, or even 2 years in, or 3 years in, or 5 years in, or 10 years in. It takes work, takes time. But I always felt like the money of Cohen and the brains of Stearns, and just the idea that Stearns was able to make it work in Milwaukee where he doesn't have the resources that he has with Steve Cohen, and that marriage that the two have. And like I said, maybe that marriage takes time to sort of hit your stride with what Steve Cohen visions, what Stearns visions, how to mold the money with the brains, with the, hey, not every move has to be throw a bunch of money at somebody. We can build this franchise from the minor league system. You want a sustained winner. You want what's going on in Milwaukee, or really just give me a team that wins, you know, year in and year out that doesn't have the funds. And then when you couple the funds with that, now you're really cooking with gas. And I've always felt like it's going to make a good pairing, these two. And I think, you know, Steve obviously agrees with me because he didn't fire David Stearns. He's not going to fire David Stearns. He's already come out publicly and said that this year. Now, one of the things in the first half that the Mets could have done differently, certainly Mendoza getting fired sooner. That's a big one. We're just talking season-wise. We could, I suppose, rehash the offseason, but again, that's the past and way past. Whereas this is more, okay, you could have fired the manager earlier, sparked the team, and got things going. I think it had a lot to do with the fact that Stearns was a huge Mendy guy. And they really, they being Stearns, with the co-signing of Cohen, at least for the first couple of months before Mendoza got fired, until I think ultimately Steve stepped in, there was a feeling of, all right, David, you're running the show. You're the president of baseball operations. This is your guy. He'll turn it around. I have faith in you, and I have faith in him. And ultimately, Mendoza was shown the door. Green is just an interim. Alex Cora should be the guy. David Stearns will be the guy. I think the Mets are hiring a general manager. I do. And I think it's going to be Carlos Beltran. I'm 80% sure on that. And I'll continue to say this throughout the summer. This show, albeit airs on the side of positivity, it's not like we slam the door in your face if you're quote-unquote negative or upset or angry or frustrated. You're certainly allowed to call up and be upset and be mad and be annoyed and be, I will do my best to try to talk you off that sports ledge or to spin it positively to see if you could feel a little bit better. Because you know what? Sometimes you turn on that TV and you watch the Mets and it doesn't make you feel better. Maybe you turn on this show and it does. Maybe you laugh. Maybe you smile. Maybe I give you something where you go, oh, I didn't think of it that way. And maybe you'll view things a little bit differently, or at least for this week, because there are no Met games until Thursday. It's a weird one. They start out on Thursday, Philly, and then they have Friday off, which is dumb, but whatever. They play Thursday. They don't play Friday. And then obviously they'll have the weekend of games against the Phillies. So you have plenty of time here to, I think, look forward, not behind. And think about general manager, the young players on this team, the direction of this team, the future of Clay Holmes, the future of Bo Bichette, the future of Francisco Lindor, the trade deadline. And like I've been saying, I hope Bo Bichette opts in. I'll give you a lean here mid-July. I think he will, just because he can make a ton of money with the Mets. Yeah, for 1 year, but whatever. And I certainly hope he does, because Bo Bichette has kind of fallen into that pattern of players that come with a big-time track record to the Mets, position players. He has fallen into that pattern of struggle early, but then ultimately turn things around. And I think Bo Bichette would have a monster year next year. And I want the Mets to be the beneficiaries of that. We already know Clay Holmes is, maybe he hasn't publicly said it, but there are reports, Will Salmon in The Athletic last week, that Clay Holmes is, I'm paraphrasing now the exact quote, but he's essentially very interested in a contract extension. I am very interested in it, and I think the Mets would be too. How could you not be? How could you not be impressed by the transition that Clay Holmes has made from reliever to starter? He got better this year. Better. Started looking like a front end. Like in the beginning, it was like, all right, maybe Clay could be that 3-4 guy in your rotation. You watched him this year and you're like, he could be your second starter. The way he was pitching, and a really good one, a damn good one. So that's a guy I would want around. Plus, he knows the market. He's not afraid of the market. He embraces being in New York. And I think it says a lot about his work ethic and his character that he was able to go from a reliever to a starter and be good the first year and then start to thrive in the second year. I think that says a lot about him. And that's the type of guy, the type of personality, and the type of, even, dare I say, leader in the rotation that I would want around for a bunch of years. And that, based on that Will Salmon report, can get done tomorrow if the Mets want. Clay Holmes is basically saying, I'm open for business with you guys. Not, I'll see. I think, like I said, that says a lot about Clay, that he wants to be here. Because he could have just said, well, I'll see you at the end of the year, you know, see how the contract goes. He could have played games, but he didn't. Again, according to the report, that he's open to a contract extension here. So I like that a lot. And I as you know, I've been if you've listened to the show, you follow me on social media, I've been a big time Clay Holmes supporter. And I think I'm just going off of what the Mets and how they think, but if the money and years are right, to me, it's a no-brainer, and it's a marriage that should continue. Bob is calling from Keyport here on After Hours. What's up, Bob?
1: What's going on, Tommy? Hey, how are you?
0: What's happening?
1: Yeah, first of all, just wanted to say, you were saying re-signing Clay Holmes is going to be a no-brainer. First of all, totally agree with you. Anything that doesn't take brains, the Mets are doing right now, so they'll definitely do that.
0: I'm not going to laugh when you make jokes at my baseball team. You know that, Bobby.
1: And
0: you know that, Bobby.
1: Yeah.
0: You know that, Bobby. Now, because Robert, as you know, I do like your calls. I find your humor funny. Positive Tommy will even laugh a little bit at his baseball team at the right time with the right joke. We had a caller last week that had a funny line about the Mets, and I laughed. But you gotta earn that laugh from me, Bob. So that I'll give you a second chance if you have another joke. Let's hear what you got.
1: I'm just wondering, with the Mets, and I was making a list of like all the ways to lose. Just after tonight, is there any more ways? I wasn't sure.
0: Throw that one on me one more time, Bobby. You made a list, you checked it twice, and it was about the Mets. What was the punchline?
1: No, I made a list of all the ways to lose a baseball game. Mm-hmm. I just wanted to know, I checked off the last one with the Mets tonight. Is there any more that I missed?
0: You mean have the Mets lost in every single possible way in the first half?
1: Because I think after today they did.
0: Yeah. The other problem too, Bob, you know I love you. I do. And I always, we have a great back and forth. If the joke needs an explanation or you need to sort of follow up the joke, it's not as good. And I'm open to laughing. Even when it comes to my baseball team, I'll be a little bit of a harsher critic with that. Like when you call me and we make fun of Kenny Atkinson or we make fun of, then I'm more open and a little bit more jovial when it comes to my baseball team. Got to build a front here. It's very important. Especially because my baseball team right now is just getting dragged through the mud. Made fun of at every single turn. And I know Met fans jump in on it. But part of that is your frustrations and making yourself feel better, which I totally understand. I don't want to partake in it. But if you come with something good, I have a little chuckle, especially during the All-Star break. Why not? But yeah, when you need a little explanation. I wasn't going to give you a third one there. But you know I love you, Robbie. So feel free to call whenever. Hannibal is in North Jersey here on After Hours. What's up, Hannibal?
2: What's going on, Tommy?
0: Hey.
2: Logie!
0: What's happening?
2: Yo.
0: Yeah.
2: Dude, I love your show, man. Tommy, you know, I hear you talk about the Mets, and I'm like, damn, what the hell is he talking about? Like, every night, I'm like, yo, this guy's too positive. But me...
0: I don't even know if it's that I'm too positive. I just think I'm positive right now in a Met world where it's all negative. So even positive Tommy in moderation feels like I'm being too positive. Because I think I've actually toned down the positivity for the last like couple of weeks. So that's why it's more positive Tommy in moderation. But I think just because you don't get any positivity, and I understand why you don't, but I mean, you don't get it anywhere else, that it feels like it's a shock to the system, you know?
2: Exactly. I'm like, yo, this guy's too positive. Like, but at the same time, me being a Yankee fan and me watching the Mets play mm-hmm. today,
0: yeah,
2: you know, I'm like thinking to myself, yo, they played a good game. Like, if you think about it, until the Lindor foul up, but the pitcher did his job.
0: Yeah, Zach Thornton was good.
2: That pitcher, I was very impressed. I'm like, damn, bro, this guy's dealing.
0: Yeah, and he's getting another start out of the All-Star break, which is good. Young pitcher, so there's a lot of promise there.
2: That guy's going to be good. And then I'm like, wait a minute. So why, Tommy, I wanted to ask you, why did the Red Sox, like, they couldn't figure him out? Is it because he's a new pitcher? Or?
0: Yeah, look, whenever you...

0: hate my positivity when it comes to the Mets. Or maybe they love to hate it, but it seems like you're in the category of you just love it. You just like it. You might think it's too much, but you appreciate it.
1: I love it. The thing is that, you know, one of my favorite movies was Major League.
0: Okay.
1: So every time I put the Mets on, it's like I'm watching Major League. Like,
0: well, hopefully with the same ending. You know, hopefully with the same ending. You know, I know you're... Yet. No? Not with that ending?
1: Exactly.
0: Oh, you want that ending?
1: Yeah.
0: Yeah. Right, with the happy, with the ending, everything went, you know, worked out all right.
1: Yeah, it worked out all right, you know? But at the same time, I'm looking at the Mets and I'm like, yo, these guys just have to click and they'll be all right. Because if that game, I watched the whole game and I'm like, yo, these guys did a good job. But at the end, it was just a follow-up, man.
0: Yeah, if it's not one thing, sometimes, Hannibal, it's been another. And, you know, sometimes it's those things when it comes to baseball. And Positive Tommy can recognize, like you said, maybe I'm too positive. I like that. That could be a new nickname, Too Positive Tommy. Because I feel like recently I've been Positive Tommy in moderation, whether it's on social media or whether it's on this radio station. Because I feel like that's the right tone to set. I have different levels of Positive Tommy, and depending on the season, depending on the series, depending on the month, depending on the moment, I think you could unleash different variants of Positive Tommy. Whether it's overly positive, mildly, it's like wing sauce, you know what I mean? Blazing hot, mild, crazy hot. You know, there's different levels that you can order, and I'm the one doing the ordering. Because I'm the one delivering you the Positive Tommy sauce. And I have to keep in mind that there is an audience. And I never want to come off like I'm being disingenuous. Because not everybody buys into the positivity. I think it's helpful for many. But there are times where it's just, hey, you need a shoulder to cry on. And that's where I also say, hey, you come to the show, we'll laugh, we'll have a good time. Especially when you're not watching the game. To me, this needs to be more of an escape. And it could be a therapy session. I could be Tommy the therapist. It could be just, hey, the Mets are giving me a headache, and I could be Dr. Tommy, the doctor's in session. Or, hey, the Mets are doing well, we need Positive Tommy. Great, Positive Tommy is here. Or, hey, the Mets are doing bad, we need Positive Tommy even more. Or, hey, the Mets are doing really bad, and maybe we need Positive Tommy in moderation. Maybe we need a little moderation. Like, you know, a little moderation. You know, it's just, you know, a little moderate. Like, hey, we've been in the sun all day. You know, the next day is really nice, too. Lay off the sun a little bit. We're going to get some sun, but we're not going to sit out there for 8 hours. You're sort of putting SPF 70 on Positive Tommy, which totally understand. And then, of course, you have the Yankee fans like Hannibal. And like I said to you, at least what I encounter on social media, which I know is not real life, but the radio station's a better judge of things. But there are a lot of Yankee fans. Now, when I give a little bit of Positive Tommy to their team, they love it. But when it's Positive Tommy towards the Mets, sometimes I think they're like, pipe down. Or they love to hate it. They love to hate it. It's one of those things where they're like, would you shut up? But they listen. So. Either way, but I'll always try to have a good barometer on what everybody out there is thinking when it comes to the positivity. But we try to keep it as positive as we can on the show, and that goes for really all the sports around here. Best we can. Because last week, I had made what I thought were some funny comments about the Jets, and apparently it rubbed a few Jet fans the wrong way. I thought it was funny. Now, I will say this, and I come in peace. For some, there are Jet fans right now in July. Well, let me rephrase it this way. There are a portion of Jet fans that every July, and I may know one of them. I don't want to give his initials on the air, but he goes through the turnstile every year. The Jets have won the Super Bowl in his head in July every single season. If I were to joke about the team right now and he'd hear it, he'd be annoyed. He'll laugh, though, in October if I make the same joke. So there is a portion of the fan base in July that don't want their team to be poked and prodded and made fun of. Okay, fine. But I think ultimately the stuff I'm going to say about the football team throughout the summer, and by the way, it's with the Jets' best intentions in mind. They are.

0: But I think in order, so we are running a promo. Will the Jets take the next step? And I made the joke, yeah, off the cliff. But I think that's for the best. Because by going off the cliff, you get the number one overall pick, you get that quarterback, and you turn things around. The Jets need their Jalen Brunson. They need their Jalen Brunson. Now, I know Jalen Brunson wasn't a first-round pick. Okay, great. But you know what? And I was wrong about Jalen Brunson. Maybe I'll be wrong about Kate Klubnik. I don't think so. But maybe I'll be wrong about him. I just don't think he's very good. The Jets do. Muji does because they traded up for him. But I don't think he's good at all. Hope I'm wrong for Jet fans' sake. Because you know what? If you find your knight in shining armor and you have your quarterback, you have your Jalen Brunson, you are off to the races. Doesn't mean you're going to win a championship next year, but I'm on. And that's why, for those that got upset about the Jet comments, perhaps you forgot about a couple weeks ago when I said, I am going to go on a positive Tommy campaign here to get the Jets to the promised land, but I have a window that I'm thinking in my brain of 5 to 10 years. I think that's fair. 5 to 10, that's for where they're at. Work with me here. Work with me.
1: He's the guy that's going to lead us to the promised land.
0: Geno's leading you to the number one overall pick. Hopefully. It's funny. I've been, not that we're going to, we'll get into this later, but boy, 5.5 wins. It's rare the books give you a gift. I would take that and run. I mean, if the Jets win six games, then, you know, whatever. But I mean, 5.5? Okay. I guess the theory is if Geno Smith is what he was in Seattle and not what he was in Vegas, but
1: he's the guy that's going to lead us to the promised land.
0: And the promised land is the number one overall pick. It's the number one overall pick.
2: Better leader for the Jets, Aaron Glenn, Geno Smith, positive Tommy.
0: Positive Tommy. I've already been fired from that position once, but I'm going to reclaim my position there. Because let's be real, they need it. They need it perhaps more than any other franchise, the Jets. They need a voice like a positive Tommy. Like there are some positive Jet fans. You usually hear from him in July. They tell you about how many games they're going to win. And then by September, it's, I hate this team. You know, that clip that we have. But that's what ends up happening. The Jets sort of take all that piss and vinegar out of you, and you're just left with frustration. But that's why positive Tommy has his 5 to 10 year plan, which I'm going to lay out for you throughout the summer here, because training camp begins later this month. So we're going to have a lot of football to discuss. We'll give up some breadcrumbs throughout the night. And then as this week goes on, we will go more in depth on both the Giants and the Jets and really the entire football landscape, including Aaron Donald coming back to the Rams. There's always a lot going on in football, but we'll pepper that in throughout the week, plus your baseball calls. If you're on hold right now, we will get to you. If you want to do Yankees, you want to do Mets, I will give you my do's and don'ts for the Yankees at the trade deadline. You don't want to miss that. We will get into some of the things going on outside of New York sports, including the Conor McGregor, can I even use the word fight? Whatever took place in Vegas with Conor McGregor and Max Holloway on Saturday night. World Cup, we're down to 4 teams, so give a little preview of the semifinals that's coming up this week. Plus, I had a revelation last week. I had a revelation on Thursday night / this weekend that I want to share with the audience. So I got you for another 3.5 hours. Yes, 3.5 hours, the warm-up show with Al and CeeLo comes your way at that time. If you want to hop on, call me up. The phone number, 888-808-1019. If you're on hold, we'll get to you. It's After Hours, Tommy Lugauer, Lugie in the Late Night here on The Fan.
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0: Boogie. 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The Home Run Derby is tonight. Kyle Schwarber is the odds-on favorite. There will be two Phillies in the Derby, Schwarber and Bryce Harper. As far as local representation, Ben Rice is in the Home Run Derby. He is considered a long shot, at least with the Vegas odds, but based on home run output this year, he is second in this competition. So certainly you would think would have better odds than he does. But he has his father pitching to him, which is super cool. Something they've done a million times together in their life. That's awesome. Really, that's the beauty. Like, when you get that type of story, that type of moment, especially if Ben Rice was able to win it, that's such a cool story. And that's some of the things you look forward to when it comes to the Derby. If you could have that sort of father pitching to son. And look, there'll be nerves from both of them, I'm sure. You know, Ben Rice obviously taking part in his first Derby, Home Run Derby, his father pitching to him. I'm sure they're both going to be extremely nervous, probably the dad more than the son, because he's going to want to make sure that his father puts his son in the best possible position to thrive. Certainly not to get embarrassed or anything like that, but to thrive and make a deep run in the competition and hopefully win the whole thing. But I'll be looking out for that. Now, I'm on the air later on tonight at 9 o'clock, 9 to 1. We're airing a special Odyssey baseball show from 7 to 9. So normally I'd be on at 7 on an open night or a night where there's no game. A five-hour after hours, a big Lugowski. But tomorrow night or later on tonight, as it were, because of the special programming, I'll actually be on at 9 o'clock. So that'll be probably, what, a quarter or so way into the Home Run Derby, which I think starts at 8 o'clock. What do I look like, a TV guide? Do I know what time everything starts? I mean, this isn't 1985. If you don't know when things start, look it up. What am I here? Am I a genie? You rub the lamp and I come out and I grant you three wishes? I don't know what the hell time it starts, but whatever time it starts, it'll be on at some point. And then I'll be on at 9, and then we'll go over everything together, including Ben Rice, including what happens tonight, and a little preview into the All-Star game, which to me is the best of the All-Star games. When it's across the four major sports, when you factor hockey, football, which now I think it's a water balloon fight. I don't know what they do for the Pro Bowl, the skills competition in the Pro Bowl, to see whether the AFC or the NFC is better. This is better. The baseball is better than hockey. It's better than basketball, which has gone through a million different iterations and rule changes and format changes. Baseball, other than the farce that they had a bunch of years back where the winner would get home field advantage in the World Series, baseball has kept the All-Star game pure. It's kept it the same, and it's by far, through the years, the best of any of the All-Star games. Now, if you're baseballed out, if you're a Met fan, if you're a Yankee fan even and you're baseballed out, I don't blame you if you take a couple of days off. You got a little World Cup soccer, which we'll talk about in a little bit here. Semis on Tuesday and Wednesday. I think both are at 1 p.m. And then the finals, of course, will be here at MetLife on Sunday. It's also Fanatics Fest this weekend. Our shows will be out there, well, midday afternoon. So Evan Tiki, I think Evan's off. I saw him at the beach. I didn't really love his sunglasses choice, but people probably don't like my sunglasses choices, so I'm not going to necessarily pick apart Evan's sunglasses choices, but he's at the beach. So I think this is his yearly trip with the family to, what are the Carolinas they go? But he was doing a Rico or something. So Evan's off this week. So I think it's going to be Sean and Tiki at Fanatics on Friday, and obviously Craig and Big Mac will be out there as well. But special programming note, yours truly on Saturday. How about this? Loogie in the light of day on Saturday. That's right. Loogie in the light of day on Saturday. This Saturday, Fanatics Fest. I will be broadcasting from our WFAN location. I don't know where it's going to be, but it's going to be somewhere in the Javits Center. I will be on the air Saturday, Loogie in the Light of Day, from 1 p.m. to 5 p.m. So you'll have an opportunity to, this is very exciting, you have an opportunity to come sit there and watch me talk. I mean, that's really like watching Picasso paint. I mean, how exciting is that? You get to sit there like I'm a zoo animal and watch me speak to an audience that none of us can see. So that's kind of cool. And then obviously during the breaks, you can come up to me and you could take a picture. Now, I'll probably say no, but you could still ask. There's no harm in asking. I'll probably be like, get away from me. I want to be near you. I'm joking, by the way. These are known as jokes, what we're doing up here. This is the satirical part of the show. We're on for 5 hours, so we'll mix in some humor. But yeah, obviously I'll take some pictures. And I will say this when it comes to Fanatics Fest, and we'll get back to your calls in 1 second here, I promise. Plus, coming up, my do's and don'ts for the Yankees at the trade deadline. You're definitely going to want to hear that one. I've compiled a list. When I go to Fanatics Fest, which I've been to over the last 2 years, awesome event, I'll get in autograph mode like Ricky Bobby. Yeah, I'll sign your baby. It's a very big autograph type of event. Obviously, people go there. There's all these huge celebrities, believe it or not, bigger than me. Then you get the autographs, and there's a lot of people walking around wanting your autograph, which is super cool. But I get in Ricky Bobby autograph mode to the point where, I think it was 2 years ago, the inaugural, maybe it was last year. Either way, it doesn't matter. The year doesn't matter. But one of these years that we were there, I signed somebody's jersey. It was a Met jersey. It might have been Brett Beatty. Not literally Brett Beatty. That would be funny if Brett... Hey, Ricky, I love you. Sure, Dale, I'll sign you. But it wasn't literally Brett Beatty. I think it was somebody wearing a Brett Beatty jersey. It was definitely a Met jersey. And he said, hey, can you sign my jersey? I said, sure, no problem. Didn't even think about it. But anyway, after that, I got caught a little heat for it with some of the folks around here because they felt like, well, you shouldn't be signing this dude's jersey. I'm like, well, he asked. So if I get in autograph mode, I'll sign whatever. You could drop your pants. Well, maybe don't drop your pants, but whatever. I'm signing whatever it is that's in front of me. Taking pictures because it's that type of event. It's a lot of people that show up. And again, you get to see me talk. Think about how cool that is. The way the setup's been the last couple of years, if you haven't gone to Javits Center, is there's benches to sit on. And then I'll kind of be up on an all our hosts that are there. And like I said, it's Tiki and Sean on Friday, C-Mac and Craig on Friday, although certainly not in that order. We know Craig and C-Mac would be the order. And then on Saturday, McMonagle's doing a solo show, then I'm doing a show, and then Keith is doing a show. So McMonagle, the law firm of McMonagle, Lugauer, McPherson, will be on Saturday, solo shows from the Javits. And then I think Sean and Tiki on Sunday morning. So a lot of shows at Javits. If you're going for Fanatics Fest, that'll be a big time weekend. Baseball will be back full swing. Sunday, like I said, the World Cup final. So a very big, and it's local. It's here at MetLife. So a huge weekend in the tri-state area. Huge. Huge. Yankees, Dodgers, which is here too, right? Yeah, it's got to be because the games are early. Yep. So Yankees, Dodgers here at Yankee Stadium. Mets will be in Philly. The finals of the World Cup is Sunday. And Fanatics Fest is this weekend. And like I said, we're going to be doing a ton of shows, including yours truly, Loogie in the... What was it again? Loogie in the Light of Day on Saturday, 1 p.m. to 5 p.m. Very much looking forward to that. Very much looking forward to meeting all of you out there. And like I said, if you want an autograph or a picture, I'll be in Ricky Bobby autograph mode. So whatever you need, I'll sign your baby. Whatever you need me to do out there. I can't leave, literally. Like, contractually, I can't. Probably by a half hour in, I want to leave, but I mean, no, I have to sit there for 4 hours. I'm joking. I'm very excited. I'm very much looking forward to it. 888-808-1019 is the number to call. 888-808-1019 is the phone number to join the conversation for the next 3+ hours here on The Fan. Let's head out to Jay in the Bronx. What's up, Jay?
1: How's your summer going, pal?
0: It's great. How's your summer going?
1: Good. I want to say really quick, my two highlights of the summer so far, I was at Germany, Ecuador at MetLife. Just want to say really quick, That stadium has never heard a pop. Like when Ecuador scored that second goal, and I say that kind of like, you know, diminishing what the Jets and Giants do there. But that was something really special. And the second highlight.
0: You know what it is too, Jay, and you were there. When I'm watching these World Cup matches at MetLife, MetLife just seems like a better stadium with the soccer there. Like it looks,
1: The foreigners that come here, they actually rave about MetLife.
0: Yeah.
1: They don't care that it's really weird, but at the same time, they go to stadiums that are like 15,000. Any stadium here they're going into, it's like a cathedral.
0: Right, because of the capacity.
1: The other game I was also at, I also went to Brazil, Norway. You had a caller last week. I just had to chime in. He said that the Norwegian fans were doing, you know, relations in the bathroom.
0: Yeah, that was Ozzie and Woodridge who had heard that from someone.
1: What he was saying is the equivalent of this. Imagine the Jets were hosting the Chiefs in the AFC Championship game. It was tied in the end of the fourth quarter. What he was saying is, yo, the Jet fans were in the bathroom doing you know what, because they were so excited. It didn't make any sense. They were playing Brazil in the round of 16. The whole country stood still. I just had to chime in on that.
0: Yeah, you know what? I'm glad that you did that, Jay, because Ozzie, who calls weekly, I'm going to say that you brought this up, and then I'm going to have him go to his source, and we're going to try to get to the bottom of this. Because
1: you can also say that
0: that rumor is
1: actually insulting to the Norwegian fans there. Because you really think they paid that price?
0: No.
1: You
0: can have relations wherever you want.
1: Maybe cringe a little bit.
0: I didn't mean to
1: call about the World Cup.
0: It's all good. It's all good. Ozzie needs to hit the
1: Germany, podium. Ecuador, that pop, dude, like MetLife Stadium has never heard something like that. There were people, like parents leaving with their children who had the headphone things on. That's how loud it was. It was insane.
0: Well, MetLife hasn't seen a lot of playoff games, so it's hard to argue that.
1: No, but if it sees France-Argentina, that's really, or England-Argentina.
0: Well, really, you can't go wrong here, but for my money, a rematch from 4 years ago to get Mbappe
1: exactly
0: and Messi on the
1: wants.
0: Field. Yeah,
1: exactly
0: that's
1: what people want.
0: Yeah.
1: Quick question for you. I called a few months ago. You were doing show recommendations. Did you ever do Dark?
0: No. Did I ever watch the show? No. I wasn't able to get around to the... So for those of you tuning in right now, I needed a show to binge watch, and you had suggested Dark, which is a show very similar to Stranger Things. You know, it's at least in the same sort of bracket as far
1: you might recall, but I think it just kind of does a you-know-what on Stranger Things. I just think it's better. It's more
0: intellectual.
1: No,
0: I'm not saying that it's not better, but it's kind of, it's not like it's a rom-com TV show.
1: Yeah, but if you ever hear somebody say they love Stranger Things, like they're really not as intelligent as they pretend to be.
0: What if I love Stranger Things, though?
1: That's what I need to watch, Doc.
0: Gotcha. But, subtitles, too, right?
1: One thing, baseball with you now. I've tried to defend you with your positivity. I think it makes sense outside the box, but I've also had a lot of Met fans text me, like, your screenshots of tweets, like, they're done with you. Here's one thing I want to...
0: Well, they're done with me until they start winning, and then they'll be back. That's how
1: Well, not even that. You know, I'm a Yankee fan by heart, by trade, but, you know, sports really don't matter. You know, results don't mean, but what I want to say against you kindly, I remember when you were saying when, you know, Boone had some comments about Soto and spring training, you were saying that's little brother mentality, blah, blah, blah, coming off the season you just had last year, which was diabolical in my opinion. It was a repeat of the Wilpons losing to the Marlins in that way. Now what you're doing this year is something the Wilpons have never done. And all of a sudden it has to become positivity for the future. When you signed Juan Soto and suddenly became the big brother, I'm not trying to come at you. I think like you're trying to harvest coconuts, and all the 90% of the coconut trees just burned down.
0: I disagree with that, but I think he signed a very, very, very long term deal. He didn't sign a 2 year deal, so it is a long journey. The Juan Soto era. It doesn't matter how it starts.
1: I also mean that in a way. I'm a Devils fan. And when we beat the Rangers in Game 7 a couple of years ago, I walked out the arena, and Devil fans were singing the Rangers goal song. That's called inferiority complex.
0: Well, I don't know about that, though, because the Devils, to me, are a more successful franchise than the Rangers. Now, you want to tell me the Rangers have more fans, fine, but the Devils have been a more successful franchise.
1: No, well, what I'm trying to say is that really turned me off. Like, I walk outside the arena, and the bars are blasting the Rangers goal horn. That's inferiority complex. And I really don't like that. That means you're giving them attention.
0: Yeah, but that's everybody, though. I mean, the Yankee fans do that with the Mets, the Giants and Jets.
1: Respectfully, you saying, oh, the Mets have become big brother now with what has just gone on, like...
0: Well, I didn't say it. I haven't said it in forever, so I'm not sure that...
1: I know you have, but that it should have never been said.
0: So you're talking about... Well, why not?
1: Should have never been said to begin with.
0: Why not?
1: I won a World Series.
0: Okay.
1: That's where...
0: But I can't say... But they won the Soto sweepstakes.
1: Well,
0: but why should it shouldn't bother you that much? That what I say then? If I say something, then you should just it's positive Tommy being positive Tommy. You know what I mean?
1: Yeah, we agree to disagree there. Thanks for the nice conversation, man.
0: Fair enough. Jeez, people taking screenshots of my tweets and they're saying they're done with me. Okay. Based on shining a little positivity on the Mets. You'll be back. You'll be back. You'll be back. You'll be back. And the positivity door is always open. The positivity train, I've always said, there is a great train headed to the station, and I'm getting on it. Now, for this Mets season, when that train pulls up, I suspect I'll be the only one getting on it. But I will save seats for everybody. See, I'm going to the moon. I'll meet you at the stars. And yeah, Positive Tommy, many ways, is like Batman. And sometimes I can be vilified, and sometimes there feels like Gotham doesn't need Batman. And in many ways, I'm like Batman because I'm fighting the good fight after hours, which is what we do here on the show. And part of my revelation that I had last week, which I'm going to share with you guys coming up, has to do with that good fight, which we had a bunch last week, and I'm sure we're going to have a bunch this summer, which is all good. But in many ways, I'm like Batman. I fight the good fight after hours, and sometimes these citizens of Gotham feel like they don't need a Batman, and Batman is vilified, and they want to shun or disown Batman, which is sounds like what your friends are doing, sending you screenshots. I'm done with Positive Tommy. But if the Mets win 10 games in a row, they'll be back on the Positive Tommy trim. See, that's the thing about Positive Tommy is I can't be sensitive. Clearly, if you read some of the things people say about me, if I had any level of sensitivity, I'd be out of the business. I'd be literally crying in my soup. But this is my cross to bear. This is my mission in life, is when things are going great, everybody loves Positive Tommy. When the Mets are where they're at this season, a lot of people are going to hate Positive Tommy. I accept that. I'm okay with that. I'd like to think that those that are done with me would actually respect the fact that I stay the course with the positivity. Now, the big brother, little brother stuff, I've been very respectful of not saying that in a very long time. I've been very positive with the Yankees. I think I've been very good about that. Very good about that. And what I say and not say, that's up to me. I say whatever, and I'll face the consequences of that. But as far as Juan Soto, I mean, this is a long, long, long contract. 2 years is just a pimple on the ass of the length of the contract. A long way to go for it. So if you think I spoke too soon, don't make the same mistake in speaking too soon on your behalf. But the good thing about Positive Tommy is I'm very forgiving. And for those that have disowned me, for those that are done with me, for those that sometimes don't like the tweets after losses, what I can tell you is that that great train is pulling up to the station. And even if I'm the only one getting on it, I will save seats for everybody on it. And when you're ready to join me again, I will welcome you with open arms, and I will not in the slightest hold anything against you for abandoning me. It's okay. I get it. I do. I understand that. But that's what you need, though. You need somebody like me that even in the toughest of storms, somebody that stands firm on something, even if nobody wants to hear it. Because when you do start to want to hear it again, you'll be happy to hear it. And I've accepted that responsibility. And I have carried the positivity torch for quite some time now, and I will continue to carry it, even if it's Positive Tommy in moderation. But I think I've been very, very, very fair. This is from the Yankee fan here. Very, very fair. I haven't brought up a big brother. I keep telling you the Yankees are going to the World Series. I think I've been very fair there. And part of saying things like that, whether it's me on the radio or whatever, that's part of the fun of New York sports. It's all good. I could look like a genius. I could look like an idiot. You can call me up and say I look like a genius. You can call me up and say I look like an idiot. That's the fun of what we do around here, because it's not just one team in each sport that we root for. There are lines in the sand. 888-808-1019 is the phone number to call. My do's and don't lists of the Yankees and their trade deadline, that is coming up. Plus, some of the other things that are going around in sports, including reaction to what happened to Conor McGregor on Saturday night in his return to the Octagon. If you want to call up, join the show, 888-808-1019. I'll let you know about my revelation that I had late last week and over the weekend. We'll mix in some football, a little breadcrumbs, a little football here. More football to come later in the week, but a little bit of football here as we navigate the waters for the next 3 hours, taking you up till 5 a.m. with Al and CeeLo on the warm-up show. Again, the number, 888-808-1019. It is After Hours. Tommy Lugauer, Lugie in the Late Night here on The Fan.
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0: It is After Hours here on The Fan. 888-808-1019 is the phone number to call. So Aaron Judge is going for more imaging this week. And based on the comments that Brian Cashman made last week, the Yankees are not expecting a clean bill of health here with Aaron Judge. And remember, until Judge gets that news where he can start doing everything with his upper body, meaning lifting weights, swinging a baseball bat, until he gets cleared to do that, Aaron Judge is still a ways away from returning. Because once he gets that clearance, it's almost like going to spring training all over again. Even though he's obviously well put together, strong dude, one of the great baseball players that we have seen, Aaron Judge is still going to need time to get back into shape because he hasn't been able to do anything with his upper body. Those baseball activities slash even activities in general, like lifting weights, which I guess they count as baseball. I'm sure they count that as baseball activities. I don't know. Is that really a baseball activity? Like when I was growing up, the guys that hit third in the order or fourth in the order, they didn't look like they went to the gym ever. They had pot bellies. They had mustaches. They probably ripped heaters and were at strip clubs to 3 a.m. You know, I remember when my three hitters were John Kruk and Rob Deere. Now people, I don't know if I can, you know, I don't want to say his name because it might have 400 people call up the radio station. What's the guy in Harry Potter that we can't say his name? Voldemort. That's why when I called Aragorn instead of Aragorn, or I called him Aragorn instead of Aragorn when Eddie was still working here and was all mad at me. I'm like, Eddie, it's 3 a.m. You know, you're going to ask me to get a pronunciation correct? But now there's some baseball players where people are like, that guy's overweight. No. John Kruk was, my three hitters, four hitters back in the day were the John Kruks and the Rob Deers of the world. They had pot bellies. But until we get that news with Aaron Judge that he is fully cleared, which it doesn't sound like it's going to be this week. I mean, the Yankees flat out told you they're not expecting it. That means whatever imaging results we get from Aaron Judge as he's getting more imaging this week, it won't probably shine a lot of light on when Aaron Judge is going to return. Like, I don't think it's going to be great news. The Yankees already prepped us for that. I don't think it's going to be horrible news. I think it's going to be somewhere in the middle. My original projection for Aaron Judge returning to the lineup was mid-August. That was my original projection, which left another month and a half in the season for him to get his sea legs back, get some ABs before October. But based on the Cashman comments last week, which I understand if it made you fearful. I know there are Yankee fans out there that don't think Judge is coming back. I'm not a Yankee fan, but I'm not in the camp of Aaron Judge is not returning to a baseball field this year. I fully expect him back. I don't think he's going to come back in mid-August. I think it'll be closer to September now, probably early September, which still gives Aaron Judge plenty of time to get enough reps, get enough ABs, get enough moments in the regular season to get him sharp and probably, let's be honest, refreshed, rested, ready to go for a push to a World Series, which will be a path that is very advantageous for the Yankees. You're probably going to see multiple teams out of the Central, which we know how the Yankees fare against teams from the Central when it comes to October postseason baseball. The Mariners are sleepless in Seattle. The Rangers, even though they're, I think, at top of the division, it's kind of been back and forth, but I think they're up a game and a half now. The Rangers stink. Toronto can't get out of their own way. Baltimore has been massive underachievers in the first half. Tampa's good. I wouldn't call them great. They're good, though. They're good. Detroit was coming on strong, and then they kind of had a rough weekend against the Phillies, which is common to most teams playing the Phillies. And boy, wouldn't that be something, Don Mattingly versus the Yankees in the World Series? Not sure about the Philly part, but I certainly think the Yankees are getting there. Especially once they get healthy, which is going to take time, probably longer than most would have liked, including the Yankees, including Aaron Judge. But I would take a guess that Max Fried, based on everything I've read, that Max Fried will be back late July. Feels like he's been out forever, too. I think Fried got hurt during the first round of the playoffs, the basketball playoffs. Yeah, Fried could have a rehab assignment on Friday. So you figure a couple of rehab assignments, he's back by late July, Max Fried, which is a huge boost for this team. And then it gives the Yankees those three aces at the top of their rotation, which makes them extraordinarily dangerous anytime, but especially in October, when you can go Schlittler, Fried, Cole. I mean, Gerrit Cole's your third starter. You're cooking with gas. And I understand Max Fried has some demons in October that he's got to exercise, but join the club when it comes to the Yankees. You can add Judge and Boone and Bellinger and others to that list. But I don't see that big-time challenger in the American League. So Fried back end of the month in all likelihood. Stanton. Boy, your guess is as good as mine with him. It's tough to say. I'm still going to hold out that Stanton will come back and be Stanton because he was Stanton early this year. I mean, he was hitting the ball like crazy early on. And then obviously went on a summer sabbatical, which has lasted longer than it normally does. Let's say September 1st, Stanton and Aaron Judge, I would say early September is a fair expectation based on what we've heard now and what I think we're going to hear this week when Judge goes for more imaging. I don't think it's going to be doomsday result. I don't think it's going to be, hey, Aaron Judge is ready to, because Brian Cashman said it, they're not expecting. If they're saying that, the Yankees, then they fully expect Aaron Judge to not be fully cleared for upper body activities. And until he's fully cleared, Aaron Judge can't start ramping back up. He can't start on that climb back to the big leagues and back to playing for the Yankees. So let's call it September for Judge as well. And then you have the trade deadline, which the Yankees are going to add multiple reinforcements. Coming up, we will, or by we I mean me, I will give you my do's and don'ts for the Yankees at the trade deadline, which, according to my calculation, now I'm bad with dates when it comes to sports. Sometimes I'm like, when's this date? Who knows? But I do know the trade deadline. I know it is August 3rd. I do know that. And I do know that that is, let's call it 25 days. It's probably not 25 days, but I just said let's call it 25 days. I didn't say it is 25 days. I said let's call it 25 days. This is New York. Sometimes you go to the store, you buy something, give me $20. You're like, okay. If I walked in an hour from now, would it be less? I mean, can I come back later? Let's call it 25 days. But either way, it is rapidly approaching, and it's going to be a bigger topic here on the radio station. Obviously, now it's the malaise of the... Usually there's a big story during the all-star game slash week here of a pending free agent or big-time trade that's coming. I don't get that vibe going into this all-star break in Philly and this all-star game in Derby in Philly. I don't know if that exists, but obviously this is not a free agent or something like that. But the Judge news, I think, is the one that we're all kind of waiting on, and that could sort of hijack the all-star game and all-star festivities as far as the story, even if it's just middle of the road, which is what I expect it to be. I don't think it's doomsday, but I don't think it's Aaron Judge's returning within a month. I think we're more looking at month and a half, which is early September. But I remain optimistic that Aaron will return, and he'll return fresh, ready to go for the Yankees' push to the World Series, which I believe they will take part in for the second time in 3 years. As far as the Mets, I look at several positives going into this All-Star break. McLean, Scott, Thornton, Ewing, Bench, Soto, extending Clay Holmes, Bo Bichette, who I hope will opt in because I think he's going to have a monster second half and a monster year next year. I understand the season he's having, but I think Francisco Lindor is still a big-time positive for this team. He's still a star player. He's still an all-star caliber player. 30 home runs, 30 stolen bases, 90 RBIs, 100 runs scored. Whatever's going on with him this year, I know that, I think it was Tiki, sort of speculated perhaps that Lindor suffered a concussion early on. I think it might have even been the first series against the Pirates. I don't have an explanation for it. I really don't. But I know what type of player he is. I know what type of leader he is. And the comment that Francisco Lindor made, this was his message when asked about his message to Met fans ahead of the second half of the season, which is really more talking about the first half. Lindor, quote, "It's unacceptable. They shouldn't be happy with where we're at and how we are playing and how I'm playing." So Francisco Lindor being very candid there, being very honest with himself and everybody out there as far as the Met fans that aren't happy. And look, I always look for the positives. I would be a hell of a lot happier if the record was better. So I think sometimes people misconstrued my positivity with happiness. It's more about finding the bright light in what times can be a dark room. More than it is, yay, they're in last place. 888-808-1019 is the phone number to call. It's after hours, Lugie in the late night here on the Fan. Yankees, Mets all on the table here. We'll mix in a little football as we go. Let's head to Ed in Manhattan. What's up, Ed?
1: Lukey.
0: Hey, what's happening?
1: Everything's good. Love the dance music. Love it.
0: Thank you.
1: About the Mets, man. You know, listen, man, I heard you there. I just tuned in, so I heard you a little bit about, I don't know, I guess you taking shots on Twitter. You know, people like trashing you because of the positivity. And I just want to say, I would never do that, Tommy, even though I can't get on a train. I've told you that before. I cannot get on a train with you, and I appreciate you saving a seat for me. Mm-hmm. I really do.
0: Yeah.
1: But I can't do it, but I would never trash you because I wouldn't abandon you like you mentioned. Because you don't abandon someone, a friend, a brother. Because, you know, I look at it like, you know, if I got a friend, good friend, brother, cousin, who's going through hard times, maybe his wife is sleeping around, maybe his job's in the toilet, his career, you know, everything. You know, you can't abandon that person, you know, even they remain positive. You got to be there for them, you know what I mean?
0: Right.
1: But that doesn't mean that I have to, pretend like everything's all right. You know, I know you're not pretending, but, you know, I just can't do it. So, while I'm not going to be negative Nancy all the time and, you know, bring you down or, you know, bring my friend down if he's going through something like that, you know, I got to support him. But I just can't get on that train. I just really can't. And I just think this year the train is totally derailed. And, you know, that's okay. If you don't want to look at it that way, that's fine. You know, maybe.
0: Yeah, but I mean, like I said before, Ed, there's always going to be a seat on it for you and everybody else. And I understand if I'm the only one on it for a while. My thing is that even though there are people that are, quote, done with Positive Tommy, Positive Tommy will never be done with you. And you could always join the positivity train when you are comfortable to do so or when the Mets are winning, which is probably what it would take.
1: I'll get on the train once it's back on the rails, Tommy. You know what I mean? You don't get on a train. When the train is derailed and it's upside down, you don't get on the train.
0: Yeah, listen, let Positive Tommy be my cross to bear. It doesn't have to be yours. I respect that.
1: Yeah. But and one thing about Lindor, you know, look, I love Lindor. He's a great player. I think he's a very good player. And it's not about politics. You know, it's not because of whose wife gets along with who and whatever. Mm-hmm. I just don't think, I think long term, I think it would be best if Lindor maybe moved on. And it became Soto's team. I really do. It's not that it's anyone's fault. I just think it's not working out. And I don't know, maybe a couple years down the road, I don't see it. But I just think it might be better if that happened and then the Mets moved on and with the young guys. The young guys are great. They're looking good.
0: Yes, they are.
1: The guys you mentioned. There is reason for hope, you know, even in the darkness. And it is dark, Tommy. I mean, let's be real about it. I mean, it's pitch black. But, you guys, you mentioned Scott McClain, Ewing, Bench, those guys. And Thornton looked great.
0: Yes, he did. He's going to get another start out of the break. And the other thing, too, is you still have a ton of money in ownership. Steve Cohen is going to want to spend, which, look, and I'm for one thinking that whatever happens next year as far as the collective bargaining agreement, I think it's going to be more of a salary floor than a salary cap. I think baseball wants the Dodgers and Mets and Phillies and Yankees and all those teams to continue to spend. They just want the Royals and Angels and Athletics to spend with them. Maybe not on the level, but they want them to spend too.
1: Do you think we get a half a season? Your call, you know, over under half a season next year.
0: Over.
1: I'm not sure about it, Tommy. I got to say,
0: boy, that would be unfortunate. Ed, for having less than a half a season. That would be very unfortunate for a lot of people, for baseball. Think about how important baseball here is to everybody. To think that we would be playing, you know, 80-something games or less than that would be extremely unfortunate.
1: Yes, I agree. Well, let's hope you're right, Tommy. Hey, listen, I'm going to keep listening. I like the show. You keep up. You do what you do, Tommy, and I'm there for you. I haven't abandoned you. You know what I mean? I'll let you, be positive, once the train is back on the rails, I might take a seat, okay?
0: Okay, the seats are there. The seats are there on the positivity train. Great in-flight movie or in-train movie, I should say. Great food. But I understand what I'm selling right now, not everybody wants to buy. By the way, I had a revelation. This was on Thursday as I was doing a five-hour Big Lugowski, five-hour after hours, open night. And normally I don't do this because I had an inkling that this was the case, but it wasn't until I did it, and I didn't do it on purpose. I just did it. But it made me realize something. You know, long at this great radio station, there have been certain topics or athletes that if you just mention their name, it will light up the phones or it will make people respond passionately one way or the other. Sometimes just one way, but other times a little bit polarizing on both ends. And there have been many cases like that through the years. And sometimes it fades because the player retires or people just eventually get sick of talking about it. Or there's just topics. Steroids, the Astros cheating scandal, that kind of take over. And it's all.

then you'd go, what are you kidding me? That would garner that sort of reaction. And perhaps if you do that, you get promoted to afternoon drive. That might be. So maybe I'll start doing that. So instead of 2:20 a.m., I'll be on at 2:20 p.m. But there's a new one. There's a new name. If you say it on the air, you don't even have to give an opinion on it. You don't have to say it. You just have to say Pete Alonso. That's all you have to say. All you have to say is Pete Alonso. Because Pete Alonso now represents the Medoff season and the sort of hatred for David Stearns. So all you say is Pete Alonso. And it will create this firestorm of calls and passionate takes. And you could say, Mets, eh. David Stearns, okay, we're getting warmer. That's certainly good. Steve Cohen, eh. Lindor, eh. Soto, eh. Pete Alonso. Ooh, Pete Alonso, okay. And obviously, Pete Alonso will be... He's already had one visit to New York this year when the Orioles face the Yankees. He will have a second visit later on this season. And this one is the one as he returns to Citi Field. So it's not something that's kind of going anywhere. But yeah, my revelation now is that Pete Alonso has joined that list. Pete Rose, steroids, A-Rod, Astros cheating scandal, Matt Harvey, Eli Manning Hall of Fame, Wilpons need to sell the team. If George was still alive, Brian Cashman needs to get fired. Pete Alonso has joined that list. It has become almost larger than life what has happened with that situation. Like I said, I don't have to offer an opinion on it, even though that's my job. I don't have to say anything. I just have to say his name. And I may do that now on shows just for fun. Like an Easter egg. Or like, where's Waldo? Like, I'll just be talking about, well, you know, listen, I have giant expectations this year. John Harbaugh comes in, CEO, taskmaster, you know, the adult in the room. But I really love the pairing of Harbaugh, Jackson Dart, and this was a must move for the Giants. They had to add John Harbaugh as their head coach, and credit to them, they did that. But with that, to me, there are now giant expectations, Pete Alonso. And with those expectations come, I believe, a lot of victories. And look, there's precedent for what happened last year, Pete Alonso. You have the Bears, new coach, new quarterback. They made it to the divisional round, Chicago did. You have the Patriots, Pete Alonso. New coach, young quarterback, made it to the Super Bowl. You, of course, have the Jaguars, new coach, young quarterback. They made it to the wild card round, Pete Alonso. And now you have Jackson Dart, young quarterback, new head coach with a new team in Harbaugh. And I don't understand why the Giants can't be any one of those three teams that I just mentioned, Pete Alonso, this season. That's why I have giant expectations. Plus, I love the roster. I really think Joe Shane, Pete Alonso, has done a good job. And you know who agrees with me? Pete Alonso. No. John Harbaugh, for one. And the Giants brass, because Joe Shane got an extension. And Harbaugh picked this team that Joe Shane has built. And with training camp only a few weeks away, football will be now in the really trade deadline, obviously baseball, but once that, then you get the dog days of August, waiting on Aaron Judge to return, all the fallout from the trade deadline, football will be center stage, and the Giants will be very much at the center of that center stage, not only locally, but nationally. I think the Giants are going to have a ton of hype based on their head coach, their quarterback, and the fact that this brand, this giant brand that's been dormant for a while,

0: And the NFL is very much happy to have them back, with the Giants now back at the forefront here with huge expectations, or in my case, giant expectations. I think this football team will be a major topic, like I said, not only locally, but nationally, which with that comes a lot of hype. And sometimes when there's a lot of hype, there is extremely high expectations, which I have set. And often when you have those two things sort of line up, the team that has those expectations fall short, which I would deem very disappointing. Based on precedent of last year, in the scenarios I just played out for you, what happened in New England, Jacksonville, Chicago, where the Giants, I think, are fair comps to all three of those teams. Plus last year, where to me it was about coaching, the Giants would have won more games last year had they had competent coaching and they had started Dart from the beginning, which I think I was the one that wore a Start Dart sign on his shirt for a month and change. So I was right about that. And I think a roster that's getting better and better. I thought they had a good offseason. I thought they had a good draft, the Giants did. I thought they had a good free agency class that they brought in. I would want the Giants to meet the mark and meet the giant expectations that I have. And if they don't, I will be massively disappointed. And I don't think you get positive Tommy in that spot if the Giants fall short of it. I don't. Because I think the Giants are ready to win now, and I'm not looking at moral victories or baby steps. Not with the way football has been in this town, specifically with the Giants, who are held to high standards. And you're going to be held to even higher standards when you find the two most important things in football, which is head coach, quarterback, which even if you don't believe in the quarterback yet, you know the head coach comes with an incredible resume. Over 600 winning percentage, Super Bowl champion, most road playoff victories of all time as far as a head coach, a leader of men, a culture builder, somebody that can walk into that door and I believe turn the Giants into a winner overnight. Because this team has forgotten how to win. And also they got a lot of young players that you're trying to build a winning program. And even though it feels like sometimes that doesn't happen overnight, I think it can. I do. I think the NFL is so crazy like that, that yes, it can happen overnight. And I expect it to. And if it doesn't, I'll be massively disappointed. And with that disappointment, I think you will not get positive Tommy when it comes to that, because I have a different mindset when it comes to my giant expectations going into this football season. Health, obviously, being a big thing. If they get hurt, then I'll change my sort of feelings about the team if they're struggling. But obviously, this is with the idea that Dart stays healthy. Malik Nabers, your guess is as good as mine. Let's call it week 4, week 5, week 6 with his return. I would imagine Scadaboo would be healthy right out of the gate. The Giants have certainly indicated that, you know, several times. So I expect at least the running game to be intact. The Giants added a fullback, so smash mouth football, pound the rock. This team better be great on defense. I mean, how many more first round picks, how many more picks in the top 10 do they need to use on defensive players? It was never a roster thing for me with the Giants, albeit some holes, obviously, you know, the secondary linebacker, but they added two linebackers in the offseason, Edmonds and Reese. So I expect them to be way better at linebacker. Secondary could be a problem, but if you have this pass rush, which they should have, even with Dexter Lawrence departing, that should help the secondary woes. But that's where my head's at. Giant expectations, playoffs, whatever win total gets you to the playoffs. It could be 8, could be 9, could be 10. But to me, a playoff appearance is bare minimum. That's what happens when you hire Harbaugh. That's what happens when I believe in the quarterback. That's what happens when I see what the Patriots did last year and the Bears did last year and what the Jags did last year. All three in similar situations to the Giants, outhouse to the penthouse. The Patriots being the most famous of that, going to the Super Bowl. Got exposed when they got there, but still, hey, you made it to the Super Bowl way ahead of schedule. Now, the NFC is a tough conference, so let's just start with getting to the playoffs first and going from there. But I think those are extremely fair expectations. And I don't think I'm going to be the only one saying that on this radio station and throughout the Giant fan base and social media, et cetera, et cetera. Because how could you not be intoxicated with the hiring of Harbaugh and the quarterback play, albeit small sample size, but still all the things that you saw out of Jackson Dart that would get you super excited for him being the signal caller of the Giants for a very, very, very long time. 888-808-1019 is the phone number to call. 888-808-1019 is the phone number to join the conversation. Coming up, my do's and don'ts for the Yankees with the trade deadline rapidly approaching. We'll get into what happened with the Conor McGregor, I guess we'll call it fight, on Saturday night. So there's a lot to discuss. Little World Cup as well. We'll mix that in over the next 2.5 hours. It is After Hours. It is Tommy Lugauer. Your phone calls as well. It is Lugie in the Late Night here on The Fan.
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0: York City, Tommy Lugauer, Lugie. It is After Hours here on The Fan. 888-808-1019 is the phone number to call. A couple of programming notes for the rest of the week here. I am on every night. No games, obviously. But we do have a special Odyssey baseball show that will be airing between 7 p.m. and 9 p.m. That's Monday night, so later on tonight. So I will join you at 9 o'clock till 1 a.m. But then the rest of the week, 7 p.m. to 12. So a lot of land there, a lot of real estate. So we'll be bringing back some of the segments that I know many of you in the audience miss, including Ask Tommy Anything, including Settle the Debate. So if you do have an STD that you'd like to share, you can present that to me this week. I'm not sure when we're going to do them, to be honest with you. I probably should, but, you know, who cares? I mean, you'll know. When I know, you'll know. But they'll be at some point in these shows coming up. So Ask Tommy Anything, Settle the Debate. And if you're new to After Hours, Ask Tommy Anything. I think that's pretty self-explanatory. Just ask me anything. And then Settle the Debate, or STD as we like to call it, is you present a debate to me that you have with your friends, either around the water cooler, which I don't even know if that sort of thing exists anymore. People don't really go in the office anymore. So whatever you argue about on social media or in your group chats, just a debate that you've had with your friends that hasn't had a clear victor. And you will present that debate to me, and I will do my best here on After Hours to settle that debate. We may introduce a new segment as well. So there's going to be a lot of fun stuff coming up, including, because I did do a little digging, a little research on this. Because as you know, I have three full-time producers, at least I used to. I really only have one full-time producer now, and that's Fliegelman. The other two chooches I never see. I think Connor Green might have moved on. Connor Green, I always thought was a superhero. You know, Connor Green sounds like the Green Lantern. And if you look at him, he looks like a superhero when they're just doing their day-to-day activities. It's like, I've known the guy forever. He hasn't aged. He looks like he's 25 for the last 10 years. So something's up there. But I haven't seen him. And I don't know when I'm going to see him again. But there is somebody returning to After Hours on Tuesday. Paul Rosenberg. Paul Rosenberg, who is across the bear for me, not only as a friend, which a long time ago I saw him as a puppy on the side of the road and I said, okay, kid, get up. We'll be friends. I'll introduce you to this wonderful life of Lugauer and you can be in my inner circle as a friend. You know, he had no life, no direction. I think as far as his salary went here, he owed the company money. So it wasn't going very well for him. And I figured we'll rub some Lugauer pixie dust on him and we'll sort of get him into shape. And then, of course, like most friends, you know, he finds a lady friend and he, you know, I'm yesterday's news, but I digress. He has been out with said lady friend. And by the way, he calls her his lady friend. I'm not calling her that. He calls her that. Took the guy 30 years for anybody to actually say anything to him as far as a female, and now he calls her his lady friend. But anywho, Paul has been out for a month. He will be back Tuesday night for a five-hour show. And a couple things better be there. He better have my brownies that he's owed me for about 2 months, the Cosmic Brownies. He's had an excuse a mile long every single time I've asked for him. Life has dealt me a bad hand. I don't care what the hell life has dealt you. Get me my damn brownies. Join the club. Life has dealt you a bad hand. What am I, living in a mansion with Sydney Sweeney? Last time I checked, I'm not. Talking on the radio at 3 in the morning. So let's just get me my Cosmic Brownies, which he's owed me for a month. Every time, the store's out of them. Well, go to another store. Order them online. I don't care what you have to do. Get them to me. And he better have brought me something back from Disney. He has not reached out to me. He has not contacted me. He has not made any sort of overtures to me as his friend, as his essentially his boss. He has not said a word to me, even though I made specific demands before he left that I would like something back from Disney. And I didn't say that I wouldn't pay for it once he came back, like reimburse him. Obviously, I'm not in Disney. So if he wanted to bring me something back and nice gesture here, what did it cost? But it's just, I want the effort. I want Paul Rosenberg to show me that he cares about this radio show and that he'll make some type of effort towards it instead of just showing here and sitting there like a lump on a log. You know, it's been me and Fliegelman here for a month, and my other two producers are nowhere to be found.
1: Can you be the glue of a workplace if you don't check in with anybody for 2+ weeks?
0: No, absolutely not. Now, it's self-proclaimed that he's the glue. And what he does is he wears down these hosts that do 4 or 5 hour shows. And by that third or fourth hour, they'll just basically say anything. So Rosenberg will hand them a script to say nice things about him. That he's a glue of the station, or he's a legend, or all these things. Meanwhile, he's none of these things. Because he has gone completely AWOL, he has disappeared, he's gone on what I would say is too long of a Disney trip. You could do Disney in 5 to 7 days, he's been gone for multiple weeks. He went to Florida, not Mars. People have flown around the moon and have gotten back faster than it has been for him to go to Orlando, which is a 1 hour flight, basically. But he is not the glue of this radio station. Nope. He is, as far as I'm concerned, abandoned this radio show. He has turned his back on After Hours. He didn't even check in with me once during his vacation. So he better come here bearing gifts. That's all I know. He better have the brownies. He better have something from Disney. And he better be ready to go because he is returning to this show Tuesday night. I caught a couple of things he said on social media where, of course, he's fear-mongering with the weather, which he missed the heat dome here, which is basically a Super Bowl. But we'll be sure to hear what I know a lot of people in the audience enjoy the interactions. Thankfully, somebody is because I don't. I know people in the audience enjoy my interactions with Paul. And I can tell you this from the bottom of my heart. Those interactions you hear on the radio are the interactions that I have with him off the air. I can promise you that. With just more curse words. Because he is just incompetent. He's a buffoon. And he just puts a little care into this radio show. Including not reaching out to me this week. Tuesday night, open night, up against the All-Star game. What are you planning for the show, Paul? You got anything planned? I'm planning all these bits and segments. I've reached out to guests. Where are you? You're hanging out with Daffy Duck for 3 weeks. I think Daffy Duck is Looney Tunes. You've been hanging out with Donald Duck! That'd be some good crossover, though. Like, if Daffy Duck shows up at Disney, would he be like, hey, would the Looney Tunes people be upset with him? Wouldn't that be a nice crossover? It's not that I meant Donald Duck. I actually meant Daffy Duck. But I was like, I don't want to go Donald Duck. But there's another. Who's the Lady Duck? Isn't there, like, a Lady Duck that's down there with him? Donald has a wife, I think. Like, there's Mickey and Minnie. And then I thought there was Daisy. Daisy Duck, I think. Let's go with Daisy for now. But this moron has been down in Disney for weeks. He comes back. I assume he's back. We have a show on Tuesday night. And he hasn't reached out to me. Doesn't have a guest booked. Doesn't have an idea for a segment. This is All-Star break where anything and everything is on the table. It's the slowest week in sports. Nothing. Nothing. In fact, my prediction, and by the way, stay tuned for this because I know the audience loves it. He will come here and play the victim card. He will expect a king's welcome. He will expect me to say, oh, Paul, great to see you. Let me buy you dinner. Yeah, fat chance of that happening. The summer's gravy train is gone, pal. I'm not buying you nothing. Four weeks you've been gone. Maybe longer. I didn't even realize we had that much vacation. Maybe I'll start taking some vacation around here. The glue, huh? All right. Well, we'll see. Tuesday night. 5 hour after hours. Me and Rosenberg back in the saddle again. He better have my brownies. He better have something from Disney. And he better bring something to the table. Otherwise, it's going to be ugly. It's going to be ugly. Because I'm not holding back. Because it's basically been me and Fliegelman in the foxhole here. And I love Papa Giorgio and the part-timers and all those guys. But where are my producers? First year of a show here. Basically slagging around Disney with Goofy. He definitely is a Disney character. That one I got right. 888-808-1019 is the phone number to call. Coming up, my do's and don'ts for the Yankees at the trade deadline, plus my thoughts on Conor McGregor, my thoughts on the World Cup, the baseball, Mets, Yankees, all of that stuff. Football starts again in a couple of weeks. And by starting again, I mean training camp, which is a bunch of guys running around in their underwear. But you get the idea. You know, preseason will be in August. Who cares? No, I know people care. I'm not going to be totally... I'll be honest with you. Storylines-wise, I'll be into it. But as far as the games itself, to me, the preseason is all about be healthy, stay healthy. See you week one. Michael joins us from Florida. What's up, Mike?
2: Hey, what's going on, man?
0: Hey, what's happening?
2: All right, I want to tell you right now, I do not have a... sexual transmitted disease, and I'm going to tell you why.
0: No, you just need to settle the debate. Yeah, I don't know where your brain is, but for an STD, it's settle the debate. So if you have a debate that you'd like to share.
2: I'm going to tell you and anybody that's listening, okay? It's very easy.
0: Yeah.
2: When you're with somebody.
0: Well, hold on a second. No. We've all been, you know, okay. We've all had sex.
2: All right, that's right. That's fine. That's fine.
0: We've all had sex.
2: Okay, my question.
0: I appreciate where you're going with that, but when I say STD, I mean settle the debate. And we all, like I said, we've all gone to sex ed, so we know the deal. We know the precautions.
2: Here's the debate on this one, okay? And I agree with you. I think the Giants are going to be good this year. I really do. But, and I think Jackson Dart is going to, you know, make it into at least the top 10 in quarterbacks in the league. Who's running the football?
0: Scataboo, Tyrone Tracy.
2: You can't tell me Tyrone Tracy's not getting it done.
0: Well, listen, they beefed up the offensive line. They use a top 10 pick on it. They've signed a fullback that had a lot of success with the Ravens. They're bringing in a system in Baltimore where they ran the ball at an extremely high clip. So I think the combination of those two and Jackson Dart, I think will bring a big-time power running game to this team.
2: You think so?
0: Yeah, I do. And Scataboo was playing great before he got hurt, and Tracy has shown some levels of success in his first couple of years with the Giants.
2: He just doesn't have, I don't know. I mean, when I first saw Tiki Barber back in 1995, I'm like, this guy's going to be good, and he obviously was.
0: Well, nobody's expecting Tyrone Tracy to be Tiki Barber, but to be the Giants' all-time leading rusher, but he's working in a committee here with Scat, and like I said, I think Dart is still going to be a running quarterback. I don't think they're going to put the training wheels on him. I think they're going to want him to be careful. Why wouldn't they? But I still think he's going to run the football, Dart.
2: I don't want my quarterback running the football. They get hurt.
0: Yeah, but if you're smart about it, Russell Wilson used to run all the time, but he was smart about it. You just got to avoid unnecessary contact. You don't want Jackson Dart running at all. I don't like that either. I think that's a big part of his energy, his excitement, and his game.
2: I understand it, but I want a pocket passer.
0: But Jackson Dart is part of. But he's not a pocket passer. He's a guy that likes to run around a little bit.
2: Yeah, you got to stay in the pocket.
0: No, you don't, because Mahomes. The pocket passer is a dying breed. For every Matthew Stafford, there just aren't that many of them anymore. That's really a relic part of football. Guys move now. Mahomes, Allen, Lamar Jackson.
2: I know that too, because you see it.
0: Hurts.
2: You see it in college too. I mean, they're always getting out of the pocket when they should be staying in there.
0: It's part of the position now. The guys want to get out and run. Even Mendoza, the first overall pick. I mean, he's a little bit more of a pocket passer, but he still moved when he needed to. I think you need to have it in your repertoire. I think you need to have it in your toolbox.
2: But what happened to the dude in Miami? I mean, Tagovailoa
0: shot. Tua's, he suffered a lot of concussions. He's also extremely undersized. He probably pushed it too much when he got the concussions to go back on the field. But, you know, you're using an example of extreme one where a guy suffered a lot of concussions. Jackson Dart only had one concussion last year.
2: I hear you. All right. Thank you for taking my call, man.
0: Well, Michael, actually, before you go, what was the whole thing you were saying in the beginning there? I know I cut you off, but what were you talking about? I know the if you have an STD or if you have, if you get in the mix here, what are you supposed to do?
2: No, it's a perfect way to avoid an STD.
0: What's that? I'll settle the debate. Right.
2: Okay.
0: Yeah.
2: You bring a lime. My nickname in college was Lime Boy. L-I-M-E. You know, like a citrus fruit?
0: Yeah.
2: And you squeeze it where you need to squeeze it.
0: Got it.
2: And if she jumps, it's not good.
0: Sorry, I asked. 888-808-1019 is the phone number to call. It is 3 o'clock in the morning. What do you expect? This Fan Focus is presented by Chef IQ. Watch the game. By the way, when we say STD on this show, let me be clear. It means settle the debate. And when I say if you have an STD, it means you have a settle the debate, meaning you have a debate that you need me to settle. It's a segment that we did for quite some time here, especially in the winter, slower months, and just more opportunities to do it because we didn't have as many Yankee games. We didn't have any Yankee games because it was the offseason. The Nets don't play as often, so we had more open nights, as we call it. So it was a segment that we did here, settle the debate. So I don't know if it's a great example, but for example, Backstreet Boys versus NSYNC. Christina Aguilera versus Britney Spears. By the way, Christina Aguilera, every day and twice on Sunday. 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Watch the game, not the grill. 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So I'm flipping through the channels the other night. And I stumbled on something that made me laugh. Let me get it here exactly. But it was Summer League Basketball. And it was Spurs versus us. It was Knicks versus Spurs. And I'm thinking to myself, I'm like, coming off of the NBA Finals, how anticlimactic is it now? The next time I see the Knicks and Spurs on my television screen, sort of, is during a summer league game, and obviously it's just the young players. It's not the stars, or even close to that. And the final score was 70-49 San Antonio. So congratulations, you were able to get some sort of revenge on us as you took a summer league game against the summer league Knicks, we'll call them. But I'm just flipping through, and I'm like, here we were a couple of weeks ago, and you turn it on, and you see Knicks Spurs, and it's for all the marbles. It's for the richest prize in the game. And now we turn on the television, and I never watch Summer League. I don't know if that makes me less of a fan, but I'm just not watching Summer League basketball. I'm sorry. But for whatever reason, it just happened to be on the path of me channel surfing, and I stumbled on Knicks Spurs, and the Spurs won 70-49. So they got a little... Here's a little revenge. And now next year, when we beat you again in the finals, Wemby will have to shake hands with Jalen Brunson. And oh, by the way, we'll knock out Philly, we'll knock out Boston, and I have a very special seat saved for the Pacers in the Eastern Conference Finals. If you're on hold right now, we will get to you. We have to talk about the do's and don'ts, of course, of the Yankee trade deadline. I've been teasing it a lot. We will pay that off this coming hour. It is After Hours. It is Tommy Lugauer. It is Lugie in the Late Night here on The Fan.
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0: the Fan in New York City, Tommy Lugauer. Loogie. Hopefully everybody had a very pleasant Luge evening. Got you for another 2 hours here on the Fan. The warm-up show with Al and CeeLo comes your way at that time. We have reached the All-Star break. The Home Run Derby is later tonight. The All-Star game is Tuesday. And when it comes to the Derby, when it comes to the baseball All-Star game, for my money, they have always been and still are the best of all the four major sports when it comes to All-Star game and the festivities that surround it. The dunk contest isn't what it used to be. Three-point contest is pretty solid. But the NBA All-Star game, they've tried a million different iterations and rule changes and format changes, trying to find the right recipe. Football, we know they got rid of the Pro Bowl. Now I think they either draw straws or they have a water balloon fight or tug of war or whatever exactly they do. War. They do all kinds of different things to see which has the better conference, AFC or NFC. But the Pro Bowl was trash. It was horrible. They needed to get rid of that. Hockey's decent. But baseball, to me, the Derby's awesome. And then the All-Star game, because the baseball All-Star game mimics and looks exactly like a regular season baseball game. It's not like the baseball All-Star game is 10-9 or 15-10, and there's no pitching, and everybody's just laissez-faire going, you know, around the bases, and it just kind of feels more like an exhibition or a joke. Like, that game is played seriously, the baseball All-Star game. Now, I didn't like the farce and the nonsense of whoever wins the All-Star game gets home field advantage in the World Series. That was just stupid and idiotic. And sort of a prisoner of a moment. Thankfully, they got rid of that. But last year, we got to see the swing off. That was cool. Which I think is still going. I still think is a thing in the All-Star game. I got to freshen up on my All-Star rules here. I mean, I'm not Evan. By the way, my sources tell me that Evan Roberts is on vacation, which I already knew that part. But my sources tell me that Evan is watching Summer League basketball on vacation with his kids and his wife and his, by the way, I think this is a vacation not only with them, but with his other, with his sister and stuff, I think goes on. So his entire family's basically there. Can you disconnect for 5 minutes? It's Summer League basketball. I guess. I don't know. I just, for me, that would be probably where I would draw the line when I'm on vacation as far as watching sports. Like, if I happen to be on vacation, and some of you will be next year, this is why they call me Tommy the Lover Boy. Super Bowl's on Valentine's Day next year. So I'm sure the missus, or if you got a new girlfriend, especially, might have something planned for you where you guys will be away for the Super Bowl. In that case, yeah, you're watching the Super Bowl. But if I'm down by the beach or wherever I am, I'm not turning on the Summer League. I just happened to flip through it the other night because I was on my couch. If I was anywhere else on the planet Earth, I wouldn't have watched it. But that's what my sources tell me, that Evan's watching. And that adds up. That checks out. He's probably listening right now because he can't sleep. You know what would probably put you to sleep? The Summer League. Even in a slow week without a lot of sports. Now, you do get the World Cup this week, and the Final Four is amazing. It's the top four teams in FIFA. You have France, you have Spain, you have Argentina, you have England. So it is a great Final Four, even if you're not a big soccer fan or you're not a World Cup soccer fan, if you're just a sports fan, and they're on 1 o'clock in the afternoon. So for most people, you know, you're around the office, you pop it on, or if you're like me, who just gets up right around that time, that's perfect. And then the final is here at MetLife on Sunday. So you get a little bit more sports than you normally would during the All-Star break. Mets start on Thursday. But Summer League basketball. I know I was flipping around the other night and I caught it, but the only reason I stayed on it for 2 seconds was to laugh because the Knicks were playing the Spurs. And I thought, these two teams just met in the finals a couple of weeks ago, and now their Summer League representatives, or whatever you want to call them, the young players on their teams, are playing in what is basically a scrimmage? What would you even call it? By the way, I'm slightly choking on a loogie there. That's why my voice just broke, because it would be quite ironic that a host that calls himself Loogie would choke on a loogie during his show. So I just took a sip of water there. We should be good. I could do play-by-play as well. I could do analyst. I could do play-by-play. I could do either one, really. That's where we're at. But I could kind of feel it in my throat. And it was one of those things where it was just as I was about to sign on the air. And once in a while, when I hit a loogie, the actual loogies in my throat kind of creep their way to the top of my throat, which is not very advantageous when you're talking on the radio. That could be problematic. But that's sort of the risk you run when you call yourself Loogie. 888-808-1019 is the phone number to call. And by the way, I'll be on the air tomorrow night, right around 9 o'clock. We're airing a special Odyssey baseball show between 7 and 9. So I'll be on during the Derby. I'll be on during the All-Star game. I'll be on 7 to mid the other two nights. So a lot of hours of Lugauer this week. We'll do Ask Tommy Anything. We'll do Settle the Debate. A couple other fun surprises. So a jam-packed week. Plus, with baseball on a hiatus, we will be mixing more football in as we go on the show here. Let's head out to Somerset. It's Aaron on the fan. What's up, Aaron? Mm-hmm. Mm-hmm. Mm-hmm. Yeah. Well.
1: Oh, Tom, can you hear me? Can you hear me?
0: Well, I can hear you now. Yeah. I mean, I heard you the entire time. I just think our audience was missing this wonderful conversation that we were having. I heard it. That's why I was agreeing with most
1: all
0: things
1: right,
0: you were
1: right.
0: saying.
1: Yeah, for sure.
0: The audience.
1: I kind of migrated over to the fan over the course of the last year. Mm-hmm. And I, you know, it's big part of you, big part because of you. I called you one night. It was after the Sixers series, and I kind of like was talking to you about how I was letting my delusions run away with me, with the Knicks being good enough to win a championship. And you told me, like, why are you delusional? Like, the Knicks are a good team.
0: Yeah.
1: And you know, I think that when you see how great a team is playing, you honestly have to believe them. And
0: yeah, you got to ride the wave. You have to not allow your PTSD or sort of your negative vibes as a sports fan to take over. And you have to see what you're watching. And what we were watching there with that Knicks team was a team of destiny, dominance. And you had to ride the wave. Now, not everybody got on that wave with me. Thankfully, you did, Aaron. But I rode that wave all the way to a championship and a parade.
1: And you know what else it was, Tommy? It was also how they failed upwards for a consistent 5-year span.
0: Yeah, exactly.
1: Obviously, in that second year, they missed the playoffs.
0: Yep.
1: But, you know, they consistently made it further and further. Obviously, we had those 2 years where we lost to the Pacers.
0: Well, once they really built up the team. I mean, obviously, the year that they didn't make the playoffs, you know, they didn't have the guys that they have now. But they were building it, you know, slowly, brick by brick. Leon Rose is the architect. And once they had that team, yeah, you're right. A couple of playoff disappointments. But I think forged through those disappointments, they created this bond and this chemistry that ultimately led to this historic and unbelievable run that they had this past year.
1: Yep, absolutely. And I got one Giants thing for you.
0: Yeah.
1: I'm comparing right now in my mind the way that the Knicks have progressed over the few years to what I want for John Harbaugh. Mm-hmm. The Knicks have gotten to this point because of what Tom Thibodeau was able to do for this team. And obviously, you know, everything that happened with Tom Thibodeau and Mike Brown, notwithstanding. But I want the singular game to be held to the highest respect. I want the Giants to go out there and prioritize winning week one, winning in week two. That's the things that I want for this team. And I believe now that we have the front seven that we have now, I think that transition kind of quickly. I think that Dexter Lawrence wanting out might have been the best thing for us. Obviously, you know, a lot of Giants fans wanted Caleb Downs, but we got Mauer Noah with that 10th pick.
0: Yeah, I was one of them. I wanted Downs, but I was one of them that wanted Downs, but I understand, especially when you have a young quarterback, he is your, you know, your biggest commodity. You want to protect him with the guys up front. So I'm never going to argue against drafting an offensive lineman in the top 10. It's a lunch pail, hard hat, championship winning move. So as much as I love Downs and I hated the fact that he went to the Cowboys, I can't argue with what the Giants did there. Yeah, it made it worse, but I can't argue with what the Giants did there.
1: And you know what the other thing is? Like, the previous guy was talking about, you know, how he didn't really like Jackson Dart's running style. Mm-hmm. I don't mind it. I really do like his versatility. I just want him to be a little bit smarter. And I don't know if he has the wherewithal to do that on his own. So protection is a very, very important thing.
0: Well, that, and I also think in his rookie year, he there was a lot put on his plate and on his shoulders as sort of being the savior. The franchise was in the toilet. He was
1: a
0: shining light. He became a celebrity overnight. Obviously, a good-looking guy. Doesn't have a problem getting a date on a Saturday night. I know he has a girlfriend now, but when he started, he didn't. So he's a good-looking dude, you know, the quarterback in New York. So I think he put a lot on his shoulders to just make these exciting, great plays. And I think it led to some of the unnecessary hits that he took. I think in year two with Harbaugh now, you know, that CEO adult in the room, he'll be a lot smarter, Dart, when he runs.
1: And one last thing before I land my plane. I think that, you know, the Odell signing, obviously it's a lot of nostalgia for Giants fans, but I think Odell was the last player for us who really achieved that celebrity New York Giants status for us. And it kind of happened really, really fast. And, you know, the bulk of the burden when things went wrong went to Odell in a lot of those situations. And I do think that having Odell in that locker room, he's older now. He's been through a lot. I do think that in a perfect world, I think that Odell can kind of impart some of that wisdom to Jackson Dart with that kind of celebrity lifestyle.
0: Yeah.
1: And kind of like, don't take it too fast, youngin. Like, you know, let's take it easy.
0: Yeah. And they developed a friendship already. So they already, they have a little bit of a bromance going, the two of them. And I think you're right. I think Odell can be that. Look, he's getting
1: chance. I'm going to hang up and listen.
0: No, you got it, Aaron. And that's why I was all for the Odell signing. I know not every Giant fan, my fellow Giant fans, agree with me about this, but to me, it's so low risk. And I understand some of the trepidations about Odell Beckham Jr., but the Odell Beckham Jr. we saw with the Giants as far as the negative stuff, I don't think that exists anymore. It's a guy who won a Super Bowl, was a big part of that run for the Rams. He might have even won the MVP in the Super Bowl if he didn't injure his knee and was knocked out of the game in the first half. He's not the player he once was, but it's a very interesting wide receiver room, especially when you consider Malik Nabers might not be back till the midway point of the season. And the Giants made a lot of moves at receiver in the offseason. Darnell Mooney, Calvin Austin, Isaiah Likely, who's a tight end, but he profiles more as a, I think his skill set is more of as a wide receiver and will be used that way in the slot. You also added Juju Smith-Schuster. You added Braxton Berrios. You added Odell, of course. But to me, I like the full circle appeal here of Beckham coming back. The relationship he has with Dart, as they are acquaintances, maybe even friends. Obviously, Odell played with the Ravens when Harbaugh was the coach there. The history that Beckham has with this city, with this fan base, with this franchise. To me, it's a no-brainer. And if Odell acts up, there's the door. It's simple. It's not like he's so great anymore that you have to put up with it. If he's a malcontent, he's gone in a second because he's nowhere near the talent he used to be. So anybody that's worried about him acting that way, he'll be gone in 3 minutes if there's any kind of problems. And if he shows that he can't even remotely contribute, then he won't make the team. But I just think having Odell at training camp is going to be awesome. Seeing him in the preseason is going to be awesome. And I hope the best. I hope that he can go out with the uniform that he had on that he started with the Giants. I think that'd be cool. That's why I was championing for it. And he's a polarizing big star. Good topic here on the radio station. Especially if he can make the team. And if he has a little bit left in the tank, I think that adds to the storylines for the Giants this year. So I was all for it. I'm glad that they got the deal done. And I think it speaks to a bunch of stuff, especially when you consider that Smith-Schuster and Berrios were also signed. Now, Berrios is more special teams because there's injuries there. But the fact that the Giants keep adding these wide receivers and kind of stockpiled it tells you that they're probably worried about Nabers. Not only his return date, but also his return to greatness, which I thought he would be in this league. I'll hold out optimism. I always do. I'll hold out positivity. I always do. But the Giants are definitely stockpiling these wide receivers with the, I think, intention of Malik missing some time. Coming up later this hour, I will give you my do's and don'ts for the Yankees with the trade deadline coming up August 3rd. Players I think they should go after, players I think they should stay away from. Now, the beauty of this radio station is whenever I have a brain fart, which isn't often, but on the overnight, sometimes I get a little bots, I get a little stenod, and I can go on these tangents and these rants where I'm all over the place and nobody can really reel me in except for myself. And I get on a roll and I have a destination, but perhaps we take a couple of detours, but I know in the back of my mind where I want to go. And I know the payoff will be there. So if we have to go through the winding roads, all good. Earlier on in the show, probably the first hour, I was on one of those tangents and one of those rants. And it started with a caller calling me up about, I didn't even realize this was about Cam Schlitter, but apparently he's a cat guy. Who knows? And he kind of put me in the same category as Cam as a cat guy. And I kind of said, hey, listen, I'm not really a cat guy. I mean, I love my cat. He's my special boy. But my wife wanted the cat. So I'm a cat guy through marriage. If it wasn't for her, I wouldn't have one. I would have not purchased the cat. I'm glad we did, but I would have not, if I was a bachelor or with some other woman that maybe wasn't a cat person, I wouldn't have gotten a cat. So my wife is more the cat person, and I'm a cat person through marriage. Anywho, it got me thinking about all the, believe it or not, this is where my brain went, to all the actresses that have played Catwoman, including Anne Hathaway, Halle Berry, Michelle Pfeiffer, Zoe Kravitz, even Julie Newmar. I'm old school. And then because of that, I brought up the Batman movie, which I watched, and it was like the new one. They're coming out with a new one, but they're Robert Pattinson Batmans. And I watched the entire movie, and then the credits start to roll, and it said, the Penguin, Colin Farrell. I said, what? Colin Farrell wasn't in this movie. There was some fat guy that played the Penguin and had a great New York accent. It's like, nope. And then I did some research. I'm like, oh, wow, that's Colin Farrell. And then, of course, the show came out, the Penguin series on HBO, and it was incredible. And then it got me on a Colin Farrell rant, which, and I'm saying it, I think I'm saying his name wrong, too. Farrell, Colin Farrell, because it's Will Farrell, Colin Farrell. Either way, tomato, tomato. But I wasn't a big fan of his when he first started in the acting sphere, when he first burst onto the scene. I didn't think he was very good. In fact, I've been to movies, this is where I was going, and I forgot. This is the part of the story where my mind went to mush, and I just totally forgot what I was talking about. When we last left our heroes, this is where we're at. I've been to the movies a million times. I don't go as much as I used to because my wife hates going to the movies. She hates movies. She, in all likelihood, hates me. So the combination definitely not going to work. So I rarely go to the movies anymore. But throughout my life, I was a big movie goer. Loved going to the movies. Big movie fan. And I still am a big movie fan, big movie buff, but I don't go to the movies anymore. But I've been a million times. The only movie I ever walked out of, because I'm very much a, I guess this is the positive Tommy in me, even if a movie stinks, and the majority of movies I've seen in my life, I've either liked, loved, or at the very least tolerated. But one movie I saw that was absolutely the worst. The worst. And even the movies that I thought were, I never walked out. Got through it. I love The Irishman, but people walked out of that movie. I mean, it lasted 6.5 days, the movie, so I understand that. Castaway, I went to go see that. People walked out. Again, it's a man, it's a volleyball. If that type of stuff doesn't excite you, where you need just constant, where you need it to be Avatar and a Marvel movie every 35 seconds, you could be bored by that. Castaway. I wasn't. I thought it was great. But I have a very eclectic palate when it comes to movies. Anywho, the only movie I've ever walked out of was Alexander. Awful. And this has Angelina Jolie in it. Like I brought up earlier, I could just watch a movie with Scarlett Johansson standing there for 4 straight hours. Like, sign me up. Make it 8 hours. But this movie, Alexander, and if you haven't seen it, it's Colin Farrell, Angelina Jolie,

Jurassic Park is one of those movies, and I know I speak for a lot of people in my generation. You know, I'm 40. Jurassic Park, I put it right there with like Home Alone. Just whenever I see Jurassic Park, or I see Home Alone, or I see a trail, any kind of clip, it just, there's such a nostalgic feeling I have for it. Because both of those movies kind of came out during really the formative years. And I feel like Jurassic Park was always on around Thanksgiving, which is my favorite holiday. So I always get a warm, fuzzy feeling about that movie. And obviously Sam was tremendous in it. He didn't do Lost World, but he came back for the third movie in the original Jurassic Parks, which obviously they did the newer ones with Chris Pratt, and then they just did one with Scarlett Johansson, but the original three. That first one, which is obviously on so many levels, the story, the music, the CGI, you know, the special effects. And you know I love to quote movies, so hopefully Al's not in the car because I know he doesn't like when I quote the movies. He's working with CeeLo today, so CeeLo will be quoting all the Will Ferrell movies. I like quoting movies. Craig hated when I did it too. What do you want me to tell you? It's just where my brain does that. I can't really shut my. It's not like I do it on purpose. This one I'm going to do on purpose, but when I do it on the radio, it's just because my brain does it. But one of my favorite lines and scenes in a movie. Now it's not Sam Neill delivering the line, but he's obviously in the scene. It's just such. Like you get goosebumps when you watch it because it's so good. And Jurassic Park is just incredible. And I'm a huge Jeff Goldblum fan, by the way. But the line of Dr. Grant, my dear Dr. Sadler, welcome to Jurassic Park. What? And I don't have a career in acting, but what a line that was. Oh, that's so good. And then the song, the music, which is iconic for that movie. But Sam Neill, who has unfortunately, sadly, passed away at the age of 78, news broke a little while ago, was a huge part of that movie. Obviously, the star of it. But Jurassic Park was just so ahead of its time. And Spielberg was just on a roll. He was on a major heater back then. I mean, we all know Jaws, which I still can't. You could not pay me enough money to watch that. It's a great movie, Jaws. I can't watch that movie. I can't even take a shower after I watch that movie. Literally, I can't take a shower. I was just talking about this with my cousin. He goes, you realize it's not a documentary. I'm like, yeah, you do realize there are sharks and they eat humans. You're aware of that, right? They may not know they're eating a human and they may not swallow me, but they will bite me. I will bleed to death. So yes, it's real as far as I'm concerned. But Spielberg was on E.T., obviously. Indiana Jones is Spielberg? I believe it is. I'll check with CeeLo in the break, but I'm pretty sure that is. But Jurassic Park is just such an iconic, iconic movie. And I had just recently watched the original, of course, Jurassic Park and Lost World, which was the second one, which Sam Neill, and if you're just tuning in, unfortunately, sadly, actor Sam Neill, Jurassic Park movies, has passed away, 78. He was not in the Lost World, but he was in the third one, which I don't think had a fancy title to it. I think it was just Jurassic Park 3. But the first one is an all-timer. Now, it's not in the Lugauer top 10, so to speak, but I think if you're ranking movies, especially box office, the impact it had, just being cutting edge, ahead of its time, Jurassic Park is right up there. And like I said, I'm pretty sure, much like Home Alone, because my favorite holiday is Thanksgiving. Now, as I'm an adult, I love Thanksgiving for other reasons, but one of the reasons why I love Thanksgiving, one of the reasons that I'm annoyed by the way people treat Thanksgiving is the reason I loved Thanksgiving when I was a kid. Because it kind of kicks off the Christmas season. But always around Thanksgiving, I feel like they would air Jurassic, they being cable people, they would air Jurassic Park and Home Alone. So I always have this nostalgia when I see that movie or any clip from it. Because it reminds me of Thanksgiving, it reminds me of the Christmas season, which obviously when you're a younger kid is amazing. Christmas now as an adult, I don't have kids, thankfully, but when you're an adult with kids, the magic's there. Really? Okay. Yeah, okay. Ask Chris LaPresti in an hour and a half how much magic he has at the household with Christmas, and then he'll tell you. If you got 4 hours, he'll let you know how that goes.
But when you're a kid, it's amazing.

0: Thanksgiving, though, to me, stands the test of time. But yes, unfortunately, Sam Neill, actor, Jurassic Park, Dr. Alan Grant, has passed away at the age of 78. That news broke a little while ago. And even though I just watched it, I'm definitely going to fire up Jurassic Park at some point here over the summer, because it is a all-time iconic, revolutionary movie. One of the great, I think, achievements in the history of cinema. That's how important it is. That's how, it's just a legendary movie. Like, it holds up, the CGI holds up, the animatronics, I think it's called, which is obviously the T-Rex when he's, if you haven't seen the movie, I don't know what to tell you at this. Well, I mean, I don't think I'm spoiling it, but the dinosaurs attack the people. Shocking. They don't, I know this might come as a surprise, but they don't go to Jurassic Park, drive around in a car, see the dinosaurs, and go home. That would be kind of boring. That'd be kind of boring. The dinosaurs obviously act like, gee, I don't know, dinosaurs, and they want to eat the humans. I know that comes as a surprise to many of you that haven't seen the movie, but...
1: And you catch Samuel L. Jackson right before Pulp Fiction.
0: That's right. That is right. Another great movie. You know what, though? I made a major mistake. I've seen Pulp Fiction a million times, and I do this with Goodfellas all the time, and I never seem to mind, but I did with Pulp Fiction. I watched Pulp Fiction on basic cable. You can't do that. You just can't do it. Can't do it. But to me, now I'm all over the place, but the Pulp Fiction scene, my favorite scene, well, I got a lot of favorite scenes in that movie. Jeez. The Travolta-Uma Thurman one, though, that whole scene is so good. The entire movie's amazing, but Travolta and Uma Thurman was just cinema. Great stuff. Now, I had just found out recently that Travolta turned down a major role to do Pulp Fiction, which obviously turned his career around. But the movie he would have done was like, I got to look this up. It was like this crazy, like it would have been just as huge as Pulp Fiction. Travolta turned down. Forrest Gump. I think that's what it was. Yeah. John Travolta turned down Forrest Gump so he could be Vincent Vega, obviously, in Pulp Fiction. Boy. Now, I'm going off the assumption that he would have been as good as Tom Hanks in Forrest Gump. I'm going with that assumption. Would Tom Hanks have then been Vincent Vega in Pulp Fiction? I care about that stuff more sometimes than like, I am so fascinated by the who turned down this role, who didn't turn down that role, who got this role. That stuff is crazy. But it's hard to argue because Travolta's career completely... You know, he had the Saturday Night Fever, he had Grease, and then he kind of cooled off. And then Pulp Fiction, first of all, was a different type of role for him. Second of all, the movie was highly successful. Even if it wasn't highly successful box office, which I'd have to double check if that was the case. Obviously, the movie is amazing, so we love the movie. And it's one of those ones that, much like Jurassic Park, that people still talk about, people still watch. And Will Ferrell isn't in it, Al. So there you go. So he's not in every movie, but. Is the phone number to call here on After Hours. Let's go to Matt in Albany. What's up, Matt?
2: Hey, I'm very sorry to hear about Sam Neill.
0: Yeah.
2: I wanted to talk about another one of his films that I love, which was The Hunt for Red October.
0: Amazing. Such a great movie. So good. That was really in that era of movies where it was just, it's hard to even put into words, but they were just intense. There was great drama. So that's another one I highly recommend.
2: You're on the edge of your seat.
0: Yeah, that's the perfect
2: thing. The other thing,
0: Sean Connery, it was like the prime of Sean Connery.
2: Well, that was the other thing. The other thing too is what's amazing is you would think he would have been completely overshadowed by Sean Connery, who was great.
0: Yes.
2: But he really was able to hold his own.
0: Agree.
2: It was a terrific film. And I got another one for you. You were just mentioning roles that people turned down.
0: Yeah.
2: Here's one for you. Charles Grodin had been cast to play The Graduate.
0: Which obviously Dustin Hoffman.
2: and he held out. He wanted more money than they were offering, and they wouldn't meet his price. So that's how we got Dustin Hoffman as The Graduate.
0: Which is obviously a great movie. Great story about The Graduate. And I sort of told the story before on the air, but so obviously Mrs. Robinson, played by the late, great Anne Bancroft. Anne Bancroft, I guess, was my grandma's cousin. Anne Bancroft was at, obviously she married Mel Brooks. Tremendously funny. Anne Bancroft in a ton of things, but most known, I think, for The Graduate. Fatso, Yatione. She was my grandma's cousin. She was actually at my grandparents' wedding. And back then, she went, because I'm pretty sure Anne Bancroft was not her, that was just a stage name. Yeah. Anna Maria Luisa Italiano was her actual name. So Anne Bancroft was just a stage name. But yes, she was, I don't know about first cousins, maybe they were, but she was definitely at my grandparents' wedding. And she, of course, was in The Graduate, Mrs. Robinson, Dustin Hoffman. But yeah, the roles that people turned down. But you always wonder what would have been the movie with those people in it. But yes, Sam Neill, unfortunately, sadly, has passed away. Jurassic Park, of course, The Hunt for Red October. A lot of legendary movies he was a part of. 888-808-1019 is the phone number to call. It is After Hours. It is Tommy Lugauer, Lugie in the Late Night. If you're on hold, we'll get to you. Coming up, my do's and don'ts for the Yankees at the trade deadline. There are some players that I've targeted that they should go out and trade for, and some players, if I was Brian Cashman and the Yankees, that I would stay very, very far away from. And if you do have some memories, of course, about Sam Neill or some movies that maybe I'm not thinking about, you could certainly hit me up as well. As you know, I'm a huge movie guy. 888-808-1019. It is Tommy Lugauer, Lugie in the Late Night here on The Fan.
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We got another hour and 20 minutes to go before Al and CeeLo come your way on the warm-up show. And that'll be followed by, I believe I got this right. If I don't, you know what? Just forget I even said it. But I believe Jerry Recco and John Franco will be filling in for Boomer and Geo on the Boomer and Geo program this morning. We'll get to your calls in just 1 second. 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The trade deadline is August 3rd. There have been a lot of names that have been thrown out there for the Yankees as far as trade targets. I think we can all agree on the needs of the Yankees. They certainly need a power-hitting right-handed bat at catcher. I think they certainly need another infielder. In theory, one that plays third base. I think they need bullpen arms. Several of them. Much like last year when they traded for three bullpen arms. Duvall, Bird, Bednar. And at least one of them worked out. Bednar, but he's worked out in a big time way as he's the team's closer. So we know the needs. And there's always going to be those shiny toys. Like your wife sends you out to buy groceries. And she says, listen. Kids are going back.

0: to school. We got to get them bananas for school and milk and oatmeal and so whatever. You get the idea. I don't have kids. You could tell by my list there. But she sends you with specific things to buy. And she says, all right, go out and get that stuff for us. Yeah, no problem. And then you get to the grocery store and you see cookies. You see cake. You see, hopefully Al Deuce is not listening right now. You see Entenmann's, which they have a display at the end of the aisle. And you end up buying all this dessert. Instead of buying all the healthy food for your kids to go back to school, you bought a bunch of Dunkaroos. Which are very delicious, by the way. And I would be extremely happy if not only my parents brought that back for me, or if my wife could bring that back for me at this point. I'd be extremely excited about that. So you have the shiny toys, the cookies and candy and cupcakes. So here are the do's and don'ts, because I put together a list. I put together a list for the Yankees and Brian Cashman and what I think they should do. So do, don't. Okay. So the first do is Hunter Goodman. Right-handed, power bat, catcher, one of the best offensive catchers in all of baseball. He has 27 home runs this year. 27 home runs. Austin Wells doesn't have 27 home runs and RBIs combined. Goodman had 31 home runs last year. He's on pace for 40 this year. I think he can get there if he stays healthy in the second half. He's a terrific, talented player. If the Rockies make Hunter Goodman available, if I'm the Yankees, I pounce. That to me would be top priority, Hunter Goodman. That's a do. A don't, Tarik Skubal. Skubal, as great as he is, and he's obviously great, on any given day, he's the best pitcher in baseball. But the Yankees have so many great starting pitchers. They have Schlittler. They're getting Fried back in a couple of weeks. They have Gerrit Cole. They're extremely strong in their rotation. As awesome as it would be to add Skubal to any rotation in baseball, and as excited as you would be as a fan base, hey, this huge splash, we're blocking him from the Dodgers, we're getting Skubal on the Yankees. It's a don't for me. If you can't get to the World Series or win a World Series with Schlittler, Fried, and Cole, then you know what? Pack it in. You don't need to add Skubal to that mix, not when there are other glaring needs on this baseball team. So Skubal's a don't. So far, a do, Hunter Goodman, a don't, Tarik Skubal. This is the trade deadline do's and don'ts for the Yankees. Here's another do. Luis Arraez. Arraez is one of those players that doesn't do a lot of things well, but he does two things extremely well, and it is two things that the Yankees don't do well. Luis Arraez is going to not strike out, and he's going to hit for a very high average, which makes him very appealing, especially for the Yankees, because they don't have a lot of high average guys, if any. Certainly not in the category of Arraez, and the Yankees strike out a ton. In fact, last I checked, they were in the top five as far as most strikeouts in all of baseball, offensively, which is not a place you want to be because no team has ever won the World Series when they've been in the top five in terms of strikeouts offensively. So that's a category that you want to correct. That's a stat that you want to be more on the positive side than the negative side. And obviously, Luis Arraez, if you put him at the top of the order, he hits for extremely high average. He doesn't strike out. He'll set the table for your Ben Rices, for your Stantons, for your Judges, for your Bellingers. So to me, Luis Arraez is a do. These are the trade deadline do's and don'ts for the Yankees. My list, Tommy Lugauer's list. So a do so far, Hunter Goodman, Luis Arraez. A don't, Tarik Skubal. My second don't is Mike Trout. That is a big time don't. Hate the contract. Mike Trout at one time was the best player in baseball. He is no longer that player. Too injury prone. Skill set is not there day in and day out anymore. It is a horrible contract. You're almost done with, and look, Stanton has had his moments in October, but you're almost done with the Stanton contract, which has been an albatross for the Yankees. Why on earth would you want to add another one? Same type of deal, too. Mike Trout gets hurt a lot. He's not the same player he used to be. You're basically getting another Stanton. Now, Mike Trout at his prime was better than Stanton, although Stanton was a hell of a player at his prime. And Mike Trout has basically never been to October, so you don't know what type of postseason performer he's going to be. You know Stanton is unbelievable. And Mike Trout also goes in the same category as Scoobal in as far as shiny toys. The cupcake, he's the chocolate, he's the cookies that you go to the grocery store and buy instead of buying the healthy stuff that you need. You go and buy the stuff that tastes better. Scoobal and Trout may taste better, but they're not what the Yankees need. So the do's so far on my Yankees do's and don'ts trade deadline list: Hunter Goodman, do. Tarek Skubal, don't. Luis Arraez, do. Mike Trout, don't. The final do is bullpen arms. Any type of bullpen arms you can get. Obviously, you want to get good ones, but the Yankees need reinforcements out in that bullpen badly. They need Bridges to Bednar. So do's are bullpen arms, and then the don't, it would be stay put. Now, I don't think this is happening, but it needs to be said. You can't fall in love with Austin Wells here if he gets a little hot. You got to stop with Anthony Volpe. You can't. I know you traded for him last year. You can't have Ryan McMahon be your starting third baseman in the postseason. You just can't. He's not that type of player anymore. He is more of a glove off the bench and a bat you put in as a pinch hitter that you're trying to pop a home run, because McMahon does have some power. So staying put if you're the Yankees and saying, because you know the Yankees would say something like this: well, we're getting Max Fried back. That's a trade acquisition. We're getting Aaron Judge back. That's like a major trade. We're getting Stanton back. That's like a major trade. And yes, getting those three star players back, or at least Stanton a star at one point in his career, and in October he usually is a star. The other two, not debatable stars. Super, superstar Aaron Judge. But the acquisitions at the deadline married with those players, to me, is why the Yankees will go to the World Series. So, just to review the Tommy Lugauer Yankee trade deadline do's and don'ts for the Yankees: do's, Hunter Goodman, Luis Arraez, bullpen arms; the don'ts, meaning don't trade for him, Tarek Skubal, Mike Trout, and, well, staying put. Having too much faith in the players that you continue to run out there, like Wells and Volpe, etc. Let's head out to Aiden in Point Pleasant here on The Fan. What's up, Aiden?
1: Hey, look, appreciate you taking my call.
0: Yeah, you got it. Thank you, dude.
1: Hunter, two points, one Yankees and one quick Giants.
0: Mm-hmm.
1: With Hunter Goodman, I absolutely top of my wish list, and I agree with everything you've said so far. Do you think that the Rockies would make him available at the trade deadline, considering he's one of their best players, if not their best player?
0: I think if the offer was right, I would at least call them up, offer them something big, and see if they're willing to budge on him. I know he's a great player, obviously, but they are rebuilding. Maybe they still feel like they're a couple years away, and by the time they get good, Hunter Goodman will be a little bit older. So you know what? You stockpile some younger players. I understand where you're coming from, that Hunter Goodman might not be available, but I would definitely check in on him, and then I would, you know, up my ante and up the offer so that you give the Rockies an offer they can't refuse for him.
1: Absolutely. Would you offer? I'd assume you'd have to put Spencer Jones,
0: yes,
1: in that.
0: You have to
1: trade.
0: Yep.
1: Yeah. And one more thing about the Yankees and the quick Giants.
0: Mm-hmm.
1: Would you keep Austin Wells as a backup catcher?
0: Yes. Yes.
1: Use him sporadically.
0: I guess. I mean, look. The other day I said send him down DFA him. If you want to keep him around for a lefty, you know, a platoon, because you get a righty catcher and he's good defensively, fine. I just felt like get rid of him because he's just clearly, I think, done as a Yankee. But if they did, because of lack of options, keep him because of defense, then so be it. So I would probably move in that direction.
1: Yeah, and one thing to add to your Giants point about Harbaugh,
0: mm-hmm, yep,
1: and Jackson Dart,
0: yep,
1: running with it. I'm a true believer in, like, sophomore year, especially for young quarterbacks, kind of realizing that, you know, this isn't college anymore, and using your legs when you have a, you know, a finance major that isn't going to make it to the league versus a guy that does this for a full living. I think Jackson Dart's definitely going to have to learn the sliding. You see it with a lot of young quarterbacks. So the concussions worry me,
0: you say concussions as far as more in the future, because he only had one concussion last year.
1: Right. Like the sprinting, the diving forward yep. versus sliding,
0: yeah.
1: trying to get the extra yard versus protecting yourself, even if that goes to a fourth and inches or a fourth and one
0: yeah,
1: or whatever.
0: And living to play not only another down, but also another game. He made two, whether he only had the one concussion, but he got way too comfortable in that blue medical tent. He's got to stay out of that blue medical tent. And I think with experience, also with John Harbaugh sort of instilling that in him, I would suggest that that would be the case this year, as he will be more, and I think less, you know, it was his rookie year. I think he was trying to make too much happen. I think that he'll be more grounded this year with Harbaugh.
1: Right, absolutely. Thanks so much for taking my call.
0: Yeah, you got it. No problem. 888-808-1019 is the phone number to call. Obviously, if you want to talk Mets, you want to talk Yankees, trade deadline, we've mixed in some football, and we unfortunately got the sad news that Sam Neill, actor, Jurassic Park, The Hunt for Red October, has passed away at 78. Let's go to Steve on the fan. What's up, Steve?
2: Hey, Tommy.
0: Hey.
2: A couple of great Sam Neill movies. Did you already talk about Peaky Blinders?
0: No, I have not.
2: Have you seen that show?
0: I still got to see that. No, I've been meaning to watch the show. Thousands upon thousands of people have recommended it. And I started to watch the first episode. I've heard nothing but great things. I started to watch the first episode, and not because it was bad or anything, but I just couldn't get through it. Something was going on, and I haven't circled back to it, but I absolutely will.
2: Well, Sam Neill has one of his best roles in there as a detective, and the whole series is incredible. But Sam Neill is on the early part of the series, so when you first watch it, he's there.
0: Yep.
2: And also, he did a movie or a series early on when they did miniseries called Riley Ace of Spies.
0: Mm.
2: I don't know. That's something you should look into, too, because he was great in that, too. I mean, he was one of those actors who could do anything. And it's really sad that, and also, he was in something recently called The Untamed with Eric Bana. I think that was his last TV series.
0: Yes. It just started in 2025, Steve. And you know what? I'll give you a guilty pleasure for me, because it came out, Sam Neill movie. A guilty pleasure for me because it was right around that time period where I had just gotten cable. I think I've told the story before, but I didn't have cable when I was younger. I didn't get cable till I was probably, I don't know, 12, something like that. So I kind of, once I got cable, I wasn't really going to watch, because I was a teenager, or right on the cusp of being a teenager, I wasn't going to watch Nickelodeon. I didn't care about Nickelodeon anymore. When I was finally blessed with cable, I was turning on Howard Stern on E! At night. I was turning on Girls Gone Wild. I was turning on Celebrity Deathmatch. I was turning on MTV Spring Break. I was turning on Married with Children. I was turning on South Park. I was just, you know, I was obviously very much, the hormones and puberty were sinking in, and I wanted to watch that stuff on a nightly basis. But not only did we get cable, we also got HBO with the cable, which, you know, After Hours was very interesting at that point. But one of the movies at the time that was airing a ton, because it just came out in 97, and it was a guilty pleasure for me because it was one of those movies that if my mom probably knew I was watching it, she'd be like, why are you watching this? But Event Horizon, which is like kind of a sci-fi-y, Lawrence Fishburne's in it. I don't think it got like the greatest of reviews, but I'm a huge sucker for sci-fi movies. And that's one of those ones that's a guilty pleasure for me because I remember getting HBO at that time and that this whole new world opened up to me. Because, correct me if I'm wrong, but I believe the movie was rated R. So I wouldn't have been able to go to the movies and see it at the time, obviously, because I wouldn't have been old enough. So that's one of those ones where you just pop it on HBO and it was on all the time. But Event Horizon, late 90s for Sam Neill. And yes, obviously, of course, Jurassic Park, which is a legendary movie. Just so good. Peaky Blinders, I have not seen. I'm annoyed by the fact that I haven't seen it. I've been recommended that show a billion times. A billion. And I started to watch the first episode, and like I said, something happened life-wise, and it just got me sidetracked. But I have to circle back to it. And of course, Sam Neill was in that as well. 888, and if you're just tuning in, he unfortunately, sadly, has passed away at the age of 78. 888-808-1019 is the phone number to call. It is After Hours. It is Tommy Lugauer, Lugie here in the late night. Final hour to go. Whatever's on your mind here, Yankees, Mets, All-Star Week, Sam Neill's passing, We'll get in a little bit of the Conor McGregor stuff from Saturday as well. So another hour, plenty to go here, plenty of segments, plenty of time for your calls. If you're on hold right now, we'll get to you. If you want to join the conversation, 888-808-1019. It is After Hours. Tommy Lugauer, Lugie the Late Night here on The Fan.
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4: The problem isn't that Aaron Boone, in the postgame, says the Vol's actually throwing the ball well and that he needs to be part of the solution. Because guess what? He doesn't make that decision on whether or not Doval is in the bullpen. The biggest problem right now is Doval is in the bullpen and Yovani Cruz is not. And that's on Brian Cashman.
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Gower Noogie. It is After Hours. 888-808-1019 is the phone number to call. So I thought there was a lot of good and bad from the Yankees this past weekend. The good is obvious. I mean, they swept the Nationals. That's the good. The bad is the Rays played good baseball over the weekend, so they didn't really open up a lot of opportunities for the Yankees to gain any type of ground. So more good is the Yankees were able to beat up on the Nationals' bullpen. The bad news is the Nationals' bullpen stinks, so you kind of expect to do that. The good is the Yankees were able to, like I said, come out of this weekend with a sweep. But the bad is that they weren't able to hit a lot of the Nationals' starting pitching. There was still some sloppy play. But ultimately, the Yankees came out with three victories. And you go into the All-Star break feeling good about it. If you're a Yankee fan, you feel good about it if you're the Yankees. Because look, if the Yankees had, they were trailing in all these games late. If they had lost two or three of these games, and they were sitting there 6-7 back in the loss column of the Rays, it would be mass hysteria right now. It would be fire Boone. It would be fire Cashman. It would be don't allow either one of these guys to have a job at the end of the All-Star break. Instead, it's, okay, three W's. I know the Rays played well against Seattle, but still the Yankees took care of business on their end, and that's all they can control. And that's the difference sometimes in baseball. Run here, run there, a couple outs here, a couple outs there, a blown save here, and just three games that could have went a different direction for the Yankees. Instead, they went in the Yankees' favor. And now, yeah, still four back in the loss column, but it could have been a heck of a lot worse if the Yankees were unable to take advantage of a bad Nationals bullpen. And by the way, that's what good teams do. They take advantage of weak spots in their opponents. That's how you win 90-plus games a year like the Yankees do. You find the weakness in a team, and you exploit it. And that's exactly what the Yankees did. Because the Nationals on Friday night put a fella out there on the mound to close a game, and the Nationals were 500 or better going into the series. They put a fella on the mound Friday night who had an ERA over 15. Bold strategy, Cotton. Over 15. And Jazz had the big home run. The Yankees were able to take advantage of that, just like they were able to take advantage on Saturday, and then, of course, on Sunday. And the Nats have the most blown saves in all of baseball. And that's where the Yanks were able to take advantage in the late innings, which a lot of teams are able to do against Washington. But normally, and this is to the Yankees' credit too, Washington usually is able to battle back. The Yankees did a great job of not only getting the lead, but then slamming the door. And there is a totally different vibe around this team going into the break because they swept. And had they now lost two or three to Washington and those leads have held up, it would be fire Boone, fire Cashman, mass hysteria. So that duo gets to, and by the way, neither one of them getting fired. I mean, the idea that either ever, let alone in the middle of a year. But the Yankees, I say, have going into the break, I would give their first half, and I go All-Star break as the first half. I know as far as games, it's not the first half. We are now over the first half in terms of games, but as far as this being a checkpoint, you know, a few days off, the break, derby, that whole thing, the game itself, the All-Star game. I'll view this as the halfway point, the midway point. So for the first half of the year, I would give the Yankees a B-, factoring all things in. I expect them to get healthy. I think Aaron Judge will be back. We'll have some news on Aaron Judge this week. He is going to get some imaging done. Now, Brian Cashman last week basically said we don't expect it to come back fully clean. And until it comes back fully clean, Aaron Judge won't be on the mend and on his way back, because if he can't lift some weights, if he can't swing a bat, if he can't do anything with his upper body, then he can't start the road to recovery to get back on the field. And since Brian Cashman has already said he doesn't expect Aaron Judge to get that go here this week, we know that Aaron Judge will not be back for quite some time. Now, in the beginning, I had it around mid-August. I thought that was a fair expectation.
we'll get the news on Judge this week. I don't think it's going to be awful news. I also don't think it's going to be the best news based on what Brian Cashman had to say last week. So it'll be somewhere around middle of the road. But because it's Aaron Judge, because it's also a slow week, it will be, I'm sure, blown out of proportion. But what I would say going into this news, and I don't know when he's getting the imaging done. I don't know when we're going to get the results. I don't know when we're going to get that news. But let's just call it middle of the week. So let's say by Wednesday we find out. I expect Aaron Judge to be back now early September, which still gives him plenty of time to get his sea legs, to get some ABs, to get some games under his belt before the Yankees are back in October, which is, in my estimation, plenty of time for Aaron Judge. And if you look on the bright side, he'll be rested, rejuvenated, ready to go. And hopefully he won't have any ill effects with this injury where it impacts his play. Same thing with Stanton, which I would, your guess is as good as mine when Stanton comes back from his summer sabbatical, but let's just say September for him as well. Fried, I would suggest, who could have a rehab assignment on Friday. Max Fried will be back before August. And the addition of those three players, Fried, Stanton, Judge, along with the players that the Yankees are going to acquire at the deadline, that will turn the Yankees into what I believe is a team that's going to represent the American League in the World Series. The White Sox, I'm not buying. Cleveland, I'm not buying. Detroit, they started playing better, and then they slipped up this weekend against Philly. Seattle, the Mariners, they're sleepless in Seattle. Texas stinks. I don't care if they're in first place. Houston is not vintage Houston, not by a long shot. There is no great team in the American League. I think the Yankees are when they're fully healthy and can fix their problems. But there is no, I mean, the Rays are good. They're good, but that's it. They're not great. You want to play a fun game at parties or at a bar, you ask somebody to name three players on the Tampa Rays. They won't get there. They won't get there. If they say Wade Boggs right out of the gate, you know they're not watching. But who is? I mean, who the heck knows who's on the Rays? Yandy Diaz, that's who I know. Caminero. But I'm paid to watch this stuff. But I only watch it when I'm getting paid for it. Does that make sense? So when I'm on vacation, I'm not like Evan Roberts watching summer league games, Knicks Nets. Because now Evan's on this crusade that the Nets are going to be better than, it just, bless his heart, he's got nothing. You know, it's just one of those situations where you're grasping at straws. But I expect this Yankee team to represent the American League in the World Series. I felt that way really through the ups and downs of this first half. Whatever they've been through, good and bad, I felt all along they were the best team in the American League. And now that the American League has kind of taken shape over the first couple months and there really isn't any great team, there isn't really any, I think, tough competition, it's hard to see the World Series in, without the Yankees being in it. And I'm going off the assumption that Judge is back and is the same old Judge. Same thing with Stanton. Same thing with Fried. I am going off of that assumption, which I know when you assume what it does, but that's what I'm basing my opinion on, is the players they're getting back and the players I think they're going to acquire. One player I would not touch with a 10-foot pole, and one player I would stay completely away from if I'm the Yankees is Mike Trout. You already have an albatross of a contract with Stanton. Why would you want to add another one with Mike Trout? He's not the player he used to be. The contract is awful. He gets hurt too much. He's unproven in October, Mike Trout is. As great as he was, the best player of his generation, first ballot Hall of Famer, Mike Trout, if I'm Brian Cashman, if I'm the Yankees, I would stay as far away from Mike Trout as humanly possible. Yeah, he's a huge name. Yeah, he's a shiny toy. Yeah, it would be a big splash because of the brand of Mike Trout coming to the Yankees. And I'm sure Yankee fans would be thrilled because it is Mike Trout. It's a future Hall of Famer. But it would be a very unwise decision by Brian Cashman and the Yankees. I wouldn't go anywhere near Trout. Horrible contract. Injury prone, not the player he used to be.
unproven in October. Not the type of player that you want to bring in here. Luis Arraez? Absolutely. Hunter Goodman? Absolutely. A bunch of relief pitchers? Totally. Mike Trout? Stay as far away as humanly possible. Wouldn't go near him with a 10-foot pole. Wouldn't touch him. Wouldn't bring him in. The Yankees should stay as far away from Mike Trout as they can. 888-808-1019 is the phone number to call. And as far as the Mets, and you know I'm going to always err on the side of positivity with the Mets. And look, I understand you're frustrated. I understand you're upset. I understand you're angry. And After Hours is a safe place for you if you want to air those frustrations, if you want to air your anger and your trepidation and your maybe not insecurity, but your worries about the present and the future. I, for one, will look at the positives, and I see Nolan McLean. I see Christian Scott. I see Zach Thornton. I see A.J. Ewing. I see Carson Bench. I see Juan Soto. And yeah, I see Francisco Lindor. And I don't know what's going on with him this year, but I know the type of player Francisco Lindor is. I know the type of leader Francisco Lindor is. I know the type of clutch player Francisco Lindor is. It's a guy who finished second in the MVP voting in 2024, had a million big moments for the Mets that year. Taking this year and flushing it. Throughout his career, Francisco Lindor has played every single day at an all-star level. Great at the top of the order. Power, speed, great defense. And for the sake of this conversation, let's just go with the idea that Juan Soto and Francisco Lindor don't get along. They're not friends. Francisco Lindor wants to go to the Met Gala, and not the Mets, the Met Gala. He wants to go to a fashion show. And Juan Soto wants to go to, I don't know, a batting cage. And this is how they spend their Friday nights in the offseason. So they're not the best of friends. They don't have similar interests, which is okay. You know, I've worked here for a million years. There's some people that I've made friends with here that I do stuff with after hours, so to speak. And then there are others that I like them in the workspace, but I don't know if I go hang out with them afterwards. So it's totally fine. You don't have to love all your teammates. You don't have to even be friendly with all your teammates. As long as there's respect and they're not going at each other's throats, I think it's good. And it's fine. Everything's okay. So, but for the sake of this conversation, let's just say that they don't get along. Okay, I'm not trading Lindor because of that. I'm hiring a manager like Alex Cora that's going to walk in that door and fix it and mend that fence. And get to the point where Lindor and Soto are maybe not the best of friends, but that they can coexist. Because we're talking about two star players. And enough of this Hoots team is this. What is this, high school? What is this, Vanderpump Rules? Not everything has to be turned into drama. I know we like to do that around here, but please. And it's not about chemistry. Chemistry is overrated in baseball. It's not like it's basketball where you're sharing a basketball with everybody and there's ball movement. And if there's not chemistry and continuity, there's a problem. I could probably show you a million teams that have won the World Series and there were players in that locker room that hate each other's guts. There's a million guys on the roster, too. It's not like basketball where it's a close-knit group of 12 dudes. Really even less than that when you consider the players that play. Where I think chemistry is more important to the flow of the team and the flow of the offense. In baseball, it's a team sport played individually. That's why I think Alex Cora to me is a must hire. It's like the first thing I would be doing in the offseason. Now, I think the Mets could hire the general manager first. David Stearns obviously staying with his baseball operations or president of baseball operations or whatever the title is. It's got a fancy title, which is good. I used to have some fancy titles around here. Now I have no fancy. I used to be executive producer. I used to be breakfast coordinator. Now I'm radio host, which is amazing, but the title needs a little work. I got to come up with generational talent, but that's not really a title.
I can't go back there to the architect and be like, can we just start calling me the generational talent radio? I think he'd be like, why are you in here? I'm like, well, it's contract season. I mean, that's why I'm in here. I'd like you to meet my agent, Al Dukes. Yes, Al, if you can get me the Boomer vacation days, I would appreciate that. But I'm not trading Francisco Lindor. I'm not doing it. And for the sake of the conversation, if he doesn't get along, he being Francisco Lindor, with Juan Soto, then hire Alex Cora, a leader of men, a CEO, a taskmaster, a John Harbaugh type, much like what the Giants did. Hire him, bring him in, Alex Cora, and let him fix what's going on. Because Alex Cora has dealt with a big-time market in Boston, a fan base that's very demanding with the Red Sox. Alex Cora has dealt with superstar players. It's not his first rodeo. Played in the league, played in this market. To me, Cora is the perfect hire. And I'd rather have a team managed by Alex Cora with Francisco Lindor on it than with Francisco Lindor off it. And I'm not getting on any Met fans here because I understand a lot of this is emotion, a lot of this is frustration, a lot of this is worry, a lot of this is angst. But I've heard a lot of, well, fire this guy, trade this guy, and it's okay. And then what are you doing after you do those things? I know we already got blood with Mendoza and people want more carcasses to chew on, but running a baseball team is not about throwing players to the mob and to the wolves so that you could just chew on it to make yourself feel better throughout the summer. It's about doing what is right for the team and the franchise. And what's right, in my estimation, for the Mets is to keep Francisco Lindor. The other thing with the Mets is I hope Bo Bichette opts in. We already got news last week about Clay Holmes where, and this was a report by Will Salmon in The Athletic, and I'm paraphrasing it, but reportedly, Clay Holmes is very much open or wanting a extension with the Mets, and I would do that immediately, by the way. Clay Holmes, who I'm a huge supporter of, pitched himself into, I think, a situation where he was headed to the All-Star game if he didn't have that freak injury. The Mets should have two All-Stars. I mean, the idea that Luke Weaver's not an All-Star is a total joke. Soto obviously already there, but the two in addition, the two pitchers. Soto is a forever All-Star in my mind. I know he didn't make it last year, but forever All-Star. You just

0: And I think that very good player to borderline great will be, and great meaning in the clutch. And he just, we haven't seen the full Bo Bichette yet that made him beloved with Toronto. But that player is still there. And I think you're going to see a lot. You started to see coming on here late in the first half. I think you see in the second half. And I have no doubt in my mind, if he sticks around, it'll be there next year. And look, he opts in and he's going to get paid a ton of money. Where else is he getting that type of money? So I think there's incentive for Bo Bichette to opt in. And I really do, and I always have liked him a lot as a hitter. Clutch. I know if you're not watching Blue Jay games or you don't have a feel for fantasy baseball, whatever the case may be, you don't know who Bo Bichette is from anybody, and this is their first experience with him, I understand what you'd be like, Tommy, this guy? Seriously? Yeah, seriously. I think he's a terrific hitter, and I want him around. I want Holmes and Bichette both back. And Lindor, obviously, going nowhere. Because I'm not trading him. For the sake of this conversation, if the Mets end up being sellers in a couple weeks. But yeah, I'm not trading Francisco Lindor. No way. I don't know what's going on with him this year. I don't have an explanation for it. I think it's one of those things that don't have an explanation. Some things in life are unexplanationable. It's a bubble thing. I mean, it happens. You know, I get asked to explain things sometimes, and I'm like, ah, it's unexplainable. That's a good way to get yourself out of things. I can't explain it. Why don't you put the toilet seat down? I don't know. Can't really explain that. That one, I wish I could, honey. I can't explain why. How come you don't clean the cat's litter box? You know, it's unexplainable. It's one of those things I just can't put my finger on it. I wish I could. I'll try. I'll effort it. I'll effort that, but I can't really explain it. And this Lindor season has just been that type of thing. And obviously on Sunday, wasn't able to get that double play. Mets end up getting swept by the Red Sox. And the open season that's on the Mets continues. I will not take part in it. I will offer my positive side. You don't have to. Like I said, there's a great train pulling into this station. I'm getting a seat on it. I'm going to the moon. I'll see you at the stars. That's my mentality. I understand that I'll probably be the only person on this train. But here's the good news. Even though many of you have written off positive Tommy, you're done with positive Tommy, you can't stand positive Tommy, you don't want to hear from positive Tommy anymore. Well, certainly on social media. I don't know about it. I think the radio audience is different. But the one thing about positive Tommy is I'm very forgiving. And you can say and write things about me, which you have. I forgive you. I already have. And I'm keeping a seat warm for all of you. Because the Mets' future is bright. I'm positive about that. 888-808-1019 is the phone number to call. If you're on hold, we'll get to you. Mets, Yankees. We'll get into a little bit of what happened on Saturday night with Conor McGregor. Sprinkle in a little bit of World Cup. We only got 25 minutes, so boom, boom, boom, bang through these topics before we hand it off to Al and CeeLo on the warm-up show. That comes your way at 5. It is After Hours. It is Tommy Lugauer. Lugie in the late night here on The Fan.
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0: on the Fan of New York City, Tommy Lugauer. Lugie, it is after hours here, final 20 or so minutes before we hand it off to Al Dukes and Chris Lopresti on the warm-up show, and then Jerry Recco and John Franco filling in for Boomer and Geo. Programming note for after hours, even though there are no Yankee games this week, there are no baseball games other than the All-Star game, we are airing a very special Odyssey, a baseball show tonight, 7 p.m. to 9 p.m. So I will not be on. It's the only night this week I'm not on at 7 o'clock. So I'll be on at 9 o'clock, 9 to 1. And then the rest of the week, I'll be on 7 p.m. to midnight. We'll do an Ask Tommy Anything. We'll do a Settle the Debate. So if you have an STD that you need to share with us, we will do our best to settle that debate. We'll probably mix in some other fun segments as well. Paul Rosenberg, the idiot, will return on Tuesday. He's been out for like months here, so we'll get some answers from him about his whereabouts, and he better have everything that I asked for on Tuesday. Otherwise, there's going to be big trouble. 888-808-1019 is the phone number to call. I think you could draw a lot of parallels between... I was a little young for it, but obviously I know the legend of Mike Tyson. When I started watching Tyson, it was more Holyfield, those type of fights, not the Buster Douglas, or certainly not when he was just crushing his opponents. But I feel like Conor McGregor and Mike Tyson, two guys that talk a great game, two just legends in their respective sports, two megastars, two guys that even like Mike now, way past his prime, and Conor certainly getting there, they're still major draws. They have huge fan bases. And part of why they got to the fame they got to is because of their ability to, you know, sort of talk people into the seats, and also their ability to knock people out quickly, which is always going to be exciting, which is always going to draw crowds, which is always going to create a lot of intrigue around your sport. And Mike Tyson did that, and Conor McGregor did that. Heck, McGregor didn't fight in 5 years, and UFC just had its largest gate on Saturday night with McGregor returning. Netflix, how many people were tuned in for that fight against Jake Paul with Mike Tyson? And Mike is, what, in his 60s? And same type of stuff. Everybody trying to talk themselves into Mike Tyson having one more of those moments, Mike Tyson knocking out Jake Paul or whoever he would fight. Because you remember back to Mike Tyson being that knockout artist. The black trunks, all that stuff. And you hold out hope that there's one more right hand in Mike Tyson's arsenal. And you get to see a moment at this advanced age for Mike. So people, I remember when that fight took place, people were talking themselves into Mike Tyson winning. I'm like, it's no shot. Same thing on Saturday. I can't tell you, someone that I, a dear friend of mine, who usually has a good feel for this stuff, completely and utterly was trying to tell me how Conor McGregor was going to win. I'm like, Conor McGregor is going to win? He hasn't fought in 5 years. He's coming off a major injury. He's in his late 30s. He was like 1-4 in his last five fights. You think he's going to go 5 years without doing this? And then he's going to, and whatever the heck he was doing off the field, so to speak. You think he's just going to waltz in here and fight Max Holloway, who's a damn good fighter? You think he's going to beat him? Come on. You're reverting back to the old Conor because you want to believe in that magic. Same thing with Tyson. People want to revert back to that old stuff because you want to believe in the old Mike Tyson. Even though all we have now is, and I say this respectfully, but the old Mike Tyson. Same thing with Conor. But you can't take away their legendary status and their drawing power. Like, Mike Tyson will always be a draw. Even though you could put him in there against anybody and the anybody's going to win the fight, but you're going to watch Mike Tyson. Because he's one of the most just recognizable athletes, personalities, celebrities ever. And Conor, maybe not on that level quite with Tyson, but he's on a pretty damn big level. But anyway, I knew the fight was, I didn't know it was going to go down the way it went down. And I'm in the camp that McGregor was hurt going in. I think he was hurt. I think he was just trying to find a way out of the fight once he got in there. So he threw a couple of ridiculously knees and kicks, and he was done. He was hurt before he got in the octagon. This is just my speculation. And you don't want to obviously cancel the fight because how many people paid to be there, you know, the largest gate in UFC history, all that stuff. So rather than cancel the fight, pull out of the fight or whatever, you go in there and we saw what we saw. And look, anytime those situations arise, I always feel for the people that plop down a lot of money to go see the fight. It was on Paramount Plus, which I think is just, you'd have the subscription, you don't. And you can get the subscription. There's obviously a million things on there. It's not like pay-per-view where you're only solely buying that pay-per-view. You know, if you get Paramount Plus, you got a million great things you can watch on there. And you saw it with Ronda a month ago, but the difference with Ronda and Gina Carano is you knew Ronda Rousey's going to, whether or not that fight was whatever, but on the up and up. But either way, Ronda did what Ronda does, or at least what Ronda did in her prime, which is tap somebody out quickly with an armbar. And that's exactly what happened in the fight. But that got big numbers. And look, I watched Ronda. I watched Conor. I watched Tyson. I'm like everybody else. I'd watch Conor and Floyd again, box. I would watch Floyd and Manny Pacquiao again. Because when you're a star, you're drawn to stars. And there's a reason why these guys are big draws. And even with this injury, even if Conor comes back, because he's got one more fight with UFC. If he comes back in a year or so, I'm telling you, people will talk themselves into it again. Conor's going to win this fight. Conor's back. And Conor helps because he's got an incredible amount of charisma. He's got an incredible amount of aura. And he's got an incredible fan base that's just drawn to this guy. But too many injuries. Probably too much enjoying himself off the field, so to speak. And age. Those things catch up to you. And I think they've caught up to Conor. To where the last time we saw him before Saturday night, got injured in the Poirier fight where he basically snapped his leg in half. Not to be graphic, but it was bad. And now this fight where I felt like his knee was hurt before he stepped in the octagon. And that's why we saw what we saw, which was nothing. It wasn't a fight. It was just literally a guy trying to hit another guy and then ultimately favoring his knee, slipped 3-4 times Conor and something like that, a couple times at least. And then the fight ended first round, which is basically a stoppage because Conor couldn't continue anymore. It's not quite the result I thought. I knew Holloway would win. I didn't expect it to go that way, but I knew Holloway was going to win. But you would like to at least seen a fight. Like if Conor got knocked out in a minute or two, people are, all right, he got knocked out. But at least he was able to be healthy in the fight. Now it's like, okay, he can't stay healthy. He's getting older for fighting standards. And what Conor does, because I think he'll fight one more time in UFC and then he'll move on. He'll do this, you know, he'll either fight Floyd again, he'll fight Jake Paul, he'll do like influencer fights, he'll do something. But the guy's a cash cow. Tyson is at a very advanced age in his life, and still people will plop down $100 to see the guy because he's Mike Tyson. Same thing with Conor. There's a lot of parallels there. Oh, and the other one too is Mike Tyson, anytime he was challenged in a fight, anytime there was resistance, anytime it turned into a boxing match and he wasn't just knocking somebody out in 5 minutes, anytime that happened, Mike Tyson lost. And other than the second fight against Nate Diaz, same thing with Conor. Anytime that he's been challenged, anytime that there's been resistance, anytime he's had a fight, he's lost. Not taking anything away from either guy. They're both legends. They're both icons. Mike Tyson, one of the most recognized people on the planet. Conor, biggest star in UFC history, still a massive draw. And anywhere he goes, he's going to be a massive draw. And I'm very much entertained by him. But that's just the reality of the situation. 888-808-1019 is the phone number to call. 888-808-1019 is the phone number to join the conversation here on After Hours. It's obviously All-Star break here. You got the Home Run Derby coming up tonight. And one of the cool things about the Derby, at least from a local perspective, is Ben Rice is partaking in it. And his father is pitching to him. And there'll obviously be a lot of nerves with Ben Rice. His first Home Run Derby. He's having this monster season. He's going to want to put on a show for the fans, not only in attendance in Philly, but also just around the globe. So there's going to be pressure on Ben Rice. But I got to think there's more pressure on his dad. Like, if you're Ben Rice's dad and you're throwing BP to your son or Home Run Derby to your son, you want to make sure you put your son in the best chance to succeed, in the best chance to have a big time performance. You don't want to be the reason your son doesn't do well. This is not just like a batting coach or a whoever throws these BP. You know, it's just a coach or someone of that ilk. Yeah, there's pressure, but not like this. So I would imagine Ben Rice's dad is really feeling a lot of butterflies as we creep closer and closer to the Derby. That's tonight. But I always find the Home Run Derby to be fun. Schwarber is the odds-on favorite, which makes a ton of sense. The guy has 32 home runs. It's his home park. And Ben Rice, I think, is 8-1 to win, which I think has a lot to do with the fact that he's a neophyte, a novice. This is his first go-round. But I'll be on at 9 o'clock tomorrow, so it'll be probably right around the middle of the Derby. And then, of course, Tuesday night is the All-Star game, which I think is the best of the All-Star games, always has been. Thankfully, they got rid of that stupid farce where whoever wins the game hosts the World Series or has a home field advantage, because that was just dumb. That was prisoner of the moment type of stuff. And then, obviously, we'll get back to the second half of the baseball season. It'll start Thursday night, Mets-Phillies. And then Friday night, the Dodgers are in town, which will be a very busy weekend here in New York, because you have that, you have Fanatics Fest, and you also have the World Cup Final at MetLife on Sunday. 888-808-1019 is the phone number to call. It is After Hours. It is Tommy Lugauer, Lugie in the Late Night. We will wrap up with your calls on the other side, the final segment, right here on The Fan.
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0: 51. Here the fan in New York City, Tommy Lugauer, Lugi. It is After Hours here on the fan. 888-808-1019 is the phone number to call. Final segment before Al and CeeLo in the warm-up show. Boomer and Gio are off today, so Jerry Recco and John Franco will be filling in for Boomer and Gio. We'll get to those calls to wrap up the show in just one second. But first, this fan focus is presented by Chef IQ. 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It is a complete joke that Luke Weaver is not an all-star. He is pitching as good as any reliever has ever pitched for the Mets. He has the second longest scoreless streak of any reliever in franchise history. He's now had 24 scoreless innings. Luke Weaver has not given up a run in, I believe, 73 days. I feel like the basketball playoffs didn't even start 73 days ago. That's how long it's been. For somewhat of context there, Memorial Day was probably, what, 50-something days ago? I'm bad with math, but you get the idea. Luke Weaver has been sensational. He should be an all-star. It's a joke that he's not an all-star. He's pitched like an all-star. He's been a tremendous addition to this team. And he should be representing the Mets, Luke Weaver, in Philly. It's a joke. It's a sports travesty. It's an absolute shame that Luke Weaver will be like the rest of us watching the all-star game on his couch instead of pitching in it down in Philly. 888-808-1019 is the phone number to call. It is After Hours. It is Lugi here in the late night. Let's go to Richie in Queens. What's up, Richie?
1: Yeah, I agree with Weaver. You know, it's unfortunate. I know you want to be positive about this, Tom, but, you know, I just don't know what direction is there with the Mets. Obviously, it's 4 years, it's 5 years. It's like, what do? You get rid of all the pieces? I could see Holmes being traded. I could see Peralta being traded.
0: Yeah, the problem with Holmes is that he's got the opt-out, and he's already made it clear that he'd like to stay here. So I view Holmes more as a guy that I would keep around for the long term than somebody I would flip.
1: Yeah, I mean, you do want to have a foundation here. You know, you decide, do you get rid of everybody and get prospects? And then you're back to square one, and it's another five-year project. Again, I've said it to you, and I've said it on the air for the last 2 years. The direction of this team, there's no way you'd figure that they'd be in the shape that they are. There's no way you can look at this as a positive and say, well, we've got to know, you know, we're going this way, we're going that way. They have no idea which way they're
0: going. Well, where were they going? Where were they going before this year?
1: Yeah, I mean, they were going to be a contender, Tom.
0: Well, they weren't in the playoffs last year.
1: Yeah, but why? How? With all his money, with Stern.
0: Yeah, but that's two different arguments. It's not a matter of how they didn't make the playoffs last year, but you told me they were going in this direction, and how could they then flip that direction from where they were at last year? When I asked you, it was like they didn't get to October last year. So I think the idea of changing the course of direction would be the wise thing to do.
1: Yeah, again, but direction being what? Where is it going to be?
0: You're leaning on the young players. First of all, you're building everything around Juan Soto. So it all starts with Juan Soto and your second star player in Francisco Lindor. You have three young pitchers up here right now with McClain.
1: He's having a weird year,
0: but he does not need to go. You're not trading one of your best players when his value, first of all, is not high. And he's making a ton of money. You're not trading him in the middle of the year to begin with. And number two, He's one of the best shortstops offensively and defensively in baseball. So you asked me a question. The three starting pitchers that are up here right now that are young, McClain, Thornton, Christian Scott. You also have Ewing. You have Bench, which is all being built around Soto with the addition, of course, of Lindor as your second star player. That, to me, is a damn good nucleus, really extended nucleus of young talent that can lead you not only at the second half of this year but going forward.
1: Yeah, I do like them. I like Ewing, and I like Benj, and obviously Soto is such a productive player.
0: You could also keep Luke Weaver. I want Bo Bichette, or hope Bo Bichette opts in. Where else is he going to make $42 million? And I think Bo Bichette in his second year with the Mets is going to be a heck of a lot better, and I think he's going to be great down the second half or the stretch here in the back end of the year, but also next year as well.
1: Okay, well, that's the positives you've got to look at again. But every team has potential. Every team has, you know, guys that can be good. But it takes more. It takes a whole solid staff. And
0: well, I also want to hire Alex Cora as my manager. I think a manager can make a big difference in baseball,
1: really,
0: especially somebody like Alex Cora, who comes with a very good resume.
1: Yeah, that would be a plus. And real quick with the All-Star, the only All-Star game I watched, Tom, it's the pitcher against the hitter. All the stuff with the NBA and the NHL and the NFL. But still get a kick out of watching a guy throw at 100 miles an hour trying to get somebody out. So it's the one All-Star game that I think is some strong.
0: Yeah, it's the only one that holds up because it's the only one that's like the regular season games. It's the only one that mirrors the regular, and I appreciate the call. It's the only one that mirrors regular season games. The basketball one doesn't. And they've tried a million different rule changes or format changes. They got rid of the Pro Bowl. I think now they either draw straws or play Scrabble or pickleball or tug of war. Maybe they have a water balloon fight. So they have a stupid skill competition where all the Mannings are involved in it. So that's nothing. Hockey, I don't know what they do. They just kind of skate around. I think they play a game still. And then they go, who's the fastest skater? Who has the hardest, the slap shot? I think. I don't know. I know I'm Tommy Pucks, but I check out during the All-Star break. I'll ask CeeLo one of these times that I see him coming up. And then baseball is like baseball. It's an actual baseball game. It's not 15-10. It's not 25-6. It's usually 3-1, 4-2, 2-0. Last one here before we get out of here. Erickson Ronkakama. What's up, Eric?
2: Hey, Tom. It's sad to hear about Sam Neill, so I'll just give you a quick suggestion. He's in a thriller called Dead Calm, which is Nicole Kidman's one of her first United States appearances. So a very young Nicole Kidman. It's a thriller. Billy Zane plays a bad guy. It takes place on a boat for most of the movie.
0: Yeah, I'm looking it up right now. It definitely passes my test, which is the Rotten Tomatoes test. 84%.
2: Yeah, it's an excellent movie. Yes, I recommend it.
0: Appreciate that, Eric. Sorry we had you on hold there for a while. But yes, Sam Neill unfortunately has passed away at the age of 78. Obviously, Jurassic Park, which is an iconic movie, especially if you're around my age. Peaky Blinders, which is a show I still got to see, but it was very successful. The Hunt for Red October, so on and so forth. That'll do it for me. My thanks to Fleegs. My thanks to the callers. My thanks to all the listeners out there. Al and CeeLo come your way next with the warm-up show. And then I will have you later on this evening, right after a very special Odyssey baseball show that airs 7 to 9. So I will have you later on tonight at 7 o'clock. Excuse me, 9 o'clock. We'll talk to you then, right here on After Hours.
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6: Alan Jerry. Don't worry, it's only an hour long, and most days it doesn't suck.
7: Oh, hi there, Al Dukes here. I've got CeeLo this morning, I've got Rami in the other room. Jerry is here, but Jerry,
8: I gotta be honest with you, neither Boomer nor Gio's here today.
9: Yeah, kind of like last Friday.
8: Okay.
9: Friday, the Friday that just passed.
7: Oh yeah, that's right.
9: Yes.
7: Today
8: we got an interesting show. We got Jerry Recco will be here, and John Franco. Talking baseball, I guess.
9: I would think there'll be a lot of baseball talk.
8: Little All-Star break.
9: Yeah, I mean, we just hit the break, right?
8: Yeah.
9: It's not the official halfway point of the season, but like the nominal halfway point of the season.
8: I got to tell you, I'm wearing a 7-line Mets shirt today.
9: Yeah, I see that.
8: And this shirt is bugging me today. Well, it bugs me all the time because it's a great shirt, but it's so long. It's bizarrely long.
9: Okay.
8: And I have many 7-line shirts. None of them are bizarrely long. Like, let me show you.
9: So they went with like a different design for this one.
8: No, the problem with men's clothing, and I'm sure women have this as well, there's like a medium is not a medium, a large is not a large.
9: Right.
8: It depends what foreign country you buy your shirts from.
9: Yes.
8: Vietnam's got one size. Korea's got another.
9: Some shrink, some don't.
8: Exactly.
9: Right.
8: But look at the length, and this is a large. I don't want to brag, CeeLo, but as... my shoulders and chest and arms. I need a large.
9: It's funny. I was thinking you were looking more like a schmedium today in that shirt, but let's see it.
8: Okay.
9: You're thinking that's covers, too short?
8: No.
9: Or, I'm sorry, too long?
8: Yeah, it covers my entire butt.
9: Buttocks, yeah.
8: That's not right.
9: See, now, had you not mentioned anything, I don't think I would have looked at that and said, yeah, that shirt's a little too long.
8: Well, I could get away with it in jeans. The problem is I go home and I put shorts on. Yeah,
9: But who's watching you when you do that?
8: What do you mean?
9: You go home, you put shorts on.
8: And I go walk my dog. I look like a fool because I'm wearing a shirt that's almost as long as my shorts.
9: Stand up one more time for me. And come, really? Let me see.
8: You liked it, CeeLo.
9: Yeah, I want to see. Yeah, so why do you look like a fool? But come over this way where I can see where your knees are.
8: I'm not doing photo shoot.
9: But, I mean, how short are your shorts? Are you wearing Rami shorts?
8: No, I'm wearing above the knee. Yeah, I'm not, though. It covers my entire. Your T-shirt should not cover your butt cheeks. It just shouldn't.
9: Mm.
8: And unfortunately, I don't know why we can't. If there's one thing. I'm going to reach out to the president. If there's one thing you do, universal sizes is for clothing.
9: Sure.
8: That's all.
9: I'm sure you'll get that accomplished straight away.
8: So many times people are like, oh, I'm going to send you guys shirts. So what size are you? I don't know.
9: Right, right.
8: I don't know what size I am. And I don't want to try on shirts.
9: Yeah, it is tricky.
8: I want to be a medium. I should be a medium. I weigh 153 pounds.
9: I do agree with that.
8: That should be a medium.
9: Yeah.
8: But everyone's so fat these days that...
9: I'm like an XL usually now in shirts.
8: XL?
9: But then every now and then you get the XL that's like the oversized XL. And
8: yeah,
9: it's like,
8: I know. That's what I mean.
9: It's like wearing a bed sheet.
8: It's too
9: much. I know Boomer likes to say that about Monocle. Because he was wearing a bed sheet.
8: Yeah. Is that a Boomer impression you're doing right there? Because it kind of sounds like him.
9: I guess.
8: Because he's not here.
9: A mocking impression.
8: He won't hear me.
9: Right.
8: Hopefully he's in a
9: I don't think he'll hear any
8: somewhere.
9: Of us. Yeah.
8: The Home Run Derby is tonight. And then the All-Star game is tomorrow.
9: Yes.
8: And I'm with Bryce Harper on this one. Let's use aluminum bats tonight. Let's have some fun. Let's go crazy. It's on Netflix.
9: That's fine, but then what you can't have is the children running around catching the fly balls.
8: Why not?
9: Field. I'm amazed all these years, and I'm sure someone will say, oh, there was one time. Like, you would think there'd be some serious injuries.
8: Yes.
9: And I'm not even talking about like the screaming line drives. I'm talking about the towering fly balls.
8: Yeah, or a kid can't handle
9: kids
8: it.
9: Kids are trying to line up and they've never caught a major league fly ball before and they take it right in the eye.
8: Yeah.
9: Or take it right off the face. Let's go with that. Yeah.
8: Yeah, but you're right. Smoking line drive and a kid's going to get in front of that.
9: Man.
8: How do you get to become one of those kids?
9: I feel like it's usually family members of the All-Stars.
8: Oh, it is?
9: Or... you know, MLB's doing like some sort of, sweepstakes or promotion or giveaway, that kind of thing.
8: Okay, and then you say, hey, be
9: hey,
8: a
9: you get to go out on the field and
8: shag flies
9: during Home Run Derby. Yeah.
8: Well, if we used aluminum bats like Bryce Harper wants, they'd just be putting balls out of the ballpark.
9: Literally, I think.
8: Yeah,
9: yeah.
8: Like literally out of the ballpark.
9: Yeah.
8: So I don't think we'd have to worry about kids catching fly balls. Now, I wouldn't put a kid at shortstop.
9: No.
8: With a guy up a major leaguer with an aluminum bat.
9: No, you don't want to do that.
8: Why don't we use aluminum bats in Major League Baseball? Let's put the parks at dead center, 600 feet. Let's really get some guys out there patrolling the outfield. And let's give everybody a little aluminum bat.
9: Yeah, sure.
8: An Easton.
9: Sounds like a great idea.
8: A nice, fat Easton bat.
9: I'm sure there'd be no injuries. How many pitchers have we seen take a, you know,
8: the baseball's
9: 115-mile-per-hour exit velo right to the forehead?
8: Baseball's full of wusses anyway.
9: Yeah, sure. Yeah.
8: I saw some dude, one of these... top pitcher says, oh, the dude, I think it's the dude on the Brewers.
9: The dude. Who, Mizorowski?
8: Yeah, the arm fatigue. What? Get your ass out there and throw some pitches.
9: I missed that.
8: Cam Schlittler doesn't want to pitch in the All-Star game. Zach Wheeler's mad. This is the problem. Major League Baseball, they don't know what to do. You invite a guy to the All-Star game, he don't want to go. You don't invite a guy, he's pissed you didn't invite him. What a bunch of... weirdos.
9: Yeah, that was. I was a little.
8: Zach Wheeler's mad. He didn't get an invite. Cam Schlittler gets an invite, doesn't want to go. Okay.
9: Well, Zach
8: we can't
9: Wheeler,
8: please all
9: but
8: you
9: Zach Wheeler was. It was two prong. He was mad he didn't get an invite or wasn't voted because he was going to, I guess, not be eligible to start because he pitched. I think he pitched yesterday, right?
8: The last game he couldn't start the All-Star game.
9: So then when they offered him one as like an alternate, he said, you know what? No.
8: No.
9: I was disrespected that I wasn't invited to begin with. Meanwhile,
8: you disrespected me.
9: His team is hosting the All-Star game. County.
8: Oh, right. Oh, it's in Philly tonight.
9: Yeah, yeah. So, like, I mean.
8: Or tomorrow night.
9: Yeah, tomorrow night. But he could have come out, you know, get introduced, wave the cap,
8: yeah,
9: get a nice ovation.
8: A little tip of the cap.
9: So normally you'd say, hey, maybe he just wants a few days off. But a few days prior, he was publicly complaining that, hey, I should have been.
8: Yeah.
9: So, I don't know.
8: I think baseball should force players to, like, Cam Schlittler. Sorry, you're pitching. You are pitching tomorrow.
9: I thought he would, honestly. I mean, he threw on Saturday.
8: Mm-hmm.
9: So I feel like Tuesday is usually a bullpen throw day for these guys. Not
8: okay,
9: every
8: so he
9: Tuesday,
8: pitched
9: but
8: Saturday.
9: Yeah, he pitched Saturday's
8: okay.
9: game.
8: Yesterday was Sunday.
9: Right.
8: Today, Monday.
9: Right. I feel like Tuesday's a throw day, and then Wednesday you do whatever, and then Thursday, in a normal progression, Thursday would be his next start.
8: Pitch an inning. You know who I saw pitch in the All-Star game once? Dwight Gooden, who was way better than Cam Schlittler.
9: Is he the only guy you ever saw pitch in the All-Star game?
8: I'm just saying, like,
9: yeah,
8: back in my day.
9: Yeah, sure.
8: No one was like, oh, I'm not playing in the game. Oh, I pitched 7 days ago. I can't possibly.
9: Now,
8: no one did that.
9: The Schlittler thing, I don't know if it was like the Yankees kind of said, hey, we'd rather you not. Because I have there's a clip in there of him. I don't know if it was from yesterday pregame or post-start Saturday where he kind of laid out what. You know what? Let's play that real quick for
8: you.
9: You
8: know what Dwight Gooden did, CeeLo?
9: He
8: said, I want to face the best American League hitters. Let's go.
9: Mm-hmm.
8: And then Lou Whitaker, a guy who hit maybe two home runs in his whole career, hit a home run off Dwight Gooden in the All-Star.
9: That'll
8: game.
9: Happen. I think the reporter was asking him about the whole thing. Hey, you know, what? How would it compare to like a bullpen day or something like this? Let me see if I can skip ahead to cut the question off here. Oh, I would need Rami to put my fader up, though.
8: Put my fader up!
5: Because if you were to pitch in the All-Star game, it'd have to be 100%.
10: Yeah, again,
11: definitely.
10: I think with the adrenaline there, it's probably going to be like 110%. So, and that's where you get a little bit nervous. I feel really good, so I'm not worried about that at all. You know, I'm on the roster, and if, you know, I need to throw, then I'll throw. So I'm just going to show up there and prepare the way I usually prepare, and we're going to see, you know, how it goes from there.
9: So that's out of like a maybe we'll see.
8: I got to check my estrogen levels and see if I'm allowed to pitch. Get your ass out on the mound.
9: Boy.
8: It's just.
9: We know.
8: See you never baseball when you do your lockout next year, and then when none of us come back. Get lost, losers. Oh, I've got my arm's tired. I pitched 7 days ago. Oh, did you? 7 whole days ago? I mean, good
9: so what
8: Lord.
9: Will we talk about on the warm-up show next July 13th?
8: I don't know.
9: Or on whatever version of the morning show there is.
8: We got plenty of stuff to talk about.
9: Saying you said see you baseball, see you never.
8: See you never.
9: Right, so no baseball this time next year. What are we talking?
8: Well, I don't know. I tune the radio station on. I don't hear baseball being discussed all the time.
9: Not all the time, but it's prevalent at this time of year.
8: Prevalent?
9: Yeah. Knicks are done.
8: Yeah, I don't know.
9: Training camps haven't begun.
8: Maybe we switch to regular fun talk instead of baseball
9: Sure,
8: talk.
9: We could do that, but then... Are we a sports station?
8: Yes.
9: All right.
8: But there's no sports being played.
9: Right.
8: So
9: kind of like COVID.
8: Yeah, it'd be like COVID.
9: Mm.
8: We're talking about the Tiger King. Oh, I'll just come in with all Netflix documentary talk for you, CeeLo. I could talk about UFOs and all the stuff the government's putting out about the UFOs. Oh, yeah.
9: All the stuff they're not putting out about the UFOs?
8: Well, they're putting out some stuff. It's a slow...
9: It's a bunch of crap.
8: It is a bunch of crap.
9: Yeah.
8: But, yeah. I'll be talking about all the UFO podcasts I'm listening to.
9: Uh-huh.
8: I may sound like a crazy person.
9: These fuzzy black and white photos.
8: Yeah.
9: You don't know what the hell you're looking at.
8: But I'll be honest with you. All these people talk about that with UFOs. They go, why are they always blurry? Well, first of all, UFOs show up in the dark.
9: Is that a fact?
8: Yeah. I went to see Dave Matthews Band Saturday night.
9: Did you?
8: Yeah. I was maybe 10 feet from him. Every photo I have is blurry. So
9: come on, 10 feet? You had some good seats.
8: I was standing.
9: Still, you had a good spot.
8: I was in the front.
9: Where was this?
8: Camden.
9: Oh, that's right. We did talk about you were going down. Was this your first Camden experience?
8: It was.
9: All right. Boy. Wow, you went first Camden experience and you went SRO.
8: What's that mean?
9: Standing room only?
8: Yeah.
9: Huh.
8: I got to tell you, that Camden is a mess.
9: Oh,
8: so
9: see, that's why I'm surprised you... Yeah.
8: Oh, my goodness. I was scared driving
9: Doesn't
8: through there.
9: Doesn't seem like a spot you'd really want to hang out.
8: No. But that venue is a nice venue. I will say that's a very nice venue.
9: Did they still put on a good show?
8: Yeah, it was excellent.
9: All right.
8: And I'm not even, I don't even consider myself like a big Dave Matthews fan.
9: Nor do I, but I know they're one of those bands
8: was
9: that
8: good.
9: Live is, it's like an experience.
8: Yeah, it was good. It was all good right. stuff, but I'm just saying, I was very close, and if I showed you my pictures, they're blurry.
9: Blurry photos.
8: Because iPhones in the dark stink, and especially if you're aiming at UFOs in the sky, you ain't getting a nice clear photo.
9: Right.
8: All right, so we're not going to get... So are we getting aluminum bats or we're not getting aluminum bats?
9: No, I don't think we're getting aluminum bats. Mm. So,
8: do we know who's starting for the All-Star game or we don't... Is this like...
9: Dylan Cease and... I should know who, guys. Fellas, National League starter for the All-Star game, pitcher.
8: Sanchez.
9: There you go.
8: Sanchez. At some point, the baseball All-Star game is going to become like the NFL one where it's like, you know, a guy with a 1-17 record starting.
9: No.
8: Because he's the only one who wants to do it.
9: Like the sixth alternate for the Pro Bowl?
8: Yeah, it's like a starting quarterback, Jameis Winston. Like, he don't even start for the Giants.
9: Right, yeah.
8: He's starting the Pro Bowl?
9: Or the Pro Bowl games, the flag football game.
8: Mm-hmm.
9: Yeah.
8: Mm-hmm, CeeLo. Mm-hmm.
9: Right.
8: So we got the Home Run Derby tonight at 8. That's on Netflix, by the way.
9: Very exciting.
8: You think people are going to
9: be locked
8: confused?
9: In?
8: I will not be locked in.
9: Oh, okay.
8: I mean, baseball doesn't want me locked
9: in. Of course, people will be confused. Some people, you'll get the, I can't find the home
8: run. I've got all these streaming.
9: What's the deal with all the.
8: Yeah. But everyone's got Netflix. If you don't have Netflix, you can't complain. I'm sorry.
9: Right.
8: Everyone's got Netflix.
9: So then you should be able to put the Home Run Derby on tonight if you really want to.
8: Everyone has Netflix and everyone has Prime because of the Amazon Prime.
9: Yeah. Maybe not Jerry, but most people.
8: When it's on other things, like you tell me it's on Peacock, I could be annoyed by that.
9: Peacock, Apple TV.
8: Hulu.
9: Sure.
8: Yeah. That I'm annoyed about. But Netflix, you can't. Although, Netflix is going to have, like I saw this the other day, Michael Irvin doing...
9: Yeah, we talked about that last week.
8: Sorry, he's a football player.
9: Right.
8: Jameis Winston was doing... What was he doing the other
9: World
8: day?
9: World Cup. He did a lot of World Cup for Fox.
8: What if we did this? We hired people that played the actual sport that you're covering.
9: It's
8: what
9: an
8: if
9: interesting
8: we did that?
9: Concept.
8: There's only... hundreds of thousands of former Major League Baseball players. Well, let's get Michael Irvin to do the Home Run Derby.
9: What is the? Is there a connection there I'm missing?
8: The connection is that Michael Irvin hosts one of the podcasts that no one watches on Netflix, and they want to remind you of that.
9: Right. Promotion. Mm-hmm.
8: They want to remind you, hey, Michael Irvin has a podcast that no one watches here on Netflix, so here he is. On the Home Run
9: Derby. I'm sure there'll be a lot of that tonight, not just for his podcast, but a lot of their other shows and podcasts.
8: Yeah, that's failing, by the way. And Netflix is awesome. But podcasts on Netflix does not work.
9: Doesn't work.
8: It's not working.
9: That's a shame.
8: No one cares. We've got plenty of Murder Doc. I mean,
9: no one cares about a lot of things.
8: Last night, I spent, I watched half of this documentary about a cruise ship that sunk. That's what Netflix
9: is good for.
8: Oh,
9: the one that flipped on its side,
8: yeah.
9: Right? Yeah, I remember that happening, and I did see it last time I popped into Netflix. I'll get around to that.
8: Because the captain decided he wanted to get close to an island to wave to his buddies and hit a rock.
9: Mm.
8: Gio's right. Netflix does not want you going on cruises. They've got documentary after documentary. The poop cruise. Hit a rock cruise. The guy threw his wife overboard cruise. Like,
9: anything
8: my
9: on
8: goodness.
9: The Disney cruises? Because we're supposedly going on one in December. Am I good? Am I clear?
8: I haven't seen anything on a Disney cruise.
9: Okay. All right.
8: You're going on a Disney cruise,
9: apparently,
8: huh?
9: Yeah. Not my in-laws are not paying for that one.
8: Wow, you got
9: to
8: foot
9: clear.
8: The bill on this one?
9: Yeah, we
8: foot
9: the bill.
8: What's that cost? Open your books, CeeLo.
9: Yeah, everyone open the books.
8: I would say a Disney cruise for four.
9: For four. I honestly don't remember what we've been, slowly paying it.
8: Yeah.
9: So I don't know what the total price is.
8: Man, I'm going to say that's...
9: We're going right after Thanksgiving.
8: Mm.
9: So, yeah.
8: Man, I'm going to say that's about $8,000. That's what I'm going to throw out there.
9: Probably a decent guess.
8: Throwing out a $2,000 per person.
9: Yeah.
8: Especially if you want to like eat dinner with Goofy or Pluto.
9: Right. The signature dinner.
8: Yeah, signature dinner, yep.
9: Get the autograph, take the picture.
8: Yes, indeed, see
9: the mouse always wins, Al.
8: The mouse always wins. All right, let's take a break. When we return, I've got some other baseball notes I'd love to get your take on.
9: Yeah.
8: I've got a bunch of other fun notes.
9: Okay.
8: I don't know how else to explain
9: it. So should I hit the nuts and bolts and the fan focus here?
8: Yeah, let's do that.
9: Yeah. It's presented by Chef IQ. 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All-Star break arrives. You got a Yankees sweep. They beat the Nationals Sunday 5-3. So a sweep going into the break. They're 54-42. Ben Rice had a two-run triple in the eighth inning to take the lead. Yankees came from behind in all three of those games, Al, to get the sweep done, which was good to see. Not so much for the Mets, who had a lead, blew it in the ninth as Francisco Lindor booted what would have been a game-ending double play ball. The Red Sox end up tying the game. They win it in 10, 3-2. So the Mets get swept, and they go into the break with a record of 40-57, undid a really nice start for Zach Thornton, seven innings of two hit ball, with no runs. Also, Mark Vientos is going to be out 6 to 8 weeks with that fractured right hand. So, Yankees trending up and the Mets trending further downwards as we head into the All-Star break here on The Fan.
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12: 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Ben Rice rings the bell again!
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24: From the 1010 Winds Traffic Center, I'm Karen Stewart with the InjuryLawyer.com Fan Highway Patrol, presented by the Rothenberg Law Firm, Long Island. The eastbound LIE remains closed with overnight construction between exit 34 for New Hyde Park Road and exit 40 for Jericho Turnpike. All lanes shut down, so you need to take out the surface road or Northern State to get around it. The Northern State and Southern State are all in very good condition. Brooklyn. We've got delays on the westbound BQE traveling into the Manhattan Bridge.

0: today. He's in for both Boomer and Gio, but he'll have John Franco with him. Jay-Z played at Yankee Stadium this weekend, which I had no idea. I mean,
1: I didn't either.
0: How do we not know that?
1: A couple old white dudes would be my guess.
0: Guess who was there? Bunch of old white dudes. So let's. We should have been aware of that. Like, really, that was like...
1: I know we talked about Bon Jovi quite a bit. You talked about Dave Matthews and Camden.
0: Right, so where am I? How am I not knowing?
1: I don't know. I didn't either.
0: I'm saying fair. I didn't even know it was happening.
1: I didn't either.
0: Not that I'm going to a Jay-Z concert. I don't know enough of his songs, but... this idea that this a three-night at Yankee Stadium happened, we are a sports station that deals with Yankee Stadium. I had no idea that was even
1: I'm guessing that's probably our bad, you and I. We probably should have known. I don't know.
0: No. Shouldn't. No, we it is their job to let us know.
1: Who's they?
0: Promotions.
1: Our promotions department?
0: No. The people promoting these concerts.
1: But that's my guess. I'm sure that they promoted it heavily.
0: Mm-hmm.
1: And you and I missed it somehow.
0: But we are the audience.
1: Like, my algorithm is filled with, football X's and O's because I'm getting ready to coach. You know, I've sending myself formations and plays. So, like, I'm skimming for audio to use on the show, information to use on the show, and it's just, you know, play.
0: Running, the algorithms.
1: Football drills. Like, that's where I'm at now.
0: The algorithms will really get you to whatever it is you are looking up.
1: And that's my bad, because I keep, like, saving things, copying links, emailing them to myself. So that's how it happened to me. I can't account for how it might have happened to you.
0: I like music.
1: Yeah, but not that kind of music. I mean, do you have any... Do you ever listen to rap music?
0: I like Run DMC.
1: Yeah.
0: I like some Jay-Z.
1: Some, yeah. But
0: I like that
1: you're
0: one
1: not...
0: where he goes, I was doing 55 and a 54, license and registration, something or other.
1: Mm-hmm.
0: That's a good one.
1: I think you're putting on display why.
0: Why it wasn't, didn't hit me.
1: Correct, yeah.
0: Fair enough. Yeah. But anyway, last night's show had some issues.
1: What kind of issues?
0: Well, I guess there was a delay in getting people into the stadium, and then people decided they would just bum rush the stadium to get in.
1: So why was there a delay getting in?
0: Not sure.
1: All right.
0: But people bum-rushed the stadium to get in, thus breaking security protocols.
1: Bum-rushed the stadium? Like the line? Like the
0: Yeah, like the doors.
1: Gates, the doors.
0: And busted in.
1: Okay.
0: And then, because of that, security wanted to make sure everybody got checked. So there was a very long delay, and Jay-Z hit the stage at 12:15 a.m.
1: This morning?
0: Correct. That's what I was reading. If I'm reading that correctly.
1: Wow.
0: Hope you didn't have to go to work in the morning.
1: Yeah, I was just going to say, we have a lot of people calling in sick today.
0: H to the Izzo, V to the Izzo. What's 12, that mean?
1: 12:15.
0: H to the Izzo, V to the
1: Izzo. I don't know. I'm not even going to pretend like I know.
0: I don't know.
1: So
0: either.
1: I know that makes me a loser and uncool, but I don't know. Rami, do you know?
0: He don't know. That's old rap music.
2: No, I mean, it was very popular. He brought out every big time like act with him. Also, Eminem was there one night. Rihanna was there last night.
0: I saw Beyonce was there.
2: Usher, Jadakiss, like everyone.
0: Man,
1: see now
0: that seems pretty cool.
1: Sure, I have this right.
0: I would love to go to that if I wouldn't have had to travel there and back and be in a gigantic stadium crowd. Other than that, I would have loved to gone.
2: What I saw was they closed all the gates but one. After that attempt, after everyone ran to the gates.
0: Okay.
2: And so they were letting people in essentially one by one through one gate. So that's what took so long to get in. This started at 7:30.
1: Wow.
0: They don't have any sound ordinances there in the Bronx where it's like, hey, guess what? You can't blast rap music at 12:15 on a Sunday night.
1: I mean, in theory, if a Yankee game went late and long, midnight.
0: They're not doing
1: beats. They're doing loud music. Aaron Judge, that was the whole story a few months ago about how they're trying to make it more like an NBA atmosphere, loud sounds and music in between like every pitch.
0: Okay, so they do that.
1: Now, it's rare that they go past midnight. There'd have to be like a long rain delay or a crazy extra innings game. Before the pitch clock, maybe. Not as much now.
0: Because I know like in Asbury Park they do concerts, but you got to be done by 10 o'clock. The music's got to be shut off.
1: Yeah.
0: You can't start at midnight.
1: Asbury Park in the Bronx, a little different.
0: Very similar.
1: I don't know about that.
0: H to the Izzo, V to the Izzo.
1: Yeah, you see how Rami stiff-armed that? I went to him to ask if he knew what that meant.
0: He just was very popular.
1: And he just gave it to all the people that were at the shows. It was well played. It was smooth.
0: Well, that's what I'm saying. His age is not interested in Jay-Z. Our age is.
1: Yeah, I did. I went to
0: old guys.
1: I,

0: He's a classic rock guy.
1: Or was it Eminem? I went with my buddy. We had season tickets for a couple years to the Yankees. We were at the clincher for game six in 2009. And then I want to say it was Jay-Z or maybe it was Rihanna or Eminem. I don't remember. But we were there for some sort of collab rap show. Place was bonkers.
0: A collab rap show.
1: I think it was.
0: Yeah, I know. Yeah. Eminem played with them the one year.
1: That was probably it then.
0: Yeah.
1: I think we were there. We were in the building, as they say.
0: In the house?
1: Yeah. It's a lot of years ago now.
0: I saw my main man, John Cougar Mellencamp, about 3 years ago. I saw a concert. And I really enjoyed it. And he's just started his tour now. He looks old.
1: He looks old?
0: He is.
1: Well, he is old, right?
0: He is.
1: Yeah.
0: But I still feel like I got to go to respect the man.
1: You have to go?
0: Yeah.
1: Says
0: I feel
1: who?
0: Like, well, I don't want to. When my old classic rockers pass away, I feel sad. So if I want to go see him one more time, he's not looking like the healthiest human being.
1: Just Googled his name.
0: Mm-hmm.
1: Chicago Sun-Times 14 hours ago. Review. John Mellencamp surprises, delights fans with beloved but rarely played hits.
0: Mm.
1: How about that?
0: That's pretty good. That sounds pretty good, too. The Yankees had themselves a nice sweep heading into the All-Star break, as opposed to the Mets, who got their asses swept. Heading into the All-Star break.
1: Yeah, heading in opposite directions.
0: Two directions here.
1: Yeah.
0: I saw Ben Rice had himself a nice triple.
1: He did. After, it was a Jazz Chisholm throwing error, but I felt Ben Rice could have at least kept it from getting away.
0: Really casual move he made where Jazz fields the ball at second, just sort of like,
1: yeah,
0: look
1: but
0: how
1: like,
0: casual I am.
1: The vertical leap from Ben Rice was
0: not
1: lacking
0: great.
1: A little, and I thought that Jazz's face reaction was sort of like a, really? I couldn't have that wrong. Maybe he was bewildered at his own throw, but it was kind of like a, we're really letting that ball get by you? But Rice made up for it, so it's all good.
0: I initially thought the look was, I can't believe I just
1: airmailed
0: that.
1: Maybe it was. But
0: see, I like that angle.
1: Now, I could be projecting because I was viewing it as like, you know, I thought, I'm not saying it should have been an out.
0: Yeah.
1: But, you know, at least let's glove the ball and keep it from getting behind us.
0: Yeah.
1: You know? But Ben Rice is back to killing it at the plate, so it's all good.
0: I love when I know a triple is coming. Like, I'm aware that Ben Rice had a triple in the eighth, I think it was.
1: Mm-hmm.
0: I was aware of that going into my highlight package.
1: How so?
0: Oh, it was like the headline of the highlight
1: package.
0: You knew
1: it was coming. Like, yeah. Oh, okay.
0: So when I know
1: to look forward to.
0: Yeah, when I know a triple is coming, I always like to think like, okay, where did it go wrong for the outfielder? Because it's never just a clean in the gap triple. It's always like a guy makes a leap at the wall, crashes into the wall, and then the ball.
1: Well, in this case, it was. Sometimes it could be legit.
0: Or ricochets in the corner.
1: It depends how fast the runner is, obviously, or the batter who becomes the runner.
0: And I got to say, Ben Rice took off immediately upon that
1: hit.
0: He's
1: a hustler.
0: Where that looked like it could have been a home run off the bat. And he took off.
1: Yeah.
0: He was not enjoying his shot.
1: We like that.
0: So there, then he went flying all the way around the third.
1: Yes, he did.
0: I love a triple. I want to see a compilation of triples at the end of the season. I think I would like that. Like legitimate triples. Where balls are
1: like every triple from the season?
0: Yeah.
1: Montaged together?
0: Montaged it up.
1: Okay.
0: Like on the
1: Someone
0: end of,
1: out there could do that for you.
0: Like on the end of Football Sunday, they do the montage of all the touchdowns.
1: Sure.
0: Scott Hansen will introduce that. I want to see all the triples from baseball. Over under 50 triples in baseball.
1: Over by a wide margin.
0: 50 triples?
1: You think 50 for the entire season? Oh,
0: correct.
1: How, you ready for this? Let's go.
0: Yeah.
1: How many triples in MLB 2025 season?
0: It's going to be like
1: for last year.
0: 47, CeeLo. What are you talking about? Who's hitting triples?
1: I can't believe you think there's only 50 across all of baseball.
0: How was the last time you
1: seen 30 teams times 162 games. So Al said 50
0: for
1: this
0: triples
1: season. For
0: the season.
1: Last year, Major League Baseball players hit a combined total of 807 triples.
0: What?
1: I can't believe you're surprised.
0: Who do you?
1: All right, you ready? 30 teams times 162 games, right?
0: Yeah.
1: Okay. 4,860 games, right? Okay.
0: Yes.
1: And divided by, what did we say, 807? Wait, hold on. I'm doing that. I've got to be doing that wrong.
0: Hmm. Mm-mm-mm.
1: Point is, there's a lot of triples.
0: A lot of triples.
1: Across 162 games times 30 teams. How many so far this year, Rami? I'm sorry.
2: So far,
1: you say,
2: 373 this year, also, which if you do the math,
1: we're lagging behind a little bit.
2: It's about 0.1 triples a game, and still, meaning like a tenth of a triple a game, and it's still 373.
1: So maybe
2: far this
1: I
2: year.
1: Did do my math correct then. 162 times 30 divided by 807. You're talking about one every six games or so?
0: Okay.
1: Right?
0: Yeah.
1: Does that sound right?
0: I took a look at the most triples in a season by a player.
1: By a player.
0: Yeah. Most of this is all nonsense, you know, 1803, Hoyt Williamsburg.
1: Oh,
0: you know,
1: you're not counting that?
0: No. But I'll give you this one, 2007.
1: Give me the player.
0: Curtis Granderson.
1: Ooh, okay. 2007. Was he with the Yankees at that point?
0: He was.
1: Or was he still with the Tigers?
0: Not sure.
2: Tigers.
0: He hit.
1: Hold on. 2007.
0: Yeah, 2007.
1: Curtis Granderson, Tigers. That's a good park for triples. I'm going to say he had 23 triples.
0: 26, this says.
1: Yeah.
0: And there ain't nobody else on this list.
1: From this century.
0: In this era. So Curtis Granderson had himself a year.
1: There was one of those references last night on Sports Night. They're talking about Yankees, three straight games where they came from behind, trailing in the eighth inning or later. It was like the first time in the same series since 1910, when they were the Highlanders playing the Cleveland Naps.
0: The Cleveland Naps?
1: Naps, yes.
0: What did that stand
1: N-A-P,
0: for?
1: N-A-P,
0: That sounds not right.
1: Yeah, well, I don't think it's what you were thinking.
0: I don't
1: think it's like the...
0: Don't sound great.
1: The word that got Imus in trouble here back in the day that led to Boomer Cardin.
0: Waddle doodle.
1: The Cleveland Naps.
0: Yeah.
1: Why were they called the Naps?
0: Great question, Steve.
1: Franchise rebranded to the Naps. Oh, in the honor of... In 1902, the team acquired Napoleon Lejoie.
0: They named the whole team after
1: him? One of the biggest stars in the sport. By 1903, the franchise rebranded to the Naps in his honor.
0: Next year, it's going to be the New York Juan Soto.
1: Yeah. He was the 1903 American League batting champion. How about that?
0: Great.
1: Mm-hmm.
0: Now come compete against pitchers like we got today.
1: It's probably bad that I'm like not even
0: come
1: knowing this guy's
0: name.
1: Nap
0: is we don't know who
1: whatever.
0: It is.
1: It doesn't matter.
0: Nobody cares.
1: Yep.
0: By the way, how about this Sophie Cunningham? I find her very attractive now.
1: I think that's the idea, right?
0: Yeah. I mean, I would never thought I'd find a WNBA player attractive.
1: Oh,
0: she's attractive.
1: Careful.
0: She is attractive.
1: Careful now.
0: She is foxy.
1: I'm sure that there's a number of them that are very attractive.
0: All right, well, let's see.
1: Them meaning the players.
0: Yes. Well, how come we only know about Sophie Cunningham?
1: I don't know. She's like very front-facing. She likes to mix it up a little bit, you know? She just had the viral her pointing at the girl.
0: Yeah, that was
1: everywhere.
0: Good.
1: Yeah.
0: She was a ring girl the other night at UFC.
1: Yeah,
0: and
1: thank
0: she was
1: God, because there wasn't much else going on.
0: She was doing her pointing thing. Hell yeah,
1: If you went to see the McGregor fight, you saw more Sophie Cunningham than you did Conor McGregor.
0: Yeah, yes.
1: And that the did fellow not, that he fought.
0: Max
1: Holloway?
0: Yes.
1: Sure. And by fought, I put
0: Max
1: that
0: in Holloway.
1: Quotation marks.
0: Yeah.
1: Did you see that minute and change?
0: I did.
1: What were your thoughts on that?
0: It looked stupid.
1: No, but like a lot of people think McGregor had to have been injured prior. Though, how the hell did he sprint and do like a running jump kick at him to start?
0: I guess
1: he landed awkwardly on that right leg.
0: Yeah, I saw the whole thing in super slow motion, it was hard to tell.
1: I don't know. Very strange. Disappointing, I would say.
0: I'm just Googling, who are the best looking WNBA players?
1: Then.
0: Cameron Brink.
1: Okay.
0: Sophie Cunningham.
1: Whose opinion is this, by the way?
0: This is the overview, AI overview.
1: All right, then. So we're taking looks recommendations from AI now.
0: Angel Reese.
1: All right.
0: Attractive. Lexi Hull. I don't know who that is.
1: Okay.
0: Kelsey Plum.
1: That's a name I know.
0: Sabrina Ionescu.
1: Ionescu.
0: Exactly.
1: Ionescu.
0: All right.
1: San Diego. San Diegans.
0: Is that right?
1: San Diegans. Yes. Hmm.
0: Yeah, so okay. WNBA. That's what I'm talking about, see, though. By the way, this portion of the warm-up program is sponsored by Staples. You ever been to a Staples?
1: I used to work at a Staples.
0: You did?
1: Very briefly, but I did for about 3 months or so.
0: What was your specialty? Like, what did you think you were the best at? Like, if someone needed help with something, they go, call CeeLo. He's the
1: I was less
0: printer guy.
1: Like a customer helper and more like a stock boy.
0: Oh, stock boy.
1: A lot of pallets of product that had to be unshrink-wrapped and put out on the shelves. And I decided to get that job like leading into back to school. So it was absolute madness. And I was like, you know what? I've had enough of this. I'm going to go back to not having a job as a teenager. Thank you. Yeah, that was, I think, circa like 2002.
0: Do you remember what your
1: sophomore in high school?
0: What your hourly pay was?
1: That's a great question. I remember my very first job at the local bagel store in Marlboro, New Jersey, which was $5.15 on the books.
0: That was minimum wage. It wasn't illegal.
1: Yeah, I'm sure. And the owner was like so proud of himself when after a few months he sat me down. He's like, listen, you're doing a nice job here. I'm going to give you a raise to $5.75.
0: Mm.
1: Big 60-cent raise per hour.
0: Yeah.
1: That was like when Chernoff sat me down in the newsroom. We'd first moved here. It was 2009. I've been working for the show for about a year or so. He comes over. He's like, listen, I wasn't able to do this for everybody, but I was able to get you a $500 raise for the year. $500 divided by 26 before taxes. He's all whispering about it. Like, I couldn't do this for everyone.
0: I don't want everyone else to hear this.
1: Oh, man.
0: My first job I had that was minimum wage job. I worked at Food Town. Think about this now.
1: What year is this now?
0: This, for me to be 16, I was born in 69. So
1: 1985, give or take.
0: Yeah, it was probably 84.
1: Okay.
0: $3.35 an hour.
1: Baby.
0: $3.35 an hour.
1: Well, that went a lot further back then.
0: I bought a house.
1: Couldn't get a gallon of gas now.
0: I bought a house and raised three children on that salary from Food Town collecting carts.
1: Oh, man. Staples was probably like $7.50, if I had to guess.
0: Yeah, that's pretty good.
1: Something like that.
0: People always yell about, like, you know, you can't live on the salary at McDonald's. You're not supposed to. That was supposed to be jobs for kids.
1: Yeah.
0: And then adults started taking newspaper routes from us children.
1: Yeah.
0: You know what I mean?
1: Yeah, I do.
0: Like, I'm sorry, but you're not supposed to work full-time at McDonald's for many years, unless you're the manager. It's a starting off point.
1: Just to circle back, to be fair, I don't want to come across like I'm ripping Chernoff. If you do the percentage, the $500 off your gigantic annual salary was a 2.5% raise, which is pretty standard. So you know, it wasn't like they lowballed me, but speaks to how little the annual salary was at the time.
0: That is awesome. All right, let's take a quick break here, Zilo. I've got a number of things, and then I understand you have something interesting for me.
1: Rami brought it to my attention. He thought that it would be a good thing to present you with, so I thought we could do that. Yeah.
0: All right, let's do that one on the other side, and then Jerry and John Franco in for Boomer and Geo at 6.
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10: 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Good news, Long Island. The eastbound Del IE and its overnight full closure between exit 34, New Hyde Park Road, and exit 40 for Jericho Turnpike is over. All lanes are being reopened right now. You can continue with the service road in Northern State. They're very good, but the LIE is really easing out very nicely around the detour that they had posted there. So we've got 10-minute delays in the Holland Lincoln George. The Brooklyn Battery Tunnel is clearing overnight work both ways where we had only one lane open. They're clearing it again right now. In Brooklyn, the westbound BQE is slow to the Manhattan Bridge where there's a collision. And we've got one lane blocked there. The East Queen stretch of the Belt Parkway eastbound approaching Sunrise Highway has a crash there too. The left and centers are blocked, thus the delay we're dealing with. Try the service road instead. Things are looking good right now in Westchester and New Jersey. We've got no mass transit issues. Things are in very good shape in that regard. 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
11: It's the warm-up show with Alan Jerry.
12: Yeah, yeah. Welcome back to the warm-up program. Al Dukes here with CeeLo this morning. Rami is also here. Jerry Recco is here. I just ran into John Franco in the hallway.
13: How's he doing? Is he ready to go?
12: He's doing pretty good.
13: All right.
12: He told me I looked like I was in shape, so I like that already. I got a compliment.
13: See? That T-shirt's doing,
12: John Franco.
13: Doing the job for you,
12: oh,
13: even though
12: yeah.
13: It's a little long, in your opinion.
12: It's a little long. It's like a gal's nightgown.
13: I wouldn't know. It's usually down to the kneecaps.
12: A girl's nightgown?
13: Yeah.
12: That's
13: so
12: true.
13: So that they don't, you know, they can just wear, like, panties underneath.
12: What?
13: And hide it.
12: Do you not say that word, CeeLo.
13: Disgusting. You like to say that word on the air a lot. Panties.
12: I do not.
13: Yes.
12: Women hate to hear men say panties.
13: What do they like? Just underwear?
12: I don't know. Underwear? They would prefer we don't ever reference their underpants.
13: Speaking of references, if Gio were here today, he'd come in and laugh and mock about, you know, the things that CBS Sports Network will put on instead of the warm-up program.
12: Yes.
13: A lot of random sports, you know, old golf events.
12: Yes.
13: We got equestrian on this morning.
12: Okay, like horses jumping over things?
13: Yeah.
12: That seems like something.
13: It is something, yes.
12: Seems like there's a lot of sponsors tied to it. That's
13: well,
12: the one
13: there
12: thing.
13: There you go.
12: So they got that. By the way, someone initially reached out to me thinking that this video that emerged was of Eddie Scazzeri, but it was not Eddie.
13: I believe that was David Schneider's father.
12: Oh, yes.
13: Blue Jays?
12: Yes, yes, his
13: big listener.
12: Dad. Yes, he said
13: that. That was very funny. I did see that.
12: A video of a Yellowstone and a bison chasing a ponytailed man around. And I don't know what this guy did to piss off the bison. Other than the only thing I could think of is when you take your phone out to take a picture of a bison.
13: Yeah.
12: You're aiming it the same way someone might aim a gun at an animal.
13: Perhaps,
12: you know what I mean?
13: Yeah.
12: And does the animal think you're going to shoot it? Well, this bison chased this old fella around and then
13: trees.
12: Yeah. And the guy evaded this bison
13: for a little while.
12: A little while. Yeah. And then the bison just
13: gored him.
12: Gored and threw him what had to be 10
13: like a 12 rag doll.
12: Feet in the air. Yeah. And the guy's very injured.
13: The freeze frames are astonishing.
12: Yeah, really crazy.
13: He's very injured, yes. But apparently, as they were waiting for medical personnel to arrive, that they said he was alert and joking about the whole thing. So even though he's very injured and in pain, he apparently was in good spirits.
12: Yeah, you gotta be careful. These wild animals, they don't want you doing anything.
13: It's rutting season.
12: What's that mean?
13: I'm not sure, but I guess that contributed to
12: rutting season.
13: Yeah, let's see. Rutting season.
12: I felt
13: season,
12: like I was watching Jackass.
13: Bison.
12: They do a lot of stuff where they get gored by bulls and things.
13: Yeah. All right, you ready? You'll like this. The bison rut, or mating season, takes place annually from June through September, with peak activity occurring in July and August.
12: Oh.
13: During this time, male bison experience testosterone surges, making them highly vocal, fiercely territorial, and significantly more aggressive than usual.
12: So he's like, oh, really? This old man with a ponytail wants to take my picture? I'll go flip him.
13: Oh, man.
12: All right, so what'd you have for me, CeeLo? It sounds like
13: before
12: an exciting
13: we do that
12: topic.
13: Real quick, did you see Chad Johnson, Chad Ochocinco, was among those who chimed in on this said bison situation? He wrote, bison have no lateral movement. This is on X. Hezzy to the right and sidestep to the left. Hope the tourist is okay. Do you know what hezzy means, Al?
12: Hezzy, no. Hesitate?
13: I got a little hesitation.
12: Like move. A juke move?
13: Yes, exactly.
12: Oh, I would have had no doubt that Ochocinco could get away from a bison.
13: No lateral movement. And also, real quick, his Twitter X bio is great. You just referenced McDonald's. McDonald's is cheaper than therapy. And never forget, you're paying for sex indirectly, but the word relationship changes the narrative. That's what his Twitter
12: That's
13: X
12: his Twitter bio.
13: Profile.
12: Okay.
13: That's a,
12: yeah,
13: he's
12: we know.
13: A strange man.
12: He was a very big McDonald's guy. We saw that on Hard Knocks, the early versions of Hard Knocks.
13: There you go.
12: Where he was going through McDonald's drive-thru three times a day.
13: Yes.
12: On breakfast, lunch, and dinner, and then had ripped abs and was just in tremendous
13: shape.
12: Tough
13: to figure, right? Must be nice. All right, so Rami passed this along a few days ago, and I like the way he wrote it. He goes, Al would love to hate this, which I thought was interesting.
12: Oh, I like that.
13: I'm not a Barstool guy, so is it Adam, is it Ferrone? Ferroni? How are we pronouncing this guy's name? Ferrone? Yes?
14: They call him Roan, yes.
13: Roan, okay. He's got like 287,000 followers on Instagram. Another similar, how I didn't know Jay-Z was playing at Yankee Stadium. I'm not up on this guy either. So it's pretty self-contained, but he kind of lays out a little social situation that he found himself in, and it's just a matter of, do you find this behavior acceptable, not acceptable? So I'll play this for you. Runs about a minute, and then you can chime in.
15: I just pulled a move that might be evil and borders on theft, but I also might be Robin Hood. You tell me. Make a ruling on this one. I was getting my overpriced coffee this morning, and the guy in front of me in line makes his purchase and then walks away from the machine after paying, but before he has to leave a tip or hit any of the tip options. When I see that still on the screen as the person's making the coffee, I walk up, make a decision, and hit the least tip amount option, but I put a tip on the other guy's order for the waiter who's in there. He had just completely left it blank. I gave money to them from him, basically. So you tell me, is that a messed up move? I'm basically Robin Hood because I'm stealing from the rich person who can afford the overpriced coffee, and I'm giving to the worker. But also, that's not my money to give, but I did it anyway.
13: There you go, Al.
12: Yeah, thoughts. I don't like that.
13: Of course you don't.
12: I don't like that. You can't spend other people's money. I mean, I would never think to do that. It's a fun little prank.
13: Right.
12: And especially if it was just a regular coffee the guy got, the lowest percent tip was probably 15%, although a lot of places start at 20%. Maybe it was $2 or
13: where are you
12: more.
13: On like tipping the baristas, though, for the coffee?
12: I mean, I do it. I'm not happy about it. But I
13: you tack it onto the card, or you throw a couple like a
12: no.
13: A
12: I'll tack onto the card.
13: Onto the card.
12: Yeah,
13: they do like to present you with it now.
12: Yeah, it's
13: I feel like that was another thing that presented itself from COVID.
12: I know COVID really ruined a lot of things. It really did.
13: There were a wide range of replies. I was reading through some of the comments.
12: Anything like, interesting that you didn't think
13: no,
12: of?
13: No, just it's interesting that some people think it's perfectly acceptable, and other people are just like extremely offended by it.
12: Mm-hmm.
13: One guy was like, you're admitting to a crime, and you're putting it out publicly, video and audio, like you're incriminating yourself.
12: Yes.
13: It's like, I don't think anyone's going to come after him for a couple of bucks at the coffee shop.
12: I think it's an interesting discussion.
13: Yeah. Well, that's what, yeah. It's one of those social instances, sort of, you know, you're out in public and
12: but I'm officially against it.
13: Yeah, I would agree.
12: Quick break here. Odyssey Sports Minute.
14: This is an Odyssey Sports Minute. The Final Four of the World Cup is about as chalky as it gets, and thank God. France takes on Spain, England takes on Argentina. These were the top four teams coming into the tournament, and this is great for soccer. We want to see the biggest stars on the biggest stage. I still don't know if anyone beats France, but it's going to be a great week to see if they can. Of Denton Day.
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11: It's the dynamic duo of Al and Jerry, the superheroes of WFAN.
12: Another moment here with CeeLo. Really, we only have like 20 seconds or so. I did see Sacha Baron Cohen showed up at Wimbledon dressed as Ollie G.
13: That's perfect.
12: And I guess he's doing an Ollie G movie, which I am all for.
13: I'm all for anything he does,
12: pretty much. I love Ollie G.
13: Well, I mean Sacha Baron Cohen, but yeah, yes. Ollie G. Yeah.
12: That's
13: yeah.
12: My favorite character is the Ollie G one.
13: Okay.
12: The Bruno one, the other guy, Borad, he's done that a bunch of times.
13: How about the French race car driver in Talladega Nights?
12: No.
13: Oh, that was...
12: That's not a real character of his.
13: He was hysterical.
12: Yeah, but then you got to go Ollie G first.
13: All right. Well, I'm not saying first, but...
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23: Monday morning in New York City, what is up? It is the Boomer and Geo program on The Fan and CBS Sports Network. But the guys are out. Boomer has essentially just started his vacation. Gio is on the final inning, the 18th hole of the vacation as he's wrapping things up today. He will be back tomorrow. We are coming to you live in the Built Ford Tough Studio. 888-808-1019 is the number. And I promise we will get to calls today because we've got a different co-host. It is not Gordon Damer. It is not Willie Colon. I have got Mets Hall of Famer, the guy to my left, over 400 saves. We got the All-Star break. It's timely. His name is John Franco. John, good morning. How are you? Microphone, Rami.
24: Thank you. Thanks for having me. Good morning. I'm still trying to figure out how you guys do it, get up this early in the morning.
23: So are we, after all these years. So are we, believe it or not. It is great to have you in here, too, because the timing, I think, is really good on a lot of different fronts. Number one, All-Star Week, and there's actually a lot of stuff surrounding that. I promise we're going to get to the Mets momentarily. But I figured since it's Monday, rather than have a gloomy start, I thought maybe we would start with the Yankees this morning. Because, you know, if I go back to Thursday morning and I sat here with Boomer and we were talking about where the Yankees were and they were slip-sliding and they weren't playing well and, you know, they weren't hitting and it was a disaster. And Boomer, when he left here on Thursday, said, go get today against Tampa and, you know, try and take 2 out of 3 against the Nationals and you win 3 out of 4 going into the break and you feel pretty good about things. Well, here we are on Monday morning and the Yankees righted the ship by winning that game in Tampa and then going to Washington. And while they trailed in the late innings all three times figured it out. And I guess the sky's not falling.
24: No. Yeah, everybody knows the Yankees go through this every year. You know, they have the June swoon. They don't play well. Fire Boone, get rid of Cashman. This guy's terrible. That guy's terrible. At the end of the year, the Yankees will be right where they're going to be. They'll be in the thick of things, if not the top of the division. They'll be in the playoffs and then they'll take it from there. But I always say, you know, when you hear people say fire Boone, fire Cashman, but who are you going to bring in?
23: Right.
24: You know, that's...
23: Well, I think I think you're right. The one name that I'm sure people would say immediately would be Cora. Yeah. But that's the name that's out there. I know for the Mets, too, yeah. Met fans are hoping that he's the next guy. But I agree with you. I'm not one of these. I don't love Aaron Boone. I am not a Boone hater by any stretch. And exactly what you said is what we were discussing last week. The American League is down. It is not a great league. The Rays are certainly a very good baseball team. other than that, to me, it's still the Yankees' league to lose, even though they're in second place right now. They need Aaron Judge back. There's no question about it. But, boy, this is Ben Rice. You know, you talk about a little bit of a swoon. He might have dipped a little bit, but his last six, seven games coming up with big hit after big hit, home run after home run. How about the fine that this Ben Rice has been?
24: Yeah, it's been great. I mean, for a guy to come in and do what he's doing, put up those numbers, you know, who would think it, right? You know, every year, as a former player who's played, and I'm sure Boomer and Tiki, you know, sit here and they talk about, every year the players are going to go through a slump. Especially in baseball, it's a marathon, you know, and you're going to have your highs and lows, and you've got to just try to maintain even keel, you know, try not to get in those long slumps. It's not the end of the world. It's the game is so mentally tough on you. When you're doing well, it's great. When you're doing not, you know, when you probably when he was hitting well, the ball was like a beach ball, right? And now you're struggling, it looks like a golf ball. So you just got to get back to normal, keep swinging, keep working, keep working, keep working. That's all you could do. And even as a pitcher, when you have those slumps, you go in the bullpen, you try to work out your little kinks, you know, watch a little video, but you still got to go out and perform. And the way to get better is to keep playing.
23: Yeah, and you mentioned the pitching. I know Schlittler pitched on Saturday. I mean, his season's been remarkable, too. In a year where, you know, you look at what this rotation will be again when they're whole, whether it's Rodon coming back, Max Fried coming back, Gerrit Cole is now back, and then you throw Schlittler into the mix as we have. I mean, his season has been remarkable. Even he had the one bad start. Other than that, I mean, he's been as consistent as you want from a starting pitcher. And the whole thing with the All-Star game is very interesting. But, you know, they needed him Saturday to kind of keep the momentum going. He pitched well enough. They get the late offense to come back and win that game in Washington. I would think when you are looking at short series, when you get to the postseason, let's just assume for a second that, you know, it's a big assumption, but let's forget about Stanton. Let's just assume that Judge is back,
24: right,
23: and what he does to that lineup. If the starting rotation is in place, I think my biggest concern might be closing out games in a big spot in the postseason. But when you look at this starting rotation and what the lineup can be, let's start with the pitching. Is there anybody in the American League that would even compete with the Yankees top four?
24: I don't think so. No, their top four is amazing. When they're all healthy, it's going to be whoever they play is going to be a tough series, whether it be the Jays or American League West,
23: right,
24: American League Central. I think those starting four, if they're on top of the game, I don't think anybody could beat them.
23: All right, so now I'll come back to and play devil's advocate, because this will be the next question. But you know what? We've had good pitching in the playoffs. We don't hit.
24: Right.
23: So then the question would become, you've been around the game so long. When you look at the players that the Yankees have had in the postseason, you know, and they've had great regular seasons. Now, they did get to the World Series a couple. I don't want to just poo-poo that. They won a pennant, so it's not like they've won nothing, but they haven't won the World Series. But there have been so many of these postseason series where the offense collectively goes into a funk, aside from it, maybe a Stanton. Last year, it was Judge that had the big postseason, but no one else really did. What is it like in the clubhouse when you as a team cannot come up with, I mean, hell, we just watched the Mets go, what was it, 0 for their first 17?
24: 17, yeah.
23: Brutal this weekend. And I can only imagine the mindset in the clubhouse when the team is essentially scuffling as a whole is what?
24: Well, you just got to keep positive vibes, you know. Guys, when you're struggling during the playoffs or even during the season and you're not knocking those runs in, okay, you're talking about the playoffs and Judge didn't do his job or Stanton didn't do their job. You know, it's just not one guy. So it's got to be a collective, you know, four or five guys. Judge, our big guy's not hitting now. We got to find a way to create runs, get runs going. Got to give yourself up. If you've got a man on second, give yourself up. Hit the ball over to the second base, get him over to third, and get him in on a fly ball. So you got to create things. You got to try to provide positive energy instead of relying on the big guys all the time, because it's, last I look, it takes 25 guys to win. And not just one guy.
23: Always does. It's interesting what you just said, because the game, and I, you know, we can transition to the Mets now because of that point about being selfless and moving runners over. That is a 1980s and 90s and early 2000s mentality. And that's what actually got the Mets beat yesterday, because clearly the Lindor injury, which we'll get to in a moment. But I actually, watching the 10th inning, to see them bunt the runner over from second to third, and then to see a sack fly, it was the most boring yet efficient way to take the lead. And given the fact that the stadium was essentially all Red Sox fans at that point, if it wasn't the entire day, the Mets give up the lead, the Red Sox took the lead, and while the Mets are still coming up with a runner on second base, it just felt like the game ended with that run.
24: Yeah.
23: That mentality has been lost in baseball, and it was cool to see, actually, yesterday in a weird way.
24: I love it. I'm a little old school, so you know that old saying, get them on, get them over, get them in. So, you know, when you got a man, especially when I don't understand like why most teams don't do that. You got a guy on second base, bunt them over, sacrifice fly, wild pitch, error in the field.
23: You know why?
24: Yeah.
23: Analytics.
24: Of course.
23: Analytics tell you I'd rather two guys or three guys get a crack at driving him in rather than giving up the out.
24: Absolutely.
23: But I'm with you.
24: The last I looked, it kind of worked yesterday, right?
23: It did.
24: For Boston. I know Washington won a couple of games early this year with bunting guys over and getting them in. So I think eventually the game is going to switch back over a little old style baseball with analytics involved also. But you can't get away from the feel. You know, I talked to Terry Francona, who was a teammate of mine, who's a great manager, and he doesn't like to use analytics that much or hardly ever uses it. But he says, I like to see the feel of the game, the flow of the game. I like to see the look on my guy, Jerry, you're going to pinch hit, and I want to see his facial expressions. If I see his facial expression isn't like he's into it, I'll go to Al. Al, you're going to pinch hit now because this is the feel of the game. The only thing, like he said he was interested is the index card that the pitching coach gives him, which guys in the bullpen have been up, which guys need a day off. So, you know, for a guy like that to not use analytics as much, and he's been very successful, I tip my hat to
23: him. Yeah, and that's refreshing to hear because we hear so much of the opposite the way managers are today. All right, I'm going to put you in a weird spot. I know you're kind of around the Mets a lot. This team is a train wreck, and, I watch every game. I'm sitting there yesterday. I'm listening to Howie Rose call the game, and things are going for at least a series. This was your type of game. They're in the sixth inning, an hour and a half in. You know, the game before the All-Star break, teams want to get the hell out of there and start their vacation. And so this game is flying by. It's 2-0. Lindor's got the double for a run. He hits the home run. The kid Thornton is pitching beautiful. I don't even think he threw 90 pitches. I think he ended up with like 80-something.
24: Yeah.
23: I mean, he was, and maybe that's part of the All-Star break final game. Maybe, I don't know, maybe Boston was just up there hacking away. I don't know. And then you get the error. And so we can sit here and we can crush Francisco Lindor for booting, mishandling, misplaying that ground ball, which likely ends the game. I don't know if they get the guy at first or not, but I'm going to say it likely ends the game. However, we can do that. Can the $51 million closer not walk the next two batters?
24: Well, that's what it comes down to, right? I mean, you got to pick up your teammates, right? Francisco made an error. I'm guaranteed 9 out of 10 times he'll catch that ball, right?
23: 19 out of 20, probably.
24: Yeah. So as a closer, as a reliever pitcher, as the guy who's in the save games, you got to turn the page and concentrate on getting the next guy out. And Williams didn't do that. He walked the next two guys. And, you know, all hell broke loose after that day.
23: It just seems like, and, you know, to keep talking about them is going to be pointless as, you know, 17 games under 500. You know, I think when we come back from the break, and they start Thursday night, by the way, in Philly, so they don't have the extended break like the rest of the league, which I guess means they'll be back together Wednesday to go to Philadelphia. So their break is really short. But, you know, when you come back from the break, the only thing that's left to discuss is essentially now, who are we trading? Because for anybody that was waiting for the big run, and I'm, you know, I might not be positive Tommy. I'm not. But I'm also not the type of guy that's going to bail on a season in June. Well, we're in middle of July. I'm kind of there. At this point, I'm there. I mean, they find new ways to lose games. The entire season's been a collective fail, essentially. There is no, you know, like what the Red Sox are doing. There's no 9-game winning streak coming down the pike for whatever reason, as healthy as they might be right now. It hasn't worked. And so this might even be the last time we actually talk real Mets baseball in terms of what happened on the field. It's just, you know, you get the start, you don't win. You get a couple of big hits from Lindor, you don't win. Your take on this team when the season began was what? And it is right now what?
24: I like the team, the makeup of the team. The only thing that I did not like is getting rid of Pete. It's hard to replace a guy who hits 30, 40 home runs, knocks in 120 RBIs, knocks in 120 runs.
23: Right.
24: It's hard to replace a guy like that. And I always say, you know, they talk about his defense. I thought he was a decent first baseman. And Pete's going to knock in more than he lets in. And that's a big hole in the lineup to fill. Because now you got to figure out who's going to play first, who's going to have 20 home runs, 30 home runs, 120 RBI. So I think that that was really a big thorn in the side, a really hole that, that they didn't fill. You know, they went out and they got Polanco, who's never played first before. He's a 20 home run guy, injury prone. They went out and got Luis Roberts, another guy who I know in spring training, I was in spring training, they did everything to try to keep him healthy, get his body back to where it should be. It's just what happens. These guys are so injury prone. No matter what you try to do to keep them healthy, they always find a way to get hurt.
23: Why though? So so we always look at like 80s numbers, and you were around it. And guys would play. I mean, I'm looking at you had one season. I could be wrong about this because I was on Baseball Reference like a lunatic coming up for. We're going to have some fun with Al later, who is the I would say he's a 1980s baseball historian. I mean, honestly, I mean, right. Give me three players from the Milwaukee Brewers in the 1980s. Go.
12: Oh, Gorman Thomas, Ben Ogilvie, Robin Yount. Right.
24: Wow. I mean, it got very quick.
23: He's very good with the 1980s baseball, more so than today's baseball. So I was on Baseball Reference a lot yesterday. Was I right that in one of the seasons with the Reds, you guys had a four-man starting rotation? Does that sound right?
24: Yeah, I would think so. You know, I think it was probably Mario Soto, Frank Pastore.
23: Yeah, don't give up too many names here. This rap.
24: I'm giving away names,
23: but,
24: really.
23: but that's the point, though. Yeah, like, I'm looking at guys that are making 35 starts a season, and now everybody's got Tommy John surgery. I'm looking at Dave Parker playing 160 games out of 162, whether it was Dave Concepcion playing 158 games out of one. And now you mentioned Luis Robert, who's been injury prone his entire season. Jorge Polanco, I wouldn't call him injury prone his entire career, but
24: has a history of injuries, right?
23: Yeah, and it's just like what is, and then you got guys like an Alonso, who's a throwback. Mm. If you had to pinpoint one thing, what would you say today's player to yesterday's player, why they were so much more durable? Is it the weightlifting?
24: It's funny you say that because I love to lift weights and I love to work out. I think the guys don't give themselves enough time to rest
23: in the off season.
24: You know, when the season ended for me in September, I never picked up a ball till the last week of January. So I did all my weight training. I took 2 weeks off after the season.
23: Right.
24: Got into my weight training, did all my routine. As I got closer to spring training, I cut my weight training in half. You know, if I'm lifting 200 pounds, I do 100 pounds, whatever. Mm. But I cut it in half, and then I don't pick up a baseball until the last week of spring training. So I would throw twice the last week of spring training, twice the first week of February, twice the second week of February, and then go to spring training. And you got 10 days to get ready before the regular players come in. And so I think the guys do a lot of training. There's a lot of exercises. I mean, there's so many guys now getting hurt, these oblique injuries. Did you ever hear
23: one of those back then?
24: Back then, no, it was a ribcage strain, they call it, right, back then. But I didn't hear too many of those. There's so many guys coming up with gimmicks now. You know, this will make you better. Throwing the weighted ball against the wall. When I go to spring training and I see guys throwing a weighted ball against the wall, and I look and I say, are you going to throw that ball in the game?
23: Right.
24: No, but why are you throwing it now? Oh, it's a lot lighter. The ball feels a lot lighter in my hand. And these guys are a lot bigger and stronger now. You know, the tendons, you got guys throwing 102 miles an hour, tendons, their ligaments. I had Tommy John. I wasn't a hard throw, but I had Tommy John when I was 41 years old.
23: And they still came back and pitched.
24: I wish I would have came back throwing 95. But, everybody, as soon as they get Tommy John, they think they're going to come back and throw 105 miles an hour. That's not the case. But I just think there's a lot of weight training being done. I don't think guys give themselves enough time to rest. I remember when I was playing in Cincinnati, I'd come home in the offseason, and I was the quarterback for my flag football team in the offseason. My dad, God rest his soul, used to drive, curse me from the morning I get up to the minute I went to bed because I was playing flag football, quarterback, and
23: didn't
24: I
23: want you to get hurt
24: my arm.
23: Right.
24: But it made my arm strong, throwing that football once a week. You just got to have your body do things different. You can't be getting in the cage right away at the end of the season. You can't be thrown. There was a kid from Pittsburgh. I can't remember. His name escapes me right now that we traded for. And I saw him running along the West Side Highway after like 2 weeks after the season. I was talking, hey, what's going on? I got to stay in shape. I got to start throwing. I said, stop throwing. The season just ended. Why are you going to start throwing? So yeah, I think they need some time to rest. I think today's players are probably they worry too much about missing. You know, if I don't do this, I'm going to miss my opportunity. So I just think the guys need to rest a little bit, back off a little bit.
23: I don't think is going to happen.
24: No, I don't think so, too, because in today's game, you have the strength and conditioning coach, you have the trainers, you have the assistant trainers, you have the game management guys. You know, game management guys keep guys out of the line because he's played 3 days in a row. A guy has pitched 2 days in a row and he needs 3 days off. I mean, I remember Turk Window, I think, pitched 9 days in a row. I went 6 or 7 days in a row. This is all a matter of how many pitches you throw, how many times you get up and down, warm up. I never like to go more than 3 days without getting in the game. Mm-hmm. So the game has just changed so much. But I see it turning the other way a little bit. And when you have old school managers like Francona still managing and Alex Cora, who's a little old school, I think you have to have the front office people and the analytics people start believing that not everything is all analytics. Everything's got to be touch and feel.
23: Well,
24: you got to look too.
23: That's from your mouth to God's ears, because I don't see that changing, but we will find out soon enough.
24: Well, I hope so. I mean, maybe that's what there's a lot. If you look at it, there's a lot of players like myself who aren't in the game coaching or doing whatever in baseball because of the analytics, maybe.
23: Driving baseball guys out.
24: I know there are a lot of players who are my position like the analytics, and there are guys who are not crazy about it. Not to say they don't like it, but it's just...
23: I think it can be a good tool, but as you said, you got to actually watch the game and
24: you gotta have a feel.
23: Make decisions with your eyes.
24: You got to have a feel for the game. You
23: know, I agree.
24: If you're 3-for-10 against me, you're hitting 300. It could be 3 infield singles, maybe.
23: True.
24: Right? Oh, he's got 300 average against Franco, but it could be 3 infield singles.
23: Could be a bleeder, a bunt, and a pop fly.
24: Like Evan bunted against me when I faced him.
23: Oh, I remember. I think I was catching you that day.
13: I'm a loser.
23: Exactly right. All right, we'll take our first break. When we come in, we'll get CeeLo in. We're going to have Kevin Burkhardt call in later. He's in Philadelphia for the All-Star game, so we will talk to him as well. John Franco is sitting in with me this morning, and the show is sponsored by Bigelow Tea. Grab a mug and tea proudly. When we come back, CeeLo, your calls later as well. 888-808-1019 is the number. It's the Boomer and Geo program with John and Jerry on the Fan and CBS Sports Network. 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
5: 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Here in town, the southbound FDR Drive has delays to 79th Street. There's a broken down car at 79th in the right-hand lane, and you know as well as I do, 2nd Avenue is your alternate in this case. Good news in Queens, the eastbound Belt crash at Sunrise Highway is gone. And good news in Brooklyn, the westbound BQE crash at the Manhattan Bridge is gone. The inbound Holland Tunnel is looking at a 25-minute wait right now. 10 at the Lincoln and 15 in at the GW Bridge. The Queensbound Whitestone is delayed. We have a collision there that blocks at least one lane. And in New Jersey, both directions of the Western Spur 15W affected by a crash that blocks the right lane on the ramp to 280. Mass Transit's doing well. 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

0: Story with John Franco in for Boomer and Gio. Gio will be back tomorrow. You know who else will be back tomorrow?
1: His name is Chris LaPresti.
0: Chris, good morning. How are you?
2: Hi. Well, I'm here today. Yes, I'll be back tomorrow. Unfortunately, you'll be stuck with me all week long.
0: That's good. That's the way it goes.
2: All right. 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Well, what a difference a week makes. So 7 days ago, Yankees were coming off their first series loss to the Twins at home in seemingly forever. All right. They dropped two of the first three to the Rays heading into Thursday afternoon series finale. Since then, four straight wins, including a weekend sweep at the Nationals down in D.C., where they came from behind late in each game. And once again, all-star Ben Rice right in the middle of things.
3: Here comes 2-2, and Rice lines one into left center field. On the track is Cruz in front of the wall, and that ball is off the wall, bounces in. One run scores. Here comes another man scoring. Ben Rice going to third with a triple. Ben Rice cooking it.
2: Ricky Ricardo here on the Fan.
0: How about Ricky and Emmanuel got the whole series?
2: Yes, Dave and Susan with a little extended all-star break.
0: How about
2: there
0: that?
2: You go. Tough for the center fielder there as he bangs into the wall.
0: Yeah.
2: Didn't exactly have it lined up well.
4: Maybe he got no help there.
2: No, I was going to say, he needs a little help from the left fielder. Wall. Anyway, go ahead, two-run triple in the eighth as the Yanks would rally past the Nationals 5-3. Here was Rice on hustling out of the box and the reason why.
5: No, I didn't think I got it quite right, but I saw it kept going. So I think, I don't know, the wind must have just been helping it just enough to make it a tough wall ball play there. But was happy that I didn't get caught.
2: Yeah, to say the least, he has the go-ahead hit, so that makes him our Yankees thriving player of the game. 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Paul Blackburn pitched the eighth and the ninth inning, six up, six down, couple of strikeouts to earn the save. He's been pretty good for them and
0: really
2: a couple of different roles out of the bullpen.
0: I know.
2: Exactly right. Will Warren, five innings of four-hit, one-run ball at the start. Friday night, you had the go-ahead homer for Jazz in the ninth. Saturday, home runs from McMahon, Grisham, and Goldschmidt in the eighth. And then Rice's big swing yesterday. So it's four in a row into the break. They are four back of the Rays in the loss column and still six clear of the streaking Red Sox on the loss side. We'll get more on Boston in a minute. Now, no all-star game start for Cam Schlittler. Seemed to change his mind or had his mind changed, I would say, perhaps, after pitching on Saturday. He spoke then and then met the media again yesterday with a little bit of a more conservative take on things, I'd say.
6: Tuesday would be your bullpen day. When you have a bullpen day, what effort level are you normally throwing at? Because if you were to pitch in the All-Star game, it'd have to be 100%.
5: Yeah, again, I think with the adrenaline there, it's probably going to be like 110%. So, and that's where you get a little bit nervous.
2: And he referenced the injuries the pitching staff's had, obviously.
0: Now, was this before Cease was named starter?
2: I don't know if it was the Cease part. It was just, you know, Schlittler comes back yesterday, meets the media, and they were asking him, well, what made you change your mind? So the word had gotten out that he wasn't going to be there. So I assume it was after.
0: Yeah.
2: Because if he's not the starter, then that's when they name Cease, you know?
0: Yeah, I guess. I know John Schneider said he was making Cease the starter anyway.
2: Yeah.
0: But I just wasn't sure what the timing of that comment
2: got. Yeah, so this was just, you know, Schlittler postgame yesterday. Whereas Saturday, it sounded like he was maybe a little bit more, you know, open to the concept of it. Anyway, he talked about having conversations with the Yankees, with Boone. Hey, you know, Cole was late to start the year. Rodon's down now. Freed's been out. So sort of like trying to do right by the team. But if he needed to pitch Tuesday night in Philadelphia, sounds like he would still be open to it.
5: I feel really good, so I'm not worried about that at all. You know, I'm on the roster, and if, you know, I need a throw, then I'll throw. So I'm just going to show up there and prepare the way I usually prepare, and we're going to see, you know, how it goes from there.
2: So it sounds like there's a little gray area. I guess all they're going to try to avoid him, but if for some reason he needs to get in there, I guess it's possible.
4: I always like, if you're at the All-Star game, you want to pitch.
2: Yeah.
4: You know, you might not make another one.
0: Right. Would you, were you in a four?
4: Yeah.
0: Five?
4: Yeah.
0: Four?
2: I just remember that DeGrom inning years ago when he first came in and was just
0: good morning,
2: guys,
0: good afternoon, good night.
2: Yeah.
0: That right, what did Joe Buck say? It was something about like the future and the DeGrom. I remember it at the time because we were playing it over and over again. And it was amazing. It was.
2: Home Run Derby tonight. It'll be on Netflix. So adjust accordingly. Of course, Ben Rice will be a part
0: Netflix
2: of it
0: on
2: as well. Right. Well, I'm just saying, maybe people that may not be aware, like Al. Well, he is aware, but he's referencing it this morning on the warm-up show.
0: I think it's good to let people know because you might have forgotten.
2: Yes.
0: For sure.
2: A couple of Phillies in their home park. Bryce Harper and Kyle Schwarber will be a part of it. Zach Wheeler. We played the clip Friday, I think it was, about being upset that he wasn't in the All-Star game. He goes out and shoves again yesterday.
0: 10
2: Jerry.
0: Strikeouts again yesterday.
2: 7 shutout frames. They did extend an invite to him to be on the roster.
0: And he said, stick it up your butt.
2: He said no thanks.
0: Pretty much.
2: Doesn't want to be a fourth or fifth choice.
4: Good for him.
2: Yeah. Now to Citi Field. Mets had the Red Sox right where they wanted them, leading 2-0 in the ninth. Chance to snap Boston's winning streak and avoid a sweep. Man on first, one out, with Devin Williams on the mound.
7: Swinging a hard hit, grounded to short. Lindor bobbles and scrambles down. Can't find the handle, and everybody's safe. That had game-ending double play written all over it.
2: Not to be. Howie Rose, Odyssey Mets Radio.
0: I listened to a lot of this game yesterday, as opposed to watching it, because I was outside. And I always think of Howie, like, you can't go out like this. They owe him more.
2: Yeah, we said that about Sam Rosen.
0: I know, but this... Were the Rangers this bad?
2: Yeah, pretty bad.
0: They were?
2: Yeah. Well, not this bad, no.
0: Not this bad.
2: This past season, they were that bad.
0: I'm talking about Sam's last season.
2: No, I know that. Yeah.
0: This is it. I mean, I read this is their worst, not a start anymore, but their worst record at the All-Star break since 95.
2: Yeah. I mean, the Rangers weren't quite that bad, but they didn't make the playoffs. So Sam went out in a non-playoff season, and it certainly looks like Howie's going to do the same.
0: I know, and a lot of other Bad Men teams, as I learned. It's so funny, so we'll get to it, but looking at a lot of your numbers... And the teams you were on, I clearly remember the Mets weren't good in the 90s. I did not realize how horrendous they were. Yeah, looking at some of those. You had one 59-win season.
4: Yeah, tough years.
0: It's hard to win only 59 games.
4: There were times when you got in a car and didn't even want to go to the ballpark.
0: I'm sure
4: the car
0: did.
4: Just drove you there.
2: You're going to make him relive that later on today?
0: No, not so much.
4: Nightmares. See all these gray hairs, man?
0: There were a couple of things that really jumped out at me that we will discuss, so yes.
2: All right, well, Devin Williams walks the next two batters after the Lindor error to force in a run, the game-tying bloop single for Jaron Duran, and only got out of the get a line drive double play to get out of the inning. The Mets then strand the winning run in the bottom half and end up losing in 10, 3-2 as the Sox, you guys outlined it, sack bunt to move the Manfred man to third in the 10th, and then the sack fly for the go-ahead run. Mets go 1-2-3 in the bottom half. Post game, we'll go first to Lindor. Here he was on his pivotal E6.
8: The ball ate me up. Went after it and just took a hurry hop and just hit me in the palm on the hand, like palm and wrist area, and just didn't make the play.
2: Unacceptable.
0: So now that's the right way to answer it. Now, Al, if you were Francisco Lindor yesterday, you doubled in a run, you homered, but you make the big error, how would you answer that question?
9: I'd say, well, when I made the error, we still had a 2-0 lead. So,
0: and who was responsible for it?
9: I would look at the guy on the mound.
0: No, I meant the lead.
4: Yeah. The lead.
2: Your personal.
9: Oh, me, yeah. Right. Yeah, thanks to me, we had 2-0. So I bobbled the ball. It was still 2-0 after I bobbled the ball.
0: I agree. And then he walks the next two guys, walks in a run. Ugh.
4: And that line drive got him out of the inning, right?
2: Right. Yeah,
0: yes. Double play. Right. The hardest hit ball that they turn into a double play turns out to be two outs as opposed to the rest of the inning.
2: Mm. Yeah. It's been a spotty season for him defensively, Lindor. I mean,
0: strange,
2: I know he missed time, but even going back to before he was hurt, like beginning of the year, he's just not looked himself. And on a day where you said he swung it well, double and a homer's first extra base hits in almost 2 weeks.
0: Yeah, looked great offensively yesterday.
2: As for Williams, his train wreck of a season continues.
8: It hasn't been fun, you know. Not a lot of celebrating going on in this clubhouse right now, but, get to take a couple days off and show up and try and do it again.
0: All jokes aside, let's say back in the day, you guys have a 2-0 lead. Kevin McReynolds had an RBI single and hit a solo home run. And then you're on the mound in the ninth inning, and he drops a fly ball. And you wind up losing the game 3-2. And after the game, Kevin McReynolds does what Al just said. So, you know what? Not for anything. I drove in the two runs. I had a couple of catches early in the game. And then Franco kind of walked the next two guys. We were winning 2-0 still. How would that go over
4: First
0: in the
4: all,
0: locker room?
4: You couldn't get two words out of Kevin McReynolds.
0: I know that. That's besides the point. That would not be greeted well, would it?
4: No, not at all. That's for sure. It would not have been greeted well at all. I think we would have had some words.
0: I would think so, yes. Yeah. That's why you don't do it, Al. You end up getting punched in the face.
9: Yeah, unfortunately.
0: That's right.
2: You heard from Williams there, obviously sounding pretty down in the dumps. He talked about getting away, taking a break for a few days. Quick follow-up from a reporter here.
10: Is there anything you do personally during the All-Star break reset to kind of reset, for lack of a better word?
8: Yeah, anything but this.
2: That about sums it up.
4: Well,
0: ouch.
2: I'm going to give him the benefit of the doubt. I think what he means is like anything but having failure. Not like, you know, like get me away. I don't want to play any baseball anymore. But it did not sound great.
0: He's a guy who's not enjoying his time here.
2: No.
4: And the Bronx and Queens.
2: Yes.
0: You're right. Right. Oh, you're right. So let's make him the closer here. Awesome.
2: Yeah. I mean, if you go back to that, I don't think when they signed him, the intent was to make him the closer. But then Edwin Diaz walked away.
0: That's not what Boomer was saying last week.
2: I don't know, man.
0: Right? Am I wrong about that?
2: No, I understand, but the timing didn't really make sense.
0: I agree. And I could even make the case, and Boomer said I'm wrong. I think that's partly why Diaz was going to L.A., because they brought in another closer. I think that played into it. I'm not saying it's the only reason, because clearly his brother loved it out there, and it seems like he wanted to be there. I'm not saying that's not the case. And I'm, as I said a million times, I had no issue with Diaz. Go, get out.
2: But like, if you're Diaz, you see them sign Williams, your thought is that they're bringing him in as a replacement, not as an eighth inning guy?
4: I think that's what he's saying. Me personally.
0: That he was a replacement.
4: Yeah, because, I'm a free agent. And they brought him in before they're talking to me.
0: Right. So that's what I thought, too, at the time.
4: I think that probably was his mindset, thinking like
0: makes
4: that.
0: Makes sense.
4: And, for the money that he signed for, $3 million more.
0: Right. That's a very expensive eighth inning guy.
4: Yeah, I'll show you. I'll go here. So,
0: And he's gone.
2: Edwin wasn't tracking Devin's year with the Yankees. didn't exactly
0: probably
2: do
0: not.
2: Well.
4: But, and the flip side, if he did sign here and Devin was a setup man, that would be a good back end of the bullpen.
2: Yeah, especially if they had, if they would have had Weaver as well. But,
4: right.
2: Yeah.
4: Yeah. And, when you have a guy like Diaz, behind you, if you're struggling, you bring that guy in. Right now as the closer, you're working without anybody behind you. You have no net, no room for failure. If you get in trouble, you bring that guy in, the big guy in.
2: A couple quick golf notes here. Tom Kim won the Scottish Open from the Renaissance Club, 17 under par, two shots clear of Minwoo Lee. Defending champ Chris Goddard played well, finished in a tie for 11th place. British Open on the way this week, Royal Birkdale in England.
0: All right, looking forward to it, Chris. Thank you very much. We will see you next hour. When we come back, we'll have some time for your calls, 888-808-1019. Also, a couple of interesting all-star notes. We'll get to that as well. It's John Franco sitting in this morning with myself as we're in for Boomer and Geo on The Fan and CBS Sports Network. 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Sunny today with a high of 85. It's 68 right now in the city.
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13: From the 1010 Winds Traffic Center, I'm Karen Stewart with theinjurylawyer.com Fan Highway Patrol. 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The southbound FDR Drive has had a broken down vehicle at 79th Street since 551. The right lane is blocked. Delays go all the way back to 132nd Street on the Harlem River Drive. You know as well as I do, take 2nd Avenue instead. Bell Parkway in Queens, again. This time eastbound, east of Cross Bay Boulevard, there's a crash there. We've got one lane blocked and delays. Eastbound BQE in Brooklyn now. Near Flushing Avenue, a broken down truck in the left. Tip callers into the 1010 Winds traffic tip line about that one. 25 in at the George, 25 in at the Lincoln, and 35 in at the Holland from the Pulaski Skyway, 25 minutes from the Newark Bay Extension, and the Queensbound Whitestone still very heavy, especially on the Bronx side where there's a broken down vehicle, and the right lane is blocked. We look good on Long Island. 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
3: Hi, welcome back. 10 in front of 7. 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Before I get into the All-Star, I just want one call real quick, because this is going to be a conversation that I kind of wasn't getting into. Mike in Waterbury, what's going on, man?
4: Good morning. Yeah, you guys are talking about these guys getting hurt so often now. And, you know, I'm 64. I think a big difference is these guys probably started playing 50 and 60 games in the off season or during their season for baseball. And then they get to fall ball, and then they're going to play ball another 30, 40 games. So by the time these guys get through high school, you know, they've probably played close to 1,000 games.
3: Well, you're spot on with that. There's no doubt. And I certainly agree with you in terms of, like, the arm issues for pitchers. I do believe that. But that's not kind of what I was asking. To me, it was more about the oblique stuff, the hamstring stuff. And maybe it is because they're only playing one sport and they're not mixing it up or mm-hmm. taking time off. Right. But, you're spot on. I mean, that's something we don't need to take a bunch of calls on, the youth sports thing. But that is true, and that is part of it. And I don't know that that ever changes. Couple of things on the All-Star game, which starts tonight. Number one, Ben Rice being in the Home Run Derby is cool. Mm-hmm. I think it's tremendous that I know it's in Philly, but the fact that Schwarber and Bryce Harper are actually doing it is pretty neat. I mean, you've been around this. It's a pretty cool event.
5: It is a great event, and especially those two guys being from playing for Philly and being in the Home Run Derby.
3: Yeah.
5: I think it's great for the fans in Philly and great for those two guys, the hometown guys. I'm sure they're going to be rooting for them. Kyle is just amazing. I mean, he just puts the bat on the ball and it just flies off. So it should be interesting. It should be a lot of fun. It's maybe some friendly competition between both of them.
3: I would think so.
5: But I know a lot of guys who are home run hitters that don't want to get in that because it might mess up their swing, might hurt their back. Everybody's different. But those guys, I think it'll be interesting to see them perform tonight, along with Ben Rice, too. Mm-hmm. The ball flies out of Philly. So it should be very interesting to see who wins the competition.
3: Now, Ben Rice's dad, I believe, is throwing to him tonight.
5: I think that's so cool, man.
3: I think it's amazing. The concern, and I don't know Ben Rice's father's story. I don't know. Uh-huh. I should have checked this before the show. But he's got to have some set of nerves. So, right? Or, I mean, that's going to be, you're going to have 50,000 people there. You're on display. You got to throw strikes.
5: Yeah. Well, you know what? He'll just treat it like he was in the backyard with his son.
3: Yeah,
5: you
3: it's
5: know?
3: Not that easy. No. Yeah, it's not that easy.
5: There have been other fathers who've done it, right? Harper's dad has done it.
3: Okay.
5: Robinson Cano's dad, I believe, done it with him.
3: Okay.
5: So there has been dads who've been out there doing it. Pete Alonso's brother, I think might have thrown to him.
3: Maybe.
5: So, yeah, I understand what you're saying. You're on full display. You got a sellout crowd. Netflix or whoever's sponsoring who's watching it tonight.
3: Bright lights.
5: But I still think it's going to be. I think his dad is going to have a blast. Anytime you have a chance to do something with your son, whether it be baseball, we were talking about golfing with our sons. I think it's a great opportunity, and it should be a lot of fun.
3: Now, so you go back. This is and it shows how terrible I am. I had my son in one of these things at a Ripken event years ago in Myrtle Beach. Good throw strike. And all I've done my entire life with them was throwing practice for my teams, for them. And the first like five or six throws, and it's timed. I only had 60 seconds.
5: Right.
3: And my older son's videoing it. And after like the fourth pitch that was high, like eye level high, I hear him. You can hear him on the video. He goes, oh, God, he's cooked. Now, I wound up getting some good pitches in.
5: Yeah.
3: But that was like in front of 100 people. And I think, but you're right. If others have done it, you know, you got the mentality.
5: Listen, anytime I got an opportunity to do something with my son, you know, throw a bat in practice, or I just think it would be a great opportunity to a father and son bonding, because, you know, he's probably been in the backyard with his son since he's 4 or 5 years old throwing BP. And now, you know, full circle, here he is, a major league player, home run derby. His son's having a great year. What better way to cap it off than winning a home run derby with your dad throwing?
3: It should be a lot of fun.
5: Yeah.
3: It really should be. Now, the other thing that came out of this, and this is not, I'm not being goofy. This, I think he was serious when he said this. Bryce Harper was talking about using the aluminum. I don't, they're not even aluminum anymore, but using the other bats instead of wood bats to really launch the base. Could you imagine how far a Kyle Schwarber might hit the ball out of the stadium?
5: He'd probably hit it to New Jersey over the Walt Whitman Bridge there. You know, it's funny you say that, because we used to have batting practice, the pitchers, the starting pitchers against the relievers, and we used to bring aluminum bats out.
3: Oh, you did?
5: And Dwight Gooden used to bomb them away. Armando Benitez used to bomb them away. It's amazing how far the ball goes with those aluminum bats with the big league players. So,
3: was Gooden the best pitcher you ever saw hit?
5: Mike Hampton.
3: Okay.
5: I thought Mike Hampton was...
3: David Cone was good too, was he not?
5: David Cone was pretty good, but I thought Hampton and Doc...
3: Yeah.
5: They can swing the bat pretty good.
3: I was looking at a lot of your numbers. You got some at bats.
5: Oh, yeah. I got three hits.
3: One year you were 2 for 6. You batted .333.
5: Yeah.
3: I don't know if you're aware of that.
5: I'm on my face, Tom Niedenfuhr, the old relief pitcher for the Dodgers. And when I was with the Dodgers, and he and I were roommates in Albuquerque. And fast forward, I'm with the Reds, and I'm facing him, and he threw me like 3 sliders. After the game, I said, Buffalo Head. That's his nickname, was Buffalo Head. And I said, why are you throwing me sliders, man? You got to give me a fastball cookie. And he said, I can't do that, man. I can't do it. I said, come on. It's a fraternity of pitchers. You got to, you know.
3: Yeah.
5: Game wasn't like a blowout. And I mean, you were blowing us out. You were winning. But give me an opportunity to swing the bat. I swung a miss.
3: Could most pitchers hit?
5: The best athletes on our team are pitchers.
3: I know that. But they could never hit.
5: No, there were some guys that were just bad hitters and bad, but most pitchers could hit, yeah.
3: So if they were grooved a 95-mile-an-hour fastball and they knew they were getting a fastball, they'd hit the ball. It was more a matter of...
5: I don't know how far they hit it, but they would
3: hit
5: it. Yeah, I think so. Especially your starting pitchers, because your starting pitchers are you know, going to get maybe 1, 2, maybe 3 at-bats. And back in the day, hopefully you got 4 at-bats. That means you were going 8, 9 innings.
3: For sure.
5: As a relief pitcher, as a closer... if I had a bat, that means I blew the save and I didn't do my job. So,
3: true.
5: But my at-bats early in my career with Cincinnati when I was a setup man,
3: right,
5: or middle relief.
3: So. Before you became their closer.
5: Right, right.
3: Be honest. Pitcher gets walked or gets a base hit. He goes out to first base. They bring him the jacket.
5: There's no
3: are they mocking? Are you mocked in the clubhouse?
5: Yeah, there's no. I mean, if I got on first, but there's no jacket for me, especially.
3: But a lot of those guys,
5: if you're in Atlanta in the summertime, you put a jacket on at first base. Why? You know, I never understood that. Like, you put your jacket. I can see in April and May when it's cold, you know, you want to put your jacket on, but
3: keep the arm. Sure.
5: Yeah, and when the weather's warm, there's no. You're getting ragged pretty good in the locker
3: room. I would
5: think
3: so. Those are you'd watch those games like, what are you doing? Like, just be a ball player.
5: A guy would put come out with one of those big Canadian goose jackets, Canada goose jackets, and put this on.
3: Very funny. Robin Wayne, what's up, Rob? Good morning.
2: Hey, Jerry. I don't know if you remember me, but my son actually competed against your son in that home run derby
3: cool.
2: in Myrtle Beach.
3: Wow.
2: And my son actually won it. I opted not to throw BP to him because I know my limitations, bro. I would not have been able to get the ball over the plate. He would have been so mad.
3: It's nerve-wracking.
2: We actually played you. We were the Wolfpack. You guys beat us in the semis.
3: Oh, okay. I do remember. Absolutely.
2: Yeah.
3: That was cool on the Friday.
2: And you took the time to meet him and shake his hand. We talked to you for a hot minute, so I wanted to thank you for that.
3: Oh, my pleasure, Rob. I appreciate you calling in. He's doing all right? Is he still playing?
2: Yeah. Playing high school ball. He's going into his senior year. Yep.
3: That's awesome. Well, good luck to his senior year. Glad you called in. Nice to hear from you. So that's very, see, look at that.
5: Yeah.
3: Now, I knew my to be fair, I knew my limitations as well. And I tried to pass it off to one of my assistant coaches, Anthony, who was like, nah, this is a moment with you and your kid, which I really appreciated.
5: Yeah.
3: But then when I walked out there and I started throwing warm-up pitches, I'm like, damn it, he should be out here. I'm telling you.
5: And then your son didn't win the competition, he blames you.
3: You know what? He has never blamed me, but his older son is blaming me, which is totally fine. All right, when we come back, we've got a lot more to do. I know Al's got some questions for John about his time pitching. I've got some questions for Al, which we will get to later in the hour as well. It's John Franco and Jerry in for Boomer and Geo on the Fan and CBS Sports Network.
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7: Yannick Sinner won his second consecutive Wimbledon title, taking down Alexander Zverev on Sunday. There was no Carlos Alcaraz in this field, which is a shame because that is the great tennis rivalry. For Sinner, it's his fifth Grand Slam title, which is two behind Alcaraz's seven. But in the big titles category, Sinner has a two-title lead with 17 compared to Alcaraz's 15 of that day.
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3: Of studio 888-808-1019 is the number. Boomer and Gio are out. It's John Franco and myself until 10 o'clock. Gio will be back tomorrow. Boomer on vacation this week. All right, Al, you had said, before I get to a couple of other things, you had said earlier that there are questions you have for John from his time pitching in the National League. So take it away. Don't you want to ask him about the players he faced?
4: No, I said if you would tell me which team I could guess the guy that gave him the most trouble.
3: Oh, so it's all right. Good. So then that so going the other way. My mistake.
5: San Diego Padres.
4: Dave Winfield.
5: No.
4: Tony Gwynn.
5: Yes.
4: Nailed it.
5: Tony Gwynn. Well, Dave. All they had to do is put his bat in a box. Got a hit.
3: He wasn't on the Padres when he pitched for the Reds, right?
4: I don't know how old John is.
5: I'm 65.
3: So he pitched 84 to 89 with the Reds. So that helps. 84
4: to 89.
3: Yeah,
4: okay.
3: Yeah.
4: All right. Tony Gwynn. That's a good one.
5: Yeah. Tony Gwynn was
3: he was one of the greatest. Well,
5: Cincinnati was in the Western Division, which I could never understand why they were in the Western Division when I first came up with the Reds. And we would play the Padres, and you try to throw a pitch away, base hit to left, in, base hit to right, up the middle. Finally, I just threw my arms up, and I said, I'm going to throw it down the middle, and I hopefully hits this line drive at somebody.
3: Right.
5: Another team, Atlanta Braves.
4: Dale Murphy.
5: No.
3: Wow.
4: Bob Horner.
5: No.
3: He's
5: Claudel Washington.
3: Oh,
5: another
3: really?
5: Lefty. Another lefty. Yeah. When I first came up, Claudel Washington was a guy that was a little thorn on my side.
3: Okay.
5: Yeah.
3: How about this? When he was with the Reds, the Mets.
4: The Mets, it was probably Gary Carter.
5: No. I had no problem with any of these the big time hitters, the home run hitters. It was the one guy that really got to me. I think he hit three pinch hit home runs off me. It was Glenn Allen Hill.
3: Glenn Allen Hill.
5: Glenn Allen Hill hit three home runs off of me. He was the guy that, and another guy who I had some problems with the Cubs was Bob Denier, outfielder, and another guy with a thorn in my side was Mariano Duncan.
3: I remember him.
5: Yeah.
3: Absolutely.
5: We both came up with the Dodgers together, and every time I see him, he says, hey, man, thanks, man. You kept me in the big leagues for a little longer than him. But he was a good player. He's a coach in the minor leagues for the Mets right now, so I see him every spring.
3: Now, one team, I think I know who you're going to say, the San Francisco Giants.
4: I would say Jack Clark.
3: Oh, I thought you were going to say Will Clark.
5: No.
4: Or Will Clark.
5: No.
4: One of the Clark brothers. How about
5: the Clark Bar?
4: Jeff Kent.
5: No, I. It was more like the scrappy contact hitters that I had more problems with. A guy like a second baseman, Robbie Thompson,
3: yeah,
5: something like that. The Barry Bonds, I faced Bonds a number of times. He got some hits off me. I've gotten him out, but it was more or less the big, a guy like Tommy Herr. Tommy Herr,
3: second baseman.
5: Yeah, so guys like that, the contact hitters, they weren't going to hit the ball out, but they kind of gap-to-gap hitters, right. And those are the type of guys that I had some trouble with.
3: Who would you ask for the Expos?
4: Expos, and he's telling me the scrappy hitter, so I can't pick Andre Dawson.
3: No. Go Tim Raines.
4: That's a great one.
5: Tim Raines was tough out, yes. He was tough out, yeah.
4: Who on the, when you went to the Mets, who on the Reds gave you trouble?
5: That's a good one. I'm trying to think who was on, not Barry Larkin.
4: Ron Oster.
5: No, Ron Oster.
3: You know that guy, second base, right? Ron Oster?
5: Let me tell you.
3: He played every game.
5: He was one of the toughest human beings that I played ball with, second base. He was a big second baseman, 6'5", 6'4".
3: Was he that
5: big? He could turn a double play, quick hands, great. And he'd fight you in a heartbeat, too.
3: That's your type of guy right there.
5: Yeah, I love the Reds. The Reds team that I was on, we had the fights against the Mets all the time. The Dibble, the Mario Soto, It was this Tim Tuffle, Rob Dibble fight. There were some tough guys on that team. And John Denny, I'll never forget, we had the fight against when Eric Davidson, Ray Knight.
3: And Ray Knight at third base?
5: John Denny was one of the pitchers, but he also came from Philadelphia. And back in Philadelphia, he was with Steve Carlton. And they had this guy, Gus Heflin, who was a martial arts guy who had them doing stuff with the rice and stuff like that. And I'll never forget the fight that we had. John Denny had Gary Carter somewhere around the collarbone. And he had his eyes were ready to pop out of his head. I mean, he looked like he was crazy. He was crazy, but that was a good fight. That was a real good fight where Dave Parker was just ripping guys off. And we had, I think it was Soto, Tom Brownen, and Bill Gullickson went on top of Kevin Mitchell and took three guys to get Kevin Mitchell. And then once
3: he was nuts.
5: Once they got off of Kevin Mitchell, they ran like.
3: I will tell you, so Ron Oster's name came up numerous times when I was looking at stuff yesterday for you for later. I'm like, you know what? I actually think that's one he might not know. And you, right off the top of your head, Ron Oster.
5: Yeah.
3: That's impressive.
1: Yeah, it's because he played so much.
5: Yeah.
3: No, I know, but how much did you watch the Reds? You know what I mean?
1: Yeah. It was the other thing, too, with like collecting baseball cards. You knew all the guys, too. Like, you'd put the teams together.
3: And very
1: then
3: true.
1: They play the Mets. I would see them in person.
5: Yeah, but Ronnie was, he was great, man. The thing, back in the, you know, back in the day, you come up and in Cincinnati, in between innings, guys would think twice about going up to the locker room, have a half a beer, and come down and play still, you know. So it was the good old days of
3: different
5: baseball.
3: Different times.
5: Yeah, different times, you know. Pete Rose was our manager, so it was pretty cool.
3: Which we will get to later. Do you think, so you bring up a good thing about the baseball cards, because I'm with you. I felt like growing up, I collected cards starting in probably like 84, I want to say. And I really only did it from like 84 to 90, and then I kind of phased out of it. But it was as if we didn't have the access to watch them unless they were playing the Mets or the Yankees. So when you would go to a game, there was something really cool about seeing, let's say, Tony Gwynn in person the one time. I almost wonder if it's so lost on us now because we have access to everything. Right? Like, I mean, if you go to a game now, it's like, oh, whatever. There's so-and-so.
5: You could Google him.
3: You're used to seeing him on the highlights or anything.
5: Yeah, yeah. That's easy. It's easy to punch it up right on the laptop, computer.
3: That too. Clips online.
5: Yeah, it's easy to see that, guys.
3: So one thing I wanted to ask you about, and I could go around the room too. So over the weekend, just to switch gears briefly, but not to talk about the fight as important or as big of a fight as I thought it was going to be. So you had the thing over the weekend in Vegas with Conor McGregor. All right, the UFC thing, and supposedly the buys and the amount of viewers they were going to have was crazy. So he doesn't get through the first round. I think it's a torn ACL. And something we always talk about is, you know, you spend a lot of money. Like, let's say you spend a lot of money to go on a trip to see the Giants play in Green Bay, and they get their clock cleaned by the Packers. Was it worth spending $3,000 or $4,000 or $5,000? To, you know, make that trip? I would say yes, even though it was disappointing, but I understand the question. This Conor McGregor, the tickets had to have been nuts. It was in Vegas, I believe, so you got to travel out there, hotel. So you had a lot of disappointed people. If I asked you, John Franco, and then I'll ask the guys, the worst purchase you made, no bang for your buck, was what? Now, it could be anything.
5: It was a boxing match in Vegas. I think it was Jerry Cooney against Larry Holmes.
3: Okay.
5: And my agents had invited us all out to Vegas, and we had the worst seats ever. We were like, Mike Piazza always makes fun. We were up with the Eagle's Nest. That's how high up we were.
3: And now, what year is this? Roughly. You're with the
5: 90s.
3: Reds at this point.
5: Yeah, no,
3: were you with the Mets already?
5: I believe it was with the Mets.
3: It
5: might have been the Reds. Yeah, you might have been the Reds. But anyway, we were going up, and as we were going up, as soon as we sat down, the fight was over. It was the first round. I think he got knocked out. It was like, okay, get up, and then we got down. So it was this one. You know, you don't know what you're going to get when you go to UFC fight
3: or regular boxing event. Match.
5: Well, you mentioned the Giants and the Packers. At least you got to see the whole game.
3: Yes.
5: Right?
3: Yeah.
5: And
3: but
5: it's disappointing that they didn't win. But you're going to a fight here. You're going to spend $5,000, $6,000, $7,000 on a ticket, whatever it may be. And it's, I don't know how long it lasts, a couple of seconds, maybe a minute and a half.
3: It wasn't long. It was not long. I think it was a minute or so.
5: And, you know, unfortunately, McGregor hurt his knee, but it's got to be a lot of disappointed people.
3: No doubt. I always tell them, this is why, like, for me, the area, I don't love the area in the summer because you can't count on the weather for anything.
5: Right.
3: So for me, it was renting a house in LBI for a week, spending like $6,000, and it rained.
5: And it rains every day, yeah.
3: Like 4 out of the 7 days we were there, and the other 3 weren't great.
5: And you start getting cabin fever instead of being out.
3: It's not what you signed up for. Exactly. You want to be on the beach. You want to be doing things outside. And when I say it rained, I'm talking like monsoon rain. Right.
5: Yeah.
3: Al, give me your worst purchase and don't say the dog. That doesn't count.
1: I was trying to look because I went to a Jets-Colts game when I was going to school in Indiana that was like 6-3.
3: Ooh.
1: It was just...
3: Was that a Boomer game?
1: I think it was. I'm trying to find it on the score
3: six to
1: here.
3: 6-3 is rough.
1: And I can't find it. Oh, here it was. Yeah, 6-3. It was 1992.
3: So that was not Boomer.
1: By the way, 6-3... In overtime.
5: Oh, man.
1: Yeah, that was brutal.
5: Nail biter.
3: Watching paint dry.
1: Yeah, I'm trying to find who the quarterback was for the...
3: Because Boomer was, what, 93 to 95 with the Jets? That sound right?
1: I think so. Let's see. It was Browning-Nagel.
3: Browning-Nagel.
1: Versus Jeff George.
3: Who I think Browning-Nagel is the Jet quarterback that when he made his debut was lights out and then went downhill.
1: Browning-Nagel in an overtime game. Completed 6 passes. This isn't, by the way, indoors, no weather, wasn't freezing, wasn't windy, wasn't rain. I remember I bought tickets for that. That was brutal.
3: So that's 6 for what?
1: 6 for 16.
3: Oh, man. Wow. And so you're telling me only 16 pass attempts in an overtime game?
1: In an overtime game, yeah.
3: Damn.
5: Wow. That's...
3: I'm going to sound like an idiot because I'm probably wrong. That was not Blair Thomas as the running back, was it?
1: For the Jets?
3: Yeah.
1: It was, Blair Thomas.
3: It was.
1: He had 15 carries. 49 yards.
3: Holy hell. So what was their total yardage for the game?
1: The Jets had, 102 yards passing on those 6 attempts. And 147
2: yards total.
3: That is horrendous.
5: Overtime.
3: Now, the one thing I would say, you probably didn't spend $500 a ticket.
1: No.
3: I'm sure they were cheap. But that is a colossal waste of time.
1: It was 3-0 at the half. 3-3 after 4 quarters.
3: What was Jeff George? Where were his stats?
1: He had pretty decent stats. He was 19 of 39, 194 yards.
3: Not great. But
1: zero
3: least,
1: touchdowns.
3: Well, clearly it was 6. It was 3-3. In the overtime. Rami, give me your biggest spend that was a waste.
2: I would say there was a New Year's Eve party I went to. I think it was probably New Year's of 2022, and they were charging, I think it was $300 a person to get in, and it was supposed to be food, music. It was finger food, like, that they ran out so quickly of food, and they were trying to keep up with the demand.
3: They couldn't.
2: Yeah, it was just terrible. I had, like, a couple, like, pigs in a blanket and that's it.
3: For $300.
2: Yeah, literally. And the music stunk.
3: Sounds like a bargain. Holy hell.
5: Especially now, $300.
3: Yeah, I mean, I guess too with the McGregor thing, I mean, you probably make a big weekend out of it. So it is a little bit of an experience. But you know, it's kind of like around here with the World Cup, you know, the ticket prices for these World Cup games,
5: it was crazy.
3: Are insane. And then if you think about what they were spending and then getting, if the team I'm not a soccer fan. I tried to watch as much of it as I could when the U.S. was in it. But let's just, for poops and giggles, I know these weren't the teams. But if Argentina played whoever, and you weren't for Argentina, and they won 4-0.
5: Yeah.
3: It's like, man, you just spent how much to watch what exactly?
5: Yeah.
3: But that's, they're live sporting events, and you don't know. Just like the people that went out to watch the Mets win yesterday.
5: I'm enjoying watching the
3: Are you into it?
5: I wasn't into it, but now, you know, I've been watching, even though the U.S. is out of it, these guys are some great athletes.
3: Oh, they're great athletes, no doubt.
5: Every time they fall down, you think the world's ending, you know, the knee's going to pop out or something. But there's some great athletes and some great soccer all around the world. The most thing that I'm impressed about is how the fan base, how proud they are represent their country and... It's really enjoyed to watch. I mean, Saturday night, I watched both games.
3: Good for you.
5: The Norway game and the Argentina game.
3: I know Boomer was watching the Norway game.
5: Yeah.
3: And there was some controversy again, right?
5: Yeah, I still don't understand why they didn't pass
3: Neither
5: that ball.
3: They.
5: They didn't pass the ball to the big man, man. It drives me crazy.
3: And didn't they have, because I know it's been at a lot of different baseball stadiums, it was the German team that was at Citi Field a couple weeks ago. Does that sound right? I believe it was. Either way, it was one of those countries, and they took over their section. And it's like
5: Norway. Norway.
3: Was it Norway?
5: The Norway fans took over Citi Field. They were
3: doing
5: the rowing out there.
3: That's right. Yes.
5: Yeah.
3: You are correct.
5: I think it was during a day game. that they were there.
3: It's just a different energy. It's kind of like with the World Baseball Classic.
5: Yeah.
3: I've always said I'd love to go to one in Miami specifically because the crowds there are crazy.
5: Yeah.
3: And it just seems like something fun to experience.
5: It's a lot of fun. I'm enjoying watching it, and I still don't understand some of the rules of the game.
3: Me neither.
5: But
3: you know what ruined it for me? I didn't like playing it as a kid because it was I wanted to play football.
5: Right.
3: And until I was, I think, 10, I wasn't allowed to play football. So I played soccer, but I didn't like it. So for me, it kind of, at an early age, kind of spoiled it for me.
5: Yeah.
3: It is worldly popular.
5: Yeah, I grew up in a housing project in Brooklyn, and our thing was baseball, football, basketball, soccer, roller derby.
3: Roller derby.
5: Yeah, we used to wrap magazines around our forearms.
3: And just
5: tape them up and just whack that.
3: Wallop everybody. All right, quick break. When we come back, we'll get CeeLo in here for his second report of the morning. Today's show with John is sponsored by Bigelow Tea. Grab a mug and tea proudly. More straight ahead. Plus, we're going to have that 80s Reds trivia with Al coming up later in the hour. It's John Franco and Jerry in for Boomer and Geo on The Fan and CBS Sports Network. 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
17: 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The inbound GW Bridge is a half an hour. If you take the Route 4 or 46 approaches, it's only 15 minutes. The inbound Lincoln is 40, the Holland 45 from the Skyway, and 35 minutes from the Newark Bay Extension. Speaking of the extension, let's talk about that for a second. The eastbound New Jersey Turnpike's Newark Bay Extension, east of 14B for Grand Street, is delayed heavily with an overturned vehicle. The overturn has the right lane blocked there, and you know what kind of rubbernecking you get when you've got an overturned vehicle. Let's go and check and see how we're doing on the Van Wyck. Oh, the Van Wyck has construction slightly long-term till August 17th, both ways. At Main Street, the construction blocks the entrance ramp to Main Street. If you are traveling in Brooklyn, the inbound Gowanus BQE eastbound combination starts at the Prospect and goes to the Brooklyn Battery. Then it's jammed from there up into Atlantic Avenue and even further up towards the Brooklyn Bridge. And westbound, we have delays from Tillery Street down into Atlantic Avenue as well. Traffic this time around is being sponsored by Ray Catena. 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

0: 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This is a long final call from Ricky Ricardo, about a half minute or so, but stick with it to the end as the Yankees finished off a sweep of the Nationals down in D.C. yesterday.
1: Blackburn delivers, swung on, hit in the air, center field, left center. Who calls, Bellinger or Grish? They kind of run into each other, but one of them has the baseball, and the ball game is over. Grish and Bellinger kind of tapped each other. They ran into each other in left center field. But Vivas is gone. Break out the brooms. Oh, take a whiff, folks. This smells like another Yankees victory.
2: Are they crazy?
0: Ricky's fired up. Take a whiff. And they'll sing in the victory. There you go. 5-3 as Blackburn was perfect across his final tour. His only two innings for the save. Ben Rice put the Yanks ahead with a two-run triple in the eighth. They come from behind after trailing through seven innings in all three games. Here is Rice in the locker room with kind of a softball question from a media member.
3: Describe the mood in here the last couple of days.
4: The mood?
3: Yeah.
5: Great. I mean, nothing's better than a comeback win. So to do three in a row and have it be a sweep, we're feeling good.
0: Yeah, I would hope so after a sweep and four straight. Well, look, I get it. They talk to these guys
6: too,
0: a ton.
6: I know.
0: You
6: know,
0: you just want to get them speaking. It's not necessarily about coming up with the
6: I understand.
0: You know, intellectual question.
6: You got to get them to say it. I know.
0: He was like, wait, the mood? You're asking about the mood? It's good. Yeah, we just won. Anyway, here's Aaron Boone on his team finishing up strong into the All-Star break. Four straight wins.
7: Yeah, I mean, look, we talk about it all the time. Like, there's going to be highs and lows. There's going to be adverse times.
0: And as he continued, he referenced how it wasn't going well middle of last week, but they circled the wagons.
7: You know, in that 10-game stretch where I think we went 1-9, you know, to go on to a road trip and finish this one off 5-2, kind of staring at that adversity is a good response.
0: Certainly is, as they feel good about themselves going into the break with the four straight wins. We talked about this, the Cam Schlittler All-Star Game situation, and I was even confused. You were asking me about
6: the timing of it.
0: Yeah. Here's a sequence with Boone, 30 seconds. Tell me if this clears it up at all for you or not. I think he's confused. I'm confused. I don't know exactly whether he's going to pitch or not. So they started asking him about the timeline. Did Schlittler know about Dylan Cease with the Jays and being named the starter, so on and so forth?
8: When did Cam know that Cease would be starting?
7: We didn't know.
8: So Cam told you this morning that he wasn't going to pitch, and he didn't know that Cease was.
7: Well, I think Cam still might be available to pitch. We'll see. So, yeah, that had nothing. I didn't know anything about that.
8: So Cam didn't know anything about it either.
7: No.
9: But he changed his decision on whether he might.
7: Well, yeah, we'll talk through it and we'll see.
0: I mean,
6: wow. That's 30 seconds of nothing.
0: Because all the reporting was like, hey, he's not going to pitch.
6: Right.
0: Well, we understand he's not starting.
6: But then you played the clip that said he'll go through his regular routine and be ready.
0: Well, he was talked all about first, like, well, you know, a lot of guys have been injured, and I'd hate to have something happen and then not be available. But, oh, by the way, if they need me. Anyway, I mean, look, it's not a big deal.
6: You guys talking about this morning briefly, and I'm kind of with Al to a certain degree where it feels like it's getting less and less competitive.
0: The All-Star game, yeah.
6: But it still seems to be the best one that we've got. And
0: wide margin, but yeah.
6: Yeah, I mean, they still play a baseball game.
0: Yes.
6: And it does seem like they're still trying to win. It's just, I don't know.
10: There's quite a few guys who get selected or picked to play, and they choose not to play. You know,
0: that's the difference. I'm going to take the time off.
10: It was an honor, to be.
6: And I think it still is,
10: but to get there and go to play. I mean, there's guys who aren't hurt or they just don't want to play.
6: Right.
10: They don't want to go.
6: They want the week off.
0: Yeah. They want to go on vacation for a few days. Yeah. One more. I know it's heavy, Boone, but it's kind of fun sounds. One. This one, so he finds out.
6: He makes weird noises.
0: Well, we know that, yes. But this was kind of interesting as he finds out in the post game that, Andy Pettit is on the staff now.
6: Yeah.
0: So his son gets drafted yesterday, and not just by any team, but Boone's in the middle of the Yankees playing, so he's not really tapped in on the specifics. So the media is bringing him up to speed.
11: Aaron, what'd you think about another Pettit getting drafted?
7: Did he?
11: Yeah.
7: I know Andy texted me about our game. I haven't looked. I saw he texted me, so he was one of my.
11: Yeah.
7: We did?
11: Yeah.
7: Oh yeah. What? When did we take him?
9: Eighth round.
7: Heck yeah. Oh, I'm fired up.
0: Oh, yeah. Fired up.
6: There was another famous player's son that was drafted by his team, and I'm blanking out on who it was
0: this

0: this weekend?
1: CC Sun was drafted by Milwaukee.
2: That's not who, that's not it. There was another one.
0: Okay, so there's three then.
2: Well, I didn't even see that.
3: Barry Bonds' nephew got drafted by the Giants.
2: And he played Rutgers.
3: He got drafted by the Giants.
2: He's a Rutgers player. There's another one. It just makes you feel Jim Tomey, son. That was it.
3: Yeah.
2: That was by the Guardians. Was it not the Guardians?
3: Guardians or the White Sox? I'm not sure.
2: Maybe it was the White Sox.
0: White Sox. Yes. Yes. Landon Tomei.
2: It just makes you feel so old, though. Like,
0: first round pick.
2: We've talked about, you know, the Blue Jays drafting all these guys and having, you know, Vlad's son. And now Vlad's son, for God's sakes, has been in the league for how many years? And now you got Tomei's kid. It is wild. Yeah.
0: And it's Luke Pettit, who's a two-way player. Eighth round, 21, DH and righty pitcher for Dallas Baptist University.
2: Eighth round is not like, what is it, 20 rounds now? It used to be 50. I think it's 20 rounds now.
0: It's not as much as it once was.
2: But it's not like they picked him with the last pick. I mean, eighth round.
0: Yeah.
3: I think there's only 20 rounds now, right?
2: Yeah. That's what I'm wondering. I think it's around
3: 20. It's not like 64 rounds when Piazza got picked.
2: Piazza was what, round 49 out of 50?
3: I think it's 60-something. I thought it was late. 50 I thought
2: rounds.
3: It was really late.
2: It was late. Now that we definitely know.
0: And wasn't it a favor?
3: Lasorda did his dad a favor in draft.
2: Think about that. You've got two of really great players that were one was picked as a favor, and you look at Tom Brady where he was picked. I mean, think about those two guys. Yeah. And think of what's his name, Brock Purdy, who was the last guy picked a couple years
0: 62nd ago. 62nd round for Piazza, 1988, the 1,390th player drafted that year.
2: He turned out to be pretty good.
3: Some pretty good scouts back then.
2: Wow,
3: right?
2: No kidding.
0: Anyway, Yankees four in a row into the break. They are four back at the Rays in the loss column atop the American League East. We mentioned Home Run Derby tonight on Netflix. You got Ben Rice involved, and of course a couple of Phillies that are kind of headlining things down in Citizens Bank Park, and Bryce Harper and Kyle Schwarber. At Citi Field, a 2-0 ninth inning lead for the Mets turns into a 3-2 10-inning loss as the Red Sox extended their winning streak to 9.
4: Two outs in the 10th. 3-2 pitch. Bounce to the right side. Monasterio has it. He takes it to first in time for the out, and in extra innings, Boston wins 3-2. They have swept the New York Mets, who again were three outs away, and really two outs away, from winning this game 2-0.
2: Yep. Talk about a guy who needs a break. It's Keith Rad. He's had enough of this team.
0: He's done all the games. Yes. Odyssey Mets Radio. He's referencing
2: He sounds so ticked off at the end of these games.
0: God.
2: I don't blame him.
0: Positivity would be nice, you know.
3: I think Gary Cohn feels a break too. You're absolutely right.
0: Yeah. So 2-0 in the ninth, runner aboard. He's referencing what should have been a game-ending double play ball, booted by Francisco Lindor. It extends the inning. Devin Williams throws up all over himself. Red Sox end up tying the game. They go ahead in the 10th on a sacrifice fly. The Mets nothing cooking in the bottom half. That was Bo Bichette with the game-ending ground out, even though he did not start again.
2: What's his deal? So is he going to be all right after the break?
0: He's got a right ankle soreness. So another guy that I guess needs a few days off.
3: Found a couple of balls off his ankle.
0: That'll do it.
3: In Atlanta and then here at home, too. So
0: that'll do it. And Francisco Lindor finally was swinging the bat pretty well yesterday. Home run and a double, but he has the big error, and that's pretty much all anyone wanted to focus on afterwards. Understandably so, as the Mets fall 17 games under the 500 mark into the All-Star
2: break. So you think about this team when the season began. Now, I didn't like it. I've been clear about that. But I never thought this.
0: No.
2: I thought this was going to be like a 500 team. They would have some sort of an opportunity, maybe sneak in the playoffs. But I thought they would underachieve. I thought 500 was underachieving. 17 games under 500, I never even imagined was possible.
0: The Met fan might be annoyed and feel like I'm letting them off the hook a little bit. I think the 17, this bad, they haven't been whole at any point in the season.
2: You're right, but that's part of the problem. Of the build of the team is exactly what I expected.
0: Yeah, but Lindor missing as much time as he did, I don't plan on Soto, Clay Holmes.
2: No doubt.
0: There are guys that are injury prone. They're missing.
3: Aren't performing.
0: Yes.
2: But you also signed and traded for guys that 100%. Are missing a lot of time, they always have.
0: Yes.
2: And I still thought they would be better than this.
3: You got to have the guys filling in for the guys who are hurt to do their job, and then guys aren't doing their job.
2: Yep. Where's Craig Kimbrell?
0: Pitching for the Rays now. Yeah, yes, exactly.
2: Yeah, but that was one of their tries.
0: Yeah. A couple other things here. Over the weekend, just kind of catching up on newsworthy things. Victor Wembanyama gets himself paid. 5-year, $252 million maximum rookie scale extension, and apparently left some money on the table. Could have went to the Supermax, so I guess it saves the Spurs about $50 million over the next 5 years. Did you follow at all the Bam Adebayo Tyler Hero story?
2: No, but it's funny because I was going to ask John going to the break if he knew who said, LOL, you was a suck a bleep 4 years ago.
0: Is that related to this, or is that a different?
2: Yeah. Okay. No, that was Udonis Haslam.
0: Oh, okay.
2: Talking to Draymond Green,
0: who was
2: criticizing that whole situation.
0: Yes, because Adebayo apparently struck Hero in the face in Las Vegas on Friday morning, Summer League. In the head area. And this all stemmed from something, I guess, Hero said in a reply on Instagram and a DM.
2: There you go.
0: Yeah,
2: social media.
3: Yeah, exactly.
0: Yep. That's what does it.
3: We were talking about that earlier. Yep.
0: Yeah. Tom Kim won the Scottish Open from the Renaissance Club, 17 under par, two shots clear of Minwoo Lee. You got the British Open on the way this week from Royal Birkdale in England. I'm going to play you a very quick hot mic sound.
2: Yeah.
0: Tell me if you can identify this. Maybe you saw it on social media. Maybe you didn't.
5: Oh, my God. Oh, my God. Oh, my God.
2: Can you give me any context to that?
0: Because
2: I don't recognize
0: it. It's related to golf.
2: It's related to golf?
0: Yes.
2: It's from
0: golf this weekend.
2: That can't be Rory's horrendous putt, can it?
0: Not a putt, but it was a Rory swing.
2: And that's him?
5: Oh, my God.
0: There you go.
6: Oops. This is not good.
5: Oh, my God.
7: I'm too bad at golf.
0: Oh, hang on. I'm going to play it again because you got to hear what he says after the oh, my God.
6: Oops. This is not good.
5: Oh, my God. I'm so bad at golf.
6: I'll swap you anytime.
3: That's a lie.
0: I like the commentary from the guys.
2: Oh,
0: there.
2: That's funny.
0: I love so the bad. Sound effect at the beginning. Like, I don't understand hitting the golf ball.
2: Yeah. But
0: I mean, that is...
2: That's pretty good.
0: That is loud.
2: That's as good as ESPN's effects on the Sunday night baseball games they used to have.
0: That was over the top.
2: Yeah, well, because they had the microphones there in the dirt.
0: I understand that.
2: Those are tremendous. I always like the... when you can hear the umpire.
0: Oh, yeah.
2: I always find that interesting. And I'm still wondering and waiting and, like, why do we not get the umpire cam as a potential viewing option? Because I think it'd be a really cool way.
0: Like an alternate feed.
2: You got all these stupid alternate broadcasts.
0: Yeah, I like
2: the umpire cam.
0: Yeah, I used to like catcher cam back in the day, and I like umpire cam.
2: Catcher cam would be good too.
0: Yeah.
2: The only problem with catcher cam is on a pop fly, they're going to toss the thing.
0: The umpire cam works. I think
2: it'd be neat.
0: Yeah. So that Rory ISO of the Oh My God had me thinking of a cup. So
5: oh my God.
0: You recognize this voice here.
2: Oh my God. Yeah, so does John. Joe B.
0: No.
2: That's not Joe?
8: Oh my God.
0: I see why you think it sounds like Joe B. Of course, we had this one as well.
8: Oh my God.
0: Oh
8: my God.
0: This one right here. And it's kind of fitting because you guys talked a little bit about the McGregor fight over the weekend. So this was actually our guy Pete Hoffman. WFAN Conor McGregor lost to Dustin Poirier January 2021, and Hoff was doing one of those like live streams when he was doing the UFC stuff. This was really awkward.
8: Dustin, landing with the right left. Oh, he hit him! Oh my God, Dustin threw him! Oh my God! Oh my God! He finished him! Holy! Oh my God!
0: That was the initial reaction. And then as he kind of let it settle in and he was looking back at the replay and sort of analyzing.
8: Dustin, great head movement, looked fantastic. Connor was trying to land some. They see in the background. Oh, I love that. I love that. Oh my God. Kept on calling that too. Did a little. Oh, geez. I don't even know. Let me take a minute.
2: Woo.
0: Is he speaking English?
2: Woo.
0: Very uncomfortable.
2: That was very
0: audio
2: funny, though. That was what, 2021?
0: 2021, January 2021, yeah.
2: That's a good find.
0: So we had Rory.
5: Oh, my God.
0: We got Hoff.
8: Oh, my God.
0: And we got Mike.
8: Oh, my God.
0: I don't know how you want to rank the depth chart. I like the Hoff one the best myself.
2: Nah, the Mike one is still the best
0: one. Mike is a classic.
2: I'm sorry, the Mike one is still the best one. That and Turn My Mic On will go down in the annals, as Chris would say.
0: A lot of great mics.
2: Some of the funniest things.
0: Yes.
2: Yeah. All right, Chris, thank you very much. Al, don't go anywhere. When we come back, we test you, and we will get to your calls as well. 888-808-1019 is the number. It's John Franco and Jerry in for Boomer and Geo on The Fan and CBS Sports Network.
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11: 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Let's go to Jersey. Northbound to New Jersey Turnpike's Eastern Spur. Starting to get slow to 16E. The worst exit during morning rush hour. There's a crash blocking the right lane on the 16E exit ramp. Then the eastbound New Jersey Turnpike's Newark Bay Extension still has that overturned vehicle. East of 14B for Grant Street, the right lane is blocked. Oh, yeah. We've got delays there. Let's check the Hudson's. Here's what you need to know about the bridges and tunnels. 35 Holland, 40 Lincoln, and only 25 minutes in at the GW Bridge. Make it only 15 if you take the Palisades 4 or 46 approaches to the inbound GW Bridge. If you're traveling in Queens, watch out for delays on the Van Wyck both ways at Main Street. Construction blocks the exit ramps there until August 17th, so semi-long-term there. Hey, Staten Island, what'd you guys step in this morning? There are no issues on Staten Island, on the Staten Island Expressway or the West Shore Expressway. The Outer Bridge, the Bayonne, and the Verrazano Bridge are okay, but we do have delays Staten Island bound at the Gothels Bridge. 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
9: Great to have you with us, 10 in front of 8. That is John Franco and Jerry in for Boomer and Geo. 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Get back to the calls in a minute. 888-808-1019 is the number. So, because Al fancies himself, and rightly so, by the way, on knowing 80s baseball, since I got John Franco in here, since he did. Now, he pitched for the Mets from 90 to 2000, but he was with the Reds from 84 to 89. So, these are Cincinnati-based questions, essentially. Now, I got to be honest with you. I didn't think you were going to do well, but when you pulled Ron Oster out as fast as you... No, I'm serious. I actually avoided him because I didn't think you'd get that, and I'm dead wrong. So here we go. I'm going to give it by year, all right? I got a couple for each year. 1984, the Reds were managed by two men. Two men. The first one was Vern Rapp. Okay. Oh, you gave me a face. You wouldn't have gotten
10: that. I don't
9: know
10: that guy.
11: Nah.
9: 121 games. Vern Rapp was the manager who took over for him for the last 41 games. 1984.
10: Pete Rose.
9: Yes. One for one. Nailed good it. Job. That's actually pretty damn good.
11: That's a cookie right there.
9: I'm trying to get him off to a good start.
11: I thought you said it's going to be tough.
9: I promise you it will be tough. Wow, you're tough. All right. In 1984, John, the guy to my left, had four saves. He was pretty much the setup man. Who was their closer?
10: Oh, man.
9: I was going to say, you get this. I'm not going to ask any more questions.
10: I don't remember.
9: John?
11: Ted Power.
9: Ted Power.
10: No way.
9: I do not recall.
11: Ex-Dodger, too.
9: No recollection of that name.
10: Teddy Power.
11: That's right.
9: 1984, the starting shortstop. He played 154 games.
10: 84?
9: 1984.
10: I'll go Dave Concepcion.
9: You would be right. Nice. That's 2 for 3. Good job. We move to 1985. They had one 20-game winner, the 1985 Reds. Who was it? I will tell you, the name's been mentioned already this morning.
10: Really?
9: Yeah, he mentioned the name. I will tell you, he went 20-9. And I think his only 20-win season, I believe, if I read that correctly.
10: Oh, Dibble. No, he was a reliever. Damn right. It.
9: Tom Browning.
10: Mm.
9: You knew that, didn't you?
10: Mm. Well, I know the name.
9: All right, 2 for 4. All right, how about this? I'm going to give you a choice. Four pitchers, which of them in 1985 led the Reds in ERA? The guy to my left, John Franco, Mario Soto, Browning, or Ted Power, all names we're familiar with.
10: I'm going to say Mario Soto.
9: It was Gianfranco, ERA of 2.18. in 1985.
11: I would have got paid big time.
9: You would have gotten paid big time. All right, 1986. They went 86 and 76. Dave Parker led the team in home runs with 31. What young buck was right behind him with 27?
10: Larkin.
9: Eric Davis.
10: Oh.
9: The look of disgust on your face.
11: You are hot, Al.
9: That was actually very
10: That's
9: funny.
10: That's a tough one.
9: All right, how about this? Who was their starting third baseman in 1986? He played 155 games, 20 home runs, batting average .278.
10: Sabo.
9: Interesting. I've got him down later. Buddy Bell.
10: Oh, Buddy Bell.
9: In 1986. So
10: I think
9: not
10: played
9: Sabo.
10: With the Rangers also.
11: Yes.
9: But in this year, it was the Reds. All right. What future MLB and World Series champion manager, not for the Reds, played 102 games at first base in 1987. This shocked me. I don't know. I didn't remember this.
10: The first baseman for the Reds.
9: Yeah, 102 games.
10: On to play.
9: Went on to be a future manager and win the World Series as a manager.
10: Wow.
9: And I will tell you, he is still managing today.
10: Wow.
9: In very interesting way.
10: Oh, really?
9: Oh, really, Mike?
10: I don't know.
9: Terry Francona, their manager
10: now.
9: He said
10: it was his teammate.
9: All right, you're not doing as great as I thought.
10: No, not great. Go back to the Brewers, Jerry.
9: No. All right, you ready for this? How about, let's see, they had, would you get that? Pete Rose was fired in 1988. They were 75 and 59. Do you remember who took over for Pete Rose?
10: No.
9: I didn't either. Tommy Helms. Do you remember Tommy Helms?
11: Yeah.
9: Did you like him?
11: He was Pete's roommate.
9: Oh, is that true?
11: They're good friends, yeah.
9: Now,
11: he was our first base coach.
9: Was that the year Pete got into all the trouble?
11: Yeah.
9: Pete got
11: it started in 88, but then this kept going up to 89.
9: Right, but this was the beginning of the big mess.
11: Yeah.
9: Okay, fair enough. And then just a couple more for you, Al, here. You got to give me something better. Gianfranco was the closer with 32 saves. What 25-year-old was about to take over that role?
10: Dibble.
9: Yes. All right, that's a good one. Very good. That's right. Now, here's what I'm going to ask you since you like the mid-80s. 1985... Name me as many as you can, the starting eight, no pitchers included, and I even have a few utility guys here. So I've got on this list 11 guys. Give me five names from 1985.
10: 85 Reds?
9: Yeah.
10: I'm going to go Ron Oster, of course.
9: Of course, that's one.
10: I'm going to go Larkin.
9: Not yet.
10: Concepcion?
9: Yes.
10: Okay. I'll go Ray Knight. Was he still? He was on the
9: no.
10: Sabo.
9: No,
10: man,
9: wrong.
10: You're wrong.
9: I mean, we mentioned a couple already. You're disappointing me.
10: Yeah, I know. I really don't know my 80s baseball like you think I do.
9: Dave Parker.
10: I thought he was too old by then.
9: Pete was 85.
10: 85.
9: Yeah.
10: All right.
9: Pete Rose.
10: Yeah.
9: Buddy
10: sure.
9: Bell. So those are the three we mentioned.
10: Oh.
9: Now let me ask you if you remember these names: Eddie Milner.
10: Yes.
9: Okay.
11: You know, funny thing, Eddie Milner was a three-time state wrestling champ.
9: Was he really?
11: Yeah.
9: Well, you had some tough guys on these teams.
11: Yeah, he was.
10: Was he a fighter on your team?
11: We had the fight with the Mets. Mm-hmm. He was at the bat when Ray Knight and Eric Davis, and Eddie ran down the third base, and you see the clip. He puts his shoulders right into poor Jesse Orozco, and just.
9: Yeah. It's that is true. Right, him or Oster, who wins a fight?
11: You're
9: right.
11: Yeah, that's a tough one.
9: Remember Gary Reedus?
10: No.
11: Yeah.
9: Okay, you don't. Reedus. How about Cesar Cedeno?
10: Yes,
9: remember
10: definitely.
9: That? That's a great name.
10: Yeah.
9: What a great name.
10: He was a great baseball card
11: player.
10: Guy.
11: He was a good player, too.
9: Last question, bonus question for you. 1990, John goes to the Mets. Who was their primary catcher? I'll give you a hint.
10: Ed Hearn.
9: He had trouble throwing the ball back to the pitcher. Mackie Sasser. Remember Mackie Sasser would lob the ball back to the pit, right? Because he had a mental block.
11: It was fun. We would go to visiting stadiums, and Mackie would do that, and you hear the crowd go, 1, 2, 3, 4, and he couldn't get it out of his hand.
9: I know.
11: It was sad.
9: It was a problem.
11: But he didn't have a problem throwing to second base. He had a problem throwing to the pitcher.
9: My thinking with that is he's not thinking.
11: Yeah. Well,
9: as opposed to
11: Mackie wasn't a big thinker.
9: Well, we also had, remember Greg couldn't throw the ball back to Boomer at a softball game.
11: Yeah.
9: He was thrown at his feet. He was thrown over his. This was like arc ball softball.
11: Well, yeah, that's the same thing with the. Was that Steve Sachs had the problem at
9: throwing
11: second
9: base? From second to first. Yeah.
11: Chuck Knobloch.
9: Yeah, you the get the yips. There's no doubt. Kevin and Bethpage, what's up, Kev?
12: Hey, guys. How you doing?
9: Good. How are you?
12: Good. Thanks. You know, John, I actually met you. I worked on the commodities floor. And you came in. I have a fantastic picture, which my son loves. I was telling Al, I can't believe we're the same age.
11: Why How can't you that? Believe we're the same age?
12: It blows my mind. I remember just watching you growing up, watching. Yeah.
9: Yeah. Well, that's kind of like, Kevin, that's kind of like the way we always talk about, we grew up watching Derek Jeter, except we're kind of the same age as him. We really didn't grow up watching him, but you kind of feel like that as you're going through it. So very cool. Thank you for checking in. When we come back, I am going to get to the bottom of something that's been bugging me for 36 years. And I got the guy here to get me through it. It is Met related. I will tell you that.
11: Okay.
9: We're going to go back to 1990 just for a moment because I have to Well, I'll explain on the other side. That and more. It's John Franco and Jerry in for Boomer and Geo on the Fan and CBS Sports Network. 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
14: Put me in, coach. I'm ready to play. Well, not this week. It's the All-Star break in Major League Baseball. The Tampa Bay Rays leading the AL East. Atop the Central, the White Sox and Guardians are tied, while the Texas Rangers lead the West. And in the NL, the Atlanta Braves lead the East, while in the Central, the Milwaukee Brewers have a commanding lead, and the LA Dodgers are still the LA Dodgers. Have a good time off. I'm Drake Toll.
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28: Number three, welcome back inside the Bill Ford Tough Studio. 888-808-1019 is the number. It is John Franco and Jerry in for Boomer and Geo on the Fan and CBS Sports Network. 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We will get back to the calls in just a moment, but this is me selfishly. I've got to do this because I don't host often, so I've never really had anybody on to discuss this. I'm sitting here with John Franco, whose first year on the Mets was 1990. I grew up a huge Darryl Strawberry fan, and to this day, when I think back to my childhood, it was all about Darryl Strawberry. He leaves for the Dodgers, and at that time, I was 16. I remember seeing the news, the breaking news on the 5 o'clock news that he is signing with L.A., and I remember being heartbroken as a 16-year-old that Darryl was leaving. You were there. I know you were a new Met at the time, but you're a New Yorker. What was that clubhouse like going through that? And he had a good season that year, a really good season for you guys that year. What was the clubhouse like? Did you know he was leaving? Was there any, like, feeling amongst the teams that were watching the last, you know, weeks, months of Darryl here? Like, what was that in that clubhouse? Mike, Rami.
11: You know, I know he's having some contract issues. He wanted to stay with the Mets, and I think Frank Cashin, I think, was still the general manager at the time. And for some reason or another, they were butting heads with the, you know, salary numbers. Yeah. And I think Darryl just felt disrespected. And
28: you know, did you know though? Let's say in September of that year, did you kind of know he was out the door?
11: You kind of had a feeling because there was a contract that was not agreed upon each other, and you know, Darryl wanted to stay in New York, and but he felt disrespected, and he said, "You know what? The heck with you! I'm going to take my, you know, myself yeah. playing somewhere else." And he went back home to L.A. But there was during the course of the year, it was really no. I mean, Darryl had a great year, like you said. He's a great teammate. He'd be, you know, another guy, tough guy who would fight you in a heartbeat and stick up for his teammates. But, you know, losing Darryl, you know, he was the face of the franchise, and losing a guy like that, really put a damper on the organization for a while.
28: You mentioned the fight. Remember the one he had when he was the Yankees? He was in the Orioles dugout.
9: I mean, going after guys.
11: And he smoked Armando Benitez.
9: Yeah, that's exactly right. Yeah, oh, yeah. My God. And then he goes to L.A. He teams up with Eric Davis. Yes. I remember thinking, so that was the first time. My parents were great. They knew how much I enjoyed it. We got the satellite dish.
11: Right. Yeah.
9: Just so I could get the MLB, whatever it was called, the package at the time, so I could watch Dodger games to watch him. And I remember thinking, man, they are going to win forever, and this is going to be. And he had a really good first year, and then things obviously fell apart with him, with his issues off the field. But I always wondered what that was like last year.
11: You know, the other guy that you mentioned, Eric Davis, he had some great talent too.
9: Oh yeah,
11: I mean that guy was a 5'2" player, and they were great friends, and to this day they still are good friends. And I'm really happy that Darryl turned his life around, you know, and just recently he's helping Lenny Dykstra get his life straightened out. So I'm glad that he reached out to Lenny, or Lenny reached out to him. I don't know how that worked, but Darryl, and to this day, when I see Darryl at the stadium, you know, I've known Darryl even before when I got traded to the Mets. He's just a great individual, always respectful, always says hello, a dear friend of mine. So I'm happy for him.
9: No, it's good. It's funny. You look at that 86 team, and you know, Lenny obviously has had his issues. Wally Backman has had his issues. We know how Darryl's path went, and he obviously straightened himself out, went on to a really good career with the Yankees at the end, which I know pained a lot of Met fans. Doc was all over the place and wound up with the Yankees. And even after he's had his issues. So
11: he pitched a no-hitter with the Yankees.
9: He did. Yeah. Oh, yes, he did. Yeah. Absolutely. This is an interesting one. Jerry in Middletown. Good morning, Jerry. How are you?
2: Hey, good morning, guys.
9: Hey.
2: Hey, John, I played golf a number of times with Pete Harnish, and I heard a story about him causing a ruckus at John Franco Day, and I would love to hear your side of that story.
11: Well, he sure did start a ruckus. Yeah, we were playing the Chicago Cubs. I was just telling Jerry this story. We were playing the Chicago Cubs, and Pete hit somebody in the first inning, and when he got up to bat, they threw at him, and he turned around to the catcher, who was Scott Service at the time, a good friend of his. And they exchanged words, and next thing you know, they started throwing blows. And before that game, it was John Franco Day, because I think it was my 300th save, and they were honoring me. And it just so happens, my wife, Rose, got a suite there for my daughter, Nicole, and her birthday party, and so on and so forth. And that was a really good fight. I was in the middle of it, just trying to break up something, and somebody's backhand hit me under the eye, and I just lost it. And I had a little cut under my eye, and I was in the middle of everything, and Bob Davison, who was the umpire, separates everybody. About three or four guys got thrown out of the game, and he went to the dugout, and he's pointing, you, and you, and he pointed to me, and he said, you're out of the game? And I said, why? And he goes, look at you. And I said, well, I guess you're right.
9: I'm a mess.
11: But you know, I got an earful when I got home, that's
9: I'm
11: for
9: sure.
11: But
9: sure.
11: It was, you know, and those things, 90% of the time, you're just there grabbing people. The thing about the fights that you worry about is getting stepped on with the spikes.
9: Mm-hmm.
11: Not being worried about getting hit. It's being stepped on with the spikes. But Pete and Scott Service were best friends.
9: And just got into it.
11: And just got into it in the heat of the moment. I mean, hey, you're competitors, and they went at it. And that fight went for a while. I mean, we wound up in the Cubs dugout, and how guys were just wailing at each other. It was a good one.
9: When you're in the bullpen, and we discuss this all the time, we're in the bullpen, and someone throws at someone, and then we had the dugout's got to clear, and here come the relievers running out to really do nothing most of the time. Are you guys like, oh, we got to go jog out there? Or are you into it? Like, let's go kick somebody's ass.
11: It's a full sprint. I mean, the guy's a full sprint. And I mean, the bullpen, I was, you know, we had myself, Dennis Cook, who was a fighter.
9: He was nuts, wasn't he?
11: Dennis Cook, a fighter, and Turk Wendell, who wrestled deer and bears and stuff like that. So we had some guys out there. Rick White, who's another big guy. I remember some fights that we had. We had some guys out there. By the time you get there, everything's
9: done.
11: Calm down. Unless somebody cheap shots another guy or something. But it's more like grabbing and pushing and shoving. I remember my first year with Cincinnati, Mariel Soto hit Claudel Washington. And Claudel Washington owned Mariel Soto. And it was a big fight. And like, here I am, a rookie. I'm running out there, and I'm ready to jump in. And all of a sudden, I got this guy just grabs me. He goes, come over here. Stay with me. You don't want to get in this. It was Ted Simmons.
9: Okay.
11: Catcher. And I was like, oh, man, this guy, he's got a bear grip on me. I can't do nothing. So, and I remember the fight against the Reds and the Mets when I was with the Reds. Our bullpen coach at the time when I got over to Cincinnati.
9: Is that the Ray Knight one you're talking about? Okay.
11: Greg Pavlik had a hole in the back of my shirt, and he wouldn't let go of me. He was a big guy, and I was like, oh, I can't get loose of this guy either. So, like I said, most of the time it's just pushing and shoving. There aren't really too many punches being thrown, but that particular fight with Ray Knight, Eric Davis.
9: Oh, it started with a punch.
11: That was a good one. That was a really good one. I mean, there were punches thrown. And
9: when the Mets came to town, that night, that 86 season, the Mets come to town, you're like, ah, oh, here we go, these guys. Like, because they had a reputation,
11: you know,
9: right?
11: The thing about that 86 team with the Mets, as soon as they walked on the field, they knew they were going to win. Mm. They had that present, that aura about them, like, nobody's beating us. And they were so damn good. They were really good. And, you know, the pitching staff, the, you know, the Carters and the Strawberries.
9: Yeah.
11: And
9: that's why they should have won more, as we know.
11: Yeah. And 80, unfortunately, in 88, they should have won. And the Dodgers beat them. But they were really, really a good team. Like you said, I think they should have won more games and more pennants, but they just so happened. But some of those fights are really good fights, but 90% of the time it's just guys
9: nothing happens. One thing that was very interesting looking at, I remember you guys were good. I mean, but I didn't remember you guys are like in Cincinnati, second place every. You think about if it was now, you guys would have been in the playoffs every year.
11: I think the 6 years that I was there, we were second place maybe five times.
9: I think that's I think so. One bad season for sure, which might have been your first year or your last, I forget.
11: 84 might have been.
9: But you guys were second place in that stupid Western Division every single season. It was interesting.
11: We should have, if we were hoping that they the wild card wasn't
9: thinking. Right. Then but you were just years before. Christopher in Bayshore. What's up, Chris?
3: Hey, how you doing, guys?
9: Good, how are you?
3: Thanks for having me on. Hey, Mr. Franco, how you doing?
11: Great. Thank you.
3: I just wanted to say thank you very much. And you've always been an idol to me because just like your father, my father was city sanitation as well.
11: Nice.
3: And he taught me back in the day that you always wore the orange shirt on your jersey, and that always stuck with me.
11: Yeah. So my
9: dad. That was your dad, right?
11: Yeah, my dad was very influential for me. He was the type of guy that wouldn't go out and brag about his son. People say, you know, why don't you talk about your son? He said, I'm going to let my son do his talking between the lines. My dad was the type of guy that wouldn't stay near the other parents. He'd stay on the first baseline or right field because he didn't want to hear all the BS.
9: Mm-hmm.
11: You know, he's the type of dad like you and I probably did with our kids, our boys, you know, get up early in the morning, drive us to the games, sit and watch the games, but always taught me to respect the game. Unfortunately, he had a heart attack on the job and died. So to attribute to him, I wear his orange T-shirt my whole career. So in Cincinnati, they had a dress code where you couldn't have, obviously, orange, so I put on an orange shirt and a red shirt over
9: on top of it.
11: Yeah, and I had that same T-shirt for my whole career, and it was just falling apart towards the end. You'd grab it and start ripping. A clubhouse guy at the time, the Mets, was Charlie Samuels, and he would get them sewed up. A couple of times I got lost while we were on the road, and I'd just, you know, make sure you get that shirt.
9: Yeah.
11: So that was my way of thanking my father. You know,
9: pretty cool story.
11: Yeah.
9: No doubt. All right, we're going to take a break. When we come back, we'll get CeeLo in here coming up at the end of the hour at 8:40. Kevin Burkhardt is going to join us from Philadelphia, where he and the Fox crew are getting set for tomorrow night's All-Star Game. It is John Franco and Jerry in for Boomer and Geo on The Fan and CBS Sports Network. 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
4: 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Uh-oh. Trouble being spelled out here in plain English for the inbound GW Bridge. Here's what's going on. The eastbound Cross Bronx at Jerome has a crash on the left. That's bad news. The longer that accident sits there, the heavier it will back things up to Jersey, and the more it will increase the inbound George Washington Bridge number, which right now is a half hour for the upper and 20 minutes for the lower. The Lincoln is 40, and the inbound Holland is 35 from the Skyway, which is an improvement. We were at 55 for a while, and 40 minutes from the Newark Bay Extension. What's going on at the Brooklyn-bound Verrazano Bridge? Well, they put construction in place on the lower. I know. You would think they'd wait. But the right lane is closed. For the moment, we are managing things. In New Jersey, southbound western spur of the turnpike at 15W, debris in the right lane on the exit ramp. As we take a check of Long Island, we've got some eastbound LIE delays getting into Willis Avenue. The northern state with a brief little delay eastbound around Wantagh Parkway. And the southern state happens to be in good shape with mass transit running on or close to schedule. 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

0: Bill and Jerry in for Boomer and Gio. Gio's vacation comes to an end. He will be back tomorrow. It is 8:23. We got Kevin Burkhardt coming up in about 20 minutes. Coming up right now is Chris LaPresti. Good morning, Chris.
1: Hi. CBS Sports Network was making me nervous there for a second. They're showing this chopper outside of the Empire State Building. Right? And all of a sudden, it started going down. I was like, oh, boy. But no, they're all good.
0: We're good.
1: All good. Yeah. It's beautiful out, by the way. I went to grab a coffee. Really nice day.
0: It is
2: sponsored
0: nice.
2: By, proposals.
1: Yes.
0: Yes.
1: Chef IQ, watch the game, not the grill. 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So the Yankees did beat the Nationals yesterday 5-3 to complete a sweep of Washington down in D.C. Ben Rice, two-run triple in the eighth, but the Yanks in front as they come from behind for the third consecutive game. Paul Blackburn, six up, six down for the save as he finished off out of the bullpen. So good weekend for the Yankees. We've done a lot of the Cam Schlitter All-Star Game stuff and some of the confusion. Really diving deep on, I think, was it yesterday? Michael Kay and Joe Girardi calling the game. I think this was seventh inning as Kay tries to present a possible reason to Girardi for maybe why, A, Schlittler's not pitching in the All-Star game, and then looking ahead to what the Yankees have coming out of the break.
3: Cam Schlittler has decided not to pitch in the All-Star game.
1: Yeah.
3: The Yankees' opponent starting on Friday night.
1: Yes.
3: The Dodgers.
1: Yes.
3: Do you think, does a manager think that far ahead to you? Because the Yankees want to get to the World Series. They might face the Dodgers. Do you hold them back and start them against the Pirates on Monday?
1: No.
2: No.
1: That is a deep dive
0: thought.
1: Right there. I guess, yeah. I mean,
0: he's the one guy that you would think that they would not see.
1: I suppose.
0: Him. But I could see
1: that's
0: why
1: a long ways off.
0: Like, he's not suggesting it. He's just asking the question to a former manager.
1: I get it.
0: Makes sense.
1: You're making small talk in the middle of the game, and you want to pick Girardi. I like Girardi.
0: A lot of dead zones.
1: Girardi offered two things in the... Yeah, on the first about the, and then no. Very quick.
4: I'm not an animal.
0: I know a lot of people don't, or I shouldn't say that. A couple of my friends don't. I think Joe Girardi's very good on the TV.
1: I love Girardi.
0: Very good.
1: Yeah, very insightful. He's got good stuff, for sure. So the Yankees, it's their second series sweep of three or more games after trailing in the eighth inning or later in every game, right? It's a very specific stat.
0: Yeah, sure.
1: The only other time it happened, and I referenced this with Al this morning on the warm-up, May of 1910.
0: 1910?
1: The then New York Highlanders had three straight, I'm sure they didn't call them walk-offs back then.
0: No, they did not.
1: Against the Cleveland Naps.
0: The who?
1: Who then became the Indians. The Cleveland
0: Naps. That's their name
1: Naps.
0: Was the Naps?
1: Yes.
0: Yeah, so like N-A-P-S?
1: Correct. And we looked this up, and they named it after... oh, God. Napoleon Lejoie, okay. Who was their big player. They, like, renamed
0: themselves.
1: You're going
0: to do a warm-up show on that next week?
1: Well, we did it this morning, so.
0: No, I mean, solo.
1: Yeah.
0: You break it
1: the
0: down.
1: The history of the Cleveland Guardians, formerly the Indians, formerly the Naps. Yeah, we can break that
0: I did not realize
1: down.
0: That the Red Sox were not the Red Sox initially. They were the Boston Americans.
1: A lot of the old-school teams were not what they are now.
0: Yeah.
1: They had some different names back then. The other thing that was funny from that conversation about the Yankees. Yes. He was fascinated about, he loves a triple. You know that, right?
0: He's yeah, loves a triple.
1: Guy,
0: yeah.
1: So we're talking about Ben Rice.
0: No, they're inside the park home run, by the way, this weekend
1: there
0: by
1: you
0: the Rockies.
1: Go. So he, at some point, I forget how he got there. He was like, I wonder how many, he wanted a montage at the end of the season. Highlight package of all the triples for the 2026 season in all of baseball. And he goes,
0: that would take
1: a
0: while.
1: He goes, he's like, what do you think, over or under 50 triples for the season? And I was like, for the whole league? And he's like, yeah.
0: So I would, I don't think he's far off. I would have said, I would have said somewhere between 75 and 100, maybe.
1: For the whole league?
0: Yeah, triples are not common.
1: They're not common, but still, you think about 30 teams times 162 games.
0: No, I understand, but yeah, all right. Well, you say it that way. That's
1: it was interesting now.
0: That's a lot.
1: When I Googled this morning, number came back.
0: Okay.
1: And then
0: this is current number.
1: Right. But it was wrong. AI was wrong. It was still a high number. It wasn't that far. I think I said it was like 807 or something like that. It was in the 600s, the actual number. Last year,
2: season?
1: 2025,
0: whoa.
1: All of baseball was like

0: guy on the list 26, of all time. 26 triples. Comerica Park, you know. Some wide alleys.
1: Yeah, so you're right. Corbin Carroll led with 17. Jaron Duran from the Red Sox at 13. And then Jung-Hoo Lee of the Giants at 12. That's, yeah. Wow.
0: There you go.
1: Bigger number than I thought.
0: All right. As far as the Mets go, I'll allow Evan from his family beach vacation down in one of the Carolinas, I think, sum up the Mets Sunday and the weekend in 11 seconds.
2: So here they are, the 2026 New York Mets. They give you one final kick in the balls before the first half of the season ends. You cannot write a more pathetic script.
0: Yes, and he's referencing.
1: This is why he's on vacation. He's on vacation. Did a Rico podcast.
0: Well, that wasn't a Rico. That was like a digital hit for our socials.
1: Oh, okay, I got
0: you. He did a Rico as well, was about 52.
1: Well, his wife must just love him.
0: 52 minutes long. Imagine.
1: 52 minutes.
0: You guys go down into the water. I'm gonna lay back here. I'm gonna get some content.
1: Oh, in fairness, you look at Evan's body. I don't think he spent much time by the ocean.
0: I mean, 100%. But also, the sunglasses he's wearing as he's doing this video looks like something out of Men in Black. Like, tell me he doesn't look like an alien right there. I don't know if it's because they're tilted.
3: And the headphones. It's the headset.
0: The glasses, it like makes him look like stretched back.
4: I am such a loser.
0: Very strange.
1: Oh,
0: yeah.
1: Man. Any event. I love Evan, but he's an odd duck.
0: Mets lose in extras to the Red Sox 3-2 after they blew a 2-0 lead in the ninth. The Francisco Lindor error on what would have been a game-ending double play ball opened the doors for the Red Sox to tie it against Devin Williams. They go ahead in the 10th on a sac fly. They win the game. They sweep the series. They've won 9 in a row, whereas the Mets fall to 17 games under 500.
1: Al, could you imagine, say you've told the story on the air and on the podcast, so I'm not speaking out of school, when you had the girlfriend that took your phone, broke it in half on you.
5: Yeah, snapped my flip phone in half, yeah.
1: Could you imagine if you were on vacation with her and you told her, excuse me, honey, I need an hour to go record a podcast while we're on vacation.
5: She probably would have been happy to see me go.
1: You know what? It goes the other way. You're right.
0: Oh, man. All right, baby.
5: I mean, I'd probably hear, don't you have a podcast or something to do? Oh,
0: so we talked a little MLB draft last hour and some of the notable names that have been selected, you know, Andy Pettit's son, Jim Thome's son, CC Sabathia's son. So the Mets, I guess this was yesterday, in round 14, selected a pitcher by the name of Zach Crotchfelt. Okay, so now I'm gonna give Crotchfelt Crotchfelt, Crotchfelt. Right, so I'm gonna give credit. This is Greg Kaplan. I follow this. He's a Ranger podcast guy. I think a Met fan as well.
1: Yeah.
0: So he quote tweeted that and said, worth mentioning, we could be 5 years away from the most electric NL East rivalry pitching matchup in recorded history. And he puts a screenshot. The Phillies earlier in the draft, round 11, pick number 339. So we could have Crotchfelt against Phillies right-hander by way of Clemson by the name of Drew Titsworth. So, Jerry, years from now, you could be Mets Phillies tonight, City Field. We got Crotchfelt and Titsworth on the mound. 7:10, first pitch, Odyssey Mets Radio.
5: Grab and rub his crotch area.
0: So, you got that to look forward to, which is nice. I played the Roy McIlroy clip last hour. Actually, the Hoff clip, you first thought it was Joe B.
1: I did.
0: It wasn't. I do have some Joe B for you this hour. He was Saturday morning coming out of commercial break, being Joe B as only Joe B can.
6: Nick, got to talk to that. It sounds like James Brown. Can you go on a early Saturday, 888-808-1019? It's got to be James Brown, right, bro?
7: Yeah, of course.
6: The godfather of soul. Yeah, it's kind of hard to miss it, no doubt about it. But then go on a Saturday, get up off of that thing if you're on that thing right now. 888-808-1019.
3: Such a jackass.
6: And then go, my wife's laughing. It's James Brown, he's singing. 888-808-1019.
0: Oh, man, I just love the visual. He's doing these shows from home, obviously, on Saturday. I just love that Terry's right there.
1: She helps him.
0: Taking it all in. Yeah. It's like basically his engineer on site. I mean,
1: she does a really good job. Yes. Like, he's almost put her to work.
0: Yeah.
1: So
0: she handles all the technical stuff, the social media stuff.
1: Well,
0: right?
1: I think his daughter does a lot of social media for him, actually.
0: Yeah, absolutely. All right. You also last hour referenced how you like to hear the umpires and the hot mics on the field, right?
1: Yes.
0: All right. So this is not MLB, but you know this from youth baseball, Game Changer app.
1: Absolutely.
0: A lot of these fields have, you know, webcams that be a live stream. So if you can't make the game, you can watch it. So I don't know what level this is. They look like maybe they're 9 or 10 year olds. So you just sound effects wise here. Mm-hmm. Again, hot mic, you know, on field mic.

0: You got an older man behind home plate umping this game, and he had himself a rough day. Okay. So here is clip number one. Again, just audio, and then I'll fill in the blanks for you a little bit. All right, time out, everybody. Walk away. So he takes a foul tip right in the
1: crotch foul.
0: Sensitive area, right? All right, fast forward a couple innings later.
2: Stay alive, Ryan. Good job, everyone.
0: Come on over. Step aside. He goes down. Okay. A little later in the game, we go for the hat trick.
1: He was down, motionless.
3: It's not funny. I've seen this happen.
0: It is funny. So the guy captioning goes, the umpire got hit in the nuts not once, not twice, but three times in four innings. And not once did he think, maybe I should go find a cup.
3: He wasn't wearing a cup.
0: I mean, based on his, maybe he was, but based on his reactions there.
1: I'm going to say he probably didn't.
0: I don't know. Nine and 10-year-olds, you know?
3: Maybe it was. Foul balls.
0: Yeah, well, obviously, if not,
3: did you wear one playing?
1: All the time.
3: You did? Okay. Well, he's got some common sense.
1: All the time.
0: Yeah, well, I mean, I would hope at that. I mean, you see some of these screaming line drives coming back at the pitchers. Taking it in the forehead is one thing. Taking it there is another. If you don't,
4: I have a scar on my penis.
0: This older gentleman might. After his
3: and the poor guy's probably doing it for like $80. Like, does he really need this aggravation?
0: No, he does not.
1: Talking in a high pitched voice today.
3: Oh my, you are not kidding. 100%. I saw a guy get hit. So one of my last years coaching. The old school shield. You ever remember those? They not underneath where they hold
0: thing out in front, like a thick padding.
3: But for some reason, he always was favoring his left side. Maybe, I don't know, maybe he had an injury or something. And he took one right on the right shoulder in the first inning. And then he was holding it the proper way the rest of the game. But as the game gradually went on, it kind of was sliding and sliding. Sixth inning, last batter of the game, same spot. Ooh. That I felt so bad for the guy. I saw stars.
0: Must have had quite the black and blue for a
3: while.
0: Yeah,
3: and this was also when my son was 14. These kids are throwing at
0: point. Yeah, sure.
3: It hurt. It had to have hurt.
0: Absolutely.
3: So, all right, Chris, thank you very much. Good stuff. We'll see you next hour. When we come back, Kevin Burkhardt will join us live from Philadelphia as he is there with Fox Crew for the All-Star Game tomorrow night. And, of course, you got the home run festivities coming up later this evening. It is John Franco and Jerry in for Boomer and Geo on the Fan and CBS Sports Network.
5: I have swollen testicles.
3: Well, you did back then, sir. Yes, you did. And today's show with John is sponsored by Bigelow Tea. 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Sunny today with a high of 85. It's 73 right now in the city.
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7: The Yankees have to make some trades, no doubt about it. 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
8: From the 1010 Winds Traffic Center, I'm Karen Stewart with theinjurylawyer.com. 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Well, that eastbound Cross Bronx crash at Jerome Avenue is still there. Not good. He's over in the left-hand lane. Delays have built back across the GW Bridge into New Jersey. We have a 30-minute wait inbound now for the George Upper and the Lower. 15 to 20 from the Palisades Route 4 and 46. The inbound Lincoln is 40, and the Holland is 45 from the Skyway. 25 to 30 from the Newark Bay Extension. We've now got construction Queensbound at the RFK and Brooklyn bound at the Verrazano Narrows lower level in the right lane. Let's go to Westchester. We got some things happening. Northbound Sawmill Parkway south of exit 4 for Cross County. There's a disabled vehicle out there. In the right. Take the New York State Thruway instead. And then we get another disabled vehicle. This one's on eastbound 287 near exit 9 for the Hutchinson River Parkway. The left lane's blocked with that disabled vehicle. Long Island's still doing well in Nassau County. out of Suffolk on the LIE, Northern State, Southern State, we're good. 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

0: Franco and Jerry in for Boomer and Geo on the Fan and CBS Sports Network. And this guy's usually on West Coast California time, but he is in Philadelphia to handle everything tomorrow night. The All-Star Game for Fox. He is our friend who... People already love the guy. I don't know why. He is Kevin Burkhardt. Kevin, it's John and Jerry. Good morning. How are you?
1: Hey, fellas. Jerry, always good to be with my former roommate. And John, long time, buddy.
2: Hope you're Kevin, good. How are you doing? Congratulations on all your success, man. You come a long way from being in the dugout side reporter for the Mets.
1: Hey, brother, thanks. I miss hanging with you and the sneaking into the suite mid game, but all is good, man. I'm lucky.
0: What type of events you got? I mean, obviously the All-Star game. I know that you got all the pre and post game stuff with the legends of the game as normal tomorrow.
1: Yeah, we got a show today too. So we're on today at 3 for a couple of hours, 3 p.m. on Fox, which is fun. It's like our All-Star preview show. So we get, the guys all pop on the desk because they want to talk to A-Rod and Poppy and Jeter, and we interview guys and preview the game. So that's 3 to 5 today. And then we got pre and post tomorrow, which will be fun because our pregame is right off the France-Spain World Cup match, which will be awesome. Mm. So it'll be cool, man. It's been a good couple weeks in Philly. I mean, they hosted 6 World Cup matches, I think. They obviously had the 250th celebration for America. So city's kind of buzzing. It'll be fun. It'll be a good atmosphere.
0: That's the one place, Al and I always talk about going to a baseball game, that when you see the Philly fans that turn out there, specifically in October, I mean, they're great all year when they're good, but when you go to a Phillies game or even see it on TV in October, it seems like there's nothing like it. I mean, I don't know if you've been there or you've covered it or even as a baseball fan, but it just seems like a great atmosphere to watch a game.
1: Obviously, it's a great sports town, but I think it's an unreal atmosphere. I've been here for games with Fox. Obviously, had enough games with the Mets. And I just think ballpark, it's one of the best ballparks in the league. It's funny when you go around and ask, like, oh, what's the best ballpark? It's never really, like, brought up first, but I there's not many better, man. I think the atmosphere is great. The setup is great. You could see from everywhere on the concourse. I love the atmosphere here.
2: Yeah, I agree. I was at Philadelphia a couple of weeks ago. I went up to watch a Met game, and then I was doing the game Sunday night. But I sat in the stands with my daughter, and it was a great atmosphere. The fans are great. I mean, even as an ex-player and as a team that the Phillies hated, the Mets, they love their teams there, and they let the opposing teams know how they feel about them. So
0: no doubt,
2: it's a great atmosphere there.
0: All right, so let's go.
1: I was gonna say, John, how'd you do in the stands, John? They leave you alone? Did they give you some stuff? How did it go?
2: It was pretty cool. I mean, they didn't bother me as much. I got some heckling here and there, but it was all good fun. But better in the stands than the playing days when I used to get the pretzels thrown down at me in the bullpen and stuff like that.
0: Since you're in Philadelphia, let's start here. So let's talk about the turnaround with the Phillies, Kev, because this team in April was in the same position the Mets kind of were. They make the coaching change, which to me, I mean, I don't know, Don Mattingly's not Earl Weaver, but for whatever reason, things kind of flipped. What's the biggest thing you notice with the Phillies, and do you look at that team as a team that can make a really deep run in the postseason?
1: I mean, I think they're the biggest threat to the Dodgers. I kind of felt that way in the beginning, even when they were playing terrible. Look, they switch managers. I think they all tell you that, Rob Thompson's a great manager. He did a great job for them. Sometimes it's just, you just need a little bit of a change. And I think what's interesting for this team, and John, maybe you could help me with this, but because it's such a veteran-laden team and because this core has been together, it wasn't like the firing was like sparked them to like, oh, my God, guys are going to lose jobs. It was more like they felt embarrassed because they let Rob Thompson down because they had that kind of bond. So Mattingly is just so cool and calm and obviously smart. So it wasn't like he came in with a whip and cracking the whip. It's just they kind of felt like, man, we let this guy down. We can't do it again. And Mattingly is like kind of on the same wavelength. I think it's a rare time when you get rid of a guy and the guy you're bringing in is kind of the same mentality, mm-hmm. but it's because of the veteran leadership of the group. They're like, all right, boys, we got to pick it up. We're not playing so good. Talent wise, you figure it was only a matter of time when guys start playing the back of their baseball card, right? Their stars have been stars. Schwarber and Harper have been absolutely elite. The bottom of the order guys have started to pick it up. They were really struggling at the beginning of the year, and let's face it, they got Zach Wheeler back. I mean, he's one of the best pitchers in the game. He's come back and he's been absolutely dominant. He's got a 2 ERA. So I think those are the factors in the switch, at least for me when I watch him play.
2: I totally agree, because when we were interviewing Don before the game, and the question was asked, Don, what did you do to get these guys turned around? And he turned around and said, I got Zach Wheeler back, and the guy started hitting. And he says, it all starts with pitching. And that's exactly what happened. They started pitching well, and they started hitting well, and they just took off right from there.
1: Yeah. I mean, they're, you know, that's a pretty good staff you throw out there with Christopher Sanchez, who's starting the All-Star game tomorrow, and then Wheeler and Lizardo is also an All-Star. I mean, that's a heck of a top three when you're starting a playoff series.
2: And they showed up their bullpen last year when they got the kid Duran, I think, from Minnesota. So that was their Achilles heel, that they have their closer. So he does a great job.
0: Doing a good job for sure. Kevin Burkhart with us from Philadelphia, MLB on Fox tomorrow night, the All-Star game. All right, you're out in L.A., and you're watching from afar. You obviously worked for or around the Mets with SNY for a long time, so I know you keep tabs on these guys. Give me your, when the season began, what did you think this team would be like? And now where they're at, how surprised are you by the 17 games under 500?
1: Did I think they'd be 17 games under 500? I did not. But, and I wasn't totally against their plan to change it up. Obviously, the formula had only gotten them so far. I think what didn't make sense to me is what the plan was to change it up. So, you know, it's easy to say, okay, you're getting rid of Alonso and Nimmo and all these guys. You know, it obviously looks terrible now because Pete's doing what he always does, and Nimmo's had some big moments. And, you know, I just think the plan to bring in Bo Bichette and put him out of position he's never played, to bring in Polanco and put him out of position he's never played, and to rely on Luis Robert, who is a super talented guy but has not been healthy forever, it just didn't really make a lot of sense at the time. And it's kind of came to fruition, right? So I didn't love how they came into the season. Now, did I expect Freddie Peralta to have a five? Freddie Peralta has been so good and so consistent in Milwaukee. I didn't see that coming. They were hoping to get more out of Devin Williams. But I just didn't think the construction of the team was super terrific. And obviously that's kind of bared itself out. They've obviously had some other things go on. Guys haven't performed. Lindor hasn't been himself and obviously was hurt for a couple months there. So, look, I didn't think they'd be as far down as they are, but I think the one thing is, and again, this is me from the outside, you know, looking in, you know, and I have so many Mets fans, including my family, it's kind of apathetic. They're kind of like done with it. And I can't even remember times when Mets fans were done with it. Like, it hasn't been an enjoyable first half, I'll tell you that.
0: Nope.
1: They got a couple kids with Benj and Ewing who are fun to watch, but, you know, and obviously Soto's doing what he does. But it's been tough, man. It's kind of a bummer.
2: Yeah, I agree with you. You know, the other factor too is the whole coaching staff, they let go. You know, guys have relationships with the coaches, the hitting coaches, pitching coaches. So
1: Yes. You
2: got a whole new coaching staff coming in with different philosophies, different ways to work with the pitching staff, working with the hitters. So I think that has a lot to do with it too. When guys are so used to a certain hitting coach. You know, I believe Kevin Long's still in Philadelphia. He's been there for a long time now. So guys have relationship with these coaches. And when you change a whole coaching staff and you get rid of some of the core of the team, Alonso and Nimmo and McNeil, it's a big change. It's a big, totally different atmosphere.
1: Yeah, and you could tell, right, John? Like, I'll say this. I liked the idea of changing it up. I think it was just too much, and the parts just didn't fit. That's right. The bottom line.
0: Right. Totally agree with you. Kevin Burkhart with us from Philadelphia. So give me your sense on, you know, everyone around here with the Yankees, the June swoon turned into July, obviously. They didn't play great. They've won four in a row now. They're three out in the AL East. The Rays are good, but people still think the Yankees will end up winning that division. At least I do, anyhow. Let's assume for the moment that they end up in the World Series, which is a big assumption, but I look at the American League and I feel that way. Tell me how they beat the Dodgers this time around, or do you think that they can't if that's indeed who they would face?
1: Well, there's two parts to this question, Jerry. I think number one, if LA is healthy, I don't know anyone's beating them. I just, they're so good. It's unbelievable. Their pitching depth is incredible. you know, getting to watch them every night now out in L.A., I mean, good luck is the bottom line. But I'll say this. I'm not worried about the Yankees. I know this has been an annual thing to go through, like, the June swoon situation. It doesn't help that Judge is out. Doesn't help that Stanton has basically not played the entire year. I'm truthfully not worried about them. I think the bottom line is, you know, you're going to get Freed back. I will roll into the postseason with Schlittler and Freed and Cole and Rodon any day of the week. I think they do need, just like last year, they need bullpen help. That has been unreliable, and I think that's something that's got to be addressed, and I think it will. And look, the reality is they are going to win by getting good pitching and hitting home runs. It's not going to change now. It's been the way they've been put together for years, and that's the way it's going to be if they're going to win the World Series. They clearly need Judge to be healthy and hoping he gets back healthy, and that's what I'm counting on. But I'm really not worried about the Yankees at all. And I do think that, you know, I do think that Jazz Chisholm is such a key to them in terms of he just brings a different element. And, you know, he had some moments, obviously he had the big home run the other night in D.C., which was cool. But having him kind of really going and bringing that element of speed on the bases, I know Caballero steals a ton of bases for them too, but I think that's a really good thing for them. So I think he's a big key to their second half and their playoff runs.
2: Yeah, I totally agree with you. You know, everybody here, you know, the Yankees, they go through this every year, and they want to fire Cashman, they want to fire Boone, and I always say, who are you going to bring in? You know, who's going to take over? These guys have been doing it a long time. But again, it comes down to the players doing their job, and Chaz Chisholm and Chisholm is going to do his job. And you got, Stanton, who's always hurt. He'll come back and he'll start playing in October. So if they can get Judge back, I think they'll be fine.
0: Which we will see. Last thing for me, Kev. So you've got the All-Star game tomorrow night. Obviously, you'll have some baseball responsibilities. Football's right around the corner. Do you get any time between now and then, or you got baseball throughout, essentially, until you get to September?
1: Oh, no, we'll do, you know, we'll get time. And I've had some time off, too, especially with the World Cup on Fox. That baseball has been, you know, schedule hasn't been as busy. So I've had some nice time to chill and still talking football, getting ready for the season, which is just around the corner. And ironically, we start in Philadelphia this year, our group. So, you know, I'll be here a lot, I think, which is a fun thing. But yeah, I get to live the charm life, fellas. You know, I get to be in two sports that I love and work with some pretty amazing people, you know, in my pre and post game guys with Derek and Alex and Poppy, and then getting to do games with Tom and Aaron and Tom Rinaldi. It's a lot of fun going to work every day. I'll say that. So now I'll do a little both, maybe get a little beach time in between, and then ready to go in September. So that's the fun time. Now I love, you know, when that gets going, and then October bouncing around and doing NFL and the baseball playoffs together is my favorite. It's just such a fun month to be a part of.
0: KB, thanks for getting up. Continued success, man. We'll talk to you.
1: Guys, thanks for having me. Enjoy the game, all right? We'll see you.
2: Take care,
0: you
2: Kevin.
0: You got it. Kevin Burkhardt, MLB on Fox, joining us for a couple of minutes. When we come back, we'll reset the program. More on the Mets and the Yankees and more of you on the phones. Actually, we'll get right to the calls on the other side because we got a bunch of them up to talk to John. It is John Franco and Jerry for Boomer and Geo on the Fan and CBS Sports Network. 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
4: 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McGregor suffered a devastating right knee injury while attempting an opening round flying kick. Former champion tried to push through the pain, and it just didn't work. Bad. I'm Drake Toll.
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0: 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We're going to get to the calls in 2 seconds, but just, Al, listen to this for a second. So our routine is what our routine is. Obviously, we get up early. I think we try to eat relatively early. John, why don't you tell Al what time you ate dinner last night?
2: 10 o'clock.
0: 10 o'clock?
2: I didn't fall asleep until about 12:40.
0: He was eating at 10 p.m. Could you imagine? And then laying down for like 4 hours and coming to work?
22: No, that's
2: when the alarm went off this morning. I said, "Boy, why did I say yes?"
0: I do like when people come in here for the first time and they're always like, how do you guys do this? Well, you know what? We don't know, but it's been 20 years. We've been figuring it out. So.
2: And I want you to know, I walked from my apartment here, too.
0: Did you really?
2: Yeah.
0: Good for you. Well, we're not doing any walking. We don't even want to walk from our cars here. So very, very funny. All right, let's get to the calls because we've got a whole bunch of them up here for you. Ike in Brooklyn. What's up, Ike? Good morning.
1: How you doing, guys? John, it's a pleasure to talk to you.
2: Thank you.
1: There's one game, and it's not even when you were with the Mets, that always comes to mind, so I want to get your thoughts on it. It was the, and actually, it's the 40th anniversary, because I was, I think it was on my birthday, July 22nd, 1986. You remember the game very well. Dave Parker drops the ball in right field. I'll never forget your reaction. It looked like you wanted to kill him. And then, obviously, you had the Ray Knight, Eric Davis fight, yeah. And that was a big brawl. So, tell me your thoughts both on that drop ball and then on the fight and where were you and all that.
2: Yeah, that's a good question. Yeah, Dave dropped that fly ball. Dave always used to like to snatch the ball with his glove. And I think Keith Hernandez hit the ball. So it would have been the third out. And that year, it would have been that save. I had 39 saves that year. So mm-hmm. I could have had 40 saves.
0: That led the league, correct?
2: Yeah. So, but that was a weird game because he dropped the ball. And then the next thing you know, we had the big fight. Eric Davis slid into second. And that's when, you know, Eddie Milner, I told you, put his shoulders right into Jesse Orozco's chest. And John Denny had Gary Carter by the neck. And Dave Parker was ripping three guys off at a time. And three guys were on Kevin Mitchell. And that's when Jesse and Roger McDowell, outfielder, switching back and forth in the outfield.
0: Yes, right, that's
2: right. Gary made a great play. Gary Carter was playing third base, and Carl Willis bunted the ball down to third. They threw him out at first, double play. If he gets him over, second and third, we might have a chance to win that game. So a lot of little things happened in that game. Another game that's fun to be in. It was a good game.
0: And it's so funny you bring that up, too. Like, the idea that Gary Carter could go from being a catcher, and obviously he was a little older at that point as he was going on with his career, but it was no, he would play third base competently. He played first base sometimes, too, if I remember correctly, and did it well. I remember Hundley trying to play left field. It's not so easy to go catch a major league fly ball.
2: Yeah.
0: But certain guys did it better than others.
2: Yeah. So. Gary's a good athlete, obviously, Hall of Famer.
0: Right.
2: I mean, you know, in my eyes. So he played third. I mean, that was a big play. Keith Hernandez made the play, came in, charged in, threw it to third. Gary threw a perfect throw to Tim Tuffle at first base.
0: Did you ever have, in your years with Keith, or maybe any first baseman that you played with, because Keith used to creep up when he knew it was a bunting situation, so much so, it was almost, I thought, dangerous. Do you ever see a guy take the bat back and slash the ball?
2: Oh, yeah, a lot of times, yeah.
0: Even with the first baseman creeping up that club, boy, you think you're your head
2: dangerous.
0: Taken off.
2: Yeah, yeah, first baseman, third baseman, you can see the both first baseman, third baseman, like they'll duck, like they get down to take a... you know, John Olerud was a great first baseman for the Mets, and he used to sneak in like that, too, quite a bit.
0: So. Man, crazy stuff. Here's a question I was actually going to get to, but I'll let Mike in Bayside ask it. What's up, Mike?
3: Hey, great show, John. I love you, man. I met you about 16 years ago at Citi Field. Some girl had her father, who was a big cop at the time, get us on the field, and then you just walked over to me like you knew us and hung out and talked, and I have pictures, and it comes up every year on the Facebook, and I just want to thank you for that. That was one of my.
22: I was at a game in 1969. No one gives two craps.
3: I'm just complimenting John.
22: Yeah, guess what? We don't care about your baseball memories. No one cares.
3: All right. How about this, John? Did you ever almost want to go to the Yankees?
2: Did I almost want to go to the Yankees?
3: Did you almost go to the Yankees?
2: So in
3: the Mets before you did, like, you know.
2: So I always wanted to go to the Mets. Yeah. When I was playing in Cincinnati, we had Paul O'Neill, Barry Larkin, Buddy Bell, Ron Oster. They were all from the Cincinnati area. So I said, oh, it would be great to go home and play for the team that I grew up rooting for. But in the winter of 89, I got a call from the general manager from the Reds wanting to know. They want to give me a three-year extension. And they want to know the numbers. So I said, you know, I don't know. Let me call my agent. We'll talk about it. We'll get back to you. And then there were articles in the paper that I might be getting traded to the Yankees and going to the Yankees. Mm. And then I got a phone call from our general manager from the Reds saying Lou Piniella, who became the manager of the Reds, wanted to meet and have dinner with you. And I said, sure, that'd be great. And that was like right before the winter meetings. And then the next thing you know, the winter meetings come. And I got a phone call from the general manager from the Cincinnati Reds. I think it was Bill Burgish at the time. And he said that we just traded you to New York.
0: Wow.
2: So I just assumed it was the Yankees. Right. He didn't say the Mets or anything like that. So I said, okay, great. And I hung up. And then when Joe McElvain called, I knew he was the general manager of the Mets, called and said, we just traded for you. And I was very, very happy going to the Mets. Tug McGraw is my favorite player growing up. That's why I wore number 45.
0: Mm.
2: When Mike came here, I was happy to give him 31.
0: Right, right, right.
2: But, I saw Joe McElvain a couple of weeks ago, and he said, I've been watching you since your college days at St. John's and seeing just watching you, how you progressed and got better and better and better. So, I always wanted to come back and play for the Mets. It's not easy always coming home to play for your home team because it could be a lot of distractions. And thank God I had a beautiful wife and a great family to support me and help me out.
0: Which is probably more than half the battle. By the way, Mike, thanks for being a good sport. That was Rami that played that clip of Al. And very timely, too, might I add, because he was in the middle of one of those stories. So that was very funny. God, you just hit on something I wanted to ask you about, and I forgot. While I try and remember, Luis or Luis Simmarinek, what's up? Good morning. How are you?
4: I'm good, and I like your show, and I've been following the Mets since the first day they took the field. I switched from a Yankee fan to a Mets fan.
0: Wow.
4: I thought that the Yankees were getting too corporate and not enough fun, but I loved them in the beginning. I want to know why, two questions. I want to know why I haven't mentioned the pitcher you were talking about, the bench. I think Weaver is one of the best relief pitchers, and he should be the closer.
0: That's I've heard that before, Lewis or Luis. I apologize. I think the problem is you gave Devin Williams closer money, and it's kind of what it is.
2: Weaver's making, I think, $11 million.
0: $11 million,
2: yes. Yeah. So, listen, Luke Weaver's having a great year.
0: I think it's 27 in scoreless innings.
2: Yeah, he's having a fabulous year. The middle relievers, setup guys, never get the credit that's due. When I was closing games, the guys in front of me, the Dennis Cooks, the Turk Wendells, they pitch some really important innings and to get to me. So those guys are the unsung heroes. They don't get the credit that they deserve. And
0: yep.
2: Luke has done a great job as far as moving him to closer role. It's hard when you sign a guy like, Devin Williams to be your closer. If he goes down with an injury, then you have Weaver that to come in and close games. But it's not that easy to say, okay, you're not going to close no more. I'm going to make you closer. But it's been done before.
0: Yeah.
2: But I don't see it happening right now unless they trade Williams.
0: I'd be interested to see if they trade Weaver.
2: Yeah.
0: Because I would think, he's got the year.
2: Yeah.
0: You don't know what next year is going to be, and I know obviously things carry over, but I don't know. But I would think you'd get a haul for him in what is a bullpen. It's always a bullpen hungry market,
2: yeah.
0: Always. And nobody's been better in that setup role than he has.
2: You never have enough pitching.
0: Right.
2: So, and the Mets got a couple of guys in the bullpen, the two lefties, Minter and Brooks Raley.
0: Brooks Raley.
2: And Weaver. So, they have some pawns, some pieces that they could trade off if they decide to trade. So,
0: and we should, by the way, mention Zach Thornton was pretty damn good again yesterday.
2: Yeah, he's pitched two good games since he came up. The thing that kills me about, you want to talk about analytics and stuff, I'm not a big fan of the opener.
0: I don't know. So we talked about this the other day.
2: I'm not a big fan.
0: So you're a former Major League Baseball pitcher,
2: yeah.
0: And a reliever.
2: Yeah.
0: If you're only going to, if you're going to bring in a starting pitcher in the second inning.
2: Right.
0: I don't understand. I guess it's mentality. And then people want to, I know CeeLo said it's to get through 1-2. Well, then you're not good enough.
2: No.
0: If you're trying to avoid the top three.
2: No, you're taking two guys out of routines.
0: Yeah.
2: Really, not two guys, maybe three or four guys. As a starter, you have your routine. You go home, you get your rest, you come in, you do whatever, and you get ready for the game. As a relief pitcher, you use me today in the first inning. You use you the second and third inning. And then what are you going to do tomorrow? Especially today, guys can't pitch 2 days in a row, 3 days
0: amazing,
2: in a row.
0: Amazing, isn't it?
2: So in the game that you use the opener, you might need him in that particular game that night or the game tomorrow night in a certain situation. So I'm not a big guy. I mean, it's only one in. I don't see it. I don't get it. I don't understand it. And I don't know why they do it.
0: I only get it if you're going to go full bullpen game. You don't have a starter, fine. You're going to use four, five, six guys to get through a game. That's fine. That makes sense. You need a reliever to start. But boy, like when they were doing it with David Peterson, it's like,
2: I just don't get it.
0: It's goofy to me. Here's Mike and Ronkonkoma. What's up, Mike?
5: Hey, Jerry. Thanks for taking the call. Listen, Jerry, you've always had the best radio voice on the fan. Great job, man.
0: That's nice. Thank you.
5: John Franco, I never thought I'd have a chance to thank you for this. 1985, I was 9 years old. My dad worked at Brooklyn Union Gas with a guy who was the best man at your wedding. Does any of this ring true in any way?
2: Yeah, I have a good friend who was, he wasn't the best man at my wedding, but he was in my bridal party who worked at Brooklyn Union Gas, yes.
5: Okay, so one day I come home from school, there's a Kodak folder with about 3 John Franco, 2 Mike Best Wishes autographed pictures. As a 9-year-old, that was amazing that you did that.
2: Mm-hmm.
5: However, the cool part is, do you remember Benny DiStefano?
2: Of course I remember. Benny was a teammate of mine in high school, and he was a coach in the minor leagues with the Mets, and Benny and I still keep in contact to this day. Left-handed catcher.
5: Yes. The most amazing thing is, with the pitchers, was one of Benny's bats. It had pine tar. It had the hollowed out top. It was the coolest thing a 10- or 9-year-old could ever get.
2: Mm-hmm.
5: I had this bat forever. My dad dies. My mom moves. I don't have the bat anymore. Then, maybe 4 months ago, he's the answer to the trivia question, who's the last left-handed starting throwing catcher in the major leagues, right? It was Benny DiStefano.
2: Right. Yes.
5: So, Benny's
2: father.
5: I appreciate you. Jerry, thank you. Guys, I'll listen to John. Mike. Thank you.
2: Benny's 2 years younger than I am, so okay. We were in high school together. So I took care of him in high school when we went on the spring break. And just so happens, Benny's father was a sanitation worker also, his uncle. So we have some close ties. We grew up in the same neighborhood. So Benny's good. You want to talk about, you know, I keep talking about fights and talking.
0: Yeah.
2: This kid, he's.
0: You know people. Do you know this guy, Al knows our guy who played Boomer at the Boomer NGO Live?
2: Scotty.
22: Oh, yes, I remember that, yeah.
0: They went to high school together.
2: Yes. Scotty was our team manager, yeah.
0: I mean, that is amazing.
2: Yeah.
0: Who knew? One more before the break. Mike in Brooklyn. What's up, Mike?
6: Hey, good morning, guys.
0: Hey.
6: I just wanted to give a call quick just to give some notice to Franco as well as his other callers. But it was a good opportunity because he was filling in for Boomer. I just want to say thanks on the behalf of FDNY for the special relationship you guys have had over the years. I must have met you, Frank Corr, during like a Christmas party in the 90s. It was in Brooklyn, either Red Hook or Tillery Street. I must have been no older than 10 years old. And it was just awesome. I look forward to it each year, and now it's come full circle. You guys still keep in touch. And then Al Leiter, Zeal, and Bobby V were by the house for 9/11, talking baseball, just sharing stories to break up the day. So I just wanted to give you some praise for that.
2: Thank you guys.
6: You did an amazing job.
0: Yeah. Nice call, Mike.
2: You know, Jay Horowitz, who doesn't get a lot of credit, has kept the 9/11 stuff going on with the firehouses. Mm-hmm. And every year, Al Leiter, myself, Todd Zio, Bobby, you know, whoever's around, they pick out a particular firehouse that we go to. And it's a firehouse. Firemen are very special to me. I have my uncle's fireman. My cousin's a fireman. Unfortunately, my son's Little League coach and a friend of mine that I play football with were firemen. We lost in 9/11. So it's something close to me. And also the police department. I do a lot of work with the police department, too. So you can't pay enough money for what these men and women do every day.
0: Yeah. And that year, obviously, I mean, you guys.
2: Yeah.
0: What you guys meant to this city was pretty incredible. Yeah. And going back to 25 years now, which is crazy.
2: And Bobby V was a big.
0: For sure.
2: Big part of that, too.
0: No doubt. All right, when we come back, we'll get CeeLo in here one more time, and then we'll finish up with you guys on the phones. 888-808-1019. It is John Franco and Jerry in for Boomer and Geo on the Fan and CBS Sports Network. 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
7: 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Avoid the southbound cross Island Parkway if you can. Off the Throgs Neck Bridge and getting down to the LIE where there is a collision. The left lane is blocked. The clear view is free and clear. Sounds like the clear view is for you. They got rid of that eastbound cross Bronx crash at Jerome Avenue, thankfully. It didn't destroy the inbound GW Bridge, that's for sure. We're only 15 to 20 into George for the upper and lower. From the Palisades 4 and 46, it's 15. The inbound Lincoln is 35, and the Holland is 45 from the Pulaski Skyway, 25 minutes from the Newark Bay Extension, and we do indeed have delays Staten Island bound for Gothels. Truck traffic is what they're dealing with. Tip callers in the 1010 Winds traffic tip line about that one. And in Westchester, northbound Sawmill, south of exit 4 for Cross County, we got a broken down vehicle in the right. You can try the New York State Thruway if you like. Long Island's great, Nassau County, it really is good. Northern State, LIE, Southern State, no major issues. And Mass Transit is still going strong. 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
8: All right, back inside the Built Ford Tough studio, it is John Franco and Jerry in for Boomer and Geo. Geo will be back tomorrow after his vacation comes to an end. You know who's feeling pretty good about themselves right now? It's not even Boomer, because he's now been off for a few days. It's the guy inside to our left who is off next week.
9: Oh, well, he'll be feeling good about himself come Friday.
8: I know, but like...
10: No, well, all week you feel
8: it. I'm with you.
10: You feel it all week.
9: Get out of here.
8: I'm with Al. When you have a vacation coming up, this week is like, I got vacation next week.
9: We'll see about that come like Thursday morning's warm-up show when there's nothing to talk about. All-star break.
8: Those are the ones he likes.
9: Yeah, but there's got to be adjacent stuff going on or else he's got no content, you know?
8: Yeah, he'll be okay.
10: I'll find something.
11: Someone in the NBA will punch someone.
8: That's possible, too. That's a very good point. So.
9: Or there'll be some sort of media rights controversy. You can talk about streaming deals, grandmas and cable.
10: Regional sports networks.
9: Right, that. Yep. The fees are going up again.
10: The collapse.
9: Yep.
8: The collapse.
9: It's all happening.
8: I did see, how about this? The Milwaukee Bucks. You saw that?
10: I did see that.
8: They announced to their fans that all 82 games will be over the air. That's cool.
10: Yep.
9: All 82 games.
8: Well, no cable. Like on channel
9: nine.
8: Local, in Milwaukee, right. Locally.
9: How about
8: Which
9: that?
8: Is really cool.
9: Good
8: yeah,
9: for them.
8: No, I think that is pretty good.
9: Very nice.
10: I don't understand how, like, if CBS, NBC, Fox, blah, blah, they're all over the air.
8: Mm-hmm.
10: They are supported by commercials. 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
8: we stream them for free?
10: Streaming app for that?
8: I agree.
10: Doesn't
8: with
10: make
8: you.
10: Any sense.
8: I completely agree with you. Now, again, not where you live, but you can get them still with a digital antenna. But no, for real.
9: No, I know.
8: It works great.
9: Yeah.
8: And I don't know why you wouldn't be able to go to CBS.com and be able to stream it or NBC.com and stream
10: and
8: it.
10: And show me your commercials.
8: Right.
10: Open your books.
9: This guy with the open the books. Are you opening your books?

0: No.
1: Okay, better question then. Do you think the season starts on time?
0: Maybe not.
1: Okay.
0: But I think there will be baseball next year.
1: Fair enough.
2: You know what? Enough positivity. I like it.
1: If you've got the Knicks being really good again next year and the Rangers, Devils, or Islanders are doing anything and you've got something to kind of carry you through, I don't think if baseball didn't start until the end of May, it's going to kill anybody.
0: No.
1: Now, I wouldn't like it, but it's not the worst thing in the world.
2: I would celebrate it.
1: He might.
2: 100-game season? Let's go.
1: 100. He wants a 24-game tournament, and that's it.
2: But I'm saying he doesn't like them talking about shaving like 8 to 10 games off the schedule. He shaved 60 off, then
1: I happen to agree with him with that. If you're going to reduce games, you don't reduce it by 8 games. You're going to reduce games by 25 or 30.
2: Yeah.
1: But that's never going to happen. They're going to add games. They're not going to reduce games.
0: Make spring training shorter.
1: Yeah, that too. Because that goes on forever.
0: Spring training is the worst. I think 3 weeks is enough, but the spring training is really for the starting pitchers to get their pitch count up. But
1: as you've said this morning a couple times, they're pitching all winter anyway.
0: Yeah. So when I went to spring training, when we had that strike shortened season, we went to spring training for 3 weeks or 4 weeks. That was the best spring I had because it was like down in Florida for 3 weeks and you're out of there.
1: And you move.
0: It's too long. It's just too long.
1: Even as a fan who, when spring training, and I don't necessarily mean pitchers and catchers, I mean when the spring training games start, like I'm into it. It's fun. And you see the palm trees in Arizona. But you're right. By like March 15th, it's like, holy hell.
0: And
1: we just make these games count.
0: You're ready to go.
1: Yeah, very much so. All right, Chris, you're ready to go. What's going on?
2: Yeah, we're sponsored by Chef IQ. Watch the game, not the grill. 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I'm going to bounce around here last hour. Baseball locals, you know, Yankees sweep, Mets get swept. We've got the All-Star break, home run derby tonight, which is great. Let me be the first to officially... No, I mean, come on. Yeah, I gave you the good sound. There's not much left. We got other stuff to get to that's interesting. Let me be the first to officially say here on the air, John Franco. Welcome. Welcome to the club.
0: Chaz Jisman. Yeah, I heard that. Yes. I caught myself a little bit there.
2: You did. Yeah, you kind of slurred into like a schism, something like that. But listen, you've joined a long list of on-air types, hosts, anchors, play-by-play broadcasters. It's one big happy family. So we'll insert you into a little sampling here.
0: Chaz Jisman.
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6: Chaz Jisman.
7: Chaz Jisman. Chaz Chisholm.
4: They stop mid Jism.
0: I should have just said Chaz.
7: Chaz Chisholm. Chaz. Jazz Chisholm. Boy.
8: Chaz Chisholm Jr.
9: Chaz Chisholm.
4: They know Chisholm is coming.
10: Chaz Chisholm.
11: Give it to me, Chisholm.
12: Chisholm scores.
2: So there you go. There's a lot of great folks in there.
1: And now John Franco is
2: included. Franco's on the list.
0: Chaz Chisholm.
2: Tremendous. So thank you for that this morning. We appreciate that.
1: Did you hear the caller, poor Mike in Bayside?
2: I did not.
1: Went wrong.
2: Oh, yeah. And out with the Al drops? I did. Yes, that was perfect.
1: I did enjoy that.
2: Yep.
1: That right now, I would say that's the leader in the clubhouse for your best one so far. That was, I thought, quite rude, but very, very timely and very good.
2: Wow, quite rude. It comes with the territory, right?
1: No, for sure.
2: Yeah.
1: I said very good.
2: Yes. All right, some random stuff here that popped up. As LeBron James is still, quote unquote, taking his time to make his decision on where he'll play next year, there's been a lot of rumblings about going back to Cleveland yet again to join the Cavaliers. Oh, Cavaliers head coach Kenny Atkinson, who we know had a rough end to the playoffs and
1: a little bit
2: media stuff. So he was out in Vegas, summer league action on NBA radio, Sirius XM, kind of alluding to the fact that they're very much in the LeBron sweepstakes here.
13: Listen, this is an exciting time for us, right? Like we're in the mix for the greatest player of all time.
14: That guy.
13: Like, my personal opinion. So it's exciting, right? Like, man, I think you're nervous.
2: All right, so he's feeling the pressure of all that. So that was like the non-game sit-down discussion, one-on-one interview. He was also on one of the game broadcasts as well, where he was kind of openly alluding to it as well.
13: That's going
2: to
13: be our step. And then you guys know there's a little free agency thing going on right now, so...
15: You never know what
13: could happen. That could be our real jump.
15: Yeah.
13: And you know what I'm talking about. So, that's exciting too.
2: I love that. You know what I'm like, wink, wink. You know what I'm saying? Like, we all get it. We understand.
1: Yeah. He doesn't have to wink, wink, right? He's a free agent. So, what's interesting, did you see the Draymond Green podcast?
2: I didn't see. You're talking about him responding to the.
1: No, I'm talking about him discussing the fact that he went away on vacation with LeBron.
2: This
1: or either
2: recently?
1: Either did or is.
2: No, I didn't see this.
1: And was going to make his pitch for Golden State.
2: Oh, okay.
1: I thought Golden State was a dead deal. I thought it was either going to be Cleveland or Philly at this point. Mm-hmm. That's what it seemed to me, or Miami. But then Miami seemed to be dead. So I thought it was Cleveland or Philly, which is I've always thought it's Cleveland. But then when you hear Draymond Green kind of push

0: coaching LeBron and trying to sell him on Golden State, maybe it's not. Maybe he really is trying to make a decision.
1: Well, we'll see.
0: We'll see.
1: He takes his time.
0: Yes, I'm
1: dragging it out. Right, we had all that action in the early stages of the whatever tampering period or everything, but he wants to take his sweet time and figure it out. All right, these are a couple. I call them throwbacks, but interesting. I'd never seen these two clips before, and they come from probably one of these. You know, NFL Network does team wins the Super Bowl and they do like the America's team or America's game or whatever, where they recap the Super Bowl season. So this was Scott Pioli, who, of course, was a Patriots executive. I'd never seen this clip. He's talking about being a Falcons executive the year the Pats came back from 28-3, Super Bowl, the whole thing. So Atlanta's got the big lead. He's in a suite with the other Falcons executives, right? And they're starting to celebrate. He, of course.
0: At 28-3.
1: Yeah. He knows. The Pats and Tom Brady.
0: Yeah.
1: But the way that they crescendo in this clip, it's so dramatic. You think like a war is being fought or something. So here's Scott Pioli kind of laying that out for you.
2: As I'm sitting there, someone slaps me on the back and says, "Come on, Scott, lighten up. You got to enjoy this moment." And I just erupted. And I whipped around and I said, "You effing people don't get it. That guy number 12 across the field is Freddy effing Krueger. He's coming back and he's going to get a bunch of us. I just hope he doesn't get us all."
3: I mean, that is so intense.
0: He's coming
1: to
0: murder
1: creepy
0: them.
1: Creepy music. I mean, it's like you're watching a horror film. It's well done, kind of funny. And then
3: that's pretty good.
1: Flip side of that, sticking with the Patriots theme, Bill Belichick, Hall of Famer, defensive mastermind, football mastermind.
0: Boyfriend of a younger woman.
1: So we got this high opinion of his intelligence, his smarts. Here he is,
0: this
1: behind
0: is
1: the scenes, Belichick, talking with members of his staff years ago, Patriots. One of the simple things in life I think we all struggle with sometimes, so we can relate to Belichick here.
4: It's been like, what, a week, maybe 2 weeks since daylight savings time, and I can't. Like I can't change the clock in my car.
5: Oh.
4: Like you hit menu, you hit information, you hit like whatever the is there.
5: You gotta go through the freaking computer now. You can't
4: You know, and there should be something that you would say would be like clock. But I'll be damned if I can find it.
1: They cut the footage of him sitting in the car by himself, pressing buttons. Can't change
0: now,
1: the time.
0: Now, where is this from? Is this like just new stuff?
1: No, that's what I said. It's old. From years ago. I said that. I said it's just random stuff in the past I'd never seen before.
6: The clocks in the car changed by themselves now.
1: Well, this, yeah, right.
0: Sure.
1: This was many years ago, but it's just it's funny. The guy can draw up all these Super Bowl winning
0: schemes
1: and defenses. Can't change his clock. Mm. All right. I don't know. Did you guys get into the Bison thing at all? The Bison video?
0: No, we did not.
1: All right.
0: Ask Cap to make a video of the Bison throwing Eddie in the air. I forgot.
1: So if you haven't seen it, there's this video of Hiker, and this is what, Yellowstone, right?
0: And the guy's okay, right?
1: Oh, he has serious injuries, but I don't think it's like life-threatening, but he had broken bones.
7: He was joking about it after the fact. I saw a report that
1: he was injured, but he was joking about it. But he was joking.
0: He didn't break his neck.
1: Because
0: he could have.
1: There were definitely broken bones. If you haven't seen the video, it's out there.
0: You did
1: Yellowstone Park, Bison.
0: John, you saw this?
6: Yeah.
1: It's rooting season, so the Bison's all jacked up with testosterone, and he starts chasing this old man and basically gores him.
0: Heaps
1: 10 feet
0: like,
1: into the air.
0: I was maybe higher than
1: that. Yeah, and everyone's joking, oh, you sure it's not Eddie Scazzeri? You know,
0: of course.
1: Have some fun with it. All right. So there was also recently a video that was making the rounds out there of a woman and her dog on a walk in Canada in some national park or whatever.
0: Okay. Is this the coyote story?
1: Survives a grizzly bear
0: that
1: was coming at them. Not running, but like stalking them. I don't know if you saw this at all.
0: No.
1: This is just interesting audio. Listen to the woman and what she does. And again, it worked.
0: Okay.
1: She persistently was responding in a certain way, audibly, to this grizzly bear. And eventually it stood down and left them alone. That's the woman.
8: No. Enough! Wait! Dad! Stop! Enough! Get! Go! Go!
1: And it did. That,
9: he walked away.
1: I don't know that. I can't tell you for sure that her noises are the reason why.
0: No, but they usually say, whatever you do, don't run.
1: They did not run. And she had the dog on the leash.
0: Could you imagine?
1: I don't know how the dog didn't start barking, which is amazing.
0: Yeah, I would think so, too. But that also might help.
1: Yeah, but I'm saying, do you think the instinct of the dog would be to, maybe it was in such fear? I don't know. But
0: I couldn't imagine. We've seen enough of these videos now where people come face to face with these animals and wind up either yelling at them, screaming, or, and I know Brandon did that show about the bear, whatever the hell it was.
1: Yes.
0: But, I tell you, I don't know how I would react. I mean, I know you got to yell, but.
1: Yeah. Speaking of weird sounds, before we get to another weird sounds, moment of the day.
0: Yeah.
1: Tell me if you, this is more for Jerry, can identify this WFAN voice once asked to do his impression of what he thought a lynx sounded like.
8: Hiya!
0: Oh, that's someone here at the station.
1: See, Mike, do you really want to hear Aaron Boone and Yankee highlights when we could be doing this? I'll give you a hint. This gentleman is in the building currently, on the floor.
0: Someone's all right. So I will say it's Paul Rosenberg.
1: No, that's a good guess.
0: Sean?
1: It is Sean.
10: Let's Pound Town.
1: I played it for him. He doesn't remember the context he thinks when they asked him to do a Lynx sound because they're maybe the Liberty were playing the Lynx in the WNBA.
0: Okay.
1: So there you go. Speaking of sounds, as we get to moment of the day and we transition, I played for you guys some sounds or some words earlier. The same words, actually, from three different individuals. Mm. Just to refresh your memory, we had Rory McIlroy at the Scottish Open yesterday.
11: Oh, my God.
1: We had WFAN's Pete Hoffman.
12: Oh, my God.
1: And, of course, Mike Francesa.
13: Oh, my God.
1: All right. So the context of the Hoffman one is the focus of moment of the day as we went down memory lane with some audio here. Kind of fitting because you guys talked a little bit about the McGregor fight over the weekend. So this was actually our guy Pete Hoffman from WFAN when Conor McGregor lost to Dustin Poirier January 2021. And Hoff was doing one of those like live streams when he was doing the UFC stuff. This was really awkward.
12: Dustin, laying with the right, left. Oh, he hit him! Oh my God, Dustin threw him! Oh my God! Oh my God! He finished him! Holy! Oh my God!
1: That was the initial reaction. And then as he kind of let it settle in and he was looking back at the replay and sort of analyzing.
12: Dustin, great head movement, looked fantastic. Conor was trying to land some. They see in the background. Oh, I love that. I love that. Oh my God! Kept on calling out to did a little. Oh, geez. I don't even know. Let me take a minute.
13: Woo. Is he speaking English?
1: Very uncomfortable audio funny, from off there.
0: That was what, 2021?
1: 2021, January 2021,
0: That's a good find.
1: So we had Rory.
11: Oh, my God.
1: We got Hoff.
12: Oh, my God.
1: We got Mike.
13: Oh, my God.
1: I know how you want to rank the depth chart. I like the Hoff one the best myself.
0: Nah, the Mike one is still the best
1: Mike
0: one.
1: Mike was a classic.
0: I'm sorry. The Mike one is still the best one.
1: I wish the call was Rami Drops would have happened a little earlier.
0: Oh, no, you could always replay that.
1: Because we could have done that for the day as well.
0: I enjoyed that quite a bit.
1: Yeah.
0: That was funny. All right, Chris, we will see you tomorrow.
1: Okay, look
0: forward to it.
1: Thank you
0: very much. We will take a break. We'll wrap things up with you guys on the phones. 888-808-1019 is the number. It's John Franco and Jerry in for Boomer and Geo on the Fan and CBS Sports Network.
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17: 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Well, we're going to start by taking a look at the Hudson River. Here's what you need to know about the bridges and tunnels there. Not much for the George, 15 to 20 from everywhere, from every single approach, for every level, 15 to 20. Inbound Lincoln 35, inbound Holland 45 from the Skyway still, but 20 to 25 from the Newark Bay Extension. The Staten Island bound Gothels is delayed because of heavy truck traffic. We've had calls in the tip line about that. Brooklyn-bound Verrazano's lower level has construction. You might want to keep it to the upper level. And the Queens-bound RFK Triborough Bridge has construction. The right lane there is closed. Next, the Cross Island. Southbound approaching the LIE, there is still a collision there. There are scattered heavy delays that go back to Bayside Marina. It's not a stop-and-go trip the entire way, but it does have its sad moments. You might want to stick with the Clearview Expressway, which is nice and clear right now. And in New Jersey, eastbound 280. At the Eisenhower at exit 4, we got a crash. It's in the left-hand lane. 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
8: 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And Geo.
9: Welcome back. 9:50 as we're getting set. Built Ford's up studio. It is John Franco and Jerry in for Boomer and Geo. How about we wrap up on the phones? Work for you?
10: Absolutely.
9: Let's go. One more thing I got to ask you about, but we'll get to that after I run through these. Riley in North Carolina. What's up, Riley?
11: Hey, how you doing?
9: What's going on?
11: I was so thrilled today. I heard that John was on. I have dreamed of years of talking to this man. He's the best man I've ever encountered. I mean, he was always the friendliest in the outfield, right field corner before the games. I have a number 31 John Franco jersey,
9: my favorite,
11: and I've always dreamed of having him and Piazza sign it together.
12: Mm. Yeah, my number's retired, 31.
11: There you go. Well, the question I had was, I remember the early 90s, you hadn't been with the Mets that long, and I heard a rumor they were thinking of trading you before the deadline. And the next day or so, a story came out that you mentioned in passing that you felt a little twinge or a strain or something, and bang, no one's trading John Franco, and then you ended up staying years longer. But is that true? And God bless you if it is, because you didn't want to go down to Atlanta.
12: Oh, the twins is probably right. In the early 90s, I had a torn flexor tendon in my elbow. So that was the start of something. So as far as the trade rumors, I don't remember them talking about me being traded. But every year, every player's name gets mentioned in this time of year during the trade rumors. So I wouldn't put it past him if my name was mentioned, but
9: it means people want you.
12: Yeah, yeah. That when I got traded from the Dodgers to the Reds, it was on Mother's Day, and I called home and I said, "Happy Mother's Day, Mom." And she said, "Oh, thank you." I said, "I just been traded to Cincinnati," and I was down and out because I went from A ball to AAA.
9: Mm-hmm.
12: And I thought, next stop was the big leagues, and then my dad, the rhyme or reason, got on and he said, "Listen, one door closes, the other one opens. This team doesn't want you, but this team does."
9: Yeah.
12: And as you look at it, Cincinnati needed a relief pitcher. And I just got pulled into the bullpen with the Dodgers in the Albuquerque. And lo and behold, a year later, I was in the big league. So it worked out.
9: I would say so. Although, how about this? Al, did you ever hear this one? He had shoulder replacement surgery. I've heard of hip replacement, knee replacement, shoulder replacement.
12: Yeah.
13: Yeah, how do they... I thought it was all connected to one big chest bone.
12: No, he got that little round ball in his shoulder.
13: Oh, yeah.
12: They just take that out, put a new one in.
13: Metal?
12: Yeah, titanium shoulder.
13: Oh, yeah.
12: And it showed. I threw out the first pitch a couple of weeks ago.
9: We are.
12: It was embarrassing for sure.
9: Especially when you are who you are.
12: Oh, my God. I thought, yeah, I could do this. And I got here, and all of a sudden I did it. Whoa. I felt like 50 Cent.
9: I understand. Here's Roger in West Islip. What's up, Roger?
10: Hey, good morning, guys. Thanks for taking the call.
9: Sure.
10: John, I'm a big St. John's Hoops fan, and I know you're a St. John's guy. I have two questions. One, do you get to go to a lot of games? And two, how do you feel about the upcoming season?
12: Well, one, yeah, I went to quite a bit of games this year. You know, the St. John's has been great. You know, I call them up, and their AD, Ed, and they kind enough to give me tickets to the games. I go to the games at the Garden quite a bit. And this year, you know, they got a whole bunch of new guys coming in.
9: Yeah, that's college basketball now.
12: They lost the kid from Syracuse. I think he hurt his Achilles. So, Nolan Patino, he'll shape him up. He'll get him going. Early last year, you know, everybody was worried. And then come January, what a team he put together. He's a great coach. And I think they'll be pretty good this year.
9: I mean, they have talent for sure. CBS has left us. See you guys. But it is different. I mean, every year you are now starting over with a new. I can't stand it personally.
12: I think it's ruining college sports. There's
9: two different schools of thought. It's that you've got really like minor league pro teams essentially that you're creating. The problem with that is you're only creating them for the 1 year and the one run, and it's really hard to do. But if you've got the money to spend, and you can spend, let's say in basketball, if you can spend $15 to $20 million, you're getting some pretty damn good players.
12: Oh, really good players.
9: Yeah. Now, if you're not a have and you're a have not, you're going to struggle.
12: Maybe they should try to put a cap on it.
9: Well, so that's the problem. It's the wild, wild west, and there's really no rules. Yeah. So it kind of is what it is.
12: It's hard to build a program when
9: there's no program.
12: When A, B, C is going to four different schools in 4 years.
9: And that's what it is. Willie in Westchester, you're the last call of the morning. What's up, Willie?
14: Hi, John Franco, your first All-Star game was 86 before this awful interleague play. What was it like when the NL president came in the locker room before the game and talked to you guys, gave you a pep talk? And was it intense back then in 86?
12: Well,
14: the rivalry.
12: There was no NL president. Nobody came in to talk. We had, I think in 86, Tommy Lasorda was the manager. Or maybe, 86. Yeah, Tommy Lasorda was the manager, I think. And, you know, Tommy, the showman that he was, he gave this big rah-rah speech and let's go out and beat the, you know.
9: Yep.
12: And it was a lot of fun. I mean, I, you know, sitting there in the locker room with guys I watched growing up. You know,
9: pretty cool.
12: Ozzie Smith, Mike Smith. It was really, really cool. And I was like, I had to pinch myself like, wow, I can't believe I'm here and I made it. I didn't get to pitch that year. And I didn't get in the game. I was mad at Lasorda for that. And I always let him know that too. And I always, the year after that, I told him, Tommy, if you pick me for another All-Star game, I got a $10,000 bonus. I'll give you a split. And to this day, I mean, obviously he passed away, but every time I saw him, he says, you owe me $5,000.
9: Well done. All right, one final break. We'll come back and wrap it up in just a moment. 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
16: 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Yannick Sinner has done it again. The world number one successfully defended his Wimbledon title, outlasting Alexander Zverev in a thrilling four-set final. After a tough start, Sinner stormed back, securing his fifth Grand Slam trophy and cementing his status as king of center court. I'm Drake Toll.
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9: I really got a minute left on the way out the door here. I've got last thing. John Franco, and for Boomer and Geo. Why in the hell did you sign with the Astros at the

0: Mike.
1: I still wanted to play one more year, and Matt Galante, who was our third base coach, and he for years he was with the Astros, had called me, and he's still with he got back with the Astros, and said, "Would you be interested in playing another year with the Astros?" And I said, "Sure, why not?" Unfortunately, it didn't work out. Right. I got released in Cincinnati.
2: You were what, 45 at the time?
1: Yeah, 44, going on 45. So 44. I knew, early in the year I had some good stuff, but as April came and June. July, my stuff, and I knew I was going to get released.
2: You could tell.
1: Yeah, I knew. I was just when they said we're releasing you, I kind of like, okay, thank you. But it's funny, I started my career in Cincinnati and I ended my career in Cincinnati, so it came around. But it was a great experience. And they went to the World Series that year as Astros.
2: Thank you for doing this.
1: I enjoyed it. Thank you.
2: Really appreciate it.
1: Thanks for having me. It's good to see you guys again.
2: Absolutely, and we'll see you along the way as well. Good luck with these Mets the rest of the way.
1: Yeah, thank you. Thank you.
2: Coming up on, well, we are on the radio. We got Evan. Well, Evan's off. We got Sean Rosenberg and Tiki here.
3: Yep.
2: Excellent. So Sean and Tiki and Rosenberg in as well. Al, awesome. Rami, phenomenal today. That drop was outstanding. CeeLo, Cap, really good. Everybody else, that's going to do it for us. Gio is back tomorrow. Warm-up show with Al and CeeLo at 5 a.m. I'll join G at 6. We will catch you along the way. Be better. Adios. Enjoy your Monday.
1: If you're 3-for-10 against me, you're hitting 300. Could be 3 and field singles.
2: Could be a bleeder, a bunt,
1: yeah,
2: and a pop fly.
1: Like Evan bunted against me when I faced him.
2: Oh, I remember. I think I was catching you that morning. That day.
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6: Yes! A week without Mets baseball. What a gift to everybody. It's Evan and Tiki with Sean Moran.
2: What are you saying? Evan's not here?
6: Well, that and the fact that we just get to talk about the All-Star break. We don't have to watch him.
2: That's true.
6: After another implosion yesterday to polish off a Red Sox sweep at Citi Field. The Yankees take care of business with the Nats. And yes, we have reached All-Star Week, or as I like to call it, Creativity Week in sports radio.
7: So that mean we get to talk football this week?
6: Oh, we got football. We got baseball. We got nonsense. And we have Evan at the beach. So we'll get Evan back next week. This week will conclude with Tiki and I live from Fanatics Fest on Friday. So if you don't have tickets yet, get your tickets. Come watch Tiki and I do a show live Friday and a special Sunday morning show
7: as well.
6: That's
7: correct as well. I'll be over there Sunday afternoon, also after we do our show with the Men in Blazers.
6: I love the Men in Blazers.
7: They do the podcast for, it's a British host.
6: Yeah.
7: Rogers British, but he does an American sports or soccer podcast. So I'll be over there with them as well. So Fanatics Fest coming up starting Thursday, Friday, Saturday, and now Sunday because the final of the World Cup is on Sunday.
6: That's right. And we'll get into more World Cup as well. So let's start this week before we finish it at Fanatics Fest with ending up the first half of Major League Baseball season, or at least whatever, the pseudo first half. We're well past the first half at this point. As I just alluded to, before we get to the Yankees, the Mets. When I left you, Tiki,
7: they're depressing,
6: seemingly
7: man.
6: A week and a half ago before the 4th of July, we had declared we never talk Mets again.
7: Right.
6: But seemingly every day while I was gone, I felt like there was more Met nonsense, including last week with the Francisco Lindor. Like, was there a trade rumor? Was there not? He gets asked about it post-game yesterday. Would he waive his no trade? He gives the no comment. You have Devin Williams imploding after Lindor himself makes an error. You have the Mets on Friday losing when the Red Sox don't land at LaGuardia until 5 o'clock at night. I mean, this weekend just perfectly encapsulated what kind of season it's been for the Mets. They sit 17 games under 500. And Tiki, as it stands right now, Lindor here to stay, but the Mets a disaster.
7: You know, the reason we keep having to talk about the Mets is because of how bad they play individually every single game.
6: Yes.
7: It's one guy, and I'm not talking about every game. Francisco Lindor is bad every game, or Freddy Peralta is bad every game. I'm not talking about that. But individually, they take turns ruining opportunities to win baseball games. And it's been the MO from basically the beginning of the season till now. Yesterday, obviously, it was Francisco Lindor making an error, and we know what happens with this team in the ninth inning when they make errors. Devin Williams implodes. He can't get out of his own way. Ultimately, they blow a a chance to avoid being swept. They still would only be, they'd be 17 games, 16 games below 500 if they hadn't lost yesterday. So it's neither here nor there. Their season is done, but it feels like you can't help but get pissed off if you're a Met fan about the ineptitude. These are professional baseball players. These are guys that historically have been really good. Now, Juan Soto's having his regular season. He is what he is. But he's been sometimes a butcher in left field.
6: Yeah, and injured for part of the
7: and
6: year as
7: injured
6: well.
7: Injured as well. Hurt. Francisco Lindor, even though he hasn't won Golden Gloves, he's a Gold Glove type shortstop. And he's kicking the ball around on easy routine double plays that end games. This is a frustrating season for Mets fans. And you can't help but talk about it because you're so annoyed by it still.
6: Yes, but I want to talk about it in the terms of moving forward. This is a classic thing Evan says I like to do, so I might as well come out the week hammering this home. I'm going to compare the Mets to the New York Giants, Tiki. Because amongst all the bad this first half, I like to see the glass half full. Now, I'm not going to be positive Tommy right, telling
7: who's
6: you the
7: who's the Jackson
6: coming.
7: Dart?
6: Well, this is the point.
7: Okay, go ahead.
6: Was the Giants season miserable last year?
7: Yes.
6: Did they fire their coach / manager during the season last year?
7: Yes, they did.
6: Okay. But throughout it all, and throughout the minimal amount of wins and how far buried they were, did we not see glimmers of what makes us think the future's here?
7: Yeah, that's fact.
6: Because I saw for a second straight start, Zach Thornton look like a legitimate. Is it possible he's what we thought Nolan McClain was going to be? Mm-hmm. And maybe like the Jacob deGrom, Matt Harvey thing?
7: Yeah.
6: He comes out. I've seen that.
7: Seven really good innings.
6: Every time I look up, A.J. Ewing seemingly has a big hit. Mm-hmm. I'm falling in love with this kid. I wish he was a Yankee.
7: Perfect lead-off.
6: Perfectly.
7: Guy.
6: And I'm starting. Look, even the moments that Carson Benj has had, yes, you'd like to see more. And yes, there is a guy like Juan Soto, Brian Burns, Andrew Thomas on this team as well, where you just. I know this is bad, and I know it's same old Mets, but man, if they got the right manager here, I at least am seeing pieces that could be here going forward.
7: But you know it's missing.
6: Okay.
7: The quarterback is missing, and unfortunately in baseball, the quarterback is a collective that we call the rotation.
6: Yeah.
7: The quarterback, I don't see that yet.
6: A.J.
7: Ewing? Maybe Zach Thornton.
6: Okay.
7: I'm talking about just from if you're going to put arms to arms. So okay. Quarterback is throwing the ball. He's directing everything. He's the most impactful player in a football game. It's starting pitching in baseball, right?
6: Yeah.
7: Literally, it's the arm. He's also the most impactful person in a lot of these games because he touches the ball every play, just like a quarterback touches the ball every play. He has to get, you know, competitive starts, you know, quality starts. That's the only way you're winning is if your quarterback, in this case, the starting pitcher, does that well. I don't see that for the Mets. So the optimism that I have for the Giants was, yeah, Jackson Dart might have it. He might be that dude. And we thought it was going to be Nolan McClain.
6: Yeah.
7: We thought for maybe, I don't know, a pipe dream, it would be Freddie Peralta. He'd figure out how to not be five and fly. He's four and, what did they say, four? What did we figure out last week? What did we say last week, Rosie? I can't remember. Four and out, four and something. Someone called us and gave us a good one because five and fly doesn't work. It's like four and whatever.
6: I can very much admit I did not hear you last week.
7: No, I'm talking to Rosie.
6: Yes, okay.
7: Not you. I know you were on staycation. Actually, you were on the West Coast.
6: I was
7: hanging out with
6: place.
7: Will Ferrell and That's Molly right. Shannon, which is pretty awesome. We'll talk about it later. But my point is, like, who is encouraging you as a starting pitcher for the Mets? And without that, you're not winning anything in Major League Baseball.
6: Okay. I mean, we saw Jackson Dart win a couple games during the year. Maybe it's Zach Thornton. Maybe it's, obviously.
7: Yeah, I saw Zach Thornton one time.
6: I'm trying to find some positivity here, Tiki. I watched the Mets this week. I go, not everything is bad as much as they suck.
7: Look, there are pieces that are good. But unless you have a good rotation, not even a good, just like a pretty at least average on every start rotation, you're not winning in Major League Baseball. You don't have a chance.
6: Which brings me to my next point. I am not ready to give up on the idea of the Mets being competitive next year. By the way, why would you, right? Like, the Marlins are in a wild card spot right now.
7: Right.
6: Anything could happen year to year. Lockout notwithstanding. Remember, any baseball conversation we have next year, I think we have to just operate as if there's baseball when we have this talk. I watched yesterday's implosion. And don't we all inevitably get to the same answer that we've kind of now gotten to again this weekend, which is Devin Williams is not a closer anymore. Like, he's just not. He might have been in Milwaukee, which was great. And I need to remind everybody, he was not signed here to be the closer. He was signed here at a decent financial deal, but with the understanding that Edwin Diaz would be back and Devin Williams would be setting up. So there should be no ill will when you make this move. To me, Tiki, The Mets need to do one thing strongly as soon as this All-Star break ends. Luke Weaver needs to be made the closer of the New York Mets. Okay, that is my other takeaway, because for two reasons. Number one, I want to know that he could go back to tapping into what he did on that Yankee World Series run as a closer.
7: And he's been pretty good so far.
6: And if I plan on being competitive next year, closer's a pretty freaking important position.
7: Of course it
6: is. That the Mets do not have locked down. I want to figure that out. Now, for all the talk about maybe trading Luke Weaver at the deadline, obviously nobody on a team with this record should be untouchable, but I also would look at it this way. It's hard to find reliable closers. And if I need one next year, I have one under contract. Let me go figure out what that is. It would take a lot, I think, the more I sit on it, for me to trade Luke Weaver if I'm a New York Met front office
7: member. He's going to get you value if you have to move him at the deadline because of what every team that's in contention needs.
6: Yep.
7: They need relief pitching so they can carry them, hopefully, through to their closer. And so, hell, the Yankees could use Luke Weaver.
6: I love him, man.
7: Like any of these competing teams would love to have Luke Weaver. Now, it's not happening. He's not coming back to the Yankees. But the value, as you think about who you're going to move on the Mets, who's playing well? Who's playing well enough for a contending team to say, yep, I want that guy? It's Luke Weaver. He's the only one. You're not moving Devin Williams because nobody wants him. I guess Freddie Peralta, this could just be whatever the malaise of the Mets is bringing him down. So that's why he's having an offseason. His ERA is up near 5. Like maybe Freddie Peralta, but he's not playing well enough to be, hey, we want Freddie Peralta knocking on the Mets door.
6: When you think of high leverage arms late in games, it's Luke Weaver. And he might be the biggest one at the deadline.
7: If the Mets want to get something, the only person that has some solid, undisputed value right now is Luke Weaver. And so in that regard, I would think about moving him. But what you're alluding to, and you're right, he can be a part of your future.
6: Yeah.
7: And I think that's why you keep him, because this season is told. You chalk it up, you wipe your hands of it. Obviously, you got to play another, whatever it is, 60-something games. But this season is over. We know it's over.
6: Yeah.
7: But he could be part of something in 2026-7 or 27. And so
6: 26-7.
7: So I think Luke Weaver should stay. I agree with you. But if you really want value, he's the only one that's going to give it to you.
6: I'll go a step further. If he's not named the closer coming out of the All-Star break and they're sticking with Devin Williams, I think it just shows you it's another indication they are planning on trading Luke Weaver and they've already had these discussions. Because, Tiki, if you're not going to move him, to me you want him staying in his kind of reliable role. The fear of moving him is he blows a save or two before the deadline and he tanks his value a little bit.
7: Oh, right.
6: You know, he could kind of get lost in anonymity, not blowing saves for the New York Mets on a bad team and kind of just, hey, he's had a good year. Okay, that was a bad outing. Blown saves stand out like any other. And if he blows a save or two before the deadline, again, that would give a team cause for concern. So the only reason to stick with Devin Williams as the closer is you are planning on trading Luke Weaver, and you don't want to diminish any value at all. So that, for me, is where I'd keep an eye on. Where are you at on trading Luke Weaver? Should he be named the closer right out of the break? And do the Mets at least give you signs that they could maybe be the Giants we think they're going to be this year? 888-808-1019.
7: That's a reach. You just wanted to say Giants today.
6: I knew Evan was going to listen to the open. All right, now to the Yankees. When I last left you, Tiki, we were in despair, and I say we as Yankee fans, times were troubled, and I sat there last week monitoring every freaking Yankee Ray game going, just get out of here with a split, and they did, thankfully. Yes. Thankfully, they did. And they follow it up this weekend, and I know the Nationals have the worst bullpen ERA in Major League Baseball. But guess what? The Washington Nationals, before this weekend, were an above 500 team that was sitting at least in knocking distance in the NL wildcard race, and what I've been told is such a strong league compared to the American League. So I set that up to say, I don't want to hear after the job the Yankees did that they played such a garbage team. I know James Wood absolutely killed them all weekend.
7: Right.
6: But those comebacks that the Yankees had, again, I get it, versus a terrible bullpen, I do think go a long way, Tiki, because this team needed to overcome resiliency.
7: Yeah.
6: Because they had every battle that they had been tested in the post-Judge injury world, they seemingly had come up short. There weren't a lot of comebacks in this team. And I think in succession, these three games this weekend.
7: All comebacks.
6: All comebacks. All late, all with different heroes. Jazz Chisholm being one of them. And he spoke this weekend about how he felt maybe the team off the field was pulling apart from each other a little bit. And he wanted to pull them back in. I don't know where this Yankee season's going to go. And there's going to be a lot of you on the phones that say at 888-808-1019, it ends the same way every year does, with October disappointment and being told it's a crapshoot. Maybe you end up being right. But I choose to look at this Yankee season and what's transpired and go, you know what? You rallied and won those four games right before the All-Star break, including that last one, the Rays. You now sit three games behind the Rays, which is crazy that you're behind them anyway, but you also were at a spot where this could have been eight games back.
7: Yeah.
6: The way you were facing the Rays in a four-game series.
7: It could have got ugly.
6: I think the Yankees are going to win this division when all is said and done.
7: I think we always thought the Yankees were winning this division. Even though they've been going through whatever it is you want to call this lack of hitting, this LD offense, as Evan likes to say about his Mets, and it's been the case with the Yankees. And you can be excited that they found ways to win games against a, I don't want to say a bad because they're over 500, but just a middling Nationals team whose bullpen is bad and whose manager plays the statistics of lefty-righty matchups to the point where he overthinks it and throws lefty on lefty and Jazz smacks a home run and wins a game on Friday. Like, all of these things you could throw out. But the issue with this Yankee team is that they're still not scoring a ton of runs.
6: They're not.
7: It's the thing that you can't, like, unfeel, right? You see it, and you're like, oh, hey, that's a great come-from-behind win. They scored five runs.
6: Yeah.
7: Hey, like, four runs. It's like...
6: But with their pitching, four or five runs should be enough.
7: It should be. But what happens when the bats go silent again? Look, this is the biggest thing that can come out of this All-Star break, and you're reading this everywhere, is that they get good news on Aaron Judge. Because apparently he's getting seen again sometime this week, or this week or weekend. And we're going to find out what's the actual timetable. But until he gets back, and I tasked Evan with this. I don't know if he'll do it while he's on vacation.
6: No, you know he will. If it involves work.
7: He's got to create a metric that quantifies protection. Like what Aaron Judge in a lineup means for the guys in front of him, guys behind him.
6: Okay.
7: Like what does protection mean? And, I mean, he'll find a way. I told him just to ask ChatGPT or whatever, and they'll figure it out for him. But until they can get Aaron Judge back that protects some of these really good hitters like Ben Rice,
6: Cody Bellinger
7: who's going to the All-Star game as well. Until they get him back, this offense doesn't feel potent like it's supposed to be.
6: No, it doesn't.
7: I mean, they're winning games against average national teams, but it doesn't feel potent. And without it feeling potent, you have that like doubt still.
6: Yeah, no, listen, there's no doubt about it, and the Yankees have been here before, albeit with different lineups, when Aaron Judge has been hurt a couple of years ago. Obviously, we saw the season fall apart. I think Tiki, and again, maybe this is me just being too positive, what I saw this weekend was a Yankee lineup that, whether it took finally, people talking to them, Jazz stepping up, talking to them, Aaron Judge, they can't rely on him to come save them.
7: No.
6: And by the way, hopefully it is good news.
7: But are they winning a World Series without Aaron Judge?
6: No. But that's a different question. If we find out the bad news that Aaron Judge isn't coming back even in September, yeah. I'm with you. I'll wave the white flag.
7: Right.
6: But what can be taught until Aaron Judge comes back, and again, I always kind of had September circled anyway. When you said 4 to 6 weeks for re-imaging, like last week when we got that news, I said to myself, well, who's really surprised here if you just thought about what was said? What you can do is learn how to not be as home run reliant that Aaron Judge is just one swing away from saving you.
7: Well, if your guy Schumann could learn how to bunt.
6: Well, right. Well, that's true too. And by the way, home run saved them, right? Jazz had the big homer this weekend. But yesterday wasn't a lot of home run action. It was the triple by Ben Rice and so on and so forth. The rest of this lineup needs to learn how to not be Aaron Judge reliant because guess what? In October, a lot of the times the reasons they lose is because Aaron Judge has gone invisible and they are too Aaron Judge reliant. Mm. So I'm not saying they'll figure that out, and they start this second half with the Dodgers, and we'll get to that when we get to Fanatics Fest on Friday.
7: They just got swept.
6: And they just got swept in Ohtani's hurt. Maybe it's a disaster next weekend. But as the Yankees enter this break on a four-game win streak, by the way, only three times ever a four-game win streak entering the All-Star break, this year, 2004 and 1998.
7: I knew you were. Yeah, of course.
6: 1998.
7: Of course.
6: Glass half full on the Yankees, Mets, Luke Weaver should be the closer immediately out of the break.
7: Nothing else worth talking about.
6: Yes, 888-808-1019. And we promised some fun and some shenanigans along the way. It's Evan and Tiki with Sean Moresh on The Fan. And it's time for the Yankees' turning point of the game. Be the first caller to correctly identify yesterday's turning point of the game at 866-540-WFAN. That's 866-540-9326. And you'll receive a $100 Wendy's gift card from our friends at Wendy's. Eat great, even late, at Wendy's. It's all from your flagship station for New York Yankees baseball, The Fan.
7: Summer is heating up, and there's nothing more refreshing than an ice-cold Surfside iced tea and vodka, or Surfside lemonade and vodka to break the heat. 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Is that wrong of us?
6: No.
7: All right, good.
6: Indulge.
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11: 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And by the first ever Infiniti QX65. Fans got their money's worth in the heat and humidity at Miami Stadium when England and Norway went toe-to-toe for 120 minutes. Norway found the back of the net first before Jude Bellingham equalized at the end of the first half, then scored again in extra time to give the Three Lions a 2-1 victory. Bellingham's brace now makes them a contender for the Golden Boot. I'm Fernando Carlos.
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0: hot.
1: They are.
0: They've won nine in a row.
1: Yeah.
0: Nine out of the last ten. They've been unbelievable.
1: Took care of the White Sox before that. And Tiki, that's why you're the best. See, I'm fresh off vacation. I know we got Yankees Dodgers coming up out of the break. I had no idea who the Red Sox played out of the break. Bang! That makes me feel better.
0: There you go.
1: Red Sox race. We'll get to your phone calls in just a second. I know there might have been some of you spent the weekend, seemed like a fun weekend until last night at Yankee Stadium. Did you see the crowds trying to get in last night?
0: Dude. I mean, that's what happens when Jay-Z comes to town.
1: Yeah, it was crazy. Yeah, so I guess a couple people tried jumping the gates of security, so they locked everything down. So last night, if you had tickets to this Jay-Z show at Yankee Stadium, and I think he brought out Rihanna, other special guests, seemed like a great weekend there, that concert did not start until after midnight.
0: Oh, that's miserable.
1: And ended around 3 a.m. I can't on a Sunday?
0: I know.
1: Could you imagine having work today?
0: Maybe that's why nobody was driving into the city this morning.
1: Yeah, they were at the Jay-Z show. I woke up this and I went, people didn't get out until 3 in the morning? It sounds like the worst time ever. But seemed good based on videos. But if you were waiting outside Yankee Stadium and you have any of those stories to share, by all means, 888-808-1019. Ed in Jackson Heights. Ed, what's up?
0: What's up, Ed?
2: Good morning, gentlemen. I am calling because I actually watched. Yeah, I'm a baseball fan who follows the New York Mets. And I watched yesterday's game, and I actually got pleasure out of watching the young, lanky left-hander named Zach Thornton, who pitched 7 innings, 82 pitches, who was dotting the I's and crossings. What happened after that is incidental. That the Mets lost the game, it doesn't matter. They're finished. But I got pleasure as a fan watching this young man actually give it not an A performance,
0: right,
2: an A-plus performance.
0: No, without a doubt. Yeah.
2: And this is a problem that baseball, whoever the stewards of the game are, which are the owners, they have to understand it's not about analytics. It's about watching guys who actually are doing, and we don't analytically take them out after 7 innings.
0: They're right.
2: Because,
0: or even sooner, even sooner.
1: Yeah.
0: Sometimes you get three times through. Sometimes that's the fifth inning.
1: Right.
0: The manager's instinct is to pull the kid.
1: And sometimes it makes sense.
0: Sometimes it does make sense, especially if he's struggling. Like he can't locate his strikes, or he's giving up like hard hit balls, even though if they may be like there's certain indications that are what they are. But when someone's cruising like Zach Thornton was yesterday, just let him go, man.
1: That's it.
0: Even though he's young, even though this is like uncharted territory really for him because he hasn't been up long, but let him go. Let him learn. Even if something bad happens, at least it's an experience he's going to learn from, because that's honestly all you can hope for with the Mets right now.
1: Yes, it's learning experiences, and people focus on the physical, and I get that. Look, you're not going to run him into the ground throwing 150 pitches so he gets hurt.
0: Right.
1: That's not what we're talking about here. But there's a mental battle to being a professional pitcher, as I would know, of course. But there's a mental battle to it, right?
0: Of course.
1: Learning how to fight out of trouble and wiggle out of trouble, I think will do the Mets and do Zach Thornton a lot weller or better.
0: Better.
1: Jeez, right off the bat. Good start.
0: Do him.
1: Down the stretch.
0: Do him. I'm trying to think of what you
1: do
0: were trying to
1: do. Him some good?
0: Yeah, do him some good.
1: All right.
0: I was like, what are you trying to even
1: there
0: say?
1: It sounded like there was a word there. Down the stretch and just throwing him.
0: Right.
1: Paul in Queens. Paul, what's up?
3: How you doing?
0: All's good. What's up, happening?
3: Paul? I'm doing all right, man. Tiki, I want to ask you about the Jets quarterback situation.
0: Oh, that's fun.
3: You know?
0: Yep.
3: So I'm going to hang up and let you reply, okay?
1: What's
0: the question?
3: About the Jets quarterback situation.
0: Oh, what do I think about it? Just a generalized question. Look. So when Geno Smith had his, I don't call it resurrection season, because he kind of just left the Jets and was just in purgatory.
1: Yeah.
0: Like he was nowhere, wasn't really.
1: Well, think about the resurrection. Wait, he had stops with the Giants and Chargers as back.
0: Right, but he wasn't really doing anything. Like,
1: yeah.
0: He didn't get a chance to, like, reprove himself. That didn't happen until Seattle. So I did a couple of those games out in Seattle. And I got to tell you, I really liked Geno Smith. I liked his story. I liked the redemption. I like the you know, sitting behind Russell Wilson, and Russell's time has ended, how it all ended. We know how that was. And

0: he was right there to catch the Seahawks, and they could have just faded. Like, when you lose...
1: Many expected them to.
0: Right, when you lose an, I don't want to call him iconic, but like a really good Super Bowl-winning quarterback, yeah. I guess he is iconic in Seattle.
1: No, I think like, for them, he was their franchise 100%. Quarterback.
0: Like, it is easy to just fall apart. Look what happened to the Giants. Like, yes. You lose Eli, things just fall apart.
1: In fact, Tiki, I'd argue it's rare to not fall apart.
0: 100%. He caught them and lifted them. And it was like, man, this is a good story. It's like a redemption story, and I really felt for him. And then he leaves after 2 years, had an average second season after his redemption, after he made the Pro Bowl. And then he goes to the Raiders. And the problem with the Raiders wasn't necessarily Geno Smith. It was Chip Kelly, his offensive coordinator.
1: Okay.
0: Who, and I watched some of these games because, you know, I study all these things. And it was like he didn't know what to do. It was like he was confused. And to me, that was coaching. Because I've seen Geno Smith. I saw him with the Jets. I saw him with the Giants. I saw him in Seattle. He was on point in a lot of these moments. He looked completely lost last year. So I'm blaming the coach. Now, what does that mean for the Jets?
1: Okay.
0: So Frank Reich is a detailed. This is it's pro style. You got to step back. The ball's got to come out. I think Geno Smith could thrive in Frank Reich's system because he's not. Let me tuck it and run. It's not one read, tuck, scramble, hopefully find some miracle downfield, or go pick up 5 or 6 yards with your legs. Maybe that turns into a 20-yarder. I think the structure of Frank Reich's system actually will help Geno Smith as a quarterback. The only thing I'm worried about, and I never thought I would say this, is this off-field nonsense that we keep bringing up.
1: It's almost like he waited to come to the Jets for stuff. You know, every week. I have to keep rereading stories to go, is this the same one?
0: I haven't heard anything negative about him and since IK Impali.
1: Right.
0: Whatever his name
1: was. Tiki, it makes me think, are we just like in this warped area in New York where we just find out everything about our athletes and stuff like this was always going on?
0: Maybe,
1: I don't know.
0: Maybe. I think that it might be.
1: Like he might have gotten pulled over 30 times when he was a Charger and nobody knew about it.
0: Right.
1: Like, I don't know.
0: Yeah, because that worries me for this team. Because when that becomes the conversation as opposed to what are you doing to help the Jets win, it's a distraction you don't need.
1: And that's a good setup. A little bit later on in the show, let's call it around 12 noon, every day this week, I am going to force feed us some football on All-Star Week.
0: Today? Today's the 13th. I mean, we're only 2 weeks, dude.
1: That's exactly it. So it's just going to be the high noon football high reasons to get high on this year.
0: You mean the Surfside?
1: Yeah, exactly. We're gonna theme this.
0: Yes, the Surfside football.
1: Yeah.
0: High noon is a competitor.
1: Oh, I forgot that was a drink. I was just talking about the time in the air.
0: I know. I'm just being opportunistic with our Surfside sponsorship.
1: We'll make it very bubbly for us. We'll figure out.
0: Surfside is not bubbly.
1: No bubbles. I'm a fat moron. No bubbles. Bottom line is this. At noon, we're talking football. We're going to do it every day this week.
0: Yes, by the Surfside.
1: Yes. All right. Richie in Queens. Richie, what's up?
0: What up, Richie?
2: Jeremy, I hope you had a good vacation. Did you go somewhere like historic, or were you just on the beach? What did you do?
1: I went to a little place called Sesame Place. But before that, I was actually out in Newport, California, talking to Will Ferrell and Molly Shannon for The Hawk, which we're going to get into a little bit.
0: Yeah, it's a new show that he has coming out called The Hawk. Wait, Sesame Place? How was it?
1: Sesame Place is surprisingly really clean compared to what I remember as a kid. But it's good for little kids. Yeah. Like, I went with my two nephews. They're 1.5. My daughter's had a good time, too. But it's like, it's a water park / regular park. You make a good day about it. Everybody goes, gets the sandwich at Wawa, and you head home. I mean, that's basically it.
0: Nice. What's up, Richard?
2: I'm glad you had a good time. Hey, you know, I think about the All-Star games, obviously, and it's the one that I watch. Tika, you know, no offense to the football, and I just can't watch those.
0: Ours is not a game anymore.
2: Yeah, I just like to get, you know, when a pitcher's on the mound and he's facing a guy throwing 100 miles an hour, it means something. And I remember guys years ago being a San Francisco Giant fan. I never got to see him until cable the last 20 years. And the All-Star game was so big, and there were two or three of them in the early 60s. They used to have two from 61 to 63. So to see Willie Mays and Willie McCovey and Roberto Clemente and all these guys, it was a highlight. It's not the same, per se, because you see them all the time now.
0: Right.
2: But it's still a good event. With the Yankees, Shawnee, they're talking about getting a rise. Rise is going to be gone from the Giants. Maybe Devers. Devers is a hit-or-miss guy. Arise is giving you 360 on base and 800 OPS.
1: I just don't know where they're going to play Arise, you know, because I don't think
2: they're
1: going
2: to play
1: Jazz.
2: Well, that would be it, unless you put Jazz at third. But and just to end it real quick,
1: I don't want
2: to. I would not throw to say if Judge is missing, it's a hit. But you know, it's not like missing your quarterback, Deke.
1: Yeah.
2: You know, it's a hitter that gets up four times.
1: Right.
2: If their pitching comes into play, could they win a World Series? Yeah, the odds would be down because Judge never really hit in the playoffs.
1: Right.
2: So they've got to just get consistent, get the bullpen. The ball's got to go. They're going to pick up a reliever.
1: They need a
2: catcher.
1: Bednar
2: has been terrific.
1: Bednar
2: has been really good. Yeah. So
1: thank you.
2: Austin Wells is great, guys.
0: Appreciate you, Richie. Austin Wells has had a couple home runs over the last few days. So
1: maybe
0: something's happening. I doubt
1: it. Even if it is.
0: I doubt it, but maybe he's trying to save his job.
1: Yeah.
0: He's trying to not be a casualty of the trade deadline because he's actually started to hit a little bit over the last couple of games. But can the Yankees, the question he asked, can the Yankees win a World Series if it's just on the pitching? Can Cam Schlittler give you 7 to 8 innings in every start that he goes into the postseason so it saves your bullpen, you don't get into these high leverage situations, and the Yankees score just enough to win? And then can Gerrit Cole do the same? And hopefully Max Fried comes back. I don't know the timetable on Carlos Rodon.
1: He was throwing, at least having catch this weekend.
0: But do you trust him? Like all of that stuff starts to come into play. And, you know, the Will Warrens of the world, et cetera.
1: Yeah.
0: What does that look like? And where do they slot into the postseason? Can that happen? Sure. But it's unlikely.
1: I agree.
0: Some of these better teams are they're just going to get to you in the postseason. It's just what happens in baseball. And so you're going to have 3, 4, 5 games and you know, before you get to the World Series where you score 7 runs.
1: You have to score
0: 8 runs.
1: Yeah, the difference is, and the reason Richie will bring that up and the underlying part is when Ronald Acuña got hurt for the Braves a couple years ago, and he was lost for the season, the Braves were thought to be done. They went on a run and they won the World Series without their best player.
0: Right.
1: Now that kind of like when Nick Foles wins the Super Bowl, Jeff Hostetler wins the Super Bowl. Inevitably, we always try to say, well, if that could happen, it could happen here. That's a really extreme outlier situation.
0: Right.
1: You need your best players to win championships.
0: There's no doubt about it.
1: That's
0: why you have them.
1: Exactly.
0: Like, you have great players so that in moments when you need a great player, he's a great player.
1: Exactly. Because in the end, inevitably, the reason the Yankees haven't won is they felt like at times Aaron Judge hasn't stepped up. And even when he stepped up last year at moments versus the Blue Jays, it still wasn't enough. Look, the Yankees still need to add that catcher situation. Like he talked about Austin Wells heating up. That's fine. They need to improve there. And I would even argue another bat. Now, as far as their bullpen goes, I mean, it was right in front of your face all weekend if you watch the Yankee games. The Nationals have the worst bullpen ERA in baseball.
0: Mm-hmm.
1: The Yankees have the best. So it's kind of funny that we sit here and go, man, the Yankees really need to add to their bullpen. I think, do the Yankees need to add to their bullpen? Yes. But I also think they need to recalibrate. Like, Doval cannot be pitching high leverage innings.
0: Mm-hmm.
1: Jake Bird can't be here pitching higher leverage innings. Whether it's this Angel Chavihi, who now has come out of nowhere, Paul Blackburn has been excellent.
0: Right.
1: Brent Hedrick's been great all year.
0: He was huge yesterday, Blackburn.
1: Blackburn,
0: because Bednar went for 3 innings over the previous 2 games.
1: But you're talking about guys at the beginning of the year would be your early on innings guys. These have to be the high leverage guys now.
0: Right.
1: Even Tim Hill has kind of crashed back down to earth in July. You can't rely on him. So recalibrating the order of importance in the circle of trust for the Yankee bullpen coming out of the break, I think, is also
0: the thing
1: kind of
0: you
1: important.
0: Don't want, though, Sean. Is it gets recalibrated by what have you done for me lately?
1: Yeah, but
0: because that could be fool's gold.
1: It might be, but a lot of times bullpens are fool's gold, right?
0: Yeah,
1: like,
0: I mean, true.
1: I mean, what? You can't keep running out the names who have done nothing for you lately either.
0: No, you're right.
1: I mean, you're damned if you do, damned if you don't. Mark in Manhattan. Mark, what's up?
0: What's up, Mark?
3: Hey guys, you know, I'm watching on YouTube, and Tiki, you look incredible. You are jacked. You look like the best.
0: I'm trying to stay young.
3: My youngest
0: turned 10 on yesterday. Actually, Tegan is 10 yesterday.
1: Wow!
0: So I have young
1: Happy
0: kids,
1: birthday,
0: even
1: Tegan.
0: Though I'm 51. So I got to stay young for
3: Tiki,
0: my children.
3: You could play on Sundays.
0: I just don't like getting hit.
3: Well, you're getting in the hall, but I do have to ask you a favor.
0: Go ahead.
3: I got to beg you. I had a very bad vision.
0: Uh-oh.
3: I had a vision that Sean or Evan would wear that shirt that you had, that marathon shirt.
1: we have to run a marathon.
0: No, you got
1: to
0: earn this shirt, Mark. You got to earn this one.
3: Please never let them wear that. It's a terrible vision. Because you look unbelievable. You should tweet out what you're wearing today. But please, just as a great fan of yours, please never allow that to happen.
1: Mark, I can assure you,
0: thanks,
1: it's not.
0: Mark.
1: And Tiki's exactly right. You have to earn it. So full disclosure, how I could assure you I'll never wear that shirt is when I, the most athletic thing I ever did in my life was do that five borough bike tour with Team Boomer.
0: Oh,
1: a couple years
0: that.
1: Ago, I read the 40 miles and I did it. A lot of people thought I wouldn't. It was great. Here's the biggest loss of the whole thing. The Team Boomer, like, kits, the jerseys they hand out. That was the worst I ever looked as a human being in my life. Like, these tight marathons.
0: That's a lie. That is a lie.
1: Why is that a lie?
0: That is an absolute lie. Because my wife painted your bald body.
1: Thank God you said bald.
0: An American Dream.
1: That's right.
0: That, 2 years ago? Last year?
1: God, 2 years ago,
0: two
1: I
0: years
1: think.
0: Ago?
1: Yes. I'm supposed to look like the Larry O'Brien Trophy.
0: Yes,
1: I look like
0: you
1: Goldust.
0: You were the Larry O'Brien Trophy.
1: You're right.
0: That was probably the worst.
1: That was such a tight onesie, and she just painted the rest of my body gold. Okay, so the second worst I looked.
0: There you go.
1: Was in this the kit for the Five Borough Tour. So, like, it's a shirt like that, but it's, like, zips up. Dude, look, do I have some man breasts? Of course. Like, I'm not going to run from them. But it, like, inflated him. That jersey made me look like I had breast implants.
0: You had cleavage?
1: It was horrible. Like, my nipples looked like silver dollar pancakes in that thing. It was terrible.
0: Who did that? Was it Homer Simpson?
1: Oh, I don't remember.
0: With the meme where he's like, my milkshake drinks up. Like,
1: yes! That was it. So, in fact, yeah, that's part of the reason I'm scared to do the bike tour again. It's never looked like that
0: again.
1: That's
0: amazing.
1: Let's back. No proper transition here. David Howard. Dave, what's up?
0: What's up, Dave?
4: Yeah, so I wanted to talk about the Yankees, how he said that they weren't scoring enough runs. So, against the Rays, they scored 11. But happens to be, I wasn't there for the 20-game stretch. I was out on vacation. I didn't have internet.
0: Yeah.
4: And before that...
0: Well, hold on. Where'd you go to vacation where you have no internet? Where in the world?
1: For 20 days.
4: I was with my school. I was with my school.
0: Oh, okay.
4: I wouldn't have phones in school.
0: Oh, nice.
4: Anyway,
0: nice.
4: So I was before that. They were playing close to football, and that's what Boone kept on saying that they needed to do. If they wanted to roll without Judge. And he kept on saying how they got to continue playing small ball, and they were doing a great job. So they're not scoring a lot of runs. They'll have games where they'll go off in 11 runs, like against Tampa, right. 13, whatever. But they're going to need to play small ball until Judge comes back. And I think that can carry them to the postseason. Once postseason, Judge will be back.
0: Yeah.
4: The problem.
0: Well, I mean, if he does come back, it changes things. So he, this is the challenge with the small ball thing.
1: Mm-hmm.
0: You can do that, but when you start to play teams that have suspect bullpens, you need to destroy them.
1: Well, yes.
0: Right? And so when you have an Aaron Judge or even Giancarlo Stanton or Cody when he's on and Ben Rice right now, like there's four guys who you think can just destroy bad pitching.
1: Yeah.
0: And let's be real. Like most teams don't have fully complete, perfect, you know, 7, 8, 9 bullpens guys. They don't.
1: No.
0: And so some of these series, especially when you get to the postseason, you're going to come up against a guy that doesn't belong there. You got to destroy him. And if you're not hitting and you're anemic, like the Yankees were for 20 games after July 7th or June 17th, whenever that, I forget when they scored 10 runs against the White Sox. If you're anemic like that for that long in the postseason, you're not winning.
1: No, and think about when they got eliminated last year. We almost forget because they lost to the Blue Jays, right?
0: Right.
1: They got eliminated when Cam Schlitter took on a bullpen game.
0: Yes.
1: They couldn't hit a bullpen game.
0: That's right.
1: And that was part of the reason Evan thought we were going back to Toronto for a game five. I had my doubts based on their offense, but that they have been shut down by pitching like that far too often in October. So the small ball stuff is nice to say in theory, and you're right. You do need to manufacture runs, but the small ball stuff's supposed to be those added runs.
0: Yes.
1: You still need to bludgeon bad pitching when it gets inserted because there's not enough good pitching in the postseason anyway. Donna in New Jersey. Donna, what's up?
0: Hey, Donna.
5: Hi, guys. How are you?
0: All's good.
5: I'm a longtime listener. I just wanted to preface with Sean, I'm a lazy teacher, so I'm off in the summer. I have all day to listen to you, so I couldn't be happier with that.
0: Thank you.
5: Tiki, I also want to say thank you for all the wonderful years. You're amazing.
0: Thank you.
5: I also have a cousin who lives in East Hanover, and her daughter goes to dance competitions.
0: Oh, nice.
5: And she has met you and says you're amazing.
0: That's
5: and
0: I right. Said that I had that no was doubt. Back when my daughters still had time for dance. Now that's cheer 24/7. But dance was
5: oh,
0: awesome.
5: It's not. Okay. I'm sorry.
0: No. But we used to do dance. Yeah, we were at Amanda's dance extensions for a lot of years.
5: Well, see, now that I'm home, I can catch up, you know, since I'm lazy again, going back to Sean. I'm just kidding. But I just wanted to ask you, Tiki, I'm a huge Francisco Lindor fan. Always have been. Never turned on the guy like the rest of my toxic fan base does most of the time. Mm-hmm. But as a former athlete, we all know that Francisco Lindor is always one that does, I hate the word, but takes accountability.
0: Right.
5: Even yesterday, had the home run, had the double.
0: Right.
5: I was so happy for him. And then makes the error, which, like Sean says, just so classic how right. it ended.
0: I mean, it would have ended the game.
5: The year.
0: It would have ended the game.
5: Right.
0: Correct.
5: Although Devin Williams, I do blame for that a little bit more, but that's neither here nor there. But as a former athlete, knowing this guy, knowing that he, you know, like I said, takes accountability, even yesterday said he not playing up to his standard.
0: Right.
5: And it goes back a couple weeks ago when you'd said about emasculating him.
0: Yep.
5: With the captainship.
0: Yep.
5: So now a guy like him, do you really think that's affecting him? And like,
0: oh, I think it how definitely
5: does
0: is.
5: He, Don, and how does he I get over that?
0: Well, I think,
1: thanks, Don.
0: I appreciate that question because this has happened to me before. And you get on these teams that just aren't good. And Fossils last year.
1: Yeah.
0: We all remember this. It was just like, we weren't bad, but we weren't good. And then when things like spiraled, Fossils fired, even though he's still there.
1: Yeah.
0: Nobody was, I think, mentally strong enough to stand up and take accountability.
1: Okay.
0: So if you want to ask, how does Francisco Lindor, even though he's been neutered, emasculated by Steve Cohen and David Stearns, and we're never going to have a captain, et cetera, et cetera, and you undercut him. You basically cut his knees out from underneath him. The way that he gets back to being that leader is doing what he did yesterday, basically saying, I suck.
1: Yeah.
0: And I'm not looking at anybody else. This has nothing to do with the manager, has nothing to do with my team. This is me. And I have to lead from a position of consistency and competence and excellence. And that's with everything. Obviously at the dish, which he was great yesterday, but also with his glove where he's supposed to be great. So, one, you have to acknowledge there's a problem.
1: Mm-hmm.
0: I think the Mets, for too long, have not acknowledged the problem. Like, it's just, oh, yeah, we're fine. We're good. It's okay.
1: We're close.
0: Yeah. Like, no, there's an issue. Acknowledge it. Address it. Don't let the reporters ask you. Just acknowledge it.
1: Get like, ahead of it yourself. It. Yeah, exactly.
0: We all see it. We're not stupid.
1: We're not blind,
0: right? Yeah. We watch you boot the ball around. We watch you guys have anemic at-bats. We watch your rotation crap the bed over and over and over again. And Devin Williams blows a third save of the season so far. Like, we see it. Acknowledge it. Because the first thing you got to do to get better is acknowledge that there's a problem.
1: It's like the first step in every program.
0: 100%.
1: The Mets can't get past the first step.
0: Right? It's tried and true.
1: Yes.
0: Right? So
1: you can't fix the problem without admitting this one.
0: Just acknowledge it. And then you now need to rely on guys like Francisco Lindor, guys like Juan Soto, even though he's not the vocal one. I'm trying to think who else it would be.
1: Well, at this point, yeah. Like, Francisco Alvarez by default.
0: Maybe. And maybe that's the issue.
1: Right.
0: Like,
1: they don't have enough
0: there
1: of those
0: aren't
1: guys.
0: Those guys that can stand up and acknowledge this and say, we're going to be better.
1: Yep.
0: So, but probably, until you do that, good luck, man.
6: It probably would have been Pete Alonso, but they moved on from Alonso,
1: that's exactly,
6: right?
1: Him, McNeil, I mean, and Nimmo.
0: Why are you bringing up that wound?
6: I'm just saying they don't. And again, I agreed with them not bringing him back. They don't have a leader.
0: No.
6: They don't have any. At least with the Yankees, they have Aaron Judge. They have multiple options. The Mets don't have anyone that's a vocal leader that you can go to.
1: The one guy that wanted.
0: Interestingly, Aaron Judge did not travel to Washington.
1: No, he did not.
0: I'm just saying.
1: Interesting. Interesting indeed. 8-8-8-0-8-1-0-1-9.
0: I'm not saying anything. I'm just stating the fact.
1: Will he be in Philly to tip a cap? We'll see. Speaking of Philadelphia, there's a Yankee player that should be commended and applauded, but people are angry at him. I'm not. It's Evan and Tiki with Sean Morash on The Fan.
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8: 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I'm Nick Costos.
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0: here on The Fan, taking you up until 2 o'clock. The Carton Show, I guess the return of Craig. Craig was off the same week as me last week, I believe.
1: Yes, he was.
0: And you know how I couldn't tell that?
1: How?
0: This office has never looked cleaner in the last 6 months. I mean, I came in today, Tiki, and the office where Craig usually sits with like a million pints of fried rice and dumplings, like it was so super clean. I noticed that. Then I came in the studio and I'm like, wait, we can eat off this carpet?
1: Wow.
0: What happened?
1: Big Mac did a good job.
0: Yeah, and it was like you just needed Craig not to eat here for a week, and the place got completely clean. So I guess the return of Craig later on, Gio will return tomorrow. It is that summer of love on WFAN, as it often is. And we are in the All-Star break. You can look out for a lot of lists dropping on the internet. That's always big here, and I'm sure we'll debate plenty as the week goes on. But something I'm going to call hypocrisy on myself here, okay?
1: On you?
0: Yes. There was something I was super excited for that is not going to happen, that I'm more excited is not going to happen than I was excited
1: for. You're so confusing, dude.
0: Okay.
1: All right,
0: let me boil this down.
1: Yes.
0: I was super pumped all year as the season was going on to go, this is sick. The Yankees are going to have a pitcher pitching in the All-Star game. Like, Cam Schlittler is good enough, and he'll probably start the All-Star game. This is going to be awesome. And then yesterday, it comes out before the game that Cam Schlittler went into Aaron Boone's office and said, hey, I'm going to go to the All-Star game, but I'm not going to pitch because Tuesday will be his throw day, and he didn't want to amp it up beyond the normal throw day stuff where he's throwing 100 miles an hour and getting all this. And
1: good for him.
0: He wants to protect himself. I said the same thing.
1: Good for him.
0: Good for him. And when I read those quotes and I read the reasoning, I was pumped up, Tiki, because Cam Schlittler now has built a resume. And I'm not just talking about on the field, off the field. His, like, finding Michael Jordan nature of fake things to be mad at with the Red Sox and their fans.
1: Right.
0: Not that all of it was fake. And then just every time you needed a Yankee to have like kind of the right answers, after a game he'd dominate, and post game he'd be like, yeah, I could do better than that. Mm-hmm. He says all the right things.
1: Of course he does.
0: And Cam Schlittler, seeing how important he is to the success of the Yankees this year and how important it is to have him healthy to go to the World Series and go, I don't want to risk amping it up. That was music to my ears yesterday.
1: He's got bigger fish to fry.
0: Yes.
1: This isn't about the All-Star game, as great as that may sound. It is just an exhibition that doesn't mean anything for this Yankee team.
0: And think about a guy like Cam.
1: It could mean a lot to him.
0: But think about this. You don't know,
1: but
0: man.
1: But you only pitch an inning or maybe two. So who cares?
0: But if you're Cam Schlittler, this also shows me confidence, right? Because a normal person, I think, would look at this, your first trip to the All-Star game, and go, I don't know if I'm ever getting back. This is really cool. I want to seize this.
1: Oh, he knows he's going back.
0: I think he knows he's good. He understands he's that good. And he probably thinks to himself, we have bigger goals this year. I'll get another opportunity to pitch in an All-Star game. And there's something about Cam Schlittler's attitude. And this is what I was talking about with why these Yankees felt different at times. They haven't had a guy with this kind of attitude probably since Roger Clemens.
1: Yeah, I know. Last week when you were out, he was talking about how some people say that I may have lost whatever it is. And it pisses him off.
0: Yeah.
1: And then he goes out and he dominates and pitches 8 innings, has 8 strikeouts, and he comes off and is like, yeah, see?
0: Yeah.
1: It's the constant chip on your shoulder.
0: Right.
1: It's hard to have that because you got it good. Now, he hasn't signed a long-term deal. He's not a multimillionaire, set for life type of situation. But he's playing baseball. He is great at baseball. He is an all-star and maybe even a Cy Young winner this year or in the future. Like, he's got it good.
0: Yeah.
1: It's hard to keep your chip on your shoulder when you got it good.
0: And he does.
1: And he absolutely does. But that's how you, it's like, it's almost a requisite for greatness.
0: Mm-hmm.
1: Is you got to be pissed off about something all the time. And if you're not, then you take it for granted.
0: There's two other parts of this that I wanted to bring up here. And now, with Cam Schlittler skipping the All-Star game and doing all this, there were some naysayers. The naysayers would say, is Cam Schlittler kind of nursing and hiding an injury? Because he did have some dips in velocity the last couple starts. He was more workmanlike, but I still felt pretty good versus Washington. I think his bad, if that's what's considered bad, I mean, he gave up the home run to James with the start, that basically settled in and figured it out.
1: Mm-hmm.
0: Is there any part of you that thinks this is more than him just having the right attitude and hiding an injury?
1: If it's anything, it's just, I want to chill.
0: Okay.
1: Like, I want to give
0: I hope you're right, and I believe you're right.
1: We got a whole lot of baseball left. I want to chill.
0: Then watching the game yesterday, Michael Kay brought up something on the broadcast that I think you and Evan would have crushed me for had I brought it up on the air. So now that it's out there, I'm going to bring it up to you. Remember how many times we argued about the Yankees needing to worry about the Dodgers? And I said, well, ultimately, you still got to beat that team to win a World Series.
1: Yes.
0: And you guys, you can't worry about all that.
1: Right. By the way, 2 years ago, or a year and a half ago, I was the one that said the Dodgers are the new rival.
0: Yeah, that's true. Okay, so let this sink in.
1: I'm always thinking about the Dodgers.
0: So Michael Kay brings up on the broadcast, was it Girardi with him yesterday? It might have been. I'm drawing a blank who had the answer. It was like, absolutely not. Should the Yankees, with Cam Schlittler skipping the All-Star game, also have Cam not pitch one of the first three games out of the break so that the Dodgers don't see him?
1: Okay. I mean, no, because you need to win those games.
0: Okay. And that's the debate. Joe Girardi flat out said yesterday, broke us. No, absolutely. Every game matters right now.
1: Right.
0: And you don't know if you're going to see the Dodgers in the World Series anyway.
1: If you're five games up on the Rays ahead in the East, you're not like they're okay behind you, but they're never going to catch you. Maybe you start playing chess.
0: Yeah.
1: But no, right now, it's just give me some checkers, man. Let's line them up. Got this guy going. Let's go.
0: And the earlier you start out of the break, the more likely it is maybe you get an extra start throughout the year, and every Cam Schlittler start is that important. So I'm with you. I would start him, but I thought it was funny that he brought that up yesterday because it did dawn on me. But you know what's so funny, Tiki?
1: I mean, that's just like deep in the weeds.
0: It's deep in the weeds, and you know me. I get very deep in the weeds.
1: No, but I'm just saying, like, to think that far ahead.
0: I respected the question because it's something I would come up with, which made me feel better. When everybody says, you know, you don't want the pitcher or the hitter seeing the pitcher, I never understood why it doesn't work the other way. Doesn't it behoove Cam Schlittler to get a feel for that Dodger lineup, too?
1: Yeah. I mean, I think it works both ways.
0: Yeah, I think it should, but we never look at it the other way. Even when it comes to a third time through the order. I don't know. The pitcher hasn't figured out the hitter three times through the order either.
1: Right.
0: I don't know. Just something I think about. 888-808-1019. Juan in Baltimore. Juan, what's up?
2: Hey, good morning, gentlemen.
1: What's up?
2: Good morning, TT.
1: What's up, dude?
2: I'm doing good. Doing good. Awesome. You know, you guys are always my favorite show. Multiple host show.
1: Thank you.
2: Yeah, so just recently I had the pleasure of running into Roger Clemens out here, and Saturday night I ran into Jazz Chisholm.
1: Ah, interesting. And
2: so I told Jazz flat out, I said, yo, what happened with the 50-50?
0: You said that to him?
1: Oh, that's cold-blooded.
0: What did he say?
2: And he says, hey, don't worry. There's a lot of season left, man. I'm going to get there.
0: Wow. I was like,
2: So I have two questions, and I asked Evan's question to Roger Clemens, but I want to share that when Evan's there.
0: Yeah, okay.
2: Yeah, do you think Jazz is going to make it to 50, either stolen bases or home runs?
1: Mm-hmm.
2: And secondly, who is the trade for each of you? Who is the one the Yankees should trade for that would definitely put them over the top? It could be any player in baseball.
1: I think the easy answer, Juan, appreciate your call. And call back next week when Evan is back. You can ask him the Roger Clemens thing. Because I've met Roger a lot. I'm interested to hear the take and the question. It's Skubal. It's Tarik Skubal. That's the easy one. Because it guarantees you another elite arm in the postseason, and you're not worried about Max Fried getting healthy and getting right any longer. Like you have an embarrassment of riches in your starting rotation, and then obviously you got to hope that Aaron Judge is healthy. But to me, the easiest one is Skubal.
0: Yeah, I mean, and look, he's the biggest, most dominant name. So while I've maintained that despite adding Skubal, they would still need to add to catcher, throw in another bullpen arm. The truth is, whether it's Ryan Jeffers or Hunter Goodman, like insert your catcher here or insert your bullpen arm here. It's Luke Weaver. Let's just play fantasy land. Either way, those moves you hope work out.
1: Right.
0: Skubal's kind of the one you know will. So how could you even pick anything other than Skubal not to be the one to put you over the top?
1: No, I agree. That's the one. And obviously, you're going to address catcher, it seems like. Unless Austin Wells, whatever.
0: Stop unlessing Austin Wells. 26 stolen bases for Jazz, 13 homers.
1: I think he gets to 50 stolen bases.
0: I agree.
1: I think that he gets there easily.
0: Because he'll be close enough that he'll will himself to that 50.
1: Yeah, exactly. But he's got 66 games to hit 37?
0: 37 gets you to 40.
1: To 50.
0: 50, yeah. So
1: he's got 66 games
0: Dude, no.
1: to hit 37.
0: He's not even going to get to 30.
1: Home run.
0: He's not even going to get 30-50. He's going to hit like 26 homers. He'll probably double that.
1: Yeah. I don't know. I mean, he could get hot, especially if Judge comes back and he's not. I think he's going to have 25-50.
0: Yeah, I think that's fair. And by the way, good year.
1: Of course, it's a great year.
0: For all the people that can't stand Jazz or get on him for the 50-50 stuff, he is leading Major League Baseball in go-ahead home runs hitting the seventh inning or later.
1: That's right.
0: That is the definition of clutch. The NBA has a clutch player award.
1: Mm-hmm.
0: If Major League Baseball had that, Jazz Chisholm would be in contention for that.
1: We'd have two because Ben Rice has been pretty clutch, too.
0: I mean, that triple yesterday was incredible. Rosie, speaking of which, we didn't do that with the giveaway. Was that, in fact, the Yankee turning point yesterday was the Ben Rice triple?
3: It was.
1: Okay. That was the easiest one.
0: Exactly.
1: That we've had in a long time.
0: Exactly.
3: Yeah.
1: Eighth inning triple.
0: Yeah, incredible.
1: I mean, come on.
0: Absolutely incredible. Jimmy in Manalapan. Jimmy, what's up?
1: Hey, Jimmy.
4: Good morning, gentlemen. Pleasure to talk to you. Can you tell me, I'm a Red Sox fan, why isn't Sonny Gray on the All-Star team? He's 11-1.
1: You know, it's interesting. I don't know. I think so much of what All-Stars have become, and this is all sports, by the way, I appreciate your call, Jimmy, I hate to use this because it demeans it. And I'm not demeaning anybody, especially the guys that actually make it. It's become somewhat of a popularity contest.
0: Of course it has.
1: And it's become I know that you actually are good, even if you're not having a good / all-star type season.
0: But that's silly.
1: And look, we got this from Philly. Zach Wheeler.
0: Okay, yeah.
1: He declined because you snubbed me.
0: Yeah.
1: So he's not going. So I don't want to say it's a problem because at the end of the day, it's an exhibition and who gives a crap? You know what I mean? But you also can't go look at the Vlad Juniors, who's an all-star, having quite literally the worst season of his career.
0: Correct, yeah.
1: And so, and he knows it.
0: And he still just makes it from being a popular.
1: Just from being Vlad Jr.
0: As a whole country behind him.
1: Right.
0: No, you're right.
1: I mean, I don't think you can get Ben out of shape about it.
0: Remember last year, everybody went nuts about Soto not making it?
1: Yeah, I mean, it affects what these guys can ask. Well, I'm a four-time All-Star. I'm a whatever in contract-wise. But I don't think it really matters.
0: It doesn't matter. And in the end, I just want to take you back, because I don't forget things. Last year, All-Star Week, Evan off, Tiki and I sitting here.
1: Mm-hmm.
0: Does anybody remember what the biggest story of All-Star Week was?
1: I don't.
0: It wasn't Juan Soto getting snubbed. It wasn't the snub. It was, should regular season games eventually end with swing-offs? Because that's how the All-Star game ended.
1: That's right.
0: That was the talk last year. By the time that game ended, not a soul remembered who got snubbed. In fact, the three hitters on each side that were chosen because there were three left in the dugout because all the people that we go crazy about.
1: Oh, that's right. They left.
0: They left.
1: That's right.
0: So anybody that got snubbed wouldn't be there for the ending and the thrilling anyway.
1: Yeah, the only person, Carl Schwarber. That's who, I mean, not Carl Schwarber.
0: Kyle Schwarber. He's in the Home Run Derby tonight.
1: Yes, that's who I want to see because he just mashes home runs. And Ben Rice, obviously.
0: And going back real quickly to what I had with the Cam Schlittler stuff, how about the balls on John Schneider yesterday, the manager of the Tampa Bay, the Toronto Blue Jays? Mm. He was asked about Cam Schlittler saying he's not going to pitch in the All-Star game, and he said, he had made the decision on who was starting the All-Star game even before that news, and it was going to be Dylan Cease, his own starting pitcher.
1: Of course.
0: You know, what a tool.
1: I mean, but he kind of, I got to forget. He has to do that.
0: Dylan Cease himself last week said, as good a first half as I had, nobody's had paraphrasing the first half game. Schlittler had.
1: Right.
0: He deserves a start.
1: Yeah, but, I mean, that's his dude, man.
0: I know it's his dude.
1: He's leading the league in strikeouts. He's got 148 already.
0: But it really ticks me
1: off. He's having a hell of a season.
0: Man, you get to manage the All-Star game when your team participates in the World Series the year before. We've seen a lot of Yankee managers get to manage an All-Star game.
1: Mm-hmm.
0: Not a lot of times the Yankee starters get the start. So why is it that the Yankees, who were basically treated like the, I know Tiki, you hate to hear this, the evil empire full of pigs,
1: right. Can
0: always pass on a force-feeding their starters in these All-Star games?
1: Because who have you wanted to start?
0: I don't. I mean, Gary I have to go
1: Cole?
0: Back. I don't, or way back when Mussina or Pettit or something like that. I don't know. But the bottom line is this. That's ridiculous. If Cam Schlittler was able to pitch and not start this game, I would have been going nuts. I would have been going nuts because it would have been absurd. Absolutely absurd.
3: But you just said it meant nothing. Faux, so why do you want him to start that if it means nothing?
1: Faux all-star rage.
0: Because I told you I was also very excited before I found out he had pulled out. I'm going on both sides of my brain here, and I don't care how flip-floppy that take is. I think it's great that he wanted out, but I also think it's ridiculous that he wouldn't have been the starter if he wanted in.
3: I'm with Tiki. Schneider had to say it's his guy.
1: It's his guy.
3: It's his guy. That's...
0: But Dylan Cease already said.
1: What the hell is Dylan Cease going to say? Like, if Schneider picks a rival,
0: yeah,
1: not only a Yankee, but a rival, division rival over him, how's he even look him in the face? How you look Dylan Cease in the face? Hey, man. I know you're leading the league in strikeouts, and you've been phenomenal for us this year, but Cam Schlittler, we're on the Schlitt train. It's a malt liquor.
0: Dylan Cease just signed a mega contract. So be it. Come on. What is this, a handout contest?
1: No, it is a you're my guy, I got your back, and I'm showing you in the All-Star game.
0: I don't like that at all. I don't like it at all.
1: Do you really care?
0: You know, it's funny you say that.
1: Do you really care?
0: When I go home tonight, will I care?
1: Yeah.
0: No. Will I on Tuesday? No. But yesterday it rubbed me the wrong way. Okay. So what? How long am I allowed to care? How about that?
1: A day. You're good.
0: Okay.
1: It's over now.
0: We
1: got it out of your system.
0: Continue to take your calls. And I have a series this week, an All-Star Week, where kind of anything goes, where I'm introducing the four dumbest arguments of All-Star Week. I'm creating them, too.
1: What?
0: So we'll get you on the phones and hear this out.
1: This is not the Cinco.
0: No, this is not the Cinco. Listen, Tiki, you and I have worked a long time between national and local radio.
1: Are you Cincoing and hosting?
0: Yeah. He's going to Cinco today, Rosie. Okay. Bottom line is this.
1: You better be good, Rosie.
0: I have learned this week is about creativity.
1: Yes.
0: Both nationally and locally. So I got ideas.
1: Know what that means? Football.
0: Oh, we got football coming at noon. This is going to be another baseball one. 11:30. I got everything.
1: Brought to you by Surfside.
0: It is. Well,
1: not really.
0: Not really, but it is. All right. Well, you guys back on the phones in that next. 888-808-1019. Evan and Tiki with Sean Morash. 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From Connecticut to Maine, nobody beats Town Fair Tire. Nobody.
1: Tiki Barber here. When it comes to getting the latest info on the world's game, we got France, the Iberian Peninsula. That's what it's called, right?
0: I don't know.
1: Spain and Portugal? Isn't that what it's called?
0: You cannot be asking me and Paul Rosenberg that question.
1: That was a great game over the weekend. But now we have France and Spain and England taking on Argentina and Messi. You got to trust the global leader in science, technology, engineering, math, and more at the New Jersey Institute of Technology. 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
0: And this portion of the program is sponsored by Ray Katina, Mercedes-Benz of Edison.
1: I was right. It is the Iberian Peninsula. Look at me, geography.
0: Look at you.
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23: 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And by the first ever Infiniti QX65. England and Argentina are no strangers at the World Championships, especially for Maradona's Hand of God goal at the quarterfinals in 1986. Argentina now looks to Leo Messi, instead of a helping hand, to lead them to the finals. While England will rely on Harry Kane and Jude Bellingham for the offensive result needed to play in the final in East Rutherford next week. I'm Fernando Carlos.
24: Lemonade! Fresh squeezed lemonade! Lemonade?

0: He was listening to one of my Giants podcasts in the pool. He did a Rico live with sunglasses on the deck.
1: Dude, does he hate vacation?
0: I'm so glad you said this. I admire Evan's work ethic. He can't shut it off. Can't shut it off.
1: Right.
0: It's one thing to post that. Look, social media is a part of people's world now. You want to post on Twitter and Instagram while you're on vacation? Whatever.
1: It's one thing if you're on vacation for a day.
0: Yeah.
1: Like where you leave for, like I was out last week for a day.
0: Mm-hmm.
1: I did the Pups and Pros thing in Indianapolis. And I paid attention. Like I listened on the Odyssey app.
0: Right.
1: I'm on the plane. I'm streaming the Odyssey app. Listening
0: right.
1: to Big Mac and whatever. So I can stay up to what's going on. If I'm gone for a week, I'm not listening to Jack.
0: Oh, no doubt.
1: I'm barely turning a television on.
0: And look, if you don't want to miss you as a fan because you're a Met or Yankee fan, like I've been on vacation, I've checked Yankee scores and stuff. Hell, I did it this week. The Rays was a big series. I couldn't really access the games where I was. But Evan is just listening nonstop to sports talk
1: right.
0: a week. I don't know. And this goes for anybody out there with your job. Like if you're a teacher right now, you're off for the summer. Are you going back and reading tests? You know what I mean? If you're off from being a plumber for the week, are you like investigating pipes at the hotel? No, you take, it's good to have it's not a physical break, it's a mental break. Evan doesn't have mental breaks.
1: I don't know if plumbers actually get breaks. Somebody always has an issue.
0: Yeah, well, I mean, a plumber still goes on vacation.
1: It's easy because they don't have to be dialed in. If they're physically not there, if their hands aren't there, then how are you checking in on them?
0: I don't know.
1: Unless you have somebody else running the business, but then you probably are checking in.
0: I guess, but like Rosie's a good example. Rosie went away last week to Disney. You texted me, you know, for some tips or whatever.
2: Yeah.
0: Did you put on the station or, like, feel like you needed to listen to sports talk last week?
2: No, I was totally checked out. I barely had any idea what went on.
0: Okay, good. So that's healthy. Evan Roberts is not healthy. I can't believe the tags we're getting.
2: Well, I wonder if that's because it's just, like, the All-Star break and the Mets had such, like, a bad, bad loss, even for their standards, that I wonder if he just had to do that.
0: Paulie, he texted me and Tiki this morning that he was listening to Talkin' Giants in the pool.
1: Yes.
0: Why?
1: And he was coming up with ideas to debate Eli Manning, Mark Sanchez.
0: Yeah, he was giving us football ideas. Which
1: he's like,
0: again,
1: that's your lead. We're like,
0: no, it's not.
1: Nobody knows what DVOA is.
0: Exactly. So we have our own leads. And speaking of that, I have this week two different buckets to pull from. One is things to get you excited for football season on All-Star Week. We're going to do that in a half an hour. The other is big, dumb All-Star Week debates. Okay? And I'm admitting they're dumb, but they're debates I want to have nonetheless. So I'm here to introduce to you guys on the phones, and we'll get back to your other calls at 888-808-1019 and introduce to Paulie and introduce to Tiki the big dumb debate of the week, number one.
1: Let's hear it.
0: Will Cam Schlittler go down as the greatest number 31 in New York baseball history?
1: What?
0: That is his jersey number. And of course, when you think of the number 31 in New York, you think, Paulie?
2: Mike Piazza.
0: Mike Piazza of the New York Mets.
1: Who else is 31?
0: It's not a good list. This is why I brought up this. This is why it's a big, dumb debate. The Mets number 31's all-time, they're not great.
1: Well, and Piazza.
0: I'm saying beyond Piazza.
1: Oh,
0: and that's retired,
1: right.
0: And they're not going to have another one, obviously, because it's retired. The Yankees, we're talking about, like, Brian Boehringer. You know, it's just, it's not good either. It is a rare number in New York baseball lore that hasn't had a lot of great. Now, John Franco switched to 31, or switched off of 31 when Piazza got traded there. We heard him this morning with Jerry, which also jogged my memory about this. But Cam Schlittler is in his first full year. He was already elected to an All-Star game. Might be the Cy Young Award winner. We think that he has the best yet to come. And he's homegrown, Tiki. Mike Piazza was not homegrown. Mike Piazza did not win a World Series here either. So, like, we have that on the table. We'll see what the future of Cam has. But Mike Piazza did hit one of the most iconic Mets home runs after 9/11 of all time. And, of course, was the pulse of that Met team that did make a World Series. But, again, a non-champion, non-homegrown player was the greatest 31 New York baseball had to offer. So, now, the big dumb debate to start Monday. Cam Schlittler, I believe, will be the greatest number 31 in New York baseball history. New York baseball history.
1: But not New York sports history.
0: No, you can't do sports.
1: Yeah.
0: You can't. Right now, Igor Shesterkin might be better than both.
1: Yeah.
0: Jason Sehorn.
1: Shesterkin, Sehorn.
0: Yeah. Dave Winfield. Come on.
1: Yeah.
0: He was fine. Bad era.
1: Yeah. Exactly.
0: Bad era.
2: Jets coach. Aaron Glenn.
0: Aaron Glenn, 31.
1: How are you bringing up Winfield? There's no way you watched it.
0: Like Joe's an intern. He saw an avenue to turn on the microphone and rip off a name that he wasn't alive for. That's exactly what happened.
1: Yeah, you weren't even.
0: I

0: read that play, right?
1: When were you born?
2: I was born in 2003.
0: Oh my gosh. Can you do me a favor?
2: Sure.
0: Because it's something I would have done when I was an intern as well.
2: Okay.
0: If you're going to be on the air, you're hurting my neck to watch you lift your neck up and hurt. Can you just lower it to face?
3: Listen, I'm like five apples high. This thing that never stays down here, so I have to continuously climb the ladder.
0: Yeah, it's like watching a giraffe eat. Just please, put it down. Okay, so Tiki, I say Schlittler will be.
1: Baseball.
0: He's going to pass. But that promises that he's going to have a Hall of Fame. That's a Hall of Famer as a Met. That's the other part of this.
1: Yeah, maybe injury.
0: See why it's a dumb debate?
1: It is a dumb debate, and you can't even discuss it. It's way too early.
0: Yes, we can discuss it. It's All-Star Week.
1: No, because it's the second season.
0: That's why it's a dumb debate.
1: So you're projecting way out.
0: Yeah, let's have a projection.
1: And in year three, four, or five, he has Tommy John.
0: Yeah.
1: And it just never recovers.
0: The year is 2046.
1: Now you look foolish for saying he's going to be better than Mike Piazza, whose number's retired. He's in the Hall of Fame.
0: Let's play 2046, 20 years from now. Tiki's 71 years old.
1: Yeah. Yep.
0: Still no cane, running marathons.
1: Yep.
0: Okay. We're sitting here. Is Cam Schlittler the greatest number 31 in New York baseball history? Does he pass Piazza?
1: No.
0: Wow. Paulie, tiebreak, Mr. Met.
4: God, this is only based on my theory of sports,
1: which is
4: that if Cam Schlittler wins a World Series, that automatically puts him above Piazza because he never did. So for me, Cam Schlittler has a better chance to do it because I think the Yankees might win a World Series in his tenure.
1: Do you think that they're winning? Are they winning this year? Probably not. Are they winning next year?
4: Yeah. I don't care, but he's 25 and he's an ace. And I think he can win.
1: Okay, so
4: with
1: if they
4: the
1: don't
4: Yankees.
1: Win over the next couple of years, look, here's what could happen.
0: Okay,
1: this is a bad hypothetical.
0: All right,
1: this is me being glass half empty.
0: All right,
1: Yankees aren't good enough to win a World Series this year. We've seen the flaws. We've seen the ineptitude over the last 20 games, the last four notwithstanding.
0: Way to bring the mood down.
1: I'm just being a realist. Aaron Judge. Banged up, doesn't play the rest of the season, comes back, and he's just who he was this year, which was a 270 hitter who was going to hit 40 home runs.
0: Okay,
1: he stops being a great right fielder, is just DHing, blocks a position for somebody else. All of a sudden, the Yankees are average. And this is next 2 years. Because of that, they fire Aaron Boone. They fire Brian Cashman, or they allow him to retire into executive offices.
0: Okay, so Cam Schlittler has his opportunity enhanced to win a World Series.
1: that's what you're saying. But for all the people who are so anti-Cash, have you ever thought about what would be next? Or who would be next? And is it what you know much better than what you don't?
0: Sometimes. But sometimes the grass is greener.
1: So the next 2 years, he doesn't do it. In 3 years after that, maybe you're working in a new executive, a new head coach, a new manager, and he hits free agency, and he's like, I'm out of here. And then he never wins.
0: Or George Lombard Jr. is the greatest shortstop in baseball, and Ben Rice is not an aberration, and the Yankees are just different.
4: Exactly.
0: And Aaron Judge is like the fourth best player on a World Series champion that Cam Schlittler dominates as an ace.
1: Okay. I'm still going to say Mike Piazza.
0: Okay. All right, so there you go. Big debate.
1: He's a Hall of Famer.
0: The big, dumb All-Star Week debate number one. Will Cam Schlittler ultimately be the greatest number 31 in New York baseball history?
4: And now with that, like, you got me thinking of another wonderful big, dumb debate. Who will be the better Ewing in New York sports, AJ or Patrick?
1: Come on.
4: Did I get one for you? Was that one of them?
0: That's tomorrow's debate, Paulie.
4: Yes!
1: No, it wasn't.
0: I'll show you the email I sent myself. Can you let me be?
1: Stop coming up with ideas, Paul.
0: I have ideas.
1: Turn your mic off.
0: I sat on a computer watching the Yankee game yesterday, pumping out ideas. Don't burn my ideas. Now people know what's coming. 888. So think about that
4: Radio
0: one for a
4: tease.
0: Month. 888. That's called a horizontal tease, not a linear one. 888-808-1019. I do teach radio at Iona. Tom on Long Island. Tom, what's up? Tom.
5: Moresh.
1: Tom, what's up?
0: Yes, what's up, Tom?
5: What kind of Yankee you, bro?
0: Why? Okay.
5: Winfield, another
0: Yeah, we had Joe the intern bring it up, Tom. They stunk with Winfield. That's Whoa. Fine. Hello. All right.
1: Your line is bad.
0: Yes, Dave Winfield wore 31. Mike Piazza is a better 31 in New York than Dave Winfield. The debate is, by the end of time, will Cam Schlittler be the greatest number 31 in New York baseball history? If you think that Dave Winfield is already past Piazza, I think you're nuts. The debate inherently is Piazza versus Schlittler. Okay, that doesn't make me an idiot. That's also part of why I called it a dumb debate. Rick in Queens. Rick, what's up?
2: You did specifically say not only baseball history, but you did say New York history. Gentlemen, thank you for taking my call.
0: Rick, what's up, man? I did say New York baseball history. Tiki asked me four
1: all right,
0: times. But
1: go ahead. So who do you have, Rick?
2: Okay, yeah, no, because when I heard history, I didn't hear baseball history.
1: I didn't bring up
2: Billy Smith for the Islanders who won four Stanley Cups.
0: Dynastic.
2: So I was going on the history part.
0: Absolutely, Rick.
2: My apologies, then.
1: But you're right. That's actually a tertiary debate you can have.
0: Yeah,
1: Even though I don't think it's a debate.
0: Look, the dynastic goalie for the New York Islanders, of course. But again,
1: you almost have to exclude him.
0: If I at first said New York sports history, I thought I reiterated it with Tiki. I apologize. It's baseball history. And again, guys, the point of the argument is it's a dumb argument.
1: Yes.
0: That is what...
1: Because there's not a ton of them.
0: Pay attention.
1: It basically becomes a two-person debate.
0: I'm going to craft these very carefully this week. Craft them in a way that basically tells me my answer is going to be right. Like, you know, the little wiggle room. I couldn't say New York sports history.
1: But you don't know if Cam is going to be the right answer.
0: Oh, we know.
1: He's in his second season,
0: homegrown. He's an ace. Yankee. He might be the greatest Yankee pitcher of all time when all is said and done. Because they're not known for starting pitchers. They're known for Whitey Ford. Like, think about it. Rod Guidry. Like, the Yankees having the dominant starter in Major League Baseball.
1: Like, I'm trying to think.
0: You know, they had really good pitchers between, you know, Andy Pettit and El Duque and Clemens. But they weren't a pitching-oriented team, if that makes sense. Like, where they had that homegrown, like, ace. Like, the Mets have been known for that forever.
1: Right.
0: The Yankees don't grow aces on trees.
1: Yeah, that's why they've all come. Even CCC came.
0: Yep. Hired guns.
1: Yep. Roger came from someplace else.
0: Yeah. Nothing wrong with that. Jay in Hoboken. Jay, what's up?
5: Hey, how's it going, you guys?
1: What's up, man?
5: I got a quick trivia for you and then a Yankee thought.
1: Go ahead.
5: What are the only 2 days of the year where there are no Big Four sports being played in America?
0: Well, tonight.
1: All-Star Weekend. And I'm going to say, I don't know.
0: It's got to be tonight and it's got to be Wednesday night, no?
5: You nailed it. I asked you at an easy time. But it's a fun one to do in, like,
0: really?
5: The winter.
0: Because Tuesday's the All-Star game, and Thursday we get some returns.
1: Ah, yeah.
0: Or do we not get returns on Thursday? We do some years, we don't other years, right?
5: They have it this year.
0: All right. And what else you got?
5: It's just over All-Star break. Everyone looking for holidays. It's like, nope, just in the summer.
0: Jay, that almost felt so obvious that I was thinking, like, Tiki. I was thinking for, like, is there something else?
1: I was thinking, like, a holiday. Like, is there a Jewish holiday that I don't know about?
0: Yes. No.
1: Yeah, but go ahead.
5: I have people guessing July 4th, Christmas, Thanksgiving, Juneteenth. I'm like, there are sports played on every holiday.
0: No doubt.
1: Right. And by the way, I think that's the point, right?
0: Oh, thanks, Jay. Sorry about that. Yeah, I think that is the point, to have this go on. What were you saying?
4: That the Mets-Phillies are a standalone Thursday game at 7 o'clock.
0: That's how we return from the All-Star break?
4: Mets at Phillies.
1: I'm sorry. Baseball.
0: That's what we got Thursday night.
4: Standalone Thursday night, 7 o'clock.
0: Well, Tiki, at least we got an open on Friday.
4: The entire world will be watching.
0: Jeez. I always said this, too. This is the week. The World Cup's in session, so it doesn't help most years. To me, the MLS and WNBA should overload their national TV programming this week. And I feel like they never truly do.
1: Right.
0: Like, the MLS only plays, what, twice a week, Tiki?
1: Yes. No, once.
0: Once, on Fridays or Saturdays?
1: Fridays or Saturdays, yeah. They're only once a week.
0: I think, like, to me, the MLS, most years when there's not a World Cup, change the days of the week you play. I would put games on every night during this week.
1: The European soccer, as the season goes on, they end up being multiple times a week.
0: Yeah.
1: Like Saturday or Wednesday. They have to slam them all in. But MLS is just once a week.
0: Marketing-wise, if I was a sport like that, that's kind of like the underdog compared to like the big dog in town, like All-Star Week, I would capitalize, no doubt about it. Bruce and Flushing. Bruce, what's up?
1: Hey, Bruce.
6: Hey, guys. If I'm listening to the medical reports and I'm assuming that Judge and Stanton are both question marks for the end of the year, I have a four-part plan to help the Yankees.
0: Okay.
1: Go ahead.
6: Number one, I called the Angels. I know this is risky. I know he's injury prone. I know there's a problem with the CBA because we don't know what's going to happen. I make a phone call to Artie Moreno and make a trade for Trout. Oh. I don't think you have too much. Oh. I know it's risky. But you need an impact hitter to place Judge. I know nobody can place Judge, but you have Trout in this lineup.
0: But then you absorb that contract. He's here next year, too.
6: It's putting all your chips in the middle,
0: right?
6: As Jim Brasso once said. Number two, I don't want to give assets for Scrubel because Scrubel is a rental,
0: yep.
6: And he's still done all of Scrubel. I put my assets for Joe Ryan and
1: Minnesota
6: catch
1: Twins.
6: A run.
1: Yeah.
6: And Jeffries.
1: Yeah. Jeffries.
6: And the trade I would make would be Rodriguez, the pitcher we got from Boston, the farmhand, Warren, Spencer Jones, and perhaps to throw another farmhand to get both Ryan and Jeffries. You improve the catching, and then you have insurance for injury.
0: Yeah, get another
6: number three, you trade for Luis Aziz because
1: Arise,
6: typical leader hitter, and you probably won't have to give up much. And then you're going to say, hey, but what do you do with Jazz? You trade Jazz. I know he's got talent. I don't trust him in a big moment.
1: But he's been clutch, though, Bruce.
0: Yeah,
1: that's the problem.
0: Bruce, thank you.
1: I hear you. Jazz can be frustrating, but he's also been ridiculously crutch. Moments that matter.
0: That trade also is one I would do. I love Joe Ryan, saw him pitch last Sunday at Yankee Stadium. I'll just say this. For any nostalgic WFAN listener, that was a classic WFAN call.
1: Yeah.
0: He called Scrubel Scrubel a couple times. What do you call Arise Azir or something?
1: Yeah.
0: He had that. He had the classic, I'm going to create some kind of trade that will never happen, although we would do it, and then basically ends with, and I want to trade the most clutch player on the That had it all. Thank you. And this Fan Focus is presented by Chef IQ. 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The Yankees may have another bullpen arm nobody saw coming, lurking. Last year's 11th round pick is named Ben Grable. He has shot up the system from single A to double A as a reliever. And guess what, Tiki? He got to represent the Yankees at the Futures game after Carlos Lagrange and George Lombard were both scratched with injuries. Grable is averaging 96.1 miles per hour with his four seamer, and he has about 20.5 to 21 inches of induced vertical break.
1: Wow.
0: So I know it's hard to picture on the radio as I describe that, but basically, like only three.
1: Vertical break.
0: There's only like three.
1: This is his curveball?
0: Four seamer, too. Like his fastball moves, not just a curve.
1: What?
0: Dude, I was reading about this today. Apparently, he has like these filthy, like, it just banks in at the end. Like his four-seamer, and if this is part of why he shut up, I didn't hear this guy
1: that's
0: until the Futures game.
1: Can't be a four-seamer.
0: So, again, don't quote me on this. I could be wrong a little bit, okay? There's only three pitchers in baseball, relievers, that have that sizable break. None threw it at the velocity that he does. Mm. So, basically, the Yankees are, like, grooming some kind of unicorn reliever here, and I beg you to say this. Where the hell is he on the major league team?
1: I know.
0: Who cares? He shot up from single-A to double-A 11 for
1: how old is he?
0: That I have to look back up. I knew he had Tommy John in 2024. So that,
1: yeah, so he's still on the way back.
0: Then. That's what made him slip to the 11th round in the draft a year ago. But he was in part of the Futures game. Looks like he's going to be absolutely filthy, and that could be a bullpen arm to keep an eye out for the Yankees. And this Fan Focus was sponsored by Town Fair Tire. Nobody beats Town Fair Tire. Nobody. Induced vertical break. You see what happens when Evan's out? I got to look that stuff up. Tyler in Trumbull, Connecticut. Tyler, what's up?
7: Hey, what's up, boys? Hey, Tiki, got in my neighborhood growing up. Everybody had a 21 jersey.
1: Oh, I love it. Appreciate it, man.
7: Hey, as a plumber, my wife always yells at me, hey, you can't turn it off. When I go on vacation, look at a big hotel room, we always go into the mechanical room and take a look and talk shop. I know Rosie.
1: That's awesome.
7: I know Rosie just got back from Disney World. Disney World's water park plumbing situation is porn for people in my industry.
1: That's awesome. So even when you're,
7: hey,
1: even when
7: you're
1: away
7: great
1: on
7: show.
1: Vacation, you're like, oh, let me look at this.
0: I love that.
1: Yeah. Wow, look how they did this. Ooh, that's sexy right there.
0: I love that he has to go to the water park,
1: that's
0: plumbing
1: awesome.
0: Mechanical room.
1: That's awesome.
0: Oh, that's so good. Alan White Plains. Al, what's up?
8: Yeah, hi. On that dumb argument we're having, because yeah. What else is there to do All-Star Week?
0: Let's go, Al. Step right up.
8: I'm not going to opinion whether or not Schlittner is going to be the greatest 31 ever, but I'm going to disagree with the intern, what's his name, Tom? When he said if Schlittner wins...
0: Oh, Joe. And you just Joe. Made his
8: Joe.
0: Year.
8: Okay, whatever his name is, I'm sorry. But when he said if the Yankees win a World Series, he's the greatest 31, no, he's got to make the Hall of Fame to pass Piazza. Rings, I get upset with these people who just, how many rings does he have?
0: But Al, what if he's like CeCe in 2009 and he basically carries them on the mound to a World Series?
1: Right.
8: But CeCe's in the Hall of Fame.
0: Okay, all right, but let's just say Cam Schlittner.
1: That's a good point.
8: Just
0: Al,
8: winning.
0: What if Cam Schlittner has like a Sandy Koufax, retires extremely early, and then they don't put him in the Hall of Fame?
8: Okay. Well, but wait a second. Ernie Banks, is Harrelson a better shortstop than Ernie Banks?
0: Well, that's not part of the
8: Harrelson's
0: big dumb argument.
8: Harrelson's got a ring? What?
0: Yeah. I think Al, I get what you're saying. But I think under the circumstances...
1: By the way, it wasn't Tom or Joe. That was Rosie.
0: Which is the best part of this whole call that nobody will care about.
1: Yes.
0: Is he was frustrated with the intern, got his name wrong, but it turns out he was frustrated with Paulie Rosenberg, who's worked here over a decade.
3: Now I'm catching shots. This is ridiculous.
0: Paulie's the one who should be offended.
1: I know. They don't even know you, Paulie.
4: Yeah, no, it's disappointing for no one to know the glue.
1: You know
4: that
1: why they don't know you? Because you go by Rosie. You should go by Paulie.
0: I agree. Paulie.
1: Hey, Paulie.
3: Paulie Walnuts.
1: They'd be calling you up. Hey, Paulie, get me on the air right now.
0: I think that's good, Paulie. All right? Look, he's thinking about it.
1: Now he's like, damn, I don't want to change.
0: He's like, I don't even want to talk anymore.
1: I got to change my Instagram. Change my Twitter.
4: No, I was going to say, there's one person who does that for me.
9: Studio operations by Paul Rosenberg. Way to go, Paulie.
0: There you go.
4: That's what I was looking for.
0: That should be a drop. All right, when we come back, we still continue to have our big dumb debate, and we introduce things to be excited for football season. Yes. At a bucket number two. It's All-Star Week on Evan and Tiki with Sean Morash.
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11: 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Coming up on Wednesday, England and Argentina in the World Cup semifinal, and I think England will win that game in advance to the World Cup final. 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
4: And Tiki with Sean Morash on the Fan. We're going to do a little World Cup coming up in a half an hour.
5: Yeah, we just had a break full of World Cup.
4: We did.
5: I'm teaching Sean the intricacies of flopping in soccer.
4: Well, we're talking
5: about how it screwed Switzerland.
4: Exactly. Switzerland got screwed. We're breaking down Argentina in the Final Four here. And I was talking about the Egypt game from last week.
5: Right.
4: And my big summation, Tiki, as the World Cup heads to the semifinals, and we will be on site at Fanatics Fest the day of the championship game.
5: That's correct.
4: Sunday, by the way. Come out, Tiki and I, a special show, 9 a.m. to 1 p.m. I guess it opens 10 a.m., so come watch Tiki and I there. We'll be there Friday as well. But my big summation as we enter the semifinals is how much more interested I am in watching every team not named America play soccer.
5: Well, that's because they disappointed us. They frustrated us when in, what was the number, 42 million watched.
4: Watch the
5: knockout round game against
4: who the hell they lose?
5: Why am I forgetting their name?
4: They lost to Belgium.
5: To Belgium.
4: That's right. Like, got it.
5: And they crapped the bed.
4: They did.
5: Everybody was watching. Everybody had this massive expectation. Even if you didn't know soccer, Team USA actually has a chance in this World Cup, and they played their worst game. Since the friendlies where they were really bad as well. So it was just disappointing.
4: It was disappointing, Tiki. And I had a really unique experience with that game in the World Cup because...
5: The Belgium game.
4: I had flight delays on Monday. I was flying out to California. We'll talk about more about what I did out there in a second. So I'm in JFK Airport. I pull up to a bar and I was like the classic lone traveler at a hotel bar. And I'm, all right, game starting. Dude... To watch that many people, and I'm looking, and I'm telling you, there's a terminal. I'm going to LAX. There's a terminal flying to Seattle. There's a terminal flying to Athens, Greece. And you have everybody just crowded around these TVs with the game sound blaring. And I looked around. I'm like, this is kind of cool.
5: Right.
4: Because all the big sporting events in my life, I'm either home or I'm at the stadium.
5: Mm-hmm.
4: To watch at an airport bar and see how many people, just because it's one of those things you can't plan for, your travels there, were locked in. And to see Americans disappoint us, I'm like, people care, dude.
5: Of course they do. I think when you listen to a lot of the podcast about soccer in America, people present it as if Americans don't care about soccer. There is a growing contingent, and a lot of it is because of the Premier League now being in the United States. You give a ton of credit to NBC for doing, I think it was a decade ago, whenever it was, they brought it over. And then CBS, with CBS Sports Network, airing the Champions League games.
4: Yeah.
5: So Americans have actually seen good soccer for a decade. And so if you like it, you can see the best of the best play.
4: Yes.
5: Every week during the soccer season. And so I think there's more of a soccer community than we give credit, because we don't talk about it on sports talk radio. Like, it doesn't hit the airwaves. It hits podcasts.
4: Sure.
5: Tons of podcasts.
4: Men in Blazers.
5: Men in Blazers, which I'll be on Sunday, out at Fanatics Fest as well, after Sean and I do our show. So, like, there's a ton of them everywhere, but, like, we assume that Americans just don't care.
4: Yeah, and I could tell you very clearly they did. I don't know. I found myself having, a little beer and some chips and salsa going, this is cool. Americans tied the game. He had a big pop in the terminal. It was crazy. Now, as far as...
5: Then they conceded right back three seconds later.
4: We'll get to the football topic in your phones in just a second. As far as why I was at LAX, Tiki, as you know, look, this week with All-Star Week is almost a reminder to me of what the pandemic was like, where there's no sports really going on and whatever. And I remember when I lived through the pandemic and doing national sports radio, I did a lot of sports movie watching where we'd come and break down movies on the air. That was kind of the gimmick me and DA did back then. This is a good week to drop a sports TV show. And Thursday, Netflix is dropping a show called The Hawk. And that is why I went out to L.A. As part of, a little partnership here with Netflix to kind of talk to the cast there. I just got to be honest. Today, I asked Will Ferrell, this is in a clip I put on an Instagram. He's playing a washed-up golfer that's kind of trying to salvage his career. His son is a big golfer on the tour. He's been so iconic in some of these sports movies. Kicking and Screaming is the soccer coach. Ricky Bobby, Talladega Nights. Jackie Moon, the basketball player and owner and semi-pro. What sports character the Hawk is going to be more like? He gives me, it's going to be more like Ricky Bobby. So for those interested and are Talladega Nights fans, if you love the Ricky Bobby character, picture Ricky Bobby 20 years older and now he's a washed up golfer.
5: So this movie.
4: It's a show.
5: It's the show.
4: 10 half an hour episodes. It's a comedy.
5: Oh, okay. So Will Ferrell is playing Lonnie, who's the Hawk.
4: Lonnie the Hawk.
5: Luke Wilson is in this as well.
4: Yeah, he is golden. He's almost like the Scottie Scheffler on tour. He's like the big golfer.
5: Right. Molly Shannon.
4: Molly Shannon is the estranged wife of Will Ferrell, so you can only imagine that. There's like a lot of good Molly Shannon, Will Ferrell nostalgia. I don't want to give too much away. I did have the privilege of seeing the show.
5: Yeah.
4: So I will be able to give you a full review on Thursday when we talk about it.
5: And follow Sean on socials because he has all of this content. And here's what he was talking about with Will Ferrell.
6: I guess there's more Ricky Bobby in Lonnie. But I would say that Lonnie's the most, the biggest narcissist I've ever played.
4: That's the line. He's the biggest So if you are looking for a Will Ferrell character that's the biggest narcissist he's ever played.
5: He plays those characters well.
4: Yeah, plays them well. The Hawk comes out Thursday. Had a great time thanks to Netflix with their cast. And I know sort of broke the internet with how many people asking, why the hell is Sean Morash out in California talking to Will Ferrell and Molly Shannon?
5: Hey, don't ask. I'm here.
4: That's right, baby.
5: Just accept it.
4: Haters, where you at?
7: Did you get into Artemi Panarin with him?
4: No, we did not. He's very into the soccer team out there, though. He owns the soccer team. He had a lot to say about that.
5: Does he really? Okay.
4: Yeah, he owns LAFC. Yeah, he was very passionate about it.
5: Interesting.
7: Yeah, and I know he's had season tickets for the LA Kings for like 30 years.
4: Yeah,
5: if you're an actor in Hollywood and you start making some money, you got to spend it on something.
4: Yeah.
5: It's usually sports.
4: They love it. And they love the LeBron, Bronny stuff out there, too. But yeah, check it out. Thursday, July 16th, it drops. So if you're one of the Thursday and Mets Phillies is not in your repertoire, I'm telling you, you're going to love it. If you love classic Will Ferrell, you're going to love that show. Good time out there. All right, let's get back to your calls, and we'll get to the big football debates. Alan in New Brunswick. Alan, what's up?
5: What's up, Alan?
8: Yeah, hi. You're the best, man.
5: Thank you.
8: I watch you all the time on the Giants. I've been a Giants fan since 61.
5: Oh, I love that.
8: That tells you how old I am, right?
5: Yeah, right.
8: I got Yankee trivia for you if you're ready.
4: All right.
5: Let's hear it.
8: All right, who's the only Yankee manager in history never to win a home game?
5: Never to win a home game.
4: So it's going
5: to
4: be somebody that was fired right away after a road series. Alan, I don't know. Give it to us.
8: Bob Lemon.
4: All right. There you go. My dad Lemon. And his friends would love that trivia question. Bob Lemon. It's a weird... Joe is just chiming in. Thanks, Rosie.
5: What are the circumstances of him? Did he only manage...
4: Bob Lemon, this is before my time. I knew...
5: I mean, Bob Lemon, he was born in the 20s.
4: Yeah. So you think it was before my time?
5: Yeah, definitely.
4: Bob Lemon, I'll get it. Bob Lemon is Yankee manager. He was fired very quickly. Remember, they used to turn over managers quickly. So to never win a home game wouldn't shock me. Now, I mean, you could never win a playoff game and have your job for a decade if you're the Yankee manager. Yeah, I mean, I think that works.
5: I heard this once. He's on the same contract as the Pope.
4: Exactly. All right, look, here's the deal. What are we, 2 weeks away from training camp, Tiki?
5: We are 2 weeks away. Well, some teams are going next week, I think, because the Hall of Fame game, right?
4: Yeah, the Hall of Fame game, I think, is a weird one this year. I think it's like two expansion franchises of recent memory. Like, oh, maybe because of J.J. Watt. Does J.J. Watt get in this year? Who's getting in? I don't even know who's getting in the Hall of Fame this year.
5: I don't even know, to be honest with you.
9: Luke Kuechly.
5: Oh, Kuechly.
4: Kuechly. Sorry.
5: Yeah, I forgot. Luke Kuechly.
4: So Carolina is definitely one of the teams.
5: Yes.
4: And then there's another. Oh, you know what? Is it Arizona because of Larry Fitzgerald?
5: Probably.
9: Correct.
4: All right, Carolina, Arizona. So you have those teams going back. But the Giants are in camp, I want to say, the 27th?
5: Yeah, that sounds about right.
4: So that would be
5: and
4: two weeks
5: And they'll be down in the Greenbrier.
4: In West Virginia.
5: In West Virginia, where they have a handful of open camp days. I think maybe two, like 10, eight or so.
4: I thought it was six, but okay. Maybe,
5: it might be six. I think you're right. Might be right. And then they come back at the end. I don't think any of those are open.
4: May not be. Yeah, so they get in their public I kind of like it. It's old school. Tiki, when you guys used to practice, I liked going up to Albany.
5: Right, it's away.
4: Yeah, and it's away for you guys, away from everything. And then for like a fan perspective, you're a real diehard.
5: You'll go.
4: Yeah, like let's just be honest. For anybody that's been to training camp in the last decade for the Giants, or even the Jets with a beautiful facility at Florham Park.
5: Right.
4: It's a little lazy. Right? Like, you know, you're in the area, you're off on a summer day.
5: 2 years ago when we did our show from Forum Park, that was the easiest work day I've ever had in my life.
4: You're down the block.
5: It was literally 7 minutes away.
4: Yeah, back in my day, and when you were a player, you had to work to watch a training.
5: Oh, yeah.
4: Right? You had to make a trek. You had to, is there a Carrabba's nearby? You know what I mean? It was one of those. Like, you had to go out of there. So the diehard fans that are going to West Virginia, you're probably going to love it. I think it's awesome. And I think it's good for the Giants to kind of go back to their old school roots of, even though it's not Albany, just the idea of being away. Tiki, you could probably speak to that, like, kind of team bonding.
5: Well, it's not even that. It's just, yes, it was team bonding, but there was no, you didn't feel like you were at the New York Giants facility. Like, it's just something about being at a facility that makes it feel like work. And then when you go away, when you're at training camp, it's like, this is camp.
4: Yeah.
5: Think about a kid. Like, it almost took me back to so me and Rondé went down to North Carolina to the UNC's, like, day football or whatever, overnight football camp. And we were there for 3 nights. It was just kind of cool. It was like camp. You know what I mean? It was our version
4: of nostalgia. Look at it.
5: Right. Yeah. When, like, most kids go away to camp during the summer, like, me and Rondé would go to football camp.
4: That's cool. Yeah.
5: And so the fact that the Giants went away, my first year was, I think, their first year up there. No, it was their second year up there. But Fossil took us up there in 97. It was like, man, I feel like I'm in camp. I'm hanging out with the boys. Like, there's nothing going on at the University of Albany because no students were there.
4: Yeah.
5: And so you just have the townies. It's like the people who lived in town.
4: Yeah.
5: And it's about every college town has the townies.
4: The townies.
5: Right.
4: Yep.
5: And so, like, they were just chill.
4: That's cool.
5: And I made some friends up there that I'm still, 30 years ago, I'm still friends with some of these people that I met in Albany, New York.
4: That's great.
5: In 1997.
4: That's great.
5: And I promise you, that doesn't happen at Quest Diagnostic.
4: No way.
5: There's connectivity with fans because they're, like, sitting there screaming, but you're not, like, walking around the parking lot or going out to the local mall or whatever the restaurant would be, and you see people and, like, oh, hey, Tiki, how you doing? Right. Sorry, I was at camp yesterday. I'll see you tomorrow. Like it doesn't, like, you don't get that.
4: Like, everybody there in Albany at that time was basically there for Giants camp or was a local.
5: 100%.
4: Right.
5: And if you weren't local, you were there for, like, 2 days.
4: Right.
5: But the locals would be there for 20 days.
4: 20 days.
5: Right? Their kids are not in school. And they're bringing them their little kids. Right? I've seen some of these kids, like were 8, 9 years old. Now they're, like, 38 and have kids.
4: Crazy.
5: You know what I mean?
4: It's just a different world.
5: It's
4: now,
5: a different world, man.
4: Now the locals are us. You're coming back and forth from Manhattan every day. And,
5: right.
4: Okay, yeah. I see
5: it's
4: Gary Alexander at the Candlewick Diner.
5: It's just not the same.
4: It's different.
5: There was an ease with which you could learn and grow and become connected as a team when you were away at camp like that. And for us, it was 30 days. I mean, we were a month.
4: Yeah.
5: It wasn't like 2.5 weeks. It was a month that you were away. And I don't know. There was some bonding that happened there that doesn't really happen, I think, with the way camps are done now. And look, I get it. The Giants and the Jets, they spent millions of dollars building these unbelievable facilities. The last thing you want is to leave it idle for a month.
4: Yeah.
5: So, like, you have a branded Quest is branded on the side of it. Like, you gotta earn the sponsorship. Like, I get it, but I miss what it used to be, even though I'm not playing. But I just the idea of it, I miss the idea of what training camp used to be.
4: This is the beauty of radio, because I have one thing circled for the reasons to be football excited. I'm going to push that to tomorrow because I think you hit on something. Reason number one on the week that we should be excited for football season beginning. I think Tiki just alluded to it. The Giants immediately have a different feel to them by simply going away to West Virginia for training camp. But you just described things.
5: It's true.
4: Everything that... there's a certain element that I didn't realize when I got wind. I was away with my family when I got the news about West Virginia back in March. And there's a certain element to this that I remembered going to Albany, and I thought to myself...
5: 7.5-hour drive, by the way.
4: 7.5-hour drive. That even with John Harbaugh in the building, wouldn't this have felt like the same couple last year's at training camp? Like, here we go, blow the whistle, mm-hmm. the stands are filled. There is something truly different about this being John Harbaugh's first year and they're going away.
5: Yeah.
4: And that excites me. It excites me because you know right from the jump, even if in the end nothing's different, you're at least starting from a different point of view.
5: Right, and you're also not having nonsense. You're not having guys being like, all right, I got an off day. I'm gonna go hang out and, you know, have some drinks in the city.
4: Yeah.
5: Or I'm going to go be a part of whatever social event is happening in New York City, you know, because I'm a social media star now. I need to be here. Like, I remember when I was in Albany, like, you'd be like, all right, let's go get a beer.
4: You
5: have to go to the local, like, local bar.
4: Right, the dive bar like of Albany,
5: the dive bar that was around
4: the college
5: corner.
4: Bar, right, exactly.
5: 100%. And in West Virginia, that's what it'll be, because they won't have any idea. There's nothing around.
4: They're not going to Tao.
5: There's nothing around the Greenbrier. In West Virginia?
4: No.
5: So
4: maybe they'll milk some cows or something. Assuming that's what you do in West Virginia.
5: No.
4: No? Isn't West Virginia a lot of farmland?
5: It's mountainous.
7: Mountainous.
5: Yeah. It's
7: why? The West Virginia Mountaineers.
4: That's true.
5: Mm-hmm.
4: And the Appalachian Mountains.
5: It's the Appalachian Trail, but I think it's the Blue Ridge Mountains.
4: You mean to tell me there's no... Yeah, the Blue Ridge Mountains are beautiful, by the way. You mean to tell me there's no... There's no, like, farmland in West Virginia?
5: I mean, I'm sure
7: there's some sort of farmland, but they're not known for that.
4: I thought that's what they were known for.
5: No, I think they're known farms for mountains.
4: You see the sheep on mountains all the time. You can't have a farm on a mountain?
5: It's technically the Allegheny Mountain.
4: Oh, okay. Blue Ridge Mountains, I stayed at. What unique part of America in the Blue Ridge Mountains? Are you aware?
5: What is that?
4: I went here. It is where three states become one.
5: What?
4: Tennessee, North Carolina, and Georgia all connect in the Blue Ridge Mountains on somebody's private property.
5: That's in Knoxville?
4: No, it's north of Knoxville. I ended up staying somewhere in Georgia in the Blue Ridge Mountains, and I drove over to this area to see this. It's literally somebody owns a house where their backyard has three different states in it.
5: Huh.
4: Yeah.
5: Tennessee.
4: Tennessee, Georgia, and North Carolina. Like, North Carolina has that little, like, jet-out part towards the top. You look where all three of those states meet, it's somebody's house and backyard. It's crazy.
5: Oh, I see it.
4: Yeah, I went. It's crazy.
5: I think I've been there, actually.
4: Have you? It's beautiful. We had, like, a house. Now, not one of those places that gets dark. You ain't leaving. You better have a game room in that basement. Because it is, like, deliverance out there.
5: Yeah, that's a town. There's a town called Blue Ridge.
4: Blue Ridge, yeah. Yes. I stayed in Blue Ridge, the town.
5: Yeah. And just about, I'm looking at it now, about 15 minutes north of that.
4: Yes.
5: Is the border.
4: The border. It's crazy. And somebody owns a house where you're, I don't know how that works with taxes, but you could set up chairs and people could be in three different states at a backyard party at once. How be male exact? Well, the front door I think is Tennessee, I think, but either way. So you learn something new. Have a training camp there.
7: Just for reference, I think you said Georgia was one of the states.
5: Yeah.
4: Yeah.
7: I think you're wrong.
5: No, it's not. He's right.
4: All Georgia, right, Tennessee, North Carolina.
7: North Carolina, Tennessee, Virginia. Unless that's a separate part.
5: No,
7: tri-point.
5: No. It's confusing because North Carolina and its southwesternmost part juts way into Tennessee and connects to Georgia.
4: Yeah. I know because I flew into Atlanta and I drove up and then I went to Nashville after. I had a wedding in the Blue Ridge Mountains. That's what led me there. Very wild times. I've traveled more than you think, Tiki.
5: Yeah.
4: See, I just haven't been to Greece.
5: Yeah, you just never leave the country.
4: No. I did. I saw 11 of them last week, if you remember, 2 weeks ago in Epcot. Steve and Avon by the Sea. Steve, what's up?
10: Hey, Sean, Tiki.
5: What's up, Sean, Steve?
10: First time, long time. Huge fan of yours, Tiki. Huge Giants fan.
5: Thank you, man.
10: I got a little choked up hearing about the training camp talk because I remember going up to Albany in 2006. I believe it was before your last season, Teague, with my mom, my best friend, and she took us up there for, I think, two nights, and it was an amazing experience. I loved it so much.
5: Yeah, because you have access. You have great access to the players.
4: Yeah.
5: Like, you could just stand there.
4: Yeah, and they would come up to
5: you. Like, hey, kid, come on. I remember I took, like, a couple of kids. I'd take them to lunch. Like, at the dining facility they set up. Like, hey, you want to go to lunch? Yeah, sure.
4: I went the last time.
5: That's how I got close with all the reporters.
4: Just hanging with them?
5: Sitting there in lunch. Everybody else would go back. They'd eat real quick and go take naps. I'm like, dude, I'm not sleeping for 2 hours.
4: Just to go back for a two-a-day?
5: Just to get back up and come back out here for a two-a-day. So I'd stay at lunch for an hour and a half.
4: And that was the other thing about going away at camp. That was back in the day of the two-a-day. So it was worth it to go up there for a day or two. You would see four practices as a fan or something like that. Now you're driving to Quest Diagnostics, you're getting an hour and a half of whistleblowing, and then you're back on the Jersey Turnpike.
5: Right. No contact. Maybe a little bit of contact, but not really.
4: It's probably, and I bet you the diehard fans that are going to West Virginia, when else are you going to West Virginia?
5: Right.
4: That's probably something else too, right? You make a trip like that, check off a state. Kevin in Levittown. Kevin, what's up?
11: What's up, guys? Pleasure to talk to you. Tiki, I grew up a Jet fan, so I'm kind of just numb to football. But my wife loves you on Housewives of Jersey.
5: Oh, I love that. I was just there for the drinks.
11: it was so odd that there was a Joe Benigno on that show as well. So I love crossovers. That was an odd one.
5: That's crazy.
11: Oh, man. So, yeah, it was weird. I just remember walking in and being like, Tiki Barber on the TV right now? I was so confused.
5: You never know, but, Kevin, where I'm going to pop up.
11: Never know. You were riding a bull or something, showing everybody how it was done. It was impressive.
5: Right.
11: Anyhow, guys, I'm calling because I think I got the right audience. I called Joe and Evan years ago about this idea. And since we're talking about soccer and the Champions League and all that, I thought I'd bounce this off you, Keith.
5: Go ahead.
11: So you know how baseball is going to be having eventually, when they have some expansion, there's going to be a radical realignment, they refer to it as. And this is probably just completely pie in the sky because and you would know more than I would, but of how American sports is structured financially, the backings of it and all that. But I always was fascinated by the Champions League. And I found it to be interesting, and the idea that was bouncing around my head, Joe and Evan had no idea what the hell I was talking about. Right. It took completely the wrong way.
5: Right, because they know nothing about soccer.
11: They know nothing, so they were like, I don't know what you're talking about, and like, they interpreted
5: call
11: it
5: somebody
11: completely
5: else,
11: wrong.
5: Bro, I don't know what you mean. But go ahead, what's the idea?
11: So if in the future, you know how they've talked about aligning the league in a way that is very
5: regional.
11: I guess regional.
5: Yes.
11: Right. And I always found, I think this idea comes from the fact that I really miss the special nature that interleague play kind of ruined when the American and National League, you know, started playing each other too much.
5: Right.
11: If they had this new radical realignment, if they kind of structured it in a way that in some way loosely resembled the Champions League, where the North, East, whatever it would be, right, the Phillies, the Red Sox, the Mets, Yankees, whatever, and then you do that across the country, they had these, I guess, micro seasons. Huh. And then towards the end of whoever the top two teams, after their 60-game season or whatever, 80 games, whatever, pick a number, they move on to another league, another Champions League for baseball.
5: Right.
11: And it would kind of increase the specialness, in my mind, of getting teams that normally would not play each other. They just beat the hell out of each other for, you know, amount of games. And
5: Kevin, that's
11: and then they go and play each other again.
5: I get Kevin. What you're saying. It's such an interesting idea, but it's way too radical for the purity of baseball.
4: I was just like convoluted too.
5: It's not actually. To me, it makes sense because he's right. If you make it, it would take massive expansion though.
4: Okay,
5: it would take. You'd have to have 60 teams,
4: and you don't have enough great players in the world.
5: There's not nearly enough great players in the world. But if you did do this, and again, this is pie in the sky, never going to happen. So if you don't care, don't listen. But you'd have to have 60 teams, and there'd be a top tier, and then there'd be a lower tier.
4: Okay.
5: And this is what he's alluding to with European soccer. Like if you suck, and you're in the bottom two or three of whatever your league is, so Premier League, Bundesliga, La Liga, Liga, whatever, then you get relegated. So you go down to the lower tier, and the finances are different, right? But so you have to be good to stay in the top tier, but then once you win your little league, in this case your little region, you then go on to another championship that's more prestigious.
4: Right.
5: And so in soccer, you win the Premier League or your top three in the Premier League. This year it's top five, but that's, you know, weird rules.
4: Yeah.
5: You go on to the Champions League.
4: Okay.
5: But if you win the Premier League, you just win the Premier League. There's no playoffs. There's no nothing. But the playoffs are like kind of the Champions League. You know what I mean?
4: Here's where American fans...
5: And it happens the next year. That's the problem.
4: And you have to wait. This is where American fans would struggle with this. Two things. Number one, we don't like to wait. Right?
5: American fans would never go for
4: it. No. Once we're in a playoff, we're in rhythm. Number two, we're already struggling with this NBA in-season champ. Like, does it mean anything? Did the Knicks end up making it mean more because they won and won the other thing? The last thing you want is to tell American fans that, just listen, this is what we're used to.
5: Right.
4: Some title means less than the other. You know what I mean? Like, if we grew up with the...
5: But what title would mean less if you did this?
4: Well, I'm just saying, if he did this in baseball, is the World Series not the World Series anymore?
5: No.
4: You play within your
5: league. The Champions League, only the top two get a chance to compete in a tournament for the World Series.
4: Okay, so the World Series would still be the World Series. We're just taking a different path of victories to get there.
5: There's a different path to get there.
4: where you'd have little championships along the way.
5: Not even little championships. If you win the Northeast region,
4: yeah,
5: then congratulations, you win the Northeast region. It just puts you in the MLB championship,
4: kind of like the Little League World Series, actually.
5: Yes,
4: you play your way out of regions.
5: That's exactly right.
4: Yeah, it's too radical.
5: We actually do this in Little League.
4: We do it in Little League,
5: but it's confusing.
4: Yeah, you'd have to really dumb it down. Here's the truth, and we don't want to admit this: we're smart, but we're all stupid as Americans.
5: Huh.
4: We can't grasp radical change. We know what we know. It's been passed on for generations. We like what we like. And we're not going to change because we're stubborn. It's going to take extreme radical change.
5: Okay.
4: There's not enough people.
5: There's something that we all know exists called Google Maps.
4: Uh-huh.
5: I'm looking at this point that you're talking about.
4: Yeah? Give it to me.
5: The connection between North Carolina,
4: uh-huh,
5: Tennessee, and Georgia.
4: That's right.
5: It is a tree.
4: There's a tree there?
5: It's a tree.
4: I know it's in somebody's yard.
5: I'm looking at the point of a tree.
4: Okay.
5: So and there is a house. Were you on the Georgia side?
4: I think it was the Georgia side.
5: You were in the North Carolina side. It's 100 yards apart.
4: Yeah, I drove past the
5: house,
4: front yard.
5: There's a house in North Carolina,
4: uh-huh,
5: that's 100 yards away from a house in Georgia. And
4: so they both share the
5: there
4: three.
5: There is points. No house near it in
4: Tennessee.
5: In Tennessee.
4: Yeah,
5: there is, but it's a little bit far away.
4: But it's like the yard is where the point is. You can't actually get there on the Google Maps. You got to drive past the front of one of those houses.
5: Yeah, it's in the middle.
4: It's in the middle. Yeah, it's crazy. It's totally wild. Because they have that
5: It's off Wolf Creek Road.
4: See, look at that. Tiki didn't even know this existed. I taught him something about down south.
5: Mm-hmm.
12: There goes Tiki.
5: I mean,
4: you grew up closer to there than I did.
5: I know, but I got interested in this.
4: Yeah,
5: I needed to see it myself. I can zoom in to a tree.
4: Would you ever want to own the house that has that as their backyard?
5: I mean, it kind of looks like the boonies.
4: Yeah, it is. As I told you, you don't want to go out when it's dark. It's very scary there.
5: I mean, I'll say I'm black.
4: Yeah. True. But I'm soft, white, and pudgy. I wouldn't survive there either, Teague. All right. When we get back, we will do our World Cup spot as we kind of preview the semifinals, plus Paulie Rosenberg, who's not an intern. He calls himself the glue, has a Cinco de Lunch show.
5: Paulie.
4: All right, Paulie. We'll bring the heat there. It's Evan and Tiki with Sean Morash on The Fan.
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6: 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The World Cup semifinals are set. Mbappe and France are going to play Spain on Tuesday. England will play Messi and Argentina on Wednesday. And we do have the potential for an Mbappe-Messi final on the line that would be played Sunday at the artist formerly known as MetLife Stadium, whatever they're calling it now, New York, New Jersey Stadium for this tournament. And now we talk a little World Cup with our insider over the past couple weeks. 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WFAN's own Alex Azarm joins us. Alex, happy World Cup semifinal week to you, buddy.
7: Thanks, guys. Thanks for having me on again.
8: Pleasure. Are you surprised by the results? Argentina hasn't looked good, but they get through because of a controversial red card. And obviously Spain in France, which is, I think, the matchup everybody thought was going to happen in the semifinal. Are you surprised where it is right now? Obviously England playing Argentina as well.
7: Yeah, I mean, they're all before the tournament started, these were all the top four ranked teams on FIFA rankings. So if you wanted to see the best of the best, then we got it. So the Argentina match was so, like, I honestly don't understand how people think that that was a bad call. Like, when you, well, Sean, so, like, if you, in soccer, when you flop, they call it diving.
6: Yes.
7: So when he did that, it is a clear yellow card.
8: Yeah.
7: So when they,
8: by the way, we're talking about Brill Embolo, who had a yellow card prior in the match. And then flopped slash dove, got a yellow card on the defending player, but then ultimately he got a yellow card.
7: Yeah, and basically he was already on a yellow card. And when you overturn that, people are saying, like, because right now a lot of people don't want Argentina to win, and they just thought that, oh, it's rigged and they're just handing it to them. But people don't realize that in USA's opening match against Paraguay, the same thing actually happened in favor of the U.S. I think Tim Ream. I think he was trying to tackle one of the Paraguay players. The Paraguay player dived. Tim Ream got the yellow card, but then they overturned it. And I was actually clapping the decision. Like, I was so happy because I want as much diving as possible to go away from the sport. So this was absolutely the right decision. So I'm not surprised at the matchups, but yeah, I agree. Argentina haven't played very well throughout the tournament, and they haven't really come up against a really tough opponent. Switzerland was their toughest opponent so far. So England is going to be a very even matchup, in my opinion.
6: Yeah, Tiki and I were just actually talking about this off air because I feel like social media driven wise, a lot of people have been down on this year's version of England, and Tiki's brought up, obviously, the way things have unfolded lately for Argentina. So as we get to that matchup on Wednesday, who do you think is more flawed right now, England or Argentina?
7: I would say Argentina, just on the fact that England's manager is Thomas Tuchel. He's actually the only manager standing that isn't from the home country. He's German, but he has coached many top teams. He's won the biggest tournaments in club level, and he's set up defensively so well. Where I remember when they played Mexico in the round of 16, when England got the red card, and they had to spend basically a good 30 minutes a man down. I mean, Mexico couldn't even sniff the goal.
8: Right.
7: And he brings on the right reinforcements to try and see the game out. So if I was Argentina, I would try and, like, they need to get a quick goal. Like, they need to get an early goal to have any type of chance. Because if England go ahead first, I already know that Tuchel is going to try and bring in tall defenders. They have a guy named Dan Byrne who's 6'7", and he's just absolutely massive. And there's I don't know if you know the Argentine team, they're pretty small, so they're not going to be able to cross the ball in and try and try and win the headers. So they're going to have to try and rely on Julian Alvarez scored that insane goal against Switzerland, and that's not going to happen all the time. So I actually think it's a tough one. I would still give the edge to Argentina just based off of their experience, but I wouldn't be surprised that if England go ahead early, it could be a 1-0 to England.
8: Let's talk about the France-Spain game real quickly, Alex, because we all know France likely is the favorite. Their attacking players are unbelievable, led by Kylian Mbappe and Olise and Doué and Dembélé. So it feels like they have the edge. But Mikel Merino, who is the Spanish savior over these last couple of games, has been phenomenal. Lamine Yamal, who is still only 19. I think he turned 19 yesterday or 2 days ago. He's one of the best players in the game right now, despite his young age. It feels like France is on their way, but maybe not.
7: Yeah, I honestly do hope for a rematch of last World Cup's final. I think this is going to be the best attack, which is France, and the best defense, which is Spain. And Spain have only given up one goal. That was against Belgium last game. Like you mentioned, they have Mikel Merino. He's, Mr. Clutch for them. Comes on and basically scores whenever he wants. But I think the most underrated thing about France is that they have been phenomenal defensively too. I'm pretty sure that in the four, the center back partnership of Saliba and Upamecano, they've started five games and they've kept four clean sheets. They've only given up a goal in one of their games.
8: Right.
7: And I believe it was against Senegal. And it was so late in the game that it was basically a consolation goal. So their defense is just as good, in my opinion, as Spain's. Whereas the attack, like you mentioned, Lamine Yamal, he's been good, but he hasn't been Mbappe good. He hasn't been Dembele good.
8: Right. He hasn't been impactful.
7: He hasn't been the guy that, if the casual fan were to watch, hasn't sort of been advertised as. He only has one goal. So I would give the edge to France. I think the midfield battle is really interesting to look at. Tchouaméni has missed the last two games, who's probably their best midfielder. Will he play? But Kone and Rabiot have been pretty good. And then who's going to start in midfield for Spain? They controversially benched Pedri, who's one of the best midfielders in the world last game. Will he start? Will Ruiz start? Will Marino start? Maybe he's earned his way into the start lineup. So that's going to be a chess match, because the last two times France and Spain have played, Spain have actually won. But the difference is Yamal isn't right now at 100% fitness level, because he had a hamstring injury prior to the World Cup.
8: Right.
7: And their main left winger, Nico Williams, hasn't started either, and he's been nursing an injury. So I think in terms of momentum, I think France has that. So I think this can be a potential high-scoring game. I'd probably give it a 3-1 to France.
8: Nice.
6: Amazing. Alex's arm has been a sponge for soccer here at WFA, and well before the World Cup started, and he has been excellent for with us the last couple of weeks. Alex, thanks so much. Enjoy the semifinals and into the finals, man.
8: Appreciate you, Alex.
7: Thanks, guys. See you guys soon.
6: And today's Insider Call was presented by Fanatics Sportsbook. Winning hits different here. You taking France, you taking the field to win.
8: I mean, I had France from the very beginning. Me and my wife love Paris. We go every year. And so the team that outside of the United States, of course, that I wanted to get farthest and ultimately win would be France. And a lot of it's just because of they're fun. Like
6: they're
8: exciting.
6: It's a different brand of soccer.
8: They're attacking players who everybody knows Kylian Mbappe has been. They've been fantastic.
6: Yeah.
8: And they're all aggressive and they can score on at any moment. And so it, like, one of the complaints about soccer in the United States is nobody scores. It's like boring.
6: That's why I
8: they
6: like watching.
8: They just dribble around in triangles and nobody ever takes shot. France is going to take shots.
6: Yeah.
8: It's almost like they're selfishly trying to outdo one another. Those four attacking guys, I mentioned Mbappe, but Doué and Lise and Dembélé, like, they all want to take shots.
6: No, it reminds me of Steph Curry and Klay Thompson in their prime with the Warriors taking threes.
8: 100%.
6: That's like the kind of excitement
8: that's
6: I get.
8: That's when you watch France.
6: Exactly.
8: So,
6: exactly.
8: I'm all team France. I'd love to see them play England. Argentina, Alex hit on this. Argentina feels disjointed to me, and almost, I don't want to say it because it makes me feel like I'm overanalyzing them. They feel selfish.
6: Hmm.
8: Like,
6: okay.
8: Like they had their game winner, or what ultimately came the game winner. They got another one too, so they won 3-1 against Switzerland. But Alvarez, it's this massive. It was beautiful, beautiful goal. Everybody celebrate except for Messi. Messi's over there like. Like, what about me?
6: Like, he hasn't had enough.
8: I know. It's like, dude, you're going to win the golden boot. Right? Chill out, dude. Let somebody else take some shots. So they've gotten by barely this entire tournament. So I'd like to see France, England. That would be a fun one.
6: Yeah. I'm Team Mbappe. Go France. He's made soccer fun for me.
8: Right.
6: All right. Without further ado, it's a Cinco time.
9: El Pegamento.
10: Paulie Rosenberg.
9: The great glue, Paul Rosenberg.
11: What? In the booth, somebody hide
6: what
11: the queso!

0: It's cinco de roncho. Bam! Crunch! Let's go!
1: I don't know what the hell that was. Having gone a week, they've changed the open. Cinco de Loncho is brought to you by Helix Wireless, connecting everything everywhere. All right, Paulie, what do we got?
2: Okay, so today is the obviously the Home Run Derby, and it got me to thinking about different skills competitions during All-Star weekends for different sports.
1: Huh. All right.
2: So here are my top five skills competitions during All-Star weekends.
3: Here we go!
4: Number five.
2: Number five is the dunk contest for the NBA. Mm. Now, you'd say, low, it's the last one. But for me, it gets knocked down because no one of consequence actually participates.
5: Yeah, it's shot and born.
6: Shocked.
5: There's no stars anymore.
2: Yeah, it's no. And again, when you do it, all the judges give it a 10 anyway. So there's really, it doesn't hold a lot of water for me.
1: It's just Shaq yelling, whoa!
2: Right, and you, and sure, you jump over a car is fun, but for me, it doesn't show, it doesn't showcase a ton of skill. Right?
1: I agree.
2: So that's five.
4: Number four.
2: The hardest shot competition in the NHL.
1: Always cool. Back in the day, Marty McSorley.
2: Absolutely. You get guys shooting pucks 100-plus miles an hour with a piece of wood. And again, skill. That is an actual skill that you can do. So that's number four.
4: Number three.
2: The three-point competition for the NBA.
1: Yep.
2: Classic, right there. Always fun watching that. The colored money ball.
1: The money ball,
2: Or at this point, it's the Sprite or the Starry ball, that the green thing at the top of the key.
1: They ain't paying
2: Always
1: us.
2: Good. Right. Easy, easy, easy.
4: Number two.
2: Number two is the fastest skater competition in the NHL.
1: That takes a lot of skill. That is cool.
2: Yes, and you're watching these guys sprint around the ice. It takes 15 seconds. The whole competition takes 20 minutes, and then it's over. They don't drag it out. It is what it is. Fastest skater. You go around.
7: That actually is kind of cool.
1: I feel like speed skating in the Olympics.
7: That's exactly what it feels like.
2: Yes,
7: exactly. Speed skating is one of my favorite Olympic sports. Winter Olympic sports.
2: Right, and people don't understand how tough they are. Hockey players just are on two pieces of metal. That's what they're skating on every single night.
1: Piece of metal, piece of wood.
2: Yes.
1: And you're a real mob rat Rob Manfred back there. All right.
4: Number one.
2: Number one is the Home Run Derby.
1: Wow. Which
2: it is the Home Run Derby. Huh. Because it's still, even though the format, it changes every year. I think it changed again this year.
1: I'm going to get into that at the top of the hour.
2: Okay. So it changes every year, but it's still, for me, fun to see these balls go, 450, 500 feet. Obviously, the Josh Hamilton, what he did at Yankee Stadium. So there are awesome moments for the Home Run Derby that I can look back on. So for me, Home Run Derby still is the number one all-star skills competition.
1: Interesting. I like the shot accuracy in hockey. That would be my number one. I wish NASCAR had one of
7: those. I just feel like shot accuracy. Just watching a regular season, not even a playoff game, just watching a regular season hockey game, these dudes are dotting pucks. And
1: they
7: spots
1: are.
7: That, like,
1: but actually
7: so
1: watching
7: without
1: them,
7: any, and this is with people breathing down their neck and cross-checking and like hacking them with their, so to do that without any encumberment, I mean, isn't that easy?
1: It is, but it's an illusion trick. It's because there's five targets up or four targets up, watching them actually like shatter like plates.
7: Oh, I see. Yeah.
1: It's an eye trick.
7: Right.
1: It's like,
7: it just looks cool because it's like, it just.
1: Yeah, I noticed Tug of War from the NFL did not make it, nor did Dodgeball. So we're going to have to go back to the drawing board if you're the NFL. All right, let's squeeze in a couple more calls before the top of the hour here. Eric and Merrick. Eric, what's up?
8: Good afternoon, guys. How are you?
1: What's up, man?
8: All right, first off, West Virginia has some of the best whitewater rafting you could do.
1: Is that
8: the
1: right?
8: Raleigh River?
7: Because the water comes out of the mountains, right?
8: Yeah, it was fantastic. It was a great trip. You know what? That became my ringtone on my phone because you're down there. I swear to God.
7: I love it.
8: Now everybody's going to know it's me calling. That's why I always said Eric from America. Anyway,
7: right.
8: Going back to the baseball with the Champions League and Premier League with the relegation, that's a brilliant idea.
7: Yeah.
8: We already have like six or seven states that have more than one team.
7: Mm-hmm.
8: Right? And we have California with, what, four or five?
7: Right.
8: Mm-hmm. So we could, Tiki, you're wrong. I hate when you're wrong, Tiki. It breaks my heart. But you could expand baseball so easily.
7: Really?
8: All the college kids now are getting paid to play, right? In basketball, if I'm not mistaken.
7: Wait. But think about the quality, Eric.
1: I know.
7: We're not hanging up on you, will the quality be good?
8: Look at Sunderland. Everybody was laughing when Sunderland came in.
7: That's true.
8: Right? And West Ham got knocked all the way down. What?
7: Tottenham almost got relegated.
1: Yeah, right. But for every one of those stories, you're just going to have a lot of bad games. Eric, I appreciate it, but think about in this town. The Mets have a high payroll. They suck.
7: Right.
1: The Yankees have the lowest bullpen ERA, and it feels like their bullpen sucks.
7: Right.
1: Now expand baseball by 10 more teams. You tell me where the talent's coming from.
7: Here's why it's somewhat interesting, because I mentioned this to Eric just briefly just a second ago. Tottenham Hotspur has spent a ton of money. They built a new stadium. It's where the NFL plays. They spent a ton of money, and they're supposed to be good. They almost got relegated this year. They missed it by like a couple of points.
1: Crazy.
7: And so imagine if the Mets, after a 350 pre-tax payroll, maybe 370 pre-tax payroll, are on the verge of getting relegated.
1: Big story.
7: So not only in this town would be we would be interested in the top, because we'd be talking about the Yankees. Mm-hmm. Yankees got a chance to do XYZ. But are the Mets going to do enough to not get pushed down to the other league? And so, and if you do, the revenue changes. It's just a different financial model. You might have to sell your player. You might have to sell Juan Soto. You might have to sell Francisco Lindor because you can't afford him anymore. Like, there's just a dynamic in the business side of it that is much more interesting in soccer than it is in, like, baseball or football or anything like that. But I don't know. It just it makes watching a bad team interesting. And the Mets are a bad team.
1: They are, but I think this is the thing that nobody's realizing. In soccer, particularly in the United Kingdom, that's it. Like, that is your sport. It lasts a long time.
7: Mm-hmm.
1: We pivot. We got basketball here and hockey here and football season here. We're pigs in America with our mate. The fact that we have four major sports. A lot of countries don't have four major sports, right? Tiki, I don't trust the American sports fan not to just quit on a team once it gets relegated. Like, in soccer, I am sure that the diehard passionate fans of those teams that get relegated, there's still a large number of them that, like, want the comeback story.
7: Right.
1: The moment the Mets get relegated here, if we are playing in that kind of model, the Evan Roberts of the world are going to be few and far between. You're just going to move on, whatever, the Knicks won a championship.
7: Right.
1: Like, you're not going to follow, you're not going to go to Citi Field to watch relegated Met teams play the Staten Island Ferry Hawks.
7: Right.
1: It's not going to happen.
7: Right. Technically, it's just England, by the way.
1: Not the United Kingdom.
7: Not the United Kingdom. Scotland, well, Wales, Northern Ireland have their own leagues.
1: I got in trouble for calling England and Epcot England because it's United Kingdom, so now I don't know what to call it.
7: What do you mean?
1: In Epcot, it's the United Kingdom. It's not England. And I kept calling it England. So people got mad at me saying it's the United Kingdom. So now, every time I think of England...
7: So is it represented by Scotland and Wales and Northern Ireland as well?
1: I guess.
7: Or is it just English? The England
1: Here's
7: things
1: the
7: that you see?
1: Tiki, I don't know.
7: I bet they don't even know.
1: I don't know.
7: I bet their workers don't know.
1: I certainly did. They may not. I don't know. I had beer at a tavern. What does that mean? I don't know what it was there in the streets. They had the little phone booth. I don't know what's going on. That's all England to me. But I was wrong. So when I mention England now, I play it safe and I go United Kingdom.
7: We've had this conversation before. England is the country.
1: Uh-huh. And the kingdom's the kingdom.
7: The United Kingdom is England, Scotland, Wales.
1: And Northern Ireland.
7: And Northern Ireland, which is independent of Ireland, even though they're on the same island.
1: Right.
7: Great Britain is all of it.
1: It's too much going on. Too much. Just pick a place. Enough. Why does somebody got to own something? All right. We're going to end this confusion.
7: Hey,
1: come back.
7: That was English hegemony back in the day. That's why it's all confusing, by the way.
1: Very confusing. We'll continue to take your calls. Get you set for the rules on the Home Run Derby tonight. Paulie was right. Yes, they are changing them. And we do have a New York athlete involved in it tonight. All of that and more. Plus your calls, 888-808-1019.
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5: It's July 13th, and we still don't know where LeBron James will be playing basketball this season. It seems like Cleveland is the front runner, a potential third stop in Cleveland for LeBron James. And if that happens, I think it would be a great signing for the Cavaliers. The one thing that Cleveland has to make sure it has figured out, who's going to coach the team after it fires Kenny Atkinson during the season. You can count on that. I'm Nick Costos.
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2: It is Evan and Tiki with Sean Morash on the Fan. It is, of course, Home Run Derby night, which it feels like we always seemingly have a New York player involved. Last year, if you remember, Jazz Chisholm hit famously, what, the one home run?
3: Yeah, he was bad.
2: He had. We've had the Pete Alonso when he was a Met, obviously the heroic, you know, winning multiple home run derbies. And tonight, Ben Rice is participating in the Home Run Derby. And I would normally throw cold water on this because I'm team don't have fun with things that are fun for some reason. I can't get past it.
3: Right.
2: I got to be honest with you, Tiki. My daughter Taylor is really excited to watch the Home Run Derby.
3: Really? Is this the first one that she's been aware that she wants to watch?
2: Yes. So obviously she, I've alluded to, like really took the softball this year. She moved up, was great. For whatever reason, something's clicking in her head, like going into first grade where like she's starting to learn players and I don't know. Like, I have the Yankee games on in my house all the time. So she learns the players or whatever.
3: Yeah, she just follows wants to be next to dad.
2: I started my vacation by taking my kids to their first ever Yankee game. My daughter, Taylor, was the only one who didn't want to leave. The team was getting their ass kicked. They had not scored a run till the ninth. And we had to wait till they scored a run. So she stayed the whole game. We stood for the last ninth inning. Ben Rice, she's obsessed with. She has seen commercials on her own. Why? Because the Home Run Derby's on Netflix. So she's watching her K-pop Demon Hunters or whatever.
3: I don't know if I realized that.
2: It's on Netflix tonight. First one. So she comes to me on Saturday. Hey, Ben Rice is in this Home Run Derby. She goes, I go, yeah. She goes, can we watch that? I go, yeah. He tells me yesterday, can the Home Run Derby be our thing every year we watch together?
3: Uh-huh.
2: She hasn't even watched
3: that's
2: one yet.
3: So
2: she may hate it. So I say that to say, if it wasn't for my daughter, I'd be like, don't care if Ben Rice wins.
3: Okay, so what else did she ask for? Because that's like being cute for no reason, so she can get something
2: hasn't
3: else.
2: Hasn't paid that off yet.
3: Oh.
2: I don't know what
3: coming.
2: Else is coming. It's coming.
3: It's coming.
2: It's coming. But either way, I'm excited to watch it. And I realize again that these skills competitions Paulie talked about, generally speaking, when did I like most of them? When I was a kid. So before we all sit down tonight on Netflix and complain and moan and groan, understand that there's a good chance tonight isn't for you, and that's okay. You know what's for us, or us grown, old, cranky men?
3: Right.
2: The 162 actual games that we complain about.
3: Right, that they would say are boring.
2: Right. So let the kids have a good time tonight. That being said, there's somebody who doesn't want the kids to have a good time tonight, and that is Jeff Passan, famed ESPN baseball reporter, and I love Jeff.
3: He doesn't love the Home Run Derby?
2: He could be curmudgeon. Let me just explain something. You know why I got mad at the Home Run Derby the last few years, and I thought it went away from it? When we were younger, Tiki, you would get up there and you would have 10 outs per hitter. What are outs? Outs are any swing that is not a home run.
3: Yes.
2: When you had your 10 outs, whatever your home run total was, you either advanced or got knocked out. Over the course of the past decade or so, the Home Run Derby became a timed event. Have these guys swing.
3: I hate the time.
2: I hated it too. Thank you.
3: You're right.
2: A million swings. And then we wonder when these guys come out of the break why their swings are so out of funk.
3: Right, because it's not natural.
2: Yeah, and it's tiring. And you see, by the time you get to the final, they're exhausted. So the final's generally not good. I thought it sucked. But again, it wasn't for me. It was for kids. But I saw something a couple weeks ago on Twitter, and I said, I like that. Nobody's talking about it yet, but they will today. Now here we are. They went away from timing. Tonight, when you watch the Home Run Derby, it will effectively look different than past couple of years. Here's the rules. In round one, each batter gets 20 swings. So it's not 10 outs, but it's 20 swings. So however many home runs you get out of those 20 swings.
3: This could get long.
2: I think it's going to be quicker than you think.
3: What, you lay off?
2: I guess it depends how much they're laying off. All right. Good counterpoint. The top four home run hitters out of those 20 swings will move on to round two where they get 15 swings. Players seeded based on their first round home run totals, and then the finals is another 15 swings. So it's going from 8 to 4 to 2. And the max you're talking about, these guys are going to swing, the winner will 50 swings. So think of it, you could have had 50 swings in a timed first round. So it's going to take the exhaustion out of it, and hopefully.
3: But you're not going to see as many home runs, potentially.
2: True.
3: I'm trying to think when Pete Alonso won.
2: Yeah, I forget his totals.
3: Exactly.
2: I forget his
3: totals. How many did he hit? And does it matter?
2: And what I was going to say, are you going to be in love with the big number? Are you going to be in love with just the pureness of watching somebody swing for home runs?
3: Yes.
2: I like this.
3: Or just winning. Hitting the most number of home runs.
2: I don't care if the lead guy in round one has 6 home runs. Yeah. And what was that, Joe? You can say it on the air.
4: Pete Alonso hit 74 home runs when he won in 2019
2: wow.
4: and 35 home runs in 2021. So a big difference.
2: Yeah, but even
3: that's
2: so.
3: Just because of the rules. The rules. Way the rules were. Yeah, because he had to get outs.
2: The rules.
3: Right?
4: Yeah,
2: so,
4: exactly.
2: Look, in
3: that is ridiculous.
2: It's absurd. But think about this. This is why we every year had the argument, do you want your player participating in the home run derby to mess up his swing? I don't have that feel with Ben Rice. Now, he might be going more uppercut because they're not going to be swinging more than 50 times at most.
3: It's also just batting practice.
2: That's it.
3: Instead of
2: it's
3: a competition and I have to do it in a pace. So you're telling your pitcher, whoever that pitcher may be.
2: Tonight is Ben Rice's dad.
3: It's his dad, right? I need you to throw him as quickly as possible.
2: Yeah.
3: And so you end up, if it's timed, you end up taking 80 swings.
2: Exactly.
3: And it's just, it's a ton. Whereas if it's just,
2: yep.
3: I know I got 20 swings, I better hit 15 home runs.
2: So again, I'm coming into this from a place of, I have a kid that wants to watch me for the first time in my life. That's like a cool dad moment, so I'm into it. But also, this is how I used to like the home run derby, where swings counted for outs, and it wasn't the time. Jeff Passan, though, thinks the event is going to suck, as he said on ESPN earlier today.
5: Of swings per round, no timed rounds either. Do you think these changes from Major League Baseball are a good idea, Jeff?
6: I do not. I think it's going to stink. And I'm like, genuinely, I'm worried about that, because the whole reason that the timer came in the first place is because it felt really slow. And the timer brought urgency, and the timer brought a countdown and an end. And, you know, we're just going to see tonight, I think, time between pitches. It's going to grind a little bit. But look, when you have Junior Caminero in there and Kyle Schwarber in there and Bryce Harper and, you know, luminaries who can hit the ball 500 feet, it's still going to be a good show. And at the end of the day, all we want to do is see people hit balls really far. And I think we're going to see that tonight.
2: Hmm. So he's saying a little bit of what your worry was.
3: Right.
2: Like, you were worried about taking pitches, the pitchers not pitching as fast. And I get it. In today's day and age, we're a sports fan.
3: But it's a leisurely thing. Think about all the times that we've done games, and thankfully we don't have to do this, these five-hour show.
2: Yeah. Going into like a big Yankee playoff game.
3: We, yeah, we'd have to do those. But we would be there, and one of the cool things was just watching batting practice.
2: Yes.
3: Like watching Giancarlo Stanton go out there and just crush home runs. He'd only take like 8 swings, but there's something leisurely about baseball that gets lost in the home run derby when it's timed. And I think watching the home run derby at leisure is fine. You know what you're watching. You're
2: exactly.
3: watching batting practice.
2: Exactly. And for
3: why does it have to be like uber entertaining?
2: Also, this is where these broadcasts try to do this, and I'm sure Netflix is going to probably do some of this. That's fine if you call over All-Stars mid-home run derby and bring them into your broadcast to interview them as the kind of fill the gaps between leisurely pitching.
3: Yes.
2: Let's be honest. Chris Berman's gone. He's not doing home run derbies ever again. We're not getting the back anymore. We haven't for years. So
3: right.
2: to make the broadcast entertaining, I think that was also part of it. I didn't find what Jeff Passan was talking about to be all that entertaining. I felt it to be very anxious and very like, oh, God, they're just like, I'm not even watching a pretty swing anymore.
3: No.
2: Because they're just up there chucking. So at least now I feel like you can get some back to that like classic swing and Junior Caminero and obviously the two Phillies and all eyes on Ben Rice. I'm with it tonight. I think it'll be a much more fun and stable event. They've won me back. Again, part of this is me being a dad with a kid that wants to watch it, but I'm in, man. I'm in.
3: What
2: will
3: time?
2: Tiki Barber watch it?
3: What time?
2: 8 o'clock.
3: 8 o'clock. Yeah, I'll watch.
2: Paulie Rosenberg.
7: I will watch. I got to find my Netflix information. Don't have it.
3: We log into Netflix regularly?
7: No, I don't. No, not particularly.
3: You just
7: no.
3: have Netflix and you don't use it?
7: No,
3: I'm
7: still... What
3: in the hell is wrong with you?
7: I'm still on, like, the plugged-in cable. I don't use a lot of streaming services.
2: I'm in both, by the way.
7: I'm in this, you know, the Spectrum crowd.
3: How long... You and your girlfriend have been together for how long?
7: 15 months, roughly.
3: You guys don't chill?
7: We do. No, she has it. Oh,
2: she do the chilling at her place.
3: Oh, I got it.
7: Right. That will be there.
2: So why don't you go to her place?
3: Exactly.
2: Maybe you could hit a home run. 888-808-1019. Hey, Mike in Manhattan. Mike, what's up?
3: What's up, Mike?
8: Hey, what's going on, fellas?
2: What's
3: up, good,
2: Mike?
3: Man.
8: All right, T, question for you, since you guys were talking Giants before.
3: Yeah.
8: This season, right, a couple of years ago, I got blasted by the two best Giant field reporters. and told Evan Neal will be a right tackle and will be a right tackle.
3: Mm-hmm.
8: And I think it was Don Schmelz and someone else.
3: Bob Papa?
8: Vinny.
3: Vinny DiTino.
8: Right.
3: Where do you think Evan Neal
8: is going to end up? And tell me why at 6'7" with his helmet and cleats on, if he ends up at a guard, he's not going to be in the throwing vision of Jackson Dart.
3: I mean, it's interesting. Fine. He will be if his technique is not correct. But I do suspect that Matt Nagy, because you saw this a lot with Pat Mahomes, who's not massively much taller than Jackson Dart. The pocket moves, and it's not like a rollout. You're not doing all of these run to the sideline type things. You just move the pocket naturally because of where you want the initial read side to be. You move the pocket, so that's how you mitigate it in some regards. But I think the reality for a John Harbaugh team is size. He wants size. He wants big players. That's why they drafted Arvell Reese.
4: Yeah.
3: That's why they got Tremaine Edmonds.
2: And he signed Daniel Falele at a guard, 6'8".
3: Falele, who was also a tackle, who they moved down to guard last year.
4: I bring that up because of the Evan Neal question.
3: And he wasn't good, Falele, last year, but he's big.
4: He's sizable, right.
3: And so Evan Neal fits the mold of what he wants for those road grinding guards. John Harbaugh wants to run the football. Like, as much as we want to talk about Jackson Dart and, hey, is Malik Nabers going to be healthy? And, you know, Jackson's got to take that next step. He's got to throw for 4,500 yards. I doubt it, dude. John Harbaugh wants to run the football.
4: You don't sign an all-pro guard if you don't.
3: Right, and it's why he was obsessed, at least according to us, with Jeremiah Love.
4: Mm-hmm.
3: Because he's a big, can tote it 20-plus times a game running back, just like he had with Derrick Henry in Baltimore. And so, like, I think the change in physical makeup of this Giant team is honestly the most exciting thing of this offseason.
4: Absolutely.
3: They're just big dudes.
4: Yeah, and they're going to be better for a reason.
3: Yes.
4: I don't mean that in terms of, like, not talented.
3: They're gonna try to maul you.
4: Yes. Yeah. And even, God, why am I drawing a blank on him? I better get ready. This training camp, I'm doing 50 podcasts. The Notre Dame wide receiver, Malachi Fitz.
3: Malachi Fitz, that's my UVA guy.
4: Dude. He's huge.
3: Yes.
4: He's a blocker on the outside. It's not 100%. Just about his receiving abilities. He's going to fit that, like, big toughness kind of mold. That's
3: right.
4: They definitely had an identity for a type of player they were targeting.
3: I mean, everybody that came in is big.
4: Exactly. Size.
3: Maui Noah is big.
4: Yeah. Mike in Manhattan. Yep.
3: Go ahead. What's up, Mike?
9: I was like, back-to-back Mike in Manhattan. I was like, is that me? You know, I actually, you guys maybe remember, I typically call in about the Colts.
3: Right.
9: But I want to talk about the Giants here. Sean, no pumpkin slander this year about Daniel Jones, though. you know, I've been seeing on Facebook, and it's a little, like, shady with some of the accounts and the posts. But
4: yeah, I know what you're going to say, Mike.
9: I've seen that Malik Nabers, is that true that he might be potentially missing 4 to 5 weeks?
4: Yeah, but
9: because
4: Mike,
9: makes you think. Go ahead.
4: No, I was going to say, so just so everybody is aware, there is like a randomized, like, couple stupid, like, NFL Twitter and Instagram accounts that are just like aggregators.
3: Yeah.
4: And all they're taking is the same story that we knew 6 weeks ago about Malik Nabers, and now the training camp's getting closer, putting it out there.
3: Is that what you're talking about, Mike?
9: Yeah, because it makes me think, like, I remember you guys talked about when he was going through it, like, why is he going to Dallas? And you were, like, alluding to some of the positions you even, you know, dealt with there in your time. Like, make you think, like, is that, it just makes you wonder,
3: is there something we should be worried about?
9: Well,
3: I mean, I think it surprised us, Mike. When was that? A month, 2 months ago?
4: Well, I could tell you a little bit of the timeline. He's on that show with Micah Parsons the night of the draft, and we find out about 3 nights after the draft that he had the cleanup surgery.
3: Yes, exactly.
4: And then
3: so that was like 2 months ago.
4: 2 months ago, and then the middle of May or the end of May was the softball game.
3: Right.
4: When he posted that.
3: Before the softball game.
4: Yeah.
3: First of all, we haven't heard boo about his rehab since this offseason. It happened in early October.
4: Yeah. The only thing I've heard is that he's actually stayed here and done it.
3: Yeah, yeah. Yeah. So his rehab, that's fine. That's not even what I'm talking about. Like, we knew he tore his ACL early October, didn't really play with Jackson Dart. You know, it's like, we can't wait for him to play with Jackson Dart type of thing. And then you didn't hear anything. Like, when was the surgery going to happen? You know, what was the timeline like? You didn't hear anything. And then, you know what? He gets the surgery done. Everything's going well. He's, you know, rehabbing. It's a long process, blah, blah, blah, blah, blah. And then 2 months ago, it's like, oh, wait, he had a cleanup procedure.
0: Yes.
3: Because his meniscus was more damaged than they thought. And that immediately raised a red flag. Because I remember we had a conversation about it because my son, Chasen, okay, he's not an NFL player, but he did play college football. It bothered him his entire college career. He tore his ACL in meniscus his freshman season, and he basically never got back to who he was. And so it worries me.
2: Yeah.
3: Because it's not simple. If you tear your ACL and that's it, it's simple. They've redone this, grafted this thing 300 million times. I'm exaggerating, but you know, you get the point. It's easy to fix the ACL. And then you know what the rehab is. It's prescribed. It's at some point you're going to be back. You're going to be fine. You'll go on and do and have great success and be perfectly healthy. The meniscus is different.
2: Yeah.
3: And that was my first flag. And then you saw him at the softball game, and it was like, dude, he better have like a massive brace on because it looks like he can't run at all.
2: And there was some thought that softball game, the more people I've talked to, felt like that was more of a let Malik do it because it's a mental thing. Hmm. Like, let him feel like he could, like, go out there and play, which, I don't know. It still looked awkward. Do what you want. Here's the way I would approach this, Tiki. Here's the truth. I don't think anybody actually knows.
3: I don't think anybody does know.
2: I don't think the Giants know. I don't think Malik Nabers knows. I think it's just the way his body reacts. So here's the way I would approach this. I'm going to tell you the way I'm approaching this. I'm operating under the assumption that Malik Nabers is not out there on opening night versus Dallas.
3: Yeah, I don't see it.
2: Okay? If he happens to be, great. Mm-hmm. But you should not be focused on Malik Nabers being on the field on opening day. And I would further it by saying, last year, as bad a season as it was, very different injuries, but just as an important a player, Andrew Thomas, we had some mystery around his injury. And he ended up missing basically the first 3 weeks of the year. And he came back week four. Again, not the same. It's not a minute, not all of this. By the end of the year, did anybody remember that Andrew Thomas missed those first couple games?
3: No,
2: or the kind
3: didn't.
2: Of the season just went on and
3: no,
2: he was a
3: didn't.
2: Part of it? Malik
3: and
2: Nabers.
3: It was fine because you had flexibility with Illuminor being able to move over. And,
2: but with that, the Giants going to try to run the ball early.
3: Right.
2: Jackson Dart scored points last year without Malik Nabers. Obviously, you need Malik Nabers. You're a better team. But I think you'll be healthier as a Giant fan if you go into the season expecting not to see Malik Nabers till October, let's just say.
3: Mm-hmm.
2: And understand that right now, as negative as all the reviews are, and Tiki's giving you probably the biggest downside of it all, there is not one report indicating he's lost for the season.
3: No.
2: So
3: no.
2: Just be patient. And if I promise
3: it's
2: you.
3: It's just hard to be because you want the Giant fix to happen.
2: I know.
3: Like you want it to be like now and real.
2: I know. But I would tell you this. As important as Malik Nabers is, if the Giants' determination on winning, even some of these games like the Cardinals and Titans, is on whether Malik Nabers plays or not, the Giants already are in deeper trouble than we think.
3: Oh, yeah.
2: So the roster elevation, you got to hope that the coaching is there, the talent's there. And I just think if you're not stressed about him coming back for week one, I think you will have a much healthier summer of training camp if you're a Giant.
3: Right. But, I mean, here's the reality is the Giants this offseason, when they had a position of need, like they did at D-tackle, they went and signed a ton of pieces.
2: Yeah, they threw a bunch of bodies at it.
3: A bunch of bodies. Shelby Harris, DJ Reader.
2: They still have Darius Alexander, Fotu.
3: Sam Roberts came. Like all the free agent D-tackle.
2: Strength in numbers.
3: You get them in numbers. They have 14 wide receivers going into training.
2: Yeah.
3: 14.
2: Yeah.
3: You keep six, maybe. There's 14 guys.
2: And a lot of people you have heard of.
3: Exactly.
2: Had on fantasy teams.
3: More than eight of these guys are likely eight or more of these guys are getting cut.
2: Right. So there's bodies there.
3: Yes.
2: And they signed Isaiah Likely to be a weapon in the passing game as well.
3: Yes.
2: So, yeah, the Giants will be better off when Nabers is there. But I'm not rushing Nabers because I want Nabers to be as close to Nabers as possible when he does come back.
3: Right.
2: All right. There were two big events over the weekend. Which interested you more? We will come back with that and put somebody in the window seat as well. It's Evan and Tiki with Sean Morash on The Fan.
3: With the warm months here, it's time for a healthier you. 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
0: 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Home Run Derby tonight, and I'm struggling to understand why Bryce Harper has the second longest odds to win it. Harper won the 2018 Derby in D.C. It's in Philly tonight, once again his home ballpark, which just so happens to have that lefty power haven. They also got rid of the clock aspect in the Derby, so I don't think fatigue will be that big of a factor for the 33-year-old. Harper is 9-1 right now. I'll take the long shot. I'm Pat Boyle. Bet smarter, beat the books. 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
5: 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It is, of course, All-Star Week here. So you got the Home Run Derby tonight. Netflix, Ben Rice will represent New York down in Philadelphia. Wilson Contreras, who seemingly is always in the middle of something for the Red Sox, will represent Boston. You got Kyle Schwarber and Bryce Harper, a pair of Phillies. They'll both hit from the Phillies. All-Star game tomorrow. How about Don Mattingly, the manager of the Phillies, going to be a bench coach for the American League All-Star team because he was with John Schneider in Toronto last year.
6: That's kind of crazy.
5: So that's kind of interesting. 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And I'm putting Ben Rice in that window seat, Tiki. He's having his dad pitch to him. There's only two competitors out of the eight that are having their fathers pitch to them. I think in that spot, you have a personal connection there. This is no longer a timed event. Like, didn't do Jazz well last year when he's trying to swing a million times fast. I think Ben Rice could surprise today. Wouldn't that be nice?
6: I mean, it would be nice for him to surprise. He's already been dominant this year with 29 home runs on the season after going through a little bit of a slump at the beginning of really the end of last month. And being coming into this month, he's really started to pick it up again. So hopefully this doesn't screw him up. And I don't necessarily believe in that, but I think this new format that we talked about at the top of last hour is conducive to keeping things natural.
5: Yes, and Ben Rice tonight will enter this Home Run Derby with the second most home runs on the year out of the eight contestants. The only one ahead of him is Kyle Schwarber, which this is where I will give...
6: Where is he now? 30?
5: He's at 32.
6: Two? Yeah.
5: You give baseball credit for this, and I guess you give the athletes credit for this, and that is, in the NBA, like Paulie did that Cinco a little while ago on the dunk contest.
6: Yes.
5: Like the best players or dunkers really aren't in the contest. You get like some high flyers, and you know, we're even putting a G League guy in there.
6: Right.
5: Your current home run leader is Kyle Schwarber. He's doing this. Bryce Harper has 20. He's a star in Major League Baseball. The two high guys in the American League, Ben Rice and Junior Caminero, are doing this. And then you have Munetaka Murakami now from the White Sox. Like, maybe it's not Aaron Judge and Shohei Ohtani.
6: Yeah.
5: But in terms of the power and baseball home run hitters in Major League Baseball this year, the big guys that have hit home runs this year are doing this.
6: It's also making it marquee. It makes it almost not must watch because some people are just done with it, but if you are a young kid and you like baseball, you're seeing all the guys that you know that are good.
5: Hell
6: at
5: yeah.
6: It. And you think about the problem with the NFL, half the players that get elected, they don't go.
5: They don't go. No.
6: And the Pro Bowl is a joke at this point. It's just kind of a hangout. It's not even there's no game.
5: It's a complete waste.
6: I would not enjoy that if I was still playing.
5: No.
6: And I likely wouldn't go.
5: And you don't even get the free Hawaii trip out of it.
6: I know. That's half the battle. Earlier in the show, we talked about going away for training camp. The best part at the end of the season was if you made the Pro Bowl, you had a free vacation to Hawaii.
5: Yeah, you're going to hang out at the pool and the beach in between practices,
6: right?
5: And stuff?
6: And the winning team got a certain number. The losing team got a certain number. So as the week went on, because the bar bills were stupid.
5: Oh, I'm sure.
6: Ridiculous, because you'd bring like your family,
5: yeah,
6: a couple of friends. Like, it was, people in the game would start playing harder at the end.
5: To win the money they spent for the week?
6: So that they could cover their bills.
5: That's amazing.
6: Like the winning team. Like, no, but the game meant nothing. But every game, no matter what your level you're playing, whether that's the NBA All-Star game or Major League Baseball All-Star game, whatever, at the end, and it's close, it matters.
5: It does matter. Yeah, because it's
6: but
5: a paycheck.
6: It mattered in the Pro Bowl because you're thinking about that, I don't know, $50,000 bill you have at the bar. I'm not even joking.
5: My buddy, my high school buddy Billy had to order on the top shelf. Damn it. I'm exactly. Busting my ass in the fourth quarter. Ah, so good. Speaking of football, Anthony in Fort Lauderdale. Anthony, what's up?
7: How you doing, Sean? How you doing, Tiki?
6: All's good, Anthony.
7: What's going on? I just wanted to say I'm going down to Giant Camp in Greenbrier, man.
6: Oh, that's amazing.
7: They say it's I'm going with my brother and my nephews. They say it's awesome. They
6: it's beautiful. It's beautiful. I haven't been there in a while now, but and the Saints. Was it the Saints?
7: I think the Saints were there.
5: Sean Payton went there.
6: Yeah, Sean Payton used to have training camp there.
5: Anthony, now let me ask you, on top of training camp, what are you planning on doing in West Virginia for anybody that might be considering?
7: We're just going straight down, going to the camp, just stay in the resort. They got tons of stuff there within the resort. They got a casino. They got great restaurants.
5: Oh, I didn't realize there was a casino there,
6: too. It's a whole everything. It's golf courses. In the winter,
5: I figured there was like nice golf courses and restaurants.
6: Yeah, it's everything.
5: So it's that kind of resort.
6: Yes. It's self-contained. You don't have to leave it.
5: Now, when he says, so now that's what the team is going to say? So the team and the fans can both stay at the same resort?
6: I don't know.
5: Right? That's interesting.
6: Yeah. It's big, though. So
5: okay, so maybe there's like a certain building that's for the players or whatever.
6: But the Giants likely are traveling 200 people.
5: Yeah, so they probably
6: think about the coaches. What is it, 80 something players?
5: Yeah, so
6: they'll probably double up, so it's only 40 rooms, and then staff.
5: Well, if it's a true resort, it's a building.
6: Oh, of course,
5: you're getting a building to yourself. Now, maybe you end up at the same dinner place or whatever if it's like that. So we're talking like a resort you would see in some kind of beachy place, but it's a mountainous resort.
6: It's not really mountainous, but it is. You know what I mean? It's in the mountains. You see the mountains.
5: Okay, that's what I was just saying.
6: It's not like you're up in Whistler.
5: No, I got you. You're not taking. Yeah, you're not taking the ski lifts all the way to the top.
6: Exactly.
5: I understand. Now this weekend, Tiki, the weekend that just passed. Again, I get resettled after my trip from California. I'm buckling in, and I had to be reminded that something was happening. And that something ended up being a big disappointment, and that was Conor McGregor's return.
6: I forgot that it was happening as well.
5: I remember that when it was announced he was coming back, if you had said to me, Shawnee, gun to your head, when's the Conor McGregor fight at UFC?
6: Mm.
5: Like, if you would have told me this on Friday, I would have said, hey, it's in like September.
6: Right.
5: I had no idea it was Saturday until people started talking about it. I saw the buzz on social media. I was like, oh, okay. Now, here's the truth. Did I make it to the 1 minute long fight before he hurt his leg? No. And do you know why? Because at my age, I'm in that lull between like, Tiki, maybe in my 50s where, you know, I have a couple of no responsibilities, or my 20s where I really have no responsibilities. With young kids, I'm not staying up for fights that start at midnight anymore.
6: Right.
5: I used to love the big fight, the big boxing card or the big UFC card. I'm just kind of phased out of it.
6: I'm over that.
5: I'm over it, man. Yeah. Like, I don't get jacked up for a big fight anymore. Maybe if they fought a fight at 8 o'clock at night, like it was a baseball game, I'd be into it. But okay. It's
6: also, he's 37 years old.
5: Right, and that's young.
6: And what was the last time he fought competitively? Didn't he also get hurt?
8: Yeah, Dustin Poirier, he stepped wrong. So here's the thing. He was boxing his head off. He was like, I thought he was going to win. And what happened was he stepped back, and his ankle just gave out, snapped.
6: This was against Poirier, yes.
5: But that's Poirier. But was that before or after he fought Mayweather?
6: It was after.
8: That was after. It was 2021.
5: Okay. Right. So obviously that was kind of gimmicky. But here's the thing. Whether it's this or then the UFC, the last time when they did the White House fight, with all due respect to those that love UFC, and they do a great job, they make a lot of money, all of it. This is two gimmicks in a row you're trying to get me in on. A Conor McGregor return gimmick, a White House gimmick. Like, I don't know. I'm too big a sports fan to fall for the gimmick.
6: It's
5: in the tailpipe.
6: Because as much as that White House thing was pumped up, I forgot it was happening.
5: Dude, it was also a Sunday night, too.
6: I forgot it was happening.
5: Yeah, I was all over the place. So I haven't loved this stuff. So anyway, I see this go off. I don't see the fight. I'm glad I didn't stay up for the fight, because I'm sure there were some of you out there that would have been really ticked off if you got all pumped up all day, fool's gold, and Conor McGregor basically after a minute is my leg hurts and it's done. But I was far more interested in something else that emerged from the internet.
6: What was that?
5: The better fight this weekend.
6: Which was?
5: The Bison versus the Yellowstone Tourist.
6: Oh, I saw this.
5: Did you guys see this?
6: This social video is ridiculous.
5: And I'm careful. I am so careful in 2026 because AI exists. And you have to really ask yourself, is this real or is this not?
6: It looked grainy. If you haven't seen it, you got to go find it. This guy is running away from a bison, and it gets him.
5: Yeah, and so hold on. Him. Let me paint the picture.
6: But it's grainy enough that it made it seem real.
5: I think it is real based on the comments. Yes,
6: so
5: exactly.
6: You had to know it was real.
5: You had to know. Because it was shot in one of those, like, okay, here's a telltale sign that something's AI. You have to ask yourself when watching something, why is somebody filming this?
6: Yes.
5: Right? And if you don't have a good answer for it, it's usually because it's a setup. It's fake. It's AI. Right. That's why there happens to be a camera.
6: I see all these running videos because I'm into running. And it's like someone's running at a camera. And it's like, yes, I'm training for whatever.
5: Yeah.
6: It's like, that's your phone that you left and you ran back and then ran into it.
5: Exactly.
6: Like, somebody's not randomly taking a video of you and then sending it to you.
5: It happens all the time. And all it takes is just a split second. But this was real because of this version. The two tourists, is one guy who ends up being the one that gets attacked. They're like around a tree. And you're in Yellowstone. I've never been to Yellowstone, but I know people that have gone. Mm-hmm. And apparently it is like, you're not supposed to get close, but you get close enough.
6: No, you're not supposed to get out of your car.
5: Yes. I guess there's designators where you could look from afar, but this was too close. These people were out of a car, and a bison is just kind of sitting there minding its own business. And let's say, Tiki, they're 20 feet from the bison. Mm-hmm. I think that's a fair whatever.
6: That's way too close.
5: Way too close. The bison gets up, and it starts walking a little faster, these people. And you lose sight of the people because now they fade behind the trees. And eventually, you just see the dirt kick up, and the bison takes off. And the next time you see that guy is he's running back around the trees. The bison is taking off after him. And then finally, he runs at speed. The bison hits him. He gets thrown in the air. And I don't know how anybody who's ever watched a Looney Tunes cartoon didn't laugh at this moment. Again, you know the guy's already doesn't die.
6: Yes. Yeah, he's fine.
5: Maybe I'm over-exaggerating. It looks like he's 15 feet in the air.
6: But it does look like Looney Tunes.
5: Like Looney Tunes. He's taken off his feet. He's depleted. He lands, I think, minor injuries is what I read.
6: Yeah.
5: But this video, I couldn't get enough of. I rewatched it like 16 times. I thought to myself, this might be a better story
6: than Conor McGregor?
5: Well, it's definitely the better fight. It's more interesting because it's a true underdog story. But this is a better story from this standpoint. Who cares about Conor McGregor coming back? This guy went to Yellowstone and gets knocked over in the air by a bison.
6: I'm looking at the still photo.
5: And it seems his body is just like this. It's hysterical. He comes home now and lives to tell the story. He has the best Yellowstone story. Everybody comes home and, you know, goes, Eddie Cazares used to love, like, Yellowstone, right? Yeah, you saw this, you saw that. No. He comes home, walks on his barge, and said, did you click on the internet?
6: Yeah.
5: I got ran by a bison and survived.
6: But the problem is the image of him, like, in the air.
5: Oh, it's true.
6: This is the one you're talking about, is truly cartoon.
5: It's going to play,
6: playing now.
5: But yes.
6: But the image, the frozen image is hilarious.
5: He's basically doing like a starfish pose. And he's 15 feet in the air, like that split second. And you got to think in that moment, Tiki, you've been hit by a bison, you're up in the air, and you're looking down on the ground, and there's no parachute to save you. You got to think you're dying in that moment, don't
6: you? Yeah.
9: You're thinking you're breaking your neck or a clavicle or a shoulder.
6: Like, well, you're probably thinking about how do I fall to not do that? Like, I'm in the air now. How do I fall?
5: Yourself, how do I brace myself? My head cannot hit first. It's got to be, I'm breaking arms here in this spot.
9: I obviously did a deep dive into this because this is right up my alley. The bison apparently.
5: What do you mean it's right up your alley?
9: This type of story is right up my alley.
5: All right.
9: The bison was apparently agitated to begin with. That's what the guy who videotaped it was, who was a photographer. And he started videotaping because he saw what was happening. The bison apparently was chasing the white truck that was driving in front of the two people, the grandfather and the grandson. But I think
5: So what were those two people weren't in a car? They were hiking?
9: I think they were just hiking. The car drives.
6: No, there's no way. This guy could not have been hiking.
9: Or he was out for a picnic, whatever it may be.
6: No, they got out of their car.
5: Their car was behind the white truck? Is that what happened?
9: Okay. So there's a white car driving.
6: Yes, because, all right, so there's two people.
5: Okay.
6: Because I'm watching the whole video. This is everything. So it starts with these two people taking photos. They get out of their car to take photos of the bison.
5: I see. They're in that gray car that's parked.
6: Don't get out of your car.
5: Yeah.
6: And so the bison is agitated. He lies over and starts ruffling up dust. And then the one girl goes and gets in the car, and the old guy just kind of is running around the tree.
5: Running around the tree. She made it to the car.
6: And then he gets caught.
5: So they might have devised the plan. So this bison's coming. He might have saved her by saying, get in the car. I'm going to try to trick him out this way. And then
9: I'm
5: going
9: to try to run around a tree, like ring around a Rosie.
5: Yeah, and I'm going to try to run to the car. And he doesn't make the car. And if you're that girl sitting in the car, you got to think he's dead at that point. Now, would you, in that spot, try to hit the bison with the car if that's your dad and he's getting hit?
6: I think it's
5: every man for himself at that point.
6: I don't know why he's running around the tree. He's running in between the trees.
9: So why don't you run like somewhere else? How about you go in the car?
6: He's older. He's an older gentleman, so he probably is not, you know, thinking I need to escape.
5: Yeah, and he probably I'm assuming that's like his daughter, granddaughter, something like that. That was probably like the trip of a lifetime for him to go do that.
6: But now he has a memory of a lifetime.
5: And I would say that I think that's the better story. You come home and say I got ran by the bomb, the viral bison guy.
9: He's got to go back there and take a picture with the bison.
5: You can't get a picture with the bison now. That's it.
9: He just got ran by the bison to get a picture with the bison.
5: Now, any of you guys ever been to Yellowstone?
6: Yes.
5: You have?
6: Yes.
5: What did you think of it?
6: I was kind of bored.
5: Okay. Paulie, I'm assuming you've never been?
9: I've never been to Yellowstone.
5: All right. Joe, never been. You don't strike me as a Yellowstone.
8: No, not at all.
5: I've thought about this as I get older. You know what I mean? How many beach vacations can you take? I watch a clip like this and I realize I don't care if I ever see Yellowstone. Because
6: there's some parts of it that are like amazing.
5: I'm sure it's beautiful.
6: And it's beautiful, and it's like, man, this is how the founders of this country or the Native Americans of this country, this is what they lived.
5: They lived that. That's great. Guess what? Get me back to Aruba. If I'm anywhere near where a bison's gonna ram my ass into the air, I'm done. This is why Evan goes to presidential libraries in Comerica Park. All right, we will be back tomorrow, hopefully with a Ben Rice, the Home Run Derby Championship or something like that. All-Star Week of Creativity will continue. We'll go back into my buckets of dumb arguments, and we'll have some fun. It's Evan and Tiki with Sean Morris. We will see you tomorrow. Coming up next, Craig is back. The Carton Show on The Fan. See you later.
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11: 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World number one Jannik Sinner successfully defended his Wimbledon men's singles title on center court, overcoming a tough first-set loss to defeat Alexander Zverev 6-7, 7-6, 6-3, 6-4. The four-set victory earned the Italian his second consecutive Wimbledon trophy and his fifth career Grand Slam championship. I'm Addie Bates.
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Martin Show with Big Mac on a gorgeous Monday afternoon in New York City. We got plenty of great stuff for you today. Phone number to join, as always, 888-808-1019. We are now at the unofficial halfway point of the Major League Baseball season, the All-Star break. I remember as a young child growing up on the mean streets of the Bronx and the New Rochelle, how important the All-Star game was to me then. Not

0: anymore. Got to be honest with you. But I'm also happy to tell you, as I return from a week vacation, that this is no longer Yankee Central. This is no longer 24/7 Yankee talk. Till we make your ears bleed. We're now a full-service radio program for you again, and happy to bring in my partner, Mr. Big Mac. Good afternoon, Big Mac. How are you?
1: I'm doing great. You open it with the Mets?
0: Yankee.
1: It was the biggest series of the year.
0: My God, man.
1: It was the biggest series of the year. That was the story this week.
0: Yankee, Volpe. Yankee.
1: You did Volpe before. We did the
0: Yankee.
1: Wheel. I improved and fixed the wheel.
0: You did the wheel?
1: I did the wheel.
0: What?
1: I fixed the wheel on Friday.
0: What do you mean by I fixed
1: well,
0: it?
1: Well, I changed it up a little bit.
0: Like it wasn't working.
1: It wasn't working. I had to try and make them less stupid. Guess what?
0: Oh, okay.
1: It didn't work. I was playing it like the actual game was played, where it's amount of clues. So I had an actual answer to an actual question, and it was how many clues do you need to guess
0: to
1: the answer?
0: Okay.
1: So I was like, I can name that in 6 clues. I can name that in 5 clues.
0: The original
1: name that tune. So I changed it up a little bit for some of the categories. It didn't help.
0: It did not help.
1: No, it didn't help.
0: I'm looking at the wheel here. You left it here.
1: Yeah.
0: 86 movie?
1: That was the number one movie. It was Mets Red Sox coming up.
0: That was
1: the number one movie
0: October
1: 27th, 1986, when the Mets won the World Series. You want to know what the movie was?
0: The number one movie in 1986?
1: Yes, October 27th.
0: In the fall of 86.
1: Yeah. I'll give you the clue.
0: Well, is it for the year or just for that period of time?
1: Just that weekend.
0: Whatever.
1: That moment in time, October 27th, 1986.
0: Go ahead.
1: Fish out of water story.
0: Fish out of water story.
1: You know,
0: I got you.
1: Takes place in New York City.
0: Michael J. Fox?
1: The actor is only known for this. Pretty much. He might have done some other things, but he's known just for this.
0: New York City movie, Fish Out of Water.
1: Mm-hmm.
0: Actor, the star is known for this specifically.
1: And then the final clue was Down Under.
0: Oh, is that right?
1: Mm-hmm.
0: Huh. Crocodile Dundee. There you go. That's not a knife. This is a knife.
1: I was thinking about using that as a clue, but I thought it would give it away.
0: Yeah, it would give it away. Tom Hanks movies. Okay. Witch Beetle. Spelled wrong.
1: Another one.
0: Just checking on that one.
1: Mm-hmm.
0: Here's the good news about...
1: Beetle or Witch?
0: You spelled Beetle wrong. Yeah. And for a Beetle guy, spelling Beetles wrong is interesting.
1: B-E-A.
0: You used one T, dude. Yeah, that's not how Beetle spelled. But it's okay. I mean, for a big Beatle fan, to get the spelling of Beatles wrong is interesting to me.
1: Mm-hmm.
0: Here's the good news for today. Now that we're all back here, and you know the phone numbers, the good news for me about today and tomorrow and Wednesday, and I think it's good news for everybody, more for some than others, but no matter how you want to look at it, it's either great news if you're in this group, or it's solid good news if you're in that group. But no matter how you want to color it, it's still good to great news. There is no Mets baseball today, tomorrow, or Wednesday.
1: Mm-hmm.
0: I double-checked the schedule on that. That is official. The New York Mets are not playing baseball. And after being swept by the Boston Red Sox, and of all people, Francisco Lindor, to make that error late, which would have been a game-ending double play, and while you still lose the series to the Red Sox, you do the Yankees a solid, because the Red Sox have now won, I think it's 9 consecutive games.
1: They have.
0: And they're back in the mix
1: for the
0: wild card. And all Francisco Lindor had to do was scoop up a ground ball, step on second base, throw to first, and it's a wrap. And Mets fans could have gone into the All-Star break at least saying, well, at least we didn't get swept. And you got swept.
1: Mm-hmm.
0: You no good sorry excuse for a baseball franchise. 17 games under 500, and it ain't going to get better.
1: No.
0: There's no miraculous, the second half, we're going to play 800 ball. You are going to start shedding talent as early as maybe Thursday, if not sooner than that. So I want to thank the baseball gods for saving us from 3 days of Met baseball.
1: Yeah, it was ugly all weekend. They show up Boston. I know the broadcast might not want to hear about it any longer, but the Red Sox show up at 4:30 on Friday.
0: Yeah, the flight delays, right?
1: For 24 hours, they're stuck in Chicago. They show up at LaGuardia at 4:15, just roll over the ballpark, including Sonny Gray, the starting pitcher who did not fly ahead. He was with the team that got delayed 24 hours. and the Mets offense completely gets shut down. You see, then the error from Lindor, who finally gets some big hits, hits the double, hits the home run. You're thinking maybe Lindor will wake up, and he boots the easiest of ground balls in double play.
0: Looked like Anthony Volpe.
1: It looked like Anthony Volpe, who you still want to give an apology to. It was an ugly weekend. It's been an ugly first half. And if you look at it now, as we finally end the first half and we get ready for the trade deadline when they come back, they are now 17 games under 500.
0: Which is crazy.
1: It's crazy. Pete was doing the math. I'm going to give him a pop because he was very into this. He wanted to make sure we all knew it. There's 65 games left. They have to go 50-15 to get to 90 wins, which you would think is the low total on making the playoffs. I mean, we know it. The season's over.
0: The season
1: There's
0: ended a couple months ago,
1: games
0: but yeah.
1: Under 500. It's as bad as it could possibly be. And you're right. The only question left, and really, if I did any Mets last week, which I did some, despite others' opinions, most of it was, who are they going to move? And who should they move? And is Lindor actually on the trading block?
0: I don't even care, to be honest.
1: But that's all there is.
0: I don't think Mets fans
1: care
0: either.
1: Because the season's done. Oh, we got a nice start from Thornton yesterday. Fantastic. There's nothing left but to decide how they will go about getting rid of the pieces they could get rid of. And what does next year's team look like, considering the owner already came out and said he's worried about 27?
0: Well, I want to do a little game with you to start off the show, okay? And I want you guys to play along at home. If you want to call in, you can. 888-808-1019. Happy to have you participate here as well. We're going to do a little game that we call Blind Rank. And let me explain to you how it works, okay?
1: Mm-hmm.
0: We have a top five list, all right? I'm going to tell you the topic of the list. It's going to be who had the most embarrassing weekend.
1: Okay.
0: All right? And I'm going to give you one of the five. You have to place one of those five, not knowing what the other four candidates are. Do you understand?
1: I've seen the I've seen the social media stuff. Sure.
0: Okay, so it's a blind rank.
1: Yes.
0: Who had the worst weekend?
1: Gotcha.
0: All right. So there's five candidates here.
1: Mm-hmm.
0: You have to figure out based on the stories I'm giving you. You know, is that a legitimate number one? Should that be number five?
1: Right.
0: All right. So you understand how the game works.
1: I got it.
0: All right, Pete, you can play along at home. I'm hoping that's Joe. Joe, you can play along at home as well. Crawl screener today, an intern.
1: A lot of Joe's all right, making
0: so,
1: it easy for us.
0: So here we go.
1: Okay.
0: All right, I'll start you off easy.
1: All right.
0: 1 to 5, blind rank right now. 1, 2, 3, 4, 5.
1: We all right.
0: The New York Mets getting swept by the Boston Red Sox, including what you just said.
1: Mm-hmm.
0: The fact that the Red Sox didn't land a LaGuardia until a half hour before first pitch. Where would you put the New York Mets blind rank top five?
1: Considering the season's already over, I'm going to go safe and do it right down the middle. 3.
0: So you think the Mets are number 3?
1: Mets are number 3.
0: Okay, all right. Number 2, people trying to get into the Jay-Z concert at Yankee Stadium last night,
1: mm-hmm.
0: where the show did not start. It's supposed to start at 10. He was going to come on stage.
1: Right.
0: He didn't go on stage until almost 12:30 last night because a lot of people were bum-rushing the gates and getting in illegally. They had to get everybody out, bring everybody back in with an actual ticket. But it was an absolute cluster, you know what?
1: Yeah.
0: Even though great concert, great shows,
1: well, that's it.
0: All three of them. But getting into Yankee Stadium last night for the Jay-Z concert, where would you put that?
1: Oh, please. Those crybabies who got into Jay-Z a couple hours late, they
0: he
1: get
0: didn't
1: five.
0: Take the stage until after midnight.
1: That's awesome. Late
0: after
1: night,
0: midnight.
1: Fireworks at 3 o'clock in the morning.
0: All right.
1: So you got to pay the babysitter a little bit more.
0: So Jay-Z is number 5?
1: Number 5.
0: As far as embarrassing weekends?
1: Well, I mean, is it embarrassing the people or
0: just
1: Jay-Z
0: just the whole thing that well, he's supposed to take the stage at 10 o'clock. He didn't take the
1: Rihanna
0: stage left at midnight.
1: Rihanna came out.
0: Okay, number 5.
1: Number 5.
0: So you've got Jay-Z and the fiasco.
1: Yes.
0: I'm getting into Yankee Stadium number 5.
1: Mm-hmm.
0: All right, ready for the next one?
1: Yes.
0: The next one is everybody like myself that stayed up till midnight to watch Conor McGregor fight for the first time in 5 years, and he tears his ACL either before the fight or certainly on that spinning roundhouse kick 5 seconds into the fight. Where would you put Conor McGregor?
1: That's a 2.
0: Number 2?
1: That's 2. Yeah,
0: Conor McGregor.
1: That sucks.
0: Did you try to watch it or no?
1: No. I knew better.
0: You knew?
1: I knew better. That's a waste of my time with that. But yeah, no, I mean, he comes out.
0: You knew better?
1: He just starts falling down immediately. You're like, oh my God, this is. And then obviously, maybe there's some thought that he did it prior to the match. I know you were telling me in the studio that. I guess, what's his name, had an idea?
0: Who's this?
1: Mel Gibson.
0: Oh, so there's video of Mel Gibson talking to the actor Vince Vaughn.
1: Right.
0: Before the fight. And Mel Gibson, if you're reading lips, says to Vince Vaughn before the fight, mm-hmm. his knee ain't right. And Vince Vaughn rolls his eyes like, oh, another Mel Gibson conspiracy theory. And then it turns out, then there's people looking at the video. They even showed it during the broadcast.
1: Yeah.
0: Where when he's doing the thing, you know, they tap on the cup to check for a cup and make sure you don't have like foil on your fingers and whatnot.
1: Mm-hmm.
0: That he looks like the right knee's messed up there.
1: Yeah.
0: Now, you could read into that. Maybe it's not. But, yeah, not good.
1: But for a fan who's been hyped up, what is it, 5 years? If you're a big Conor McGregor fan, you're waiting for this night. He's, you know, you got the Pimlet. Paddy Pimlet was a short fight as well.
0: Yeah.
1: It was a good card, from what I understand.
0: It was a great card.
1: It was a great card, but that was a quick fight. You've been waiting five years for this.
0: The and two co-main events were done in under a minute.
1: I mean, that's the difference, though. Like, to me, you're waiting for Jay-Z. Who knows how long you've been saving. You can't wait. You still got the show as much as you were, you know, annoyed that it took 3 hours. This, you got nothing. You got absolutely nothing. Give me the second most embarrassing thing of the weekend.
0: Okay, that's number two. So you've got 1 and 4 left.
1: Mm-hmm.
0: I think you're going to be disappointed with the results.
1: Okay.
0: I just have to be honest with you.
1: I feel okay about it so far.
0: The next one.
1: I think there's a clear one for me, I'm assuming. I saw a video that someone had a terrible weekend.
0: Okay, well, that might be the one that I'm alluding to.
1: Okay.
0: This poor fella at Yellowstone who gets tossed 30 feet into the air by a wild bison.
1: I think that's
0: where did he put that guy?
1: I think bison guy had the worst weekend.
0: Minding his own business.
1: He stops for 2 seconds to take a picture. He didn't get too close.
0: He didn't
1: shout at it.
0: No.
1: He's walking by. There's a live bison just like rolling around on the ground. He stops to take a picture and that thing just pops up and starts charging at him.
0: Yes.
1: I don't even know what I would do.
0: I think you do what he did.
1: He just ran.
0: You just got to brace yourself for impact and go fly in the air.
1: And he went 8-10 feet in the air.
0: Yeah, and I guess he's going to be fine, they're saying.
1: Okay.
0: All right, so that's number one, which means number four. Could you imagine if your two children, your beautiful sons, took out a full-page ad in the local newspaper denouncing McMonagle as their last name taking Sarah's family's last name? That's what happened to Brad Pitt over the weekend as well. So that goes. That's number four.
1: I could see that.
0: So the five most embarrassing or worst weekends. Number one, the poor fellow that got tossed 40 feet into the air by the bison.
1: Mm-hmm.
0: Number two, Conor McGregor. You're tearing the ACL and actually not fighting in a fight everybody wanted to see. Number three, the New York Mets getting swept by the Boston Red Sox. Number four, Brad Pitt's kids publicly announcing in a full-page ad they no longer be known as the Pitts.
1: No Pitt.
0: And number five, people trying to get into the Jay-Z concert at Yankee Stadium last night, and he didn't take the stage until after midnight. Pretty interesting weekend
1: overall.
0: Pretty
1: interesting weekend.
0: Yeah.
1: I know who wasn't on the list.
0: Who was not on the list?
1: The New York Yankees or their fan base, as they have now won 4 in a row heading into the All-Star game.
0: There you go.
1: Pounded the worst bullpen in baseball. I don't care. They were a 500 team before they met the Yankees. They're an under 500 team now.
0: That's right.
1: And the New York Yankees shut down the best offense in baseball and took advantage of their lousy bullpen. And it's 4 in a row, and the swoon is over.
0: And I think very interesting for the Yankees, comeback victories late in all three games, 8th inning or 9th inning comebacks, really a listless offense until those late innings, to be totally fair.
1: Oh,
0: yeah, they're great wins because they come from behind wins.
1: Didn't
0: and
1: do enough.
0: They kind of, I think, put Yankee Nation a little pause, a chance to take a breath. You know, going into the All-Star break with 4 straight wins, 9-15 now in the last 24.
1: Mm-hmm.
0: That was 5-15, which obviously is not great.
1: Nope.
0: But the fact that they are clutch hits, come from behind wins, I don't care who it's against, that makes you feel a little bit better than you felt going into the weekend. I think that's fair.
1: A little bit better. We'll have Rice tonight in the home run derby. We also have to talk about Cam Schlittler and not only the way he pitches, but his mindset and particularly how he talked about this All-Star game. And then you roll right into a weekend series against the Dodgers. Right off the All-Star break, right? Here's the test. Best team in baseball right out of the break to see if this team can find itself, as we got bad news last week in my mind about both Giancarlo and
0: Stan's not coming back. He re-injured the calf or something along those lines.
1: Yeah.
0: And Judge isn't close either.
1: Nope.
0: Judge is going to come back, they think,
1: but
0: it seems like Stan's a wrap.
1: They're taking pictures this week, and they know it's not going to show just the bone completely healed. They're hoping it gets to a point where maybe he could start taking swings.
0: Which is crazy.
1: Which is crazy.
0: Yeah, considering what we were told at Jump Street.
1: Who knows when he's back, but it's going to be a very interesting time because they still have at least another month without Judge. How does this offense that you said, I agree with you, didn't hit enough but managed to get the big hits late, they open up right away with the best team in baseball and the Dodgers. Let's see how they respond.
0: And my gut is that you jumped off the couch yesterday. You thought Rice's triple was out of the park. Off contact. Did you not?
1: I thought it
0: seemed like it was.
1: It seemed like
0: it
1: was. As the guy was running back, as the center fielder was running back, which, by the way, he makes that catch easy if he doesn't try to jump. He jumps into the wall and knocks himself down.
0: He was afraid of the wall.
1: That ball was right there to be caught. The Yankees caught a break in a couple instances. But I don't care. They needed four wins.
0: And they got
1: them. And they got
0: them. Let's take some calls. Going to have a fun afternoon. Great to be back. Great to have all the whole team back as well. I appreciate you guys being here.
1: Everything good? How was vacation?
0: Great. I was in Detroit, one of my favorite vacation spots. I will acknowledge that. When Ron SNY today, there's a chance you might see a discoloration on the top of my head.
2: Yeah.
0: Because it was also beautiful Jersey weather this week as well, as you know. I was going to the bathroom, dropping the deuce.
1: Okay.
0: And my buddy's house is a very small bathroom. All right. And I was done with my business there. And I stood up right quick to leave the bathroom. And my head made contact with the handle of the door. And it shredded. About a 3-inch gash into the top of my head.
1: I can see it.
0: Now, it looks a lot better now than it did back then. But yes, that was another self-inflicted injury on another vacation for me.
1: Because you're working on your Sid tan, so it really does jump out at
0: this you. This is Jersey sun is all this
1: is. You look very good.
0: That's why we've got the best vegetable gardens in America. This is nothing but Jersey sun right here.
1: Jersey sun?
0: Yes.
1: You're looking refreshed and ready to go. Tan?
0: Yes. Well, I'm refreshed.
1: Looking good.
0: Ready to go?
1: No.
0: You know, it's when you come back into these doors, you say to yourself, am I really doing this? You know, can I find a way to make money not working?
1: That'd be nice.
0: The answer is no. Here's Roscoe in Brooklyn on the fan. Roscoe, what's going on today, Cookie?
3: Freddie.
0: Yo.
3: Don't ever do that again to us.
0: No, he did a great job. Great job.
3: Great.
0: Yes.
3: Listen, Jay-Z, listen. Listen, man. I waited for 4 hours, but I was in the building. I'm sorry for those who dealt with the nonsense. It was a travesty. Jay-Z did an okay performance. He ended it, all his hits. But Craig, do not do that again.
0: I had nothing to do with the Jay-Z concert. I'm sorry. Look, Eminem was great. Rihanna was great. Beyonce was out there. Yeah. Nas was out there. He brought star-studded guests to be on stage with him.
1: Mm-hmm.
0: Obviously sold out all 3 nights at Yankee Stadium. Have you ever seen a concert at Yankee Stadium?
1: I have.
0: Which one?
1: Paul McCartney.
0: Okay.
1: I think.
0: What's that, like 10 years ago now, about?
1: Gotta be.
0: Yeah.
1: 2010,
0: there's
1: maybe?
0: Something different.
1: 15, 16
0: I don't know how
1: ago?
0: To put this into words.
1: Yeah.
0: I've never seen a concert at Yankee Stadium.
1: Okay.
0: But I've seen highlights of, I saw McCartney, I've seen a bunch of the others. I think Garth Brooks did one back in the day. There's been a few.
1: Yeah.
0: Not a lot.
1: Jay-Z and Eminem did the dual concert
0: thing.
1: One in here, one in Detroit.
0: Yeah. So it's still, I have to say, there's something special.
1: Yeah.
0: And it's hard to put into words. But look, they don't do a lot of concerts at Yankee Stadium, obviously. Mm-hmm. But when they do, it's got an extra special feeling in the air to it. It seems
1: Agreed.
0: Like,
1: yeah, no,
0: now,
1: that's awesome.
0: The fact that you can't get into the building until after midnight,
1: that's unfortunate. Yeah,
0: and Jay-Z doesn't take the stage till damn near 12:30 on what amounts to a school night. For those of us that have jobs, fireworks at 3 o'clock in the morning. My gut is that once people were there and he took the stage, nobody had anything to say bad about it,
1: right?
0: Because he was
1: that's
0: good,
1: what I'm saying, yeah,
0: right. That's how I take it.
1: I don't want to downplay it. It sucks. But you did get the concert. And so what? I mean, you went to a Jay-Z concert on a Sunday night. What did you think you were getting home?
0: Right.
1: 9:30?
0: It's also true.
1: So you could wake up at 6 a.m. for work. You knew you were going to have a big-time night on your hands.
0: Yeah.
1: And tomorrow was going to be rough. That was a little rougher than you thought.
0: Here's Roman in Tom's River. Roman, how you doing, buddy?
4: Doing well. Thanks for taking the call.
0: Sure.
4: Listen, I want to talk about Volpe. I'm tired. I'm sick and tired of hearing this slander. He's not even the worst shortstop in New York. He's hitting 30 points higher than Lindor. He's got more RBIs than him, less errors. It's ridiculous.
0: To be fair, Francisco Lindor also missed like 50 games.
1: Yeah.
4: I understand.
0: Look, I'm a Volpe guy. RBIs. You preach it to the choir here. Big Mac's the guy on this show that has gone back and forth, rightfully so, based on Volpe not producing at the level you'd want a starting shortstop to play 130 games to produce that. Like, you can't argue that.
1: Here's the point. Like, again, it's not Volpe's fault. No one's saying Volpe is the reason for this lackluster play and this swoon over the last 3 weeks. But here's the point. They played the four biggest games of the year against the Tampa Bay Rays in Tampa. They ended up getting the split that they needed. Who played shortstop for three out of the four games? Caballero. The Yankees are telling you. who the best player at shortstop is for the Yankees. That's all I've ever said. The other nonsense about him not willing to play at second base in the minors, I never really believed. I always thought he would be willing to do other things, whether the Yankees force him to or not, I don't know. He didn't really have a lot of time down in the minor leagues either.
0: Right.
1: Caballero got the finger injury. He's been the starting shortstop since the day he made the team. They never sent him down once. And then he was in the minors rehabbing, and then he had like a week where he was playing in the minor leagues before Caballero broke his finger and he got called up. So when was he going to learn how to play second base anyway? But here's the point.
0: It was an unfair report, though.
1: It's probably unfair
0: to the kid to say that he was so bougie and egotistical that he refuses to play anywhere else.
1: And Kay came back and said, I reported a rumor and I was wrong. And none of it's true. Volpe came out and didn't just say that never happened, went against it completely.
0: He should.
1: And said, not only did I not say I wouldn't play anywhere, I told them I would
0: play
1: anywhere.
0: That would have pissed me off if I was him.
1: Absolutely. And here's the bottom line.
0: He's irresponsible to say it.
1: He's not very good. And here's the issue. I know it makes it seem like we're saying Volpe's the cause of the problem. He's not. He's just the easiest solution. They have Caballero, who unfortunately is just slightly better at defense, slightly better. I feel more comfortable. The defense plays better when he's there. They don't have an answer for Wells. He's a bigger problem. They don't have an answer for him. They have a lot of issues with this team right now. They don't have answers. So when you have one staring you in the face that your defense is making all these errors and you have the most important position besides catcher defensively, play your best defender at the position. And unfortunately for Volpe, that's Caballero. It's that simple. It's the easiest of solutions, and we're in the solution business. So he just, right now, he can't play for my money. I'd rather see Caballero at shortstop. But that's not to say he's the reason or he's the cause or he's so awful I don't even want to look at his face. Some people get there. I'm not there. I'm just saying there's a lot of problems, and any of the problems that I can fix, I'm willing to fix. And that seems to just be the easiest one to fix.
0: Well, we're going to tell all of it throughout the day. Got lots of good stuff coming your way. Appreciate you joining us. 888-808-1019. 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It's the Carton Show with Big Mac. 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
1: Don't do that to us ever again, Craig.
0: He meant the Jay-Z thing.
1: Yeah, yeah.
0: That's what he meant.
1: No, he didn't.
0: Oh.
1: No, he didn't. 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

0: knew that.
1: You tweeted out that fact that you didn't know.
0: I said I just learned this because I don't know what I was doing where I learned it, to be honest. Uh-huh. Probably bad things. But I never knew that. I never knew that.
1: I never knew Gargamel created the Smurfs at all.
0: He didn't.
1: Well, I know, but
0: the Smurfs existed as a people.
1: Okay, yeah.
0: And Gargamel, who's the bad guy, the villain,
1: yes,
0: he wanted to get rid of the Smurfs because the Smurfs are always happy.
1: Right.
0: They're like dwarves. Hi-ho, hi-ho. It's off. They're like little dwarfy people, right?
1: Uh-huh.
0: So he created Smurfette to try to end the Smurf kingdom. Tell me you knew that.
1: I did not.
0: I didn't know that.
1: I had no idea.
0: Pete, did you know that?
1: Was that one of his first efforts to try and... how many seasons into the Smurf?
0: No, Smurfette's there from Jump Street.
1: Oh, okay.
0: It wasn't like in year three, all of a sudden, there's a hot blue chick.
1: Yeah.
0: You know, coming around looking to bang Papa Smurf.
1: Mm-hmm.
0: Yeah. I didn't know that.
2: Didn't that give it away, though? She was the only female Smurf. So, like, I mean...
0: No. No. Mm-hmm. I think they found her, you know... I was doing a terrible comparison, so I stopped myself there. I stopped myself. I came this close to making a very objectionable comparison.
1: Okay.
0: I don't know where they found Smurfette, but let's just say they found her.
1: Mm-hmm.
0: Could have been in a river. You never know. But they they found her, and no one gave birth to her.
1: No.
0: Because who there could have given birth?
1: Well, how did the Smurfs reproduce? How did the Smurfs reproduce?
0: They don't. They don't. I think Papa Smurf just creates
1: them. So then it wasn't that weird to just see someone show up.
0: That's correct.
1: Yeah.
0: Good point.
1: They're used to it.
0: But all you people on Twitter claiming, how'd you not know that? No. Nobody knew that.
1: Nobody knew that.
0: I just found out for myself yesterday.
1: Was not the biggest Smurf guy.
0: No?
1: No.
0: Well, as a young boy, you weren't. As an adult, you've probably seen the Smurfs take New York City.
1: I have not.
0: You have not? Great movie.
1: Which one is that? Is that with Neil Patrick Harris?
0: The one where the Smurfs take over New York City.
1: Is that Neil Patrick Harris?
0: I think so.
1: Okay.
0: I only saw the first one. I didn't see the second one.
1: Oh, okay.
0: Yeah. The first one's interesting to me because it really is an attack on mankind. Because how do the Smurfs come to New York City and run roughshod, basically, over New York City? Like, they're human
1: smart
0: beings.
1: And magical.
0: How do you get these little people just show up through the blue portal,
1: mm-hmm,
0: and all of a sudden they're, like, running New York City? That part bothered me a little bit.
1: Really?
0: Yeah, a little bit.
1: That's where you lost
0: a little bit. Like, we can't capture the Smurfs, right? They're in our world. We're not in their world.
1: Yeah.
0: So that was just a storyline problem that I had with that.
1: Yes, I could understand that.
2: Do you know what she was made out of? Do you know the magical spell that Gargamel made?
0: Now you stop Googling. Clawing and ChatGPT.
2: No, because you're correct. You're accurate. I'm just curious if you know.
0: Nobody knows what any of the Smurfs are made out of. No, but if you, for the sake of you telling us, sure, go ahead.
2: She's made out of clay.
0: See? You see what I'm saying? You see?
1: What do you mean she's made out of clay?
2: That's what it says. He made her out of clay.
0: Gargamel made her out of clay and then put his magic powers on the clay figurine and turned her into a blue Smurfette.
2: There you go.
0: By the way, if when you rank the all-time cartoon girls that you would have had sex with,
1: mm-hmm,
0: most people don't include Smurfette on the list.
1: No.
0: I do.
1: Do you?
0: I do.
1: She
0: number one, I never made love to a dwarf or a little person. Not that I desire it,
1: mm-hmm,
0: but you've got, obviously, there's a couple obvious ones, in my world at least,
1: mm-hmm,
0: right?
1: I think there's one obvious one.
0: Jessica Rabbit. You have Jessica Rabbit.
1: Mm-hmm.
0: You've got Daphne from Scooby-Doo.
1: Okay.
0: Just saying.
1: I think
0: right?
1: It's fair. I think it's fair.
0: You're either a Betty Rubble guy or a Wilma Rudolph guy.
1: Mm-hmm.
0: Wilma Flintstone guy. I apologize.
1: I do like Wilma Rudolph.
0: Me too. Fantastic
1: athlete. Yeah,
0: I apologize for that. Make sure you delete that. You've got Wilma.
1: Got your Wilma.
0: Or Betty, right?
1: Yeah.
0: And then I go Smurfette. Do you have a fourth one? Now.
1: Does it have to be a popular?
0: No. Like, are you a Betty Boop guy?
1: Betty Boop.
0: Are you a Mrs. Incredible guy?
1: She's higher than
0: Smurfette?
1: Yes.
0: I don't know.
1: Definitely.
0: Okay. Well, you can come up with yours later on. It'll be on the wheel on Friday.
1: You want to blind rank them, or you want to do the wheel on Friday?
0: Blind rank cartoon girls you want to have sex with.
1: Yeah.
0: Now, if I go way back in the day, you won't remember this. You remember Josie and the Pussycats?
1: Of course.
0: Do you remember the drummer?
1: I don't remember them all, no.
0: Yeah, the drummer,
1: mm-hmm,
0: in Josie.

0: Daisy and the Pussycats was a long-standing, you know, Mount Rushmore. But that the show wasn't popular enough for anyone else to understand the reference there.
1: Mm-hmm.
0: But you can look up the drummer in Josie and the Pussycats. They were an all-girl band.
1: Yes.
0: They were like, pick your favorite all-girl band. They were like them.
1: They were just like them.
0: Yeah. They were like Heart, but much better looking.
1: They made a movie as well. They had a Josie and the Pussycats
0: movie. Did they?
1: Yeah.
2: They did,
1: 20 years ago, 25 years ago.
2: Rachel Leigh Cook. Lead.
0: Who was the? What was the drummer's name?
2: Melody Valentine.
0: Bang. Which Melody. Is a great performer name, too.
2: She is the bubbly, airheaded, and sweethearted blonde drummer.
0: Everything that, you know, bubbly, check that box. Airhead, check that box.
1: Smoke
0: can keep rhythm, blonde. Check that box. You know, likes music, check that box. Has four single girlfriends, check that box. Like she...
1: she was perfect.
0: She had it all.
1: She had it
0: and
1: all.
0: And she had a great stripper name, too. Melody what?
2: Valentine.
0: Melody Valentine.
1: Yeah.
0: There you go.
3: Coming to the stage.
0: Coming to the stage, to the main stage. Melody Valentine to the main stage. 2-for-1 Corona tonight as Melody Valentine to the main stage.
1: Yeah.
3: $20 basis.
0: I met this woman on vacation who's a lawyer in London.
1: Okay.
0: And she had one of the craziest names I've ever met in my life. And I'm forgetting it like a jackass. I'll think of it. It was like...
1: An English lawyer.
0: An English barrister is barrister. What they call themselves there.
1: Okay.
0: And it was like Rhapsody Angel, I think was her name.
1: Wow.
0: And I said to her husband, she danced, obviously, right? Like, you met her at a club. Like, stop lying.
1: She put herself through law school.
0: Yeah.
1: Like dancing.
0: We wink, wink. Don't they all?
1: Yeah.
0: Here's Mike in Middletown, New Jersey on the fan. Michael, how are you, sir?
4: I'm doing good. How are you guys?
0: Great.
1: Good. How are you?
4: I'm good. I love listening to your guys' show.
0: Thank you.
4: I have two quick points. My first one is over the weekend, the UFC event.
0: Yeah.
4: Conor McGregor, you went down really early. It was... Another bad injury, just like his
0: he
4: leg.
0: Tore his ACL. His career's over. Conor McGregor's done. Yeah. And he made $32 million, I think it was $33 million.
1: Not a bad payday.
0: Yeah, like I could fall out of my ass for $33 million.
1: Mm-hmm.
0: The problem is if I don't fall my ass, I'm going to get my ass kicked. So, no.
4: He said on Twitter that he will be back.
0: He's not. Nobody wants to see it anymore. It's done. It's dead.
4: Yeah. Okay.
1: It can't be that kind of debacle and expect anyone to care.
0: It's not like his fault. Yeah. No one blames him for it.
1: Things happen.
0: And I respect the fact that he busted his ass to try to get back and fight at welterweight, which is, about 20 pounds heavier than he fought at in his prime? Yeah, because he was a 150, 155 fighter for, you know, a good deal of his career. But it's done. And here's the reason it's done. Even though they're not pay-per-view events anymore... I think their deal with Paramount is there's 4 pay-per-view events a year. Mm-hmm. Like the White House event was a pay-per-view event, but the rest of them are just have Paramount Plus and you get to stream the fight. The problem is that we bought into the notion that for a lot of people, if not their favorite fighter to hate.
1: Right.
0: He was a polarizing figure.
1: No doubt.
0: And there's no bigger star in the history of UFC than Conor McGregor. There's guys that are right there with him, but no one has ever been bigger. And it's been 5 years since he fought. So it was appointment television.
1: Mm-hmm.
0: I wanted to see Conor McGregor back after 5 years. I wanted to see it badly. And I'm a big Patty the Batty guy. So to me, this is great. I see the young upcoming star, Patty the Batty, who submitted his guy in like a minute and a half. Great, okay, not an entertaining fight, sure, mm-hmm. but he had him in a great hold. And then I get the biggest star the fight's had over the last decade, pretty much. And it was like, man, the last hour, there was 2 minutes of fighting.
1: Yeah.
0: Like, his entrance was longer than the fight. So it was disappointing.
1: Yeah.
0: Right?
1: Extremely disappointing. And you could tell it wasn't, like, even though it was the third or fourth time he fell before they finally called the fight, you could see it in Max Holloway's face. Like, he's like...
0: And I give Max Holloway a lot of credit.
1: Do? Like, he's hurt.
0: Because he could have really...
1: Yeah.
0: He could have done damage to that dude's face.
1: Absolutely.
0: And he was like, ref, I'm not going to do this.
1: Yeah.
0: You know, reminded me of, there's a great boxing match where it was, I want to say Mike Tyson and Larry Holmes. And Larry Holmes, mm-hmm. at that point, was way beyond where he should have been
1: Absolutely.
0: In the ring. And Mike Tyson had such a great amount of respect for the heavyweights that came before him. Really, am I right with the Tyson? I know I may be off on the beat Mike Tyson.
1: I think it's Larry Holmes against Muhammad Ali.
0: No. Whatever. There was a Larry Holmes fight.
1: I think it was
0: because as I'm saying it out loud,
1: Larry Holmes against Muhammad Ali. I think Mike Tyson
0: wanted to hurt Larry Holmes because Larry hurt Ali when Ali shouldn't have been fighting.
1: Yes,
0: but in any event,
1: that's what I always heard. Yeah, that was like the fight where it was really like Muhammad Ali has no business being out there anymore.
0: Yeah,
1: and younger Larry Holmes
0: did not do him any favors.
1: Yeah,
0: so I'm conflating stories here, but you get the point. Yeah, Holloway did him a favor. Because, you know, the referee didn't step in right away until Max Holloway said, yo, he can't fight. You got to stop this fight. And that's ultimately what they did. Here's Glenn in Long Island on the fan. Glenn, how you doing today, buddy?
3: This is why I love your show. I learned something new every single day. Never knew about the Smurfs and all the other characters. I was calling about the concerts at the Yankee Stadium. The best concert I've ever seen was Garth Brooks at Yankee Stadium just about 10 years to the day.
0: Yeah.
3: And as a matter of fact, he did not take the stage until after midnight.
0: Really?
3: Because thunderstorms rolled. Yeah, thunderstorms rolled in.
0: Okay.
3: We hung out. It was my wife, my sister-in-law. We were drinking. We were singing songs. We were drinking some more. And just had a fantastic time. Didn't walk in the door until about 6 a.m. after the
0: concert. See, but that's a little different because weather played a role. There's probably a lightning scare or something like that.
1: Mm-hmm.
0: This was, if you've seen the videos, and it's crazy.
1: Yeah.
0: Like, there are people thinking, I'm just going to bum rush the gates and be able to get in, find a seat in a sold-out stadium, and watch Jay-Z perform. Right?
1: Yeah, I don't know who had that thought.
0: And they were like, no, you're not.
1: It's like 10,000 people outside just trying to get in without tickets.
0: Which was crazy, right?
1: That's crazy.
0: And it's like Jay-Z performs every week. He doesn't.
1: Mm-hmm.
0: I think he's performing. I think he's got two more shows, like one in Europe.
1: Mm-hmm.
0: And there's another one in the States, but not here.
1: Yeah, I don't think he tours all that much anymore.
0: He doesn't.
1: Yeah.
0: He doesn't. He doesn't at all. But from all accounts,
1: that's probably why they want to get in.
0: Well, how often do you get to see Jay-Z perform live, right?
1: Yeah.
0: So I wonder if he'll be at Fanatics Fest while we're there. Because I think they have a 40-40 club again opening up for some of the partying there. Because we're there this week, right?
1: We are.
0: Thursday and Friday. We'll be broadcasting live from Fanatics Fest.
1: From the Javits Center.
0: And then I'm back again Sunday morning on the main stage with Lil Wayne. We're doing a live episode of the joint venture there. We have Eli Manning and Darrell Revis for that.
1: Wow.
0: Yeah, how about that?
1: Very nice.
0: Yeah. I said no to a bunch of rappers that they offer us to come on with us.
1: Okay.
0: I want you to be honest with me.
1: Okay.
0: I'm going to tell you the rappers that were offered.
1: Were they popular prior to the year 2004? Or post 2004, because if it's post 2004, I'm not your guy. But we'll try.
0: You're not my guy then.
1: Yeah,
0: you have no shot then.
1: No.
0: Here's the guys. We gracefully and graciously said, "No, we're good."
1: Gracefully and
0: do you know Low Shimmy?
1: Low Shimmy.
0: Low Shimmy.
1: No,
0: you don't know Low Shimmy. Mm-mm. Do you know Sexy Red?
1: Sexy Red.
0: You've heard of Sexy Red?
1: Have not.
0: Come on, you've heard of Sexy Red.
1: I might know a song of his. I don't know.
0: It's a her.
1: See, there you go. I don't know who Sexy Red is at all.
0: Yeah, said no to Sexy Red.
2: Put her on the wheel.
0: Where we were offered Rich the Kid?
1: Nope.
0: Yep, said no to Rich the Kid.
1: Rich the Kid?
0: Chase B? Yeah, Chase B. No?
1: Mm-mm.
0: How about Big X the Plug?
1: Oh.
0: We said yes to Big X the Plug.
1: Sure.
0: But scheduling didn't work out.
1: No.
0: And I wrote back saying, what do I call him? Mr. Plug? Big X?
1: What do you ask him?
0: Well, I figured that part out. I'm not worried about that. Yeah. So we said no to Low Shimmy, Sexy Red, Rich the Kid, and Chase B. So there you go. But we said yes to Eli Manning.
1: Yes.
0: And yes to Darrell Revis. So they'll be our guests on Sunday.
1: Yeah. Arguably, you know, two of the greats to ever play for their franchise.
0: Well, they're not both Hall of Famers.
1: Not yet.
0: No. One of them is an actual Hall of Famer.
1: Yes.
0: The other guy won two Super Bowls. That's an interesting question.
1: Revis won one with the Pats.
0: Let me ask you this.
1: Mm-hmm.
0: If you were, I know you're going to have to go to Fantasyland here, as am I. Fantasyland, you're a great athlete, good enough to be a professional athlete.
1: Mm-hmm.
0: Okay?
1: Mm-hmm.
0: I give you the following choice. You're a two-time champion, but you're not a Hall of Famer. Or you're a Hall of Famer, but you never even get to a championship. Which would you choose?
1: Okay. I know you're going to hate that I want to specify it.
0: Here we go.
1: But are you like an Eli Manning impactful player on those championship teams? Or are you like, you know, the long snapper?
0: You're a starter.
1: A starter?
0: Yes.
1: Like a full career.
0: A legitimate starter.
1: A legitimate career starter in the NFL. Not so, just like a starter for those two champions. Like,
0: okay, so I'll give you a comparison.
1: Career.
0: Okay, fair enough.
1: Okay.
0: I'll give you a name to give you one side of it.
1: Okay.
0: Not football, but you'll get the point of it, all right? You're Derek Fisher or like Bill Cartwright.
1: Gotcha.
0: Multiple championships.
1: Yes.
0: But you're not a Hall of Famer.
1: Yes.
0: But you're a champion.
1: Yeah.
0: Okay. Or the opposite, you know, you're Eli Manning. You're a champion.
1: Mm-hmm.
0: No, right?
1: Yes.
0: But you're not in the Hall of Fame. Would you choose the Hall of Fame or would you choose the multiple championships?
1: If money wasn't involved at all, the championships, those two particular players, I'd rather be Eli Manning.
0: No, no, I'm not asking you that.
1: Mm-hmm.
0: It's you. It's
1: yes,
0: Chris McMonagle.
1: I'm a lifelong starter in the NFL, and I've won two championships as opposed to being a Hall of Famer.
0: But you never
1: and
0: thought I was one of the greats.
1: No, I got you.
0: But you're a two-time champion and had a nice career. Or you never sniffed the championship, but you're regarded as one of the great players of all time. And when you sign
1: it's
0: your
1: tough.
0: Name, you sign the letters HOF
1: right.
0: next to your name.
1: Yeah. See, if just pure money, you made more money as the great player and now able to go to signings and say,
0: would you rather be Dan Marino or Eli Manning? Isn't that the comparison?
1: I'd rather be Eli Manning.
0: You'd rather be a two-time champion, but not a Hall of Famer.
1: Yes.
0: Than a guy who's considered one of the greats of all time.
1: Yeah. Now, like, I'd probably rather be Charles Barkley than Derek Fisher, though. Like, there's lines. Eli Manning's the starting quarterback for two Super Bowls. He played for the Giants. He signed, you know, huge contracts.
0: Super Bowl MVP?
1: Yeah, I'd much rather be Eli than Dan, 100%.
0: Really?
1: Yes.
0: Huh. That would intimate that, I mean, want to say it makes you more of a team guy than a me-first guy, but that's not the way you described it. Because you asked the question,
1: did I have a major role
0: in the championship?
1: Well, of course.
0: Was I the starting quarterback in the championship?
1: Yeah, was I a kick return? Okay, what do I want to be on kick
0: return? Would you rather be Arch Manning or Peyton Manning? Well, he won both. That doesn't count. I take that one back.
1: No, I don't want to be Arch
0: Manning. You'd rather be Eli Manning
1: than Dan Marino?
0: Absolutely.
1: I think that's an easy one.
0: Easy one?
1: Yeah, I think that's an easy one.
0: When people put down your regular season performances?
1: Yes.
0: Average at best?
1: He beat the Patriots twice. He's got two Super Bowl MVPs, and he signed $300 million
0: contract.
1: Forget about the money.
0: Yeah. Money got nothing to do with it.
1: But that's part of it.
0: You walk into a room one of two ways.
1: Yeah.
0: You either walk into a room and people go, there goes one of the greats of all time.
1: Yeah.
0: There's Roy Hobbs.
1: Yes.
0: Right?
1: Mm-hmm.
0: Or you walk into a room and they go, pretty good player. Won two championships.
1: Rather win the championships.
0: I'd rather be the guy that walks into the room and the room goes, that's one of the greatest players of all time. Yeah.
1: Yeah, but he can't dunk. Like, you say you walk into a room. I've seen Eli Manning dunk on Tom Brady because he beat him twice.
0: Like in a Tom commercial.
1: Joking
0: not
1: with the fellas.
0: Not in real life.
1: Joking with the fellas.
0: It was a commercial.
1: No, it wasn't.
0: Yes, it was when he's kind of rapping.
1: Yeah.
0: That was a commercial.
1: But he could still get away with it. Dan Marino can't get away with that.
0: Okay.
1: On Dan Marino's Isotona commercials, he can't say anything about Terry Bradshaw.
0: If Eli Manning's in a ballroom.
1: Yeah.
0: Or a restaurant.
1: Yeah, yeah.
0: And Dan Marino walks in.
1: Yeah.
0: Guess what everybody does? They Heisman Eli Manning and they go find Dan Marino.
1: I'm not so sure.
0: 100%. 100%.
1: Yeah, I think you're downplaying what winning championships in New York specifically.
0: Again, you're adding levels to it now.
1: But I'm just saying, but you said, if we're just doing Eli or Dan, I'd rather be Eli. I'm firm on this.
0: Okay.
1: That's an easy one.
0: Okay, but
1: there are scenarios you can get it the other way.
0: Now take out the names Eli Manning, Dan Marino.
1: Yeah, that's.
0: You're Chris McMonagle.
1: Yeah.
0: You walk into your room, do you want people to say, like, when they whisper, as they probably do now because you're so famous?
1: Yes, yes.
0: Hey, by the way, there's Chris McMonagle. He won two championships. Or do you want them to go, yo, there's one of the greatest of all time. Which would you rather people say as they whisper about your presence?
1: That's a tough one.
0: 888-808-1019. That's the phone number.
1: I'd rather have the career that wins the championship in the time, though. Now, years later, you have a better argument. In the
0: Again,
1: moment.
0: You keep adding levels and layers to this.
1: Well, now you're saying whispers as I'm 60 years old walking into ballrooms.
0: Guess what? Yeah. Because the greatest of all time. Or
1: he
0: won a couple titles. He wasn't the best on his own team,
1: but the greatest,
0: he won a couple titles.
1: What do we say about Dan, though?
0: Dan Marino is one of the greatest
1: of all time. But then,
0: without a championship, Yeah. But he walks in the room. You, still, you don't whisper that.
1: Yeah, you do.
0: You whisper, it's one of the greatest of all time.
1: Yeah.
0: You don't go, psst, it's one of the greatest of all time, but he never won.
1: But it's right there with him. He wears that every
0: day. That's what happens. You're at a table of eight guys.
1: Yeah.
0: One guy whispers, there goes Dan Marino, one of the greatest of all times. And you're the guy that goes, but he never won.
1: It's like somebody says it, though.
0: Yeah, the Sean Marashes of the world say it.
1: Yeah, we say it.
0: That's who says it.
2: Mm-hmm.
0: Did you whisper something in my ear, by the way?
2: I was just saying that you may want to tease that Geno Smith is back in the headlines again.
1: Again?
0: Another one?
2: Yeah.
0: So just get this right. Coming up after the break, we had the first traffic thing, right? Then we had...
1: That was from years ago, I believe. The first one.
0: When he questioned why he got pulled over?
1: Yes.
0: Okay, right? Put that to the side then. You had the allegations of domestic violence with some video of it. All right? Not arrested, but the accusation was there.
1: Then last week...
0: Then we had he was driving like 70 to 50 or something like that.
1: That just happened last week.
0: That was last week.
1: Now there's another one?
0: And now we have another Geno Smith story?
2: Mm-hmm.
0: Okay.
1: Let me just double check.
0: Coming up after the break. Here's the thing. When you tease people like that, everyone's going to go run to their phones right now. I'd rather they hear from us.
1: No.
0: All right. Hold on. Let me look it up. We're going to hold off on the break for a second here.
1: Yeah.
0: I mean, this might be the worst signing in Jet history.
1: The Post has it. Yeah.
0: Hold on one second.
1: Geno Smith stopped by cops for the third time in 3 months.
0: Oh, it's a speeding thing?
1: Yeah.
0: Well, it depends how fast he was going for me to care. Like, if you're doing 40 and a 35, I'm probably not that bothered by it.
1: 11:20 a.m. on July 6th, going 25 miles an hour over the speed limit.
0: But so that's a residential area, then, I assume? So is he doing 65 and a 40?
2: 70 and a 45.
0: 70 and a 45 residential? That's a problem.
1: See, but I got to be honest. I'm not sure, because I thought that was almost the same thing we heard last week. And now this says July 6th. There's stories out there today, but I don't know if now they've just confirmed some things, like...
2: Well, it's still the
1: third time in 3 months, whatever the case may be. It's the third time in 3 months.
0: If I may.
1: Yeah.
0: He's also driving without a license.
1: Yes.
0: He said the license, he goes, I live right here, my license, everything's in my house. He also said it wasn't his car. So now what do you want the cops to do in that spot? You're driving a car that's not yours, and you don't have a license on you.
1: Mm-hmm.
0: Did he get arrested for that?
2: No, just getting written up.
0: Huh. Okay. Like, if you're driving someone else's car and you don't have a license on you, that is typically grounds for arrest, to be fair to the cop there. There's also something else I need to say because I'm not going to just... Look, I'm not a fan of Geno Smith. Everyone knows that.
1: Mm-hmm.
0: Obviously, he's being reckless for the third time in, 3 months now?
1: Yep.
0: Whatever the time frame is. That being said, he is driving a 2025 Aston Martin. What would you do if you borrowed your buddy's Aston Martin, even in your own neighborhood? You're not going to test it out? You're just driving to, like, Dairy Queen to get a Blizzard, and you're going to do 30 miles per hour? Or are you going to say to yourself, I've always wondered, right?
1: I mean, 70 and a 45 is just...
0: It's fast. Have you done it?
1: It's just, oh...
0: Yes.
1: Probably.
0: Of course.
1: Man, even if you're just going downhill, there's one cop in the neighborhood.
0: He's on you?
1: Somewhere. No, not on me specifically, but he sits right. It's same thing, 45 miles an hour. And if you're doing 45 miles an hour and then just never put on the brake when you go down this one little slope, you could easily speed up to like 65, 70, just not even realizing it. And the cop sits there at the bottom of that hill.
0: He's waiting.
1: Every single day I see that guy. I'm like, come on, you're setting people up.
0: I agree with you.
1: But I don't know. He got
0: two citations.
1: Yeah.
0: One for speeding, one for not having his license. But they did let him leave.
1: Yes. And I don't think, to be fair to Gino, I don't think this is a new story. This is from 4 days ago. It happened on July 6th. I think we're getting some of the video of it today.
0: Well, in April, he got pulled over for driving a Rolls Royce with improper tags.
1: Mm-hmm.
0: And he and the police officer did not have a great back and forth.
1: Mm-hmm.
0: Then there's the allegation of domestic violence.
1: Right.
0: And now there's this.
1: Yes.
0: But he has, it says here in the article in the New York Post, it's the third time in 3 months.
1: For getting pulled over.
0: For being pulled over. So, look, at some point, you're either going to mature and grow up, or you're not. And the problem with the flip side of not, speeding, doing 70 in a neighborhood, is that one day you're going to kill somebody.
1: Yep.
0: Sadly.
1: That's the thing. You got to be careful.
0: Yeah. And now, then you're going to say,
1: like,
0: oh, wait.
1: It's not like he's drinking and driving. He's just going too fast around his neighborhood. But it's three times in the last 3 months. Right. He's got a monthly habit of this.
0: And again, if you put me in an Aston Martin, there's a good chance I'm going to see how fast I can go. So, well, he's got to be smarter than that.
1: Mm-hmm.
0: And he does have a bit of a target on his back now. And he's been pulled over three times in the last 3 months.
1: Yeah.
0: If I'm the Jets, I'm pulling my hair out. Not because what he did is the worst thing of all time. It's like, dude, at some point, can you stop?
1: You got to stop.
0: Like, come on.
1: And again, it doesn't matter. He goes out there, throws three touchdowns week one. No one's going to care about the three traffic stops.
0: A franchise,
1: but
0: we're saying to you, Geno Smith, we're entrusting you to be the starting quarterback of our franchise, right? We're paying you a lot of money to be that guy. We're not saying, now, don't be a guy. We're not saying, don't have fun. We're not even saying, don't speed once in a while. We're saying, in the last 3 months, it's been nothing but negative stories about you.
1: No.
0: Can you just do us a solid?
1: Stay out of the news for a while.
0: And stop driving? Like, we'll get you a driver.
1: Yeah.
0: Right?
1: And bring your license with you.
0: Yes, and when you leave the house to do 70 and a 45, can you bring your driver's license with you?
1: Yeah.
0: Because that just makes it worse. Like, I'll tell you this. I would challenge people out there right now. Go into a wealthy neighborhood, because he lives in a very nice neighborhood, right?
1: Yeah.
0: Drive 70 in a 40 or 45 in a car that's not registered to you, an expensive car that's not registered to you, without a driver's license, and see if you don't go to jail for the day.
1: Yeah.
0: Right? He's lucky after the bad experience he had with the cop, you know, a month or two ago, whatever it was.
1: Mm-hmm.
0: He should be grateful that this officer did not arrest him.
1: Yeah.
0: Because how many times do you think cops have heard the story? Nah, I just borrowed it from my buddy.
1: Yeah.
0: It's his Aston Martin. And by the way, how much does an Aston Martin cost?
1: Oh, come on.
0: Take a guess.
1: $175.
0: An Aston Martin, price ranges, a new one.
1: Mm-hmm.
0: This is a 2025, so pretty much new.
1: Yeah, I would say right around $2,000, maybe a little, $200,000, maybe a little under.
0: $194,000 to $350,000, depending on, you know, the accoutrement.
1: Sure.
0: Yeah. No, I swear, officer, I borrowed it from my buddy. All right, that's fine. Maybe you did.
1: Yeah. What's your name?
0: Just show me your license so I know who it's you. Oh, man, I left my license at home. Yeah, we've never heard that one before.
1: No, and again, no one's going to care once the season starts, but it's just right now the Jets need him to be just getting ready for football. They've taken a chance on him. He had a miserable season last year. They're bringing him back despite all the baggage of the previous. We've heard the story about him getting punched in the face about 36 times since he's come back.
0: That's right.
1: Like, everyone wants to talk about that. Everyone wants to talk about his interceptions last year.
0: He was terrible.
1: He was terrible last year, and not that, you know. But you just try and stay out of the news. Try and give us some hope that this might not be a terrible disaster of a signing, because there's a lot of things that point to it being a really rough signing.
0: Yeah.
1: Yeah.
0: Yeah. He's done nothing this offseason since he got signed, outside of the press conference, which he did a fine job at. He's done nothing to make you feel like he's grown up since we last had him here as a Jet.
1: Yeah.
0: Or to make you think, that's the guy I want being the face and leader of my franchise. And again, if you put me in an Aston Martin, I'm going to speed. I own that.
1: Yeah.
0: You own that.
1: Yeah, yeah.
0: Like, there's testosterone in our blood.
1: Mm-hmm.
0: And I'll tell you something else.
1: Please
0: no
1: do.
0: Disrespect. I'd rather drive a Chevy. This car
1: drive
0: looks
1: a Chevy?
0: I would never buy this car.
1: No, I would never.
0: It looks like it's small.
1: Yeah,
0: it looks like
1: imagine.
0: It's smaller than a Fiat. Right? You give me a Silverado pickup truck, I'm good to go for days. Days. You give me, I don't know, a nice Jeep Wrangler, I'm good to go for days. You give me a Ford F-150 Raptor, I'm good to go for days.
1: I would never buy
0: this car.
1: Yeah, I mean, but it's a sports car.
0: I'm not a sports car guy.
1: So neither am I.
0: I'm a pickup truck guy.
1: I don't even think I'd be able to get in the car. I'm surprised Geno Smith can get in the car.
0: By the way, it's
1: at
0: a fair point.
1: His height and size.
0: Yeah.
1: But,
0: also,
1: no,
0: I had the speed. I couldn't fit.
1: Yeah.
0: Where's my right foot to go?
1: I don't know how I got it in park to talk to you.
0: Yeah, it's
1: but
0: crazy.
1: I just wish he would stay out of this. But yes, and can I say something about Jeep Wranglers and just cars in general? I said it during the week. I don't know about you. The Jeep Wranglers in particular. What's with like all the little
0: ducks?
1: it bothers me.
0: Yeah.
1: Because I had someone behind me trying to move past. If you want to line your dashboard with like ducks, and you want to
0: part of the deal.
1: You want to make it look like, you know, it's a 65-year-old woman's bingo card, then you like it in there. And you like staying in there.
0: Yeah.
1: So stop riding me when I'm doing faster than Geno Smith.
0: Oh, there's a guy riding your ass?
1: Oh, my God, with all ducks in his car.
0: Well, there's two things with the Jeep Wrangler ownership. And I've had a Jeep Wrangler, so I can speak to this.
1: And you have ducks?
0: I had a duck.
1: The other thing is you got to give the peace sign to other Jeep Wranglers who pass by.
0: No, not the peace sign.
1: Oh, okay.
0: You have to acknowledge their presence.
1: Just acknowledge them.
0: So if you're in another Jeep Wrangler.
1: I've seen this before,
0: only the Wrangler, though.
1: Yes, no, only the Wrangler.
0: No other Jeep.
1: Jeep Liberty ain't getting it.
0: Correct.
1: Yeah, no.
0: The Jeep Wrangler, if you are facing another Jeep Wrangler, you have to acknowledge each other.
1: I know.
0: It's part of the rule. It's a fraternity of Wrangler owners.
1: Why? What's so special about Wrangler owners?
0: I did see that Jeep had a record-setting second quarter. Sold 1.6 million vehicles in the second quarter. 10% more than last year.
1: Were you in the elevator for 10 minutes today?
0: Yeah, he was in the elevator.
1: It sounds like an elevator factoid.
0: It's in the elevator. It's like, I'm going to use that one today. I like that. I will get your calls. Would you rather be a champion or a Hall of Famer? If you're a diehard Jet fan, do you believe that Geno Smith's the right guy for us? Probably not. 888-808-1019. 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
3: Sorry, Paramount Plus. We love you. But the Mets are making noise in Queens?
4: Oh, they're making noise. It's a lot of grunting.
3: Do you ever tell you what the noise sounds like?
4: You went really highbrow there.
3: Yeah, I sure did, didn't I? Like, we gotta, whoever, that promo has to stop running.
4: Yeah.
3: Pete, tell all the powers that be, stop running that promo.
4: Yeah.
3: The Mets are making noise this summer. No, they're not.
4: No.
3: They're 17 games under 500. I got swept by a team that landed in LaGuardia a minute before first pitch the other night.
4: It's true. And as Lindor made that error, it really just dawns on you. This, it feels like so much of the season is, whether it's because he got injured, the him and Soto's relationship, it just feels like so much of this downfall, and particularly this year, is like at the feet of Lindor. It's probably unfair because he was injured for a lot of it, but
3: yeah.
4: He breaks his hamate bone at the start of the year, so he doesn't even have a spring training. Then he comes, he's here for I don't know how long. He has the calf injury that takes him all this time. He's come back, he's been picked off on the bases, he's made bad defensive plays. That error kills them in a game they had to, you know, had to win. A game that they had a chance
3: game
4: to win.
3: Game was over if you missed the play.
4: Had a chance to win. So like, it's just so much of this season comes down to breaking up the core, and he's the one guy of the core that's left.
3: Yeah.
4: And this season's been an out-and-out debacle, and he's kind of the face of it, despite not being around for a lot.
3: Yeah, the other big debacle from late last week, I'm not sure if you dealt with it. If you did, I'll keep it short to the point, is this whole Bryce Harper situation with the FanDuel, I guess it is, where there's a guy that lost $1.5 million
4: right,
3: gambling, and somebody went to Cameo and had Bryce Harper record a personalized video because the guy was a Phillies fan. And Bryce Harper did come out eventually. I think it may have been yesterday because he had not said a word about it.
4: Mm-hmm.
3: And came out and said, look, some random person paid the $90 or $100. We'll get to that part of it in a second.
4: Mm-hmm.
3: And asked me to do a video. So I did the video. I had no idea that the person was connected to a sports book. I had no idea that the person receiving the video was a problem gambler. How would I possibly know any of that?
4: Mm-hmm.
3: And he goes, I'm not saying anything else about it.
4: Yeah.
3: And that's fine. And you could all have your opinions about it. Obviously, it doesn't seem like something that the site should be doing if you know a guy has a gambling problem and lost that kind of money. But there's a different side to that story that no one else is talking about. Just real quick.
4: Mm-hmm.
3: How much money has Bryce Harper made in his career?
4: A lot. I mean, he signed
3: Without endorsements.
4: Without endorsements, he signed, what was it, around $300 million 12-year contract, something like that. So he's made at least, you know, at least $300 million.
3: Is it fair to say he's made $500 million in his lifetime?
4: Let's say all in.
3: With endorsements? I think that's probably a fair guess to
4: it,
3: right?
4: It's close to there, yes.
3: And that's why the greed of certain athletes
4: mm-hmm.
3: never fails to amaze me. You have made over $500 million. In your lifetime,
4: mm-hmm.
3: money ain't an issue.
4: No, it shouldn't be.
3: You probably have multiple homes, and good for you. Probably have your own jet, helicopters, whatever it might be. And I don't begrudge that at all. You've got a skill very few people on the planet have.
4: Absolutely.
3: Right? But do you need another $90?
4: Is that really what it was, 90?
3: It was either 90 or 100 bucks, yeah. Like, is that really what, like, you're, oh my God, honey, I can't afford to buy a dozen eggs for breakfast. I'm going to go on Cameo and start selling videos. Well, how much? Like 10 grand a pop? No! How's 100 sound? Like, you need that much money after making $500 million? That's the side. Like, again, the gambling part of it sucks, right?
4: Yeah, good.
3: Taking advantage of a problem gambler sucks. I've been there. I've had VIP people, you know, quote-unquote, prey on me, all that nonsense. I'm an adult that made my own decisions. Now, yes, am I an addict? Yes, I am. Could I control all those decisions? Looking back, maybe not. I don't know. But I've lived it, right? I've been given jets and helicopters and gifts. And I had one casino give me a Rolex watch to try to get me to go into the building.
4: Yeah.
3: And I didn't go in.
4: Yeah.
3: Right? So I get that. All right. Ooh, maybe I'll gamble more. You gave me a $10,000 watch, right? But if I had made $500 million, I'm not on Cameo now.
4: No.
3: Do you think I'd go on Cameo for the money if I'd made $500 million?
4: No, obviously.
3: Right?
4: Yeah.
3: And by the way, Cameo reaches out to me every 3 months, no exaggeration, begging me to do Cameo. I don't want to do it. Not that I don't need the money. I do need the money. But the thing that got me the most was Bryce Harper has made $500 million. Why are you making 90 bucks a clip? And don't tell me it's, I want to connect with my fans. You can do that for free. Go on the radio once a week.
4: Yeah, that's what I was going to say.
3: Have
4: an
3: appearance at a pizza place, whatever.
4: That's the answer. It's a way to connect to the fans.
3: Bull crap.
4: Yeah, I'm here.
3: Because you can't connect with me unless I'm willing to write you a check. So you're not connecting with fans.
4: Well,
3: all the 9-year-old boys that love Bryce Harper in Philadelphia, they don't connect with him. Right?
4: And it's just making a video. There's really no connection. You do what they say.
3: Hey, Billy, I heard you hit a home run in your Little League game last night. Keep it up,
4: Aces.
3: Buddy. You might play against me one day. Yeah. Oh, my God, Bryce Harper knows my name. I get it.
4: That's nice.
3: I get it.
4: Is it is nice.
3: But, man, like, I don't know. Like, I know that the answer to the question of when's enough, there's no answer to that. Because I'm friends with some billionaires who keep working. Right?
4: Mm-hmm.
3: They want to make more money. I totally get and respect the work ethic. But man, you're on Cameo as a near billionaire?
4: Mm-hmm.
3: I don't get that. And if you're going to be pissed off, by the way, at any one particular company, in this case it's FanDuel, or at Bryce Harper, Kevin Durant is an active player in the NBA doing commercials, right?
4: Mm-hmm.
3: You have LeBron James as an active player doing commercials for a sports book. So everybody wanted to come down on Bryce Harper for a Cameo video, which is frankly a pretty innocent explanation as to why he did the video in the first place and why his people didn't kind of red flag it for him.
4: Right.
3: How can you explain LeBron James being an active player, meaning the ability to control the outcome of games, doing commercials for DraftKings?
4: Yeah.
3: No one says boo about that.
4: No. Giannis bought into
3: Giannis owns Kalshi. Half of Kalshi.
4: Kalshi.
3: But the fact that Bryce Harper did a video on Cameo, that became a problem?
4: Mm-hmm.
3: Now, I understand the side story. There's a guy that lost $1.5 million. I get it. I do get it more than most. And, oh, we're preying on the addict. Not necessarily. But I understand the sensitivity to, because I've lived it.
4: Sure.
3: But why is that problematic? But an active player doing commercials for legal wagering sites, why is that not a problem?
4: Yeah.
3: No one has ever said a word to DraftKings for employing LeBron James. And by the way, it was LeBron James, one of his closest friends, that was at the heart of the biggest gambling scandal in the NBA. At that point, right? No one ever connected the two. Well, you think LeBron James is sharing information with his buddy? What was his name? Jones, right? I don't know. Probably not, but no one even questioned it. Bryce Harper made a video through Cameo, a third-party company.
4: Right.
3: Not knowing, if I believe him to be factual, no reason for him to lie about it.
4: Mm-hmm.
3: Right? And I think he's a pretty religious guy. Like, he doesn't drink. I think he's a Mormon. As a matter of fact, the Mormons can't gamble or drink.
4: Mm-hmm.
3: And I know he doesn't drink. So I think maybe he's Mormon. You could fact-check me on that.
4: Yeah.
3: But the point is, everyone's pissed at Bryce Harper, but no one's pissed that LeBron James and KD are active players, or, great call, Giannis, active player that's promoting gambling on their sport. To me, that's the problem.
4: Yeah. I think that's completely
3: fair. What Bryce Harper did can be innocently written off as he didn't know.
4: Right.
3: I'll accept that based on how he lives his life.
4: Mm-hmm.
3: As a religious guy, I'll accept that. I don't understand why he needs the $90.
4: Well, again, I do. It's he charges $900.
3: Okay, 900.
4: Still,
3: I left off a zero. Thank you.
4: He still. I just wanted to make sure because I thought 90 was low because I've seen people who charge more that aren't priced.
3: Got it. Okay.
4: So
3: it's $900.
4: He starts at $899.
3: Way to connect with your fans, Bryce.
4: Listen, it's to your point. It doesn't change your point.
3: I guess the Mormon religion doesn't teach anything about greed.
4: He doesn't need the money, but it's $1,000 a pop. He's doing that for.
3: Okay, so I apologize for that. Doesn't change my take on it at all.
4: It doesn't. And it doesn't take away the...
3: Does it list there how many people have ordered the video from him? Usually it has that in there, doesn't it?
4: I'm trying to see.
3: There's usually a number.
4: Well, he's got... Only 36 reviews. I'm trying to see it. Just on Cameo, it says how many people have ordered.
3: Yeah. So 36 reviews, even though I was going to double that, that's 70 guys, right? 70, that's 70, that's $63,000.
4: Yeah.
3: To a guy that's made half a bill.
4: Yeah.
3: Like, what are we doing? Right?
4: You can send him a message for $19.99.
3: I can send him a message?
4: I think so. It Says. Other ways to contact.
3: Hold on, I'm
4: send
3: sorry.
4: A message.
3: Maybe so now,
4: that's on his page. That might just be to anybody
3: get this
4: on
3: right.
4: Cameo. But
3: it's $900 for him to send me a message.
4: Yes.
3: But if I want to send him a message, that costs me $20,
4: mm-hmm.
3: and no guarantee that he sees it,
4: or responds because it's going to cost you $900
3: right.
4: for having to respond. But yeah, so he's charged eight. It says $899 plus. So I'm sorry if there's
3: stages to this.
4: Stages to it. If you want it to be longer than 90 seconds, it's up.
3: If you want
4: this.
3: It to be personalized, right, yes, it's $1,050.
4: Exactly right.
3: If you want me to say your name twice, it's $1,200.
4: Mm-hmm.
3: Golly, man! Like at some point, don't you just say I'm happy to do this because you're a fan?
4: Yeah.
3: Right.
4: I would have more. Just do a handful a month for free. Just just go there and say, you know what, Cameo, I'm just going to do, I'll do 10 a month just to...
3: On the arm. Right, because I want the fans to know that, while I'm a very busy guy, because, you know, baseball takes up all of my day.
4: They are busy.
3: No, they're not.
4: They'll be knocking ball
3: 90%
4: players.
3: Of the time, they're sitting around on their asses doing nothing. What restaurant are we eating at tonight, guys?
4: Yeah.
3: Who's having sex with the hot girl in the third row? Oh, come on, that was a Met thing. That wasn't our thing. We're the Phillies. We're better than that. Here's Adam in Selden on the Fan. Adam, good afternoon. How are you?
5: Hey, boys. Well, I got to tell you, got some new information there, Craigie. What I was going to say is, as a Mets fan, I can't believe I'm defending Bryce Harper. I was going to say, the fact that he wasn't making money off it, you know, maybe he's making messages for kids and stuff.
3: Which would be great.
5: $1,000 is still whatever. So my point is basically out the window. So I'll just say enjoy the gummy.
3: Well, think about
4: your point was that if it's only $100, it's not really about the money, but Cameo makes them charge something, and so like
3: but you get to pick.
4: Yeah,
3: I can tell you the emails I've got from Cameo. You pick what you charge,
4: right?
5: But I got one from Keith Hernandez for my son.
3: All right, so let me ask you this question. All right, as he was talking about, you know, absurd amounts of money for simple things like, you know, 30-second video, right?
4: Right.
3: Which do you think is more obnoxious or more, come on, for real? Spending $1,000 on a Bryce Harper personalized video for your son who's a diehard Phillies fan or Bryce Harper fan,
4: mm-hmm.
3: all right? That's A. B would be $1,000 for your photograph, but no autograph, with Jalen Brunson.
4: Yeah.
3: Which do you think is... Maybe obnoxious isn't the right word, just the word I'm choosing.
4: Which one would I rather, I think taking the picture.
3: Do you get better bang for your buck having a picture with Jalen Brunson at $1,000?
4: Yes.
3: Or better bang for your buck having a video of Bryce Harper saying your son's name that he can have theoretically forever?
4: Better bang for your buck, depending on how much it costs to get to the place where to take the picture and all that. But just straight up $1,000 for a picture and a handshake.
3: Yeah.
4: I'd rather have a picture and a handshake than I would a video.
3: Me too.
4: Yeah.
3: Yeah. Because that way I frame it, put it up. There's a story behind it.
4: Yeah.
3: You know, it's also, you know, my dad took me there as a father-son thing or a mother-daughter type thing.
4: Yep.
3: As opposed to, I got an email.
4: Mm-hmm.
3: And look who it is. It's Bryce Harper.
4: Yeah.
3: That's less personal
4: of course.
3: Than the photograph, arm over arm, pointing at each other.
4: Yeah.
3: You and Jalen Brunson.
4: Yeah.
3: It's obnoxious no matter how you cut it.
4: Of course.
3: But... The Jalen Brunson one sold out in 20 minutes.
4: Amazing.
3: Now, I'm not sure if that's because it's New York and the money here used to grow on trees. Not anymore, of course, but used to grow on trees.
4: Did it?
3: That's what they say.
4: Yeah.
3: They say. Previous administration say.
4: I don't remember that.
3: That money used to grow on trees here.
4: No.
3: We didn't tell you where the trees were.
4: I remember throwing money in the dirt, but I don't remember any trees coming up.
3: No trees.
4: I remember planting some money. I don't remember any trees growing.
3: No?
4: No.
3: All right, well, you keep looking.
4: I'm trying.
3: You've got that special dirt out in Warwick.
4: We do. The black dirt.
3: You got that black dirt?
4: Yeah, maybe a little black dirt.
3: 888-808-1019. More of your calls coming up. Lots cooking today. It's one of those strange kind of random days. But happy to be a part of it. Happy to have you here with us. You know, the All-Star Weekend is now underway. All-Star Week, I should say, I guess.
4: Yeah.
3: And I think tonight's the Home Run Derby.
4: It is.
3: No interest.
4: Oh, come on.
3: What happened?
4: The Home Run Derby.
3: I hate the Home Run Derby.
4: It is by far the only thing.
3: I hate it.
4: Of any sport where the All-Star game or All-Star event has any juice to it.
3: It's too repetitive. It's the same thing over and over again. There's nothing different. You know, it's like...
4: So then do you like the three-point contest? Pretty repetitive.
3: A little bit more, but eh.
4: No, come on. The stars are doing it. That's the main thing. The top home run hitters in the game are in it.
3: Well, because two of them are in Philly.
4: Two of them happen to be.
3: Right,
4: but
3: Bryce Harper's doing it and Kyle Schwarber.
4: But all the other guys who...
3: Other than Judge, obviously, is hurt. Everyone else is in it?
4: Well, I mean, all the top home run guys, yeah, pretty much. They have a good...
3: Okay.
4: They have a Caminero,
3: I'm glad the stars are doing it, but not for me.
4: Ben Rice.
3: Well, Ben Rice.
4: And his dad.
3: Got it. Oh, his dad. I like those stories.
4: Throwing it to him.
3: And tonight's a very emotional thing. Mm-hmm. Ben Rice's father, who pitched to him in Little League, is going to be pitching to him tonight. Fuck.
4: They've also changed the format. No clock, just swings.
3: Is Pete Alonso in it?
4: Pete Alonso is not in it.
3: Well, then all the stars aren't in
4: it. I'm surprised he didn't want to do it.
3: Well, after.
4: No, he's not an all star.
3: Kind of embarrassed himself last time.
4: Well, he's
3: going
4: won
3: for
4: it.
3: The three Pete, right?
4: He's won it multiple times. Yes. Yeah.
3: Grill's hot. I know this. I'm not watching the Home Run Derby tonight, but I'm going to be grilling up some sausage. And that means premium Italian sausage made with premium pork, classic Italian spices. 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
1: Clear skies tonight, lows near 72 degrees.
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0: 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Spent some time this morning with my main man, Paul Verzi, very talented, famous comedian, doing his podcast. So he made a point to me. It's interesting. Right now, by most accounts, at most, there are 200 really awesome touring comics in the world. And that might be a high number.
1: Okay.
0: And I let that number sink in. And he, of course, is one of them. All right. You know, legitimately successful, can play every main, you know, comedy store.
1: If he calls up, they'll say yes, of course.
0: 100%. Can sell out, not arenas necessarily, but theaters.
1: Right.
0: You know, can sell out the Beacon, that kind of thing.
1: Yeah.
0: That at most, 200. And of those 200, there are really only 50 that are active at any one time that could go to any room in America and sell a couple hundred tickets and be the man or gal,
1: right?
0: And I was letting that sink in for me for a second, because that means there are fewer top-notch comics in our country than there are professional athletes.
1: Yeah, of course.
0: Like, let that sink in. Because how hard it is to become a pro athlete, right? Almost impossible. Yeah. Like, it's like less than 0.01% of kids that play high school sports ever sniff the pros.
1: Mm-hmm.
0: And those are the actual numbers, right? There are fewer stand-up comics in the country than professional athletes at that level.
1: Right. And that is crazy.
0: Crazy, right?
1: I mean, less kids try and get into it. It's more
0: for sure. There aren't like tens of thousands.
1: What are you doing this weekend with Johnny? Well, he's got the stand-up comedic league.
0: Right.
1: You know, he's going on third this week. We're hoping it's a good one. Like, it is different. But yes. I
0: every class clown does not become a stand-up comedian, right?
1: Of course.
0: Yeah.
1: But it's not. If the point is it's rare to be successful at it or rare to be really good at it. It is. It's very difficult.
0: Yeah. Yeah.
1: It's hard to just stand up there and be funny.
0: Yeah, which is why I did his podcast.
1: Right?
0: Yeah. Like, if Joe over there was like, I think I'm really funny, will you do my podcast? No.
1: No.
0: Probably not.
1: Wouldn't.
0: You're not that funny.
1: I've only mentioned a couple times, but I'm sure you'll never be a stand-up comedian.
0: I'm pretty sure that's not your future.
1: That's not your future.
0: That's exactly right. Mm-mm. Here's Mike.
1: I just saw it right now. That you might be interested in.
0: All right.
1: The surprise health benefits of being bald.
0: Thank you.
1: It just came across my timeline.
0: Well, I appreciate that.
1: So I just, do you know that as presently constituted, you have a 29% reduced risk of developing prostate cancer?
0: No.
1: 29% less.
0: Look at me. And prostate cancer for me.
1: And overall a 45% reduced rate of any aggressive illness at all.
0: Bald is beautiful.
1: Bald is beautiful and healthy.
0: I do have a higher chance of skin cancer, though, most likely. Because there's more surface area of mine for the sun to reach.
1: That's true.
0: I'm also one of these guys that believes skin cancer is not caused by the sun, by the oils and lotions we put on our body. But that's another story for another day.
1: Interesting.
0: Because here's Mike in LBI. Mike, what's going on today, Cookie?
2: Hey, Craigie, welcome back.
0: Thanks.
2: I'm just curious, am I calling the Chris McMonagle show? Because when you were away on the free Odyssey app, it was the Chris McMonagle. When Evan goes away, it's still Evan and Tiki. Goes away, it's Boomer and Geo. So I just want to make sure I'm calling the right show.
0: Hmm. Well, I'm going to have to check. So you're saying last week when I was away
1: on the app,
0: and Chris did solo. I assume you didn't have a co-host, right?
1: No, I solo.
0: Last week, egotistical. Yeah. the station promoted it as the Chris McMonagle show?
2: It just said Chris McMonagle, and it had just his picture. It wasn't your usual recording show.
0: Huh. You didn't know that.
1: I didn't know that.
0: Yeah.
1: I didn't.
0: You requested it.
1: So, no, yeah. I didn't. So it wasn't even the picture of us. It was just the picture of me, and it said Chris McMonagle.
0: Huh.
2: It was just your handsome face, sir. That's it.
0: First off,
1: well, thank you.
0: I'm not bothered by that because if Big Mac tells me he didn't know about that,
1: I swear.
0: I take you at your word.
1: I didn't.
0: You've never lied to me before.
1: I had no idea. I didn't ask anybody to do that.
0: Find it objectionable. We are still in the building stage of this show.
1: Yes.
0: Sure, we're number one.
1: Yeah.
0: But we're building, right?
1: No, I would have been against it. It should have been the Carton
0: Show. It should have been just the Carton Show.
1: It absolutely should have been.
0: Yeah.
1: With Chris McMonagle.
0: Yes.
1: The name should have been there,
0: too. The name doesn't change if one of us isn't here.
1: It should not, 100%.
0: Like, when you missed one day, whatever day that was, I forget.
1: Then it didn't just change the Carton Show.
0: No. It was the Carton Show with Big Mac.
1: And you even, I was listening that day.
0: Always.
1: You even introduced it as the Carton Show with Big Mac.
0: Because that's the name of the show.
1: And I called it the Carton Show when I opened the show. It's the Carton Show.
0: Okay. So who then on our staff decided to go online and list the show as the Chris McMonagle Show, which is not the name of the show.
1: It's not the name of the show, and it should not have been the name of the show online.
0: So, Pete, I'll look to you as the first line of defense here. First off, whose job is that to list that on the Odyssey app?
3: I feel like it's a digital guy. I feel like it's probably...
0: Right. It's a digital component.
3: I'm not going to say it's... I don't think it's Gallo. I don't think Gallo has any control over
0: it. Well, bring him in.
1: Bring Gallo in. He would know better than you.
0: Yeah. Bring Gallo in. Yeah.
3: And it's accurate. I did look it up, and all 5 days it did say Chris McMonagle show.
0: That's not right.
3: But this morning... Boomer and Geo, even though it was Jerry and John Franco.
0: It said Boomer and Geo.
1: Absolutely. That should be because that's the show.
0: We're branding a show.
1: Yes.
0: We're trying to get it through everyone's head. Oh, from 2 to 6, it's the Carton Show with Big Mac.
1: Yes.
0: And we're promoting that, okay?
1: Mm-hmm.
0: So you never change the name of the show on any platform. The show is always the same. Carton Show with Big Mac, period, stop. So Gallo's our digital guy for our show. I assume this is probably above your pay grade also.
4: Yeah, I actually don't know who does this. So I just sent an email out asking who did this.
0: Well, that's, and by the way, if I was an advertiser here and I was advertising on the Carton Show with Big Mac, and all of a sudden it says, no offense to Big Mac, just the Chris McMonagle Show, well, I didn't spend my money advertising on that show.
4: Yeah.
0: I spent my money on the Carton Show with Big Mac. Oh, Craig's out. Of course Big Mac's doing the show.
1: Yeah.
0: I have no problem with my ads running on that show. But if you're now promoting it as something it's not, I might want to pull my money back.
4: Well, yeah, they were a little lazy. They didn't even put the Chris McMonagle Show. They just put Chris McMonagle.
1: Yeah.
0: So I want to find out now.
4: I did.
0: Who did that?
4: Already on it.
0: And what's the answer?
4: I sent an email. So.
1: Well, yeah, just make sure from
0: call
1: now on.
0: Big Hurls up and ask him.
1: Yeah.
0: Can't. I'm working. I can't.
4: Well, I'm on. Okay. I got you.
0: I'd like an answer by 4 o'clock.
4: Okay.
1: Let's find out. 15 minutes to find out.
4: I got you.
1: And make sure it doesn't happen again.
4: Like when I filled in for Big Mac on the 4th of July, it was still Chris McMonagle's show.
0: Because he's the Saturday.
1: Yeah, that's my spot.
4: Always.
0: 8 to noon guy.
1: It should be. It should be whoever filling in for Chris. I'm on at 9 or 10 a.m. That's my show.
0: Yeah. I mean, I'm away for 1 week. 1 week.
1: Listen, I swear
0: to you. And it's like he's not even here anymore.
1: I had nothing to do with it.
0: I believe you.
1: And I'm being honest with you right now. I'm 100% in agreement. It should be the Carton Show.
4: He even did the 2 o'clock straight up every day.
1: I do. I did yes, sir. 2 o'clock straight up. That's how you open the show.
0: He's not my problem. He's a team guy. We just learned that.
1: He'd
0: rather be a champion than a Hall of Famer.
1: Yes.
0: Yes, we learned that about him today.
1: Mm-hmm.
4: We did. Well,
0: I think you might be involved.
4: Me?
0: Yeah, much like the office thievery a few months back.
4: No, we're not doing this again. That's fine. I get blamed for a lot around here.
0: Yeah, because you wear soccer jerseys every day to work.
4: Yes. Because I like to do that.
0: Yeah,
1: I know.
4: Big Mac's got a rotation of 7 flannels.
1: That's not true.
0: And this is not a flannel.
4: Goff wears the same flannel shirts every
0: day. It's a flannel pattern.
1: Yeah, it's a
0: flannel
1: shirt. It's not a flannel shirt.
4: Flannel pattern.
1: Flannel is a
0: You're running out of time.
4: I sent the email. All right, I'm sound of the horn.
0: We're not just sending emails. We're calling people.
1: We want to find out. And we want to make sure it doesn't happen again. Because it sounds like it didn't happen to any other show. I don't know if it's someone who said, oh, it's called the Carton Show, but Craig isn't there, so we can't call it that today. Nonsense. This is the Carton Show with Chris McMonagle. That's the show. We all agreed to it. That's the name of the show.
0: Huh.
1: That's what should be on every time. And even if it's two other people besides us, which I don't think it would ever be, but 2 o'clock is the Carton Show.
0: Yeah.
1: I'm totally with them.
0: And here's the deal. If you don't have an answer for me by 4 o'clock, you're getting blamed for it.
4: Okay.
0: And here's why. You're supposed to be our digital guy. So I can't trust you to be the gatekeeper of
1: property.
0: It. And here's the thing, you too, Pete.
3: Me?
0: A caller brought up to our attention. And you go, yeah, I saw that.
3: Well,
0: said nothing.
3: I just looked it up.
0: Okay. And you're the digital guy. Listen, just because I was away for a week doesn't mean you get lazy.
4: We have another
0: and
4: thing.
0: And stop focusing.
4: We could probably talk about, too, about, you know, when you were away, some things fell through the cracks, people showing up at certain times. You know, some people messing up the wheel.
1: I wasn't going to say anything about the times, but
4: the wheel messed up.
1: The wheel?
0: Yeah.
4: I'm taking everyone down with me, so if I'm going down.
1: We were messing. Pete had a little bit of the While the Cat's Away. It wasn't just the Carton show on digital. The Carton show on in practice. Yeah. Someone had no problem strolling in at certain times because, you know, Big Mac's not going to say anything.
0: 145 appearances?
3: 145 never that late.
1: No, we were messing with Pete.
4: But I think about it, too. Big Mac did sit in the office with Hurls, Olivero, and that big guy with the suit. And, you know, I think maybe they switched the title.
3: Nice.
1: And they got me. I made a mistake on the wheel. He's going to kill me for the wheel.
3: Oh, yeah, he butchered
1: it.
3: I was not
1: the best host.
0: Got it.
1: I blew it. I said the answer. The witch. We played the witch beetle part.
0: Yeah.
1: And so that was clues. I literally wanted to make it easy for
0: sure.
1: them. So because I felt like the last couple, we've embarrassed Pete.
0: Right.
1: Like, and we've embarrassed him a little bit. So I was like, let's make it easy. Witch beetle. You got to, even if you don't know.
0: 25%
1: chance. 25% chance.
0: So, and Ringo's probably not the answer, right?
1: So I'm like, he's the youngest, right? He's best friends with Eric Clapton. Eric Clapton stole his wife. And they're just like, and they just wouldn't shut up. And I'm like, my God, don't you know anything? Eric Clapton married George's. And I said, George Harrison, right in the middle of trying to explain the question.
0: Guess you gave it away.
1: I'm an idiot.
4: He had a great idea, wrong. Poor execution.
0: Well, yeah. That's why you guys are not hosting the wheel for a long time now.
1: Yeah.
4: Well, no. That's not true.
0: That is true.
4: No,
1: it's you versus.
4: You and Hurls. This is happening.
1: That was my practice run.
0: If I don't have an answer by 4 o'clock.
4: I'll get the answer.
0: You can have a list of things that are not going to go your way today. All right? Here's Liam in New Jersey on the fan. Liam, how are you today, buddy?
1: Liam.
0: All right. No, Liam. Here's Mason in Wesley Hills. Mason, how are you?
5: Hey, I'm doing great.
0: Great.
5: Not very often I get to call you guys because I'm a Red Sox fan living in New York.
0: Yeah.
5: Not much to talk about.
0: Mm-hmm.
5: But I'm just going to say, watching the game against the Mets yesterday, I'm not looking to torment anybody.
0: Yeah.
5: It was just going into that game, I knew we were going to win.
0: Okay.
5: And come the ninth inning, we see how the pitching is going, and the Red Sox can't hit anything. But I knew. I wasn't even nervous. I knew we were going to win that game.
0: And what was the reason?
5: The Mets were just going to hand
0: it in. What was the reason that you knew that you were going to win that game?
5: Well, that the Mets are just somehow going to hand it over. Someone's going to bobble it somewhere. They'll hit a man.
0: Yeah, so you had figured out beforehand that if anything can go wrong for the Mets, it's going to go wrong.
1: Right.
0: Including, of all the years for Francisco Lindor, you know, who's been talked about a million times over.
1: Yep.
0: Very little bit to have to do with baseball itself. Everything's been off the field. The wives not getting along. Politics. Mondani. Right? All the, being asleep at the wheel. All the stuff you brought up a couple hours ago.
1: Yeah.
0: You knew that with one out and a man on first base in a game the Mets had done and got a great pitching performance, by the way.
1: Yeah, from a young kid.
0: Shutout ball, right?
1: Mm-hmm.
0: That a routine ground ball to shortstop was going to get booted. Lindor's going to wind up prone on the ground.
1: Yep.
0: Not even get to the ball, throw it behind his head to second base. Just give up on the play. And that was going to lead to a 10th inning loss. Wow.
1: And then Ron Darling is like, I have a feeling when we see the replay, it's going to be a really bad hop on Lindor. And then they watch the replay. He goes, nope, he just booted that one.
0: And by the way, how about Gary Cohen?
1: Yeah.
0: Who gets all, like, sometimes he thinks he's...
1: A little on the high horse.
0: Yeah, a little high horsey.
1: A little bit.
0: How about Gary Cohen over the weekend, saying, can you stop complaining about when the Red Sox plane got in?
1: Mm-hmm.
0: So I have to say, here's my wish for Gary Cohen. I hope the next time he takes a family vacation, his flight's delayed 9 hours.
1: Yeah, it was more than that.
0: Yeah.
1: It's like a 24-hour delay.
0: Yeah, so...
1: They kept having issues with the same plane, apparently,
0: or something. Now, we can talk about how they travel in style. They do.
1: They do.
0: Everything's first class. It is. But I don't care if you're on a private jet, if you're on, a regular commercial jet. Heck, even if you're on Frontier Airlines.
1: Mm-hmm.
0: When you have a flight delay, it sucks. It sucks for everybody.
1: Yep.
0: So for Garrett to say, quit bitching about the flight delay, I hope you get a flight delay. Because I know what you're going to do. You're going to bitch about it.
1: Yep.
0: Because that's what we do.
1: Yep.
0: You know how many times I've had to go on Twitter to
1: complain?
0: United customer service? Is there a chance we're taking off tonight?
1: Yeah. I know. And the Red Sox, that loss did piss me off. The Mets blowing that game kind of did piss me off because I got to tell you, one of the worst parts outside of how the Yankees impacted themselves, They're 14-2 in the last 16 games since playing the Yankees.
0: Yeah. Since nine straight now.
1: Nine straight, and they're 14-2.
0: Yeah, they're back in it.
1: They're back in it. They're a half a game out of a wild card spot. Half a game out.
0: How many behind the Yankees today?
1: Still a decent amount. Right? Behind the Yankees, it's still like maybe six games in the loss column, but it was 13.
0: Right.
1: It was 13 or 14, and now it's some, you know, reasonable number. And I'm not necessarily worried about them catching the Yankees. I mean, I suppose that's part of it, but they are six games in the loss column, seven games overall.
0: Not a crazy number.
1: No,
0: when you're playing that kind of hot ball.
1: No, absolutely.
0: Matter of fact, the All-Star game, I know the Yankees have won four straight also.
1: Yeah.
0: But the All-Star game came at a bad time for the Red Sox.
1: I know. You're hot as hell.
0: You can't lose.
1: Yeah, you don't want to.
0: All right, quick break. More of your calls coming up. Plus, the most important thing that did happen this weekend. We'll get into that coming up. And lots more cooking right here on The Fan.
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0: 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SNY joins us. Always good to see you guys in SNY. Oh, by the way, I was told we have to pick a Met game for the second half to watch from the SNY suite.
1: Fantastic.
0: You know, no, we have to. It's part of the contract.
1: I'm in.
0: So, no, it's a great suite, by the way.
1: Oh, beautiful suite.
0: And they go out of their way to make me happy, getting me Grand Marnier.
1: Mm-hmm.
0: So I'm looking forward to it. It's just like of all the years, you know, to have to go to a Met game in August, seems like this would be the year we could raise our hand and say, like Dido said, white flag it! White flag it!
1: There's got to be a game. We'll go to the Pete Alonso game.
0: Oh, okay.
1: Let's go. That's in September. I don't know if they're looking for a summer.
0: I don't think they're pretty ambivalent towards.
1: And we'd have to run out of here.
0: Anything.
1: So, yeah, we'd have to run right out of here and go there.
0: September, but yeah. I can't do that. No, sorry.
1: Why not?
0: No running out of here early in September.
1: No, not early.
0: No.
1: Not
0: can't
1: early.
0: We just pick? Shoot, that's a good point. Maybe we can do the show from Citi Field
1: for the Pete Alonso game.
0: Well, any game, just stay there, watch the game. I'll leave in the third and we'll call
1: sounds
0: it a day.
1: Good.
0: You know what I'm saying?
1: I'll do a show. From
0: you
1: that.
0: Came with us when it was me and Evan, right? Or did you not?
1: To the suite?
0: Yeah.
1: Yes.
0: Yeah. That was great, right?
1: Yeah, it was awesome.
0: No, I'll say SNY. They do the suite invitation perfect.
1: Very nice.
0: They're very, very, suites. Very, very generous.
1: It's a very nice suite.
0: In that suite. So we do have to pick a day where all of us are going to a Met game to sit in the SNY suite.
1: Sounds good.
0: So you guys check your busy calendars. Mm-hmm. I'm always available. And you just let me know.
1: You're here from now on, rest of the summer?
0: I'll probably take a couple 3-day weekends.
1: Yeah.
0: And then I got to deal with your 3 weeks off in August.
1: It's not 3 weeks.
0: Yeah. I wonder if they're just going to call it the Carton Show without Big Mac on digital. We did get to the bottom of it.
1: Yes.
0: They have not told me the name of the culprit. And I respect that because I don't believe in snitching, nor do I like rats on our staff.
1: But we've gotten to the bottom of it.
0: But they tell me that they collectively know who did it. That person should not have done it. And that person now knows in the future.
1: Not to do it again.
0: Keep your fingers off things. And I'll accept that as an answer.
1: Okay.
0: Because if they tell me the person's name, then they're just rats.
1: Mm-hmm.
0: So they dealt with it. They promised me. And I'll accept that. No rats allowed on this show.
1: I think it's fair.
0: There
1: just
0: you go.
1: Just let them know. From now on, the show, it stays at the same.
0: Yeah. Brian's in Jersey on the fan. Brian, how are you today, buddy?
2: Very good.
0: Great.
2: How are you guys?
1: We're doing great.
0: Doing great. Great.
2: I just have a quick question. Craig, when you were away all week,
0: mm-hmm.
2: and Chris was on all week, why did he allow the name of the show to continue all week? Why didn't he stop it right up Monday?
0: It's a great question. Because if I could speak for him, he probably liked it.
2: I think so, too. I think he was totally in on this.
1: I'm sure I was. I didn't see it. It was just on the digital. I didn't see it. I'm doing the
2: show.
1: No.
2: But Chris, you don't see things on radios. You hear things. It's all over. It's all over the office.
0: Yeah.
1: What do you mean? I hear
2: I
1: things.
2: Think you had something to do with it.
1: We ran the same open. I said 2 o'clock straight up in homage of the great Craig Carton. So like, I don't know what I did as far as what you heard that it wasn't the Carton Show. It was the Carton Show. I called it the Carton Show every time I said.
0: I think he's
1: on the Carton Show till
0: innocent of this. I think
1: I didn't recognize that was how they were billing it on the website.
0: Here's the real question
1: the
0: for you.
1: I did not.
0: At any point last week, did you happen to go to the Odyssey app to hear one of the segments you did just to hear how it sounded? Because assuming you did, then you would have seen that it said the Chris McMonagle Show. And you did.
1: There's a chance I did.
0: You know you did.
1: I did.
0: 100%
1: you did. No, I did.
0: Yeah.
1: But I don't remember. I don't remember. Maybe I just remember not thinking it.
0: You might have screen grabbed it. Saved it for prosperity, too.
1: I went back and listened. I know there was one day for sure I went back and listened to it on the drive home.
0: That's what Pete told me.
1: So, and that's typically what I do. I go home and listen to a lot of shows. I got that from you.
0: That's right.
1: I go back and listen.
0: Yeah, if something you thought was great was really great.
1: Or vice versa. Yes.
0: That's right.
1: So I did go back and listen to something. I did it as I was like just pulling out of the spot. I don't remember it saying the McMonagle Show.
0: You don't?
1: I don't. Now that I think of it, though, I was in that. I don't remember it, but I remember seeing the picture, and it was
0: just you.
1: It was my old headshot. It wasn't the new one with the flannel.
0: See? So you saw, but it didn't register.
1: It didn't just register.
0: Fair
1: me.
0: Enough.
1: Now that I think about it, I think I remember saying to myself, why am I in the old sweatshirt that I had as opposed to the new thing? It just didn't register with me that they were calling it the wrong name.
0: All right, there you go.
1: You know what? You're right. I did go back and listen.
0: Here's JR in Wallingford, Connecticut. JR, what's cooking today, buddy?
3: Hey, Craigie, how you doing?
0: Great,
3: Mac. You guys, you have a great show. You make me smile every day, and you are building a brand. But, man, I had some indiscretions a few years back.
0: Mm-hmm.
3: There was a lot of snitching going on.
0: Sounds like it.
3: And Big Mac's the poor guy. He's the patsy. I love you guys, really.
0: Talk
3: you make
0: to
3: me smile
0: buddy.
3: Every day. Thank you so much.
0: Appreciate you very much. Snitches get snitches.
1: I didn't snitch on nobody.
0: And I give Gallo credit. He says he knows who did it.
1: Yeah.
0: Now, that means it could be him.
1: Could be him.
0: But he said he knows who did it. An email was sent, and I did not ask for that person's name. Because I feel about snitching.
1: Well, I mean...
0: By the way, did you happen to see...
1: You're not going to excommunicate the person. Like, what are you...
0: Do you know me?
1: No, but you're afraid. If you're afraid of that, then why do you... You know what I'm saying? Like,
0: No. I'm just saying...
1: You don't like snitches, but you would... If they snitched, you would off with his head?
0: No, if he snitched...
1: Yeah.
0: I view him differently.
1: I got you.
0: He wouldn't be long for here. Because if you're going to snitch... I tell my kids this all the time.
1: Mm-hmm.
0: Because you'll see as your kids get older, they're too young for this now. If they have a friend that talks smack about another friend to them, that means they're doing it to them when they're not around.
1: Right.
0: That's not a leap, right?
1: Mm-hmm.
0: So I always tell them, listen, you can't trust that person. If they're saying something bad about a mutual friend, what do you think they're doing to you when you're not in the room?
1: Right.
0: They're probably saying things about you.
1: Yeah.
0: Right? Can you believe she wore those pants? Right? You know what I'm saying?
1: Yep.
0: Or something silly like that?
1: Mm-hmm.
0: So I respect the fact that Gallo did not give me the name. It's why I'm not asking for the name. I don't know to this minute who it was, nor do I need to know.
1: You aren't going to do. You're not going to do anything to that person.
0: No, yeah. No.
1: Right?
4: You sure?
1: No.
4: I didn't have a name for 2 months.
1: Oh, that's a good point.
0: No, but that's what I mean. That's just me. That's tough love. That's just tough love. I love you. I want you to be here. So you just have to, you know.
1: It took you a while to.
0: And by the way, you don't make the same mistake twice. The fact you keep making different mistakes is a whole different ballgame, but you don't make the same mistake twice.
1: No.
0: Right, because it's tough love.
1: Tough love.
0: That's exactly right. Now, had Gallo ratted this guy out, I suppose.
1: Felt different about Gallo.
0: My opinion of Gallo changes.
1: Gotcha.
0: It's already changed anyway, to be honest, because how many USA soccer jerseys can one dude wear?
1: Today's Italy, I think. I think that's the
0: Italian. I don't know.
1: That's the thing about it, like... he has a different soccer jersey, different countries, different teams, different. He's got multiple Premier Leagues, then it's to this league. Like
0: it's enough.
1: How many
0: he's
1: soccer
0: an adult.
1: Jerseys can you have?
0: And I'll do you one better. I said to him during the last break, "Well, what if I said, would you wear the Iranian soccer jersey?" And he goes, "If it looked good," and I go, "You wouldn't be allowed in this studio if you wore the Iranian soccer jersey. Mm-hmm. We're at war with them right now."
1: Yeah.
0: And he goes, "But what if it looked good?" He goes, "I tell you what jersey I won't wear." I go, if you're willing to wear the Iranian soccer jersey,
1: mm-hmm.
0: I couldn't even contemplate what country's jersey
1: you wouldn't wear.
0: You would refuse to wear. He goes, England. He goes, we fought them in a war. I go, we're currently fighting Iran. And there's not much fighting on their side, I guess,
1: right,
0: but
1: yeah, no,
0: we're
1: well,
0: bombing the hell out of
1: yes,
0: them.
1: Yes, we are.
0: He goes, yeah, but if the jersey looked good, or his words, not mine, if it was a dope jersey, I'd rock it. But you won't wear the England jersey? We're speaking their language. That's okay?
1: Yeah.
0: But the Harry Kane jersey isn't?
1: No good.
0: By the way, we're up to the semifinals of the World Cup.
1: Only 4 teams left.
0: Any interest at all now that there's 4 teams left?
1: I guess.
0: You do have Argentina... Like you, we've here's the beauty of real quick
1: good matchups, I suppose.
0: If I just real quick,
1: yeah,
0: I don't care. I don't know about the matchups.
1: No.
0: I know some of the names.
1: I mean,
0: Harry
1: France
0: Kane
1: has been dominant, and Argentina has the greatest.
0: You got Messi, you got Mbapp,
1: yeah.
0: You got Harry Kane.
1: Mm-hmm.
0: So you got 3 names I know.
1: Right,
0: we all know those guys' names,
1: and that's it.
0: Household names, right?
1: Those are the only 3 I know.
0: Here's why I'm now into it. I'm going to tell you this because I know the countries.
1: Yeah,
0: like when Spain's playing. The Congo,
1: mm-hmm.
0: I'm looking for dudes on drums. When, I don't know, Argentina is playing the Ivory Coast, I'm looking for soap. Right? So I know France.
1: I
0: know Spain.
1: Yeah. I know Spain.
0: I know England.
1: I know England.
0: Right? And I know Argentina.
1: Mm-hmm.
0: So now that I'm aware of these countries.
1: You're back in.
0: And I think the best player on every team other than Spain. Couldn't tell you their best player,
1: mm-mm.
0: But I know Mbappé on France, right? I know Harry Kane on England, and I know Messi, of course, on Argentina, right? I know I'm going to watch. Because I've always said this. There's nothing better than soccer highlights. Soccer goals are awesome to watch. I don't care who you are. The highlight is great. There's not a lot of them, but when you get them, they're awesome. Like bending the ball around a wall, that kind of nonsense, right? Yeah. The rest of it sucks. The highlights are great.
1: I'm with you. I'm actually with you. The highlights are great. But yes, I am bored to tears watching a soccer match. Bored to tears.
0: Because there's not a lot of stuff out there.
1: I'm just bored to tears.
0: And that's why soccer announcers are also the best announcers. Because soccer announcers make it feel like me passing the ball to you, where we're about 6 yards away from each other.
1: Something like that.
0: Is awesome. Oh, what a splendid right boot from Carton to McMonagle.
1: Yeah.
0: You may remember that when Carton was out for a couple of weeks earlier this year, we referred to the team as the McMonagle team.
1: And they just talked Yankee baseball.
0: Yes, all they did for four straight days was debate if the Yankees were in a swoon that went from June into July.
1: Yes.
0: Yes. And then on Friday, we decided to go to the wheel.
1: Friday, we went to the wheel.
0: Yeah.
1: But yeah, no, I don't. I have so many problems with the game that it's tough for me, but I think it's been a really good tournament. There's been a lot of close games.
0: Well, because all the big-name players are showing up.
1: Big-name players have shown up. That's really the story.
0: And that's why this has resonated.
1: Yeah, and you've had the dominant team. France has been dominant. They've like hardly let up a goal. Like it's been a really good tournament. I think tournaments are what we cling to. Like that's what makes it cool. I don't think 39 million people, the number was outrageous for
0: crazy,
1: US hockey.
0: Yeah.
1: Like I honestly don't think they turned it on to watch a soccer game. They turned it on because it's the tournament, it's their country. Like
0: yes.
1: I don't think we felt the game has its issues for me, but we love the tournament. It's the same thing with college basketball. We don't care a lick about college basketball for 2.5 months, 3 months. Nobody cares. And then suddenly the tournament's the biggest thing because the tournament.
0: And everybody's an expert.
1: And everybody's an expert and everybody loves it. And the product of college basketball, it's all right.
0: No, it's not great.
1: It's not great.
0: I agree. The Big East stunk this year.
1: The Big East stunk this year. But we get into it. We love it because we like numbers. Yeah. And it's easy for us to go, oh, there was 32. Now there's 16. That's awesome.
0: We understand that.
1: Yeah, we get that.
0: That math works. I tell you what's funny. So I was away. I assume you didn't do it because I know the Yankees were a hot topic because of the losing and all that stuff.
1: And the four-game set against the Rays.
0: But the way everybody suddenly had an opinion on our Belugin, whatever his name was, getting the red card, and then FIFA allowing him to come back.
1: And the president and making then, of course, the phone call.
0: Yeah, and then, oh my God, Trump called FIFA? You had Americans going, I don't want an American team to win.
1: Mm-hmm.
0: Why not?
1: Well, yeah.
0: Why not? All of a sudden, FIFA's this respectable body?
1: No, but it did make us feel a little dirty. It's a little dirty.
0: And we got our asses handed to us.
1: And then you get your asses handed to us. No, but I think we all understood.
0: But all of a sudden, everyone cared about soccer all of a sudden.
1: Correct.
0: Like, we haven't cared about soccer ever in this country.
1: Right.
0: We never have. We never will. I don't care what anybody says about the ratings. Yes, the ratings have been great.
1: They have been.
0: They've outdone the NBA Finals pretty much throughout the tournament and every other championship professional sports league in our country.
1: I'm
0: respectful of that.
1: Mm-hmm.
0: That's all good. Yeah, outside of the Super Bowl, obviously, correct. Or the championship games, yes.
1: Yes.
0: But all of a sudden, all these people that don't give a rat's ass about soccer, because we don't, suddenly were very passionate about a guy you couldn't pick out of a lineup on any day of the week.
1: Mm-hmm.
0: And twice on Sunday, getting a red card, having it rescinded, and being allowed to play. Mm-hmm. All of a sudden, every guy in America had an opinion about USA soccer.
1: Yeah.
0: Stop it. Soccer's for kids up to 10 years old. That's what it is. And I've told you this privately.
1: Yeah.
0: Soccer's the greatest sport for your children to play in their single digits.
1: Because
0: it makes them run.
1: Yeah.
0: It gets them out of the house. They learn some teamwork. But it makes them actually sweat.
1: Mm-hmm.
0: Baseball doesn't guarantee you that.
1: No, it doesn't.
0: Right? A lot of parents won't let their kids play football. The flag football's blossoming everywhere.
1: Yeah,
0: it's huge right now,
1: I
0: think is great.
1: Tommy's got a playoff game tonight.
0: Yeah, and there's nothing better. It's great.
1: Yeah.
0: As a parent, just being able to watch, it's great. But soccer's the perfect sport for every American kid until they hit 10. Now go play a real sport. Once you hit 10.
1: Yeah.
0: And play multiple sports, obviously. But I think every American kid, it should be like a birthright. Like, if you're born in this country, you have to play soccer in your single digits. You should be forced
1: to. And then you have to stop.
0: And then at 10, if you're one of those random, rare kids that just falls in love with it and wants to play a lot of soccer.
1: Yeah, God bless.
0: You're welcome to it.
1: Mm-hmm.
0: If you're every other kid in America, Now you get to play a lot of sports.
1: We're trying to help this USA team get better. We need them to get over.
0: I don't
1: care
0: if they ever get better.
1: Yeah, me neither.
0: We don't. Like, we don't. We're not a soccer country. We're just not. Like, I played a lot of soccer growing up. I played with Pele. Not a lot of people on the planet can say they did it. I did it.
1: Mm-hmm.
0: All right? I was a really good soccer player. All right? Actually had a chance to go to college to play soccer back in the day. You couldn't pay me. And now what they're doing is they're going to try to force this, what's the name of the league? Whatever the professional soccer league, whatever it's called.
1: Oh, yeah, yeah.
0: They're trying to put games in prime time now, thinking that Americans are now going to flock to watching soccer.
1: I don't think they will.
0: Memo to networks. We don't like soccer in this country unless it's the World Cup. We have zero interest. I apologize. I don't even know the name of the league. It used to be the NASL.
1: Yeah, yeah, yeah.
0: North American Soccer League. That was back in the day when the Cosmos were really good.
1: Mm-hmm.
0: I don't even know what it's called.
1: The one now with the...
0: what's it called? Is it the PSL?
1: Yes, right?
0: Professional Soccer, is that
1: I think that's it, yeah.
0: Or is the NWSL?
1: I don't know. Gallo's got to come running in here in a second.
0: Do you guys know the name of the Professional Soccer League for men? What do you got there, JoJo?
5: MLS.
1: The MLS. Is that what you're talking about? Because that's what
0: Is it still called the MLS?
1: Yeah, that you said
0: Major League Soccer? Is that what it is?
1: Like, you said the MLS, but it's not the MLS anymore.
0: Is it the MLS still?
1: It's the MLS.
0: Like NYCFC, is that MLS?
1: There's also Pro League Soccer. But
0: see, that's what I'm saying.
1: I don't know if there is. I think the MLS is what you're talking about.
0: Yeah, what is it?
6: I think I'm going to change the name of this show forever.
0: Answer the question.
6: It's the MLS.
0: Yes. Okay.
6: You know, host a team in this city that is a champion of that league.
0: Yeah.
6: Which does very well for itself.
0: No, it doesn't.
6: Yes, it does.
0: No, it doesn't.
6: Yes, it does.
0: No, it doesn't.
6: Yeah, yes, it does.
0: Under what metric?
6: They do 20,000 people a match.
0: Yeah, in a 45,000-seat stadium.
6: Yes, and they're building a state-of-the-art stadium where for years they're going to outdraw the Mets.
0: They will not outdraw the Mets.
6: They will
0: outdraw the Mets. How many seats are in the new stadium?
6: The Mets are going to kill people before they get people in
0: the stadium. Okay, this is not a Mets show. We can do the Mets in a moment.
6: They draw... this is very...
0: How do they do on TV? Also, they don't have a TV deal. My bad.
6: They get a $1 billion from, Apple TV, which is a big deal.
0: Yeah. Go ahead.
6: I'm just saying.
0: I just asked the name of the league.
6: Major League Soccer.
0: MLS.
1: Yeah.
0: Okay, it used to be the NASL.
6: And they do have another league, I think is the NASL, which is another pro league in this country.
1: Yeah, that wasn't the one I was sure. You're talking about the MLS getting the TV deal.
0: I have no idea.
1: And playing in primetime.
0: Yeah, whichever one does. Yeah,
6: also,
0: I don't know.
6: International soccer does like 500,000 views in this country.
0: Mm-hmm. Yeah, and auto racing is the most watched sport on the planet. It is.
6: It's. I'll tell you, it's
0: more
6: right
0: people
6: now.
0: Watch auto racing than any quote unquote sport on the planet. Now, soccer might be second, but there's more people globally. That'll watch dudes in cars. Like Grand Prix
1: is that
0: tracks.
1: A fact?
0: Yes.
1: Really?
0: Yeah.
6: Oh, I thought you were talking about NASCAR.
0: No, not NASCAR. NASCAR's got the redneck community on lockdown. Mm-hmm. 100%.
1: Yeah.
0: And it's actually a lot of fun.
6: And I also had a problem with you because you took all the good luck with you. You left and we were riding high. America was beautiful in soccer. It's always beautiful.
0: Yeah.
6: It was beautiful in soccer and you left and they got embarrassed.
0: When's the last time you played soccer?
6: I mean,
0: sorry?
6: That's not fair.
0: Oh, no, so that's my answer.
6: I'm a grown man. How much time do I have to do anything?
0: I played pickup basketball yesterday. I play wiffle ball in my backyard all the time.
1: Because
6: you've earned that, though.
0: No, because I'm just an American normal human being that likes to do these sports. I can't play hardball anymore, so I play wiffle ball. You have kids. You probably play wiffle ball with the kids. You probably shoot hoops with the kids.
1: Shoot hoops with the kids constantly.
0: When's the last time you played soccer?
6: You going to ask me when's the last time I played any sport?
0: No, I didn't ask that. I asked when's the last time you played soccer.
6: Not fair.
0: Yeah, that's my point. America will never care about soccer. You guys just have it twisted in your brains because you fell in love with Franz Beckenbauer 40 years ago.
6: Mm-hmm. Well, I'm 34.
0: Yeah. There you go.
1: You think if the networks put it in primetime, the numbers would be good?
0: No. It's like women's sports. Nobody cares.
6: No.
0: Right. Let me ask you a question.
6: But to say people don't care about
0: that sport
6: is a false.
0: Stop. I'm going to ask you a question. Primetime on Fox, home of soccer right now, right? 8 o'clock on a Sunday night. Best viewing night of the week. By any network's metrics, okay? 8 o'clock Sunday night. I'll give you a random WNBA basketball game versus a random MLS soccer game. Which one has more viewers?
6: Probably the WNBA game. But also, you're not talking.
0: You lost to
6: you're
0: women
6: talking
0: by
6: about,
0: basketball.
6: But you're talking about one league. It's literally the third most watched sport in this country.
0: I'm not,
6: after the NBA.
0: No, it is not.
6: Yes, it is.
0: You have to stop.
6: Yes, it is. The Premier League alone outrates the MLB, the NHL by itself.
0: Not
6: they
0: in this country.
6: Play. Yes, they do.
0: No, they do not.
6: They average like 500,000 viewers on a Sunday morning.
0: And the NFL gets 100 million viewers.
6: We're not talking about the NFL.
0: And the NBA does 20 million.
6: The only sport that matched the NFL in viewing-wise was two matches that the teams lost.
0: The World Cup's different. Yeah. The World Cup is it's a different animal.
6: It's the tournament.
0: The World Cup is a different animal.
6: The goalposts.
0: No,
6: it's the tournament.
0: You can't
6: remove the Knicks from the NBA Finals.
0: You can't use the, World Cup.
6: The NBA Finals hasn't been a watch
0: event. It's a once-every-four-year event. You can't use the World Cup as... See, I told you soccer's popular in America. Because I'll tell you what... The week after the World Cup, you can give me any nationally televised America versus America, whatever local teams there
6: fair.
0: Are.
6: That's fair.
0: Head to head on a Saturday night, you know how many people are going to watch it? Zero.
6: Well,
0: nobody.
6: That's not true.
0: Zero.
6: Not zero.
0: 43,000 people will tune in. Oh, the Seattle Sound are playing the Red Bulls.
6: They got their deal for it.
0: Zero. It's a zero share. World Cup is different. I respect that. It is a different animal. It is not a regular Saturday night Seattle versus New York game that ain't nobody cares about. Sorry about that.
6: Remember that time Chris changed the name of the show?
0: Yeah, that's right.
6: It's crazy.
0: You know what you should do? Let me ask you a question.
1: You come in here and get owned in an argument and you start throwing me under the bus?
0: See, that's let me ask you a question.
6: We're just saying anything
0: when
6: now.
0: Do you do your solo show? When does that happen here?
6: I mean...
0: The Anthony Gallo show. When is that?
6: Well, whenever they ask me.
0: Okay, just like, when's the next one?
6: I don't know. I'm away this weekend.
0: Okay,
6: it
0: let's
6: was
0: just
6: Sunday.
0: Make things so difficult.
6: It was Sunday.
0: Okay, this past Sunday.
6: Yes.
0: How many hours did you do?
6: 2.5.
0: Okay, out of the 2.5 hours, how many minutes did you do on soccer?
6: I don't know, 20?
0: Out of 2.5 hours, yeah. A sport that's so popular that Americans can't wait to hear more of, you did 20 minutes on it.
6: Yeah.
0: Out of 2.5 hours. What did you do the other 2.5 hours on? A meaningless regular season Yankee baseball game?
6: Well, Yankee fans being
0: exactly.
6: Miserable.
0: Point mm-hmm. made. Go back and mess up the
1: street.
0: It's
1: not just me that does mostly Yankees. It's everybody.
6: We're shilling it up over
0: yeah.
6: here.
0: Yeah. And by the way, if you show up here in an Iranian soccer jersey, take the day off.
6: It's not happening.
0: Take the day off. Thank
6: it's
0: you.
6: It's not happening.
0: Good seeing you. That's Anthony Gallo. There you go. Here's Guillermo in Hackensack on the Fan. Guillermo, how you doing, pal?
5: Hey, what's up, Peggy?
0: How
1: what's
0: are you?
1: Up, Peggy, Guillermo?
5: I just while you're here with this discussion, I'm looking it up. I looked it up on a couple sites what the most popular sports worldwide are.
0: Yeah, worldwide, I understand that. I'm not talking about the rest of the world. I'm talking about, you know, Fort Lee, New Jersey. I'm talking about Scarsdale, New York. I understand globally the appeal of soccer and auto racing. That is not the same here.
5: I don't know, Peggy.
0: There's nothing about it. I know. You looked up. It's you made the mistake. You looked up what is the number globally.
5: I did look up worldwide, though.
0: I'll be the first to tell you. Globally, yes. Soccer and auto racing are the two most viewed sporting events on the planet. No argument for me.
1: Cricket is up there, too.
0: Cricket's up there as well. Thank you, Big Mac.
1: Mm-hmm.
0: I don't argue that. I support that notion
1: because
0: I know it's factually correct. But what do I care what people in Slovenia watch? I don't. I can only speak to the American audience.
1: Mm-hmm.
0: Nobody wants to watch soccer on TV. World Cup aside.
1: Yes.
0: And by the way, the World Cup is not the Seattle Sounders against... The Fort Lauderdale Foresters.
1: Mm-hmm.
0: It's the greatest players in the world that have combined billions of followers. By the way, you know who the highest paid athlete in the world is? It's not LeBron James.
1: No.
0: It's Michael Schumacher. Who's Michael Schumacher? Sounds like
1: he's
0: a guy that plays soccer for England.
1: He's a race
0: it's
1: car
0: not.
1: Driver, isn't
0: he? He's a race car driver.
1: How much does he
0: That's
1: make?
0: Correct. A lot.
1: He gets paid by whom? His driving team?
0: Whoever the sponsors are.
1: Oh, sponsors and stuff. Yeah,
0: yeah but that's his, and whatever he earns on the track, obviously.
1: Right.
0: Yeah, highest paid athlete in the world for like 7 consecutive years.
1: Wow.
0: And then, of course, Saudi Arabia and Ronaldo, you know, changed the landscape a little bit on that. But yeah, I acknowledge globally that soccer's the number one sport globally. But from California... To New York.
1: From sea to shining sea.
0: Thank you.

0: Thank you. Mm-hmm. Last comment, and then you're done. Go.
1: The Sounders sell out Lumen Field.
0: The Sounders sell out. Cause, yeah, have you been to Seattle matches. Recently? Yeah. That's all you need to know about why they sell out.
1: Of patriotism at those soccer matches, all right?
0: Yeah. The mayor of Seattle hates America, but yeah, you wonder why they're selling out soccer games there. All good. Yeah.
1: I'm very happy you're back, by the way.
0: I'm glad to be back. 888-808-1019. I do think Wednesday night is the semifinal.
2: It is. It's going to be great. I can't wait for it.
0: And then Sunday,
2: and then
0: of course,
2: Sunday's the final right here in New York City. Well, in New Jersey.
0: That's right.
2: In New Jersey at MetLife Stadium.
0: No,
2: will be the final.
0: Not at MetLife Stadium. No, sir.
2: The final isn't at MetLife?
0: No, it is not. It is at New York, New Jersey Stadium.
2: Oh, is that
0: not allowed
2: it?
0: To call it MetLife Stadium.
2: Oh, for the that's right. I'm sorry.
0: Yeah, FIFA came in and said, we'll have none of that.
2: Yes.
0: Like, what? Yeah. You want to go to that, by the way?
2: The final on Sunday?
0: Yeah. We can go pitch side if you want.
2: Don't say things like that.
0: It's just a pain in the ass to get there, though.
2: I mean, I have people that would, in my life, because I, you know, my in-laws are Italian, my brother-in-law is heavily
0: soccer.
2: Into it, so if you could have something for them, they would love it, but I'm good.
0: Just out of curiosity, your Italian in-laws,
2: yes.
0: You know, Italy sucks at soccer now,
2: very
0: as you know.
2: Yeah.
0: They missed, I think, 3 straight World Cups, which is 12 years of not making it.
2: Crazy.
0: Do they have a rooting interest? Probably not,
2: No,
0: right?
2: Not really, no. I don't think they care who wins. They like certain players. Yeah, they like certain
0: but
2: players.
0: But they're not going to root for, like, Spain.
2: No, I don't think so.
0: Yeah.
2: I haven't talked to them about it. The only thing I've talked to them about is that I know they're watching the games.
0: For sure.
2: And I know that they're disappointed very much so in Italy and have their own reasons for why they think Italy's in this rut that they're in for the last 12 years. But I haven't asked them if they've, like, adopted a team that they're rooting for.
0: Isn't it crazy that USA has had more World Cup teams in the last 12 years than Italy has?
2: Would USA have made it this year, though, if they weren't the host country?
0: Well, you're guaranteed a spot.
2: That's what I'm saying. Like, I know they're guaranteed a spot because they're the host country. I'm assuming they were good enough, but
0: probably.
2: I'm not positive.
0: I don't know if they had to play in any of the pre-World Cup tournaments to qualify.
2: Yeah.
0: Probably didn't have to play in them, I guess.
2: I think they did play in them in friendlies and qualifiers, but I think they didn't, They were in.
0: 888-808-1019. Quick break. More of your calls coming up. We will get into some Yankee talk a little bit later on this afternoon as well, as they enjoy their break. How many All-Stars do the Yankees have? Anybody know?
2: Anybody? They got 3, Craig.
0: How many All-Stars do the Mets have?
2: Anybody? I think it's just the one. I think it's just Soto.
0: Just Soto?
2: Mm-hmm.
0: Interesting. We'll get to more of that coming up as well.
2: He deserves it.
0: 100%. He's having a great season.
2: He's having a great year.
0: He really is.
2: It's a shame.
0: Your call is much more coming up.
2: It's a shame the rest of the team is performing so poorly.
0: Yeah. Really stinks.
2: Sucks. 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
12: 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Still an absolute mess at the inbound GWB, 45 to 60 minutes on the upper level, 30 to 40 minutes on the inbound lower level of the George West Side Highway. Slow out of the 90s, yes, but it's still the best of it out. Lincoln 20 in, 15 to 20 out from 11th, better from 9th. Holland, it's about 20 minutes out of town on the Jersey side. Newark Bay, better either way. Westchesterbound Mario Cuomo Bridge, closer to Westchester, worse it gets, because on the eastbound cross Westchester near the Sawmill River Parkway, you got the two left lanes out because of a collision. Rocklandbound Mario Cuomo Bridge isn't bad yet, but on the northbound side of the New York State Thruway in Rockland, a whole lot of traffic getting you up past the Palisades before it finally gets better. 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
15: I'm pretty
14: hosted
15: sure
14: by Chris McMonago.
15: Yeah.

0: So I actually hope that's real.
1: So do
0: It'd
1: I.
0: be so much better if that were real than fake Francesca made it up. It would just be so much better. Also, someone reached out to me to let me know that Michael Schumacher no longer drives competitively. I guess he had an accident or a brain something.
1: Really?
0: Like some type of health issue. So he's not, apparently he's not driven in quite some time. But you get the point.
1: Mm-hmm.
0: I guess the new star in European driving is Lewis Hamilton, maybe? I also think he was banging one of the Kardashians. Right?
1: Really?
0: Yeah, I think so. Probably Kim, I would assume. Right? Like, if you're going to pick a Kardashian, if you're going to pick a Kardashian that's most likely banging Lewis Hamilton?
1: Probably. She's been a serial dater.
0: Right?
1: That's a term.
0: Because Kylie's with Chamolet, right?
1: Yeah, she's been with him for a while.
0: So it's not her.
1: No.
0: It's not the big one who's clearly not Khloe. A Kardashian, right?
1: Why?
0: Because look at her versus the others.
1: No, she looks
0: she
1: like
0: was either adopted or OJ's her dad. No. I'm just saying, she looks completely different than all the others. Does she not? Is that not fair to say?
2: I think you're very accurate.
1: Yeah, she's transformed,
2: she's
1: the face. She's big. She's
0: had
1: definitely
0: so much
1: bigger.
0: Plastic surgery.
2: But that's what I thought. They all,
0: I guess. You know, I mean, I don't know.
1: They all kind of had their.
0: I guess she looks better now than she.
1: The oldest one is Courtney, and she's with Travis Barker now for
0: a
1: while.
0: She's not
1: right?
0: All like, you know, like, she's married to Travis
1: married,
0: Barker.
1: Right? Yeah.
0: They even have a kid together, possibly. I don't know.
1: Probably. I don't know.
0: So, again, we're back to Kim. Right?
1: I think it's Kim.
0: She's most likely the Kardashian. Kim. Joe, you got an answer on that? You seemed excited to tell me.
2: Yeah,
0: that
2: he was very excited.
0: You researched that. What do you got?
3: They're dating as of early 2020.
0: Oh, they're actively dating? Yeah. I like how you keep up with it. Mm-hmm. That's awesome.
3: No, I just looked it up.
0: No. You had it right at your fingertips. You're like,
1: good for you.
0: I don't know how many games the Mets have won this year, mm-hmm. but I do know that it's Kim Kardashian that's dating Lewis Hamilton.
1: Mm-hmm.
0: Yeah, you need that like quick. Like instant.
1: Is he making that much?
0: Over 100 mil.
1: Yeah, well, Ronaldo's making 300 million a year.
0: That's why I said the Saudi Arabia thing where Ronaldo changed the landscape a bit.
1: That's crazy.
0: And what's he play, like 10 games for them, something I mean, like that?
2: Is it really $300 million, though, for a year? How much is he really making? It
1: includes roughly $235 million from his contract and $65 million in endorsements. He made $300
0: million. Also, it's
1: all in.
0: All in. All in.
1: Total earnings.
0: Dude, he charges
1: Canelo
0: like...
1: Canelo Alvarez made $170 million. He's next on the list.
0: In 2025?
1: Yep.
0: Well, he fought twice, right? He must have owned. He must have gotten a big chunk of the pay-per-view.
1: Lionel Messi, 140. LeBron
0: so you're telling
1: James,
0: me, hold on. You're telling me that Ronaldo makes more than double what Messi makes?
1: Correct.
0: At least for 1 year?
1: Yeah.
0: Wow. That's crazy.
1: Yep.
0: But you're including endorsements in that as well. It's endorsements plus.
1: It's Forbes, the highest paid athletes of the year. So salary
0: Got it.
1: And
0: so
1: money.
0: It's LeBron the first American athlete? He must be, right?
1: He was, yes.
0: Yeah.
1: LeBron James is fourth, $137 million.
0: By the way, I think Michael Jordan still makes more than he does.
1: Maybe.
0: What's Ohtani making?
1: $127. But I think it's more.
0: That's all endorsements, obviously.
1: Yeah.
0: Because he's only making a couple
1: technically, the Dodgers are paying him $2 million this year.
0: Yeah. So that means he made $145
1: million.
0: $125. Just in endorsements.
1: I guess, yeah.
0: Pretty good.
1: I got
0: to be the best Japanese ball player on the planet.
1: Give you the breakdown of every player. I'm just, you know, on.
0: No, I hear you.
1: It gave me the breakdown of Ronaldo and then the list.
0: So, interesting. Is there a golfer on the list? Because of Liv? Like, is like Phil Mickelson the number one golfer?
1: I don't know if he's still.
0: Or like a John Rahm? Like, there's got to be a golfer on that list based on the Liv money, no? Or no, not John Rahm. What's the guy's name? Bryson DeChambeau.
3: Yeah, Bryson DeChambeau.
0: Yeah, DeChambeau's got to be over 100 mil.
1: He was with Liv, right? So I think he was making big money there. Steph Curry, number six.
0: No,
1: that's what it
0: There's
1: says.
0: No way. That's what it can't
1: Forbes.
0: Be right.
1: Forbes.com.
0: It can't be right. It can't be right.
1: When did this article get out? In May of 2026.
0: Years, but Bryson DeChambeau got triple digits for Liv.
1: I'm just trying to tell you. John Rahm is the next guy. Is the first golfer.
0: Crazy. All right. I'll take your word for it.
1: Mm-hmm. Kevin Durant. And then Lewis Hamilton is 10.
0: Kevin Durant?
1: Kevin Durant is 9.
0: That must be endorsements then.
1: Yeah.
0: Right? Okay. Well, there you go. We've learned a lot here today, folks.
1: We've learned a lot.
0: Yes, we have. Here's Ross in Bergen County on the Fan. Ross, what's going on, Spank?
4: What's going on, fellas? How we doing?
0: All right.
1: Good. How are you?
4: Yeah, so I'm doing good, guys. So my big thing with the soccer team, and this goes to any international competition, but I think because soccer is so national, is you look at a guy like Balogun, his only association with the country is his mother was so pregnant on the plane, they wouldn't let it take off.
0: Correct.
4: He was born here, but everything else raised, his whole family is from the country we just celebrated our secession from 250 years ago, a week and a half ago. And I guarantee you, if he got a call from a United Kingdom area code number, he would have went running to go play with Harry Kane the first second he got.
0: Maybe.
4: Imagine if Ovechkin was born in Totowa and was on the first line of the the American winning goal team.
0: All right, so let me ask you a quick question. Were you bothered at all that Carl Anthony Towns didn't play for the United States in the All-Star game?
4: Well, I mean, that was like a facto All-Star game compared to the World Cup.
0: But my point is, this Balogun guy is not the first guy to do this. And this, again, this now becomes a birthright citizenship argument.
1: Of course it does.
0: If you're born here, you're an American.
1: Of course it does.
0: Doesn't matter where you're raised.
1: Been,
0: if you're born here,
1: yes,
0: that's always been the rule.
1: It's always been the rule.
0: Yeah. Now, I know there's some crazy stuff going on now where they're creating birthing centers right at the border to take advantage of that rule.
1: Sure.
0: Not for us to discuss on this particular show.
1: No.
0: But I don't think he was born here by choice.
1: No, they wouldn't let her
0: fly. They wouldn't allow his mother to get on the plane because she was going to pop any second. It was out of concern for her well-being.
1: Yes.
0: So, yes. Did he live here? No, he didn't. Was he born here? Yes, he was. More importantly than anything, Big Mac, did he help us win a cup?
1: No. Is he an American citizen?
0: So you could ship him back to where he came from, for all I'm concerned.
1: And everybody thought he faked the injury, too, right? Was that a different? That's the other guy. I'm sorry. I mean, other star who has
0: he
1: now.
0: He did step on the dude's ankle and damn near broke
1: it. No, that's the red card. Yeah. No, but then their best player exited the game early, and everyone was like, oh, he's faking an injury.
0: Who, Pulisic?
1: Pulisic. And then he ended up having a fracture in his
0: leg. You know what that reminded me of?
1: What?
0: Jay Cutler in Chicago with the Bears.
1: That's a good call, 100%.
0: Cutler's got the knee problem in a playoff game.
1: Yep.
0: And goes, I can't play. I can't walk. Oh, you're soft. Jay Cutler doesn't care about winning.
1: Mm-hmm.
0: Meanwhile, he couldn't walk.
1: Yeah.
0: But
1: and he was
0: that?
1: Significantly injured, yeah.
0: Yeah.
1: And the fans were all over him.
0: Oh, they killed him. I think they ran him out of Chicago because of that.
1: Very dangerous to second guess a player's injury status.
0: I think some players, yes.
1: Oh, well,
0: I think if it's LeBron, you can question it. Or if it's a baseball player.
1: No, it's not. Stop it.
0: I'm going to tell you like what.
1: Like what?
0: For the guy that said he was going to hit 40 home runs this year.
1: Yeah, I was wrong on that one. I'm pissed at him.
0: Giancarlo Stanton.
1: I'm pissed at him.
0: It just walked me through this.
1: Mm-hmm.
0: How did you hurt your calf again not doing anything?
1: No, he was ramping up, and it's a brand new injury. He didn't retweak the same injury, got a brand new strain in the same calf.
0: Come on, it's the same thing. It's the same body part.
1: I know, but it's a different. It's not like it was a different part of the calf.
0: Like, how much longer are we going to prop that dude up?
1: I'm with you. I did a whole thing. I want them to go make a big move for a Rafael Devers or something like that because I can't trust Giancarlo Stanton coming back.
0: No.
1: I said this. I think, quite honestly, as much as the Judge news is or Judge injury is, you know, they can't win without Judge. They could still win without Giancarlo. So I get that aspect
0: fair
1: of
0: argument
1: it.
0: To make.
1: But that's a bone. His bone's going to heal. We'll see how much they're finally taking the picture today. Judge is coming back. I don't know when. I don't know what he'll be like, but he's coming back. I can't trust. What are the odds that Stanton comes back and starts running again and re-hurts another soft tissue?
0: Good.
1: Like, it's good.
0: Yeah.
1: At this point, it's a really good chance he'll never make it back because he'll keep re-injuring
0: himself. I think that's
1: got
0: to be the mindset.
1: I think that has to be the mindset. And my whole point is, I can't have a mindset of Judge isn't coming back. What do we do to replace Judge? Because it can't be done.
0: No, but Joe, you do. My personal opinion.
1: Yeah.
0: When you expand the rosters in a couple months,
1: yeah,
0: I think
1: one or two guys, but yeah,
0: is that two guys?
1: It's not like it used to be where you get a whole new 40-man roster in September.
0: Got it. I was going to say you put him on the expanded roster for a potential DH down a run, ninth inning.
1: No, you can't.
0: Volpe's up.
1: Yeah,
0: I need a guy that could Kirk Gibson it.
1: Right.
0: Only at bat of a World Series is a game-winning home run.
1: That's what I've been saying. If I'm Brian Cashman, I get to the trade deadline. If I get imaging this week from Judge that indicates to me strongly, and doctors tell me we have seen zero healing, it's not going anywhere near the way we hoped it would. We can't clear him to swing a bat, and quite honestly, I don't know if he's coming back this year. Then I think you treat the deadline like I'll make a couple of small moves. I'm not going aggressive if I'm not getting Judge, because I can't win without Judge. So to me, I treat this deadline, as long as I know Judge is coming back, how do I replace the other devastating middle of the order bat I thought I had in Giancarlo? I have to go out there and get a big time bat. So I've been talking about Devers for the last week,
0: sure,
1: because I can play him at DH. He's having a down year, and more, the most important thing is, I know San Francisco will trade him. We don't know who's available. We don't know what team is selling or buying. Scubel was going to be all Scubel. Got to trade for Scubel. He's already come out reportedly and said he has no interest in being traded because he wants to help chase this. Championship with this team. They've won like 8 of their last 10, and they're within a couple of games of the wild card, Detroit. I don't know who's being sold. I know Devers is being traded. He is a middle of the order bat who would love to stick it to Boston and who has killed in this building at Yankee Stadium in the short porch as a left-handed hitter. So it doesn't have to be him. He's under contract for the next 7 years. I don't know if Hal would be willing to take on that money, but I can replace my DH with another DH. I replace his contract with another contract. I got to look at this deadline. Judge is coming back. If he's not, forget it. I don't care what we do. If Judge is coming back, I have to replace Giancarlo and get another big-time bat in this lineup. So, I mean,
0: do you think the Yankees are going to tell you in the next 3 days what the imaging told them about Aaron Judge?
1: They're gonna They're gonna tell us something, but I can tell you this: Brian Cashman is a very aggressive trade deadline guy. It doesn't always have to be everyone we like. Oh, we wish we'd have done this.
0: No, but he's always active.
1: He always is active, and he always gets. He's gonna get 4 or 5 guys for this team if Judge is available. I can tell you this: if August 3rd comes around the trade deadline and the Yankees don't do anything major at all, we're gonna find out Judge isn't playing. I think we're going to be able to find out.
0: What are you saying? If Judge can't play,
1: yeah,
0: it's more likely the Yankees don't do anything?
1: Correct.
0: Walk me through that.
1: They can't win without him, so why would they trade assets to a team that can't win?
0: Wow. I would think the opposite.
1: No.
0: That if Judge can't go, we're not just going to give up on this year.
1: Mm-mm.
0: We're going to do our best to supplement to go get guys that collectively, maybe not one individual guy, obviously, because no one's as good as Judge.
1: Yeah.
0: But we're going to get 3 or 4 guys that collectively give us a look. Because remember, we've said it a million times, the American League is soft this year.
1: Yep.
0: Anybody can represent the American League.
1: Mm-hmm.
0: Yankees have the best chance because they're the best team. No Judge, maybe they're not the best team, but in the conversation for sure.
1: Right.
0: One of the 3 or 4 teams that you would say have as good a chance as any to make it. I would think that they get more aggressive, not less aggressive.
1: I don't think so. I think no Judge is a... I mean, if you don't have Judge, I don't think they can win a championship. It's just in my mind. And if you go into a team that doesn't have Judge and you're going to go trade away top prospects, I'm talking about being aggressive, making big time moves,
0: like big name guys,
1: making that Scooble trade, or like Hunter Goodman is a catcher right now with Colorado. Right? Big name. A lot of guys have been talking about it. He's second in the National League in home runs, I think. Having a great year from the catcher.
0: And they
1: position.
0: Definitely need a catcher.
1: And they need a catcher. So, like, that's the aggressive mood. And if you're reading between the lines, Colorado did draft 2 catchers this weekend in the draft. I don't know if that means they're going to trade them. But anyway, go get a Hunter Goodman. That's going to cost you top-level prospects. So, like, if they go get Hunter Goodman, I feel really good about the idea that they think this team is really ready to go. Judge is coming back. They have a chance. If you go see, and I know Evan mentioned it, Kyle Higashioka or some right-handed hitting catcher that's, like, slightly better than Wells has been.
0: Not going to make you moist.
1: Not going to make you excited. And you think, okay, now we have a platoon of catcher. That's a move that tells me, all right, they're just going to try and improve on the margins because they don't think Judge is coming back.
0: Why are you chomping at the bit to say something?
2: Because I just want to say how wrong he is, because I've seen teams like the Atlanta Braves with their best player, Ronald Acuna Jr., be out for the whole season, mm-hmm. and their GM go and make the right moves to go and win a championship.
1: They went out and got 3 outfielders. Peterson. And they got Jorge Soler, who ended up being the World Series MVP.
2: Yeah.
1: Jorge Soler hit a lot of home runs, but do you think Jorge Soler is like a great player? He got hot in the postseason.
0: Like, well, it's going to be interesting. And we got 2 weeks, 2.5 weeks.
1: I don't think they're not trading top level prospects to a team without Judge. That's my opinion. That's what I think.
0: 6 more calls here. Let me say hi real quick to Brad in Point Pleasant, New Jersey. Brad, what's going on today, Spank?
5: Craigie, how we doing, brother?
0: Doing great,
5: Welcome
0: buddy.
5: Welcome back after a nice week off.
0: Thank you.
5: I know you guys kind of shifted gears here.
0: You're good.
5: But shifting back, I looked as I'm driving to the airport. There are 3 things that are much more popular on TV, or as popular, as a regular Major League Soccer game. Here they are in order. Surfing.
0: Surfing.
5: Surfing. Cornhole.
0: Yes.
5: And the World Series of Poker. All about Out Watch. a Major League Soccer game. Well, anybody in this country who says they're watching Major League Soccer is out of their minds and a liar. And I personally can't wait for the World Cup to shift to another country where we won't pay attention to it there because it's on at different times and everybody doesn't have to pretend to be the greatest soccer expert in the world and we can put this...
0: Well, that's why I brought up the Balogun thing because... Oh, no, excuse me. Yeah, the Balogun thing.
1: Yeah.
0: Because although I was off, I was paying attention to things. And it was just fascinating to me how many people suddenly had a vested interest in... You know, the president of our country calling FIFA and whether or not this guy should be eligible to play. Like, you guys are all frauds. None of you care. None of you care. Obviously, we want America to win at everything we compete in.
1: Of course.
0: World Baseball Classic, Ryder Cup, World Cup. We want to win the Olympics. We always want our country to win.
1: If they're competing, why not win?
0: It was interesting how many Americans suddenly didn't want us to win. Because a certain president got involved.
1: Yeah.
0: Well, that's neither here nor there, right? But it's like we don't have a vested interest in soccer. We have a vested interest in our country doing well. But were you going to not sleep as well at night? Oh, man, I can't believe we lost to Belgium.
1: No.
0: Right, because you can't name a guy on the Belgian team, and neither can I.
1: They were on the small TV. I had Yankees Rays on the TV, and I was monitoring the
0: But you went small TV?
1: Oh, they got small TV.
0: Wow. What was on the third TV?
1: The Mets.
0: So you went Yankees big, Mets second, soccer, the little guy?
1: Yep.
0: All right, I mean, I guess that makes sense to me.
1: And then the second they fell behind 3-1, I went, that's a shame.
0: Click.
1: Put on a West Coast baseball game. Just like that.
0: Click.
1: Yep.
0: There you go. Nice. My favorite Bahamian beer, by the way, is Kalik. Kalik, Kalik, Kalik. Yeah. You ever have it?
1: I think I have.
0: You know, they don't sell enough of it in this country, if I may say so.
1: Mm-hmm.
0: A little knock at my own people. I'm not a big, I don't like beer really that much.
1: Okay.
0: I could drink Corona. I'm a good, like an ice frost Corona. Still gets the job done from time to time. But do you know what a split is?
1: A split?
0: A split.
1: No.
0: So if the regular bottle of beer is 12 ounces, so a split is like half of that. It's like a six-ounce. It's a little split, they call it. We don't sell enough splits. Yeah. Kalik, you can get splits.
1: Like just of the normal, like Budweiser, Corona, like but just the small little guys.
0: But a small bottle.
1: Yeah.
0: For emasculated men like myself, who can't always finish an entire bottle of beer because I don't like the taste. If you just gave me a 4 to 6 ounce bottle of beer.
1: Why would you want that if you don't like it?
0: I'm your guy, huh?
1: Why would you want that? I really don't like beer, so make less of it.
0: I tell you why.
1: That doesn't make it. Because just don't drink it.
0: There's, like yesterday, for example, I'm outside playing wiffle ball with Anthony.
1: Mm-hmm.
0: It was hot. So I made myself a pina colada. Had I had a 6 ounce Corona in the fridge, I might have grabbed that instead. Now I got the Malibu rum, I got the pina colada mix, I got the ice, I got the blender. It's a whole Magilla, you know?
1: You didn't have to do that.
0: Well, how else am I going to drink a pina colada?
1: Well, I know, but just make a Grand Marnier and Coke.
0: Yeah, that's, but...
1: No, but I'm
0: outside playing wiffle ball.
1: If you made a pina colada, you invested that time to make a pina colada. You had the ingredients
0: it was hot
1: to
0: out.
1: A pina colada.
0: No,
1: you
0: that's right.
1: You wouldn't have like, oh, I won't make a pina colada so I can have a 7 ounce beer. You would have never made that
0: decision. I would
1: have. You were full
0: because I could have gone right to the fridge.
1: Nah.
0: Yeah.
1: You could have done a million different things easier than making a pina colada. Don't try and get your way out of it. You're a midday pina colada drinker.
0: I am.
1: All right, so
0: I'm an all-day pina colada
1: that's
0: drinker.
1: It. You were playing,
0: there's never
1: you were playing
0: a bad time.
1: Ball and said, man, I am parched and it is hot out here.
0: Yeah.
1: I'm going to go make a pina colada.
0: Correct.
1: Okay.
0: Because but I didn't have a six-ounce beer in the fridge.
1: You could add a whole case of six-ounce beers. You weren't.
0: There used to be a beer up in Syracuse called Old Vienna. I don't know if you ever heard of it.
1: Old Vienna.
0: Goes by OV.
1: Mm-hmm.
0: And they sold OV splits.
1: Mm-hmm.
0: I could kill those because they're quick.
1: Yeah.
0: Quick.
1: We used to sell them. I used to bar back at a catering hall in Franklin Square called Sandcastle. We used to sell those.
0: The and like a
1: we
0: bucket of them or something?
1: Them. Yeah, no, they were like the beers we would give out with a little.
0: Yeah.
1: Yep.
0: Yeah. Now, don't get me wrong. A good pina colada beats a cold beer any day of the week for me.
1: Of course.
0: But I'm not a beer.
1: Well, I mean, but that's my point. You wanted a pina colada.
0: I did in the worst way.
1: Don't you? Exactly right. Don't try to make it seem like I would have had a beer if I had a beer, so I was forced to make a pina colada and put the...
0: At least I would have had an option.
1: Put the little umbrella in it as well. I was forced to do all those things.
0: What about some optionality there?
1: You weren't forced. You wanted a midday pina colada.
0: Can't argue with that.
1: It wasn't a party. It wasn't
0: anything. It's one-on-one wiffle ball.
1: You were parched from wiffle ball and said, I'm going to make a pina colada.
0: Yeah, because I had to explain to Anthony, when you play one-on-one wiffle ball in this house, you don't run the bases. He wants to run the bases. I mean,
1: they all do.
0: I don't have no interest
1: in why are we running bases?
0: Guess what, Anthony? I'm up next.
1: He wants to run the base. They want to run the bases because how can I get them out?
0: Right. Right. And he knows that I don't want to run. Oh, come on, Dad. We're running the base. No, we're not.
1: We're not running the
0: bases. I go, I'll tell you what. We can run the bases with one extra rule.
1: Mm-hmm.
0: We treat it like it's kickball. Where I can throw the wiffle ball at you.
1: Yes.
0: And if I hit you with the wiffle ball, you're out.
1: No, that's how they want to play my kids.
0: Okay, they want to play at least you're there.
1: Yeah, but still, that's...
0: Still, like, you want to run?
1: No, but then if you throw it at them and you happen to miss,
0: then
1: I got to go chase the ball. I'm not doing that.
0: And now it's a home run.
1: That's a home run. I miss you. It's a home run.
0: Yeah, then it's just like being the Mets. Another inside the park home run. Man, we suck defensively. Yeah. 888-808-1019.
1: I hope all the Met fans who were upset I was talking nothing but Yankees are happy Craig's back.
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2: From the 1010 Winds Traffic Center, I'm Greg Rice with the InjuryLawyer.com Fan Highway Patrol presented by the Rothenberg Law Firm. Big trouble in New Jersey on 78. 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Multiple lanes are out near exit 45 because of a bad crash and a car fire. So westbound standstill from Route 24, really west of the Garden State Parkway either way. 22 does a whole lot better. Then 78, citybound George Washington Bridge, about an extra 40 on the upper, 20 to 30 on the inbound lower. The West Side Highway, it's got some issues, but it's the best of the outbound routes to the George. Lincoln, it's about 20 minutes in, 15 to 20 out from 11th, better from 9th. Holland Tunnel right now, the outbound ride is going to run you an extra 15 to 20 minutes on the Jersey side. Newark Bay, better in either direction. 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

0: on Carton Show Big Mac. You know, a lot of people making a big deal the last couple days, Big Mac, that Adam Schefter of ESPN apparently co-owns a gambling company with Robert Kraft of the New England Patriots.
1: Really?
0: Uh-huh. And how is that allowed? Right?
1: Yeah.
0: How do you report on a team
1: that you're a partner with?
0: Yeah. And, and the reason I bring it up is, remember when the Rossini stuff and Vrabel stuff was happening?
1: Of course.
0: There was a report that some unknown people tried to get the report, like, squashed before the New York Post ran with the pictures they had. Well, wouldn't it make sense now that, or and also didn't want ESPN to cover the story?
1: Right.
0: Which they really didn't cover.
1: Not really.
0: At the level they cover every other scandalous story in the NFL. Well, is it crazy to assume that, I don't know, there's a possibility that Robert Kraft picks up the phone and calls his business partner, Adam Schefter, and says, hey, Adam, make sure this story gets squashed? Now, I'm not saying that did happen, but isn't there a possibility that could happen? Or do you want better?
1: I just saw he signed a big contract.
0: He just re-signed with ESPN. Yeah. And look, he's great at what he does. It's not a knock at Adam Schefter as an NFL insider. But if you're going to be an NFL insider, at the end of the day, it, other than the sexual part of it, is there that much of a difference between what Adam Schefter's doing and what Diana Rossini was doing? Like, you're business partners with a guy you report on.
1: Yeah.
0: And a guy that owns a team that you report on.
1: Of course.
0: You don't think that guy's going to feel, now that we have this relationship, financial relationship, that if there's a story out there involving my team, that I'm not going to pick the phone up and say, hey, Adam, do me a solid.
1: Sure.
0: Let that one go. And we've already seen with Adam Schefter what he did with the Washington Redskins back in the day.
1: And those questionable emails,
0: when he sent the report he was going to release to, whether it's Daniel Snyder or another executive there, saying, hey, why don't you fact check this for me?
1: Yeah.
0: Make sure I don't put anything in there you don't want in there.
1: Yeah.
0: So he's already shown a proclivity to do those kinds of deals. Well, now you're financially tied to one of the 32 owners in the NFL personally.
1: Yeah.
0: I would pick up the phone. Like, if you and I, if I own a gambling company.
1: He's got the inside scoop on every story.
0: Yeah.
1: And then now even.
0: Like, if you and I were business partners, you put money in, I've got money in. We now are united, right, on a different level. You don't think one of us is going to pick up the phone to call the other one? Hey, this rumor would hurt me if you report that. What are you going to do?
1: Well, I would like to think he's going to report it anyway.
0: But let's be real.
1: What I'd like to think.
0: Let's be real.
1: I'd like to think that my going into this, they have an understanding, and that he wouldn't put that foot in. But you're right.
0: And especially because this one's a gambling company.
1: Yeah. And the outrage of the Rossini thing, the relationship between, we've seen it before. Like, people had a problem with the party that Glazer throws. And like, all the different relationships that the people whose job it is to cover the athletes and or organizations themselves. The other one was just more scandalous because sex was involved, but apparently money isn't that scandalous right now because we don't seem to have a problem.
0: And by the way, why does the NFL allow one of its 32 majority owners to own a company that produces sports and casino gambling apps? Right? I'm just saying that, like, you can't have it both ways. You can't tell me we're not having the supplemental draft for Brendan Sorsby because of gambling. But it's okay for Robert Kraft to own a gambling company. Oh, and not just that, partner in that company with the most high-profile voice that ESPN has talking about the NFL on its platforms. Right?
1: Yeah.
0: Like, are we stupid?
1: No, I mean, I would think that's problematic.
0: Right.
1: And I would certainly think that if we're going to point to other things and call them problematic, this would fall into that same category.
0: Yeah. Again, I would say, good for Adam Schefter. He makes it like 10 plus million bucks a year. He's very good at what he does.
1: Oh, absolutely.
0: He has business opportunities. I'm not saying he shouldn't look into all of them, but someone along the way probably should have said, hey, time out here, guys. From an ESPN standpoint, you want a guy that covers the NFL for you to own a business with a guy that he covers?
1: Well, the difference is this is out in the open, as opposed to the Rossini thing where
0: it was only out in the open because people started digging.
1: Yeah.
0: You think they announced it?
1: No.
0: You think Adam Schefter had a press conference? That's for everybody to know. I'm business partners in a gambling company with Robert Kraft.
1: Yeah.
0: Probably not.
1: Probably not.
0: It had to be disclosed for tax purposes and not stock purposes. Like, but they didn't make an announcement about it.
1: There are things they can't hide with this. I'm sure they're going to tell you they weren't hiding anything.
0: It just seems like...
1: If they said, where were you on the night of when you were building this company, they're not going to say, no, it was me and a bunch of my friends. All five of us went out rock climbing.
0: Right.
1: They're going to have to tell you what's going on.
0: Like, don't you think he's compromised? Like, isn't there... Just from a perception standpoint.
1: Yes.
0: From a perception standpoint, doesn't he by default have to be compromised? Perception-wise, in his coverage of the Patriots?
1: Yeah, if he breaks a Patriots story, we're all going to assume that part of it is because he's got a relationship with the Patriots.
0: Or worse, if he doesn't report a Patriots story.
1: Well, how do we know what
0: wasn't reported? Well, let's go back and look how many Patriots stories he reported before he owned a company with Robert Kraft, mm-hmm. and since he's owned that company. You might be interested to find out there's little to zero about the Patriots, about Rossini, about Vrabel, about the party those guys had with the hookers and the drugs and the money.
1: And only throwing ones.
0: They're not coming from him.
1: Mm-hmm.
0: Why? I don't know. Could it be because he co-owns a gambling company with the owner of the Patriots? Could be.
1: Could be.
0: Don't know that it is.
1: No.
0: But could be. Which is why they're so duplicitous,
1: right? And just the idea that those questions could be asked is the problem.
0: Right. Right. It just seems like... Like, one way or the other, right? It's just duplicitous, right?
1: The fact that
0: A, you allow an owner to own a gambling company.
1: Right.
0: The fact that B, you even allow your players to gamble on every sport other than football
1: is
0: weird to me. And C, the preeminent insider for the NFL, for ESPN, which has the rights to NFL football, now owns a gambling company with a guy that he, in theory, has to cover. And no one blinks an eye and goes, now, wait a minute. That's somewhere
1: not nobody
0: along the line.
1: Somebody sure does.
0: Like, doesn't
1: there
0: somebody have to say, time out?
1: Mm-hmm.
0: When you're done working for ESPN, you can invest in all the gambling companies you want with all the NFL owners you want.
1: Mm-hmm.
0: But until then, we're not going to allow you to.
1: Well, he doesn't work for the NFL. I mean, he works for ESPN.
0: Look, when I signed my contract at Fox, I was not allowed to own more than 1% of a company. There's rules in those contracts.
1: You weren't allowed to earn more than 1% of what company?
0: I think of any company.
1: Really?
0: Yes. Yes.
1: You weren't allowed to create a company, buy a company, own a company?
0: Nope. Not only that.
1: Well, clearly
0: Fox Sports employees.
1: Yeah.
0: Not allowed to wager on sports they cover.
1: Really?
0: Doesn't mean they don't.
1: Yeah.
0: But in their contracts, it says they can't.
1: Hmm.
0: Yeah. I
1: well,
0: signed
1: obviously
0: it.
1: That's not in his contract to not have the have a business.
0: Is it? I don't. I mean, they just re-signed him, so obviously ESPN doesn't care about it.
1: Yeah.
0: I don't want to be clear. He's really good at what he does.
1: Absolutely.
0: Probably the best at what he does. And I good for him. Makes a lot of money, deserves
1: you
0: every penny
1: NFL
0: he gets.
1: NFL insider Adam Schefter is the
0: He's
1: first,
0: the first
1: name
0: guy.
1: Almost anyone with
0: 100%.
1: Yep.
0: 100%.
1: Mm-hmm.
0: So it's not knocking what he does for a living. He's great at it. He also disputed my report in Philadelphia that there's a problem in the Eagles locker room, and I haven't gotten an apology for being right, and he was wrong when he denied it because the Eagles basically pay him to be their mouthpiece and have for a very, very long time.
1: Well, I mean, now you're
0: okay. They don't pay him, but you get my point. Yes.
1: But he's had the issue with Washington. You're saying Philadelphia. Yeah. Now we know he's connected
0: to the Patriots.
1: Well,
0: that's how he gets his information. And I get it. But he denied my report as being laughable. And it turns out I was dead on accurate. And there's no, hey, Craig got that one right. I never get those. But in any event, don't you think there's am I the only guy saying, hey, wait a minute, this seems to be at least something we should all chat with?
1: Seems to be a problem.
0: I don't disagree.
1: I think this is a contrast of interest.
0: Right.
1: What am I? Conflict. Conflict of interest.
0: Yes.
1: I don't think there's any doubt.
0: Yeah.
1: How could he own a company with the guy who he covers the NFL, that's an owner of the NFL, and they're running a gambling site together?
0: Yeah, and I guess
1: the
0: fact that it's a gambling site is just gravy on this turkey.
1: Right.
0: It's the fact that...
1: But it's the point of these guys...
0: You can't cover somebody that you co-own a business with,
1: mm-hmm.
0: because even if you do everything the right way, and maybe he does, the perception is... You're going to curry favor to the guy that you're in business with. You'd be a jackass not to.
1: You would think.
0: What, I'm not going to look out for you? We're vested together.
1: Mm-hmm.
0: You would look out for me the same way. That's human nature, right?
1: Yeah.
0: Hey,
1: and if I have a story and I want it out and I want it put out a certain way,
0: I'm going
1: to
0: tell you.
1: I'm going to go to you and put this out, put a little bit of a lean on this way. You know, this is the, you know, don't look over here. This is the part of the story I want focused on. Like, of course. Now, even if that's not what's going to happen, there is a perception of that happening. And just like Diana Rossini, there's a perception that because they were sleeping together, that she was getting all the stories. And that was a major problem, cost her job, and, sent a coach to marital therapy.
0: Right.
1: So, but this, I didn't even know about it.
0: By the way, I only found out about this, in the last week or so, mm-hmm. right? I didn't realize. Shame on me for not knowing this.
1: How long have they known this company?
0: 2021.
1: So it's been 5 years.
0: 5 years, right? The New York Post ran a story about it in September of 2021,
1: mm-hmm.
0: saying it raises questions. They're right.
1: Yeah.
0: I didn't know about it until a week ago when I was on vacation, surfing the web.
1: It's amazing what you'll find out. You learned about Gargamel, and you learned about Adam Schefter.
0: I'm getting a lot of response on the Gargamel thing. A lot of people. A lot of people responding to the Gargamel thing.
1: What's the problem with the Gargamel thing?
0: Well, a lot of people are like, how did you not know this?
1: Yeah.
0: Like, by the way, 23,000 people read that tweet.
1: Yeah.
0: Yeah, and apparently she had black hair to start off with.
1: Really?
0: And was very ugly. Then they turned her into a blonde, I guess, mm-hmm. and made her more attractive because the school-age boys were like, she's ugly.
1: It wasn't an evil good thing?
0: So, yeah, I get this. Hey, jackass, that's like not knowing that Bert and Ernie were gay. Well, I didn't learn that till much later in life, to be fair. Hey, Mom!
1: Two best friends.
0: How come Ernie's always in Bert's place? Right? Yeah, anyway. That's that.
1: I never knew Gargamel, and I never knew Schefter and Kraft owned a business together. How is that not a conflict of interest?
0: Of course it is.
1: Of course
0: it is. But when it's them, they don't care.
1: Yeah.
0: It's when it's anybody else, all of a sudden stories get written. You know what I mean?
1: Mm-hmm.
0: They go against the old line of, you like this one, it's your favorite line.
1: Mm-hmm.
0: I think this is an idiom, actually. Well, it's good for the goose.
1: It's good for the gander.
0: There you go.
1: Mm-hmm. Everyone loves that
0: That's right. Is that an idiom?
1: Maybe.
0: Maybe. Maybe it's
1: I'm not sure what an idiom is, other than
0: I think an idiom would be
1: them wrong a lot.
0: It's as tight in here like a can of sardines.
1: That's an idiom. It's a phrase.
0: Yeah, but
1: it's a common
0: idiom.
1: Phrase. Is that what idioms are? Just common phrases?
0: An idiom is a common phrase or expression with a figurative meaning that cannot be understood by taking literal definitions of its individual words.
1: Okay. We're packed like sardines in here? That's like the
0: a pack like sardines.
1: Yeah.
0: So an idiom would be break a leg.
1: Right.
0: You don't really mean you want the person to break their leg.
1: See, but that's not it.
0: You're using words.
1: Right.
0: Yeah.
1: But that's different.
0: That's different than...
1: That's different than what's good for the goose is good for the gander, isn't it? Certainly different than packed
0: by... Good for the goose, good for the gander is what
1: that could be an idiom. That could be an idiom. I don't think...
0: Let's see.
1: I don't think packed like
0: sardines... It's an idiom.
1: I don't think packed like sardines is because that's self-explanatory.
0: Good point.
1: When you say break a leg, you don't really mean break a leg.
0: But you're not really as tight as sardines.
1: You could be.
0: Theoretically.
1: Yeah, why not?
0: I did sit row 36,
1: On a plane?
0: Well, the plane has since gone out of business, but yeah.
1: Oh.
0: Yeah. Last year. I flew to Florida on, I don't even remember the
1: Frontier?
0: No, the other one. It's just out of business.
1: Spirit Airlines?
0: By the way.
1: Was fun.
0: You want to be humbled? I'm telling you. You want to be humbled? Row 36.
1: Yeah.
0: Middle seat. How you doing? Nice to meet you.
1: Yeah.
0: Gonna be a long flight.
1: You booked the flight to Spirit. It's like $17 to fly to New Orleans.
0: Oh,
1: that's great. And then they go to check your bag, and it's like $300 to check your bag.
0: Exactly. Yeah. Exactly right. Here's Bryce with his mom in Morris County, New Jersey. Bryce, what's going on, buddy?
2: What's up, dude?
0: What's up, Hammerface?
2: What's up, dude?
0: What's up, Spoonface?
2: Yeah, I just love your talk show.
0: Thanks.
1: Oh, thank you.
0: That's great.
2: I wanted to call you guys today.
0: And how old are you, Bryce?
2: I am 11 years old.
0: Just what I always wanted in life, to have an 11-year-old call me up and tell me he loved the talk show host that I was doing with Big Mac.
1: Yep.
0: Thank you for making my day, Bryce. And let me ask you a question.
2: No problem.
0: You play sports?
2: Yeah, I play basketball and baseball.
0: Are you any good?
2: Kind of.
0: Kind of. What's your best sport to play?
2: Basketball. I'm really good at that.
0: If you and I played basketball, I'd beat you 11-0.
2: Huh?
0: If you and I played one-on-one, you wouldn't score a point.
2: Yeah, I don't think I would either.
0: No, I'm telling you, you wouldn't.
1: You gotta fight back. Yeah, of course you would.
0: Well, this is easy.
2: Yeah. No,
1: of course you
2: would. I wouldn't score a point either.
0: And what's your favorite team, buddy?
2: The Yankees.
0: Yeah. Who's your favorite player other than Aaron Judge?
2: Probably Austin Wells.
0: And Austin what? That's a fan.
1: That's a fan right there. That is Austin Wells.
0: You know
1: God
0: he stinks, right?
1: He's had a couple home runs lately.
0: Okay, listen. Are you in the car with your mom right now?
2: No, I am at my house right now.
0: Yeah, Chess, but you were with your mom earlier when you called in at first, yeah?
2: Yeah.
0: All right. And what part of Morris County do you live in? What town?
2: Pompton Plains, New Jersey.
0: Well, look at you. I'm an aristocrat. Well, listen, you can call in once every 3 weeks, okay?
2: Okay.
0: And what are you doing for the summer? You got a job?
2: No, next year maybe.
0: All right. Do you help your mom and dad with the garbage and the laundry and stuff or no?
2: I help them clean the pool.
0: Oh, got a pool.
1: Sure.
0: Is that stuff? Tough
1: you up to date on your summer reading?
2: Kind of. Not really, though.
0: Nice. You know what you do? Just make sure your mom's not listening. Just go to ChatGPT. You don't have to read anything anymore.
2: Gotcha.
0: Yeah, go to Claude. Tell Claude to write out a full outline for you, whenever the book is. And why read? That's what you do.
1: Terrible.
0: Claude.
1: Terrible.
0: Tell me the important storylines of Catcher in the Rye. I want to swim today. 30 seconds
1: no,
0: later.
1: Come on. Reading is great. Should be reading.
0: Was Hayden Caulfield a murderer? Who's Hayden Caulfield?
1: Holden, I think.
0: Was it Holden Caulfield?
1: I think so.
0: Damn it.
1: Not positive, though.
0: You're probably right. Hayden doesn't sound like a name from that back then. Holden. Holden?
1: I think it was Holden Caulfield.
0: You're probably right. Can you guys look that up for us? Who's the
1: antagonist.
0: Antagonist.
1: Was it protagonist?
0: I was going to say protagonist. You get that guy here up to me. I wasn't sure on that one. Who's the star of Catcher in the Rye?
1: It's Holden Caulfield.
0: I think you're right. I think he's right.
3: Holden Caulfield.
0: Yeah, Holden Caulfield.
1: Holden.
0: Yeah. He was a strange boy. There you go. I hated that book with a passion.
1: Well, I hate it now because it was, you know...
0: Band?
1: What's his name? See, I remember Holden Caulfield, but I can't remember the guy.
0: Willy Wonka?
1: No, the guy who assassinated John Lennon.
0: Chapman. Mark David Chapman.
1: Yes.
0: Yeah.
1: He was obsessed with that book.
0: Oh, is that right? Mm-hmm. That's why he killed Lennon?
1: Well, I don't know why, but he was obsessed with that book.
0: Huh. I think a lot of people were obsessed with that book. That's one of those mandatory books you have to read if you're an American born between 1960 and 1985.
1: Yeah, it was in every school. You had to read it.
0: Grapes of Wrath was one of those. That's a John Steinbeck book.
1: It was.
0: Catcher in the Rye was one of them.
1: Mm-hmm.
0: Animal Farm.
1: Shakespeare, Animal Farm.
0: Was another one. Half the Shakespeare writings.
1: My favorite one that I don't hear anyone read about, and they did make a crappy movie about it, but my favorite was Chocolate War.
0: Chocolate War?
1: Yeah, the Chocolate Wars. I think it was Chocolate Wars or Chocolate War. It's about a Catholic school that has a yearly sale of chocolate bars. And the head of the master uses it to make his own money, and they belittle kids who don't sell enough chocolates.
0: So it's like the Girl Scouts.
1: And then one of the kids decides to stand up to the bullies, and they have a fight after school. Chocolate War.
0: True story?
1: True.
0: It's not about the Cadburys, is it?
1: No, it's not about the Cadburys.
0: Because they had a chocolate company.
1: I'm sure they did.
0: I mean, it could have been about the Cadburys. Could have been about...
1: No, I heard Wojnarowski was in business with the Cadburys.
0: Could have been about Bob Toblerone. It's not possible, right? No? I know what we'll do. We'll make our chocolate in triangle shapes and long locks. Good idea, Bob.
1: Bob Toblerone. Chocolate War is a good one.
0: Yeah, here's Anthony on the fan, Carton Show, Big Mac. Anthony, what's going on, Cookie?
4: Good afternoon, gentlemen. Thank you for taking my call. So I come from the same logic of belief. So the whole thing with Rossini and now Schefter is that these people have access to information that not everybody has.
0: Correct.
4: Who's to say that they're not sharing it with these people that they're in business or in bed with, and it's resulting in them coaching or doing things differently and changing the outcome?
0: Dude, I'll do you one better. I would live under the assumption they are. Right?
4: That's terrible, isn't it? I mean, Tom Brady's not allowed on any of these premises as an analyst because he's an owner of the team. So how is this any different? I mean, if I'm the Jets or I'm the Bills or anybody in the division, I'm eliminating and terminating all their access to these people immediately.
0: I agree 100%.
1: I mean, that's one that we talk about, Brady obviously being an owner and a broadcaster.
0: Now, they did change the rules, though.
1: Yeah.
0: The original rule, you're right, and Anthony, that's a great call. They have amended it. Mm-hmm. I do think they allow him now to talk to the guys he's going to cover. Yeah. The first year he did it for Fox.
1: If you're in the AFC West in particular, you're in the same division as the Raiders. I'm doing a big Sunday game. I'm going to talk to Tom Brady about what's going on with the team. No, I'm not.
0: I'd give him incorrect information on purpose. I would try to do that, but I'm not talking to you.
1: No,
0: because you own the team competing against my team.
1: Yeah,
0: 100%. But look, the assumption doesn't mean it's factual. The assumption you'd have to make is, of course he's sharing information if Robert Kraft asks him.
1: Right.
0: Right? Of course they talk because they're business owners, mm-hmm. which is why he's right. If I'm the Dolphins, if I'm the Jets, and I'm the Bills, Adam Schefter's not welcome on my property.
1: Yeah.
0: I'm not talking to you. I can't.
1: Yeah.
0: I like you a lot. You're a good dude. But I know full well that if Robert Kraft calls you and says, hey, by the way, bad example, when you went to Bills camp this week, we're getting reports Josh Allen might not be healthy.
1: Mm-hmm.
0: What, you got anything on that? Hey, listen, don't tell anybody I told you, but yeah, his left ankle's messed up. I don't know. I don't know if it helps you or not.
1: Right.
0: But you get my point.
1: No, I do.
0: Or like maybe you're going to hire somebody. Hey, is this guy going to be available? Like any little competitive edge you might get, you're going to want.
1: Mm-hmm.
0: And if you and I are business partners, now we can all play the game. I would never cross that line.
1: Yeah.
0: How can't you cross that line, right?

0: assuming they did.
1: Yeah.
0: Do you ever think there was a point where she, like, in the throes of passion, was like, Josh Allen's out on Saturday? You know? Anything like that? Or you, huh? Or, like, maybe the throes of passion, Vrabel was like, I don't know. Yeah. Are the Texans running a 3-4 this weekend?
1: You think that was their bed talk, their dirty talk?
0: Or
1: that
0: I don't
1: was
0: know.
1: Like, that was their safety words, maybe?
0: Like, some people are like, who's your daddy? Who's your daddy? Right?
1: Yeah.
0: You know what I'm saying?
1: Who they drafting with number three?
0: Who they drafting? Who do they like? Oh, it's Mendoza going number one. I don't know. Like, I've seen enough movies.
1: You've seen enough movies?
0: I'm a quiet lovemaker myself, but there are people on these movies I watch sometimes.
1: Sure.
0: Like, whose ass is it? You know, that kind of thing. You know what I'm saying?
1: Yeah.
0: No, spank me. Spank me harder, woman. That kind of thing.
1: That happens.
0: Okay.
1: Okay. So.
0: Okay. So I'm just saying, like, you know, I need a linebacker.
1: As funny as this is, no, I don't think any of that happens. No.
0: You don't think that, think that ever happened? You don't think it throws a passion down and was ever like, oh, the Jets are incompetent.
1: No.
0: You don't want to coach the Jets. No.
1: I think it was more of a, the second it was over, out came the questions. That's more like,
0: yeah, right
1: when you
0: after
1: get him in that frame of mind. Oh, yeah.
0: Honey, can you go grab me that 6 ounce Corona? And by the way, Darrell Revis playing this weekend?
1: Yeah. That's when I think the questions came. Right after that moment where, you know, the arm goes over the chest and you're rubbing the chest hair, and then all of a sudden out come the questions.
0: Well, you just said something that creates a scenario that I was not prepared for.
1: Why?
0: How often have you made love to a woman where you're rubbing her chest there?
1: No, the other way around.
0: Yeah, but that's not what you said.
1: She's the one looking for questions. He's the coach.
0: That's not what you said.
1: Yeah, I did.
0: Can you play it back, please?
1: No, you just have it in your head that the guy shouting, so you've taken everything I said.
0: I have both sides. You're like, you know, it's like when you put your hand on the chest and you're rubbing the chest hairs. It was a first-person thing.
1: Yeah, that's you're talking about movies. That's the movie.
0: Okay.
1: The girl goes over, like, nuddles.
0: Now that you're saying the girl, I hear
1: the woman rolls over and gets into the shoulder area.
0: Tom Selleck.
1: Yeah, exactly.
0: Okay, I
1: apologize. With the Alec Baldwin chest hair, and then that's when the questions come. That's when she's got you in that mode of everything's great, whatever you want, baby.
0: Right, the James Bond thing, right.
1: Yes.
0: I'm totally with you.
1: Yeah.
0: But the way it came across, I apologize.
1: No, you just had in your head that Vrabel was the one saying things.
0: Well, I had you in there.
1: You had me in there?
0: Right,
1: after that moment where, you know, the arm goes over the chest and you're rubbing the chest hair, and then all of a sudden, now comes
0: if it's you.
1: No, you know. You know what
0: I don't know.
1: Chest, and you're rubbing the chest hair. Well, when I said chest hair, I thought it made it obvious which person I was referring to.
0: The only reason it didn't make it obvious is that I had a friend who once dated a girl who had some areola hair.
1: Really?
0: Yeah.
1: That's probably
0: tough.
1: Unfortunate. Yeah.
0: For both. Because now she's known as Chewbacca, you know,
1: in some
0: and he's
1: circles,
0: like, but I really like her.
1: Chest and you're rubbing the chest hair and
0: put it on the screen. We gotta take a quick break.
1: Nothing he said, of course. Just what I said.
0: So glad to be back.
1: Yeah.
0: 888-808-1019. 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
19: France has looked like the best team in the tournament from the very beginning. They're a perfect 6-0 in the World Soccer Championship and have outscored their opponents 16-2 thus far. Two players have scored at least 5 goals for France, and they have had the best offense in this entire tournament. Their odds were plus 450 before the tournament began, and now they have dropped to plus 135. Markets are giving them a 66% chance to make it to the final and a 40% chance to win it all. A lot of great teams left in the World Soccer Championship, but France is definitely the team to beat.
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21: From the 1010 Winds Traffic Center, I'm Greg Rice with the InjuryLawyer.com Fan Highway Patrol, presented by the Rothenberg Law Firm. Mario Cuomo Bridge, Westchester bound, is getting worse because as you get into Westchester, you've got a standstill awaiting you. Eastbound cross Westchester, just east of the Sawmill River Parkway, the two left lanes are down for emergency construction. And now the Rockland bound Mario Cuomo Bridge at a crawl because of a crash just as you get over to the Rockland side. Citybound George Washington Bridge, 30 to 45 on the upper, 20 to 30 on the inbound lower. The West Side Highway getting better from the 90s on up. Northbound Deegan, best out of the Bronx. Lincoln, no more than 10 either way. Outbound Holland's not bad, but on the Jersey side, the Newark Bay, that's going to be the better play either way. In Jersey, 78 in Berkeley Heights, westbound near exit 45. You got to use the left shoulder to get by because of a car fire. Westbound 78 at a standstill from the parkway. You want Route 22 instead. 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

0: Carton Show Big Mac. Good to be back. Good Monday. Fast. Get more of your calls coming up here. You got the Home Run Derby tonight.
1: Yes.
0: Which I'm not a big fan of. But I'll probably watch a couple at bats here and there.
1: We'll see.
0: It's not like appointment TV for me. And I can tell you why. Because don't forget, most of us grew up the majority of our lives, there was no Home Run Derby. It was a 1950s thing where they had like Duke Snyder
1: like
0: against Willie Mays thing, right?
1: Mm-hmm.
0: And all the big name guys did it. And I think they always filmed those in Chicago, if I'm not mistaken, but okay. You can fact check me on that. And then all of a sudden, they brought it back like 30 years ago, 25 years ago, whatever it was, right?
1: It was in the early 90s.
0: Yeah, so what's that, 35 years ago?
1: Mm-hmm.
0: Where are we in now, 2015? So yes. Yeah, like 40 years ago, they brought it back. But then the excitement I had as a baseball fan and sports fan watching those old black and white videos of, and now ladies and gentlemen, coming in from Philadelphia, Whitey Ashburn trying to hit home runs against Hank Aaron. Yeah, kind of thing, right?
1: They would
0: that
1: play
0: old,
1: innings.
0: That old news voice thing, right?
1: Yes.
0: Innings are 3 outs there for Duke Snyder, and let's see if Mickey Mantle can take him out in the third.
1: Mm-hmm.
0: That kind of thing. In other news, World War II has begun, right? So ESPN, it comes back. ESPN's got the rights to it, okay? I'm not a Chris Berman guy. Don't care for Chris Berman at all.
1: Okay.
0: Okay? Chris Berman's a bad guy to me. All right? That being said, he was obviously the face of ESPN. And in his contract, he was guaranteed that he could do the Home Run Derby.
1: Mm-hmm.
0: Now, he didn't invent the call. He stole the call from a longtime broadcaster, I think in St. Louis. I'm blocking out his name.
1: He stole the back.
0: Yeah, not his call.
1: Really?
0: He stole the call.
1: Hmm.
0: All right? And how many times over the course of 5 hours can you hear Chris Berman go, back, like, stop? And it got so annoying, like the current generation, like the Joes of the world, they never had to live with the Chris Berman Bermans of the world, right? Now they just have to live with Stephen A. saying that three white guys can't play basketball, all right? That's not racial at all, just three white dudes can't win a basketball game.
1: Well, good luck trying.
0: Yeah. Okay, whatever.
1: Mm-hmm.
0: But yeah, so he turned me off so much that I decided to dislike the Home Run Derby.
1: Mm-hmm.
0: I went from liking it to hating
1: it. I could see that.
0: Because back, and it wasn't even his call. He stole the call.
1: It became a popular call, though.
0: He stole the call.
1: I know, but you didn't like it?
0: I didn't.
1: When I think of the Home Run Derby, that's what I think of. I think of back. Now I'm interested to see tonight because they're going back to those ways where you could have a call for a home run. For the last couple of years, you can't broadcast it. Like, if you watch the Home Run Derby for the last handful of years, it's almost impossible to broadcast because it's swing, and then before the ball even lands, it's the next pitch and another swing, and the next pitch and another swing. He wouldn't even be able to get out two backs before he was on to the next pitch.
0: Yeah. So back, stop.
1: Well,
0: like,
1: I get it.
0: It's not. It'd be like if Michael Breen did bang on every single made basket.
1: Mm-hmm.
0: You'd be tired of it. You'd be like, Mike, stop!
1: If he did a 3-point contest and just went bang, yeah, it would probably be.
0: Here's
1: probably
0: Steph Curry in the 3-point shooting contest. Bang, stop!
1: On to the next rack. Bang.
0: That's right.
1: I guess I could see that. But it never bothered me. I grew fond of the call. I long for the days because that's when, you know, when I was younger and I was more into it than I even am now as far as Home Run Derbies go.
0: Are your kids into the Home Run Derby?
1: I don't think
0: probably
1: so.
0: Probably not, right?
1: We'll watch tonight.
0: But they're not like excited for it.
1: No, my wife actually likes it for some reason. Yeah, she's always been a big Home Run Derby gal. I remember we went to the Borgata one year, and it was the Home Run Derby, and we went to the bar to watch the Home Run Derby.
0: Oh, so she likes it. So I teach her own. I'm not saying don't watch it tonight.
1: Yeah. No, but I think, I don't remember if we watched it last year, but I'll watch it with the boys today because Ben Rice is in it.
0: Okay, well, that makes sense.
1: We can't do the Home Run Circle.
0: By the way, if you're going to, like, when Pete Alonso was in it for the Mets, obviously, Met fans would want to watch that.
1: Yeah.
0: I totally get that.
1: And he was his own.
0: So you're going to want to watch Ben Rice.
1: Yeah.
0: I'll tell you this. Whatever Ben Rice does tonight or Kyle Schwarber in Philadelphia, obviously you expect him to do something special, et cetera.
1: I think he's the favorite.
0: The greatest Home Run Derby performance in my lifetime happened at Yankee Stadium. And I was talking to Paul Verzi about it today.
1: Mm-hmm.
0: It's still the Josh Hamilton performance at Yankee Stadium.
1: That was special.
0: And I remember Josh came on with me and Boomer. And
1: Home Run Derby.
0: That's a great question. I don't remember. What year was that?
1: I think it was the last year at the stadium, so 08.
0: So my guess is I don't know. It's a great question.
1: Mm-hmm.
0: He maybe came on because he was in it.
1: Right.
0: Maybe it was that.
1: Yeah.
0: And there's this great story I didn't know about until Paul told me about it today that he had manifested doing that at Yankee Stadium. Like, that was something that he had dreamt about and talked about, that one day I'm going to be at Yankee Stadium in the Home Run Derby and do something no one's ever done before. It's a really? Crazy story, but wow. He came on the radio with me and Boomer. And he was in, like, one of those, like, you know, like, kind of cheesy minor league type motels, mm-hmm. is the story he's telling.
1: Okay.
0: Like, before he made it as a pro.
1: Yeah.
0: Because he was this phenom, home run hitting phenom, right?
1: Yeah, and then he had drug issues and other issues as well. Yeah, yeah.
0: But he tells a story that was, he was in this, like, seedy motel, and he came back after a game, or maybe not a party, whatever it was, and he had left the TV in his room on. And when he got back, that whatever channel it was had stopped broadcasting for the day, so it's just the snow, black and white, and... And he said he sat down on the edge of his bed, and he's staring at the TV now that is just playing the black and white snow. Mm-hmm. Right?
1: Mm-hmm.
0: And Jesus appeared. And Jesus spoke to him through that television set.
1: Wow.
0: And I, of course, started mocking that. And he got very upset with me.
1: Mm.
0: And
1: funny. You'd think you'd be, you know,
0: that was,
1: open to humor in that moment.
0: That was pre-gambling addiction, yeah. Carton.
1: Okay.
0: Yeah. And, like, he was ready to go to town.
1: Yeah.
0: Like, I'll meet you on any street corner you want. You tell me that wasn't Jesus talking to me.
1: Right.
0: And he had this epiphany of some sort, whatever, sighting.
1: Yeah.
0: Jesus spoke to him through that TV and I guess told him that he was going to make it as a professional baseball player, something along those lines.
1: That's...
0: And I thought, you know, he should have been drug tested then. Might have saved him and his family a lot of angst.
1: Well, he had the drug problem way before you talked to him. He was a big-time prospect for the Devil Rays at the time. Tampa Bay Rays, big-time prospect, and then went through real, like, I've heard him tell stories like seedy hotels. He woke up just like in the back of a pickup truck parked alongside the highway, having no memory.
0: Oh, really?
1: Yeah, like he was.
0: I didn't hear those stories.
1: Yeah, he was really, really.
0: Where
1: bad.
0: Is he now? Is he alive?
1: I think he is. But then, even when he made it with Texas, and he became a star for a couple of years,
0: he made a lot of money.
1: Won an
0: right?
1: MVP, signed a big contract with the Angels, and it was a disastrous contract. But he had a couple of years there with the Texas Rangers, where he was as good as anyone in baseball. He's one of the best players in baseball.
0: Got it.
1: With the Rangers, won an MVP. That's during the time period he doesn't win the Home Run Derby. Gallo would know. He got knocked out of the wheel, saying. Hamilton was a Home Run Derby winner. He just put on a show. He ended up losing. But he was as good as anybody. And he even had to have... He couldn't carry a certain amount of money on him. And he had someone...
0: Because he couldn't be trusted.
1: And he had someone who traveled with him 24 hours a day.
0: Wow. How about that? Okay, I'm reading it now.
1: Yeah.
0: He's retired in Texas.
1: Mm-hmm.
0: He's an active father. He has daughters that play softball and do horseback riding.
1: Okay.
0: He made a public appearance in March of this year... for his high school jersey to be retired in North Carolina, but he has largely stayed away from baseball to avoid the temptation of wanting to play again, which obviously he's 45 now.
1: Yeah.
0: You know, that's long gone. He does share hitting advice with the Colorado Rockies and make some guest appearances. He did have a 2020 felony indictment over an altercation, which was dismissed, involving his teenage daughter at the time. But he's largely just living a quiet, I guess, farm kind of life out of Texas. So hopefully he's good.
1: Hopefully
0: he's good. I would love to interview him and sit down with him.
1: Yeah, he had a really rough go of it.
0: Yeah, self-inflicted, obviously.
1: Yeah, no, addicted to drugs.
0: But it seems like maybe he's in a good place now.
1: Mm-hmm.
0: Yeah, see if we can find Josh if he'd be willing to talk. I'd love to. That'd be a fascinating interview. You know, because
1: yeah,
0: he was at the height of the sport.
1: He was.
0: Like, you remember that home run derby?
1: Oh, my God. Do I
0: remember? We had never seen anything like that that moment.
1: We always talk about how no one's ever hit it at a Yankee Stadium, and Mickey Mantle had that one shot that was still going when it hit the freeze and all that. But, like, he was hitting balls to the back end of, like, the black in center field. If you remember the black seats, the black section in dead center field at old Yankee Stadium.
0: And it was bomb after bomb after bomb, right?
1: It was
0: right?
1: insane
0: and
1: how
0: then,
1: far
0: then,
1: he was
0: there was a point we wanted the Yankees to sign him, right? Lefty stick, Yankee Stadium.
1: I'm sure, yeah.
0: I think it was that before he went to Texas?
1: No,
0: or was that before he went to the Angels?
1: That's the only where he resurrected his career was in Texas. Probably before he went to the Angels.
0: Could you imagine
1: but I don't
0: him...
1: remember getting too loud for him
0: no?
1: necessarily. Maybe.
0: I do. I wanted Josh Hamilton in the worst way.
1: Thank God they didn't do it. He couldn't
0: Turned
1: stay
0: out.
1: Healthy,
0: and just, New York would have been like strawberry good.
1: And I think that was I think that was the talk too, that New York was not the best place for him to come play.
0: Yeah, but I remember him. I always thought he was like a decent guy.
1: Yeah,
0: obviously
1: nice
0: troubled
1: enough.
0: Guy.
1: Yeah.
0: But he never came across to me like a jerk.
1: No, he seemed nice enough.
0: He was just like a normal good dude who just grew up
1: with
0: With a crazy ability to hit a baseball out of a park.
1: Power. Yeah, no, he was special. He was a special athlete.
0: More of your calls. I just got to take this one quickie. Is that cool with everybody?
1: Take it. Why not?
0: Here's Kenny in New Milford. Kenny, what's on your mind, handsome?
2: Hey, dude. How you doing?
0: Doing great.
1: How are you?
2: I just wanted to tell you, when I grew up, we went from Stanford to Porchester because Porchester was open later, and we got the 8-packs of the Pony Miller Lights.
0: The little ones. Yeah, there you go.
2: Yeah, what a great memory, dude. You were talking about Modelo, and you were saying, yeah, I wish I had one of those.
0: Never once
2: those things were great.
1: Yeah, correct.
2: And then I did the worst thing in my life.
0: You got a fat girl pregnant?
2: I went back to Stanford, and we finished our little only 8-pack, and I peed in the bottles and sold it to a bum at a beach in Stanford.
0: You're a bad guy.
2: I swear to God.
0: Yeah, but how many bottles did you fill up?
2: 8.
0: You're telling me that you produced 48 ounces of urine, got somehow, used that small little pecker of yours, got it, the urine into the bottle, recapped the bottle, and then sold the bottle to a homeless guy?
2: Yes, and I go to church every day and go, I can't believe I did this.
0: There are some people not worth saving, sir.
2: I was 17.
0: Oh, okay. I guess we'll give you a teenage pass on that one. I still want to figure out how you got your junk inside the bottle.
2: No, just the scream.
0: I figured that. Thank you.
1: We have a sweatshirt for it.
2: Come on, dude. There ain't no way. There ain't no way I'm that small.
0: Listen, it's your story, not mine. But I guess thank you for sharing that.
2: Love you guys.
0: Love you back. Had to take that call.
1: So not right. I did not think we'd hear that today.
0: No, neither did I. That's why this is the show for everybody. I always say that.
1: Sold it to a bum by the beach.
0: I went to the bathroom in a 6-pack of Pony bottles and sold them as beer to a homeless guy. All right. There you go. Good time for me to exit. Yeah. You got the last stop of the Carmen Show with Big Mac all the way to 7 o'clock tonight. And then who's on after that?
1: Tommy Lugauer.
0: He still works here?
1: I'm sorry. The special.
0: I thought we replaced him.
1: Yes. No. He's still here. He'll be after the special. But
0: kind of special?
1: Pete's been telling us about it once an hour every day.
0: Haven't heard anything about it.
1: Yeah, tell us about it right now.
3: Yeah. Bet365 presents Odyssey Sports Midsummer Baseball Showcase Special on the Fan tonight from 7 to 9.
0: What is it?
1: 7 to 9. It's a baseball midseason special.
0: I heard him say that, but what is it?
1: They're going to talk about the halfway point of the season.
0: Is it like a national thing? Like Harold Reynolds is hosting it or something?
1: Does it say the host on there?
3: Does not say the host.
0: Got it. So it's a two-hour baseball special.
1: Two-hour baseball special.
0: Got it. From 7 to 9 o'clock?
1: Yeah, a little bit on the home run derby probably. A little bit on the
0: great
1: teams that performed.
0: And Lugauer's not hosting it?
1: He's from...
0: Even better.
1: I think he's 9-1 tonight.
0: Oh, that sucks.
1: I remember doing the overnights the week of the All-Star game.
0: I once did a show against the Super Bowl.
1: Yeah.
0: I win.
1: Yeah.
0: Yeah, that's me and G. Cobb. Yeah, Philadelphia. We lost the rights to Westwood One.
1: Yeah,
0: for like a single season.
1: Mm-hmm.
0: So they're like, someone's got to be on the air. You're the newest guy here. You do a show. You mean at the same time the Super Bowl is on?
1: Mm-hmm.
0: Yeah, from a sports bar.
1: That sounds fun.
0: I'll never forget that.
1: Yeah,
0: that was the worst story ever. There was a guy that was at WIP. He was like a weekend guy. And did some overnights, right? His name was Jay Sapovitz.
1: Okay.
0: And the program director was not fond of him. So there was a night when the tower went down or was being worked on. So the radio station was going to be off the air between like midnight and 4 a.m. That's when they do a lot of the engineering work on the tower when you don't lose audience, right? Mm-hmm. So Jay Sapovitz was supposed to do overnights that night. And he finds out that the radio station's not going to be on the air. So he doesn't know what to do. So he calls up Tom Bigby, the program director at WIP, who since has passed away. And he said, Tom, should I even come in tonight? Like, my entire show is going to be off air because you guys are working on the tower. And Tom goes, well, if you're not on the air, how are we going to know when we're back? And he goes, I don't know. He goes, plus, I've heard your last couple shows. You need the work. So he made this kid come in at midnight and do a show that was not on the air. Like, I'm not, no exaggeration.
1: Right, right.
0: The radio station was not on the air. And he made the kid do midnight to like 5 a.m. because he wanted the kid to get better.
1: Yeah.
0: And he goes, that's the only way we'll know we're back on is if you're talking. If you're not talking, it'll be dead air.
1: Yeah.
0: So do your job. And the kid came in and basically just talked to himself. Yo, so he called me up. He goes, what do you think I should do? And I go, read a book.
1: Yeah.
0: Like, no one's listening.
1: No one's listening.
0: Like, literally, no one's listening. It's not like when I used to mock, Michael Kay in the ESPN show. No one's listening. Like, in this case, no one could listen.
1: Could listen.
0: I go, just go get a book and read it.
1: Yeah.
0: Like, what are you going to do?
1: That's crazy.
0: You try material? No one's going to hear it. Yeah, that's radio. This summer, luxury comes in threes. 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
6: 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With Kyle Schwarber being added to tonight's home run derby, he and Phillies teammate Bryce Harper will be just the third pair of teammates from a host city to compete in a home run derby together. Schwarber is the betting favorite to win tonight's derby at 3-1. The home run derby is tonight on Netflix. I'm Adam Abdallah.
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11: 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Westbound Southern State getting over to Newbridge Road. You got the crash in the left lane and a mess from the Bethpage State Parkway. Eastbound Southern State, the worst of that is over to Baldwin Road. Mario Cuomo Bridge, Westchester bound, just continues to crawl. Here's why. On the eastbound cross Westchester, right after the Sawmill River Parkway, it's emergency construction knocking out the two left lanes, and that's what makes a mess back on to the Westchester-bound Mario Cuomo Bridge. City-bound George, 20 to 30 on the upper level, 15 to 20 on the inbound lower. West side slows down to the 90s. East side, northbound traffic to Gracie Mansion, and a standstill out of the 130s. Northbound Deegan, best you'll get out of the Bronx. Lincoln's about 10 to 15 either way. Outbound Holland's not bad, but on the Jersey side of the Newark Bay, a much better idea than the Skyway in either direction. 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
14: 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Obviously, all-star break time, home run derby time. The Yankees coming off a sweep of the Nationals. All three games come from behind victories. And the Mets ended their horrible, miserable, disgusting first half at the hands of a three-game sweep at the Boston Red Sox, including a final game which saw Devin Williams blow the save with a critical error made by Francisco Lindor. And tonight we do have the home run derby. Kyle Schwarber, Junior Caminero, Muntaka Murakami, Jordan Walker, Jacques Caglioni, Bryce Harper, Ben Rice, and Wilson Contreras are the contestants. Kyle Schwarber is the favorite at plus 300. Wilson Contreras is the presumptive underdog at plus 1300. And Ben Rice is right there with him at plus 1100 for Ben Rice. So Ben Rice, whose father will be pitching it to him, has a chance to do something special here. And I still think the home run derby plays. I'm not really fascinated. I think it'll be a good, to get to just on 20 swings the first round, then I think it's 15 swings the second round. I'm curious which one I like better. Because the clock made it a little more interesting, but the clock also made it impossible to watch. Like, again, not that the home run derby is the biggest thing, and certainly I don't care all that much. And yes, it's just an exhibition, but I do think of all of the elements of any exhibition game or any all-star game in any sport, I still think the home run derby is the best. And maybe it's because I'm a baseball guy. That's fair. Maybe that's, I have a little bias because it's my favorite sport. But I think for the most part, like now, these aren't all the stars of the game, but these are the guys who pretty much have hit the most home runs this year. You know, Schwarber, you got Harper in it. Junior Caminero's having an incredible season. So it's not necessarily all the stars of the game. You know, Ohtani did it last year, the year before he wasn't good at it. But it's still the most predominant home run hitters in the sport. And there's something about watching a baseball being hit 500 feet that's better than a corny slam dunk that you've seen a million times done by G leaguers. So I still think this is the one, not saying it's incredible, but it's still the one I think is the best. It's still the one that translates the best. I think it's still the most fun, but the clock brought an element of have to get it done and how many can you get in. And it was, you know, sometimes it'll drag on when you just do by swing. Guys will take a bunch more pitches. You know, you'll see a little bit more of time in between swings and home runs. But it also became very difficult to just watch. as its home run. Another swing. You could barely watch the ball. You had no idea how deep it went. There was no mystique to how far that ball was hit. You didn't have a second to, like, just, you know, awk and, you know, be, in, you know, have it be incredible and just be awed by how far the ball was hit. So I'm interested to see if that gets back. The other thing I want to talk about with the All-Star break is any Yankee fan, and I've seen some Yankee fans who have a problem with Cam Schlittler not at least throwing his hat in the ring to be the starter of this game Tuesday night. And I know they came out now, and you know the manager of the Blue Jays already came out and said that before anyone said they were in or out of the game, because I guess Cam came out yesterday and said he was not going to partake in the home run derby. In the All-Star game. That John Schneider, the manager of the Blue Jays, had already decided that Dylan Cease was going to be the starting pitcher. Like, all right, so he wouldn't have been the starter anyway, I suppose. But he could have been when he made the decision. But watching Cam Schlittler now for the year and a half that we've had the pleasure as Yankee fans, watching his attitude, which we've talked about now multiple times. I made the joke about he's the Jordan of baseball because he literally makes up reasons to get motivated. Like one Boston podcaster, even if he's a popular podcaster with a lot of views and everything, but one person on social media, he doesn't work for a network. He's not on MLB Network. He's not on ESPN. One Boston podcaster said that we're seeing regression, and he said it in like a tongue-in-cheek kind of manner. And that was enough to piss off, to piss him off to the point, to piss off Cam Schlittler to the point where he went out and dominated the Rays, and the first thing he says after the start is, well, people were saying there was regression. Nobody was. One person was. And what he went out and did against the Boston Red Sox in the postseason was incredible. And he used that the idea that people disrespected his family and whatever else was going on with him in the Boston area, that's where he's from. But Cam Schlittler had every right to believe and think that he was going to be the starter for the American League in the All-Star game. And that's an honor that he would be able to carry forever, whatever happens with the rest of his career. Because you don't know. Baseball pitchers, knock on wood, they're not always healthy. This is an opportunity he might not get again. And instead, he told us, no, that's an exhibition. Right now, this team is in the middle of a stretch where we don't have Fried, we don't have Rodon, we're still struggling without Judge, and yes, we've won four games in a row, but like this team's in it right now. And I don't want to throw two high-pressurized, high-intense innings in the All-Star game, because that's what they are. I know it's an exhibition, but he's going to be going against the best hitters in the National League, and the entire world is going to be watching. Those are high-intensity, high-pressure innings where he's going to want to throw 102 miles an hour, and I don't know how I'm going to respond off of doing that instead of just throwing a normal bullpen. And I'm going to have a game against the Dodgers this weekend that's going to be important for the New York Yankees. So, no, I don't want to pitch in the exhibition that is the American League All-Star game. I want to make sure I'm at my best because I'm coming off a start where I gave up two home runs early and then kind of battled my way through the rest of the game against the Nats. And if I pitch like that against the Dodgers, I might be in trouble, and this team can't afford me to do anything else but go out there and be freaking dominant right now because the offense isn't that good, and two out of the five starters are on the injured list. I love the mentality from Cam Schlittler. I've loved everything this dude has said. He has come out, and at every turn, whether it's literally choosing the Yankees over his hometown Boston Red Sox fans, which is partly because they were dogging him for being a Yankee or whatever, but he came out and it's obvious he's a Yankee. And he's talked about the Yankees and how, you know, winning championships is all that matters. And, you know, the big bad Yankees and the evil empire, he's talked about that. Then he's talked about we should have a chip on our shoulder whenever we play the Blue Jays. You know how he handles pitching in Boston and against the Red Sox. And now he's come out and said, screw the opportunity that I have to do something that not many people in this world get a chance to do and say, I'm the best starting pitcher in the American League right now, and I'm going to be the starting pitcher for the biggest game of the year. And instead, no, I might have a bigger game on Friday night against the Dodgers, and I'm more focused on that one because the Yankees need me. Like, at every turn, not only is he a dominant starting pitcher who deserves to start this game, whatever John Schneider thinks, not only is he the best pitcher who deserves to start this game, he's right now the favorite to win the Cy Young. He's been a dominant force, and he has been an absolutely just stalwart, just exactly what the Yankees need every fifth day in a season that has actually had a ton of chaos. In a season that has been a storm, he has been the lighthouse. They have needed him, and he has been there almost exclusively outside of one lousy start to Detroit. And when it had an opportunity, and nobody would have blamed him, and some Yankee fans now are disappointed they don't get to see their guy in the All-Star game, you're crazy. Because he has had the opportunity right now to be selfish. And I shouldn't even say selfish because that's a bit strong. He had the moment to think about himself, and nobody would have blamed him. And no one, I'm not trying to knock any of the All-Star games, All-Star contestants. I'm not trying to say that Dylan Cease doesn't care about the Blue Jays. But he had an opportunity to do something significant. And whether or not he would have been chosen to do so or not, he took himself out of the running before that decision was made because it was more important to pitch for the Yankees. I love this dude. I love this dude. He not only does he have the stuff, he has the mentality to be a great pitcher. And he's one of the guys you lean on and hope to. When you look at this Yankee team, now that we're at the halfway point, and you start to say, well, how can this team be good enough to go win a championship? There's this problem and that problem and this problem and that problem. And you're all true. There's plenty of this and that. But what you hope is Judge comes back. They make a couple moves. But more importantly than the offense, which we all know it's going to be hard to trust no matter what they do because they have failed in postseason after postseason. Until they show us they can score runs in buckets in the postseason, we're not going to trust it. That's just the plain truth, and I understand why, and I'm in the same boat. But what I do see is a team that has a chance to throw somebody like Cam Schlittler, hopefully a Gerrit Cole who is building up to be where he normally is come postseason time, Max Fried, and either Carlos Rodon or maybe another starting pitcher. But those are the four pitchers, and specifically the three aces that you're hoping that can carry them through a postseason series. And I don't know how anyone wouldn't have faith in Cam Schlittler because it's not even just what he has as far as stuff. It's what he has as far as mental toughness. And this idea that the Yankees winning is the most important thing no matter what, even in a day they're not playing. I love Cam Schlittler. Love him. 888-808-1019. Quick break. We'll come back, take your calls, and take you the rest of the way till 7 o'clock right here on the Last Stop of the Carton Show. We'll be right back.
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5: 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Mario Cuomo Bridge, an absolute mess. Westchester-bound traffic is sponsored by the Rothenberg Law Firm. Westchester-bound Mario Cuomo Bridge, you got the left lane out with a crash, and then right off of the Mario Cuomo Bridge, the eastbound cross Westchester barely moving until you get past emergency construction work near the Sawmill River Parkway, knocking out two left lanes. Northbound West Side Highway, the ramp to the George, a breakdown the left lane, brake lights. Back to the 90s, Riverside Drive and Broadway, they're better. Citybound George Washington Bridge, no more than a few. Lincoln and Holland, no more than 15 in or 10 minutes out. Nassau County, westbound Northern State Parkway, a bit slow getting over to Willis Avenue. The eastbound side jams up from Lakeville Road to Willis Avenue, where the left lane is out with a motorcycle crash on the Northern State Parkway. 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

0: McMonagle here with you. Last stop of the Carton Show. It's taking it till 7. Watching Justin Verlander right now, who's called it a career after this season, having a special all-star moment. Damn you, Justin Verlander. You didn't help any of us. Didn't help the Yankees. Certainly didn't help the Mets. Although they got some... Who'd they get back in the trade for Verlander? Which one of the prospects?
1: I don't think he's here anymore.
0: No? Is that the one who got traded to San Francisco for Rodgers?
1: I think so. Hold on. Drew Gilbert, Ryan Clifford. So they do have Clifford. Drew Gilbert left.
0: Yeah, and Ryan Clifford's having a miserable year in the minors. I was just reading about him.
1: Pretty much.
0: Yeah, just reading about him.
1: That's MO.
0: It has regressed. The owner told us. The minor leagues has regressed, as well as the major leagues. I mean, it is. I know we've been killing the Mets, and I'm sorry. There's nothing else to do with them. But it is astounding when you think of it, where this team is right now. 17 games under 500. In last place, and not only in last place, they are eight games behind Washington, who's in second to last place. They're 8 games clear of last place in the National League East. Miami and Washington's a game under 500 after they're getting swept by the Yankees. And Miami had one of the great Junes. They've lost 3 in a row, so they're 7 games over.

0: over 500, and they've lost three in a row. They were 10 games over 500, Miami. They had one of the more remarkable Junes in Major League Baseball history, not just Marlins history. They went from like seven games under to seven games over in a span of a month. Were you going to say something, Pete?
1: Well, I have a question for you.
0: You have a question for me.
1: It's something you can't relate to, so I don't know how you're going to answer it. That's why I want to ask you.
0: Yes.
1: If you were a Met fan in this situation, what do you want out of the last 65 games?
0: Yeah.
1: Do you want to see a team that just is dead and buried? Do you want to see a team that, like, splits and go 500 the rest of the way? Like, what do you want to see?
0: You're right. I have no idea what this feels like. I'm not even trying to be a jerk. I honestly have no idea what it feels like to be at the All-Star break and feel like my season's over. There's no point to any games they will play from this point on. I have no idea. I am 42 years old. I've been a Yankee fan my whole life. I have no idea what this feels like. And that's why sometimes I give them the benefit of the doubt. It's not enough for parades. Now, I'm not celebrating them, and Brian Cashman doesn't get to have his job forever. I get it. Boone has to win. I get it. But I have no idea what I would want from this team. I would imagine I want them to win games. You want them to lose games? It's not the NFL or the NBA. You're not getting a draft pick. Like, who cares about the Major League Baseball draft? So, I mean, it's not like there's a benefit to losing. If you want to play all the kids, call up everybody and play all the kids, fine.
1: Well,
0: but what kids?
1: Sunday, you know, I know it hurt you as a Yankee fan because the Red Sox won. But as a Met fan, to see them collapse again.
0: Is there any more anger?
1: It made me laugh. Like, I've just been laughing.
0: There's no anger.
1: It's no anger anymore.
0: Lindor blows that ground ball, which would have been a double play into the game. And there's no anger in that moment. It's pure just like, you know, you're so beyond being angry.
1: I think I'm turning crazy.
0: Yeah.
1: I think I'm there's no more anger. It's like another level. No.
0: I mean, it's embarrassing what they've become. 40 and 57. They're the only team in the division not to score 400 runs. I think them and Cincinnati. No, then there's a couple out west. Man, what's with the Padres, too? The Padres are just awful. But, I mean, this Met team, if you think about it, this is back-to-back years, no playoffs, and they had the highest payroll in the game last year and the second highest payroll in the game this year. Again, anyone can do what Brian Cashman does. Anyone can do what the Yankees do with that payroll. Biggest payroll in the sport, second biggest payroll in the sport, not a single playoff game. Not even in the wild card. Not even in the era where 40% of the teams make the playoffs. They went out and got the biggest star in the game and paid him an exorbitant amount of money and gave him everything. He's got a 15-year deal, 0-2 in playoff appearances. We're sitting here at the All-Star break. They're 17 games under 500, and all that matters is, will they trade Weaver, or do you need him to even compete next year? Like, that's the question for the Mets. Do you trade guys? Because the guys you should trade, that's easy. If anyone will take Peralta off your hands, you trade him. Right? That's easy. Anyone who's not tied down, who doesn't have a future with this team, goodbye. The question is, do you trade Weaver? Do you trade I'm sorry. Yes, go ahead.
1: Well, there's a Mark Healy on social media throughout that there. A source gave him a quote.
0: Mm-hmm.
1: And I don't know how to read into this. So you know.
0: And this is from
1: Mark Healy.
0: Mark Healy covers it for Newsday, right?
1: He's other places now.
0: I'm sorry.
1: Rockaway Gotham Baseball.
0: Okay.
1: But he was formerly of AP and all that other stuff. He's been in Mets for a long time.
0: Mm-hmm.
1: He said the Mets could surprise some people as to who they are willing to deal and to which teams they're comfortable dealing with.
0: Okay. And that's he's quoting a source inside
1: source told him that. I don't know who.
0: He doesn't say inside the Mets or inside other organizations. He just says a source. Well, traded who? That doesn't surprise me all that much. Like, who would they normally not trade with? The Yankees? The Yankees. Teams inside the division?
1: Right.
0: Like, that's typical. But that's any team. No, the in-state rival if you have one, in-city rival if you have one, and then teams in your division. Could I see them making those trades if they feel that's the in the best interest and that's the best offer? Absolutely. Now, who would be surprising? I guess, you know, Lindor would be surprising. You know, Mike Francesa talked about the idea that Lindor, that they're actually working on trading Lindor, trying to trade Lindor. I wouldn't trade Lindor. If you feel getting that money off the books, which, by the way, he would have to waive a no-trade clause. So you'd have to send him to a winner at the very least to have him even consider it. I wouldn't trade Lindor because I feel like, I was listening to Joe on Saturday before I came on. And I think his point was pretty much, this is over. This run with this team, they've already broken up the core, finished the job, Soto and the kids, everybody else needs to go. And just end it because it's never going to work with him and it's time to go. Like, and his relationship with Soto. That I would not. If I found a move that I honestly thought helped my baseball team and I was able to get a prospect I loved or a player I loved, and I believe getting his money off the books is what's best for moving forward. And I can't, I would imagine somewhere in David Stern's head, that's a thought that's bouncing around somewhere to free up that money and free up and get out of that contract. Then I'm open to anything that I think makes me better moving forward, because this year's dead. Moving forward, am I better trading Lindor baseball wise? What I won't do is because I think the room is toxic or because him and Soto don't get along. Like, we've made all those decisions. They didn't help either. Trading pieces for the room didn't help either. I'm looking for baseball moves. And if I think I have one that makes sense for Lindor, I'll do it. But I'm not doing it because this run's over and I'm rebuilding and I'm getting rid of anything that's not Soto or Benjamin Ewing. No. No, I'm not doing that. I'm not doing that. But he has had a miserable season. And he ended the first half with that error and lost that game. I mean, this is, unfortunately, in many ways, the first half of Lindor. The injury at the start, the injury then once the season started with the calf muscle, not playing well, defense has taken a major step down, and he's having a bad offensive season in the limited bats he's had anyway, and he's kind of the face of the team, and the relationship between him and Soto are as big a story as anything else. I mean, it's really the season of David Stearns. But Lindor certainly hasn't helped. 888-808-1019. Quick break. Back with your calls as we take it to 7 o'clock here on the Last Stop of the Carton Show.
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3: 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I'm Pat Boyle.
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11: Oh, that's it? Hold on, Manny says I know how to be a Met fan. How do I know what it's like to be a Met fan, Manny?
12: I'm going to tell you because we share the same illness. We're both New York Giant fans.
11: Yeah, a little bit. I do know how football seasons, it's different with a football season, though, because you can every Sunday is still football Sunday. And I have my

0: parlays and I have my fantasy team, having a dead last 3 months of the baseball season is miserable. That's it for us. We'll catch you tomorrow at 2 o'clock. Thanks to Hoff. Thanks to Gallo. Thanks to you for listening, calling, and telling us you sold urine to homeless people. That was quite the story. Until tomorrow, we'll wait. Just wait. But no, catch the baseball special up next, then catch Loogie, and then catch everybody tomorrow, and we'll be back. Let's go, Ben Rice! We'll see you tomorrow at 2 o'clock. Out of here.
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3: 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Grant Paulson alongside Rob Bradford. We are getting you ready for the festivities throughout the All-Star endeavors in Philly. We are pleased to be boots on the ground. Rob, one of the great sports events on the calendar and something as baseball fans all over the country people look forward to.
4: Yeah, man, like this is one of my favorite times of the year. It's not only because the access is awesome, these guys, guards are down, they're in good moods, but it's also, as a kid growing up, you remember, oh my, this was really, really an important game. Now it's switched a whole lot and they've tried to continue to make it an important game, but I think for the players it's really important, Grant, because it is a signature moment where they said, I'm among the best, whether it's the prospects, whether it's the actual all-stars, whether it's the home run derby guys, all of them realize this is a signature moment for them.
3: You're going to hear from some of the all-star game participants in both the American and National League we've been catching up with over the last several days, all the way through the endeavors here at the ballpark, and you're going to hear from some of the biggest stars and dignitaries in baseball on this very special Odyssey Sports Midsummer Baseball Showcase. But I wanted to take a look back at the first half for a moment, because it's been an incredible first few months of the baseball season. Some significant surprises, to include the Chicago White Sox, a year after losing 100 games, have a chance to have a second-year manager, be the first ever skipper to go from losing 100 games to winning a division. They are tied for the top spot with the Cleveland Guardians at the break. Over in the National League, ho-hum, Braves, Brewers, and Dodgers leading their respective divisions. But the Phillies have made a managerial change that worked. The Marlins are suddenly very hard-charging as a wild-card contender. Teams like the St. Louis Cardinals and Washington Nationals blowing expectations out of the water. It's been an entertaining few months.
4: It has. And you look at the American League, and you mentioned the White Sox. The White Sox are sort of a microcosm of this whole deal, where you don't really have a team say, absolutely, that is the Dodgers, that is the Brewers, that is the Phillies. It is a lot of teams in the American League who can all say they have a chance, even a lot of teams under 500. And that's good and bad, because you would want the dominant teams. You would want these teams to say, yeah, absolutely, go for it. But it's hard to say that when you're sitting a couple games under 500 and you're still a playoff team. Where conversely, the National League, it shouldn't be anybody's surprise when you have the Dodgers doing what they're doing. But I do think, Grant, that you have a Brewers team, you have a Cubs team, you have a Phillies team, you have a Braves team. All these teams, I think, have the potential to go on significant runs here in the last couple months.
3: The White Sox, three different players with 20 home runs, one of two teams at the All-Star break that can say that. Young shortstop Colson Montgomery coming into his own. Miguel Vargas has bashed 21 home runs. And Munetaka Murakami, despite missing immense time with an injury, has turned himself into one of the great boppers in baseball, taking part in the home run derby at this event. Absolutely beloved in Chicago. What's amazing when you look at the two leagues is the juxtaposition between the quality of the wild card races. You know, in the National League, the Cardinals are 6 over .500. They're not in a playoff spot. A team like the Pittsburgh Pirates at 49-47 is three back and needs help. They need to go add at the trade deadline, both maybe in terms of some pitching and an extra bat. Meanwhile, in the American League, if you're under 500, you might still be in the playoffs. The Mariners, 2 under, are currently in the postseason. A team like the Boston Red Sox have won 8 in a row going into the break. Into play on Sunday, 8 of their last 10. They're still 3 under .500, and we're just a half game back going into play at the end of the weekend in the wild card hunt. So this is something that's going to be fascinating to watch to me. There aren't teams in the American League, save for the Angels and the Royals, that are convincingly out of the playoffs? Does a team like the A's, maybe the Tigers, talk themselves into the fact that they can compete? Detroit's got a plus 29 run differential. You've still got Tarek Skubal for the moment in the front of your rotation. Everybody thought he'd be traded. Should they trade him? If they get hot, they can climb into the wild card.
4: I think it's a unique trade deadline for the last couple weeks because you have, like you said, a lot of teams who are on the cusp. They think that they might know who they are and identifying maybe a couple weeks ago that they're a buyer or a seller, and now it's completely flipped. So what I think is going to happen really is there's going to be a ton of activity heading into the last minutes, heading into August 3rd, which is the trade deadline, to see whether these teams can define themselves. Because as you point out, the Tigers, the Red Sox, these teams 15 games ago were not perceived as contenders. They were perceived as sellers, and now that script has been absolutely flipped.
3: The voice of Rob Bradford, I'm Grant Paulson. You're listening to the Odyssey Sports Midsummer Baseball Showcase Special presented by Bet365. We are live from Philadelphia, where we're taking you all the way up to the All-Star Game on Tuesday night and getting you ready better than anybody with interviews with some of the All-Stars themselves. Specific to individual performance, one of the themes of the first half has been the long ball. We have seen home runs all over this sport hit by sluggers like Kyle Schwarber, 32 jacks leading the way, Yordan Alvarez of the Astros with 31. No Aaron Judge in the Yankees lineup. He hasn't been healthy, but that has not stopped them from having the top home run hitter for much of the year in the American League with Alvarez. Ben Rice has 29, and Junior Caminero went on an absolute tear June and July. The young Tampa Bay Ray, who is participating in the home run derby as well. Caminero's got 28 home runs. What do you make of the display of power we've seen around the big leagues?
4: Well, first of all, you go back to last year, and last year's home run derby was one of the best in recent memories because of a lot of names that you mentioned, and a lot of those guys are back, and they're just absolutely torching balls all over the place in Atlanta, and it's going to be the same way here, a lot of the same names, but now you integrate the Murakamis of the world. And what's interesting is even last year's All-Star game, Grant, it was defined by home runs. It was defined by Kyle Schwarber winning that game with home runs. And I think that this year hasn't stopped skipped a beat at all. And I really think that adding Murakami to this equation really livens things up because, yeah, we can celebrate Kyle Schwarber at his home ballpark, but to have the guy that everyone's comparing Kyle Schwarber to in Murakami, I think is pretty cool.
3: And we're seeing teams that weren't supposed to be very good riding power into competitiveness. We talked about the White Sox first half. 127 home runs is fourth most in Major League Baseball. The Washington Nationals, where I'm based in D.C., have hit 136 home more than any other team in the NL. They've got three guys with 20 going into the break, and All-Stars James Wood and C.J. Abrams. You'll hear from them on this special. But that's a team that wasn't supposed to hit for this type of power, wasn't supposed to win like they have. The Yankees' saving grace with all their injuries has been a major league leading 142 bolts this season. You know, where would a team like the Phillies, who have turned their year around after making a managerial change and bringing in Don Mattingly, without the 124 home runs they've hit, sixth most in the major leagues, they could be in big, big trouble. I don't think we can talk about the first half of the season, though, on our Odyssey Sports Midsummer Baseball Showcase Special presented by Bet365. Rob Bradford, Grant Paulson here in Philadelphia, without talking about the individual accolades already garnered, the attention being paid to Jacob Mizorowski. Did miss his final start of the season, of the first half, I should say, of this season on Sunday because of some arm fatigue, so he's not going to pitch in this game, but hopefully he'll be healthy and ready to go in the second half. He is 10-4 with a 1.62 ERA, and he's doing it with more velocity than we've ever seen from a starting pitcher, routinely sitting at 101, 102. He's been clocked as fast as 105 and change in the first half of this season. 167 strikeouts in 110 innings. That's 20 more Ks than any other starting pitcher, a whip of .76. Like in the 80s, a reliever couldn't have done that. We haven't seen anything like this before from a member of a rotation.
4: No, and because I like to deal in hyperbole and absolutes, I will say I've went around after Mizorowski's epic start earlier this year. I said this to other major league pitchers. That might be the most impressive pitching performance. This might be the most difficult pitcher to hit in the history of baseball. And that seems like hyperbole, but think about it, Grant. Think about that. This guy is throwing harder than anybody else, and I'm not counting Bob Feller measuring this on a motorcycle. He's throwing harder than everybody else. And he also is throwing from an angle, from an extension, which it feels like it's right on top of you. So 105 feels like it's 115. And you integrate all the technology, all the evolution of pitching. He is the perfect example of what pitching can become. And I don't, with all due respect to Babe Ruth, I don't think that was happening back then.
3: Well, guess what? This game doesn't currently mean anything other than it being a great exhibition. It happens to still be the most competitive, best all-star game of any sport. It's the one all-star game that truly looks like the game on any other night. It's just the best players competing in it. So miss me with NBA, NHL, the Pro Bowl, whatever flag football competition they're doing now, which is just outrageous. This is far and away, unequivocally, the best all-star game. And to your point, there was a time where, yeah, this time it counts, right? It was home field advantage.
4: Don't get me going, man. Don't get me going.
3: If you want it to count, that's fine. But while it doesn't, then we should absolutely take that opportunity to grow the game and have some of the biggest stars and the next faces of the game on display. You're listening to the Odyssey Sports Midsummer Baseball Showcase Special presented by Bet365. We're excited to bring this to you. We're going to have a bunch of the participants in the game as well as dignitaries from baseball on the show. Rob Bradford from WEEI in Boston, Grant Paulson. I'm based in D.C. on 106.7, the Fan, part of the Odyssey family. Did really want to quickly, before we step aside and get ready to hear from some of the All-Stars, just take a peek at some of our bigger markets and some of the clubs that are thriving here. The Atlanta Braves at 54-40, first place team in the NL East. Just a two-game cushion on the Phillies. They've taken on some water, Rob. Now, losers of 6 of 10, a couple of straight going into their final game of the weekend before the break. Are the Braves the cream of the crop in the East? Will they hold on?
4: You know, it's funny because we all focus so much on the Braves not being good in terms of pitching. We thought they were taking on water when they had all the pitching injuries, and they continue to. And I would expect they are going to get a pitcher at the trade deadline. But really, their offense has taken a turn for the worse. Austin Riley has not been good for them. And really, they need that best version. They need a healthy Acuna. They need a better version of Austin Riley. But I think, as we saw earlier in the year, if you get all that, they can be among the best, if not the best, team in the entirety of Major League Baseball. I still do think that when the rubber meets the road, you're going to have to find another starting pitcher to go along with Chris Sale. And, you know, whether or not they can pry Sonny Gray away from the Red Sox, he is a no trade, but I think he would go with the Braves. That'll be really, really interesting. But I would definitely absolutely put them in the top three in terms of the elite, not only of the National League, but of baseball.
3: Yeah, Chris Sale, another dynamic season, another all-star caliber year in the front of that rotation. What an incredible piece he's become for Atlanta as a, you know, championship puzzle they're trying to put together. It revolves around him in the rotation. The Dodgers have absolutely run away and hidden in the NL West. 12.5 games in the clear of the Diamondbacks and the Padres. Looks like Dave Roberts is going to be able to assemble his roster and prepare for the postseason however he'd like to down the stretch.
4: Yeah, this is what they do, right? I mean, the fact is the Dodgers are a team where they admit it, that they're going to basically play for October. They did it last year. They huddled the starters so that all of them are ready, and that's what they're doing this year. They have the luxury of doing it. And also, by the way, oh my goodness, what a farm system. What a next level group of prospects coming up. The rich just keeps getting richer, but it's not only about money, it's about organization excellence.
3: Yeah, in their rotation, Shohei Ohtani pitching better than we've ever seen him with a 1.7 ERA, and Yoshi Yamamoto coming off of his star rising in October last year has solidified himself as one of the best pitchers in all of baseball. We're just getting started on our Odyssey Sports Midsummer Baseball Showcase Special presented by Bet365. 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
3: 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With Rob Bradford of WEEI, I'm Grant Paulson, 106.7 The Fan. And speaking of EEI in Boston, you guys have been covering one of the resurgent teams in Major League Baseball. The Red Sox find themselves 2 under .500 after ripping off 9 straight wins going into the All-Star break. They're now 36-31 since hiring Chad Tracy, the AAA manager turned big league interim skipper, taking over from Alex Cora, who was fired after a 10-17 start. His entire staff blown out. This Boston team is talented. They had 4 All-Stars named to the American League roster. 2 arms, Ranger Suarez, a starter who won't pitch because of health. Aroldis Chapman, the electric left-handed arm in the bullpen. And then, offensively, Cedric Rafaela, one of the great outfielders defensively in the sport, and the bopping Wilson Contreras, who is the team's leader with 20 home runs. Rob had a chance to catch up with the Red Sox first baseman.
4: First of all, congratulations on the All-Star. You've done it before, but this one might feel a little bit different, huh?
19: Yeah, this one feels really special, especially playing in front of Boston, or for the Boston Red Sox. But I'm glad and happy to be part of the 2026 All-Star team.
4: How it is for you, you're at different points of everybody's life every time you go through an All-Star, and a lot has been going on with you for your country, for your family. Does when you found out you made the All-Star team, did it hit different because of everything that was going on?
19: Yeah, for sure. And I had a hope to be making the All-Star team, especially after Guerrero said that we wasn't like participating in there. And kind of took me by surprise because I didn't know earlier today that I made the All-Star team. Once I found out, I was really happy, and then I called mom and dad just to let them know their sons are going to be in the same All-Star team.
4: You talked about how good a year that you've had, and you didn't want to come in with expectations. Mm-hmm. But I don't know if you know this, you're having a good year, so congratulations. But it's just so many things about what you have done in Boston. This is a perfect fit. When did you kind of start realizing this was going to be the fit that it was?
19: And I think it was early May. I was like, I felt like I was part of the, I was going to be part of the Boston like Red Sox for good. And that's when I gained more confidence after that. I was like, okay, this is the place I want to be. This is a place that I like to be played on and go on from there. Before the season, didn't have any expectation. But now it's like, man, I like this place. I like the team my teammates are... we're all getting better together, and there's a lot going on around here.
4: This is the last thing. I was going to ask you about the red carpet and what you're going to wear, but by the time people hear this, you've already done it. But what advice would you give to people at the All-Star game? Because it is a lot, right? Mm-hmm. It's a lot. People don't understand, like, it's a lot.
19: Yeah, it's a lot going on there, but, man, I think every ball player has an extra motivation to go to All-Star game because it's really special. I mean, it's a special event. There's a lot of stuff going on around, but you have to enjoy it. You go there, enjoy it, and especially with my brother, it was like we're gonna be together, walking all around the ballpark.
4: That's cool.
19: Even though we're not sharing the same clubhouse, but we're gonna spend time together. But it's really special to share the same locker room with a lot of superstars. There's a starting superstars, right?
4: Yeah.
19: And I'm pretty sure there's gonna be a lot of Hall of Famer walk around in the All-Star, and you don't have to take those for granted. You have to enjoy us like it is your first All-Star game, and that's what I'm planning to do.
3: Rob, good conversation there. He has been a pivotal piece to the puzzle. They feed off of his energy. He's in the middle of everything for them. Three benches cleared situations this year, and he was the catalyst in all of them.
4: Yeah, he's exactly what the doctor ordered with the Red Sox in terms of not only on the field but off the field as well. He adds some spice to that clubhouse in terms of intensity, in terms of leadership. It was the veteran presence that was sort of taken out of the equation with Alex Bregman. But Contreras not only has been that guy, that leader in his own way in the clubhouse and, like you said, in those brouhahas, but also on the field. He has been a guy who has been able to hit at Fenway Park just to a level that nobody else on that roster has, which has been so key because they have had all kinds of trouble winning at home. He has more pole side hits than any player, home hits, than any player in Major League Baseball, and that means something for this Red Sox team, especially playing at Fenway Park, especially because they don't have a lot of guys in that lineup who are conducive to playing at their home park right now.
3: 7 more home runs than anybody else in Boston's lineup, 16 more runs batted in than any of the Red Sox this year for Wilson Contreras. The most recent issue he had with an opponent came against the team I cover, the Washington Nationals. Benches cleared within the last couple of weeks between those two teams. The Nationals will be represented by 3 All-Stars in Philadelphia, including their 2 young, excellent offensive players. Do people around the country know that the Nats are the number 1 scoring offense in baseball throughout most of the first half? James Wood, who is just 23 years old and who has 28 home runs, has scored 21 more runs than any other player in the major leagues going into the All-Star break. That big of a gap between the first and second place run scorer in the first half has never happened before. He's an excellent young talent. We saw him in the All-Star game and in the Home Run Derby a year ago. I caught up with him in D.C. to talk about headed back to the All-Star game for the second time in as many seasons.
20: Yeah, I mean, it's just cool to be invited. It's definitely a big accomplishment, so I'm looking forward to it.
21: You were joking with me not long ago that you were hoping maybe you could get out to Philly and hear some boos because it means you've arrived a little bit. Is that still one of the goals for you?
20: Yeah, for sure. I mean, we'll see when we get out there, but you know, Philly's got passionate fans, so we'll see.
21: What are you proudest with when it comes to your first half, what you've been able to put together?
20: I just think, like, how I've managed the ups and downs. I feel like there's been really good stretches and there's been not so good stretches. And I feel like this year, more so than last, I feel like I've done a better job of shortening the not so good stretches.
21: What's been the key to that? There were elongated slumps last year that haven't hurt you this year.
20: Yeah, I mean, just knowing what adjustments to make, just trusting those adjustments and trusting the work I've done the offseason.
21: So much is made about where you are now as a player. How much more do you think there is to tap into, like, for you from a potential standpoint?
20: Oh, I mean, I feel like there's still a lot left in the tank. Like, I think offensively there's still a lot more room for growth, and defensively as well. And I mean, even base running, I feel like there's some opportunities there too.
21: For you to get to go to the All-Star game and have CJ at your side, being the first ever national to start this game at shortstop, how much will that add to the experience for you?
20: Yeah, I mean, it'll be a lot of fun. I mean, he's done his thing all year, so I feel like he's earned it more than anybody. So I'm excited for him, and yeah, it's just going to be a fun week.
3: From the Nationals, 23-year-old superstar outfielder with 28 home runs, to their infielder, who's going to be starting in the game at shortstop, the first time in organizational history that's been the case, 25-year-old CJ Abrams, who this offseason was on the trade block, and all of a sudden with 20 homers, 15 steals, and an .862 OPS, may have turned himself into the best offensive player at his position. Abrams discussed being back at the All-Star game for the second time and the possibility of being able to enjoy the experience a little more, having done it before.
21: CJ, second All-Star appearance. Because you've done this once before, do you think you'll be able to slow it down and enjoy it a little bit more this time?
22: Yeah, maybe. I'll be able to navigate a little easier, I think. But other than that, it's the same thing. Just go out there and enjoy it, take it all in.
21: I remember years and years ago, I talked to Cal Ripken Jr. about the All-Star game, and he said he always wanted to seek out guys in his league, especially guys that, like, he hadn't had a lot of success against, kind of learn them and talk to them, hang out with them, because it would kind of make it a little easier when he was playing them. Have you thought about it like that at all, or just getting to know any of the guys in the clubhouse?
22: I mean, not really. Kind of looking forward to seeing everybody and just having a good time out there. So, yeah, just take it all in and have fun.
21: 20 homer first half. We've talked about some of the growth that you've shown. Have you surprised yourself at all with the ability to surpass some of your career totals before the All-Star break?
22: Surprised? I wouldn't say surprised, but I would say I'm happy with how I've gone about my business, you know, on and off the field, taking care of what I need to, taking care of the body. So just being able to be ready every single day to play.
21: There's levels to stardom. You made the All-Star team before. Now you're the starter at shortstop, such a premium position. I'm sure you don't spend a lot of time thinking about that. But what does this mean just for your overall standing in baseball to have this honor?
22: Yeah, it's an honor, man, being able to represent the Nats. We've been working. You know, we've been playing good ball. So just being able to go out there and represent the Nats, get some W's, and you know, finish the season or finish the half strong.
21: You guys have made it tough on Paul Toboni to not add at the deadline. Do you feel like you guys could be a playoff team?
22: I believe so, for sure, 100%.
21: Appreciate you, CJ.
22: I got you.
3: James Wood, 10 leadoff home runs for the Washington Nationals in the first half of the season, a major league leading total and a franchise record. You also heard from CJ Abrams there. Rob, how about CJ Abrams? This offseason, he was being shopped. There was some thought that maybe the Nationals, under their new president, baseball operations, Paul Toboni, who inherited Abrams and Wood via the previous regime, they came over from the Padres in the Juan Soto trade. Maybe they would try to recoup prospects and assets and build up their minor league system. Felt like they were a long way away from competing. Well, now you've got the number one offense. You've got an all-star starting pitcher nobody saw coming in Foster Griffin after 3 years in Japan, a 30-year-old rookie who's pitched as one of the best arms in the National League. And they're hovering around .500. Abrams, one of the big reasons why, he is the best offensive shortstop in baseball.
4: And sometimes you just have to say, I know that we want to build, but sometimes you got to have the foundation to build from. And these two guys are absolutely the foundation. And you don't begrudge Paul DeBoney for coming in and saying, well, maybe we have to deal these guys to get more of those pieces of the foundation. But to your point, in terms of Abrams, in terms of Wood, those sort of players, whether it's shortstop or the power hitter, a guy at the top of the order, a guy, a catalyst at the most important position on the field, if you have those guys, then you keep them and you build around them. And, oh, my goodness, what a deal Mike Rizzo made in terms of that Soto trade. I mean, this is the type of deal where everybody should learn from in terms of what you have to get if you are willing to give up that sort of level of player.
3: Yeah, the best time to trade a superstar is never. The second best time to trade a superstar is this second.
4: Yes.
3: Because you get the most for them with the most control. They also traded for Mackenzie Gore in that deal, who they've turned into five stellar prospects who have completely rebooted their system. The Nationals are looking up at the Braves, the Phillies, the Marlins, and the NL East. I want to focus on the top of the division for a moment. As well as Philly played going into the break, winners of two in a row, and closing the gap after moving on from their manager and going to Don Mattingly, they're still chasing a Braves team that hit a skid but is plus 92 in run differential. Only the Dodgers and the Brewers better than the Braves in that regard. It feels to me like Atlanta is built as a World Series caliber team and may have just had the roughest stretch of their season. I would still bet on the Braves bouncing back and having a strong finish.
4: Yeah, I don't think there's any question about it. You look at the teams that are perceived as the top of the heap when it comes to the power ranks of MLB, the Braves have to be considered one of those teams, not only because of the start they got off to, but because, as you point out, that, yeah, they hit a little bit of a rut. Yeah, they've had some players underperform, but they've been able to prove that they are a winning team, an elite team, even without Alex Anthopoulos adding to a position of the team, which everybody thought he was going to have to at starting pitching. Trade deadline might be a different story. They might actually get Chris Sale some help. But in the time being, you look at what they have, it is, when all systems are go, I think absolutely competitive with the top teams in the National League and obviously MLB.
3: You know, over the last couple of weeks, it seemed like they started a round back into form. Matt Olson, an all-star, did homer five times. They had a half dozen players hit at least two home runs, and they're getting better production from the rotation over the last couple of turns through. Grant Holmes, a sub-1 ERA in his last two starts, just one earned over 10 innings, and Reynaldo Lopez over three starts and 15 innings, 14 strikeouts and a 3.60 ERA. A guy at the front of that Braves rotation who's been a mainstay in all-star games throughout his career and on his way to a Hall of Fame resume is Chris Sale. He is back in the Midsummer Classic here in Philadelphia. Our own Grant McCauley of 92.9 The Game in Atlanta talked to Sale about having another banner first half.
0: I'm here with Braves All-Star pitcher Chris Sale, one of five Atlanta Braves heading to Philadelphia to represent the team in the All-Star game, and All-Star appearance number 10 in your career. As somebody who's been around the game, has had the opportunity to take part in some of these, they're all special. What does this one mean to you? Third year in Atlanta, third All-Star appearance, and that recognizes what you're able to do each and every season, and also as you get to this point of your career, I would imagine these just different level of meaningful.
2: Yeah, I think there's nothing like the first one. I think the first one's always probably going to be the coolest one, the funnest one, just because you've never been there before. But that doesn't mean that any of the other ones aren't special and cool. Again, I just think of all the people that helped me get here. You know, like I think you go back 5 or 6 years ago, I don't think a whole lot of people had this on their bingo card, you know, so, you know, I'm just really thankful for, you know, everyone that helped me get back to this point and to be able to enjoy these things.
0: Walk me through that first All-Star game. It was 2012, if memory serves, a very different game back then. But as a young player coming up, what was it like walking into that locker room and being among the guys who were looked upon in that moment in time as the best in the game?
2: Shoot, I want to say there was at least two Hall of Famers in there. I remember, you know, CeCe was there, Jeter was there, and even guys, you know, some of these bigger name guys that, you know, I looked up to when I was a kid, and, yeah, you know, walking around this clubhouse and just thinking, man, I didn't feel like I belonged in there. So, I mean, and to be able to look back on that moment and then, you know, where I am now, it's just special. I just appreciate the opportunity, but just thankful for, you know, all the people that helped me get here.
0: You mentioned maybe people a few years ago might not have had this on their bingo card of you being back and being a multiple-time All-Star again. How about for you? I know you went through a lot, and I'm sure that was kind of a gut check experience in so many different ways and levels, emotionally, physically, and everything in between. to be here at this point, I would assume that there's some appreciation, not just for the people that got here, but the fact that this is still a path you're able to walk and do it at a very high level.
2: For sure. This game is very humbling. There's not a single person that's ever played an extended period of time as a Major League Baseball player that hasn't been just absolutely humbled by this game. So the rough parts of it, you know, they happen to everybody.

0: studs for the last couple of years. Now they're seeing the benefit of it to see if they actually feel like they're a contender or if they still feel like they have to tear it down a little bit to build it back up a little bit more.
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10: At field level with Rob Bradford, I'm Grant Paulson. Let's talk about the Chicago Cubs, who currently lead the NL wildcard picture by 2.5 games. The biggest reason why? Pete Crow Armstrong, the only player in Major League Baseball with more than 20 homers and 20 steals. 21 jacks, 24 swipes, and oh, by the way, he's the best defender in the sport. Rob, that's a resume you put together when you're hitting 290 with a 917 OPS and playing platinum glove center that would lead to you getting some MVP consideration.
11: Yeah, absolutely. He went from a guy who was known as, oh, maybe the Mets shouldn't have traded him, to a guy who, wow, the Mets really shouldn't have traded this guy because he's an MVP-level guy. He always had the great glove, but now you're seeing offensively just a dynamic player, a type of player that people love watching play offensively, defensively, but also I think a great face of baseball, where sort of an undersized guy, but a great personality, very secure in himself, not shy to be showing his personality. And on top of it all, already has a pretty good IMDb page thanks to his mom in Little Big League.
10: Yeah, that's right. His mom, the mother of Billy Haywood, the underrated mid-90s baseball cult classic for kids, Little Big League. Got lost in the shuffle with The Sandlot and Rookie of the Year and Angels in the Outfield, but that was definitely my favorite baseball movie as a kid. You mentioned something interesting about PCA, too, at 24 years old. I think his size makes him marketable. He's not Aaron Judge. He doesn't look like an NFL player. This is a guy that's barely, if 6 foot, but he hits the ball out of the park. He can flat out run, you know, as a complete player. 96th percentile hitter, 94th percentile runner, 100th percentile defender. There's nothing he doesn't do for the Cubs. And that's one of the reasons we wanted to hear from him going into this All-Star game. Zach Zaidman of 104.3 The Score in Chicago sat down with one of the biggest stars in baseball, PCA.
12: During this last month, was there a certain point And it might have not been one at bat. Maybe it was. Was there some point when you realized, all right, I'm unlocking what I am?
13: Maybe, but I never really thought of that. I mean, I thought I unlocked something last year, and then it was pretty downhill for the whole second half. So, you know, just appreciating the uphill battle that the first month and some change was. And, you know, like, I think the first 60 games of the year is where fans get to kind of decide how they feel about you. And not letting that be the case for me, you know, realizing that it's a long, long season. And, yeah, just appreciating the uphill battle of like a different kind of struggle than last year too, because it wasn't quite the same as the second half where I was still walking more. There's just a lot of balls on the ground, and you know, I've been a slow starter for my whole career, so recognizing that too, and just showing up every day and keeping the faith. But I mean, I guess, like, specifically the day I walked three times against the Astros was probably the day where I was like, I just simply feel better and lighter going up there and competing.
12: Everyone I talk to about you, and it's weird asking the actual guy about this, always has something about you that marvels them, whether it's the speed, the exit velo, what you do out in center field. What about you amazes you?
13: Nothing. Nothing. I hold the power of those feelings, you know, whether it's like strength or speed or anything like that. So, I kind of have that delusion that there's always more, you know. So, I'm gonna rock with that, and you know, I don't want to give myself too much credit until I'm done playing this game.
12: So you're not ever gonna put a cap on what you can do?
13: Absolutely not. No, that's limiting.
12: There's always a point at every level of baseball where you realize I'm better than the guy to my left or right. Do you ever reach that in the major leagues?
13: No, there's so many good players, and there's so many players that I admire and want to kind of take from. So,
12: like who?
13: I mean, weirdly enough, like Matt Olson comes to mind. I love Sidon Rafael in the outfield. There's a number of guys that, I mean, Mike Trout, I got to meet him for the first time this year, and that's been a kind of a lifelong thing.
12: What'd he tell you?
13: Nah, we just had a little conversation. He was very congratulatory about extension and stuff like that, so that was cool. But I mean, like, getting to play with Paul Goldschmidt and really get a glimpse into his character, which is top tier. Same with Judgy. I admire the hell out of Belly, having played with him and knowing what he's capable of, knowing what he's about. There's just, I could go down the list. So I think it's a waste of time and a waste of energy to compare myself to anybody, really.
12: We spoke about a month ago, right? And it was, I think, right after the games in St. Louis, when they were getting on you, the crowd was, and you did what you did. A lot of people might point to that as a moment. Do you? Like, what have you learned about dealing with the outside noise when you're playing this game?
13: I've always found myself attracted to that part of the game. Like, I think last few years I've definitely approached that with some, like, fight back. And that's taught me lessons of when to keep my mouth shut and when it's the right time to give it back and all that stuff. So, no, most importantly, really, like, playing here when the crowd's on their feet chanting your name and all that stuff, like, I think that's the hardest part. You expect to get, you know, you expect to get booed on the road by Cardinals fans. You expect to get booed on the road by White Sox fans. So, like, that is what it is, and it's motivating and all that, but I think what I've really done a good job of is really embracing the love and really, like, gaining an understanding of just the fact that when people are on their feet here and chanting your name, like, that's for you to take and use, and you know, it's for the pitcher to have to deal with. So really, that is like what I'm most proud of and still kind of like fascinated by is what this fan base and what your own fan base can really do to help you and back you up.
12: Pete, really appreciate the time. Thank you.
13: Thank you. Appreciate it.
10: As impressive a team as the Cubs have, they're not the best story in Chicago baseball. That distinction belongs to a White Sox team that is 50-45 and in first place at the All-Star break. The biggest reason for the White Sox resurgence this year? Power. 129 home runs is fourth among major league teams. 24-year-old Colson Montgomery has 23. 26-year-old Miguel Vargas has 21. And Munetaka Murakami, at 26 years old, despite missing several weeks, has 20 home runs in his own right and was asked to participate in the Home Run Derby. They absolutely mash.
11: They mash, and it is a fun team to be around. If you talk about power rankings when it comes to the vibes across baseball, the White Sox are the leader in the clubhouse, not even close. They're a young team just loving to be together. They don't know what's what. And the fact is they also have a pretty good leader in Will Venable, probably one of the more underrated managers in all of baseball. I've shown that over the last couple of years. But to your point, it all starts with their ability to hit the ball out of the park. Derek Showman has done an outstanding job as hitting coach right there. So anytime you have that sort of lineup, that ability to hit home runs, that sort of vibes in that clubhouse, the feel-good team that is the White Sox right now, then you have to watch out for them. No matter where you rate them at the beginning of the year, they are a team to watch for the last couple months.
10: They've probably got to add another piece. I'll be fascinated to see what the White Sox do at the deadline. Someone who might have some thoughts on that is 104.3 The Score in Chicago's Bruce Levine. He caught up with outfielder and first-time All-Star Tristan Peters.
14: What is the most surprising thing to you? I know other people are surprised about you and about your team, but what is the most surprising thing to you? I mean, you've always told me that you believed in your skills. You're a major leaguer, even though at 26 you're a rookie. What is the driving force that you wake up every day feeling positive?
15: I mean, one thing is my family. I thank God too. It's just like I can do without them. And like I'm just trying to be a good father, provide for my family, and as well as just be a good person, teammates around me, and just work as hard as I can at what I do. And I'm going to do that in anything I do as well.
14: I think your track and the White Sox track are very similar. Both unexpected, both very real, and both for Major League Baseball and fans to look at right now. Your thoughts?
15: Yeah, I guess you could say that's kind of the theme of the year is unexpected. I mean, look at us. We're in tied first place right now after going into the All-Star break. It's incredible. Yeah, and I didn't expect to be an All-Star this year by any means. I don't know how many people did. I think it's awesome. And it just really shows what kind of group we are. We got super special people in this place, and we can go a long way.
14: Going to this game, what are you and your wife most looking forward to?
15: I think just hanging out, like getting to experience this, meet some cool people that, I mean, I watched some of these guys playing before I was in pro ball. And I think, yeah, just getting some family time. And I think the red carpet's going to be fun too.
14: Give me the odds on Mooney winning the Home Run Derby.
15: Oh, they're high. I don't know. He's got a really good chance. I know that. I'm very confident in him.
14: Tristan, congratulations. Enjoy the All-Star game.
15: Thanks, Bruce. I appreciate you.
14: Back to you guys.
10: Peters has come a long way since dancing in a kilt for the Savannah Bananas. He was an All-Star for the Bananas. Now he's an All-Star in the big leagues.
11: 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You just have to sacrifice to do it, Grant. And this guy has earned everything. It's a great story for him, not only going from the Savannah Bananas, but being dealt, not really being believed by some teams, and finally finds a home with the White Sox and makes the most of it and lands in this place where you are automatically designated as one of the best players in baseball.
10: That's the voice of Rob Bradford. I'm Grant Paulson. 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